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2: I think we all know the answer to this question. At least we think we know the answer. With a crazy atmosphere expected tonight at MSG, which team is better equipped to deal with that? I think we're all assuming, well, it's the Knicks, they're home and blah, blah, blah. But I agree with Alan. There's a chance that this thing goes away that we ain't anticipating.
3: Yeah. I mean, there's just, and I know I keep saying the word pressure, but there's a lot of it, even for Brunson. And it's not even just Brunson. It's everybody else, man. This is a completely different situation. They were, and I'll put it simply, the first two games, the Knicks were the hunter. They were not the favorite. Based on Vegas, anywhere, they were the hunter. They were playing with house money. They were playing freely because nobody expected it. That has all flipped. Does that mean that the Spurs are in a better situation? I don't know about better because they're down 0-2. But for these games specifically, now the Knicks are the hunted and the Spurs are the hunter. And it hasn't been like that all series long.
2: Mm-hmm. I'm just as you're talking, I'm thinking back to certain NFL playoff games. And I know it's a different sport, mm-hmm. duh, but sometimes when a team, especially like a team that's had a bye,
3: right,
2: and then they're home, and they're playing a playoff game against a team that's lower seeded and they expect to win, and then you get in the third quarter, it's a tighter game, you can just feel the unrest, mm-hmm. watching the game on TV, and you can see the players start to process a little bit.
3: Yeah.
2: Like, oh, man.
3: Right.
2: Yeah. Oh, boy.
3: I'm just saying.
2: I remember 96. If I remember correctly, the Bulls and the Sonics, and they were playing a game in Chicago, and the Bulls had a chance to close out the series. And it's just like, it was, everybody was there in Chicago for the party because the Bulls were going to clinch a championship, and they lost the game. And it was kind of like, they just couldn't get out from under those expectations.
3: Right.
2: Yeah. This is not a clinching game. Obviously it's not an NFL playoff game, but I think there's a chance of that. I'll be interested to see how it unfolds.
3: I think, I mean, and I'll say this, as much as we talk about, oh, was Steph healthy, this, that, I think that's exactly what happened. You were, what, in Oracle, right, or at Oracle, at home, game seven, no team has ever blown a 3-1 lead.
2: There you go.
3: And I do think the Warriors were the better team. Yeah, they, you know, Draymond didn't play one game because of that whole situation, but the Warriors got into that game. And here's my thing about home court.
2: Example, yeah.
3: Yeah. Here's my thing,
2: you know,
3: about
2: my wife never forgave me for that. She's a big Warrior fan. I told her she was, you know, nervous. And I kept telling her, the Warriors are going to win. The Warriors are going to win. And when they didn't, she kind of, you know, like, you said they were going to win.
3: Yeah. I think the whole thing with home court, and we talked a little bit about it off air too. Home court is good for runs. So when you're on the road, if you can survive a run, the home court thing kind of isn't as big of a deal. But home court goes away. If you're the, because you say on the other side, Whitey, if you are the away team and you are within 10 in the fourth quarter, nobody at that point, I don't think anybody at that point is thinking about home court away. Home court helps for you to blow the doors off a team early.
2: Do you think Pop talked to the Spurs?
3: I don't know. That's kind of an underrated storyline here. Is, I don't want to say any power struggles at all, but just with Pop around,
2: yeah,
3: but it's Mitch Johnson's team.
2: Probably, like, if they asked him to, he would, but he probably wouldn't want to be seen as disrespecting the coach. I don't know. Here's the thing, though. Mm-hmm. I think it's more likely that, let's say, second quarter, early third, the Knicks are down 20. I think rather than feel tight, I think the Knicks, given the way everything's gone for them, they may be more likely to say, oh, we're still in good shape.
3: Yeah.
2: On the other hand, they can't win every game, can they? You can't win every game for 50 in a row in the playoffs, whatever
3: right.
2: it is.
3: I think to your point, they have, it hasn't been this because it's not the finals, but they have been backs against the wall at home too. Mm-hmm. And they didn't crumble. The Cavs crumbled. So they have done both. This as, and maybe I'm just talking myself into it. Maybe they just, it's just a track meet out there and the Spurs get run off the floor. But if you're the Spurs and you survive that first run and you go in into the second half still within 10 and you get to the fourth quarter within 10, that's a complete that's a good situation to be in. And you would say, hey, we'll take this all day. We'll take this all day. The home court comes into play when those runs happen. And do you just get absolutely buried? If you don't get buried, I think you'll feel the power dynamics change a little bit because the Knicks are thinking, here's another, it's like boxing.
2: Mm-hmm.
3: Okay, here's another knockout blow. He's not going down. He's not going down. Then you start worrying, man, am I going to be able to knock him out? So I think that's the best chance the Spurs have, you know, just keeping it close and hoping Wemby goes off or De'Aaron or somebody that hasn't really gone off like that. That's what we haven't really seen yet, Whitey. That's what we're waiting to see. You know, Giannis in that closing game. The legendary, or honestly, Giannis, that whole series. But, and I know Kat's playing well, but we haven't seen a legendary finals performance yet.
2: Obviously, they just need to win however they can do it. Mm-hmm. But I think what would really go a long ways towards actually propelling them back into this series, and I know some people are shaking their heads like, the Knicks have this already. But I think if the Spurs were to win a game tonight in which Wemby was just really good, but if somebody else was like, oh, the Knicks didn't account for Castle or whomever, that I think would go a long ways towards propelling them back into the series. A game where they're like, you know, we are more than just Wemby right now.
3: Yeah. Yeah. And I mean, maybe it's Dylan Harper.
2: Yeah.
3: Right. He's at 32 minutes last game. Wemby played 40. Do you say, you know what? We need Dylan at over 35 minutes.
2: Mm-hmm.
3: We just need it right now.
2: Mm-hmm. Maybe you just need Luke Kornet to go. Never mind. I'm not going to. He does a nice job for what he is.
3: I'm yeah. Do you see those clips going around? They're calling him the opposite Brook Lopez because his early tape, he was just shooting that thing from three and he's just stopped. Mm. He just stopped. They're calling him the upside down Brook Lopez.
2: Mm.
3: Yeah. I mean, the tape is pretty impressive. I mean, the Spurs fans probably would love that, but when your role changes and you don't work those muscles anymore, and now he's not doing anything. But that's what Spurs fans were saying. Where is this Luke Kornet? Which shows how down bad they are if they're praying for a 2021 Luke Kornet.
2: Would you have liked to have seen Wemby roll to the basket?
3: Yes.
2: Spotting up, running a pick and pop.
3: They're going to foul you. That's what I thought. I thought you just get to the rim, somebody, and they'll foul you. Now, we know De'Aaron don't want to be on that free throw line, but Stephon Castle.
2: Wow, you are a fox.
4: He on his tail, eh? Had nothing to do with De'Aaron.
3: No. Hold on.
2: Whoa.
3: No, hold on, man.
4: I like how you brought him into your argument.
3: No, hold on. I'm just saying.
4: Chicken wing for De'Aaron.
3: When De'Aaron was.
2: Hold on. Hey, De'Aaron.
3: De'Aaron, hold on. Before you get. Hold on now. De'Aaron is a point guard.
2: Hey. Review, Jay. You got to review that comment.
3: We don't review it.
2: Flagrant one, flagrant two, or is it common foul?
3: No, hold on, fellas.
4: Flagrant one for sure. We going back to the to the cameras.
3: Hold on, fellas. De'Aaron Fox is a point guard. He's a guard.
2: Yeah.
3: The brother's shooting 76% from free throw.
2: That's not horrible.
3: For a guard?
2: That's not horrible. You'd like a little higher, but 80% or more is good. It's not horrible.
3: You don't want that at the line with the game on the line. Come on.
2: Well, you said he doesn't. He doesn't want to be at the line.
3: If I shot 76%, I wouldn't want to be on the line either.
2: Well, they missed a lot of free throws in the last game. That's a good point.
3: I'm just saying.
2: But he was, he's 2-for-4.
3: See?
2: Mm-hmm.
3: I'm not a hater. I'm just pointing things out. I'm just giving y'all information. 76%. 76% from three.
2: It should be better. I'm with you. It should be better. It's not horrible, but it should be better.
3: I'm just saying, man. And I want it to be. I want him to be better.
5: I'm saying is, and that's fine. I see it in your facial features. You're for real.
3: League average is 78%, by the way. So he's below league average as a guard.
5: I'm with you. Hey,
3: I'm not hating.
5: Sell though. It to me. Why did you just say, didn't you want Wemby to roll to the rim?
2: You know, De'Aaron don't want to shoot free throws.
3: Well, you know, what I'm saying, I'm using it. Hold on now. I'm saying.
5: Breaking down the whole play.
3: No, I'm saying, yes, I'm saying, yeah, he should have rolled to the rim because here are your other options here. And they're not great.
2: Hey, Alan, have you ever seen Project Hail Mary? No, but just like De'Aaron didn't see the right play at the end of the game when he should have taken that shot.
3: Look, man.
5: Just seen the open lane.
3: You know, and they got Cat. Look, okay, fine. I'll give De'Aaron a breather. Castle 73% from three or from free throw.
2: Not a good free throw.
3: There are a lot of.
2: You said weeks ago. You said this is not a very good shooting team.
3: They got bricks.
2: Months ago, you said that
3: they got bricks on that team. They've been had bricks. That was my issue with the Spurs from the beginning. A bunch of bricks. And if Keldon Johnson forgot to drink, you know, the Space Jam Magic stuff, or forgot his Like Mike shoes, it's not looking great. But I still got the Spurs tonight, though. See, I'm not a hater. I got the Spurs tonight.
2: One of the things that's killing them is missing free throws and the turnovers and possessions. But they shot the ball well in the last game. The numbers show they shot the ball well, and they still lose at home.
3: Yeah.
2: So right now they got to do some kind of, you know, gut check. What do you got in you?
3: The Spurs.
2: It's hard not to get discouraged by those two losses.
3: The Spurs.
2: Once you get discouraged at that level, Alan, you're done.
3: Yeah. The Spurs are running from the bill, man. The Spurs are running from the bill. That's what this is. They're running from the bill right now. They need to stop it.
2: Mm-hmm.
3: They got to stop it, man.
2: Mm-hmm.
3: I'm not saying one person in particular, but the Spurs as a whole are running from the bill.
2: Mm-hmm.
3: And they need to stop it.
2: Yeah, this is, I think, Jay, are you the one? I know Kimberly said she wants a sweep. Did you say you're looking for a sweep or expecting a sweep?
5: Yeah.
2: Yeah.
3: Then they got to, what else? What can the Spurs do? He on the chopping block.
2: One thing they can do is call the league office if they lose this game and say, hey, we don't want to sweep any more than you do. Can you help us out?
3: Let me ask a question. If De'Aaron goes for 30 the next two games, but they get swept, is he still on the chopping block? Like, is it salvageable? Like, if they lose the series.
2: I don't know that he's on the chopping block.
3: He's on the No. Excuse me. He will be on the reported. He will be there. If they get swept, if they lose, there will be reports about the future of De'Aaron Fox. What I want to know is if he goes off for the rest of the series and they still lose four games, five games, is there anything he can do? Is it too late if they lose a series? Is there anything he can do?
2: Well, you know, you just can't tell from how many points he scores. It depends when he scores them and how he scores them and how everything's coming together.
3: Two elite games, but they lose. More elite games.
2: Then if they lose, I see your point. If the Spurs get swept or it's a short series, they're going to be looking at how to fix it.
3: Right.
2: And one of the moves, if they were looking to do something, he's obviously one of your assets that you would be potentially willing to move. So, like, got to blame it on him. But if you're going to do something, that's one way you could do something significant. I get your point.
3: And it's not about De'Aaron.
2: If he had bigger games, maybe that actually increases his value as far as other teams are concerned.
3: Yeah. And look, we're having some fun. It's really not that much about De'Aaron as it's about the apron. He's the most expensive contract.
2: Don't they need like a more legitimate forward?
3: Yeah. I saw somebody saying that Carter Bryant will be that in about a year.
2: Okay.
3: But I saw another name being thrown around, Whitey. Your boy, Julius Randle. His name got thrown out as a legit four. What does that, you know, whatever direction they go in, yeah, would De'Aaron be a part of that trade? Because here's the other thing, not to hate on De'Aaron, they're not spending a lot of money other places. So I think I looked it up, Devin Vassell. I feel like all the Devin Vassells and the Keldon Johnsons, they're all making about 20-something mil.
2: There you go, Mr. Hypothetical Trade. Would that work, De'Aaron Fox for Julius Randle? You got a Minnesota team that's supposedly looking for help.
3: That is not... crazy.
2: I know it's not.
3: You start Naz Reid, you just put him in the starting lineup. De'Aaron,
2: they want to get off of Julius Randle.
3: Hey, you don't want me to stop hating on De'Aaron, but you're going to put him on a team with Anthony Edwards? I don't think that would match very well. I'm going to be honest with you.
2: Mm-hmm.
3: I don't know. I just feel like how Ant goes about it, how De'Aaron is just so kind of chill.
2: They've been looking for a point guard for a while.
3: It's not a bad shout on paper.
2: Mm-hmm.
3: That, to me, they're not winning anything, though.
2: Yeah.
3: The Timberwolves.
2: And
3: they
2: again,
3: can do
2: that's
3: it.
2: Not to say, if they lose, it's De'Aaron's fault, but just what would the Spurs do? That would be one of the things they'd have to look at.
3: Yeah.
2: And one thing that stands out to me is, like, that team needs somebody of, like, a legitimate front court player alongside Wimby.
3: Right. And that's what they're looking at now. So, Devin Vassell at 27 mil, Keldon 18. Yeah, they're all around 20, a little bit more than that. But they don't have a lot of money to move. They really don't. Cornette's at 10, so maybe you get him out the paint. But they don't have a lot of money to move, guys.
2: By the way, today's, I think, biggest story other than Game 3 of the Finals is Brendan Sorsby. Judge's decision to rule Texas Tech quarterback Brendan Sorsby eligible on Monday has sparked a lot of reaction around college football and sports. ESPN says it's ranged from doomsday predictions to informal chatter about Big 12 schools attempting to not play Texas Tech this season. That's one of the things other schools are saying in reaction to this, like, well, we just won't play them then. But it's interesting, you scroll down here in the story to some of the comments, and there's a lot of people going on record as saying it's a sad day for college sports, can't believe this, blah, blah, blah, things of that nature, understandably. There is one anonymous source here, and I think he's a coach. This is a Big 12 head coach. Quote, we don't know who it is, but he says, the hypocrisy is consistent throughout our profession right now. Nobody cares about the betterment of the game and its future anymore. Everybody's in survival mode on how they can win and survive right now. College administrators, college commissioners, and college coaches. That's how it's going to be until it bleeping crashes and burns, end quote.
3: Well, I'm...
2: it's kind of self-inflicted in a lot of ways.
3: But help me here. Texas Tech didn't make the decision, right? It went to a court.
2: Right.
3: So why would they refuse to play? Why would Texas Tech...
2: That's your way of saying, we don't think he should be on the team. We don't think that someone who did what he did should be playing. And yeah, it wasn't their decision, but they are the ones that chose to challenge it. It's just a way for other teams, theoretically and effectively, to say, we're not down with that. We don't agree.
3: Yeah. I guess I was just looking at
2: who has been openly gambling and was caught by the NCAA. And now he's going to play just after two games. We don't agree with that.
3: Yeah, I was just looking at him appealing it versus the school appealing it. I know it's semantics, but if the school appealed it along with him, then yeah, I could see why people are doing it.
2: Georgia Athletics will not schedule future contests against Texas Tech until further notice, for example.
3: And that's money.
2: Yeah.
3: You losing all some money.
2: Mm-hmm.
3: But then they could also say it even if they had no plans anyway. Right? Or we didn't have Texas Tech on the schedule, but we're going to come out and say they ain't going to be on the schedule, regardless, even if they had no plans of doing it. So a little kind of performative a little bit, but I get it.
2: Yeah. So very unfortunate. It's just kind of that's just a stark realization of that's where it all is now. Mm-hmm. And a lot of things that we all assumed were, well, you know, that's verboten, you know, that's right, that's wrong. Those lines are, even in college football, as blurred as they've ever been. And they're probably only going to get blurrier.
3: Yep. Mm-hmm. That's the world we're living in now. And the other part of it is sports just looking a bit hypocritical, you know, because
2: definitely.
3: They invited this beast in a little bit. I think my biggest thing for Sorsby is, you know, just him as a person. Like him as a person, does he have to subscribe to any type of classes or anything like that? I mean, 90 grand. I know these dudes making money.
2: Oh, yeah,
3: like
2: he's getting therapy. That was part of it. The judge's decision is he still has to continue to go to counseling/therapy for he has anxiety issues apparently, and also a gambling addiction. So that's part of the ruling, is he must continue to receive treatment for these things.
3: Man.
2: Mm-hmm.
3: Yeah, it's dirty. I don't know if I feel as down in the dumps, maybe because my expectations are just lower. Maybe that's what it is. But I don't feel as down in the dumps as some of.
2: Speaking of hypocritical, how do you feel about the fact, Alan? Jay, dear listener, that the A's are home tonight, but they ain't in West Sacramento. The A's opening the Las Vegas series versus the Milwaukee Brewers in Las Vegas Ballpark. Woohoo! Las Vegas Ballpark's capacity, 8,196, 10,000 standing, and the record crowd there is 12,111. That's one of the things that's made it so difficult for the A's to establish any kind of relationship with Sacramento fans, given that they all the time are also trying to establish a relationship with the fans of Las Vegas, where they intend to be in a couple years.
3: Intimate. Very intimate.
2: Mm-hmm.
3: That's what it'll be. I'm telling you, something happened, fellas. They're giving away tickets. They want this thing to look good.
2: Yeah, I have no idea how many people are supposed to be there. That's just the capacity of the ballpark. Jay looked it up a couple weeks ago, right, and said, oh, yeah, good seats available.
5: As of today, this morning, there were still seats available.
3: Yeah, I'm looking here.
2: It's you could take your $7,000 you wanted to spend on going to game three. You could probably buy out
5: the whole 100 section.
3: Most expensive.
5: If there's a two.
3: The most expensive ticket on StubHub right now,
5: $17,
3: is $200. They're mostly in the hundreds, so they're a little bit more expensive.
5: What's the least expensive?
3: The least expensive that they're showing me is they have a berm, which is $44 bucks, and then they have $85.
5: So still 85 to sit down.
3: Yeah, 85 to sit down, $44.
2: That sounds to me like they're making the same mistake they made here last year.
3: Yeah.
2: Which is, to come see us, very intimate. Woo! You got to pay a premium.
3: Well,
2: I think a lot of fans are going to go, no, I don't.
3: Yeah, but if it's
2: stay home and watch basketball.
3: Right, if it's on StubHub, these are people trying to make some quick cash.
2: Right, fair enough.
3: You know, so if it's, and we can look here as far as what MLBtickets.com is cooking up. And MLBtickets.com, they're at 100. So StubHub is just copying what MLB.com is kicking out. So they're at, to your point, Whitey, they're at $82 on MLB.com.
2: According to ESPN, you know, the MLB schedule, tickets as low as $35. For Milwaukee.
3: That's that berm. That's that berm somewhere.
2: By the way, Washington at San Francisco, tickets as low as? Anybody?
3: San Francisco?
5: $11.
2: Exactly right.
3: Really?
2: Yeah.
3: I know they swapped. The bleachers are nothing. I know it ain't the bleachers because the bleachers are not cheap anymore. I don't know when that happened, but bleachers used to be my spot. So they got that $11. You just get on the elevator because you up there.
2: Maybe. I mean, they're probably not going to have a very big crowd tonight on a Monday night.
3: You think you can get down there for 11? Not 11. I don't like being that high, by the way. I don't have a problem with heights, but just sitting there, not doing anything. Like, I don't like Ferris wheels. I'll get on a roller coaster, but I don't like Ferris wheels.
2: I just realized where you're going here.
3: Because they just sit there. You know, I don't like being high unless we're doing something. I don't mind if we're doing something. But just sitting there, dangling.
2: The only time I ever had an issue with anything like that was on that, is it the drop zone they used to have at Great America?
3: Yeah.
2: Yeah. And when you're just up there waiting.
3: Right. That's the worst part.
2: Like, woo.
5: That's the point of it.
3: Yeah.
5: I just wanted to show you, man.
2: I didn't freak out or anything, but jerk. I was like, can we just get going here?
3: Yeah. There's always someone next to you. Look at the view. Man, I don't care about no view.
5: Worry about my heart.
3: My dad's like, you can see the house. I'm like, I don't care.
2: You were on that?
3: Yeah.
2: Oh, you just said you don't like...
3: No. But you drop.
2: Yeah, I know.
3: And it's over.
2: Yeah. Right.
3: The Ferris wheel, no. I don't go on it at the fair. I don't go on it nowhere.
5: Yeah.
3: No, we just hang in there, and then it stops. No.
5: Because people are getting out of it.
3: No, I'm good, man.
5: I'm too, man.
3: No, then the cage one, I don't even know what's worse. The open air, or then they got you caged in. Oh, no.
5: No, the cage one's worse.
3: No way.
5: What a great American.
3: I'm stuck in a cage. Cool, nah, we're good here. Thank you, though.
2: Mm-hmm. When we come back, it's time for What's Cooking, and the most underrated quarterback in the NFL is Who's Cooking, next on Sactown Sports.
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8: I'm meteorologist Heather Waldman in the KCRA3 Weather Center. A couple sprinkles Monday night, but Tuesday's dry day, a warmer day too, starting off in the mid-50s, afternoon highs in the upper 80s. Get the latest forecast on the KCRA3 News and the KCRA3 app.
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2: Just about time for What's Cooking. And speaking of What's Cooking, you know, Alan dominated social media over the weekend with his best cheeseburger in Sacramento. Well, it wasn't really a poll, right? You were just kind of
3: I just asked a question.
2: Yeah.
3: I just asked a question.
2: 500 million views.
3: Well, we're at about 50K, and now the follow-up is looking pretty good as well, Whitey.
4: How many? I mean, did you say Whitey?
3: Whitey's messing around.
2: I've made a mistake. I said 500 million.
3: Whitey is messing around. Whitey got jokes. But we're sitting here now.
4: It's a lot. Yeah.
3: We're here at 55,000 views.
2: That's a lot. Yes.
3: And now the follow-up is at 25,000 views.
2: Look at that.
3: So it's exciting stuff.
4: People care about that food.
3: So I'm excited, man.
2: So Alan's thinking maybe somehow putting together the search for the best burger, mm-hmm. burger draft with the NBA draft. Maybe we'll be doing something kind of in conjunction or involving both, I should say.
3: Right. We're going to be drafting our burger spots. Uh-huh. It's just going to be a lot of fun.
2: Mm-hmm. And delicious.
3: Yeah. Maybe we'll have some people come out. You know, I'm looking. And it's so funny because people will say something because now I have the full on list. So people are reacting to the list. Now people are saying that list is trash. Well, this is just from comments. I didn't make the list myself.
2: Right.
3: You know, mm-hmm. So I guess people don't know what they're talking about. That list is trash.
2: I bet some of those people that said that didn't even look at the list.
3: I know. Man, how is so-and-so not on the list? You can try to put it there.
2: Mm-hmm.
3: You know? So I'm just looking here at some of these spots, and they do look good.
2: Mm-hmm. Speaking of food, Jay, we found out today that there's a little refrigerator where Frankie, right outside of Frankie's office, and Chris Watkins sits there, and Brendan. And in that refrigerator, there's like some kind of soft drink, and there's a piece of salmon. That's it.
3: Yeah. And they thought I was tripping. You guys thought I was crazy because I said there's fish in the fridge.
2: Yeah.
3: And Chris and you and Frankie, Alan, what do you mean there's fish in the fridge?
2: I thought you'd had too much Celsius or something. It's starting to fry your brain. I don't know. I don't know how it got there, Jay. It looks like salmon. You can see it. It's in our video that we posted, our pregame video.
3: Pregame video.
2: Yeah.
3: Hey, there's a fish in the fridge.
2: Somehow, some way. I want to ask you guys who you think is the most underrated quarterback in the NFL. Bucky Brooks. This is What's Cooking. It's time for dinner. This is What's Cooking. Bucky Brooks is a former NFL player and scout. And he says today at NFL.com who he thinks is the most underrated quarterback in the NFL. This guy has completed 65.8% of his passes for 39,622 yards, 256 touchdowns against 102 interceptions. Any idea? Well, first of all, who do you think is the most underrated? And do you have any idea who he is talking about?
3: Well, I wanted to say Baker, but he fell off a cliff last season. But Baker would have been my pick for underrated.
2: He, by the way, says he and the Tampa Bay Bucks are nowhere close on a new contract.
3: Yeah. I don't know. I don't know what the Bucks are doing, to be fair. But, so I don't know. There's that conversation.
2: Bucky Brooks says this guy has emerged as a true franchise quarterback who shreds defenses from the pocket. He also says he has transformed one of the league's most downtrodden franchises into a contender.
4: It's got to be one or two for me. It'd be Caleb Williams or Jared Goff.
2: It is Jared Goff.
3: Yep.
2: You guys agree with that?
3: Yeah, I could see your screen, so.
2: Oh, okay.
3: I was going to pretend like I got
2: it
3: right. Well,
2: I appreciate that you, appreciate that you were upfront about that. Yeah. 11th year pro, 90-60-1 record, Jared Goff.
3: I don't know if he's underrated, though. I think people respect him. It's just, I don't know. Because honestly, you could have still said Sam Darnold. I think Sam Darnold still might be underrated.
4: That too, yeah.
3: Because I think Jared Goff could win a Super Bowl, and it really wouldn't change how people view him. There's just certain quarterbacks like that. You know, Jalen Hurts won a Super Bowl and played great, and nobody left saying, hey, let's put Jalen in a different category. So I don't think Jared Goff is underrated.
2: Here's a great way to look at quarterbacks. I hadn't thought of this. This is from Bucky Brooks and his podcast, the Move the Sticks podcast. And from now on, I'm going to look at quarterbacks this way. He says on the podcast, they discuss quarterbacks as trucks. Like, how big of a truck is a guy? Trucks, quarterback carries a team, and trailers, the team carries the quarterback.
3: Mm.
2: Now, he is writing here, in addition to Jared Goff, about Justin Herbert and asking, is he overrated? At present, Herbert is a lightweight pickup truck who needs to translate his regular season excellence into postseason success. So he's saying, he's carrying the team, but...
3: They're not going too far.
2: Yeah.
4: So he's basically he's a Chevy Colorado.
2: Yeah. So where's Brock Purdy?
3: I was just thinking.
2: Where's your guy Brock Purdy? What kind of truck? He does those commercials for Toyotas.
3: I was going to say, is he a Tacoma? I don't know.
2: Mm-hmm.
3: There's a smaller one.
2: He might be a Ram.
3: Like, I don't know about that.
2: Yeah.
3: I'm trying to see small Toyota pickup truck.
2: Really?
3: The Stout.
2: Mm-hmm.
3: Or, yeah, Toyota. The Tacoma. That's what it is. I think Brock is a Tacoma.
2: That's a slight. So you're saying, eh.
3: I mean, he's not a...
2: Is he a truck or a trailer?
3: He's not an F...
2: Truck or a trailer?
3: Hey, Jay, he's trying to say he's an F-250.
4: Lightning?
3: No, man. He's a heavy-duty Tacoma. He's a heavy-duty...
2: He's not a trailer, right?
3: He's not a trailer. I wouldn't say that. Somebody might say that, but I wouldn't say he's a trailer. Yeah, he's a nice Tacoma. He's a deluxe Tacoma. That's what he is.
2: Mm-hmm.
3: What do you think? You think he's an F-250?
2: I don't know yet.
3: You don't know yet?
2: I don't know yet.
3: Still?
2: Yeah. I have a bad feeling that the 49ers are due for regression this year. I think they've been fending it off. And last year, I'm not sure how much of the record was because basically of the week schedule. You know, the way they just got dominated by Seattle was discouraging. I know Seattle's better than them. But, you know, they couldn't get to the quarterback and the offensive line. Every year, the offensive line is an issue.
3: Yeah.
2: So,
3: well,
2: I think this year's a bigger year for Brock Purdy than you think it is for Doug Christie.
3: Really?
2: Yeah.
3: So you're doing it's a big year thing.
2: Well, I think it is.
3: Is it a bigger? I think it's a bigger year for CJ Stroud, I'll still say.
2: Mm-hmm.
3: Just because, you know, he just has not looked elite. But I think the worry that you might have, Whitey, not to speak for you, but it's just the idea that, I don't know, teams might be catching up to Shanahan's shtick. If you can win before people catch on, like the lefty thing. Oh, you score 10 points before they realize you're left-handed.
2: Uh-huh.
3: If you win while people are still figuring out your shtick, that's the best part of it, right? Even the Seahawks snuck and got one quick before people figured out, hey... Or, you know, Legion of Boom got destroyed, whatever the case may be. But I think your worry might be Shanahan isn't scaring people maybe the way he did a couple years ago.
2: Mm-hmm.
3: And really just about other teams, they're just catching up. The NFC is getting better. Now you got to worry about, you know, the Bears are good now. The Seahawks are the defending champs. You got this, the Rams, of course. So
2: the Rams have basically what you have in terms of scheme. And Kyle Shanahan has a better reputation as a play caller than Sean McVay, but Sean McVay has a really good reputation. But the Rams go out and get the best players every year, too, mm-hmm. on top of that.
3: Right.
2: Whereas the 49ers seem more satisfied with, yeah, we don't need to get the best players. We need to upgrade here or there. We need to upgrade a wide receiver. But our scheme is going to carry the day.
3: I just don't want to hear anything about, well, if they had done, you know, X, Y, and Z, they'd be in a better situation because nobody forced them to, nobody forced them into the situation they're currently in. They could have spent money. They could have made trades. They feel like this is enough. And they said last season was a rebuild. That's what George Kittle said. If we did this in a rebuild, just think about what we're going to get. And don't let them bring back Debo. Oh, my goodness. Don't let them bring back Debo.
2: That's not going to happen.
3: Don't let them bring back Debo. Or you won't hear the editor. Have him.
2: How big of a truck is your boy Fernando going to end up being?
3: Oh, my. F-350. Just the biggest truck you can find, man. You know when they got the double tires, fellas?
2: It's going to be a trailer for
3: a few years. Well, maybe a few years. You got the double tires on the back, Whitey. You can pull your house. You got your tiny house on the back of it. That's going to be Fernando. And it all starts against the Niners.
2: Houston's got new uniforms. The T-Wolves have new uniforms. Why the Kings need to be next and what's going on with the Kings and these workouts. And what's the latest from the Garden? We're back with that and more and wrap things up too on Sackdown Sports.
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1: Wow. I knew it was going to be a crazy atmosphere at the Garden, but Derek Jeter's there and he's sitting by Eli Manning.
2: Woo!
3: This big time in there, brother.
2: I'm telling you guys.
3: It's loud, too. I'm sitting there. It's crazy.
1: It is crazy. I can just tell from watching.
2: I just can't believe Adam Silver got away with it. I can't believe he got away with it. This season was, I mean, for all intents and purposes, a bit of a disaster from start. And Pablo's still on him. Y'all think I'm on De'Aaron. I was scrolling through over the weekend. I saw Pablo still on the C. Ballmer thing. Pablo, you can keep at it. But right now, Adam Silver is thinking, look, man, I just honestly, it really does remind me of the Mavs getting Cooper Flagg. It kind of reminds me of that. They were kind of dead to rights, getting roasted, and then all of a sudden, something comes out of nowhere and just changes everything. You're De'Aaron for three. Yeah, you know that. Hey, that ain't you, D.
3: Hey, listen, Alan, I'm listening to you. I'm watching the game. I'm listening to the sound. And De'Aaron has the rock. They win the jump, and he kicks it over to Wimby. Wimby kicks it back over to De'Aaron in the corner. Right in front of the Spurs bench, and I'm just waiting for it, Alan. I'm like, he's getting ready to say something. It's coming.
2: Yeah, we know that ain't you, D.
3: That ain't going in. Uh-oh, here you go.
2: Oh, here we go. Well, yeah.
1: Then move, fall away.
2: Yeah. He with us.
3: That's all for two.
2: Hey, he with us, man.

0: been 9,845 days since finals basketball has last been played at Madison Square Garden.
1: Dang.
0: Almost 10,000 days. And I guess, Jay.
1: Was that 99? Strike year?
0: Let's see. Yeah, strike June 25th, right? 1999. Mm-hmm. I guess, you know, I know that there's a nice lob for
1: Slam. I thought he shot it at first. I was like, that's short.
2: He might have.
0: I know some have compared the atmosphere there at the Garden to the Golden One Center.
1: Wouldn't know who that is.
0: Yeah, some have tried to make that comparison. Very valid, interesting point. But, yeah, it's probably a little different there, a little more unique.
1: Yeah. I will say this.
0: The Mecca.
1: Just listening to it, and you guys can't right now, everybody was on their feet for the jump. You can definitely tell that the players are nervous.
2: Yep.
1: You can see it, feel it. It looks like the Knicks are a little more right now.
2: I'm telling you.
1: Yeah.
2: Honestly, what I would have went with. See, look.
1: That's another turnover.
2: Oh, got lucky. Turnover. What I would have went with. What in the. I would have went with Spurs and the under, fellas. I would have went with Spurs and the under. And I'm telling you, man. Oh,
1: please,
2: here we go.
1: Don't shoot it. Please.
2: That's a walk.
0: Wow.
1: See? I might call it T.O.
2: Yeah.
1: Come on, Mike. Where's Mike at?
2: 7-0.
0: Spurs off to a good start here.
1: Yeah.
2: Yeah.
1: There's been three turnovers by the Knicks already.
0: And you could see right now.
2: Yeah, Josh Hart, really.
1: Boom. He needed it.
2: Boom. Yeah.
0: You could see, as you say, Jay, you could see the Knicks are feeling it a little bit.
1: Yeah.
0: Kind of. Maybe that three will shake.
1: Got to ease in, right?
0: Some of that off. Yeah. The Garden has hosted, let's see, Game 7, 1970 Finals, Fight of the Century, Ollie and Frazier, Elvis Presley, 1972, Knicks title run in 73, Rangers Stanley Cup title 94, 55 from Jordan in 95, the concert for New York City after 9/11 in 2001, Kobe a 61-point masterpiece in 2009, just to name a few. The history does have a lot to do with the atmosphere of a particular building when it's one that has had a lot of things that have gone on there over the years.
2: That's right.
0: Yeah.
2: Yeah. It's there's nothing like it.
1: Have either of you been? I've never been.
2: No, I haven't. You got to get out there, Whitey.
0: Let's go. Yeah. Brunson just hits a little fallaway jump shot. So 9-5 Spurs with the early lead here. Alan says the Spurs might surprise people tonight.
2: I'm telling you.
0: Mm-hmm.
2: It just, it's the jitters. That's what we're seeing from New York already. I feel like they always do start a little slow, the Knicks do. But they're having to take some tough shots.
0: The Spurs just have to, and it's, if they haven't done it already, it's too late now. But they got to bring the attitude into this game of, we could be 2-0, whether that's true or not. They have to tell themselves.
2: Mm-hmm.
0: We've been beating ourselves.
2: Right.
0: There's no reason why we can't go there and turn this thing around. Again, true or not, I don't know. But that's how they have to think about it. That's what they have to tell themselves to have a fighting chance.
2: A little turnover.
0: This is serious.
1: Yes, De'Aaron.
2: Turnover from
1: you
2: Fox.
1: You call it out, Alan. You don't have to look around.
0: That's a T.O. Right at you.
1: That's a T.O. on De'Aaron. I see you working, brother.
2: If they get this one, there is even more pressure on the Knicks. Yeah, they're all over the place, man.
1: You can see, and again, I keep saying it because you guys can't hear it, but there is some tentativeness from the Knicks, the crowd. There, there's something there right now.
0: Mm-hmm.
2: Yep.
0: It's almost like they've created this this level of expectation that it's like it's gonna be hard for anybody to meet that.
2: I'm telling you.
0: By the way, the Rockets got new uniforms. The T-Wolves just announced that they have new uniforms, which are kind of reminiscent of their old ones. I think the Kings, and they can't do it this coming year, the Kings need to be one of the next teams to change their uniforms because the whole everything needs kind of a, all right, we're starting over again. But I think uniforms are a big part of it. You got a new regime now, and this is when you have what you have in the finals now. Clearly, the last thing that you had, the last regime that actually accomplished anything is like, well, that's clearly over now.
2: Mm-hmm.
0: I think it would go a long ways towards just kind of refreshing things. The next team that needs to change their uniforms and maybe really reinvent things is the Sacramento Kings.
2: What would you go with? What, how would they look?
0: I don't know, but I know that you obviously you can't change the purple, right? When you have the beam.
2: Right.
0: Yeah.
2: No.
0: Have you ever heard this? That there's a lot of people that say, I talked to Dave about this, and there's people that say that somewhere within the king's offices over the last few years, there's been kind of a push against the purple, which is one reason why some will say that they've worn more of the red, white, and blue throwbacks. Hmm. I think now with the beam, though, it's like, well, it doesn't matter.
2: They could change the color of the beam.
0: Could you?
2: Yeah, why not?
0: I don't think you could.
2: Why not?
0: Because purple is a big part of the beam.
2: Hmm. Until it's not.
0: Mm-hmm.
2: Go red?
0: Yeah, I don't know. I don't think you could.
1: So you could go red.
2: Yeah, make the beam red.
1: But isn't that kind of against like air flight
2: rules? I was going to say probably
1: red is one of the things you can't do, right?
2: Blue?
0: Hmm.
2: Because you're kind of talking about these, right? The Keegan.
0: Yeah.
2: Yeah.
0: Yeah.
2: Or even the baby blue if they went super throwback.
0: And it looks like, yeah, there was maybe kind of a movement within the offices to move away from that. But then when they came up with the beam, I think that was like, nope, we're purple. See, mm-hmm. It just kind of made it so, okay, you have to accept that. But I do think it might do some good when you're trying to just reinvent things. This team needs to be reinvented every which way right now. Every which way that you can.
2: Right. Yeah. I mean, obviously, it's not going to happen right now, but.
0: Right.
2: I don't know. Are Kings fans, I'm trying to think, are there any, who are the other purple teams in the league?
0: Utah has a little purple, I think.
1: Utah.
0: Lakers.
2: So.
1: Do the Pelicans have any more?
2: Like, are they red and like blue?
1: Yeah.
2: Like dark blue.
0: Denver has like 16 colors.
2: Yeah. Why did you saying get out of here with that? Mm. Get out of here with that purple.
0: Mm. No, I'm not saying that. I'm just saying it's a good time to just redo it. Refresh your look as part of this whole, we're starting over.
2: I wonder if they would have went in that direction if De'Aaron didn't hate Royale.
1: So maybe not so much as the colors, but just the overall arching.
0: I think, and you know, maybe nobody cares, and maybe I'm barking up the wrong tree here, but I do remember when they went from the red, white, and blue to the silver and purple, I think it was like 95, and it popped. It was like, ooh. So again, maybe not anything that drastic. I'd be open to something more drastic, but I do think it's a good idea to just, any way you can, you need to express to your fan base and to everybody in the organization, we are turning the page on this. We are starting over here. It needs to be a good thing.
2: Yeah. I mean, there has to be other reasons. Because if you're just going to switch it every time,
0: I know, regime changes. It's been a long time.
2: I can't believe you chose right now to drop a Kings need to be done with the purple.
0: Not actually what I said.
2: Like,
0: but I am open to it. I just don't think with the beam you can change the purple. There's lots of things you can do.
2: Yeah. I think a lot of people like the purple.
0: Yeah.
2: I don't think you're getting rid of the purple.
0: No.
2: But.
0: Just freshen it up a little bit. By the way, we have more workouts coming up tomorrow for the Kings. No major names, no big names. Some people, I think somebody in the chat or on the text line is wondering about, why aren't the Kings working out? Any big names? What's going on?
2: Mm-hmm. Supposedly.
0: Nothing to worry about yet.
2: Yeah. Supposedly, we're right before when it's really going to start up for you. That, you know, within the last 2 weeks. And I would say really probably that 2 weeks out note, because once you get within a week, I know if it's me, I'm not working out with anybody. Not within a week.
0: Brick Ripsaw points out the Hornets actually have a little purple. I don't think it's
1: they got so many jerseys, though.
0: Yeah.
2: Hornets, Lakers, Jazz.
0: Mm-hmm.
2: And then I'm thinking, okay, well, the red.
1: Suns?
2: Yeah.
1: Suns got a little
2: purple. Yeah, Suns. The red, white, and blue, if they go in that direction.
0: Mm-hmm.
2: Maybe it's time.
0: It is time, I'm telling you.
1: You go and back again, to blue?
0: Because
1: you just can't come out and start rocking, you know, green.
2: Right.
0: Green and gold matchups. I don't have a mock for it. I couldn't show you.
1: Sure.
0: This is what it, but I do feel like it's time. It's time to change it up.
2: Right.
0: Other teams are changing it up. The Kings need to change it up.
1: Light blue and white.
2: Well, the direction they're going is they're going back to something. You're not seeing a lot of brand new.
0: That's true.
2: Brand new schemes.
0: That's true.
2: You know, it's, hey, we're going back to this and we're sticking with it.
0: As far as the Kings go, what are you going back to? That's where I say maybe you start thinking about a different direction.
2: Yeah. You going back to that baby blue, the powder blue. They like the powder blue and then the red.
1: Or maybe just bring it into more current status.
2: Yeah.
1: You know, light blue, Carolina blue, something like that.
2: Yep. Do it like Adam Silver. You just have them wear it a little bit more often, and then you let everyone talk about it. And if people say this should be the normal.
0: Carolina blue might be the way to go. Because, it is kind of a homage to the past here, but it was so long ago, a lot of people don't know, so it's also new to a lot of people.
2: Tomorrow,
0: the whole show will be Alan saying, oh, I'm so sorry. I was wrong about De'Aaron Fox. He's the greatest ever.
2: No, absolutely not. But I'm telling you, the Spurs are probably going to win today.
0: Mm-hmm.
2: They're winning that.
0: I hope you're right. Whatever happens, we'll be all over it tomorrow. Thanks for being with us. Stick around. More great sports talk to come on Sacktown Sports.
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13: 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Our talking text line for you to join the show, 310-840-4910. Again, want you to be a part of the show. Watch the game along with us. Listen to me talking about the game as a Knicks fan, as a diehard Knicks fan, but yes, as an NBA fan. So it's not just going to be all Knicks orange and blue skies. Obviously, I'm biased and I am a Knicks fan, but I think that this has been a ton of fun. We did it for game one on Wednesday, did it for game two on Friday. And yeah, basically just going to watch the game and react to it live here. And we'll have some other cool segments planned for you. Some fill in the blank, some hot or cold to keep the fun going. But we want you to be a part of the show. I want you to watch the game and listen to our show at the same time. So if you want to join, the talk and text line is 310-840-4910. Again, you can call or you can text 310-840-4910. All right. The Knicks are making their push here. They're making a surge, and Josh Hart is getting into it with Luke Kornet. Oh, baby, things are getting chippy right away. 3:24 left to go in the first quarter, and the Spurs lead the Knicks 24-17. Although Josh Hart just got to the bucket, and he got hammered by Luke Kornet, who, honestly, I was only in the game when Wemby gets into foul trouble and to try to hurt people. And Josh Hart lays in the ball into the bucket, and as it's going through the net, Luke Kornet runs over underneath the basket to collect the ball, and in the process, just knocks Josh Hart right on his ass. Like, what are you doing, man? That's completely on purpose. Completely on purpose. There's been multiple times where Wemby and other Spurs players have been caught basically on camera, like that, you know, Wemby dapping up Carter Bryant for when he basically trucked SGA. Wemby doing his little whispers to Mason Plumlee and Bismack Biyombo before they delivered some brutally harsh fouls on Jared McCain. So we're getting physical already here, but let's get you caught up with a box score before I tell you how we got here. Again, 24-17, the Spurs lead it. They do a TV timeout. Wemby got off to the perfect start. 9 points, one rebound, one assist, and a block. He started off 4-for-4 from the field. Now he's 4-for-5. But he just went to the bench. Stephon Castle, another also perfect start. 7 points on 3-of-3 shooting. He's got 2 rebounds and he's got 3 assists. And then Devin Vassell has already hit a couple of threes. He's got 6 points off the bench. Dylan Harper, once again, making an immediate impact. 2 points, 1 rebound, and 1 assist. For the Knicks, Josh Hart, 8 points already in the first quarter. Josh Hart in games 1 and 2 combined. Games 1 and 2 combined had 3 points. He didn't score in game 2. He's already got 8 points here in the first quarter in game 3 because they left him wide open and said, go ahead and beat us, and he's already drilled a couple of threes. He's also got 3 rebounds already. So Josh Hart off to a great start. Brunson, 3 points, 1 rebound, 1 assist. OG Anunoby's got 4 points. And Karl Anthony Towns, big cat. Big dog. Big dog, Karl Anthony Towns. 2 points, 2 rebounds, 1 assist, and 1 block already for the Knicks. But, I mean, the Spurs, they've come out of the gate, down 0-2 on the road, hostile environment, and they have had no problems hitting shots. They're 10 of 16 from the field. That's 63%, and they're 3-for-4 from deep. Meanwhile, the Knicks, not bad, shooting the ball, 7 of 13, but just 2 of 7 from deep. And the Knicks had 3 sloppy turnovers all in the first 3 minutes of the game. And so the Spurs jumped out to a big lead early on. They've already led by as many as 11 points in this game, San Antonio. But that's honestly, the Knicks were down big in game 1. They got down by 12 in the first half in game 2. And they were already down 11 here in the first quarter. And the Knicks already with a couple of buckets to get it back within 7. By the way, Monty, our VP in our show chat, said there's nothing there, just going for the ball. Monty, Josh Hart makes a basket, and Luke Kornet jumps into him to collect the ball from underneath the rim. How do you not think that that's not on purpose? I mean, come on. Come on. Monty's saying, by the way, he played our 82-0 game that we played earlier in the show, and he went 78-4. I want, Monty, what the hell team did you have? I want to see how he got to 78-4. By the way, producer Brandon Combs let me know Robert Kraft is courtside. I guess he's friends with James Dolan. Robert Kraft, obviously the owner of the Patriots. So I don't know what the hell he's doing at a Knicks game. They're showing a highlight montage, by the way, of how physical it's been already. Wemby throwing Jalen Brunson down to the floor like he's a rag doll. He tried to do that again last game. Or maybe it was Deuce McBride, I think, for trying to box him out. And Brunson got right in his face and then set a screen on him because they let play continue. And Danhausen, by the way, the guy that has, quote-unquote, cursed the Knicks opponent, the WWE personality, if you will. Apparently, he was doing a live interview pregame. He's at the Garden. They let this guy in the building. And he got hit by a basketball from a Spurs player's shot. I mean, it doesn't look, he already put the curse on him, right, Combs? Danhausen already cursed him. There's nothing else that they can do.
14: They gave a technical, I think. Cursed.
13: There you go. I think they issued a technical to Josh Hart for shoving Luke Kornet. And so Devin Vassell took a technical free throw for the Spurs, and he missed it. Yeah, ball don't lie. Ball don't lie, pal. So the Spurs up 24-17 with 3 minutes to go in the first quarter. So again, Monty, our VP, Michael Montgomery, Monty played the 82-0 game. He went 78-4. His team was Cade Cunningham, Kevin Durant, Kevin Garnett, Charles Barkley, and Bob Pettit. Yeah, that's a monster lineup. I still think mine was pretty damn good, though. I had Kevin Durant, Jason Kidd, Dr. J, Shaq, and World Be Free. And I went 60-22. How is there an 18-game difference? You telling me Cade Cunningham, in his first 4 years of the NBA, is a better player than Jason Kidd? Are you telling me that Kevin Garnett is better than Dr. J? That doesn't make any sense. How's there an 18-win disparity? I don't get it. Spurs come out of the timeout, by the way, with back-to-back buckets. They just look much more under control. But then again, they've gone out to big leads in all three games. So why should I be worried right now? Brunson with a beautiful layup to answer. 5 points. Brunson's knee and his ankle looks okay. Stephon Castle's ankle looks okay, by the way. Remember, he was on the bench up until like the final play or two because he rolled his ankle and they had Dylan Harper on the floor and Stephon Castle. I mean, that looked like a sprained ankle. I mean, he has showed no ill effects so far in this game tonight. Oh my gosh, Dylan Harper, by the way, a couple of plays ago just posterized OG Anunoby. That does not happen easily. That is how much of a freak athlete Dylan Harper is. Kid is 20 years old. I mean, my goodness, they're showing the replay right now. Harper gets the ball off a Luke Kornet screen, and he just goes right at OG. I guess you could call it a poster. I mean, OG goes for the dunk, goes for the block and misses because Harper switches angles mid-flight. But, I mean, I guess that would be, that would probably be a poster. I mean, that was an unbelievable dunk and just goes to show you how special this kid. This kid's 20. I'll tell you, like, what, here we go. You want to do a little fast forward, and man, this isn't cocky at all. Like, I'm not saying when the Knicks win the title. But, like, if you need a Spurs change this offseason, or when they need to make a change, let me pull up the Spurs multi-year salary cap here. Because, you know, the Thunder, they're already running into that problem a year after they win a title, and their average age of their team's like 26 years old. And the Spurs ain't too far behind. De'Aaron Fox is actually, I think, only kicks in next year. Well, I was going to say, maybe in another, he's signed through 2030. I mean, the Spurs could end up trading De'Aaron Fox in like a year or so for somebody else. But like, the Spurs are going to run it back. But I'm saying if the Spurs do need a change in the near future, it's putting Dylan Harper in the starting five and getting rid of De'Aaron Fox. Because Wemby hasn't even gotten his contract. Wemby is extension eligible this summer. So Wemby could end up getting $65 million a year this offseason. You got Devin Vassell, who's making over $25 million a year through 2029. I guess he could be a casualty, but I like Vassell a lot. I think he's very valuable on this team. I'd get rid of De'Aaron Fox. If there is a big change that the Spurs need to make, and I know we're getting ahead of ourselves, but I'm just saying, like in the next year or two, if you're wondering how the hell the Spurs are going to keep this together, how are they going to pay Stephon Castle? He's eligible for an extension in 12 months from now. Dylan Harper is eligible for an extension in 2 years from now. How are you going to pay these guys? How are you going to pay Wemby? You're already paying De'Aaron Fox $50 million a year. That's the first change that happens is De'Aaron Fox goes bye-bye off this Spurs team. And then your starting five in the near future for like hopefully 5 years looks like. And Julian Champagny, by the way, is extension eligible this offseason. He's probably one of the cheapest, but he's a hell of a three-point shooter. You need to have him. But I think for like the next 5 years, if you're crafting a Spurs starting lineup and you're keeping under the salary cap, it's Stephon Castle at point guard. It's Dylan Harper at shooting guard. It's Champagny. It's Vassell and it's Wemby. And that's your five. Keldon Johnson is extension eligible this offseason, by the way, too. And he just won sixth man of the year. So I'm just telling you, you might think, oh, no, the Spurs team, they got years. They're going to be here forever. They're going to take over the West. Like they're going to have their fair share of problems real soon when it comes to paying guys. You know, the Knicks, they're doing it the right way. The Knicks already got a majority of these guys paid. Jalen Brunson took a pay cut already. Mitchell Robinson, they just tried to hack a Mitch. I don't know if it was hack a Mitch or he just got fouled trying to dunk the ball, but Mitchell Robinson 1-for-2 on his free throws as the guarding crowd went nuts on the first one. And the pace has slowed down here after the first 5-6 minutes was chaotic. It was a lot of run and gun. It was upbeat, up-tempo. Now it has slowed down into this half-court battle. And I heard, you know, I had the volume up during our last commercial break, and I was listening to the broadcast team, and Legler and Jefferson are saying, yeah, this is the pace the Knicks want. I don't know if the Knicks high-paced. I think they honestly benefit when it's in the half court, when it's so much harder to organically create offense. And I think the half court game has actually suited the Knicks. Like when the game slowed down in the fourth quarter, the Knicks, that's when they built their 14-point lead. And then I actually thought they got too cute trying to milk every possession, trying to get it down, the shot clock down to 2 seconds, 1 second, just for the sake of it. That's when San Antonio got back in the game. That and the fact that Karl Anthony Towns picked up four fouls. He got two fouls back-to-back. One of them was complete BS. That's what allowed the Spurs to get back in the game. But if this game plays at a slow pace for the majority of it, I think that favors the Knicks. I do not think that favors the Spurs. I don't have the numbers to back it up. I'm just going off the eye test of what the last two games have looked like. I think the Spurs get better when the game gets sped up. Because that's what they're young. And so, yeah, you're going to make some excuses in transition, but you can also use your speed and your athleticism when the game is fast and the game is in transition and it's played at a chaotic pace. When you have to play slow and every pass, every screen, every movement, every direction that the ball goes in is critical to getting a good shot, that favors the Knicks. You know, I've seen the Knicks, the benefit of Mike Brown's offense. This is something you didn't see too much with Tom Thibodeau and Tibbs the last couple of years, where it was just so ISO heavy. You've seen a couple of possessions already in these finals where the Knicks are just beautifully popping the ball around the perimeter and just swinging it until you get the open guy. You know, ever then you swing it twice. The third swing isn't there. The Spurs have already over-rotated. That's when you get the dribble drive penetration and you either go to the bucket or then you force them to collapse weak side. Then you kick it back out and then the swinging begins again. Like that's the half court stuff. That's when it gets slow. The Knicks know how to pass because of Mike Brown. And when they hired him, that's why I liked it, because Mike Brown with the Kings, they had the most passes per possession in the NBA in the last 2 years. And so again, I think slower pace will favor the Knicks. The game did slow down at the end of the first quarter, but they are at the end of one, and the Spurs lead the Knicks 33-22 at Madison Square Garden. But again, they've had a double-digit lead in the first half of every game so far, and the Knicks have come back each and every time. Wemby, again, 9 points, 3 rebounds, 2 blocks already. Stephon Castle with 7 points. and Devin Vassell with 6. Meanwhile, for the Knicks, Josh Hart leading the way, 8 points after he didn't score a single point in game 2 and only had 3 in game 1. OG has 6. Mikal Bridges, 0. He picked up those 2 quick fouls, so I believe Bridges is probably going to be back in the game. He only played 3 minutes in that first quarter because of foul trouble. So I'm going to see what Bridges brings here now once the second quarter starts. Brunson, 5 points, but again, not very efficient. 2-for-7 from the field. So I'm confident. I'm confident with how this game is going so far. Yeah, they're down double digits. The Spurs look really good. Again, they've looked really good in the first half of every game. 310-840-4910. Let's see if we can get back to your phone calls. I'm not sure if she's still there, but she was on line 1. So let's see if we can get Cheryl in Syracuse here next up on the show. Is Cheryl there on line 1? Go ahead, Cheryl.
15: Yes, she is.
13: Hey, what's up, Cheryl? How you doing?
15: Good. I almost gave up. My battery's dying, and I got to see a man about a horse. But I just want to say, I know you're a Knicks fan, and I am in New York, but I'm kind of rooting for Wemby because everybody's been trashing him, and I think he's going to be awesome. Hello?
13: Yeah, Cheryl, I appreciate the call. Thank you so much for calling. Look, I didn't mind Wemby. And everybody's trashing him, Cheryl, by the way, because a lot of us have been told, NBA fans, casual fans, everywhere in between, that Wemby is already the best player in the NBA. Wemby's already the face of the NBA. And I think it was way too premature. The guy hasn't won a title yet, hasn't won an MVP yet. Could he be the best player in the NBA as early as next year? Sure. Could he win an MVP next year? Sure. Could they still win the title this year? Yeah, they could. But none of those things have happened yet. And so he has directly cost them both game 1 and game 2 with his erratic play at the end of game 1, shooting balls off the side of the backboard, dribbling off his shoe. And then in game 2, after he was having a really good second half, passes the ball into his teammate's back, then bricks the game-winning shot. Yeah, you're going to get trashed when you're supposed to be the best player on the floor in this series, and you haven't come through. You haven't delivered. So obviously I'm rooting against Wemby because I'm a Knicks fan, but you know, again, like, heavy lies the crown. And a lot of people, I think, put the crown on his head way too fast. So, I mean, he's having a really good start to the game here. We'll see how he does in the fourth quarter, but again, Spurs up by 12. Carter Bryant coming off the bench, having a big impact. It's a guy that's basically playing linebacker for them, but he hit a 3 a couple of possessions ago. So we'll take a short break. We'll come back. We'll continue our watch party. We'll do a little fill in the blank. Spurs lead the Knicks 36-24, early minutes of the second quarter, game 3 of the NBA Finals. Stick with us here. I'm Pat Boyle. 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
23: Started getting letter after letter. 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
1: Let's go, Knicks! Let's go, Knicks! Let's go, Knicks! Come on, baby! An 8-0 run in the last minute and 20 seconds, and just like that, we got a ball game again. Welcome on back, BetMGM tonight, Westwood One Sports. I'm Pat Boyle. 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If you win your wager that was made with the token, you will receive extra winnings and unrestricted bonus dollars. Oh, baby. The Knicks, the Garden is rocking right now. The Spurs led by 11 early on again in the first quarter. They've led by as many as 12, and yet here come the Knicks. We are the New York Knicks. We are the New York Knicks. Say, go New York, go New York, go. Go New York, go New York, go. Say, go New York, go New York, go. Oh, baby, the Garden is on fire. An 8-0 run in the span of a minute and 20 seconds. OG Anunoby hitting threes. Jose Alvarado hitting tough shots. Karl Anthony Towns dominating Wemby in the paint again. At least on that play he did. Went right over the top of Wemby. Had a little something to say for him afterwards. Bodega cat. All this with Brunson off the floor. The Knicks have made some of their biggest runs with Brunson off the floor. And that's not, I mean, a biggest Brunson defender and lover that you'll find. I saw a social media video, by the way, the other day, where it's like, Jalen Brunson, you are my engineer. You are my doctor. You are my angel. You are my dad. And, but yeah, I mean, look, the run the Knicks went on in the second quarter last game was because Karl Anthony Towns and some of the players on the Knicks bench when Brunson was on the bench. Don't get me wrong, Brunson, that close, the finish that he had in game one, 13 points in the fourth quarter. The Knicks don't win game one if not for Jalen Brunson. But the last two games, the Knicks have made a huge surge in the second quarter while Brunson was on the bench. OG Anunoby leading the way with 12 points. 12 points already for OG. Josh Hart had 8 in the first quarter. And for the Spurs, Stephon Castle's got 11. Wemby's got 9 points, 3 rebounds, and 2 blocks. Dylan Harper off the bench of 4 points and 2 rebounds. But the Knicks, again, a 12-point lead cut quickly to a one-possession game just like that. All right, we've got a text coming through here. Again, if you're going to text in the show, we want to feature you. We want to read your name and where you're from. If you don't do that, we have no way of identifying your name. So this just comes from an 832 number, and they text in, long-time listener, first-time texter. We are going to need some big time contribution from the other guys. I'm guessing this person's a Knicks fan. They say Shamet and McBride will have to show up, especially with Bridges in foul trouble. Oh, maybe they did put their name at the end of it. They put Kato, K-A-T-O in all tacks and in all caps. Kato or Kato, however you want to pronounce it. Yeah. And that's a great point. Bridges picked up 2 fouls in the first 3 minutes of the game and went to the bench. Landry Shamet hasn't scored, but he does have 2 rebounds, 2 assists, and a block. So he has stepped up. Deuce McBride doesn't have anything in the box score. It's more so just been OG and Karl Anthony Towns stepping up here once again in the second quarter. But, I mean, I would agree. You know, Landry Shamet is a guy that has had double-digit points in plenty of postseason games. You got Jordan Clarkson on the floor right now. That's probably the most surprising thing. Mike Brown's going a lot with a lineup that has Karl Anthony Towns, Josh Hart, Mikal Bridges, Jose Alvarado, and Jordan Clarkson. That's a surprise. That is a surprise to me. OG just came off to grab a break. So this is one of the Knicks' weaker lineups that they're going to put out, where Jose Alvarado is their third-string point guard, and Jordan Clarkson barely plays. I mean, he barely gets into the game. This is the part where the Spurs should be taking over, and yet the exact opposite has happened. And Karl Anthony Towns just did a tremendous job of sticking Wemby once again, face-guarding him face-to-face, Wemby had a ball that rolled around the cylinder about four times. It probably should have went in, but it was a great defense by Carl Anthony Towns. All right, let's get to a little fill in the blank here. Let's get producer Brandon Combs in the mix. Combs, what's going on, man? What a game this has been already.
2: Yeah, it's been fun to watch. You know, it's funny because right when we went to break, I was like, man, the Knicks are plus 210 right now. I should probably hop on this and hedge. And then the Knicks just came storming back before I could even press the button to bet it. So it's going to be fun. It's going to be fun down the stretch. I think all of these games are going to be fun. I know you didn't like my assessment. We were talking about it earlier. I think this could be a series where neither home team wins a game until after game four. I think this could go back to San Antonio tied 2-2. I know you hate hearing that, but could be a thing. Could be a thing.
1: I hate hearing that. I hate it. Look, and you've dug yourself into a corner. You said the Spurs are going to win. Wemby's going to take over. And he's had a brutal finish to both game one and game two. And so, you know, this is your last resort now. I get it.
2: Look, I wouldn't say he had a brutal ending to game two. Like the turnover at the end of the game. Yes. Was that it? Showing his youth? Absolutely. 110%. He's 22 years old and he looks like he's 22 years old in the NBA finals. But I mean, his numbers, he still had a good damn game. And down the stretch, he was the guy that they leaned on. There are some things that he has to work on. And I think Mitch Johnson, and I think you can see this early in the game so far. And I think Mitch Johnson made it a point. You're our superstar, man. When the ball is in your hands, there's no such thing as a bad shot. Take that ball and own it. Take it down. You don't have to. Not everything that gets thrown up to you has to be an alley-oop. Grab the ball, put it back down on the court, go back up. Draw some contact, do your thing. And I think that we're seeing that so far early when Wemby is on the court. So we'll see. I think every game will come down. I don't think any of these games will be decided by double digits the rest of the way. But here we are now with a game right now that's 42-40 with 6 minutes to go in the second half, or in the second quarter, I should say.
1: Yeah, now teams are, these guys are starting to miss some shots now, and you're starting to see some not great offensive possessions. Dylan Harper's had a couple of open threes that he just has not been able to can. Mm-hmm. Knicks are trying to get a little too aggressive with their passing. They've turned it over a couple of possessions out of the last three here. Spurs just turned it over right back, and the Knicks turned it over right back to them.
2: And an and one.
1: You got some sloppiness. Oh, yeah, and Stephon Castle, it's an and one.
2: Yep.
1: You know, out of all the people that I thought would step up here, not that he was the last, but I guess, you know, these guys roll their ankles. I guess that means nothing. I guess that means nothing, man.
2: Look.
1: Like De'Aaron Fox looked like he had no burst to him whatsoever after game one. Game two, he scores 20 points. Stephon Castle rolls his ankle at the end of game two. He's come back. He's got 16 points here midway through the second quarter. He can't miss.
2: The evolution of injuries and guys coming back from injuries. I mean, look, with, you even look at it beyond basketball. You look at the world of baseball right now with Tarek Skubal, who's a month removed from his elbow surgery, and he pitched 5 shutout innings in a rehab start yesterday. Like, threw 44 of his 54 pitches for strikes in a rehab start a month removed from elbow surgery. So it's crazy the way these guys are recovering nowadays. The technology and the advancements in medicine for athletes has been phenomenal, and kudos to them. I mean, and especially manning up and dealing with the pain. I like Stephon Castle a lot. I like the Spurs team. The Spurs team's young. There's no guarantee, obviously, that they ever get back, right? Because you see a lot of young teams that get to a title or get to a World Series or get to a Super Bowl and never make their way back. But this team is young and they're fun, and I think that the Spurs team is going to be around for quite a while. I think the Spurs-Knicks rivalry, I think the Spurs-Oklahoma City rivalry, I think could be a thing for a while. Because I think the Knicks are good enough to get back here as well.
1: Dude, Stephon Castle, I mean, these are some tough finishes, man. I got to give him a lot of credit. He is getting abused in the paint. And they've called a couple of on him. You know, they've called a couple for him, I should say. He's already taken 4 free throws, but yeah. I mean, he could have had an and one on the last possession, too. He just got crushed going to the bucket and is able to finish. The Spurs right now are winning game three, 49-44, and it is almost single-handedly because of Stephon Castle.
2: Yeah.
1: 18 points in the first half. I mean, holy smokes.
2: Yeah, it's fun to watch. And it's good basketball. Look, I give basketball a lot of stuff throughout the season, especially in the regular season, because, look, the product is not what it was when I was growing up, when I really loved the NBA, watching Jordan and the boys in the 90s and really growing up, Kobe after that, and watching the way that those guys played basketball. It was just a different game. And I don't necessarily love the regular season product, but these NBA playoffs and this NBA finals has really gone back to hey, we're going to let these guys play. There's a lot of physicality in the playoffs. There's a lot of physicality, a lot better defense in the playoffs. So I do love it. And these NBA finals have been phenomenal. Are you ready to do some fill in the blank?
1: A little hotter, fill in the blank?
2: Yeah.
1: Yeah.
2: Absolutely. All right. I'll ask you the first one. The most you would pay for a ticket. We know how much these Knicks tickets were tonight. The most you would pay for a ticket to a sporting event is blank. Pat?
1: The most I would pay, and I will, you know, keep this as realistic as possible here with some emergency savings that I would have to crack into. If game seven was at the Garden, I mean, game six is at the Garden, I'll be in Spain. If I wasn't in Spain and it was on the weekend and I wasn't working and doing the show and it was game six or game seven, the most I would pay, and I'm not paying for the girlfriend's ticket. No offense. I'm not paying for my brother's ticket. I'm not like, you want to go, you pay for your own ticket. Paying for myself would be enough.
2: Yeah.
1: I would probably pay, I don't know, maybe $5,000. $5,000 to go. That maybe would have got me into the nosebleeds tonight, Combs.
2: There's
1: that ain't getting me to a game six or a game seven. It's not. So I'd be out for this one.
2: There's no chance. I appreciate you. Imani puts in the chat. He paid $1,500 for a bleacher seat to a World Series game five in 2016 when the Cubs were down 3-1. Look, I think that's about my threshold. My threshold's probably a little bit less than that. I probably would pay up to maybe $1,000 for a Cubs World Series game, maybe. But here's my thing. I think anything more than $500 to a sporting event, for me, because when you go to, like, when you start looking at the atmosphere and everything that you're in and being there and nostalgia and all that stuff, I get all that. As a fan, I truly understand all of that. But if I'm going to spend $1,500 to sit in the bleachers, yes, with a bunch of other fans and a bunch of other people that I don't know, why don't I just take that $1,500, go to the nearest bar, invite all of my friends and family and say, hey, here's $1,500. We're going to do an open bar tonight. Why wouldn't I take that money and do something more special with people to watch a game with a team that I know and that I care about and that I really want to hang out and watch the game with, as opposed to be in the stadium? Because now not only am I paying $1,500, and you said $5,000, which is astronomical. We can just tell that you're a host and I'm a producer. $5,000 to go to an event is absolutely wild to me. Why would I pay all that money when I can do that? I could probably, that $5,000, I could spend less than that. Take everybody I know, all my friends, all my family, who I root for with the team and who I celebrate with anyway, and just take them out for a nice night and just enjoy it with them and watch the game on TV.
1: That is a great counter, Combs. And I didn't even think of that. That is a tremendous counter. Rent out I don't know if you could rent out a bar. Well, I guess you probably have to rent out the bar. Yeah. I think you're underestimating how much that costs.
2: No, unless
1: you go to a little...
2: I'm not talking about food, because I just did my daughter's graduation party. It's going to cost us, with food, it's going to cost us a little over $3,000, right? But if we were just doing an open bar, $1,000 for the night would cover it. Absolutely. 110%.
1: Really?
2: Yeah. And even so, you could put $1,000 down, and then anything after, hey, look, after my $1,000 tab is up that I gave you guys, it's cash bar after that.
1: Then it's jack wagons. So your tab. I mean, that's what we do for my charity, my family's charity golf outing, which is coming up this Saturday. We have the beverage cart, which is tapped at about, it was like $2,000 or $3,000. After that, yeah, you're on your own.
2: Yeah.
1: Like, yeah. So I got you. By the way, the Knicks just got their first lead of the game. They were down by as many as 12 again in the first half. OG Anunoby on a step back corner three, and then on the next possession, Brunson drilling a three to give the Knicks their first lead of the game. And then Wemby answers right back with a three of his own. So we're getting some three balls going down here. The shot making in this first half has been the best that I think we've seen any of the three games so far. Again, first two games barely cracked 200 points. Mm-hmm. And this one we're already at, it's 52 to 50, still 3.5 to go in the second quarter here. So we could be, I mean, we could have both teams up over 110 by the time everything is said and done tonight. I'm surprised at how much good offense we've seen in this game.
2: I just laugh because they just showed the crowd. And Robert Kraft, as I mentioned, is sitting courtside. But behind him, cheering, is Eli Manning, who took two Super Bowls away from Robert Kraft. I just think that's spectacular.
1: Yeah, that is.
2: Robert Kraft, you're a Boston guy, man. What are you doing at the Knicks? Like, what are you doing? I don't. If

0: on Castle. He's leading the way for the Spurs with 18 points. But if they get him for a flagrant foul, I believe, I always forget, Combs, does that add on to your foul tally or no? Is it separate?
1: Flagrant is separate. It doesn't add on.
0: It should be a flagrant. I mean, he trucked Brunson.
1: I hate this in the NBA Finals, though, man. And I know I get it because it's Brunson and you're the... I hate these types of calls in the NBA Finals. Because you're supposed to play hard.
0: Yes. But you got to set a threshold of what's acceptable and what's not acceptable.
1: I mean, did he grab him and rip him down? No, but he did. And he run through and look, he didn't hit Brunson as hard as Brunson went down. Come on.
0: I mean, what are you talking about? He ran full speed through him and put his elbow right into his neck.
1: I'm just saying, didn't hit him as hard as he went down. You call that a flagrant foul? To me, that's just hardball. It's the NBA Finals. If you can't do that, like I understand if he's going up, if Brunson's going up for a layup and you grab him and you rip him and throw him to the ground while he's in the air, sure, that's a flagrant foul. But when you're just running through somebody, that's part of the game. And that's what the NBA is supposed to be. And I just talked about how I like in the NBA Finals, they let these guys play. That's what this is supposed to be, Pat. On both sides. I don't care who hit who. It had it been the other way around, I'd be saying the same thing.
0: So I don't think it was a flagrant. I think it was a loose ball foul that would have been free throws regardless. And I think the Spurs challenged it. Mm. And they tried to challenge that Brunson flopped or embellished the contact. And the ref said, no, no shot. That's a foul. That's two free throws. I don't think it was a flagrant.
1: Foul, yes. Show the graphic flagrant, on the
0: scorebook.
1: Yes.
0: All right, no flagrant. I think it could have been a flagrant. Maybe that's my Knicks fan bias coming through. But we'll take a short break. Phone number to join, 310-840-4910. We'll continue on with some fill in the blank with producer Brandon Combs. We'll get more of your phone calls and your texts when we return. Spurs lead the Knicks 54-52. Under 3 minutes to go in the first half of Game 3 of the NBA Finals. 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
1: 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And if your bet doesn't win, you'll receive your stake back in bonus bets up to the specified maximum amount. Well, the Spurs were up double digits again in the second quarter. And yet again, just like in game two, the Knicks lead at halftime. They outscored San Antonio 42-24 in the second quarter, and the Knicks lead at 64-57 at the half. Stephon Castle with 18 points and 3 assists. Meanwhile, Wemby 15 points, 4 rebounds, and 2 blocks. Dylan Harper 6 points off the bench. And for the New York Knicks, OG Anunoby, 17 points at half and a block. Josh Hart, 13 points, 5 rebounds. He had 3 points in games 1 and 2 combined, but they're daring him to hit threes, and Joshy's hitting them. And then Jalen Brunson, 15 points, a tremendous second quarter for the Knicks captain to go along with 3 assists. Karl Anthony Towns has 9 points and 4 rebounds to go with 2 steals and a block. Mikal Bridges, the only starter, not doing much. I mean, he got 2 quick fouls in the first quarter. He hasn't scored a point. But, man, the Knicks were rolling in that second quarter. And so now I'm feeling real good. And I said they were down 11. I was like, you know what? I'm kind of confident. I'm not just being arrogant, not just because they're up 2-0. The Spurs have gotten up double digits in the first half in every single game. And now in the last two, the Knicks not only erase a double-digit deficit, they did it before halftime. I mean, the Knicks just dominate them in the second quarter. And it's surprising because a lot of these runs happen when Brunson's on the bench. When Brunson came in the final 6 minutes like he normally does and then took over. But, man, it was right off the bat. Excuse me. A little voice crack there. That's how excited I am. It was right off the bat to start that second quarter. So I'm feeling electric right now. The Garden is rocking. You got Let's Go Knicks chants. The place is packed to the gills. And the Knicks are 24 minutes away from taking a 3-0 lead in the NBA Finals. Let's get to some of your texts here. We've got Vaughn in Buffalo, New York, texting in. Hey, guys, my name is Vaughn, and I live in Buffalo. Love the show, mainly because I can listen to game updates because my mom won't let me watch. Go Spurs. Sorry. Also, quick NHL final check. Want to talk about all the different records made on Saturday. Crazy. Thanks, guys. We'll get to some of those records that were broken in that unbelievable game 3 on Saturday night. But we only got a minute until our hard out, so I want to get to another text here really quickly. It's from a 719 number. I'm a little upset they didn't put their name on it. I wish you did. But they text in, Pat, dude, you're a Knicks fan. We got it, bro. We get it. Yeah, look, I'm a Knicks fan. And the team's up 2-0 in the NBA Finals, and I have to do my show during the game. What do you want me to do? And the team's been terrible for almost my entire lifetime. It's not like I'm a Celtics fan. Not like I'm a Lakers fan. Not like I'm a, I don't know, Miami Heat fan. I mean, they've been to a couple of finals. Even though they didn't win one, they've been there. And they had a run with LeBron. So, like, I'm a Knicks fan. The team was terrible my entire childhood. I was too young for Ewing and Oakley and Starks and Allen Houston in the 90s. I don't remember any of that. I wasn't born until 94, so I didn't see the 94 finals. I don't remember 99. I had one good year, if you could really call it that, with Carmelo Anthony. I have never experienced this in my life. So, yeah, eat it. All right, well, final hour is coming up next. We'll do a little more fill in the blank. We'll do hot or cold. We'll have some fun. I'm Pat Boyle. 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
1: 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The talking text line, open phone lines here in the final hour as per usual. But, you know, chances are you got a better chance of getting right to the front of the line if you want to weigh in on the Knicks and the Spurs here. 310-840-4910. 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All right, it's halftime. Game three, NBA Finals. The Knicks up 2-0, and they already erased a 12-point first half deficit. The Knicks outscore the Spurs 42-24 in the second, and they lead it 64-57. Went through in pretty good detail the box score last segment. So again, here's the highlights. OG Anunoby leading the way for the Knicks, 17 points and a block. Jalen Brunson's got 15 points and 3 assists, and Josh Hart's got 13 points and 5 rebounds. For the Spurs, Stephon Castle with 18 points and 3 assists. Wemby, 15 points, 4 rebounds, and 2 blocks. But the Knicks just utterly dominant in that second quarter. So, let's get producer Brandon Combs back in the mix here. We were doing a little fill in the blank. Let's finish that off. Combs, I know you thought the Spurs were going to win. How are you feeling now here at halftime?
2: I mean, I feel about the same, right? Because it's a 7-point lead. It's halftime. It's an NBA game. I mean, it's back and forth. This game is far from over. I understand your excitement. I would be excited too if I were you. I would be cocky too if I were you. I would be going through all the emotions too. You know, I've kind of detached myself from all those emotions because the Bulls have, you know, not been relevant since Derrick Rose blew out both of his knees. So, you know, it's been tough as a Bulls fan. But look, I understand. I remember what it was like in the 90s for me. But at least in the 90s, you know, I had 6 championships to be confident and cocky with. You know, you just have a 2-game lead and you're there. So it's kind of crazy, but, you know, it is what it is.
1: Yeah. Okay. Wow, living 30-plus years in the past. That's, you know, hey, that's a new one for you.
2: Hey, that's, I mean, you just go off of your experiences, right? It's not my fault that when the Bulls were winning all those championships, you still weren't born yet. That's not my fault.
1: It's not your fault, but, no. I mean, it's your choice to, then you know, compare my excitement with the Knicks winning and, you know, a little bit rubbing it in your face that you picked the Spurs and you thought the Spurs were going to win and Wemby was going to be the Knicks daddy and all that. And that hasn't happened. That now you're deciding to deflect by saying, oh, hey, look at all my rings from being a Bulls
2: fan. Deflecting by anything. I just said it's crazy how confident you are with a 2-0 lead and your team hasn't won anything in 50 plus years. All I said was I was confident in the 90s when I was watching the Bulls. But we had 6 championships to be confident with. I mean, okay. If I were you, like in 2016 when it was the Cubs, I wasn't confident during any game, especially, I mean, obviously they fell down 3-1 and then had to come back. But I wasn't confident throughout that entire stretch, throughout the entire playoffs coming in, even as good as they were in 2015, going to the NLCS. I was not confident in that team. And even when they were leading in game 7, after destroying Cleveland in game 6, and then with a big lead in game 7, I still wasn't there because my team hadn't done anything in a long, long time. So I needed to see it happen before I got confident and cocky. But, that, you know, it's not the same for all of us. I get it.
1: You weren't confident in that playoffs, by the way. The Cubs steamrolled their way to the World Series. Nope. Like, they made mincemeat of the Giants. Mm-hmm. They easily took out the Dodgers, right? I mean, the Cubs were up. Actually, they were down 2-1 in that series, but then they basically crushed the Dodgers the last three games.
2: Yep.
1: Yeah.
2: But no, I was not confident, and rightfully so. They fell down 3-1 to Cleveland. I mean, they win game one. Or I'm sorry, they lost game one, win game two, and then, you know, and then lose two straight at Wrigley. No, I wasn't confident. Because I had lived through the disappointment of 2003 when they should have wiped the floor with the Marlins, with that coming back home with a 3-2 lead and having Kerry Wood and Mark Pryor on the mound ready to go. Like, yeah, I should have, but I've seen it. I had seen it happen. And, you know, after Rajay Davis hits that home run, that, oh God, I could only tell you the feelings that were running through my mind and my body at that point. But I look, in that aspect, if the Knicks do win it, I will be happy for you, because I'll know exactly how you're feeling. And I'll be happy for you in that aspect. But till it happens, I'm rooting for the Spurs.
1: Okay. All right. Well, and I despise you for that. So I appreciate, just so you know that.
2: I wouldn't have it any other way, brother. Wouldn't have it any other way. All right. You want to do some fill in the blank as the third quarter kicks off?
1: Yes, please.
2: All right. There will be blank goals scored in game four of the Stanley Cup final.
1: All right, so let's just get a little context here. So game one was 5-4, game two was 4-3 in overtime, game three, 5-4 in double overtime. So we've had 9-7 and 9. I'll say, look, don't get me wrong. I would love to see another 5-4 game where it's back and forth, or you got a 4-0 lead blown, you know, in the span of like 5 minutes and it gets back to 4-4, but I think game four, maybe if it's the only game, maybe we get a little bit low scoring. I'll say there'll be 5 goals. I'll say it's either a 3-2 game, or we actually get a blowout where it's 4-1. Probably 3-2, maybe even in overtime. I'll say we get fewer goals here, though. I'll go 5 goals in game four.
2: This is normally where a series starts to slow down just a little bit, and where teams are afraid to make a mistake. Carolina doesn't want to fall down 3-1. And you know, Vegas is going to, if they get a lead, they're going to try to play slow. They're going to try to slow down the tempo and all that. I just think it's going to be high scoring all the way through. I'm going to say 8. I'll go in the middle between 7 and 9 and say 8 goals. In this game, but it might even be more than that. Like, these two offenses have just exploded, and every time Carolina looks like they're gonna run away with something, Vegas comes storming back. And then when Vegas looks like they're up, Carolina comes storming back. I mean, that third period where Vegas is up 4-0, they're up 4-0 in the third period, Pat, and we needed overtime, double overtime, to settle the game. It has been incredible. I've watched a lot of hockey throughout my years. I've watched a lot of really good Stanley Cup final appearances. I've watched a lot of really good Stanley Cup playoff series. I've watched a lot of hockey. This might be the most exciting Stanley Cup final I've ever seen.
1: Yeah. So, by the way, we had a texter, Vaughn in Buffalo, whose mom won't let him watch the games.
2: I need to know why.
1: I mean, dude.
2: There's got to be a reason why. Let us know why.
1: Yeah. Combs, have you ever run away from home when you were younger?
2: No, but if my mom didn't let me watch sports, that probably would have been the time that I had done it. Not going to lie. And I'm not saying Vaughn should do that. Don't get me wrong. I'm not saying Vaughn, do not run away from home. That is not a good thing to do. But that's why I need to know why mom won't let you watch sports.
1: I mean, I would run away. Vaughn, run away. No, run away, man. Come on. Your mom is a horrible person.
2: We don't even know how old Vaughn is. He might be like 8. And you're telling him
1: he's got a phone.
2: He might
1: he's got
2: be
1: a
2: eight.
1: Cell phone.
2: You, your kids need to have phones nowadays. 8 years old. I mean, a lot of times it's just so that you can keep track of them, so that you can call them when they've got after school activities.
1: What 8 year old do you like? Do you need to have? Do you need to be checking in with? Like, maybe, what 8 year old are you not taking them to their activities, after school activities, sports, birthday party, whatever? Where like you need to then check in with them.
2: Sometimes single parents who work full time jobs. Sometimes they have their kids have after school activities and they need to have. Yes, absolutely. Absolutely. So you gotta think outside of your little elitist area. Not everybody grows up in two parent homes. Not everybody grows up with both parents. Not everybody has the ability, to grow up in a perfect world like you did.
1: I didn't grow up in a perfect world. All right, so knock it off. And I'm not an elitist.
2: Aren't you?
1: And I don't
2: aren't you going to a wedding in Spain?
1: Yeah. Yeah, and it's basically costing me a couple months' salary to do that. So, so yeah, I'm going to be basically paying for it for the next couple of weeks, months, if you will. Not to mention all the costs that I'm already like trying to kind of factor in that we haven't paid for yet that I know will rack up taxis and dinner and drinks and all that stuff. So
2: speaking of which, the Spurs Spurs had just had it down to a 1-point game. The Knicks got back and have now made it a 3-point game, and they have the ball again. So 3-point game here in the third quarter with 9:52 to go.
1: Yeah, Julian Champagny finally woke up, by the way. OG Anunoby just slams one down, uncontested. I mean, dude, he has got San Antonio so shook because he's hitting his threes. And so they're forced to respect him on the perimeter. And then if he got him flat-footed, I mean, his speed, his burst for somebody his size, 6'7" and 200 and, I don't know, he looks like he's 210 pounds. He's a big dude. His speed that he just gets to the bucket so quickly, it's incredible. Like, they're showing the replay. So Castle goes to close out on the perimeter. OG beats him on his first step, and then he's at the rim with nobody else around him. Yeah. So it is incredible. But let me just finish on Vaughn. Runaway. Vaughn. And here's the thing. He probably won't make it far because Combs, I tried to run away once. I was probably 10 and my mom told me I couldn't keep playing Madden. I was playing it for like 3 straight hours. I needed to do my homework. So I said I was going to run away. I got down. We lived in a cul-de-sac. I got to the end of the block. I turned right back around. So that's what's going to happen.
2: All right. So just for the record, just so we have this out there, producer Brandon Combs says, do not run away. It's a bad idea. Do not do it. You don't know what's going to happen out in the world. It is Patrick Boyle who is telling you to run away. Not me. I don't you put that evil on me, Ricky Bobby.
1: I'll claim that. I'm not putting that evil on you. Yeah. Pat Boyle said, run away, Vaughn. Your mom's not letting you watch sports. This is the NBA finals.
2: There could be a reason.
1: What are we doing?
2: Because
1: he has a bedtime? Mayor Mamdani of New York City said executive order extended bedtime during the NBA finals. So, I mean, I don't know what they do in Buffalo, right? Who's the mayor of, who's the governor of New York, Hochul? She needs to do that for the entire state. I don't care
2: Raptors
1: if you're in Buffalo.
2: Fans?
1: I don't care if you're in Schenectady. I don't care wherever the hell you are.
2: Aren't they Raptors fans in Buffalo?
1: I would think they are, but still. Yeah. They're in the state of New York. New York City doesn't claim the Buffalo Bills, but they are a New York team. So I would think people in Buffalo are probably Raptors fans. But I mean, look, you got RJ Barrett on the Raptors, former Nick. You got Emmanuel Quickley on the Raptors, former Nick. There's a lot of shared blood. OG Anunoby, former Raptor. They probably are rooting for OG more than anything.
2: Yeah. All right. Well, here's a fill in the blank that's going to make you happy in the pants.
1: Oh, wait, sorry.
2: You
1: Combs,
2: love this.
1: Combs, sorry. Before we get there, let me jump in. I mentioned Vaughn because he did text. He can't watch sports, but he's allowed to have a phone and text. He texted about all the NHL records that were broken last game, and I've pulled them up here. I think I've got most of them. So you had multiple Stanley Cup final records were set during game 3 on Saturday night, where the Golden Knights were up 4-0. The Hurricanes score 4 goals in the third period, and then Vegas wins it anyway in double OT. Fastest hat trick. So Mitch Marner scored a natural hat trick in just 6 minutes and 10 seconds of game time. That bested Maurice Richard's 1957 record. fastest three goals by a team. The Hurricanes scored three goals in the span of 39 seconds, breaking the previous 1954 Cup final record of 56 seconds and the most points in a single period. Mitch Marner became the first NHL player to tally 4 points in a single period in a Stanley Cup final game. So, yeah, incredible. Sensation.
2: Yeah. The entire series has been unbelievable. And even if you're a fringe hockey fan, it's been an incredible watch. And if you're somebody who's like, I kind of like hockey, but watch this series because you will love hockey by the time this series is over. All right. You ready for the next one?
1: I agree. Yes.
2: All right. The Cubs will trail the NL Central by blank games on July 1st.
1: The Cubs will try it. So the Cubbies trail the Brewers right now by 7.5 games. The Brewers with a run differential of 105, by the way. That's remarkable.
2: Mm.
1: Don't say I didn't tell you so. So on July 1st, the Cubs will trail the NL Central by blank games. The Brewers are going to stay in first. Let me just do a quick look at the schedule here, Combs, so I can give you an educated answer. Cubbies are about to play the Rockies, Giants, Rockies again. They better stack some wins there. Play the Blue Jays, who have struggled, the Mets, who have struggled. Then they play the Brew Crew in the last weekend of June, and then San Diego going into July 1st. There's a lot of winnable games there. Milwaukee plays the A's, then the Phillies, Guardians, Braves, Reds, Cubs, Reds. They got a much tougher schedule. I'll give your Cubbies some credit here. I'll say they'll get that deficit down to 4 games by July 1st.
2: Wow.
1: Look at their schedule.
2: They just lost two out of three to San Francisco.
1: I know. One series.
2: They haven't won a series in over a month, Pat. It's
1: they also have 2 10-game winning streaks this year. Combs, they're capable of it.
2: Pat, this team, the way they're hitting right now, and by the way, Jameson Taillon went down yesterday with an injury. They have the pitching is just depleted. The offense is just non-existent. I can't believe you went to 4. I was going to say 12. I think they trail this division by 12 games on July 1st. I think that Milwaukee starts to really pull away and run away with this division. I think the Cubs might finish in the basement of this division.
1: The Spurs, in the basement of this division, that's crazy. The Spurs retook the lead, by the way. Devin Vassell hits a 3. San Antonio playing like they did to start the game. Wemby's grabbing rebounds. Wemby's getting to the rim. Wemby's hitting some shots. They're hitting 3. Champagne's woken up. Vassell's hitting 3s. And the Knicks are not hitting shots right now. So the Spurs are back in front, 72-71, with 7:20 left to go in the third quarter. The basement of their division is crazy. I mean, I know they have had so many pitching injuries. Like, if you don't think the Cardinals are going to fall off, Combs, and if you think the Pirates are better than the Cubs, I think you're nuts.
2: I know the Pirates were a playoff team before the season even started.
1: I know you did. I think that's wrong.
2: I think the Reds still have a run in them. I think the Cubs and the Cardinals are going to be the worst two teams in this division at the end of the season. Look, this Cubs team cannot hit right now, man. And they can't hit with runners in scoring position. You went out and got Alex Bregman. If I told you what the WRC, you know what WRC plus is, obviously. What do you think Alex Bregman's WRC plus is with runners in scoring position?
1: Oh, actually, I mean, I guess I don't know what WRC because I couldn't tell you what a good WRC is.
2: It's your weighted runs created.
1: Runs
2: plus.
1: Created, isn't it?
2: Yes. In 100 is your average.
1: So anything above 100 would be above average. Anything below that is obviously below. If Alex Bregman's WRC?
2: With runners in scoring position.
1: I'll say 75.
2: 26.
1: Ooh.
2: 26. And that is your big addition of the offseason. Like, there is no clutch bat on this team. There is no clutch hitting. They don't come through. PCA has been their most consistent hitter, and I love PCA. You know how much I love me some PCA. I call him MVP. We joke with me. He's been their most consistent hitter. If PCA is the best hitter in your lineup, you don't have a good lineup. PCA is a good player. PCA is one of the best defenders in the league. PCA is a good piece to have in your lineup. He cannot be your best hitter. And if he is your best hitter, you don't have a good lineup. And right now, he's the Cubs' best hitter, and he's been the Cubs' best hitter for over a month and a half.
1: And you call him MVP. I mean, that's surprising to hear, the guy that you call the MVP.
2: He's apparently not
1: supposed to be the best hitter.
2: I love watching this kid play ball. He is a 15 to 20 home run a year guy. He's not the 30 plus home run hitter that he was last year. He had an amazing season last year, amazing first half last year, because of those 30 home runs, he hit like 27 of them in the first half. He is a 15 to 20 home run guy who's going to hit about 270, who's going to steal you a bunch of bases, and who's going to play elite defense. He is a good player. He's a really good player. But not a guy who should be the best hitter in your lineup.
1: All right. Those are your words. You're putting your guy down. By the way, Josh Hart just hit another triple. We got a timeout. The Knicks lead the Spurs 76-72. 6:21 to go in the third quarter. It's a back-and-forth game right now. We'll get you a box score update, scoreboard update when we return. We'll do some more hot or cold with producer Brandon Combs. And we'll get more of your phone calls and your texts. We got a couple of them, so we'll get to them when we return. 310-840-4910. I'm Pat Boyle. 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
1: All right, welcome back to BetMGM Tonight, Westwood One Sports. I'm Pat Boyle. The phone number to join the show is 310-840-4910. That's 310-840-4910. Get to your calls here in just a moment, but let's get you a scoreboard update. Game 3 of the NBA Finals. The Spurs lead the Knicks 81-78 with 4 minutes left to go in the third quarter. It's Victor Wembanyama starting to step up for San Antonio. 20 points, 6 rebounds, 5 assists, 2 steals, and 2 blocks for Wemby. He's hitting a couple of threes here in this quarter. Meanwhile, Stephon Castle, he had 18 at half. He's still stuck on 18. He does have 4 assists. And then you've got, let's see, Devin Vassell, 11 points on a perfect 3-for-3 from deep. So Vassell getting it done. And off the bench, no surprise, Dylan Harper filling up the box score, 10 points, 3 rebounds, 3 assists. Meanwhile, for the New York Knicks, it is OG Anunoby leading the way with 21 points. Jalen Brunson has 20. And Josh Hart, they've been daring him to beat him. He's beaten him, 16 points, 6 rebounds. He's hit 4 threes. Josh Hart getting it done from deep. And Jordan Clarkson also playing well off the bench. Jordan Clarkson's got 7 points. This is a guy that was at the end of the rotation, barely playing for most of this postseason. Jordan Clarkson has 7 points in 8 minutes. And not only that, he's got 2 rebounds. He's got an assist. He's got a steal. So it was 81-80, but they just called a foul on Landry Shamet. So you got free throws here now for San Antonio. And I believe it is Keldon Johnson, the 6th man of the year, taking the free throws. And so he hits the first, 82-80 Spurs, 3:40 left to go in the third quarter. All right, let's get to your phone calls here. 310-840-4910. Butch is next up in South Yonkers, New York on BetMGM Tonight. Butch, what's going on, man? Long time no talk,
2: hey,
1: baby.
2: Hey, baby, how you doing, man? Long time. I hope you'll be back on
1: the
2: football.
1: Yes, sir, I'm doing great, man. How are you?
2: Hey, it's good to hear your voice, man. Definitely good to hear your voice. Hey, I think the Knicks, man, they're not getting the respect that they should get for this series, man. They're bringing a lot of eyes to this game, man. You know, I think their viewership's going to be up.
1: I think you're 100% right, Butch. I think that a finals like this with Wemby, who, as much as I'm critical of him, he's great for the sport because he's a rising superstar. He is a superstar, full-blown superstar. And the Knicks are the Knicks, man. It's New York City. They haven't been good in how forever. Last couple of years, yes, it's been leading up to this. It's the culmination, but they haven't been in the finals in 27 years. They've got a very likable superstar in Jalen Brunson. And so, yeah, I think that this finals, like if I wasn't a Knicks fan, I would want it to go 7 because I am a Knicks fan. Obviously, I want it to be a sweep, but yeah, man, they weren't getting the respect going in. They weren't getting the respect after game 1. And I think a lot of people thought the Spurs were going to win this game pretty comfortably here in game 3. So the Knicks still aren't getting the respect. They got to win. They're going to have to sweep to get the respect, Butch. That's it, man.
2: Definitely. We're going to have a hell of a run, man. Last time they won the championship, I was 12 years old. So I want this one.
1: Oh, yeah. Hell yeah, Butch. Appreciate the call, brother. Appreciate the call. That's an OG right there. Last time the Knicks won a title was 73. That's an OG. We appreciate Butch for that phone call. I can't get over how tough Dylan Harper is, by the way. Another tough finish at the bucket to put the Spurs back up by 3. It's the Spurs bench now that's getting it done. Keldon Johnson, he's having his biggest game of the finals. Harper again. Luke Kornet is grabbing some tough rebounds. Crazy how the two teams, they've gone on their runs when you probably least expect it. When you've least expected these teams to go on some runs, that's when they've gone on their runs. And it's Dylan Harper who keeps attacking and keeps finding open lanes. He actually missed a shot, which I'm stunned at, and then Luke Kornet grabs an offensive rebound and gets fouled. All right, let's get back to producer Brandon Combs. All right, so Combs, we were going on about your Cubbies. You think they're going to trail by potentially double-digit games in the NL Central by July 1st. I think they're going to trim the deficit that they face trying to catch the Milwaukee Brewers, maybe get it to 4. So let's continue on with fill in the blank. What's going on?
3: But before we get there, right? The little love fest that you just had going on. Oh, they got to sweep before they get their respect. They got to do this before. They've got the respect, Pat. Nobody's disrespecting the Knicks. They're up 2-0 in the series. I hate when fans do this. Oh, everybody hates us. People hate you because you guys are cocky and you're arrogant and people don't like your fan base. People like you don't like you because you're good. That's part of the territory. When you're good, people don't like you. People hated Cubs fans in 2016. How do you hate the Cubs? They hadn't won in 108 years. But people hated them because they were good and because they were getting there and people knew that they had a chance to win and carry stuff on. It's part of the territory. People respect the Knicks. I respect the Knicks. Do I want to see them win this series? No. Because why? Because I host my own podcast. I talk on multiple platforms about sports and I've been talking about the Spurs since November. So I'd like to be right. I'm not always right when I do things. I'm on my third marriage. I get things wrong a lot. So I want to be right about something. So that's the only reason I'm rooting for the Spurs over the Knicks. Not because I love the Spurs or I hate the Knicks. No, I've been on the Spurs. I was the first one to put people onto the Spurs. I was the first one to say that the Spurs were the best team in the West. And they've proven me right the whole way. So I want them to continue to do that. But nobody's doubting the Knicks other than Knicks haters who are always going to be Knicks haters, even if you win 7 championships in a row.
1: I just, I'd like to bring attention to our show group chat, which when we did a poll of what the NBA Finals predictions were going to be, everybody, except me, all of you, picked the Spurs to win. Some of you picked them in 5, Monty. Mm. All of you picked the Spurs to win. I would say that's disrespectful. I would say that's disrespecting the Knicks. That's not thinking that they're good enough to beat this Spurs team. And now they're up 2-0. And now this game is 50-50, could go either way. It could be 3-0. It could be 3-0 looking at a sweep.
3: I would like to take you to our group chat as well, where everybody picked the Spurs because we know it would razz you and it would get you in a mood and it would get you to come out with a blazing fire. There are some times where I say things just because I know it's going to push your button and it's going to make you go hot on a subject. So, yes, I picked the Spurs because I've been on the Spurs. Brad picked the Spurs because he watches one NBA game a year and he just picked a side. And it happened to be the opposite side of you. Monty picks the side. He picked the Spurs because Monty wants to razz you. And it's more fun to razz you than it is to be on your side. So you can't use the show chat it's us against the world because our show chat, everybody picked the Spurs.
1: You should tell my mom that, by the way. She listens every now and then, and she called me the one time a couple weeks ago, Combs, and she goes, why do you and your producer argue every night? And I'm like, because we naturally disagree on a lot of stuff, but then he likes to bust my chops. And I like to break his, what?
3: Yeah, you like to bust my, we like to give it back and forth to one another. We don't argue because we don't like each other. We just have differing opinions on a lot of stuff when it comes to sports. And it's good, it's healthy, and that's what being a fan is all about. And in the grand scheme of things, do we get paid to do this job? Do we get paid to talk sports? Do we get paid? Am I getting paid right now to sit in a studio and talk sports with you while we get to watch the NBA Finals and I've got baseball on another screen and do all of this stuff? Yes. Is that a blessing? Yes. But we're fans in the end. And I love every sport and I'm a fan of every sport. So I like to argue sports. And it's more fun when you argue than when you agree. If I just sat here and agreed with you all the time, you might as well just talk to yourself.
1: All right, stop telling people that we actually like each other, and they're going to stop listening. 310-840-4910. Let's do another fill in the blank before we go to break.
3: You want to do fill in the blank or hot or cold? Let's do a hot or cold.
1: Oh, whatever.
3: I feel like we need to yell it, but this time I think we'll be on the same page. Hot or cold, Brendan Sorsby should never see another football field in the United States.
1: Yeah, I mean, hot, right? I mean, Pete Rose got banned from baseball. You bet on the games. You bet on your own team, on the games that your team is involved in. I don't care if you were Pete Rose and he bet all Indiana when he was on Indiana or when he was at Cincinnati. I don't care if he bet himself to throw for 400 yards and for his team to win. Because I guarantee you some of the bets were not that. Mm. But even if it was Pete Rose, like, they banned Pete Rose for baseball for life until he died. Brendan Sorsby was betting on games that he was actively participating in, thousands of bets for thousands of dollars. Yes, you're compromising the integrity of the sports, which is the potential worst thing that exists today in our society as fans and as people that talk about sports, is the games being compromised because people are rigging them one way or another. That is why the Terry Rozier stuff is such a massive deal. That is why the Chauncey Billups stuff is such a massive deal. It's because it cannot happen. So, yeah, hot. He should never see another football field. But unfortunately, he's going to see one in September when he returns in week three for Texas Tech.
3: Yeah, he should never, ever see another football field in America again. You want to go play in the Canadian Football League? By all means, go play in the Canadian Football League. There's no room for stuff like this. This is why Pete Rose got banned. And Pete Rose, one of the greatest players that we've ever watched play the game of baseball. One of the greatest hitters we've ever watched play the game of baseball. And he got banned for life. He got banned for life for the same exact thing that we're going to tell this kid. Oh, it's okay. You know, you made a mistake. It's okay. Because he did this when he was 20 and 21 years old and 22 years old. I'm sorry, but when you are 18, I was 18 when I went in the Marine Corps. 18 when they handed me a rifle and taught me how to shoot and taught me the rules of war and whether or not to, what decisions to make and the difference. If you don't know the difference of right between right and wrong by the time that you're 12, then you shouldn't be on a football field anyway because you don't have the mental capacity to think for yourself. It is an absolute joke. I'm so tired of the, oh, but you know, the kid, you know, he did this. It's so soft to allow this kid to play. Not only are you letting him play again, but you're letting him play right after doing it. It's not even like you're like, all right, we're going to give you a five year suspension or even a 1 year suspension like they're giving out in the NFL for the same damn thing. Right? Isn't that we just had a wide receiver? I forget his name now. Off the top of my head, for the Titans,
1: Calvin Ridley
3: got suspended for a full year for betting on games, and he wasn't even betting on his team. Like, he wasn't betting on games in the NFL. He was just betting.
1: Yeah,
3: this guy was actually betting on games that he was actively in, and not only that, but student athletes are no longer student athletes. They are paid athletes. These guys get NIL deals. They get paid money to do this stuff. So it's not like you back in the day when we were talking before the NIL happened about, oh, well, this is the reason why they need to pay the players. This is the reason why, you know, you've got to be able to buy a kid a lunch. You got to do this. You got to do that. You don't even have any of that now. You're making millions of dollars in NIL deals. And now you're going to go out there and you're going to do this and you're going to go ahead and put the integrity of the game. No. Should never be there, and he should not be in an NFL locker room, shouldn't be anywhere near the game. That's the consequence that you pay. It's the consequences that we've always had people pay, and that's the way that it should be. Not just because, oh, he's a kid and he made a mistake. No, bull crap.
1: Good points, Combs. That was a good rant. 310-840-4910, the phone number to join the show. All right, we'll take a quick break. We'll get you a thorough box score update when we come back. They're going to the fourth quarter. The Spurs lead the Knicks 92-91. High scoring affair. Game three of the NBA Finals. I'm Pat Boyle. That's producer Brandon Combs. 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

0: Welcome on back. BetMGM tonight, Westwood One Sports. I'm Pat Boyle, final segment here on this Monday night. You want to join the phone lines? You want to call? You want to text? Better do it now. 310-840-4910. We got Linnell Willingham coming up at the top of the hour for Westwood One Sports Night, so he'll take you through the remainder of the Knicks-Spurs game, and he'll have instant post-game reaction to Game 3. But let's get you that scoreboard update here. Knicks up 2-0, but Game 3 is starting to trend towards San Antonio. The Spurs lead at 96-91, under 10 minutes to go in the fourth quarter. And, you know, they're showing a poise about them that I have not seen in the first two games. And it was the same script as Game 2. The Spurs jumped out to a huge early lead. They got up by 12 right away in the first half. And not only did the Knicks cut that deficit, the Knicks had a 7-point lead at halftime. They dominated the Spurs in the second quarter, 42-24. And the Knicks were playing well for most of the third quarter, but San Antonio is starting to hit some shots. And this is their best offensive showing of the series by far. Leading the way for them is Wemby. Victor Wembanyama's got 24 points, 7 rebounds, 2 steals, 2 blocks. Stephon Castle had 18 at half. He's still stuck on 18. But he carried them in the first half. Champagne's got 12. Vassell's got 11. Off the bench, Dylan Harper, 13 points, 4 rebounds. Meanwhile, for my Knicks, they're led by OG Anunoby with 22 points. Jalen Brunson's got 20, and he just got back onto the floor, presumably for the rest of the game. Josh Hart with 16. He only had 3 points combined in the first two games. Josh has 16 points and 6 rebounds. And Karl Anthony Towns, he's playing well. He needs to be more aggressive. He needs to shoot more. He's on the bench right now. They got to get Kat in the game real soon. He's got 11 points, 6 rebounds, 3 steals, and 3 blocks. Karl Anthony Towns is 4-for-6 from the field. And he's having a great game. He's been very efficient. Karl Anthony Towns has to get back in this game real soon before San Antonio starts to pull away. And sure enough, now the Spurs are up by 7. On a great drop-off by Champagne, found Keldon Johnson, the sixth man of the year. It's a 7-point Spurs lead, under 9 to go in the fourth quarter. Well, producer Brandon Combs was saying he thinks that the Spurs could very well win Game 3 and Game 4 at the Garden, and we would have the home team win a combined 0 games through the first 4 games of the NBA Finals. I sure hope not. Look, I never would have expected in my wildest dreams that the Knicks were going to sweep. I was saying from the get-go, Knicks in 6. It wouldn't surprise me one bit if the Spurs win this game. The Knicks have to get one. They cannot go on the road and win 2 games in San Antonio and then give both games back at the Garden. They can't do it. You got to get one. Whether they win this one and they're up 3-0, and no team in the NBA postseason history has ever blown a 3-0 lead. So if the Knicks do that, then, I mean, geez. All the 25-plus years combined of torture, I don't know if it'll be enough to what that would do to me. Blowing a 3-0 lead in the finals on the verge of the first title in 53 years. So, again, the Knicks win tonight. They're going to be champions. But if they just win one of these 2 games at the Garden, they're up 3-1 going back to San Antonio. And assuming they lose tonight and they win Game 4, they're up 3-1 going back to San Antonio. I feel great. I feel great. But here's the thing. These last 8 minutes, does San Antonio have what it takes? Do they have the poise? They didn't have the poise in Game 1. They got behind big. They were down 14 in the fourth quarter in Game 2 and staged a big comeback. But even then, the last possession, Wemby throws it off of Castle's back. Then he misses the game winner on a poorly drawn up final possession. Do they have the poise now that they have a 7-point lead with 8 minutes to go? Do they have the poise to hold on? That's the question. Can Wemby close? Can they cut down the turnovers? Can they stop Jalen Brunson? This game has been physical. It's been chippy, but it's been high quality. There's been a lot of points. You know, it's 193. With 8 minutes to go in the fourth quarter. Game 1 final score was 105-95. Game 2 was 105-104. We're going to blow past that. Although, I don't know. Josh Hart just missed an open corner three. The Knicks all of a sudden can't shoot the ball. And Wemby just drilled a three and one. And that might be one of the first daggers. Wemby's laughing, but he's in some pain. He got knocked right on his tailbone. A four-point play for the Spurs. Wemby drills a triple. I think he's milking it. They're going to review the play to see if it's a technical or a flagrant one for being in a shooting zone. He got a screen from Keldon Johnson, and instead he just pulls up, hits the triple, and Mitchell Robinson lands in his landing zone. You can't call a flagrant on that. That should just stay as a common foul. It'll be a four-point play. And either way, the Spurs are going to be up by double digits.
1: It's the same thing I said on that other foul.
0: Wemby's got 29 points.
1: Where you were talking about the flagrant ones, it's the same thing. It's you cannot call that in the NBA Finals. If that's called a flagrant foul, that is a joke. You shouldn't even be reviewing it for flagrant.
0: Yeah, I agree. Well, Spurs are up by 10, and I'm not going to wave the white flag, but I'm pretty close. I feel like we're going to be talking about how this is 2-1 coming up tomorrow on the show. I got to get one. Got to get one of these two games at the Garden. But all right, Combs, your prediction's looking, it's half true so far. I don't think the Knicks are coming back from this. We'll see. I'll be fired up tomorrow one way or another. I'll be confident. At worst, the Knicks will be up 2-1 in the NBA Finals, and they'll still be two wins away from a title. But we have to pass things over to Linnell Willingham coming up on Westwood One Sports Night. Again, it's 103-93. The Spurs lead just under 8 to go in the game. Thanks, everybody, working on the show. Thanks to producer Brandon Combs. Thanks to VP Monty. Thanks to my co-host Brad Evans. Thanks to Chloe Pratt, Max Sheedy, Zach Kroll. I'm Pat Boyle. We'll see you tomorrow, 6 p.m. Eastern on BetMGM
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0: 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Here's Linnell Willingham.
1: What up? What's happening? Back in the saddle, fresh off the vacation for a fresh installment of Westwood One Sports Night. You're tapped into the youngest in charge, Linnell Willingham. I'll take you up to 3 a.m. Eastern time. Let's waste no time. The NBA Finals underway tonight, a pivotal Game 3 from the world's most famous arena. It is currently a five-point Spurs lead with 7:12 left to go in regulation. We'll break down every angle of Game number 3 as we roll throughout the show here. This game, though, as advertised, man, this series has been as advertised. Think about the big storyline coming into tonight. How would Victor Wembanyama and company respond after dropping two games at home? I told you all, I don't want to act like I'm basketball Nostradamus or anything like that, but I told you all, every time the Spurs have been met with adversity this postseason, they have responded, they have punched back. They are doing that here tonight as they try to close this thing out at the final moments of regulation here, the final minutes of regulation here. It's currently a five-point lead. The biggest difference to me has been the start from one Victor Wembanyama and how he got going in this basketball game. You saw the aggression level and just the concerted effort to get the ball on the interior, man. San Antonio came out with a purpose offensively right from the get-go, and you're seeing it here in this final quarter as well. We'll continue to break down the X's and O's as we roll throughout the show here tonight. But, man, I'm sitting there watching this thing. And, first of all, shout out to, you know, Inside the NBA pregame show was awesome. All that was great. When the lights went out, ladies and gentlemen, when the lights went out and the public address announcer for the Knicks got on the mic, I might as well have paid $7,000 and been on the baseline. It felt like I was at Madison Square Garden. And I know we've talked about this for a while now in anticipation of the NBA Finals and its return to the world's most famous arena. Boy, did the environment, did the atmosphere live up to expectation. Good God Almighty. Everybody who's got a little bit of change that's from the great state of New York was in attendance tonight. Fat Joe, Ben Stiller. Anybody who's anybody, your usual suspects that are there. Spike Lee, Timothy Chalamet. The environment, though, to me, I got chills, man. I'm sitting here in my house. I swear to God, I got chills. I got goosebumps watching the introduction to the starting lineup, man. It just, if anybody is there tonight and you happen to leave, call this program, 310-840-4910. I am honestly just taken aback at how an environment on TV can be, how a building can be so electric to where you can feel the electricity, you can feel the environment through the damn television set. I swear for everything I love, I got goosebumps. I'm telling you, the only last time I got that feeling, guys, I was about 70 pounds lighter. I was rocking a mohawk. And it felt like Friday Night Lights, man. It felt like I was running through the damn tunnel, man. It was an awesome feeling to watch the start of this game. The fans, and I guess I underestimated it, right? I go by the youngest in charge, right? I'm 28 years of age. So the last time that the New York Knicks played a game in the finals, I was 2 years old, man. I didn't know what the hell. I didn't know about basketball at that point. So when I'm hearing people, because what's the story been? Oh, we can't wait. You wait till you see that environment at Madison Square Garden. You wait, you wait, you wait. And part of me low-key is like, all right, man. All right, man, I hear you. But until watching it tonight, man, it was 110% worth the hype. It was 110% worth the hype, man. This was electric. This is probably, and I don't want to gas it up. But, like, I got to watch my beloved Commanders go to the NFC Championship in 2024. That was an awesome feeling, and I felt goosebumps then watching the game on TV. But it wasn't because of the environment. It was because of the moment. this, my feelings, my goosebumps tonight was purely off of the MSG faithful. It is litty in there. Now, it's trifling, right, how expensive these tickets were. Lisa Salters was saying it on the pregame, or as the game was getting ready to start, for a pair of tickets, something like $10,500, man. It's, I believe, the most expensive sporting event that we've had in the history of pro sports. So, like, hey, I get it. I was worried about that. Part of me was like, man, they're going to price all the real Knicks fans out of the building, all the real Knicks fans that don't have pride, that are going to come in there and scream like hell and pour beer all over themselves and do weird things like take shots out of boots and whatnot. Whoever's in there tonight, you deserve a boatload of credit. Whoever's in there tonight, I feel you. You're making your presence felt. The other part of it is this, though. Looking at it from the vantage point of the San Antonio Spurs, they heard all the hype as well. They knew going into this what they were going to, you know, be tasked with overcoming. And based off of what the environment was like tonight, you can talk about it and prep yourself all you want. But it's different when you're in that pressure cooker and it's 20,000 on their feet. The F Wemby chance got me going tonight. I'm rooting for the Spurs. You all know it. I haven't been shy about it. I picked San Antonio. The F Wemby chance. I even caught myself in here chanting it. Because I'm telling you, just the environment tonight, it feels like you're there, man. I was thoroughly impressed from the get-go. And as this game has played out here, and as we've had important moment after important moment, this Knicks crowd hasn't gone anywhere, right? And they got down by as much as 12. That run that they had in the third quarter, this third quarter, and we'll continue to keep you up to speed all night. There's 5.5 left to go in regulation. San Antonio up by 6. The run, though, that the New York Knicks had in the third quarter, you know how loud it probably was? We talk about it in the NFL all the time, right? The 12th man in Seattle and the decibel level and so on and so forth. The way that they shot the ball in that third quarter, good God, or that second quarter, rather, outscoring San Antonio 42-24, 14-19 from the field, 6-9 from three. That's the type of second quarter that gets your crowd into it. That's the type of quarter, you know what I'm saying, it gets the Madison Square Garden faithful on their darn feet, man. I'm going to say it all night till I'm blue in the face. Watching the damn starting lineup tonight, I felt like I was sitting courtside. I felt like I had feet on the hardwood. I did have feet on my hardwood because I have hardwood in my apartment. But you pick up what I'm putting down, man. Electric environment as advertised at MSG. Let's get into the X's and O's of this thing as we continue to take you down the stretch here on Westwood One Sports Night. Wrapping up game three of the NBA Finals. The Spurs coming into hostile territory, looking to close this thing out. 4:50 left to go in regulation. They're up 7. Victor Wembanyama, to me, offensively tonight, has been the story for San Antonio. His resurgence, his bounce back, so to speak, right? He had 4 shot attempts in the first half of game 2. In game 1 tonight, he had 15 points. Excuse me. In the first half tonight, he had 15 points. And you see him right from the opening tip being aggressive, forcing his way to the interior, and getting good, easy looks for himself, man. Stephon Castle had his interview after, I believe, the second quarter, or going into the third quarter, rather. And he talked about Victor Wembanyama being the offensive engine for San Antonio. We're going to talk about the guard play here for the Spurs in a little bit, but Wemby and his ability to roll to the basket and the gravity that he has as a roller, man, we've been talking about it all throughout this postseason and why I ultimately felt like this group was going to win the whole damn thing. When he is playing the way that he's playing, they're really, really tough to stop on the offensive end of the floor tonight. And their field goal percentage tonight is indicative of that. They're shooting damn near 50% for the field. Now, both of these two teams are shooting to cover off the basketball right now, right? It's been great defense, I would say, from San Antonio, from New York, feels like San Antonio's making open looks. But I continue to be impressed by the resolve and the resilience of the San Antonio Spurs, man. The environment that they had to go into tonight, being down 0-2, having, quite frankly, all of the pressure on them as well. Their backs are against the wall here tonight. Pressure is on them. Because if they go down 0-3, or 3-0 rather, hey, that's all she wrote probably. So for them to not succumb to this crowd and that environment early on in this basketball game, that first quarter I thought was really the telltale sign of what tonight was going to be. Because for a young team like San Antonio, it would have been very easy to get shell-shocked by that environment. Would have been very easy, you know, to get flustered and perturbed by that environment. But they came out swinging from the opening tip. They were not afraid of the moment. That's the most impressive thing to me about San Antonio here tonight. And they haven't won the game yet. It's far from over, right? The fat lady ain't nowhere near close to singing. She's still warming up. 108-100 with 4:25 left to go in regulation. But, man, no matter how tonight finishes. Now, I guess I can't say that, right? Because let's just say San Antonio collapses here in the final 4:25. This conversation is going to take a turn for the worse very, very quickly. The tone and tenor of this conversation is going to change drastically. But for right now, I can't help but be impressed by the resolve that San Antonio has shown, by the grit, the toughness. Excuse me, Dylan Harper once again being a huge factor tonight for San Antonio, coming off the bench, being aggressive, not being afraid of the moment. I keep telling y'all who to credit for this, though. I don't want to make it seem like, oh, it's Wemby and the Pips. But, man, they take after the mentality, the temperament, the mental makeup of their unquestioned leader, their best player, Victor Wembanyama. There's no way that a 21-year-old Stephon Castle in the first half of the biggest game of his career gives you 18, cooking, getting to the Baja, looking like prime Russell Westbrook. They just have grit, dude. Like, that's the best way that I can describe it. There is, and it's cliche, I know it, but there is a toughness, a grit, a resolve that this group has that you can't coach, you can't teach. It's either in you or it's on you. And for San Antonio, it's in them. This isn't something that you can coach up. They got a bunch of dudes, and it makes sense when you think about the individual stories of each dude. Stephon Castle's been in big games before. He's a national champion. You pick up what I'm putting down here? He's built for this moment. Victor Wembanyama. We've been talking about Victor since he was 16 damn years old. He's been ready for this moment, for this opportunity. Dylan Harper, the son of a NBA champion. It is no mistake. It is no mistake at all that San Antonio is ready to roll in these moments. They do not blink. I know I'm a big WWF fan. The good old JR used to say about the Hardy Boys, that never say die attitude. That is what the damn San Antonio Spurs have, man. They do not quit. They have not flinched. They have not blinked. In this second half, they just threw the graphic up, outscoring New York 51-36. When it matters most, when it's crunch time, when it's getting unchy, who's rising to the occasion? It's the San Antonio Spurs right now, man. We're going to keep you up to speed throughout the course of the night on this one. It is 108-100 right now with, 108-101 with 3:40 left to go in regulation. Watching this thing, the next minute or two is going to really decide this game, I feel like, for the New York Knicks. You got to get this crowd back into it, man. The crowd, and it's a lot of people in there. We've talked about the environment all night. But, like, for those of you that have been watching, this is the quietest the crowd has been all night. Like, they're out of this thing right now, man. And San Antonio getting offensive rebounds, like, they're not finishing these opportunities, but, like, that's what it's about. That's what it's about. Their resolve, their grit, their toughness has been huge here tonight. We're going to talk about Dylan Harper. He's another dude, and we've been talking about him all postseason, just being ready, answering the bell. It's been the same thing for me all playoffs with San Antonio. I've described them the same way all postseason. Every time their back has been against the wall, they have responded. And tonight is no different. In hostile territory, the whole damn world. I get it, right? New York is one of the blue blood franchises in all the pro sports. I totally understand, right? Totally understand it. But it feels like the whole country right now is rooting for the New York Knicks. It feels like the whole country is rooting for them. Yet San Antonio, unfazed, not bothered by it. Everybody that has played tonight for San Antonio has been huge. Luke Kornet with 3 offensive rebounds, 3 extra possessions created in 9 minutes on the floor. Keldon Johnson, who was the sixth man of the year. If I was to tell you that Keldon Johnson was the sixth man of the year and you hadn't watched Spurs basketball all year long and you had no clue, you'd say that guy? His offense still lackluster tonight, but the critical defensive adjustment that was made that I've been calling for all series long, by the way, getting Wemby off of Karl Anthony Towns and putting him on the non-shooter. And you've had guys like Carter Bryant and Keldon Johnson and Champagne, everybody taking turns on Cat. The defense on Karl Anthony Towns tonight from San Antonio has been spectacular. He's got 11 points on 4-7 from the field. Their defense all game long, man, has been phenomenal talking about San Antonio. They are in rhythm. They are on a string. For them to be able to, and if they close this bad boy out, if they can withstand Jordan Clarkson coming off the pine and giving you 10 random-ass points, they earned it. They earned it for sure. Little under 3 minutes left to go in regulation. We will continue to keep you up to speed all night long here on a pivotal game 3 of the NBA Finals right here on Westwood One Sports Night. You're tapped in to the youngest in Charles and L. Willingham, taking you up to 3 a.m. Eastern time. Everything this postseason has been coming up New York Knicks. They haven't lost yet tonight. When we come back, I'll tell you why they lost before game 3 even tipped off tonight. That's next here on Westwood One Sports Night. 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

0: With under 10 seconds left, both teams have a timeout left. And OGN and Obi just nailed a tough shot. It's now a two-point game. It's going to be a free throw shooting contest down the stretch here. We'll see if the youth of San Antonio causes them to fumble this game away at the end of regulation. But the way it looks right now, if the Spurs are able to do their job, they should be able to close this game out and get their first win here of the NBA Finals. And they, if they do ultimately close it out, they have earned it here tonight. What a game this has been. Shame on me. And I was going to say us, those of you out there, but I'm going to raise my right hand. Shame on me. I'll be very real. I told you all, I was unapologetic about it. I did not give the New York Knicks much of a shot in this NBA Finals. This has been a better series to me, even though we're not seeing the back and forth this early on here that we saw between OKC and San Antonio. This final series, to me, is going to end up being better than the Western Conference Finals, what we were calling the NBA Finals, man. New York has really impressed me in terms of just everybody on that team that plays contributes. You got 10 points off the bench from Jordan Clarkson tonight. Like, what the hell? You know, Jose Alvarado hitting two big shots over Victor Wembanyama. I mean, the other guys just continue to step up. And on a night where Karl Anthony Towns is 4 of 10 from the field and has just 11 points, OG Anunoby has been a man possessed. Has been a man possessed for that basketball team. 28 points, hitting big-time shot after big-time shot. It feels like OG Anunoby is the only guy that's not impacted. He's the only dude whose offense isn't impacted by Wemby's presence, if I'm being real, just from watching it. Man, oh man, this has been, it's been as advertised, like I said from the start. We're going to get you the final here coming up in a second, but as I teased before the break, I thought the New York Knicks lost tonight before the ball was ever tipped off. The decision by James Dolan to invite President Trump to tonight's game is one that I think is going to haunt him for a very, very long time. For a ownership group that has done a bunch of good things during this recent 5-year stretch, right? Inviting Trump was a boneheaded move by James Dolan. Point blank. A boneheaded move. You knew how expensive, or you all have seen it online, just how expensive these ticket prices are. The get-in price, somewhere near $7,500. A pair of tickets, something ridiculous as well. For the passionate New York Knicks fans that have followed this group all year long and have been, you know, the fabric of this team this year, pricing them out and then stripping their ability to watch the game right outside of the arena and feel this environment that I keep talking about, to me, it's a major L for James Dolan and this ownership group and them as an organization. You know who we need to find out who's in attendance? If he invited Trump and Charles Oakley's ass isn't in there, I got a real problem with James Dolan. Can somebody help us find out? Is Charles Oakley there tonight? I haven't seen him on camera at all tonight. If he invited Donald Trump and Charles Oakley is not in the building, I'm going to have even more problems with one James Dolan. But he's an owner that, you know, throughout the course of the 2000s has been off scrutinized because of the lack of success, you know, that that group has had, right? The move that he made to hire Leon Rose, who is the architect of this team that we see here today in the NBA Finals, the move to hire him was kind of unprecedented at the time. When you think about the lack of, you know, front office experience that Leon Rose had. He was a damn agent, man. So to have that guy be the dude that spearheads, you know, your basketball operations, it wasn't easy at first. Remember, right? everyone thought, you know, Kevin Durant or LeBron or some megastar was going to end up in the nation's capital. It's not the nation's capital. In New York City. Can you tell I've done DC radio for a long time? Everyone wanted, you know, LeBron or KD to come be that megastar that ushered the Knicks into, you know, their next era of basketball. It ended up being Jalen Brunson. And if they're able to win this series, Jalen Brunson may go down as the greatest free agent signing, that this league has ever seen. If they're ultimately able to close this thing out and win the series, he may go down as the greatest free agent signing ever. But the decision to sign him in 2022, trading for Josh Hart at the deadline in 2022. Think about it. Josh Hart has turned into the glue, the heart and soul of the New York Knicks, right? James Dolan, who made a boneheaded decision allowing and inviting Donald Trump tonight, it's probably the first boneheaded decision we've seen James Dolan make in a long time, if I'm being frank, because the decision to hire Leon Rose may end up going down. If Brunson is going to be the greatest free agent signing, the decision by Dolan to hire Leon Rose, who had no prior front office experience, it may go down as the most consequential move in New York Knicks history. Look at what he's done. Look at this team that they have. And I hate that it's taken to the NBA Finals to really marvel at this group the proper way. They're deep as hell. Jordan Clarkson coming off the bench. Jose Alvarado coming off the bench. Those are two dudes that would start on other basketball teams. Mitchell Robinson, who they're going to have to fight like hell to keep in free agency this summer. He could be a starter on another team. He's coming off the bench for the New York Knicks. Leon Rose deserves a ton of credit for the way that this roster has been put together. Trading all the picks they traded for Mikal Bridges, who has been, you know, a total no-show tonight, if we're being honest. Mikal Bridges was ass. You know what I'm saying? Like, they deserve a lot of credit. We have went final out at Madison Square Garden, and this is where I get to pat myself on the back, ladies and gentlemen. Be prepared to be sick of me for the next 3.5 hours as the San Antonio Spurs go into Madison Square Garden and defy the country and upset the country. They just upset the Knicks. They upset the country tonight. Everybody who's a sports fan, even people that aren't sports fans, were rooting for the New York Knicks tonight. Go, New York. Go, New York. Go. How about that? Victor Wembanyama said, "Hold my basketball." The San Antonio Spurs finally cutting into this lead. They now trail 2-1 after a 115-111 win over the New York Knicks. 32 points from Victor Wembanyama, 8 boards, 6 assists, 3 blocks. This was the signature performance that I was expecting out of Victor Wembanyama. This is what the all-time greats do. When your back's against the wall, when the entire country is rooting against you, when nobody buys you, when everything's coming up Knicks, Victor Wembanyama rallied the troops, and the Spurs, they balled tonight. For a majority of this 48-minute contest tonight, they were in control. They were in the driver's seat. Defensively, from the opening tip, picking up Jalen Brunson full court at times. Just the energy that they played with. The retaliation is the best way that I can describe it. The response to being in that environment, the response to being in that arena for such a young team. We keep talking about their youth and their inexperience. Where was that tonight? You know what they showed tonight? Tonight they showed the youth and inexperience. You can put that on the back burner. That's not how you describe this group anymore. This group needs to be described by grit and toughness and a will to win and a never say die attitude that starts with the best player on the planet, Victor Wembanyama. He has been the topic of every sports talk show across the country. What is Wemby going to do? How is he going to respond? Carl Anthony Towns this, Carl Anthony Towns that. When it mattered, Victor Wembanyama broke his foot off in Carl Anthony Towns' ass tonight. What a performance from a dude who a lot of you out there admit it. Everybody was ready to write the big fella off. Oh, I told you, we anointed him too quickly. He's not ready for the moment. I've been telling you since February what this kid is about. I've been telling you since February what this kid is about. I've been telling you since February what the Spurs are about, because it wasn't just Wemby tonight. Baby Russell Westbrook. Baby Crash is what we need to start calling him. Stephon Castle. Take a bow. He takes it personally when he gets fouled hard. It revs him up. I made the analogy a couple weeks ago, man. Dreadhead running backs. I've said it my whole life. Nobody wants to tackle a dreadhead running back in the NFL. Nobody wants to stop a dreadheaded guard in the damn NBA. The force that he plays with, 18 big points in the first half, didn't score at all in the third quarter, and then hit a big-time three down the stretch when they needed him. That is what grit is about. That is what toughness is about, man. And our guy D-Day providing the nugget for us. Wemby and Castle, first teammates 22 or under, to each have 20-plus points in an NBA Finals game. The time is now for San Antonio. Going down 2-0, everyone's saying, oh, it's too early. They haven't arrived yet. They got to lose first. They don't got to do a damn thing. They just got to keep hooping. This group, all year long, more specifically, all postseason long, have answered the call. Every single time. Every single time they've answered the call. And I said it on Wednesday. Or excuse me, I said it on Saturday, rather. Look, not surprised. I'm not scared. I'm not worried. This is what we've seen from this group all postseason. Back against the wall, entire country against them. They know what they're doing, man. They understand how to win. It's no mistake that they're in this spot right now. And I just continue to be proud of this group, man. NBA Finals, game number 3, officially in the books. The San Antonio Spurs picking up the dub on the road, 115-111. We'll continue to break down every angle of game 3 as we continue to roll throughout the show. When we come back, there's some other news out of New York that has nothing to do with the finals. I'll tell you what that is next here on Westwood One Sports Night.
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1: All righty. Westwood One Sports Night continues with the youngest in charge, Linnell Willingham, taking you up to 3 a.m. Eastern Time, breaking down every angle of what we just saw. And I told you so fast. Am I allowed to do that? I told you all Saturday. The entire country is rooting for the New York Knicks, except for me. The entire country left the San Antonio Spurs out to dry, except for me. And I'm going to pop it all night long as a result, man. 115-111 was the final as San Antonio takes a major bite out of the Big Apple. Cutting into this series lead, it is now 2-1 New York. And all of a sudden, ladies and gentlemen, to me at least, all of a sudden, all of the pressure is on the New York Knicks. Because guess who doesn't want to go back to San Antonio tied at 2 games apiece? Big Body Brunson, Mikal Bridges. It went from a roar to a meow tonight. I'm telling you, where, oh, where is Carl Anthony Towns? Now, I'm not going to sit here and be a box score Billy and act as if Carl Towns had no impact tonight. His offense, for whatever reason, he was not aggressive. I think I know the reason, though. From the get-go tonight, and I said this, you know, after game two, man, it really felt like Victor Wembanyama guarding Carl Anthony Towns is doing more of a disservice for San Antonio than it is helping them, because it's taking him out of the paint. He's been the guy, right, that's been that, you know, he's been the guy that's been that free safety, that roamer for San Antonio defensively. And with Carl Anthony Towns, with his ability to stretch the floor from the perimeter, it pulls Wemby out of the paint, opens up driving lanes, creates rebounding opportunities. Tonight, you saw Wemby on Josh Hart. You saw Wemby on Shamet. You saw Wemby on OG Anunoby at times. Taking him off the Cat, I think, unlocked a lot for the San Antonio Spurs tonight. 115-111 is the final. Wemby offensively was the truth. We keep talking about his lack of aggression to start these games. He had 4 shot attempts. He had 4 shot attempts for 7 points in the first half of game two. Tonight, 15 points in the first half. I believe 10 of the 15 were in the paint. There was a clear mentality switch. And this is why I was so frustrated the other night on Wednesday after game one with Josh Graham. Because, damn it, they have shown you they know what to do. They understand the formula. They know what it's going to take. Yet, for whatever reason, sometimes they veer away from the game plan. Tonight, they did not do that. Wemby was aggressive from the get-go. You saw him in the pick-and-roll action with Fox and Castle. By the way, Stephon Castle. I mean, you want to talk about being poised and ready for the opportunity and for the moment. He is 21 years old doing what he's doing in the NBA Finals. Think about this. Think about it from this vantage point. Going into tonight, considering the circumstances being down 0-2 and then the stage in Madison Square Garden, this was, without a shadow of a doubt, the biggest game of Stephon Castle's young career. The biggest game of his basketball life. And his response was a 18-point first half where he looked like prime Russell Westbrook. The force, the gravity that he plays with, getting downhill at will. He is relentless getting to the cup. Strong, patient, finishes with both hands. Stephon Castle.

0: I said it after the Western Conference Finals was over. This is why OKC is in hot water. This is why OKC may crap a brick. We're going to talk about Sam Presti and let you hear from him coming up in the midnight hour on the East Coast, or in the 1 a.m. hour, rather, on the East Coast. They're going to have to do something. OKC's second best player is Jalen Williams, right? J-Dub. Both Stephon Castle and Dylan Harper. Right now, in year one and in year two, both better than Jalen Williams. San Antonio's a load, man. They're a handful. A lot of this country wrote them off after what happened on Friday night, losing at home to fall 0-2. Everyone wrote them off. What did Geno Smith say? We ain't right back. Everyone wrote them off. They didn't write back. And I'm proud because I'm right. Let me be honest with you. I'm proud because I'm right. But no, I keep saying it. The resolve that they have shown throughout this postseason, battling in the midst of adversity, in the face of adversity, man, you can't teach that stuff. The Knicks' loss, unfortunately, may not be the biggest story that happened in New York today. Abdul Carter carted off the field, no sock and no cleat on, was helped as he walked gingerly to the sideline. And all day long, man, it was a pretty big scare about, you know, the future of Abdul Carter and whether or not this was going to be something that kept him out for an extended period of time. There was some anguish, some nerves. And if you're a Giants fan, you're flat out salty. Earlier this afternoon, man, there were a lot of question marks surrounding Abdul Carter and what actually happened at practice. Lucky for us, head coach of the Giants, John Harbaugh, he spoke post-practice and gave us an update on one Abdul Carter.
1: Did you get any update from the training staff on Abdul's status?
2: Yeah, he looks like he twisted his ankle to some degree. Doesn't look serious.
1: Did you get any update from the training?
0: So there we go. Twisted ankle. Nothing too serious. But, man, every time we hear news, everybody's got that family member, right? Where every time you hear from them is the most dramatic, crazy-ass circumstances possible. Oh, hey, Linnell, haven't talked to you in about 3 or 4 years. My car is hanging over a cliff right now. Can you come help? It feels like every time you turn around and you're hearing news coming out of East Rutherford when it comes to the Giants, it's something bad. It's something bad. They're a group, talking about the Giants, more than any other team in the NFL, I think they're going to end up being the biggest disappointment in 2026. Everybody, they're the flavor of the week right now. Everyone's picked to go from worst to first. Everyone loves to hire a coach. Harbaugh, they were active in free agency, spending a bunch of cash. The draft, acquiring a second first-round pick to move off of Dexter Lawrence. Everybody loves the Giants right now. Right now is the key. By the time we get to October, I think reality will have set in about the New York Giants. And this is why when, you know, Jackson Dart decided to introduce President Trump, I raised my eyebrow. I have major questions about Jackson Dart going into year number two. And if we're being frank, Jackson Dart is quite literally the biggest question mark facing the New York football Giants going into 2026. So they better hope that they can make it through camp unscathed. They better hope that they can make it through camp in one piece. Because when the bullets start flying for real in September, what you look like on paper is not going to matter anymore. And quite frankly, that is the reality that we're facing right now when it comes to the New York Giants, man. 310-840-4910 is the number. We're getting a line up on the phones, man. We want your reaction, your biggest takeaways from what we just witnessed. Game number 3 of the NBA Finals coming up, all things Spurs as they win 115-111. Victor Wembanyama, 32 points in the performance. He was electric. You also heard Stephon Castle play big in this contest as well. 18 points in the first half. He was huge. Now that San Antonio was cut in to this series, now that they've drawn first blood, so to speak, how did tonight change your opinion on the series? Has tonight changed your opinion on the series? 310-840-4910 is the number. 310-840-4910 is the number here on Westwood One Sports Night. How has tonight changed your opinion on the 2026 NBA Finals? About 4 hours ago, the New York Knicks were on top of the world. They were the flavor of the week. They were the honeymoon story of pro sports. And now all of a sudden, after the final buzzer goes off, feels like all the pressure all of a sudden is back on San Antonio. Has your opinion changed on this series after the night? 310-840-4910 is the number. 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

0: I am the Augustin Charles and L. Willingham getting you up to 3 a.m. Eastern Time. Game 3 of the NBA Finals in the books. The San Antonio Spurs punching back in what was probably one of the more hostile environments the team has had to go into in a long, long time. Everybody with a conscience was rooting for the New York Knicks tonight. Everybody with a pulse was geeked up and over the top about the environment at the world's most famous arena. I said it to start the show. Watching the opening and the starting lineups get announced tonight and watching Jalen Brunson and company run through the tunnel, it reminded me of Friday nights in high school, man. I got goosebumps watching this group take the floor. That environment lived up to the hype tonight. For San Antonio, this young team, and think about their number one Achilles heel that we've talked about all postseason. Youth, inexperience. They didn't look young or inexperienced tonight. To have your backs against the wall in a gotta-have-it situation, to go on the road and play the way that they played, and the thing that is most impressive, they did this from the get-go. Their start to this game was phenomenal. Their start to this game was out of this world. They could not miss. They shot 58% after the first quarter. 16 of their 33 points were in the paint. They were 4-7 from three. They forced four turnovers that led to 7 points. They were dialed in from the get-go. And as I continue to say, I'm not trying to give all the credit to Victor Wembanyama, but he is the straw that stirs that drink. They take after his mental toughness, his mental makeup. Everyone was talking about how Karl Anthony Towns this and Karl Anthony Towns that. I had to listen to people say that. You know, I said it myself. It was true. Cat whipped Wemby's ass through the first two games of this series. But tonight, in a gotta-have-it situation, when it mattered the most, we got a vintage Victor Wembanyama performance. Aggressive on the interior, filling it from downtown, knocking down trays, getting to the mid-range, blocking shots, grabbing rebounds, setting his teammates up. I believe he had 7 or 6 assists tonight. This was that legacy performance that I think Victor needed in the face of adversity. The Spurs are now down 2-1. The Knicks still have a stranglehold on this series, but to me, all of the pressure going into game 4 shifts to the New York Knicks because they don't want to go back to San Antonio tied up at 2-2. I want your calls at 310-840-4910. How does tonight change your opinion on this series, or does it change your opinion on this series? Are you feeling the exact same way after tonight? 310-840-4910 is the number. Let's start with Todd in Tampa wanting to check in. Todd, what's going on, brother? Welcome to Westwood One Sports Tonight.
1: Let's get down to business. Let me say something to my Knicks here. What are y'all doing? Towns, you're 0-9. You're 0-9 from 3. What are you doing? Mike, Coach Brown, why don't you pull him over and say, go to the hole, boy. Go to the hole. Jalen, you're dribbling in the triple coverage, okay? You got a 7-point lead going into the fourth quarter, okay? You got a 7-point lead going into the fourth quarter at home. What are y'all doing? Whip that ball around like you've been doing. Y'all, they didn't beat you. You gave that game away. You gave that away. They didn't beat you. You gave that. Towns, you 0-9 shooting. If you would have made 2 free threes, we would have won that game. Go to the freaking hole, boy, and attack the rim. And quit trying to live on the outside, okay, as a joke. And I want to say something to my man Donald Trump. I'm glad Lawrence Taylor didn't give that kid Abdul Carter his number because Lawrence Taylor stood with Donald Trump. I'll talk to you later. Let's go, Knicks.
0: If Todd's call was any indication of how the Knicks faithful are going to feel tonight, we may turn this into a therapy session. Are Knicks fans distraught after tonight? Think about the emotional high that this group has been on. They haven't lost a game in 46 days, guys. Haven't lost a game since night one of the NFL draft. Tonight, they're losers. At home, with a certain somebody in attendance. 310-840-4910 is the number. How did tonight make you, or does tonight rather, make you look at this series any differently? San Antonio finally getting on the scoreboard, so to speak, finally getting a game, and they got a game that they had to have. I say it all the time, right? You can't fake desperation. San Antonio could not afford to go down 0-3 tonight if they wanted to have a shot at winning this series. Backs against the wall, entire country rooting against them, they came up big. Wemby was huge. I thought Mitch Johnson's defensive adjustment, I talked about it earlier, I had been calling for it dating back to game one of this series. Putting Wemby on Cat is doing a total disservice to the entire San Antonio Spurs team. The reason they got here and the reason they were the best team defensively is because of Wemby being a rim protector, because of Wemby being in the paint. With him guarding Karl Anthony Towns, a big whose game is perimeter-oriented, it takes Wemby out of the paint. Mitch Johnson tonight, shout out to you. Now, Josh Hart ate you alive, so I'll live with Josh Hart knocking down five threes. But that was the plan. That was on purpose, those looks that he was getting. Because they wanted to leave him open to allow Wemby to stay inside as that help defender. It worked for the majority of this contest. So shout out to Mitch Johnson making that adjustment. Stephon Castle, man. We're going to talk about Dylan Harper, all the other guys as we roll throughout the show. Stephon Castle, man. A man possessed tonight. Once again, 21 years of age. In this big time moment, coming up big the way that he did, getting downhill, 18 points in the first half of the biggest game of his life, and then hit a huge bucket in the final moments of this game that helped them seal the deal and close this thing out. You can't teach the grit, the toughness, the clutch gene, the fearlessness that San Antonio plays with. 310-840-4910. After San Antonio won the game tonight, now that San Antonio has gotten, you know, on the board in this series, has your mind at all changed about the NBA Finals? Are you looking at this any differently? Are you now going to give San Antonio a chance? 310-840-4910 is the number. Let's go to Sean in Chicago. Wanting to check in. What's going on, Sean? We got Sean? No, Sean. Yeah,
2: hello. Hey, sir.
0: Hey, what's up, Sean?
2: How are you?
0: Good. How are you?
2: So, heck yeah, they get a chance. Not only do they get a chance, Todd from Tampa needs a kid chill. He's a typical Knicks fan. And the only reason I'm saying this is because I spent a lot of time in New York. I lived in New York for a while. And the one thing that I'm going to say to the New York fans, man, you better win it. The thing is, I agree with you totally about the pressure being on the Knicks. And it was even on the Knicks, even up 2-0, because 1973, Linnell. 1973.
0: Yeah, it's a long time.
2: The only basketball team in New York, other than the Brooklyn Nets, I guess, if you want to count them, and then New Jersey, whatever, the New York could not get it done, and they're up to. And if they don't win this thing, man, I'm talking about an embarrassment. People can be really falling out. They're going to need a lot of therapy after that if they don't take this thing. As far as I'm concerned, I'm looking at it that way. The other thing is, he said they gave it away tonight. Man, San Antonio gave away game one. They should have won that game. They really should have. So as far as I'm concerned, that's the idea. The only other thing I was going to say was, I don't see how you can give it all to Jalen Brunson. Like, Jalen Brunson is the reason why they're there. Jalen Brunson is, and I'll say it because I'm from Chicago, right? We didn't know way back in the 90s, and I'm old enough to remember this, we didn't know Michael Jordan was going to be Michael Jordan. We drafted him number three. That was two people in front of him, right? So Jalen Brunson shows up on the Knicks, and they're like, oh, we're paying him too much money, and he's really not that good. And I even had a friend of mine as a fan's like, hey, man, Julius Randle's the best player on the team. And I'm like, wait, do you see this kid? Because my kid went to school, high school with Jalen Brunson out here in Chicago, right?
0: Okay.
2: So I know what he's like, and I saw him play when Luka was out. And I saw him do 30, 40 points thrown up. I'm going, you guys going to like this guy. All of a sudden, he's the man. And now, it's his fault, triple team. He's been able to score with a triple team. They got to chill. And I'm telling you, I'm with you, man. I think it's a totally different series now. And I'd be quaking now, man. If I'm the Knicks fan, I'd be worried.
0: And I appreciate the call as always, man. 310-840-4910 is the number. Jalen Brunson, big talking point to me. He's shooting 37% from the field in this series, 31% from three. Tonight, once again, struggled from the field, 11 to 25. You look at the assist to turnovers for him in this series. He's got just as many assists as he has turnovers. So, like, he's got to be better. He's got to be better. I want to give credit to the other guys, though, as well, when it comes to the New York Knicks. And it's honestly a really bad sign if you're a Knicks fan, and here's why. For San Antonio to be able to overcome a Josh Hart performance in which he knocks down four or five threes, to be able to overcome that says a lot. To be able to overcome a performance where Jordan Clarkson drops 10 points and hits two threes off the bench, to be able to withstand that punch. For San Antonio, you got to be feeling good about yourself, man. Like I said, all of the pressure to me going into game four, 110% is going to be on the New York Knicks. 310-840-4910 is the number. Has your opinion changed on this series after the big San Antonio win tonight in game number three of the NBA Finals? 310-840-4910 is the number. Let's go to Gary out in Boise wanting to check in. Gary, what's going on, pal? Welcome into Westwood One Sports Night. Let's go to Ross in St. Clair wanting to chime in. What's going on, Ross? We got Ross?
3: No, it's Mr. Positive.
0: Mr. Positive. What's going on, pal?
3: Oh, my God. Boom shakalaka. It's a blip. Let me tell you, me and Stephen A. Smith are devastated. Linnell, that should not have happened. It's because of Dolan. He brings this attention. Would not have happened. I mean, come on now. Mr. Positive wants the Knicks to win. And now it's going to be five.
0: You can
3: come
0: blame
3: on.
0: Donald Linnell, Trump's ugly ass for a lot of things. You can't blame him for what happened tonight to the New York Knicks. I'm sorry. You can blame him for a lot of things. You can't blame him for what happened tonight. This is the inevitable.
3: Yes.
0: This was always going to happen, Mr. Positive. This was always going to happen because the Spurs are the better team.
3: No. Just you got Wemby.
0: No.
3: No. Come on. Brunson's a little pit bull, kitty cat.
0: What have you made of his performance, Mr. What have you made of his performance, Mr. Positive? Because I thought he's got to be better to me.
3: Yes. Yes, Jalen does. But I mean, look at his attitude. He's a warrior. He's going to go out there and bite your kneecaps. He's going to do whatever it takes. Look at his ferocity. Come on now.
0: He's been impressive. He's been impressive despite him not shooting it well. I think in the big moments of the game in terms of like end of quarters and the end of regulation, he's come up big. I appreciate your call as always, pal. 310-840-4910 is the number. Let's go to Rafael. Raphael out in Chicago. What's going on?
4: Hey, yo, what's up, John Lund?
0: What's going on, pal? How are you, man?
4: I'm doing good. Yeah, your big question was, does it change my perspective of the series after the big win for San Antonio?
0: Mm-hmm.
4: It sort of does, but one thing that really stood out to me is how hard Jalen Brunson is. No matter how hard he tries, you never know what's going to happen. Because would you be okay saying that Jalen Brunson is better than Wemby? Or
0: what?
4: Young brother, young king. The game today.
0: Hell no, young king. And I'm gonna let you go off of that because now you're tripping. This is how you know you may have had too much cookies and milk tonight. You see, he's whispering to try to not let his parents hear him on the phone. I feel any kid, this is why it's a family show, man. Any kid that calls, except for like after the hours of 1 a.m. Eastern time. But any kid that calls into this show, I'm going to empathize with you, man. I'm the youngest in charge. I was once you staying up late to call in the radio shows. But to say that, hell no, Jalen Brunson is not better than Victor Wembanyama. No, not even close. I think Wemby, and this is the funny thing. The last 3 days, right, because they had the extra day for travel. The last 3 days, all the conversation has been about is Wemby not being good enough. And Wemby, you know, the moment being too big for him and Cat outplaying him. I better hear Wemby better get glazed from this point forward all the way until the opening tip-off of game four, man. He came up huge tonight. Came up big when they needed him the most. Hostile territory, backs against the wall, first finals game in the Garden in forever. That was like real talk, and I'm not trying to exaggerate it. That was probably the best sports environment that we've had in the 2000s. That's the Knicks, man. Them crazy-ass New Yorkers, we know how they get. But Wemby put all that to the side, was relaxed, did his meditation at the free throw line per usual. I loved everything about the performance of the Spurs tonight, man. It was grit. It was toughness. It was that never-say-die mentality. And it's a reason why they're going to be the team in the Western Conference for the next decade plus. 310-840-4910 is the number. Does tonight change your perspective at all on this series now that the Spurs have cut into this lead? The Knicks now up 2-1, and to me, all the pressure is on them as we get ready for a pivotal game four coming up Wednesday from the Garden. Give us your reaction to game number three at 310-840-4910. 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
1: Russell Limbaugh on Sports Night continues. Whitney Youngest and Charles and L. Willingham taking you up to 3 a.m. Eastern Time. Number to hit us up on the talk and text line, 310-840-4910. Question pretty simple. After San Antonio's win tonight, after their uber-impressive win tonight, I might add, on the road, in hostile territory, in an environment where you probably couldn't even hear yourself think, they came out and punched the Knicks in the mouth, winning 115-111. They trailed, though, 2-1 in this series. After tonight's game, has your opinion at all changed on this series? 310-840-4910. For me, it hasn't changed at all because you all know I picked the Spurs to win this thing. I think the first 2 games were not indicative of who the Spurs actually are. I think tonight, in the first quarter in particular, that's what I expected this series to look like. Wemby, unguardable on the offensive end. The biggest story tonight for San Antonio, like Castle was great, like we mentioned earlier. Their defense tonight was on a string. People talk about being in rhythm offensively a lot in basketball, right? When the ball is popping around the perimeter and everyone's touching it before a good look. I think defensively you're seeing San Antonio on a string. The ball pressure, 2 big adjustments that we saw. The first of which we talked about a little bit earlier. I called for this after game one. Wemby has no business guarding Cat. It makes life a lot more difficult for them when he has to guard Cat because Cat plays out on the perimeter. It takes him out of the paint. It opens up driving lanes for New York. They put him on the non-shooter tonight. And Josh Hart sprayed 4 or 5 threes. You're going to live with that, though. Right? He's not going to make those shots every night. That's not who he is. But you saw it limit, ultimately, the effectiveness of Cat. I thought Kelton Johnson, Carter Bryant, Champagne, Castle at times, everyone who guarded Karl Anthony did a great job getting up under him, and then Wemby back there playing free safety, swatting everything that comes on that back line, contesting everything that comes on that back line. I think he only got credited with 3 blocks tonight, but you saw his impact defensively. There is one major move that must be made by San Antonio. I've seen enough. I have felt this way the entire postseason, by the way. Really, since the Western Conference Finals on, though. De'Aaron Fox is great, but Mitch Johnson, Dylan Harper needs to be in the starting lineup. I've seen enough. Once again, the 20-year-old, the puppy, with his back against the wall in the biggest game of his career, Dylan Harper was ferocious tonight off the bench. He was the leading rebounder tonight for San Antonio. Dylan Harper was the leading rebounder tonight for the Spurs. So it's not just the scoring. His defense on Jalen Brunson. Mwah. Chef's kiss. Locking the hell in. He's got to start in game number 4. It's no disrespect or no shade to Foxy, who hit a big shot down the stretch. You got to play Dylan Harper, man. He is fearless, and it's no mistake. Like I said to start the show, it's no mistake that these young Spurs are ready. Dylan Harper is the son of an NBA champion. He was quite literally born for this. So him coming up big, not a surprise at all. If I'm Mitch Johnson, though, he starts for me in game number 4 of these NBA finals. He has just been better. And I really think the defense is the thing that really sets him apart. The defense, the rebounding, getting downhill, breaking the defense down. I mean, Dylan Harper is 20 years old, ladies and gentlemen, in his first ever NBA finals. You can't tell. 310-840-4910 is the number. Ian is in New York wanting to check in. Ian, what's going on, brother? Welcome in to Westwood One Sports Night.
2: Hey, how you doing tonight?
1: Doing good, man. Doing good.
2: Okay, so quick observation, and again, I say this as a Lakers fan, and then I'll answer your question. I'm not blaming, but I think that the refereeing was very inconsistent in the first half, kind of letting him play. And then later on, just like, you know, really tightening everything up. There was even a play like the Knicks were trying to inbound it, and then they stopped it. So one thing that's definitely consistent is the officiating. I just don't think was very good. But to answer your question, I think it's going to actually come down to the supporting cast. I think both teams have a chance to win. When I'm saying supporting cast, I mean anyone besides Wemby and Brunson. And I think the team that has the better supporting cast each night, I think is going to, you know, the ones that have it are going to win. I'm curious what you think with that.
1: Hey, awesome call, buddy. I appreciate you, man. Yeah, I agree for the most part, man. The supporting cast are going to be huge the rest of the way. We knew that going in, though. Tonight, that's what I said a moment ago. Like, if you're San Antonio, you got to be feeling really good. The last caller just brought up a good point. Talk about supporting cast. If you're the New York Knicks, you got 10 free ones off the bench from Jordan Clarkson. Who the hell expected that? You got 4 3-point makes from Josh Hart tonight. Who the hell expected that? Yet San Antonio was able to overcome that. I think tonight, with the defensive adjustment that they made, I think the Spurs took New York's best punch tonight. This is the best. Now, I know Mikal Bridges was a no-show. So maybe on the flip side, eh? Not their best punch, but you pick up what I'm putting down here, man. To overcome a night where Josh Hart made 4 threes and you got 10 free points off the bench from Jordan Clarkson, you got to be clapping your hands, man, if you are the San Antonio Spurs. We're going to let you hear some post-game audio coming up in about 10 minutes, so make sure you stick around here on Westwood One Sports Night for that. Mike Brown, we're going to let you hear from him at some point. He was pretty animated post-game. The officiating was definitely noticeably bad tonight. I will agree with the last caller on that. The officiating was poor tonight in favor, it felt like, of the San Antonio Spurs. But if you're a Knicks fan out there, or even better, a member of the organization, unless you're just a flat-out loser, right? You're not going to use the officiating tonight as any sort of excuse. It's not the reason that you lost. The bottom line is, the Knicks hadn't lost in 46 days. They're tacky hot from the field. I believe they shot a tick under 50% tonight. The reason they lost tonight, their inability to contain the dribble drives of these Spurs guards, Harper getting downhill at will, Castle getting downhill at will to the tune of 18 points in the first half. Fox being able to routinely win off the bounce. That's been the issue. And that was the issue tonight. You can't allow the Spurs guards to continuously break this defense down the way that they did. It's why San Antonio shot so well from the perimeter. They're getting wide open looks because they're routinely forcing the defense to collapse, leaving wide open shooters on the perimeter. So if I'm New York, that's the number one thing I'm concerned about moving forward. We got to look ourselves in the mirror defensively. That's the number one thing. The number two thing, how the hell do we get Karl Anthony Towns back on track? The last 3 days, all I've heard is slurping and glazing to Karl Anthony Towns. What the hell was he tonight? It went from a roar to a meow. At the drop of a dime, 310-840-4910 is the number. How did tonight change your opinion on these NBA finals? Sarah is in Westfield, wanting to tap in. Sarah, what's going on?
0: Hey, I'm completely with you. I mean, I'm for the Spurs, but honestly, I was not sure about tonight considering their track record. But they never lost three games in a row this whole season, so I had hope. And honestly, I think that them being at Madison Square Garden, they had their backs up against the wall. And once they got confidence and worked together as a team, I think it was more smooth. They, like Wemby said, they were communicating. Defense was better. Offense was better. Getting Wemby in the paint was huge, man. Like, those alley-oops that he had, like, they need to get him in the paint. He needs to stop taking threes.
1: I agree. This is the frustrating part about it. We've known this, and if you're rooting for the Spurs, I'm sure you know this as well. This has been the formula all postseason, so I don't know why it's taken so long and why it's been so inconsistent. Every loss they've had this postseason has been a result, to me, of Wemby not being aggressive offensively. I appreciate the call, as always. 310-840-4910 is the number here on Westwood One Sports Night. The San Antonio Spurs with a 115-111 win in game number 3 of the NBA Finals. Have your thoughts on this series changed at all after tonight's game? Kevin is in Florida wanting to check in. Kevin, what's going on?
3: You know, I'd have to say there's 2 points that I think I want to make. I don't want to make. Number one, as a basketball fan who's watched a lot of Knicks playoff series against the Heat, against the Bulls, Pacers, I have to say the Madison Square Garden fans were disappointing. That I think that environment tonight was a joke. That was not the Madison Square Garden that I know exists. It's almost like the tickets were too expensive and the fans there are just apathetic. I was disappointed in the atmosphere. And then number two, Jalen Brunson's hurt. His right knee is hurt. He is not the same player right now.
1: Oh, don't give me that. What do you mean he's hurt? Why are you saying he's hurt, Kevin?
3: I could just tell. You watch him closely when he's getting the ball in the inbound. He's favoring that right knee. And he's probably getting cortisol shots. He's not going to be able to pull them through. But my overarching thing, the Garden was not the Garden that I've known and watched growing up. And I'm not even a Knicks fan.
1: That is an interesting perspective, my friend. Appreciate the call, as always. Ain't nothing wrong with Jalen Brunson's ass. You know what's wrong with Jalen Brunson? Stephon Castle, Justin Champagne, or Julius Champagne, so on and so forth. Dylan Harper, the defenders, man. This is, and Mitch Johnson deserves credit, man. Moving Wemby off of Cat was one adjustment that he made. The other adjustment was this. They began to pick him up full court and deny him the basketball. There were times offensively where Jalen Brunson didn't get the ball till there's 14 seconds left on the shot clock. At that point, a dude whose game is so centered around tempo is now sped up. You're now forcing him into quick shot attempts. And I think that's a really shrewd adjustment, man. And that's why Dylan Harper and Castle, Vassell, Champagne all deserve a boatload of credit for their job, you know, making life difficult for one Jalen Brunson. Here's the whole kill. We saw this in the Western Conference Finals. They had SGA in hell. So I'm not surprised at all by what we ultimately saw. 310-840-4910 is the number. The Knicks now up 2-1 after the Spurs eked out a 4-point win tonight. Karl Anthony Towns wasn't much of a help offensively. I'll tell you the biggest reason, though, why the Knicks ultimately came up short tonight. Next, here on Westwood One Sports Night.
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0: As we take you up to 3 a.m. Eastern time here on West Woodlawn Sports Night, I'm getting a little thirsty. I know who's not thirsty after tonight's contest. Mikal Bridges not thirsty because he didn't play that much tonight. After being the hero in game number 2, game number 3 tonight kind of struggled a bit. Karl Anthony Towns kind of struggled a bit. But that's not the biggest reason. It's not the biggest reason why ultimately the New York Knicks came up short tonight. Knicks head coach Mike Brown had this to say about why the New York Knicks ultimately came up short in tonight's contest.
1: Opportunities for fouls to be called to at least try to even the free throws out.

0: out. Now, we didn't play good. San Antonio played great. We could have played better. There were a lot of things that we didn't do that we've done that we did in game one and game two. But to go 24 free throw attempts in a second half, that's 48 for the game if you think about it the way that they called that second half, compared to eight. All the shots we took, we got fouled four times, roughly, for eight free throw attempts. Again, I don't complain much. I never thought I'd see that in an NBA Finals game.
1: Mm. Mike Brown, very passionate post-game, talking about the free throw discrepancy, particularly in that second half, where San Antonio outshot New York 24-8 at the free throw line. Does Mike Brown have a legitimate bone to pick, or is he just making excuses? 310-840-4910. Do you feel the officiating had any bearing on the impact, or the outcome, rather, of tonight's game? 310-840-4910. For the game, San Antonio shot 32 free throws compared to 22 from the New York Knicks. But, man, I don't, if I'm being real, and I love Mike Brown, right? Mike Brown, good people. I don't want to hear that, bro. I give a rat's ass about the free throw discrepancy. I really don't care. The bottom line is your group was thoroughly outplayed tonight. There's really no other way to slice it, Slim. Like, that's what it is. That's what it is. Cat didn't score enough. Jalen Brunson was uber inefficient, and Mikal Bridges gave you nothing after being the hero in game two. That's why you lost. You lost tonight because you couldn't consistently contain the dribble drive of Stephon Castle. You lost tonight because defensively you weren't good enough. You lost tonight because Jalen Brunson wasn't efficient enough. You lost tonight because Karl Anthony Towns didn't show up offensively after getting licked like a damn ice cream cone for the last 3 days. I keep saying it. It went from a roar to a meow at the drop of a dime. At the drop of a damn dime. Do you agree with Mike Brown? Does he have a legitimate bone to pick? Or does he need to stop whining? 310-840-4910 is the number. Steve is in Chicago wanting to check in. Steve, what's going on, brother? Welcome in to What's Up on Sports Night.
2: Hey, what's going on, man?
1: What's going on? How are you?
2: San Antonio had their back against the wall, so they had to respond. But I'm still going Knicks in six. And the reason why, they've been doing this for the last 4 years since Jason Brunson got there. And San Antonio ain't paid their dues yet, man, you know.
1: I appreciate the call. That's all you got, brother? I appreciate the call. 310-840-4910 is the number. Johnny is in Atlanta wanting to check in. Johnny, what's going on, brother? Welcome into Western One Sports Night. We got Johnny. No Johnny. 310-840-4910 is number. Vinny is in Dallas wanting to check in. Vinny, what's going on?
3: Hey, how you doing, Linnell, man? Look, let me tell you something. I don't know if you watched that game. The officiating had a lot to do with the outcome of that game because that one foul when Wimby took Jalen Brunson's face and pushed him to the – that should have been a flagrant foul. I mean, that was just one instance. But I agree with Mike Brown. On another front, there were great discrepancies and calls in the second half, you know, and it was almost like they were trying to make sure that San Antonio was staying in this game. I mean, you know, really, you know, they're not the better team. They got one of the better player in Wendy, but they're not just the better team overall. I don't think so.
1: Yeah, man, and we can agree to disagree. I think San Antonio – or New York, rather. I think they're the deeper team, talking about the Knicks. But you think about the fact that they got you know, Shamit coming off the bench. Jordan Clarkson gave you 10 off the bench tonight. Deuce McBride, Mitchell Robinson.

0: Robinson. They got some Bammers off the bench, more than this San Antonio does. Here's the other piece for the Spurs. And something else that Mike Brown can complain about. Hey, pal. Keldon Johnson. Really has struggled offensively throughout this series. But tonight, his defense on Karl Anthony Towns was awesome. The other guys stepped up. Is anybody that's going to call into this show tonight, I'm going to save you. I'm going to save you some time, man. I'm not here for it. I'm not here to hear anybody whine and complain and moan and groan about officiating. I'm just not, bro, because that's not ultimately why this team lost tonight. They lost tonight because San Antonio was desperate. They lost tonight because Victor Wembanyama made a decision to play with force. They lost tonight because they couldn't routinely, you know, stop the dribble drive of these San Antonio guards. They lost tonight because Karl Anthony Towns was 4 of 10 from the field. It's not going to cut it. 310-840-4910. I want to get back into Jalen Brunson because I feel like New Yorkers, like, he's your hero right now, right? I love y'all some Jalen Brunson. In this series, Jalen Brunson has 13 turnovers through three games. In this series, Jalen Brunson has 13 turnovers through three games. You know how many assists Jalen Brunson has? 13. He's also shooting 38% from the field. At what point are we going to hold Jalen Brunson's ass accountable for what he hasn't done in this series? 310-840-4910. John is in Massachusetts. Wanted to check in. John, what's going on?
1: How's it going? Yeah, I just want to talk a little bit about Mike Brown complaining quickly too, and Brunson. Honestly, if you ask me, all these New York fans are spoiled. I mean, we are getting a great series here. I think we forget that Oklahoma City play a disgusting style of basketball, and to get a great series like this is once in a generation. So I think the Spurs played suffocating defense today, and they deserve to win, and they played desperate, like you said, and I think these New York fans need to shut their mouths a little bit and kind of take their loss in the chin and be ready for game four.
0: I think you put it beautifully, my friend. I appreciate the call. 310-840-4910. Talked about Victor Wembanyama, how great he was. I don't want it to be lost just how good Stephon Castle was. 18 points in the first half, the most by a player 22 or younger in the first half of a finals since Kawhi Leonard. So the youngsters, man, I continue to be impressed by the way these young guys have continued to step up for San Antonio. Their youth was supposed to be their biggest Achilles heel. That fearlessness that comes along with that youth, I think, has been, you know, the biggest positive for them in this series. CJ is in Cleveland wanting to check in. What's going on, CJ?
2: Hey, what's up, guys?
0: What's going on?
2: Finally, the Knicks lost the game.
0: I know, right?
2: I was waiting for this day. It's been a while. You know, but people forget who the Spurs are. I mean, we're talking about the team that, like the previous caller said, they beat OKC, the champ. I mean, this is no easy team, you know, to sweep them just like they did to us, the Cleveland Cavaliers, man. I mean, there is no James Harden in that team. The defense today was amazing. Those guys, they just closed up Brunson. He couldn't do anything, so, hey. I think this game's going to go for – this series is going to go for the Spurs. Have a good night, y'all.
0: Hey, appreciate you as always, man. 310-840-4910 is the number here. Let's get to our guy. The only other dude that's been rooting for San Antonio outside of myself and Josh Graham, it feels like. Johnny is in Atlanta. Johnny, what's going on?
3: What's going on? I'm still hoping Spurs are 7, but not with Miss Johnson. I'm not a fan. I'm not a fan of his coaching. You said he corrected one thing about how spreading Wimby out, but the main thing he did not have corrected was the amount of threes that they are throwing up. They rushing their threes. They're still not working into the paint. And guess what? It still is getting out rebound on offensive rebounds. He's incorrect there. And I would like, I like how Steph Castle played today, and I like the Victor played today. But let me give a great shout out to Dylan Harper for showing him how to give effort and for go sure. for the rebounds. You're under 7'4", and you lean the team in rebounds because you got heart. Everybody else, like, they too pretty to go for a rebound. Like, rebounds don't count. Rebounds count more than points, man. Come on, man. That's what hurt y'all the first two games. So thank you, Dylan Harper. And you're right. De'Aaron Fox need to be on the bench next game. And Dylan
0: appreciate
3: Harper,
0: you as always, Johnny. More post-game audio from Game 3 of the Finals next here on Westwood One Sports Night.
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0: Get you up to 3 a.m. Eastern time. Right here on Westwood One Sports Tonight, Youngest in Charge and Earl Willingham manning the ship for you as we break down every angle of the Spurs' pivotal Game 3 win in the NBA Finals from the world's most famous arena. Backs against the wall in hostile territory, the young Spurs did not blink. Wembanyama, 32 points on the evening. The offense for him has been great. Draymond Green said something on the pregame show that really resonated with me. He said, Wemby was an MVP candidate, averaging 24 points per game. MVP finalist, averaging 24 points per game. The reason he was the unanimous defensive player of the year, though, was because of the defense, right? His defense is just as important as his offense, and Draymond called him out and said, I have not felt his impact defensively throughout this series. Tonight you felt it. And I disagreed with Draymond. I thought you had felt it throughout the series, but I get the point. You know, taking him off of Karl Anthony Towns, I think, you know, drastically raised his impact on this basketball game tonight, man. Credited with only 3 blocks, but you saw how many different shots he was able to alter. Dude, it's so funny. How many times when watching the Spurs play do we see teams have a 3-on-1 fast break offensively and Wemby's the one guy and they end up recovering defensively? That's the type of gravity that that brother has on that end of the floor, man. It's unlike anything we've ever seen. Unlike anything we've ever seen, man. Wemby was historically good tonight, so after his performance tonight, 32 points, 8 rebounds, 6 assists, 3 blocks. Second youngest player in NBA history with 30 points, 5 rebounds, 5 assists in a finals game behind only Magic Johnson. So when I talk about him being one of the all-time greats, when I talk about him being a future greatest of all time type of dude, performances like tonight are why. I'm even more proud of tonight. I think this was probably the most impressive performance of his career, man. When you consider the circumstances, playing a NBA Finals game in hostile territory at the world's most famous arena, going into that environment after having the past 3 days be all about your opponent, about having the past 3 days be all about your team not being ready for this moment, came out flat out bald, dude. Can only give credit to one Victor Wembanyama, man. He just continues to step up every time, you know, he's faced with adversity. And it's not just him, it's the entire Spurs team in terms of being ready to battle back against adversity. Wemby was awesome tonight. He was the leading scorer for San Antonio, but the Spurs do not win this game without their 21-year-old second-year point guard, Stephon Castle. He was big time. 23 points, 18 of them came in the first half. He had a huge 3 down the stretch, and quite frankly, San Antonio doesn't win this game without him. Victor Wembanyama, the heartbeat for the Spurs, spoke post-game about just how mature and impactful Stephon Castle is.
1: He might be the most mature player on our team, and he's nowhere near the oldest. And he's been in big games before. He's been in big games before the NBA. I'm not surprised by this, and he's shown over and over again that he's capable and that we are right to put our trust in him. And I didn't even hear the crowd really. I was focused on trying to get the rebound in case he missed, but that was useless.
0: So, focusing back in on Stephon Castle, he's 21 years old. When's the last time we've seen a point guard that's 21 years of age start in an NBA Finals series and have this type of impact? I did some research. You got to go back to 2003, I believe, with Tony Parker. Like, that's the type of run we're seeing right now from Stephon Castle. This is the type of ball that he's playing right now, man. Out of his body. I keep comparing him to a young Russell Westbrook. And when I say young Russell Westbrook, I mean OKC Russell Westbrook. In terms of his ability, by hook or by crook, through hella hot water, death, taxes, and Stephon Castle's ass getting downhill, getting to the Baja. No one's been able to stay in front of him all postseason long. Many defenders have tried. Many defenders have failed. It's why San Antonio is so dangerous moving forward. Stephon Castle and Dylan Harper, their two first-round picks from the past two drafts, huge tonight, have been huge all postseason. And they're going to be the reason why the NBA is going to belong to the Spurs for at least the next three or four seasons. 310-840-4910 is the number. Two things. Did tonight change your opinion about this series? 310-840-4910. Did San Antonio coming into hostile territory and stealing one the way that they did, does it change your opinion on this series? 310-840-4910 is the number. And then I want to ask you this. Do you feel the officiating had anything to do with tonight's outcome here in game number three of the NBA Finals? 310-840-4910. I know one dude who felt the officiating was definitely an issue tonight for the New York Knicks. It was their head coach, Mike Brown. This audio to me staggering, because to hear post-game in an NBA Finals game, a coach complaining about the officiating, it's not something you hear every year. Mike Brown, salty post-game about the officiating.
2: Opportunities for fouls to be called to at least try to even the free throws out. Now, we didn't play good. San Antonio played great. We could have played better. There were a lot of things that we didn't do that we've done, that we did in game one and game two. But to go 24 free throw attempts in a second half, that's 48 for the game if you think about it the way that they called that second half, compared to eight. All the shots we took, we got fouled four times, roughly, for eight free throw attempts. Again, I don't complain much. I never thought I'd see that in an NBA Finals game.
0: Two things for you to chime in on the phones. Talking text line wide open for you. 310-840-4910. How does tonight's outcome change your opinion on the series? And then does Mike Brown have a point? Do you feel like the officiating had any bearing on the outcome of tonight's game? 310-840-4910. Let's go out to Houston, where I got Larry who wants to check in. Larry, what's going on?
3: Yes, sir. Hey, my opinion about the game is like, hey, it was a close game. It could have went either way because we was on the edge of our seat. And we didn't know if they were going to foul, if Bronson was going to hit. I don't think the officiating had anything to do with it, because on game one, officiating had a problem. We lost. But, hey, it's Spurs all the way.
0: It's got to be, man. I appreciate the call. I mean, I'm not surprised by tonight's result at all. I'm simply not. Every time this team has been faced with adversity throughout this postseason, they have responded. A caller called in earlier. They didn't lose three games in a row once throughout the course of the regular season. Hasn't happened here in the postseason either, man. They just get it. They understand the moment. They understand what's at stake. And I think that's the most impressive part. For a team that's so young, led by Victor Wembanyama, who's just 22 years of age, to have that sort of youth and inexperience, but yet understand the moment every time the way that they do, it's impressive. But it shouldn't surprise anybody. Stephon Castle, we know it, national champion at UConn, has played in big moments and big games throughout his collegiate career. So we know what to expect out of him in those moments. Dylan Harper, who has been, I mean, literally playing out of his mind. I said it earlier. If I was Mitch Johnson, I would start Dylan Harper in game four over De'Aaron Fox. not even close, not thinking twice about it. But it's no surprise that a 20-year-old rookie in the NBA Finals hasn't blinked. His father is an NBA champion. He was born into this. He gets it. And then Victor Wembanyama, the prince who was promised, so to speak, all the way back. I first heard of Wemby when he was 15, 16 years old. And people were talking about this French phenom that was coming up the pipeline. This 7'4 Kevin Durant clone. And I thought, he'll either be hurt or he won't be good when the competition stiffens up. He has exceeded my expectations. He's exceeded your expectations. Remember his summer league debut? Remember the conversation and the narrative after Wemby's summer league debut? Everyone wrote him off, didn't shoot it well, looks fatigued. Now look at him. Now look at him. Wemby Magic tonight became the second youngest player in NBA history with 30 points, 5 rebounds, and 5 assists in a finals game. Only Magic Johnson, the other dude, to do that. Wemby's head coach, Mitch Johnson, he's no fool. He's got the best seat in the house to watch the greatness that is one Victor Wembanyama. Mitch Johnson had this to say about the performance of the big fella tonight.
1: I'm sure Victor has numerous sources of motivation, and I don't think any of us are surprised or would expect anything different than a strong performance and him being on his front foot in terms of being in attack mode. You know, for me and the staff, our job is to help the guys. There's no momentum. There's no carryover. We learn what we saw and experienced from the previous game, and now plural. When you get into series, you got to settle in, and the clarity that comes from watching the tape and arguing with your staff and trying to help the guys is the job. And that's what we'll continue to do, and we'll have the same approach in the next 48 hours.
0: Mitch Johnson, summing it up perfectly, man. I could have did this whole bit where I pat myself on the back and tell you how smart I am about hoops. I'm going to spare you of that. What's next? I guess is my big question for Wemby. Like, what's next? Backs against the wall, gotta have it performance. You showed the hell up like we expected you to. How are you going to show up in game 4? Well, the pressure's not going to be on you, quite frankly. Like I've said, the pressure, without a shadow of a doubt, 110% switches to the New York Knicks going into Wednesday night. They cannot go back to San Antonio, losers of 2 in a row, at home. They can't, especially after the adjustments that we saw tonight. It feels like, and we'll see if they can carry it over to game 4, it feels like tonight San Antonio discovered something defensively and offensively. Mike is in Chicago wanting to check in. Mike, what's going on?
4: I wanted to make a comment about a caller earlier talking about the Madison Square Garden crowd. Because on TV, as I was watching, I was thinking about the things that were different about Game 3. And one was, of course, the Knicks play. They weren't getting out in the fast break. They just didn't seem to do it. But the crowd was not hostile. As you say, going into a hostile environment, that crowd was not a Madison Square Garden crowd. And that is mostly on ticket prices, and the real fans get shut out in the playoffs.
0: What makes you say that, man? Because I'm watching this thing, and that run, that second quarter, that New York had,
4: yeah,
0: and I'm pulling up the numbers.
4: The second quarter.
0: That, I mean, how could you question the crowd during that moment?
4: That's a comment on the entirety of the game. And another caller ahead of me about 30 minutes ago said that, and I'm like, you know, I noticed, this is something I noticed on TV, and this is all about ticket prices, and the real fans don't get to show up for the playoffs. If you don't believe in the energy of the home crowd, then you don't know sports, and that was not a real home crowd.
0: I don't know how you could say that there was no energy.
4: Because I just said it.
0: I
4: observed it.
0: I appreciate the
4: observation.
0: 42-24, they outscored them in that second quarter, man. The run that the New York Knicks went on during that moment, to me, that's where you felt this New York crowd, man. 6-9 from 3, 14-19 from the field. Anybody, I don't know. Denton, I want to tag you in on this. You watched the game just like I did tonight. Am I tripping? Am I gassing up the environment? Maybe I'm letting my feelings pregame take over here. Because I thought, especially this run that I'm citing right now in that second quarter, that's when I felt the crowd the most.
5: I mean, the crowd was hot. They were hotter from the jump. I agree with the sentiment that it was not the Knicks fans that have suffered through a lot of their struggles. Sure. Because most of them are blue-collar people that can't pay $10,000 for a ticket. I will point out, I am laughing my ass off at everyone that paid $10,000 to watch a team lose. I mean, you deserve every single bit of that one, whether you had the money or not. I mean, there are people that gave up real savings accounts to go to this game, and your team lost. Bunch of losers. You couldn't even win the championship in game number 3. Like, it'd be one thing if you could hoist the trophy. You paid $10,000 for a game 3? Bunch of dorks.
0: Yeah, it's definitely wild. When you put it in that perspective of, like, you couldn't even see him winning tonight. It is kind of crazy.
5: It was literally just a game 3. Like, the best, literally the best thing that could happen was you go up 3-0. That's it.
0: 310-840-910. Have we now reached the point of the show where we can take the kitty gloves off and talk about the Knicks fans the way that we deserve to? You bunch of babies. Aha! All of you. All of you are already getting your plans ready for what we're going to do with our finals party. What are we going to do once we win the championship? Now look at you. The pressure is all of a sudden back on you going into what I'm calling a gotta-have-a game for the New York Knicks coming up on Wednesday night from the Garden. 310-840-4910 is the number. We know Victor Wembanyama stands at 7'5", and for my money, currently is the best player in the world. Despite Victor Wembanyama's height, despite his tremendous performance tonight, he wasn't bigger than the Knicks crowd doing what they do to every superstar that comes into the Garden. Let you hear Wemby's reaction to the Knicks faithful next.
1: I guess I'm nowhere near Trae Young level, though.
0: Yeah. I mean, the chants began to blare out, F you, Wemby. F you, Wemby. As I'm sitting here in the crib, I low-key started chanting it back. 310-840-4910. More of your reaction and calls on Game 3 of the NBA Finals. Did the officiating have anything to do with tonight's outcome? Knicks head coach Mike Brown thought so. We'll let you hear from him, plus take your calls next here on Westwood One Sports Night. 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

0: good. My ego is at an all-time high right now. Call me Linnell Willingham, the youngest in charge, author of Authenticity, leader of the late nights, and the NBA Nostradamus, damn it. I told you that Victor Wembanyama and the Spurs were going to bounce back tonight with their backs against the wall. Now, to me, what happened tonight is very much indicative of the way the rest of this series should go. The Spurs needed to get hit in the face twice, which they did in games one and two, to wake up. Tonight, from the very opening tip, you saw the urgency, you saw the desperation that San Antonio needed to win this game tonight, and that's ultimately why they were successful. The question moving forward is, did tonight change your mentality, and do you think the officiating had anything to do with tonight's outcome? In about 10 minutes, about 12, 15 minutes actually, we're going to let you hear from Victor Wembanyama, or Jalen Brunson rather, who was pretty candid about a pretty controversial play that happened in the first half. And look, this series, tonight in particular, I think you saw the chippiness. You saw Castle be his normal physical chippy self. You saw Wemby be uber physical tonight. Jalen Brunson was physical. When you got to play a team at least four times in a row, when you're playing a team for a third time in a row, like they did tonight, you begin not to like each other, naturally. And slowly but surely, as this series gets deeper and deeper, you're seeing the intensity level on each side ratchet up, and you're seeing the disdain that each team has for each other ratchet up. 310-840-4910 is the number. Thomas is in Dallas wanting to check in. Thomas, what's going on?
1: Hey, man, I just wanted to say it after those first two games, and I'm actually rooting for the Spurs, but after those first two games, man, I just realized that this is a bad matchup for the Spurs. And just because they won tonight, I don't think that.
0: Can I ask you a question? Why is this a bad matchup for the Spurs to you?
1: Well, initially I didn't think it would be, you know, but, you know, just when the series started, it just seemed that way. Mm-hmm. It just seems that way that, you know, Wemby's still young.
0: Right.
1: He still has a lot of growing pains and things. And so I just think the Knicks are a little more experienced. Cat has a little more muscle on him. You know, he's able to push Wemby around a little bit. And so
0: You know how you solve that? You solve that by doing what Mitch Johnson did tonight. Wemby guarding Cat doesn't do any favors for San Antonio. It actually weakens their overall team defense because you take away his gravity and impact as a shot blocker guarding somebody like Cat, who's so perimeter oriented, man. I thought that was the biggest adjustment that was made, was Mitch Johnson taking Wemby off of Cat.
1: Well, you may be correct there, but at the same time, I don't think that'll change the whole series and the way it'll play out. Wemby played a very good game tonight, and I think he'll continue to play good throughout the rest of the series.
0: But what about Cat's lack of offensive impact with this adjustment? Cat was the story through the first two games. Tonight he was 4-for-10 with 11 points. So I disagree with you there, bro.
1: I think the Knicks will continue to make adjustments. I think continue to make adjustments. And we may see a change in when Cats play, you know, real soon. So, but also about the officiating, man, I just think it was a little bit bad tonight. And again, I'm rooting for the Spurs. But, you know, that one play where Wemby took Jalen Brunson and hit him across the back of his head, you know, that could have easily been a flagrant one or even a flagrant two. And then you call a flagrant one on Jalen Brunson for being in the landing zone of someone shooting a three, and he wasn't even right next to the guy. He was actually had his back turned to the guy, and that got called a flagrant one. So I think for the officials, they need to be more consistent and call a fair game for both teams, man, and make it fair. Yeah. And hopefully the Spurs can get it done.
0: For sure. Appreciate the call as always, man. Seems like, you know, as we take more calls here, as we continue to advance the conversation forward, a lot of sentiments, a lot of talk about the officiating here tonight. And as I was watching the game, you know, you do feel like, yeah, maybe the whistle tonight's a little bit more in favor of San Antonio. But here's the thing. The Knicks are at home. The Knicks are at home having this happen to them. So I don't know, man. I'm not down to use the officiating as an excuse for what happened tonight. Mike is in Fort Worth wanting to check in. What's going on, Mike?
2: Hey, what's up, Lanelle?
0: What's going on, champ?
2: Man, I'm calling to give my thoughts. As far as the calls tonight, we're in the finals. This is for the championship. So the officiating, it was going how it's supposed to go. Like you said, the Knicks, they at home. Y'all up 2-0, so y'all supposed to go in there and handle y'all business. Now, I'm going for the Spurs. I'm a Texas man. Mm-hmm. But the thing about it, Wemby has to have a game like he had tonight the rest of the way in order for them to pull this out. Because the team is going through Wemby. Castle, he showed out tonight. Those two brothers got to keep it up.
0: For sure. I appreciate the call as always, man. 310-840-4910 is the number. Yeah, look. I feel like that is probably going to be the number one story tomorrow. Number one conversation tomorrow is the officiating. I know a lot of people are pretty upset at the play that the last caller just referenced. Coming up in about 8 minutes, we're going to let you hear from Jalen Brunson on the controversial foul that was committed by Victor Wembanyama early in this basketball game. We're going to open up the phones and have a conversation about whether or not we think Wemby is a dirty player as well. You can chime in on that now at 310-840-4910. I mean, look, it's a physical game. Emotions are running high. Everyone is battling here. Everyone's fighting for the same thing here. I don't think we've seen anything dirty or malicious throughout the course of this series, but as we've gotten deeper, we're now in game three, going into game four, you're going to see the physicality ratchet up. You're going to see the give-a-damn level ratchet up. You're going to see the desperation, the urgency, you know, take a step over the line, so to speak. Like I like to say, man, the battle lines have been drawn. There's no going back. There is no tomorrow. This is it for both of these teams. Game four is so pivotal for both of these teams. If you're San Antonio, you can't go down 3-1, right? You can't. Makes it almost impossible to win. And then for the Knicks, you lose two in a row at home after not having a finals game at the world's most famous arena in years, for years. And then to fold and drop two in a row at home? It'd be tough, man. It would be tough. 310-840-4910. Israel. It's out in the ATL wanting to check in. What's going on?
3: Yo, what's up, youngest in charge, man? As always, thank you for taking my call, my brother. Hey, you know what? It sickens me. You know, I'm a son of a coach. He was a football coach, but still coaching is coaching. And it sickens me, all these excuses I'm hearing. This is the finals, okay? As far as the refs, that's garbage. I just want to say it right there, my brother. You may be young, but you got an old school spirit, my brother. You feel me?
0: For sure,
3: now,
0: for sure.
3: The way I look at it, I've been to games. I've been to games in the Garden. And I will say this. $5,000 just to get in for the nosebleed seats, it did take away from the true New Yorkers. Like my big brother up in Harlem. He couldn't go. You feel me? And
0: do you know where he was able to watch the game at tonight?
3: What's that?
0: You know where he was able to watch the game at tonight?
3: Oh, no, at the crib. No. He had some fellas over,
0: Did it the right way. That's my type of vibe anyway, man. I don't like watching games out in sports bars or watch parties. I ain't that type of kid.
3: Exactly. But to me, though, the real problem is Jalen Brunson, for whatever reason, went away from the game plan that worked in the first two games. I guess he was trying to channel his inner Kobe or something. And the fact that Carl Anthony Towns took, the fourth most shots on the team, that to me, is the reason they lost. Cat wasn't in the hot post anymore. And they just
0: But why was that?
3: I forgot what they did.
0: I think that's a, I think that's an astute point. I'm surprised that Cat wasn't more aggressive when it wasn't Wemby guarding him. I thought Kelton Johnson did a good job guarding him. I thought Sean Penny did a good job guarding him. I thought Carter Bryant in his limited minutes did a good job guarding him.
3: Yeah.
0: We haven't talked a lot about
3: it. Because it wasn't Wemby, maybe he checked out, you know?
0: It's fascinating. I think it's the idea of Wemby being down there as the help defender. It makes you not want to drive. We've seen it happen all year long. So I think it's fascinating. Yeah. I think that adjustment ultimately is going to change this series, man. I appreciate the call as always. That adjustment to me is going to change this series. Mitch Johnson taking Victor Wembanyama off of Karl Anthony Towns, I think totally is going to change this series. You saw it change the aggression level tonight from Cat. Think about it. The last 3 days, all we've heard is how good Karl Anthony Towns is and how much he's outplayed Victor Wembanyama. He had 11 points tonight on 10 shots. A total non-factor. Putting Wemby on the non-shooter, keeping him as the low man in the paint. He's the best help defender the game's ever seen. So, like, that's why Karl Anthony Towns only got up 10 shot attempts. It's hard to be aggressive with a smaller defender on you because you're going to want to go to the basket. And guess who's there waiting? A 7'4 cyborg. Let's go to Brandon in Chicago wanting to check in. What's going on, Brandon?
4: Linnell, thanks for... Yo, what's good, Linnell? Thanks
0: what's
4: for
0: going
4: taking
0: on,
4: my
0: bro?
4: Call, man.
0: Yes, sir.
4: Just wanted to comment on the game, you know, as far as the vibes at MSG, you know, I think the Knicks were kind of more nervous to play in front of that crowd than the Spurs, man.
0: That's a good point.
4: You saw it when, you know, from the jump, you know, and as far as the Spurs, man, I think that kind of relaxes the team is because all the attention is on Wemby, and, you know, they kind of just get to play free. And then on the fouls, I can count maybe at least three times where Castle should have had a couple of and ones in the beginning of the game that they didn't even call. And a lot of stuff they were letting go with Wemby when he was, going hard in the paint in the beginning of the game. And, you know, the way that Mitch Johnson changed up the game plan, I think, was really good. You know, how they got in that game in game two was, going to the paint. And I think if they're going to run the pick and roll with Wemby there, you got to stop him from being able to have a free run at the rim like that. You got to put somebody in front of him so he can't get a free run.
0: Here's the thing. It's damn near unguardable, man. The one thing that I noticed too, and Mitch Johnson spoke about this over the weekend, some of those possessions, they were running that pick and roll offense and the guards weren't throwing it. You got to throw it because it's either a foul call or Wemby is finishing with a dunk or a layup. So it's going to be fascinating, man. I'm glad you gave Mitch Johnson his flowers because he damn sure deserves it. 310-840-4910. Is the number here. Boy, oh boy, what a game that we got tonight. Memorable game three of the NBA Finals. The Spurs take a 115 to 111. They trail in the series 2-1. A lot of controversial moments throughout the course of this game. The Knicks crowd was awesome. There was one play in the first half that got all of the internet talking. We'll let you hear from Jalen Brunson, his reaction to a dirty play from Wemby next.
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0: you as we take you up to 3 a.m. Eastern time here on Westwood One Sports Night. We're going to let you hear from Jalen Brunson coming up here momentarily, but I can't believe I didn't see this name on the call doc the whole time. Cheryl, is that you? How you doing, Miss Cheryl?
1: Well, Lynette Willingham. Yes, it is me.
0: How you doing, Miss Cheryl?
1: I am doing just fine. Now I'm talking to you. Great show. Great Thank callers. You. Very passionate.
0: Thank you.
1: I just wanted, you asked a couple questions. One was about the officiating. And officiating always plays a part in the game. And I think, didn't we have a controversial ref? Was it Mike Stone? Is that, did I get that right? I can't remember.
0: Talking about Scott Foster?
1: Pardon me?
0: Are you referring to Scott Foster? He's probably the most controversial NBA ref.
1: There was one in our recent series.
0: Scott Foster. Yeah, it was Scott Foster.
1: Okay. Uh-huh. All right. But anyways, it's just, you know, it just always plays a part. And getting back to Wemby.
0: Yes.
1: I, of course, agree with you, and you may not remember, but I brought this up before. We talked once before, and I said he's going to be somebody. And there are other, you know, that people were trash-talking him.
0: The last three days, Miss Cheryl, that's all it's been. Literally, every time I turn the television on, every time I open my X app, Miss Cheryl, Wemby this, well, Wemby that.
1: Well, guess what? I think it helped him.
0: Yeah.
1: Because, you know, he showed up and he played his game and people have been talking about how it's getting physical. Of course it's getting physical. And he's got to, you know, they're going after him. He's got to stand his ground. Everybody's got to stand their ground.
0: That's a unique perspective because he's been getting his ass kicked, Miss Cheryl.
1: But he's doing fine.
0: For sure. I agree. Did you see the play that happened earlier tonight with him and Jalen Brunson? The shove?
1: Well, the thing is, unfortunately, my TV broke when my house got broken into, so I depend on you guys to tell me about it.
0: Miss Cheryl, I'm glad we could do that for you. We appreciate the call as always, my buddy. We will talk to you soon. Yeah, I think she, what the hell? I think she described it well. Terms of just the way the conversation has gone surrounding Wemby the past couple of days. Everyone's been talking about how Karl Anthony Towns has thoroughly outplayed him in the first two games of the finals. You can't say he outplayed him tonight, but there is some questions about, you know, whether or not Victor Wembanyama is a dirty player at this point. There was a moment in the first half where Victor Wembanyama aggressively shoved Jalen Brunson from behind. No flagrant was called. Here is Jalen Brunson post.

0: game talking about the controversial moment.
1: What happened between you and Victor in the first quarter, and did their level of physicality bother you?
2: No, to answer your second question. And whatever you saw is what you saw.
1: What happened between you?
0: I mean, do you expect anything less from Wemby? Like, excuse me, from Jalen Brunson? Do you expect anything less? He doesn't make excuses. He's not someone that's messy or that's going to get up on the podium and make it about himself. Bottom line is, he made it like it was a nothing burger. I disagree with something that was said by our good friend Sir Charles Barkley. Chuck said that, you know, tried to get on Stephon Castle for shoving Jalen Brunson. Jalen Brunson totally flopped. If you all know the play that I'm talking about, where they reviewed it to see if it was a flagrant, ultimately wasn't ruled a flagrant. He tried to run through Jalen Brunson, but there was no extension of the forearm or anything. Brunson flopped and ultimately ended up hurting himself. I think the physicality of this series is only going to ratchet up as we get deeper and deeper into this thing. I think Michero made a great point, though. And I want to take your calls at 310-840-4910. Do you believe Victor Wembanyama is a dirty player at this point? We saw the elbow to Naz Reid. We saw the play tonight against Jalen Brunson. There are now a couple of questionable plays on his resume in terms of him potentially being a dirty player. Do you feel that way? 310-840-4910. Or do you think he's just defending himself? Because part of me looks at Wemby and goes, hey, y'all can't ever call him dirty. Yeah, I can't ever call him dirty because they bring the fight to him. You know how many fouls we see on Wemby that don't get called? How many times his arm gets grabbed? How many times his foot gets yanked? Yet, when Wemby retaliates, he's a dirty player. He's 7'4", doing it against a 6'1" guy. Part of the reason that, you know, I think the conversation has gone the way that it's gone tonight is because of that. But do you think he's a dirty player? 310-840-4910. Our guy Rashad out in Atlanta. What's going on, Rashad?
3: Hey, how you doing this morning?
0: Doing good, brother. Doing good.
3: So I don't consider him being dirty. I just think he's very emotional. I think once you get hit so many times and they right. don't get called, and I feel like when it happens to you, and it's one of those things, you just like, hey, look, man, next person that do it, I'm tired. The ref ain't calling it. But the thing I don't like about it is when he does it extreme. Like, right now is the finals. Wemby, you can't do nothing to get put out of no game. Yeah. We already worried about you not, you know, staying healthy and not getting hurt. But you can't – I understand you're emotional and you're still kind of young, but he got to sit that to the side, man, because the team needs you. I understand, you know, you gotta tuck your feelings in, man, and get out there and play.
0: For sure.
3: Because what he did to Bronson, man, that was ugly, man. That was me.
0: Rashad, remember the elbow that he threw against Naz Reid, right?
3: Yep.
0: How much worse was that than what he did tonight? Was that not equivalent?
3: Yeah, it is. It is. He's emotional, man. He's just emotional. I think he got to get into his manhood more and understand that who you are, Wemby. They're not going to just let you do what you want to do. That's not – they're not going to – you're going to have to earn it. But I don't think he got that in him yet to understand that, you know, this is what it is. And he just loses it, man. But he got to stop doing that, man. They need you, man. They really do need him.
0: Definitely don't want to do anything that'll be detrimental to the team. I appreciate the call, Sean. Good to hear from you, man. 310-840-4910. I wouldn't call him dirty. I actually think Rashad put it eloquently, man. He's passionate, man. And I can relate to this. I'm sure we all can. Man, if you're a soft-spoken dude and you keep getting bullied and bullied and bullied and bullied, your crash out is going to be significant. I think that's what we're seeing right now. From one Victor Wembanyama, man. He's tired of getting hit. He's tired of getting beat on. And now you're seeing the reactions be a little bit more extreme and over the top each and every time, man. I fully expect, though, that, you know, they roll up their sleeves and get back to MSG on Wednesday for another dogfight. The NBA Finals is what we open up the show with. The biggest story today in the world of sports is out of college football. It comes your way next.
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0: final hour of power here on a Monday night edition of West Football Sports Night with the youngest in Charles and O'Willigham rocking out with you as we get you up to 3 a.m. Eastern time, taking you coast to coast, bringing you the latest and greatest in the world of sports coming up in about 20 minutes or so. We'll give you a full-scale recap of a pivotal game number 3 of the NBA Finals that saw the Spurs take a 115-111 W tonight in the world's most famous arena. The biggest news of the day, though, comes out of the world of college football. Today was one of the worst days in the history of the NCAA. Today was one of the worst days in the history of the NCAA, and here's why. A judge made a decision to rule Texas Tech quarterback Brendan Sorsby eligible Monday after pretty much giving a massive middle finger to the entire NCAA with this gambling saga that has gone on over the past several seasons with one Brendan Sorsby. 9,000 different bets placed. Over $90,000 wagered in total. Betting on games he suited up for. Willingly ignoring classes, meetings from three different institutions. All to commit the biggest cardinal sin, in my opinion, in the world of sports. And that is sports gambling on games that you are involved in, man. I am stunned. When I saw the notification come across my ticker this morning, I honest to God thought it was from one of the satire parody accounts. Like, I genuinely did not believe that this was real, man. I can't fathom what happened today. And like, for some folks, they're going to look at this and go back to the old issue of like pay for play and things of that nature, right? Like, no one's ever, I think, had an issue with college athletes getting paid under the table, up front, legally, the way it is now. I don't think anyone's ever had an issue with that, but you can't bet on your own team in your own sport as a college athlete. You just can't. So the ruling that was made today by a judge in Texas, to me, it clearly undermines the NCAA. And I think that's the biggest problem that exists here, man. Like, it's very difficult for me to make sense of the situation. Because the reality of it is, the temporary injunction, it's a big middle finger to college athletics, and it opens up Pandora's box for anyone that gets penalized by the NCAA. It opens up Pandora's box for anyone to go to a outside source to try to get the law to overrule the NCAA's decision. That's why I called it probably the worst day in the history of college sports. So I want to read you all some of the statement from Sorsby's attorney, Jeffrey Kessler. The ruling itself, and I have the actual injunction in front of me here, and some of the language that's used is absolutely crazy. This is what's hilarious about it. So the court found that Sorsby demonstrated, this is the language that's used in the actual injunction. The court finds that Sorsby has demonstrated that he will suffer a probable, imminent, and irreparable injury if this court does not issue this temporary injunction. Basically saying, like, well, he's not going to get to go to the NFL. He's not going to get to continue to play college football if this injunction isn't granted and isn't ruled upon this way. The precedent that they set with this, I think, is totally ludicrous. duh, your NFL status should be hurt if you blatantly cheat, or excuse me, if you blatantly violate the rules that are set in place. That's the thing that's like totally baffling to me. That's totally baffling to me. And they got specific in terms of the probable imminent and irreparable injuries that he would suffer. One, he wouldn't get the benefit from the elite coaching, training resources, camaraderie, and regimen that only being a member of a Division I college football team can provide. No bleep, Sherlock. That's what happens when you blatantly break the rules. It's called a consequence, America. Basically, this injunction says, well, the consequences are too stiff and severe here to not allow him to play, right? The consequences of him not being able to play are too severe for us to hold him accountable in this situation. The injunction also says that, you know, he will suffer a probable, imminent, and irreparable injury based off of him not being able to build the skills necessary to maximize his own success during the college football season, as well as that of Texas Tech's football team and each of his players. This isn't a parody, right? Like, this isn't a joke when I'm reading. This is official court document. This is the official temporary injunction order. They're giving you what I just read to you. That's part of the reasoning as to why they made this decision to allow him to play. He's going to be suspended for the first two games of the season, but after that, he'll be able to play free of consequence. And this judge in Lubbock County, Texas, which is about 300 miles away from the campus of Texas Tech, he doesn't have a degree from that university, but damn, clearly there's some bias here, right? Clearly there's some bias in this situation. I tried my best here all day long to try and like think about how I was going to attack this on the air. The NCAA is a total joke, dude. Like, that's the best that I got for you. Today was the worst day in the history of the NCAA. This situation to me, at the end of the day, shines a light on the massive, massive problem that exists. There's no boss in the NCAA. The inmates are running the asylum. Bottom line, there's no adult in the room. First and foremost, this decision should have never went to the NCAA to make. This is why you have governing bodies in each conference to rule on individual situations like this. The Big 12 should have had, you know, their commissioner and whatever panel that exists to vote on this. I don't think this should have ever made it to the NCAA level. This is something that should have been handled by the conference. It then gets brought to the NCAA, who came up with their own ruling, but because of the flimsiness in the rules in college athletics nowadays, Sorsby was able to take this to a judge and overrule the decision of the NCAA. This situation should force some people's hands here, because there is one thing that needs to happen. Very clear what needs to happen here. There's one solution. One solution. The NCAA needs a commissioner, damn it. Stop with this amateur garbage that you continue to throw in our faces. Nothing about college athletics is amateur anymore. The dudes are getting paid to play. Literally is the total opposite of the definition of amateur. So let's do what the real big boy leagues do. Let's do what the NHL does. Let's do what the NFL does. Let's do what Major League Baseball does. They need a commissioner. And you know what's next? Something that nobody in the NCAA's offices, something that nobody in those offices want to see happen. Do you know what the next step is? The players need to unionize like the real sports leagues do. Because that's what the NCAA is now. It's a pro sports league. Call it what you want. But the bottom line is it's a pro sports league. The players need to unionize. And then the next step is what would solve all of this. The player reps and the NCAA need to collectively bargain. That would set the rules and set the precedent for how each situation is handled. There are no guidelines that the NCAA is following right now when it comes to this stuff. And, well, there are guidelines, but because there's no collective bargaining agreement, because there's no, you know, commissioner, so to speak, to really slam the hammer on issues, they go to court. Same thing you saw with Trinidad Chambliss. He shouldn't have been able to go to court. The NCAA's ruling should be the NCAA's ruling. But as we saw today, the NCAA is spineless. The NCAA has no backbone. And the NCAA is afraid of making tough decisions. That's the bigger picture issue here. The NCAA is afraid of making difficult decisions. Point blank. The more disgusting part about all of this, though, to me is why the NCAA doesn't want the players to unionize and doesn't want to collectively bargain. There's a lot of money out there on the table when it comes to these TV contracts and so on and so forth. The powers that be in the NCAA, the conferences, they don't want the players to get everything that they're owed. They don't want the players to maximize their ability to earn revenue. They want to set the rules and take advantage of the players. That's the bottom line. What other reason would there be to not have a CBA and a commissioner at this point if you're the NCAA? Stop going to Congress and make your own damn rules. I'm so sick and tired of seeing the NCAA go to Congress for stuff. Congress has enough to worry about other than stupid NCAA football. Grow a pair, get some backbone, and make difficult decisions, NCAA. That's my thing. 310-840-4910. Do you see the NCAA? Is this going to be the straw that breaks the camel's back, per se, when it comes to the NCAA? Is this going to be the injunction that makes the NCAA go, you know what? Enough is enough. It is time for a change. The late, great Owen Hart once said that. Denton, you're our resident college football guy here on the program. As we were getting ready for the show, I told you, man, I was very interested to talk about this. Very, you know, eager to talk about this. Am I speaking things that are unrealistic here in terms of a CBA and unionization of the players and a commissioner? Where else do we go from here? What other solution is there outside of that?
1: I mean, a CBA is a logical step. Commissioning, I have no idea, because there's so many teams. Yeah. That's always been the biggest hurdle. There's so many teams that you have to look after because it's more than just the Power Four.
0: Right.
1: So in football, you're looking after 120 teams. And that's a really difficult thing to do. I do think there is something beautifully ironic in the Brendan Sorsby conversation.
0: What's that?
1: Because they wanted to protect his career and his mental health. So therefore he should play. And he has become immediately villain number one, like real villain number one in college sports, to the point where ADs in the Big 12, they have a meeting later today. Today's Tuesday now on the East Coast. They have a meeting later today about how they're going to handle this, because there are athletic directors inside of the conference that have legitimately said out loud in print with their name on it, we are not playing them if he plays.
0: Wow.
1: Because it sets a precedent that there is no going back from, right? Name, image, and likeness in kind of the wild, wild west that is, it stinks if you're a coach It doesn't stink that much if you're a fan. A guy's getting paid. You knew that already. We're not right. dumb to the point where we thought NIL started in 2021. Guys were already getting paid. We just know about it. This is different, though. It welcomes insider trading in a way that is yep. very uncomfortable as a fan, because the second a guy makes a bad throw, I mean, how many montages have you watched of Terry Rozier bad passes yeah. over the last 18 months? And you're like, well, yep. I know what he was doing in this game. You immediately open that door, and that's impossible to close. There's no corrupt judge that is clearly paid by Texas Tech. And the guy came out of retirement to make
0: yeah,
1: his
0: that was the
1: out.
0: Other thing. Like, what the hell?
1: I mean, but legitimately not, as corrupt as it gets.
0: He has no ties to the university or anything like that, so they say. I just
1: sure.
0: To your point, though, the precedent that they're setting is really dangerous here. Here's my thing when it comes to sports gambling. I wouldn't have a problem. Like, if Jaden Daniels was betting on Wizards games and got popped for it, then I'd be pissed. Because, like, why is that a problem? I don't think there should be any issue with betting on another sport. The moment you're an NFL player betting on the NFL, the moment you're an NBA player betting on the NBA, a college football player betting on college football, I got a problem with it.
1: I mean, Major League Baseball for 50 years acted like Pete Rose was dead when he was alive because he bet on his own team to win. Yeah. You would have thought that dude was out here legitimately punting babies over a wall like he was Spartacus. And all he did was throw a couple of wagers, a couple shekels on his own team to win. Swordsby has been doing that and then some.
0: Yeah.
1: Like he went, if you are a gambler of any sense, when you first start doing it, you kind of understand how people get addicted to it because it's fun. Yeah. Like, there's a thrill in winning this thing, man. Like, you place a bet, it don't matter how much the bet's for, there's a thrill in winning that. And you get down some interesting rabbit holes. I've been there. I bet on badminton once. Don't ever bet on badminton. What do I know about badminton? Not a damn thing. Like, at least with football, I can crunch some numbers. I don't know nothing about badminton. I just needed to win. You know what happened? I lost. I put the apps down for 2 weeks after that because I'm like, this is ridiculous. I can't do this.
0: I have a problem.
1: This is going a bad way. But for him to be doing this for years and for it to like seemingly be known, because as you mentioned, he was missing meetings and he was missing things inside the walls of the organization. And I don't know that they absolutely with 100% certainty were like, well, he's missing this because he's gambling. But if you're a quarterback, you're only missing so many things before questions start to get asked.
0: Yeah, like you'd
1: be like, "Hey, where are you when we're doing these meetings?" Yeah. And then eventually you find some information. Be like, "Oh, he's doing this. It's the one thing you can't do, and he did it."
0: The insider trading piece of all of this is, I guess, what everyone's major fear is. I still don't. Do you think this is over? This fight?
1: No, he's not going to play.
0: There's no way, man. There's just no chance.
1: Brett Yormark is going to be an adult. He better be an adult. The two most powerful people in college athletics are Greg Sankey and Tony Petitti. And honestly, right now, Tony Petitti is a little bit more powerful because he's strong-arming Greg Sankey with some college football playoff stuff. I would very much like it for Brett Yormark to join the party. And, hey, like, play. Let's play offense here. You can't have a guy that was actively gambling on games playing in your league. It cannot happen. Your league is already a little bit of a disadvantage because the SEC stole Texas and Oklahoma. I understand
0: literally
1: you want to be. They just stole them. He's like, hey, we have a lot more money. You want to come here? And they're like, yeah, we do.
0: Yeah, sure. Yeah.
1: I understand you love the idea of like being the wild, wild west, and the Big 12 for years has been an inch deep, a mile wide because of all the teams. And Texas Tech made it to the college football playoff last year, and it was so much fun. You can't let that kid play. You just can't.
0: Do you think the Big Ten and SEC are waiting it out? Waiting it out in terms of like, I think we're eventually going to get to a point where they just want all the big boys to be at the table.
1: The second the NCAA breaks is when the super conference forms. It's like an amoeba, right? One thing disintegrates and then it comes together. The sum of the parts, the strong parts all come together. And you're going to have this super league with the SEC and the Big Ten. And then they will pluck 5 to 10 schools from some of these other conferences, your Clemsons, Florida States, Miamis, Notre Dames, maybe Texas Tech, there will be, I mean, they're going to pluck Kansas for basketball purposes. They're going to pluck like 5 to 10 schools, and it's going to be a super conference of about 45. And that's going to be what everybody focuses on. It stinks because I love college football, as you are aware, and there's a lot of nuances in it that I think the casual fan maybe is unaware of, rivalries, things that really go deep, deep, deep. I think all of that's falling by the wayside for the almighty dollar. It's the part of capitalism that sucks. It's uber capitalism where it's dollar over everything, and then everything else crumbles because you're just chasing the dollar.
0: It's all about the Marniani, as I like to say, when it comes to the NCAA. Our guy Chance is in Alabama, wants to chime in. Chance, what's going on, pal?
2: You know, I love college football, and I hate this guy for what he's done to college football. I agree with the commissioner. Bring one in. Hey, my vote's Nick Saban. He loves the game. He knows the game better than anyone. He's a GOAT. I think Calvin Ridley was betting on the NFL, and I don't even know if that was his own team. This guy, I just looked. He placed over 2,900 sports bets, used friends and family, bet on his own team, and this judge says, oh, it's all good, you can play next year. That's just insane to me.
0: Ludicrous, Chance, is the language that's used in the injunction. I appreciate the call. That's the fascinating part to me, is the language that they use to describe this thing, saying that, like, they did. The injunction positioned Sorsby as a victim here. And he's far from that. 310-840-4910. Your reaction to Brendan Sorsby being ruled eligible by a judge in Lubbock, Texas. We'll get to your calls on that, plus recap game 3 of the NBA Finals next.
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0: Peyton, I am hot, pal. 310-840-4910 is the number. Here on Westwood One Sports Tonight. Kicking it with you for about another half hour. The show went by so fast tonight. Game number three of the NBA Finals. Absolutely electric. We will get to that coming up in a second. But what we were just reacting to was the NCAA and their controversy that they're dealing with Texas Tech starting quarterback Brendan Sorsby, who's his NIL valuation for this year is a little north of $4 million for Texas Tech. So a pretty important piece for that team. Caught gambling by the NCAA and some of the, you know, allegations and what he was caught doing is pretty jarring and alarming. If you believe the judge in Lubbock, Texas, though, Brendan Sorsby, if he doesn't play, he's going to die, is what he makes it seem like. This is real court documentation that we were reading to you earlier. They gave this temporary injunction order because they want him to benefit from the elite coaching and training resources and camaraderie that only the regimen of that you get from only being a Division I college athlete. They want him to build the skills necessary to maximize his own success during the college football season, as well as that of the Texas Tech football team and each of his players. This judge in Lubbock, Texas, has turned Brendan Sorsby totally into the victim here. And I think it's BS. I tell you all the time, my aunt and uncle brought me up hard knock way. I knew if I got a grade lower than a C on my report card, I was punished to the next damn report card. What Brendan Sorsby did is the equivalent of me going to Child Protective Services saying, guys, you got to make my aunt and uncle take me off punishment because them making me stay in my room and not allowing me to leave unless I got to pee or get something to eat, it's restricting my ability to socialize. It's damaging my ability to develop social skills and to have friends and to get laid. All things that are consequences when you don't do your work. With the injunction order list was consequences that happen when you decide to bet on college football while being a college football player. Mike is in Indiana wanting to check in. Mike, what's going on?
1: How are you doing this morning?
0: Doing good, man.
1: I think there's a precedent that cannot be allowed. And there's no law that says the NFL has to draft him. So, yes, this could end up that way no matter what a judge said.
0: So that's the interesting part. And I appreciate the call, is that the NFL does not have to draft him. But if he was to go out and have a strong year this year at Texas Tech, he's going to be a first-round pick. I think if he didn't get the chance to play this last season, he'd be like a third or fourth-round pick. Like, the kid can play, and there's definitely a future career for him in the NFL. It's going to come down to whether or not he's blew his opportunity or not, man. If I'm the NFL, like, I can't. If you're Roger and company, do you even let him in the league? Do you assume that he learned his lesson? Because, see, I'll tell you which sport would take a bigger hit if it got caught with one of its players gambling. The NFL would be a total black eye for them. A total black eye for them. And they would make an example out of his ass. You saw how they did Calvin Ridley. I'm just saying. 310-840-4910 is the number. Brendan Sorsby, the big story of the afternoon in the world of sports by way of college athletics. The big story going into Tuesday morning is the resilient San Antonio Spurs, down 2-0. They go into Madison Square Garden with Donald Trump in attendance. And they put belt to the ass of the New York Knicks. The most impressive part about tonight's victory for San Antonio to me is just the grit and the toughness that their youngsters showed. Victor Wembanyama, 22 years of age, second youngest player to register 30 plus points, 5 plus rebounds, 5 plus assists in an NBA Finals contest. Only Magic Johnson the only player that was younger to put up those type of numbers in the finals. It wasn't all Victor Wembanyama tonight, though. Stephon Castle, 18 big ones in the first half. They don't win this game without him. The big fella, Victor Wembanyama, spoke post-game about the maturity of his super teammate, Stephon Castle.
2: He might be the most mature player on our team, and he's nowhere near the oldest. And he's been in big games before. He's been in big games before the NBA. I'm not surprised by this, and he's shown over and over again that he's capable and that we are right to put our trust in him. And at the end, I didn't even hear the crowd, really. I was focused on trying to get the rebound in case he missed, but that was useless.
0: So, at this point, right, no one should be surprised at the grit and the toughness that these young Spurs show. It's no coincidence that they're in this spot. The last 3 days, all I've heard is Karl Anthony Towns this, New York Knicks that, and oh, they're going on the best postseason run in history. They haven't lost in 40-some-odd days. If you don't think that the Spurs and the youngsters within that organization heard that, then you're crazy. I think this team is made up of a bunch of damn pit bulls. Julian Champagne, pit bull. Victor Wembanyama, pit bull. Kelton Johnson off the bench, pit bull. Stephon Castle, pit bull. Dylan Harper, pit bull. The mentality that these dudes have, the chip on their shoulder that they have, is the size of a damn three-bedroom apartment. Damn it. They get it. They get it. And it's why I was so confident after game two. It was why I was so confident after game one that the series is not over. Despite all of America writing off San Antonio, those that have been following this group all postseason, those of you that listen to us nightly here on Westwood One Sports Night, I've said it and I'll keep saying it until I'm blue in the face. Every time the Spurs have been met with adversity during this postseason, they fought back. They've punched back. And tonight, their backs were against the wall. This was the biggest game of a lot of those dudes' young career. And for Stephon Castle, in the biggest game of his career, to have 18 of them things in the first half, to get to the cup, to get downhill at will the way that he did, it's impressive, man. But it's no surprise. Wemby's been being talked about since he was 16. We knew he was going to be a superstar in this league. Everyone knew it. Stephon Castle was a national champion at UConn for Coach Hurley. He's been in this moment before. Dylan Harper off the bench. Everyone keeps talking about Dylan Harper, and at this point, he's the one that I'm like least surprised about. His daddy is a multi-time NBA champion. He's built for it, dude. He's built for it. Julius Champagne, the pride of New York, the toughness of that team, played his collegiate ball at the Garden, so you know he wasn't tripping about going into MSG tonight. I'm just impressed by the young Spurs, dude. The grit, the toughness, the swagger that they play with, you can't teach it, you can't coach it. It's got to be in you. And for San Antonio, like I've been saying since February, it is in them. It is in them. Victor Wembanyama, though, his matchup with Karl Anthony Towns, to me, was the big talking point going into tonight. The first two games of this series, Karl Anthony Towns kicked Wemby's ass. Tonight, though, the big fella, I don't know who he talked to, whether it was the Monks, I don't know whether he talked to Hakeem, I don't know whether or not he called Kevin Garnett, muted the phone, and let him cuss him out. I don't know what happened. Something got into Wemby tonight. During game number two, he had just 4 shot attempts and 7 points in the first half. The first half tonight, 15 points. Aggressive, dunking on folks. Aggressive, rolling to the basket. Stepping out, knocking down Trey balls. His impact tonight, I thought, was huge. His head coach, Mitch Johnson, had this to say about the bounce-back performance of his superstar in Game 3 of the finals.
2: I'm sure Victor has numerous sources of motivation. And I don't think any of us are surprised or would expect anything different than a strong performance and him being on his front foot in terms of being in attack mode. You know, for me and the staff, our job is to help the guys. There's no momentum. There's no carryover. We learn what we saw and experienced from the previous game, and now plural. When you get into series, you got to settle in, and the clarity that comes from watching the tape and arguing with your staff and trying to help the guys is the job. And that's what we'll continue to do, and we'll have the same approach in the next 48 hours.
0: Hey, man. Telling how a T.I. is. That's why I love Mitch Johnson. He keeps it real. Mitch Johnson made a massive, massive adjustment in this basketball game. Two massive adjustments on the defensive end. Taking Wemby off of Karl Anthony Towns, I think, totally changed the way that tonight went. You took Wemby off of Cat, and you clogged the lane. You allowed Wemby to be that last line of defense and be the best help defender in the world the way that he is. As a result of the smaller defender, though, being on Karl Anthony Towns and him knowing that Wemby was lurking on the interior, he was a lot less aggressive offensively. Karl Anthony Towns, who has been the story the first two games of this series, 11 points tonight on just 10 shot attempts. Not aggressive enough. He's got to be more aggressive if they hope to win game four Wednesday night from the Garden. The other adjustment that Mitch Johnson made that I thought really, you know, paid dividends was switching the coverages up on Jalen Brunson. They blitzed them, yes, but the full court pressure looks that we saw tonight on Jalen Brunson, I thought, you know, was huge. And here's why. When you make him play off of the basketball and have to work to get the catch, there were possessions where he's not touching it until there's 14 or 15 seconds left to go on the shot clock. And at that point, a dude in Brunson who plays and is known for playing with tremendous pace and not being sped up or anything like that, when you're trying to work with under 15 on the shot clock, you naturally get sped up. And they forced him into tough looks towards the end of the shot clock, man. And I think that ultimately was the difference. But I'm going to be real. I'm going to say what the rest of your favorite pundits across the country are afraid to say. Because right now, over the past 3 days and throughout this playoffs, it's been a Jalen Brunson glaze fest. Jalen Brunson's ass needs to be better here in this NBA final series. He does. He's shooting 37% from the field, guys. 37%. He's got as many turnovers as he has assists. And the shooting splits have fell off of a cliff. So, yes, Jalen Brunson needs to be a hell of a lot better if New York is going to win coming up in game number four on Wednesday night from the Garden. There was a controversial play that happened early in this game where Victor Wembanyama quite literally shoved Jalen Brunson to the ground. Kudos to Brunson for keeping his composure and not getting a tech in the moment. The question was asked post-game, what happened between you and the big fella, JB?
3: What happened between you and Victor in the first quarter, and did their level of physicality bother you?
4: No, to answer your second question. And whatever you saw is what you saw.
0: Short and sweet from Jalen Brunson. Here's the thing that I noticed immediately post-game for the Knicks. The mentality of their leader, Jalen Brunson, at the podium, and the mentality of their head coach, totally different. Jalen Brunson was all business at the podium. Mike Brown, all excuses. Here's what he had to say about why the Knicks lost tonight.
5: Opportunities for fouls to be called to at least try to even the free throws out. Now, we didn't play good. San Antonio played great. We could have played better. There were a lot of things that we didn't do that we've done that we did in game one and game two. But to go 24 free throw attempts in a second half, that's 48 for the game if you think about it the way that they called that second half, compared to 8. All the shots we took, we got fouled 4 times, roughly, for 8 free throw attempts. Again, I don't complain much. I never thought I'd see that in an NBA Finals game.
0: Whole lot of whining from Mike Brown. Salty after his boys dropped a pivotal game three at the Garden. As he mentioned, second half free throw disparity, 24-8 in favor of San Antonio. San Antonio shot 10 more free throws in total on the night than New York did. One final segment to wrap things up the way we always do here on Westwood One Sports Night. We'll put the show to bed next with some jaw-dropping audio from the President of the United States. That's next.
6: It's a back-and-forth Stanley Cup Final. With Vegas up 2-1, can Carolina steal one in Sin City? And even the series? Game 4 tomorrow. Westwood One Sports.
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you get through your work day, work evening, work morning a hell of a lot quicker. 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

morning to you and yours. If you're just getting off the sack, getting ready for a long day of work, hopefully the show

0: The Knicks have played at Madison Square Garden for a championship in almost 30 years, but two, because the president was there, and they turned Madison Square Garden into Hell in a Cell with all of the gates that were around the arena and the extra steps that needed to be taken to go into the game. But this isn't about that. We've spent enough time on that. Donald Trump did a impromptu press availability as he was leaving the game. You know, he stayed for all of the game. He fell asleep for some of it. Because yeah. That's what he does.
1: Yeah.
0: But he held an impromptu press event, and somebody asked him about Stephen A. Smith, because Stephen A. Smith had said on First Take earlier on Monday morning that he did not want Donald Trump to be there and was going to blame Donald Trump if the New York Knicks lost. Here is Donald Trump going back at Stephen A. Smith.
2: It was, I think, mostly cheers. It was loud, and it was very enthusiastic.
3: Mr. President, ESPN commentator Stephen A. Smith, who was talking about running for president, said he would blame you if the Knicks lost the game. How do you respond to that?
2: I think he's a nice guy, but you need a certain aptitude to run for president. You need a high IQ. I'm not sure that Stephen has that. I don't think he does, actually.
1: I don't
0: want this, but I do fear that I might need this. Stephen A. Smith and Donald Trump arguing about whose IQ is higher.
1: I'm here for it. What a low blow, though, from 47, huh? Is that what his number is, 47?
0: 45 and 47.
1: Yeah, what a blow from 45 and 47 there. His low aptitude, he's a very low IQ individual. I don't think he has that. Actually, no, he doesn't, actually. I know Stephen A. is going to address it tomorrow. I expect a lot of the country to address it tomorrow. Can I be honest, then? I have a dirty little secret.
0: Yeah, it's probably the A block. First Take. I'm terrified of what your dirty little secret is with this topic.
1: I low-key love hearing him talk, Donald.
0: That slow pace.
1: He's entertaining. And it's not supposed to be. But he is. He just is such a jackass that, it's entertaining when he speaks. It is, man. I can't even sit here in front like it's not. Do you think he was a bit, I kind of thought the reaction was a little harsh because Stephen A. said it in jest.
0: I mean, he only knows one speed. Both of these guys only know one speed. And that's, if we're being fair in the looming debate, because I'm just preparing for the Constitution to be completely shredded, and it's going to be sports commentator Stephen Smith against Donald Trump going for his third round of 40 years in office, and I'm going to bombard myself. And
1: what if those are our options?
0: I'm moving to Canada if those are the options.
1: You hear that, Tony?
0: I'm
1: coming to Montreal.
0: What was your question? I was trying not to rant about the politics of it all.
1: Do you think Donald was being mean in his response? Because I thought Stephen A. was being, he said it in jest.
0: I mean, that's a relatively tame response. He could have said much worse.
1: By calling him a low IQ individual, I thought it was a little harsh. He called him stupid, basically.
0: Let's be honest, though. If you are talking about IQ, you are low IQ.
1: Pretty much.
0: Ain't nobody give a damn about no IQ. How do you even measure that?
1: Yeah, I've never taken an IQ test.
0: Ain't nobody give a damn. If you are talking about low IQ, you have low IQ.
1: I took my SAT with a leg immobilizer on the day after I tore my ACL. That's why I went to a Division III college. Thank you to Denton. Thank you to our guy behind the glass, Peyton. Thank you to your calls. Drake Toll is next.
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1: I am the Augustin Charles and Noah Willingham getting you up to 3 a.m. Eastern Time. Game 3 of the NBA Finals in the books. The San Antonio Spurs punching back in what was probably one of the more hostile environments the team has had to go into in a long, long time. Everybody with a conscience was rooting for the New York Knicks tonight. Everybody with a pulse was geeked up and over the top about the environment at the world's most famous arena. I said it to start the show. Watching the opening and the starting lineups get announced tonight and watching Jalen Brunson and company run through the tunnel, it reminded me of Friday nights in high school, man. I got goosebumps watching this group take the floor. That environment lived up to the hype tonight. For San Antonio, this young team, and think about their number one Achilles heel that we've talked about all postseason. Youth, inexperience. They didn't look young or inexperienced tonight. To have your backs against the wall in a gotta-have-it situation, to go on the road and play the way that they played, and the thing that is most impressive, they did this from the get-go. Their start to this game was phenomenal. Their start to this game was out of this world. They could not miss. They shot 58% after the first quarter. 16 of their 33 points were in the paint. They were 4-7 from three. They forced four turnovers that led to 7 points. They were dialed in from the get-go. And as I continue to say, I'm not trying to give all the credit to Victor Wembanyama, but he is the straw that stirs that drink. They take after his mental toughness, his mental makeup. Everyone was talking about how Karl Anthony Towns this and Karl Anthony Towns that. I had to listen to people say that, you know, I said it myself. It was true. Cat whipped Wemby's ass through the first two games of this series. But tonight, in a gotta-have-it situation when it mattered the most, we got a vintage Victor Wembanyama performance. Aggressive on the interior, filling it from downtown, knocking down trays, getting to the mid-range, blocking shots, grabbing rebounds, setting his teammates up. I believe he had 7 or 6 assists tonight. This was that legacy performance that I think Victor needed in the face of adversity. The Spurs are now down 2-1. The Knicks still have a stranglehold on this series, but to me, all of the pressure going into Game 4 shifts to the New York Knicks because they don't want to go back to San Antonio tied up at 2-2. I want your calls at 310-840-4910. How does tonight change your opinion on this series, or does it change your opinion on this series? Are you feeling the exact same way after tonight? 310-840-4910 is the number. Let's start with Todd in Tampa wanting to check in. Todd, what's going on, brother? Welcome to Westwood One Sports Night.
2: Let's get down to business. Let me say something to my Knicks here. What are y'all doing? Towns, you're 0-9. You're 0-9 from 3. What are you doing? Mike, Coach Brown, why don't you pull him over and say, go to the hole, boy. Go to the hole. Jalen, you're dribbling in the triple coverage. Okay? You got a 7-point lead going into the fourth quarter. Okay, you got a 7-point lead going into the fourth quarter at home. What are y'all doing? Whip that ball around like you've been doing. Y'all, they didn't beat you. You gave that game away. You gave that away. They didn't beat you. You gave that. Towns, you 0-9 shooting. If you would have made 2 free threes, we would have won that game. Go to the freaking hole, boy, and attack the rim. And quit trying to live on the outside, okay, as a joke. And I want to say something to my man Donald Trump. I'm glad Lawrence Taylor didn't give that kid Abdul Carter his number, because Lawrence Taylor stood with Donald Trump. I'll talk to you later. Let's go, Knicks.
1: If Todd's call was any indication of how the Knicks faithful are going to feel tonight, we may turn this into a therapy session. Are Knicks fans distraught after tonight? Think about the emotional high that this group has been on. They haven't lost a game in 46 days, guys. Haven't lost a game since night one of the NFL draft. Tonight, they're losers. At home, with a certain somebody in attendance. 310-840-4910 is the number. How did tonight make you, or does tonight rather, make you look at this series any differently? San Antonio finally getting on the scoreboard, so to speak, finally getting a game, and they got a game that they had to have. I say it all the time, right? You can't fake desperation. San Antonio could not afford to go down 0-3 tonight if they wanted to have a shot at winning this series. Backs against the wall, entire country rooting against them. They came up big. Wemby was huge. I thought Mitch Johnson's defensive adjustment, I talked about it earlier. I have been calling for it dating back to game one of this series. Putting Wemby on Cat is doing a total disservice to the entire San Antonio Spurs team. The reason they got here and the reason they were the best team defensively is because of Wemby being a rim protector, because of Wemby being in the paint. With him guarding Karl Anthony Towns, a big whose game is perimeter-oriented, it takes Wemby out of the paint. Mitch Johnson tonight, shout out to you. Now, Josh Hart ate you alive, so I'll live with Josh Hart knocking down five threes. But that was the plan. That was on purpose, those looks that he was getting. Because they wanted to leave him open to allow Wemby to stay inside as that help defender. It worked for the majority of this contest. So shout out to Mitch Johnson making that adjustment. Stephon Castle, man. We're going to talk about Dylan Harper, all the other guys as we roll throughout the show. Stephon Castle, man. A man possessed tonight. Once again, 21 years of age. In this big-time moment, coming up big the way that he did, getting downhill, 18 points in the first half of the biggest game of his life, and then hit a huge bucket in the final moments of this game that helped them seal the deal and close this thing out. You can't teach the grit, the toughness, the clutch gene, the fearlessness that San Antonio plays with. 310-840-4910. After San Antonio won the game tonight, now that San Antonio has gotten, you know, on the board in this series, has your mind at all changed about the NBA Finals? Are you looking at this any differently? Are you now going to give San Antonio a chance? 310-840-4910 is the number. Let's go to Sean in Chicago. Wanting to check in. What's going on, Sean? Yeah, Sean?
0: Get a chance.
1: No, Sean. Yeah,
0: hello. Hey, sir.
1: Hey, what's up, Sean?
0: How are you?
1: Good. How are you?
0: So, heck yeah, they get a chance. Not only do they get a chance, Todd from Tampa needs a kid to chill. He's a typical Knicks fan. And the only reason I'm saying this is because I spent a lot of time in New York. I lived in New York for a while. And the one thing that I'm going to say to the New York fans, man, you better win it. The thing is, I agree with you totally about the pressure being on the Knicks. And it was even on the Knicks, even up 2-0, because 1973, Linnell. 1973.
1: Yeah, it's a long time.
0: The only basketball team in New York, other than the Brooklyn Nets, I guess, if you want to count them, and then New Jersey, whatever, the New York could not get it done, and they're up to. And if they don't win this thing, man, I'm talking about an embarrassment. People can be really falling out. They're going to need a lot of therapy after that if they don't take the thing. As far as I'm concerned, I'm looking at it that way. The other thing is, he said they gave it away tonight. Man, San Antonio gave away game one. They should have won that game. They really should have. So as far as I'm concerned, that's the idea. The only other thing I was going to say was, I don't see how you can give it all to Jalen Brunson. Like, Jalen Brunson is the reason why they're there. Jalen Brunson is, and I'll say it because I'm from Chicago, right? We didn't know way back in the 90s, and I'm old enough to remember this, we didn't know Michael Jordan was going to be Michael Jordan. We drafted him number three. That was two people in front of him, right? So Jalen Brunson shows up on the Knicks, and they're like, oh, we're paying him too much money, and he's really not that good. And I even had a friend of mine as a fan's like, hey, man, Julius Randle's the best player on the team. And I'm like, wait, do you see this kid? Because my kid went to school, high school, with Jalen Brunson out here in Chicago, right?
1: Okay.
0: So I know what he's like, and I saw him play when Luka was out. And I saw him do 30, 40 points of throwing up. I'm going, you guys going to like this guy. All of a sudden, he's the man. And now, it's his fault, triple team. He's been able to score with a triple team. They got to chill. And I'm telling you, I'm with you, man. I think it's a totally different series now. And I'd be quaking now, man. If I'm the Knicks fan, I'd be worried.
1: Hey, I appreciate the call as always, man. 310-840-4910 is the number. Jalen Brunson, big talking point to me. He's shooting 37% from the field in this series, 31% from three. Tonight, once again, struggled from the field, 11 to 25. You look at the assist to turnovers for him in this series. He's got just as many assists as he has turnovers. So, like, he's got to be better. He's got to be better. I want to give credit to the other guys, though, as well, when it comes to the New York Knicks. And it's honestly a really bad sign if you're a Knicks fan, and here's why. For San Antonio to be able to overcome a Josh Hart performance in which he knocks down four or five threes, to be able to overcome that says a lot. To be able to overcome a performance where Jordan Clarkson drops 10 points and hits two threes off the bench, to be able to withstand that punch. For San Antonio, you got to be feeling good about yourself, man. Like I said, all of the pressure to me going into game four, 110% is going to be on the New York Knicks. 310-840-4910 is the number. Has your opinion changed on this series after the big San Antonio win tonight in game number three of the NBA Finals? 310-840-4910 is the number. Let's go to Gary out in Boise wanting to check in. Gary, what's going on, pal? Welcome into Westwood One Sports Night. Let's go to Ross in St. Clair wanting to chime in. What's going on, Ross? We got Ross?
3: No, it's Mr. Positive.
1: Mr. Positive. What's going on, pal?
3: Oh, my God. Boom shakalaka. It's a blip. Let me tell you, me and Stephen A. Smith are devastated. Linnell, that should not have happened. It's because of Dolan. He brings this attention. Would not have happened. I mean, come on now. Mr. Positive wants the Knicks to win. Now it's going to be five.
1: You can blame Donald Trump's ugly ass for a lot of things. You can't blame him for what happened tonight to the New York Knicks. I'm sorry. You can blame him for a lot of things. You can't blame him for what happened tonight. This is the inevitable.
3: Yes.
1: This was always going to happen, Mr. Positive. This was always going to happen because the Spurs are the better team.
3: No. Just you got Wemby.
1: No.
3: No. Come on. Brunson's a little pit bull, kitty cat.
1: What have you made of his performance, Mr. What have you made of his performance, Mr. Positive? Because I thought he's got to be better to me.
3: Yes. Yes, Jalen does. But, I mean, look at his attitude. He's a warrior. He's going to go out there and bite your kneecaps. He's going to do whatever it takes. Look at his ferocity. Come on now.
1: He's been impressive. He's been impressive despite him not shooting it well. I think in the big moments of the game and talk in terms of like end of quarters and the end of regulation, he's come up big. I appreciate your call as always, pal. 310-840-4910 is the number. Let's go to Raphael out in Chicago. What's going on?
4: Hey, yo, what's up, John Mund?
1: What's going on, pal? How are you, man?
4: I'm doing good. Yeah, your big question was, does it change my perspective of the series after the big win for San Antonio?
1: Mm-hmm.
4: It sort of does, but one thing that really stood out to me is how hard Jalen Brunson is. No matter how hard he tries, you never know what's going to happen because would you be okay saying that Jalen Brunson is better than Wemby or
1: what?
4: Young king. Based on the game today.
1: Hell no, young king. And I'm gonna let you go off of that because now you're tripping. This is how you know you may have had too much cookies and milk tonight. You see, he's whispering to try to not let his parents hear him on the phone. I feel any kid. This is why it's a family show, man. Any kid that calls, which except for like after the hours of 1 a.m. Eastern time, but any kid that calls into this show, I'm gonna empathize with you, man. I'm the youngest in charge. I was once you staying up late to call in the radio shows, but to say that hell no, Jalen Brunson is not better than Victor Wembanyama. No, not even close. I think Wemby, and this is the funny thing, the last 3 days, right? Because they had the extra day for travel. The last 3 days, all the conversation has been about is Wemby not being good enough. And Wemby, you know, the moment being too big for him and Cat outplaying him. I better hear Wemby better get glazed from this point forward all the way until the opening tip-off of game four, man. He came up huge tonight. Came up big when they needed him the most. Hostile territory, backs against the wall, first finals game in the Garden in forever. That, like, real talk, and I'm not trying to exaggerate it. That was probably the best sports environment that we've had in the 2000s. That's the Knicks, man. Them crazy-ass New Yorkers, we know how they get. But Wemby put all that to the side, was relaxed, did his meditation at the free throw line per usual. I loved everything about the performance of the Spurs tonight, man. It was grit. It was toughness. It was that never-say-die mentality. And it's a reason why they're going to be the team in the Western Conference for the next decade plus. 310-840-4910 is the number. Does tonight change your perspective at all on this series now that the Spurs have cut into this lead? The Knicks now up 2-1, and to me, all the pressure is on them as we get ready for a pivotal game four coming up Wednesday from the Garden. Give us your reaction to game number three at 310-840-4910. 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
1: Russell on Sports Night continues. Whitney Youngest and Charles Linnell Willingham taking you up to 3 a.m. Eastern Time. Number to hit us up on the talk and text line, 310-840-4910. Question pretty simple. After San Antonio's win tonight, after their uber-impressive win tonight, I might add, on the road, in hostile territory, in an environment where you probably couldn't even hear yourself think, they came out and punched the Knicks in the mouth, winning 115-111. They trail, though, 2-1 in this series. After tonight's game, has your opinion at all changed on this series? 310-840-4910. For me, it hasn't changed at all because you all know I picked the Spurs to win this thing. I think the first two games were not indicative of who the Spurs actually are. I think tonight, in the first quarter in particular, that's what I expected this series to look like. Wemby, unguardable on the offensive end. The biggest story tonight for San Antonio, like Castle was great, like we mentioned earlier. Their defense tonight was on a string. People talk about being in rhythm offensively a lot in basketball, right? When the ball's popping around the perimeter and everyone's touching it before a good look. I think defensively you're seeing San Antonio on a string. The ball pressure, two big adjustments that we saw. The first of which we talked about a little bit earlier. I called for this after game one. Wemby has no business guarding Cat. It makes life a lot more difficult for them when he has to guard Cat because Cat plays out on the perimeter. It takes him out of the paint. It opens up driving lanes for New York. They put him on the non-shooter tonight. And Josh Hart sprayed 4 or 5 threes. You're going to live with that, though. Right? He's not going to make those shots every night. That's not who he is. But you saw it limit, ultimately, the effectiveness of Cat. I thought Kelton Johnson, Carter Bryant, Champagne, Castle at times, everyone who guarded Karl Anthony, they did a great job getting up under him. And then Wemby back there playing free safety, swatting everything that comes on that back line, contesting everything that comes on that back line. I think he only got credited with 3 blocks tonight, but you saw his impact defensively. There's one major move that must be made by San Antonio. I've seen enough. I have felt this way the entire postseason, by the way. Really, since the Western Conference Finals on, though. De'Aaron Fox is great, but Mitch Johnson, Dylan Harper needs to be in the starting lineup. I've seen enough. Once again, the 20-year-old, the puppy, with his back against the wall in the biggest game of his career, Dylan Harper was ferocious tonight off the bench. He was the leading rebounder tonight for San Antonio. Dylan Harper was the leading rebounder tonight for the Spurs. So it's not just the scoring. His defense on Jalen Brunson, chef's kiss, locking the hell in. He's got to start in game number 4. It's no disrespect or no shade to Foxy, who hit a big shot down the stretch. You got to play Dylan Harper, man. He is fearless, and it's no mistake. Like I said to start the show, it's no mistake that these young Spurs are ready. Dylan Harper is the son of an NBA champion. He was quite literally born for this. So him coming up big, not a surprise at all. If I'm Mitch Johnson, though, he starts for me in game number 4 of these NBA finals. He has just been better. And I really think the defense is the thing that really sets him apart. The defense, the rebounding, getting downhill, breaking the defense down. I mean, Dylan Harper is 20 years old, ladies and gentlemen, in his first ever NBA finals. You can't tell. 310-840-4910 is the number. Ian is in New York wanting to check in. Ian, what's going on, brother? Welcome in to Westwood One Sports Night.
2: Hey, how you doing tonight?
1: Doing good, man. Doing good.
2: Okay, so quick observation, and again, I say this as a Lakers fan, and then I'll answer your question. I'm not blaming, but I think that the refereeing was very inconsistent in the first half, kind of letting him play. And then later on, just like, you know, really tightening everything up. There was even a play like the Knicks were trying to inbound it and then they stopped it. So one thing that's definitely consistent is the officiating. I just don't think was very good. But to answer your question, I think it's going to actually come down to the supporting cast. I think both teams have a chance to win. When I'm saying supporting cast, I mean anyone besides Wemby and Brunson. And I think the team that has the better supporting cast each night, I think is going to, you know, the ones that have it are going to win. I'm curious what you think with that.
1: Hey, awesome call, buddy. I appreciate you, man. Yeah, I agree for the most part, man. The supporting cast are going to be huge the rest of the way. We knew that going in, though. Tonight, that's what I said a moment ago. Like, if you're San Antonio, you got to be feeling really good. The last caller just brought up a good point. Talk about supporting cast. If you're the New York Knicks, you got 10 free ones off the bench from Jordan Clarkson. Who the hell expected that? You got 4 3-point makes from Josh Hart tonight. Who the hell expected that? Yet San Antonio was able to overcome that. I think tonight, with the defensive adjustment that they made, I think the Spurs took New York's best punch tonight. This is the best. Now, I know Mikal Bridges was a no-show. So maybe on the flip side, not their best punch. But you pick up what I'm putting down here, man. To overcome a night where Josh Hart made 4 threes, and you got 10 free points off the bench from Jordan Clarkson, you got to be clapping your hands, man, if you are the San Antonio Spurs. We're going to let you hear some post-game audio coming up in about 10 minutes, so make sure you stick around here on Westwood One Sports Night for that. Mike Brown, we're going to let you hear from him at some point. He was pretty animated post-game. The officiating was definitely noticeably bad tonight. I will agree with the last caller on that. The officiating was poor tonight in favor, it felt like, of the San Antonio Spurs. But if you're a Knicks fan out there, or even better, a member of the organization, unless you're just a flat-out loser, right, you're not going to use the officiating tonight as any sort of excuse. It's not the reason that you lost. The bottom line is, the Knicks hadn't lost in 46 days. They're talky hot from the field. I believe they shot a tick under 50% tonight. The reason they lost tonight, their inability to contain the dribble drives of these Spurs guards, Harper getting downhill at will, Castle getting downhill at will to the tune of 18 points in the first half, Fox being able to routinely win off the bounce. That's been the issue. And that was the issue tonight. You can't allow the Spurs guards to continuously break this defense down the way that they did. It's why San Antonio shot so well from the perimeter. They're getting wide open looks because they're routinely forcing the defense to collapse, leaving wide open shooters on the perimeter. So if I'm New York, that's the number one thing I'm concerned about moving forward. We got to look ourselves in the mirror defensively. That's the number one thing. The number two thing, how the hell do we get Karl Anthony Towns back on track? The last 3 days, all I've heard is slurping and glazing to Karl Anthony Towns. What the hell was he tonight? It went from a roar to a meow at the drop of a dime. 310-840-4910 is the number. How did tonight change your opinion on these NBA finals? Sarah is in Westfield. Wanted to tap in. Sarah, what's going on?
0: Hey, I'm completely with you. I mean, I'm for the Spurs, but honestly, I was not sure about tonight considering their track record. But they never lost three games in a row this whole season, so I had hope. And honestly, I think that them being at Madison Square Garden, they had their backs up against the wall. And once they got confidence and worked together as a team, I think it was more smooth. They, like Wemby said, they were communicating. Defense was better. Offense was better. Getting Wemby in the paint was huge, man. Like, those alley-oops that he had, like, they need to get him in the paint. He needs to stop taking threes.
1: I agree. This is the frustrating part about it. We've known this, and if you're rooting for the Spurs, I'm sure you know this as well. This has been the formula all postseason, so I don't know why it's taken so long and why it's been so inconsistent. Every loss they've had this postseason has been a result, to me, of Wemby not being aggressive offensively. I appreciate the call, as always. 310-840-4910 is the number here on Westwood One Sports Night. The San Antonio Spurs with a 115-111 win in game number 3 of the NBA Finals. Have your thoughts on this series changed at all after tonight's game? Kevin is in Florida wanting to check in. Kevin, what's going on?
3: You know, I'd have to say there's 2 points that I think I want to make. I know I want to make. Number one, as a basketball fan who's watched a lot of Knicks playoff series against the Heat, against the Bulls, Pacers, I have to say the Madison Square Garden fans were disappointing. That I think that environment tonight was a joke. That was what? Not the Madison Square Garden that I know exists. It's almost like the tickets were too expensive and the fans there are just apathetic. I was disappointed in the atmosphere. And then number two, Jalen Brunson's hurt. His right knee is hurt. He is not the same player right now.
1: Oh, don't give me that. What do you mean he's hurt? Why are you saying he's hurt, Kevin?
3: I could just tell. You watch him closely when he's getting the ball in the inbound. He's favoring that right knee. And he's probably getting cortisol shots. He's not going to be able to pull them through. But my overarching thing, the Garden was not the Garden that I've known and watched growing up. And I'm not even a Knicks fan.
1: That is an interesting perspective, my friend. Appreciate the call, as always. Ain't nothing wrong with Jalen Brunson's ass. You know what's wrong with Jalen Brunson? Stephon Castle, Justin Champagne, or Julius Champagne, so on and so forth. Dylan Harper. The defenders, man. This is, and Mitch Johnson deserves credit, man. Moving Wemby off of Cat was one adjustment that he made. The other adjustment was this. They began to pick him up full court and deny him the basketball. There were times offensively where Jalen Brunson didn't get the ball till there's 14 seconds left on the shot clock. At that point, a dude whose game is so centered around tempo is now sped up. You're now forcing him into quick shot attempts. And I think that's a really shrewd adjustment, man. And that's why Dylan Harper and Castle, Vassell, Champagne all deserve a boatload of credit for their job, you know, making life difficult for one Jalen Brunson. Here's the old kill. We saw this in the Western Conference Finals. They had SGA in hell. So I'm not surprised at all by what we ultimately saw. 310-840-4910 is the number. The Knicks now up 2-1 after the Spurs eked out a 4-point win tonight. Karl Anthony Towns wasn't much of a help offensively. I'll tell you the biggest reason, though, why the Knicks ultimately came up short tonight. Next, here on Westwood One Sports Night.
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0: As we take you up to 3 a.m. Eastern time here on Westwood One Sports Night, I'm getting a little thirsty. I know who's not thirsty after tonight's contest. Mikal Bridges not thirsty because he didn't play that much tonight. After being the hero in game number two, game number three tonight kind of struggled a bit. Karl Anthony Towns kind of struggled a bit. But that's not the biggest reason. It's not the biggest reason why ultimately the New York Knicks came up short tonight. Knicks head coach Mike Brown had this to say about why the New York Knicks ultimately came up short in tonight's contest.
1: Opportunities for fouls to be called to at least try to even the free throws out. Now, we didn't play good. San Antonio played great. We could have played better. There were a lot of things that we didn't do that we've done that we did in game one and game two. But to go 24 free throw attempts in a second half, that's 48 for the game if you think about it the way that they called that second half, compared to eight. All the shots we took, we got fouled four times, roughly, for eight free throw attempts. Again, I don't complain much. I never thought I'd see that in an NBA Finals game.
0: Mike Brown, very passionate post-game, talking about the free throw discrepancy, particularly in that second half, where San Antonio outshot New York 24-8 at the free throw line. Does Mike Brown have a legitimate bone to pick, or is he just making excuses? 310-840-4910. Do you feel the officiating had any bearing on the impact or the

0: really no other way to slice the slam. Like, that's what it is. That's what it is. Cat didn't score enough. Jalen Brunson was uber inefficient, and Mikal Bridges gave you nothing after being the hero in game two. That's why you lost. You lost tonight because you couldn't consistently contain the dribble drive of Stephon Castle. You lost tonight because defensively you weren't good enough. You lost tonight because Jalen Brunson wasn't efficient enough. You lost tonight because Karl Anthony Towns didn't show up offensively after getting licked like a damn ice cream cone for the last 3 days. I keep saying it. It went from a roar to a meow at the drop of a dime. At the drop of a damn dime. Do you agree with Mike Brown? Does he have a legitimate bone to pick? Or does he need to stop whining? 310-840-4910 is the number. Steve is in Chicago wanting to check in. Steve, what's going on, brother? Welcome in to What's Up on Sports Night.
1: Hey, what's going on, man?
0: What's going on? How are you?
1: San Antonio had their back against the wall, so they had to respond. But I'm still going Knicks in six. And the reason why, the Knicks been in this situation. They've been doing this for the last 4 years since Jason Brunson got there. And San Antonio ain't paid their dues yet, man, you know.
0: I appreciate the call. That's all you got, brother? I appreciate the call. 310-840-4910 is the number. Johnny is in Atlanta wanting to check in. Johnny, what's going on, brother? Welcome into Westwood One Sports Night. We got Johnny. No Johnny. 310-840-4910 is the number. Vinny is in Dallas wanting to check in. Vinny, what's going on?
2: Hey, how you doing, Linnell, man? Look, let me tell you something. I don't know if you watched that game. The officiating had a lot to do with the outcome of that game because that one foul when Wimby took Jalen Brunson's face and pushed him to the – that should have been a flagrant foul. I mean, that was just one instance. But I agree with Mike Brown on another front. There were great discrepancies and calls in the second half, you know, and it was almost like they were trying to make sure that San Antonio was staying in this game. I mean, you know – really, you know, they're not the better team. They got one of the better player in Wimby, but they're not just the better team overall. I don't think so.
0: Yeah, man, and we can agree to disagree. I think San Antonio, or New York rather, I think they're the deeper team, talking about the Knicks. When you think about the fact that they got, you know, Shamit coming off the bench. Jordan Clarkson gave you 10 off the bench tonight. Deuce McBride, Mitchell Robinson. They got some Bammers off the bench more than the San Antonio does. Here's the other piece for the Spurs. And something else that Mike Brown can complain about. Hey, pal. Keldon Johnson really has struggled offensively throughout this series. But tonight, his defense on Karl Anthony Towns was awesome. The other guys stepped up. Is anybody that's going to call into this show tonight, I'm going to save you some time, man. I'm not here for it. I'm not here to hear anybody whine and complain and moan and groan about officiating. I'm just not, bro, because that's not ultimately why this team lost tonight. They lost tonight because San Antonio was desperate. They lost tonight because Victor Wembanyama made a decision to play with force. They lost tonight because they couldn't routinely, you know, stop the dribble drive of these San Antonio guards. They lost tonight because Karl Anthony Towns was 4 of 10 from the field. It's not going to cut it. It's not going to cut it. 310-840-4910. I want to get back into Jalen Brunson because I feel like New Yorkers, like, he's your hero right now, right? I love y'all some Jalen Brunson. In this series, Jalen Brunson has 13 turnovers through three games. In this series, Jalen Brunson has 13 turnovers through three games. You know how many assists Jalen Brunson has? 13. He's also shooting 38% from the field. At what point are we going to hold Jalen Brunson's ass accountable

0: what he hasn't done in this series. 310-840-4910. John is in Massachusetts. Wanted to check in. John, what's going on?
1: How's it going? Yeah, I just want to talk a little bit about Mike Brown complaining quickly to in Brunson. Honestly, if you ask me, all these New York fans are spoiled. I mean, we are getting a great series here. I think we forget that Oklahoma City play a disgusting style of basketball, and to get a great series like this is once in a generation. So I think the Spurs played suffocating defense today, and they deserve to win, and they played desperate, like you said, and I think these New York fans need to shut their mouths a little bit and can kind of take their loss in the chin and be ready for game four.
0: I think you put it beautifully, my friend. I appreciate the call. 310-840-4910. Talked about Victor Wembanyama, how great he was. I don't want it to be lost just how good Stephon Castle was. 18 points in the first half, the most by a player 22 or younger in the first half of a finals since Kawhi Leonard. So the youngsters, man, I continue to be impressed by the way these young guys have continued to step up for San Antonio. Their youth was supposed to be their biggest Achilles heel. That fearlessness that comes along with that youth, I think has been, you know, the biggest positive for them in this series. CJ is in Cleveland. Wanting to check in. What's going on, CJ?
2: Hey, what's up, guys?
0: What's going on?
2: Finally, the Knicks lost the game.
0: I know, right?
2: I was waiting for this day. It's been a while. You know, but people forget who the Spurs are. I mean, we're talking about the team that, like the previous caller said, they beat OKC, the champ. I mean, this is no easy team, you know, to sweep them just like they did to us, the Cleveland Cavaliers, man. I mean, there is no James Harden in that team. The defense today was amazing. Those guys, they just closed up Brunson. He couldn't do anything. So, hey, I think this series is going to go for the Spurs. Have a good night, y'all.
0: Hey, appreciate you as always, man. 310-840-4910 is the number here. Let's get to our guy. The only other dude that's been rooting for San Antonio outside of myself and Josh Graham, it feels like. Johnny is in Atlanta. Johnny, what's going on?
3: What's going on? I'm still hoping Spurs are 7. But not with Miss Johnson. I'm not a fan. I'm not a fan of his coaching. You said he corrected one thing about how spreading Wimby out. But the main thing he did not have corrected was the amount of threes that they are throwing up. They rushing their threes. They're still not working into the paint. And guess what? They still is getting out rebound on offensive rebounds. He didn't correct that. And I like how Steph Castle played today. And I like Victor played today. But let me give a great shout out to Dylan Harper for showing them how to give effort and for the rebounds. You're under 7'4" and you lean the team in rebounds because you got heart. Everybody else, like, they too pretty to go for a rebound. Like, rebounds don't count. Rebounds count more than points, man. Come on, man. That's what hurt y'all the first two games. So thank you, Dylan Harper. And you're right. De'Aaron Fox need to be on the bench next game. And Dylan
0: appreciate
3: Harper,
0: you as always, Johnny. More post-game audio from game 3 of the finals next here on Westwood One Sports Night.
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0: Yes, indeedy. Still kicking it with you as we get you up to 3 a.m. Eastern time. Right here on What's Up on Sports Tonight, Youngest in Charge and Earl Willingham, man in the ship for you as we break down every angle of the Spurs' pivotal Game 3 win in the NBA Finals from the world's most famous arena. Backs against the wall in hostile territory, the young Spurs did not blink. Wembanyama, 32 points on the evening. The offense for him has been great. Draymond Green said something on the pregame show that really resonated with me. He said, Wemby was an MVP candidate, averaging 24 points per game. MVP finalist, averaging 24 points per game. The reason he was the unanimous defensive player of the year, though, was because of the defense, right? His defense is just as important as his offense, and Draymond called him out and said, I have not felt his impact defensively throughout this series. Tonight you felt it. And I disagreed with Draymond. I thought you had felt it throughout the series, but I get the point. You know, taking him off of Karl Anthony Towns, I think, you know, drastically raised his impact on this basketball game tonight, man. Credited with only 3 blocks, but you saw how many different shots he was able to alter. Dude, it's so funny. How many times when watching the Spurs play do we see teams have a 3-on-1 fast break offensively and Wemby's the one guy and they end up recovering defensively? That's the type of gravity that that brother has on that end of the floor, man. It's unlike anything we've ever seen. Unlike anything we've ever seen, man. Wemby was historically good tonight, so after his performance tonight, 32 points, 8 rebounds, 6 assists, 3 blocks, second youngest player in NBA history with 30 points, 5 rebounds, 5 assists in a finals game behind only Magic Johnson. So when I talk about him being one of the all-time greats, when I talk about him being a future greatest of all time type of dude, performances like tonight are why. I'm even more proud of tonight. I think this was probably the most impressive performance of his career, man. When you consider the circumstances, playing a NBA Finals game in hostile territory at the world's most famous arena, going into that environment after having the past 3 days be all about your opponent, about having the past 3 days be all about your team not being ready for this moment, came out flat out bald, dude. Can only give credit to one Victor Wembanyama, man. He just continues to step up every time, you know, he's faced with adversity. And it's not just him, it's the entire Spurs team in terms of being ready to battle back against adversity. Wemby was awesome tonight. He was the leading scorer for San Antonio, but the Spurs do not win this game without their 21-year-old second-year point guard, Stephon Castle. He was big time. 23 points, 18 of them came in the first half. He had a huge 3 down the stretch, and quite frankly, San Antonio doesn't win this game without him. Victor Wembanyama, the heartbeat for the Spurs, spoke post-game about just how mature and impactful Stephon Castle is.
1: He might be the most mature player on our team, and he's nowhere near the oldest. And he's been in big games before. He's been in big games before the NBA. I'm not surprised by this, and he's shown over and over again that he's capable and that we are right to put our trust in him. And I didn't even hear the crowd really. I was focused on trying to get the rebound in case he missed, but that was useless.
0: So, focusing back in on Stephon Castle, he's 21 years old. When's the last time we've seen a point guard that's 21 years of age start in an NBA Finals series and have this type of impact? I did some research. You had to go back to 2003, I believe, with Tony Parker. Like, that's the type of run we're seeing right now from Stephon Castle. This is the type of ball that he's playing right now, man. Out of his body. I keep comparing him to a young Russell Westbrook. And when I say young Russell Westbrook, I mean OKC Russell Westbrook. In terms of his ability, by hook or by crook, through hella high water, death, taxes, and Stephon Castle's ass getting downhill, getting to the Baja. No one's been able to stay in front of him all postseason long. Many defenders have tried. Many defenders have failed. It's why San Antonio is so dangerous moving forward. Stephon Castle and Dylan Harper, their two first-round picks from the past two drafts, huge tonight, have been huge all postseason. And they're going to be the reason why the NBA is going to belong to the Spurs for at least the next three or four seasons. 310-840-4910 is the number. Two things. Did tonight change your opinion about this series? 310-840-4910. Did San Antonio coming into hostile territory and stealing one the way that they did, does it change your opinion on this series? 310-840-4910 is the number. And then I want to ask you this. Do you feel the officiating had anything to do with tonight's outcome here in game number three of the NBA Finals? 310-840-4910. I know one dude who felt the officiating was definitely an issue tonight for the New York Knicks. It was their head coach, Mike Brown. This audio to me staggering because to hear post-game in an NBA Finals game, a coach complaining about the officiating, it's not something you hear every year. Mike Brown, salty post-game about the officiating.
2: Opportunities for fouls to be called to at least try to even the free throws out. Now, we didn't play good. San Antonio played great. We could have played better. There were a lot of things that we didn't do that we've done that we did in game one and game two. But to go 24 free throw attempts in a second half, that's 48 for the game if you think about it the way that they called that second half, compared to eight. All the shots we took, we got fouled four times, roughly. For eight free throw attempts, again, I don't complain much. I never thought I'd see that in an NBA Finals game.
0: Two things for you to chime in on the phones. Talking text line wide open for you, 310-840-4910. How does tonight's outcome change your opinion on the series? And then does Mike Brown have a point? Do you feel like the officiating had any bearing on the outcome of tonight's game? 310-840-4910. Let's go out to Houston, where I got Larry wants to check in. Larry, what's going on?
3: Yes, sir. Hey, my opinion about the game is like, hey, it was a close game. It could have went either way because we was on the edge of our seat. So we didn't know if there was going to foul, if Bronson was going to hit. I don't think the officiating had anything to do with it because on game one, officiating had a problem, we lost. But hey, it's Spurs all the way.
0: It's got to be, man. I appreciate the call. I mean, I'm not surprised by tonight's result at all. I'm simply not. Every time this team has been faced with adversity throughout this postseason, they have responded. A caller called in earlier. They didn't lose three games in a row once throughout the course of the regular season. Hasn't happened here in the postseason either, man. They just get it. They understand the moment. They understand what's at stake. And I think that's the most impressive part. For a team that's so young, led by Victor Wembanyama, who's just 22 years of age, to have that sort of youth and inexperience, but yet understand the moment every time the way that they do, it's impressive, but it shouldn't surprise anybody. Stephon Castle, we know it, national champion at UConn, has played in big moments and big games throughout his collegiate career. So we know what to expect out of him in those moments. Dylan Harper, who has been, I mean, literally playing out of his mind. I said it earlier. If I was Mitch Johnson, I would start Dylan Harper in game four over De'Aaron Fox. not even close, not thinking twice about it. But it's no surprise that a 20-year-old rookie in the NBA Finals hasn't blinked. His father is an NBA champion. He was born into this. He gets it. And then Victor Wembanyama, the prince who was promised, so to speak, all the way back. I first heard of Wemby when he was 15, 16 years old. And people were talking about this French phenom that was coming up the pipeline. This 7'4 Kevin Durant clone. And I thought, he'll either be hurt or he won't be good when the competition stiffens up. He has exceeded my expectations. He's exceeded your expectations. Remember his summer league debut? Remember the conversation and the narrative after Wemby's summer league debut? Everyone wrote him off, didn't shoot it well, looked fatigued. Now look at him. Wemby Magic tonight became the second youngest player in NBA history with 30 points, 5 rebounds, and 5 assists in a finals game. Only Magic Johnson, the other dude, to do that. Wemby's head coach, Mitch Johnson, he's no fool. He's got the best seat in the house to watch the greatness that is one Victor Wembanyama. Mitch Johnson had this to say about the performance of the big fella tonight.
1: I'm sure Victor has numerous sources of motivation, and I don't think any of us are surprised or would expect anything different than a strong performance and him being on his front foot in terms of being in attack mode. You know, for me and the staff, our job is to help the guys. There's no momentum. There's no carryover. We learn what we saw and experienced from the previous game, and now plural. When you get into series, you got to settle in, and the clarity that comes from watching the tape and arguing with your staff and trying to help the guys is the job. And that's what we'll continue to do, and we'll have the same approach in the next 48 hours.
0: Mitch Johnson, summing it up perfectly, man. I could have did this whole bit where I pat myself on the back and tell you how smart I am about hoops. I'm going to spare you of that. What's next? I guess is my big question for Wemby. Like, what's next? Backs against the wall, gotta have it performance. You showed the hell up like we expected you to. How are you going to show up in game 4? Well, the pressure's not going to be on you, quite frankly. Like I've said, the pressure, without a shadow of a doubt, 110% switches to the New York Knicks going into Wednesday night. They cannot go back to San Antonio, losers of 2 in a row, at home. They can't, especially after the adjustments that we saw tonight. It feels like, and we'll see if they can carry it over to game 4, it feels like tonight San Antonio discovered something defensively and offensively. Mike is in Chicago wanting to check in. Mike, what's going on?
4: I wanted to make a comment about a caller earlier talking about the Madison Square Garden crowd. Because on TV, as I was watching, I was thinking about the things that were different about Game 3. And one was, of course, the Knicks play. They weren't getting out in the fast break. They just didn't seem to get it. But the crowd was not hostile. As you say, going into a hostile environment, that crowd was not a Madison Square Garden crowd. And that is mostly on ticket prices, and the real fans get shut out in the playoffs.
0: What makes you say that, man? Because I'm watching this thing, and that run, that second quarter that New York had,
4: and I'm pulling up the numbers.
0: How could you question the crowd during that moment?
4: That's a comment on the entirety of the game. And another caller ahead of me about 30 minutes ago said that, and I'm like, you know, this is something I noticed on TV, and this is all about ticket prices, and the real fans don't get to show up for the playoffs. If you don't believe in the energy of the home crowd, then you don't know sports, and that was not a real home crowd.
0: You could say that there was no energy.
4: I appreciate the call.
0: 42-24, they outscored them in that second quarter, man. The run that the New York Knicks went on during that moment, to me, that's where you felt this New York crowd, man. 6-9 from three, 14-19 from the field. Anybody, I don't know. Denton, I want to tag you in on this. You watched the game just like I did tonight. Am I tripping? Am I gassing up the environment? Maybe I'm letting my feelings pregame take over here. Because I thought, especially this run that I'm citing right now in that second quarter, that's when I felt the crowd the most.
5: I mean, the crowd was hot. They were hotter from the jump. I agree with the sentiment that it was not the Knicks fans that have suffered through a lot of their struggles,
0: sure,
5: because most of them were blue-collar people that can't pay $10,000 for a ticket. I will point out, I am laughing my ass off at everyone that paid $10,000 to watch a team lose. I mean, you deserve every single bit of that one, whether you had the money or not. I mean, there are people that gave up real savings accounts to go to this game, and your team lost. Bunch of losers. You couldn't even win the championship in game number three. Like, it'd be one thing if you could hoist the trophy. You paid $10,000 for a game three? Bunch of dorks.
0: Yeah, it's definitely wild. When you put it in that perspective of, like, you couldn't even see him win it tonight. It is kind of crazy.
5: It was literally just a game three. Like, the best, literally the best thing that could happen was you go up 3-0. That's it.
0: 3-1-0, 8-4-0, 49-10. Have we now reached the point of the show where we can take the kitty gloves off and talk about the Knicks fans the way that we deserve to? You bunch of babies. Aha! All of you. All of you are already getting your plans ready for what we're going to do with our finals party. What are we going to do once we win the championship? Now look at you. The pressure is all of a sudden back on you going into what I'm calling a gotta-have-a-game for the New York Knicks coming up on Wednesday night from the Garden. 310-840-4910 is the number. We know Victor Wembanyama stands at 7'5", and for my money, currently is the best player in the world. Despite Victor Wembanyama's height, despite his tremendous performance tonight, he wasn't bigger than the Knicks crowd doing what they do to every superstar that comes into the Garden. We'll let you hear Wemby's reaction to the Knicks faithful next.
1: I guess I'm nowhere near Trae Young level, though.
0: Yeah, I mean, the chants began to blare out, F you, Wemby. F you, Wemby. As I'm sitting here in the crib, I low-key started chanting it back. 310-840-4910. More of your reaction and calls on Game 3 of the NBA Finals. Did the officiating have anything to do with tonight's outcome? Knicks head coach Mike Brown thought so. We'll let you hear from him, plus take your calls next here on Westwood One Sports Night. 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

0: people. I'm feeling good. My ego is at an all-time high right now. Call me Linnell Willingham, the youngest in charge, author of Authenticity, leader of the late nights, and the NBA Nostradamus, damn it. I told you that Victor Wembanyama and the Spurs were going to bounce back tonight with their backs against the wall. Now, to me, what happened tonight is very much indicative of the way the rest of this series should go. The Spurs needed to get hit in the face twice, which they did in games one and two, to wake up. Tonight, from the very opening tip, you saw the urgency, you saw the desperation that San Antonio needed to win this game tonight, and that's ultimately why they were successful. The question moving forward is, did tonight change your mentality, and do you think the officiating had anything to do with tonight's outcome? In about 10 minutes, about 12, 15 minutes actually, we're going to let you hear from Victor Wembanyama, or Jalen Brunson rather, who was pretty candid about a pretty controversial play that happened in the first half. And look, this series, tonight in particular, I think you saw the chippiness. You saw Castle be his normal physical chippy self. You saw Wemby be uber physical tonight. Jalen Brunson was physical. When you got to play a team at least four times in a row, when you're playing a team for a third time in a row, like they did tonight, you begin not to like each other, naturally. And slowly but surely, as this series gets deeper and deeper, you're seeing the intensity level on each side ratchet up, and you're seeing the disdain that each team has for each other ratchet up. 310-840-4910 is the number. Thomas is in Dallas wanting to check in. Thomas, what's going on?
1: Hey, man, I just wanted to say it after those first two games, and I'm actually rooting for the Spurs, but after those first two games, man, I just realized that this is a bad matchup for the Spurs. And just because they won tonight, I don't think that.
0: Can I ask you a question? Why is this a bad matchup for the Spurs to you?
1: Initially I didn't think it would be, just when the series started, it just seemed that way. Mm-hmm. It just seems that way that, Wemby's still young.
0: Right.
1: He still has a lot of growing pains and things. And so I just think the Knicks are a little more experienced. Cat has a little more muscle on him. You know, he's able to push Wemby around a little bit. And so
0: you know how you solve that, though. You know how you solve that? You solve that by doing what Mitch Johnson did tonight. Wemby guarding Cat doesn't do any favors for San Antonio. It actually weakens their overall team defense because you take away his gravity and impact as a shot blocker guarding somebody like Cat who's so perimeter-oriented, man. I thought that was the biggest adjustment that was made, was Mitch Johnson taking Wemby off of Cat.
1: Well, you may be correct there, but at the same time, I don't think that'll change the whole series and the way it'll play out. Wemby played a very good game tonight, and I think he'll continue to play good throughout the rest of the series.
0: But what about Cat's lack of offensive impact with this adjustment? Cat was the story through the first two games. Tonight he was 4-for-10 with 11 points. So I disagree with you there, bro.
1: I think the Knicks will continue to make adjustments. I think continue to make adjustments. And we may see a change in when cats play, real soon. So, but also about the officiating, man, uh-huh. I just think it was a little bit bad tonight. And again, I'm rooting for the Spurs. But, that one play where Wemby took Jalen Brunson and hit him across the back of his head, that could have easily been a flagrant one or even a flagrant two. And then you call a flagrant one on Jalen Brunson for being in the landing zone of someone shooting a three, and he wasn't even right next to the guy. He was actually had his back turned to the guy, and that got called a flagrant one. So I think for the officials, they need to be more consistent and call a fair game for both teams, man, and make it fair. Yeah. And hopefully the Spurs can get it done.
0: For sure. Appreciate the call as always, man. Seems like, as we take more calls here, as we continue to advance the conversation forward, a lot of sentiment, a lot of talk about the officiating here tonight. And as I was watching the game, you know, you do feel like, yeah, maybe the whistle tonight's a little bit more in favor of San Antonio. But here's the thing. The Knicks are at home. The Knicks are at home having this happen to them. So I don't know, man. I'm not down to use the officiating as an excuse for what happened tonight. Mike is in Fort Worth wanting to check in. What's going on, Mike?
2: Hey, what's up, Lanelle?
0: What's going on, champ?
2: Man, I'm calling to give my thoughts. As far as the calls tonight, we're in the finals. This is for the championship. So the officiating, it was going how it's supposed to go. Like you said, the Knicks, they at home. Y'all up 2-0. So y'all supposed to go in there and handle y'all business. Now, I'm going for the Spurs. I'm a Texas man. Mm-hmm. But the thing about it, Wemby has to have a game like he had tonight the rest of the way in order for them to pull this out. Because the team is going through Wemby. Castle, he showed out tonight. Those two brothers got to keep it up.
0: For sure. I appreciate the call as always, man. 310-840-4910 is the number. Yeah, look, I feel like that is probably going to be the number one story tomorrow. Number one conversation tomorrow is the officiating. I know a lot of people are pretty upset at the play that the last caller just referenced. Coming up in about 8 minutes, we're going to let you hear from Jalen Brunson on the controversial foul that was committed by Victor Wembanyama early in this basketball game. We're going to open up the phones and have a conversation about whether or not we think Wemby is a dirty player as well. You can chime in on that now at 310-840-4910. I mean, look, it's a physical game. Emotions are running high. Everyone is battling here. Everyone's fighting for the same thing here. I don't think we've seen anything dirty or malicious throughout the course of this series, but as we've gotten deeper, we're now in game three going into game four, you're going to see the physicality ratchet up. You're going to see the give a damn level ratchet up. You're going to see the desperation, the urgency, you know, take a step over the line, so to speak. Like I like to say, man, the battle lines have been drawn. There's no going back. There is no tomorrow. This is it for both of these teams. Game four is so pivotal. For both of these teams, if you're San Antonio, you can't go down 3-1, right? You can't. Makes it almost impossible to win. And then for the Knicks, you lose two in a row at home after not having a finals game at the world's most famous arena in years, for years. And then to fold and drop two in a row at home? It'd be tough, man. It would be tough. 310-840-4910, Israel. It's out in the ATL wanting to check in. What's going on?
3: Yo, what's up, youngest in charge, man? As always, thank you for taking my call, my brother. Hey, you know what? It sickens me. You know, I'm the son of a coach. He was a football coach, but still coaching is coaching. And it sickens me, all these excuses I'm hearing. This is the finals, okay? As far as the refs, as far as that's garbage. I just want to say right there, my brother, you may be young, but you got an old-school spirit, my brother. You feel me?
0: For sure,
3: now,
0: for sure.
3: The way I look at it, I've been to games. I've been to games in the Garden. And I will say this. $5,000 just to get in for the nosebleed seats, it did take away from the true New Yorkers, like my big brother up in Harlem. He couldn't go. You feel me? And
0: do you know where he was able to watch the game at tonight?
3: What's that?
0: You know where he was able to watch the game at tonight?
3: Oh, no, at the crib. No. He had some fellas over,
0: Okay. Did it the right way. That's my type of vibe anyway, man. I don't like watching games out in sports bars or watch parties. I ain't that type of kid.
3: Exactly. But to me, though, the real problem is Jalen Brunson, for whatever reason, went away from the game plan that worked in the first two games. I guess he was trying to channel his inner Kobe or something. And the fact that Carl Anthony Towns took, the fourth most shots on the team, that to me, is the reason they lost. Cat wasn't in the hot post anymore. And They just.
0: But why was that?
3: I think what they did.
0: I think that's an astute point. I'm surprised that Cat wasn't more aggressive when it wasn't Wemby guarding him. I thought Kelton Johnson did a good job guarding him. I thought Sean Penny did a good job guarding him. I thought Carter Bryant in his limited minutes did a good job guarding him.
3: Yeah.
0: We haven't talked about it because
3: it wasn't Wemby. Maybe he checked out, you know?
0: It's fascinating. I think it's the idea of Wemby being down there as the help defender. It makes you not want to drive. We've seen it happen all year long. So I think it's fascinating. Yeah. I think that adjustment ultimately is going to change this series, man. I appreciate the call as always. That adjustment to me is going to change this series. Mitch Johnson taking Victor Wembanyama off of Karl Anthony Towns, I think totally is going to change this series. You saw it change the aggression level tonight from Cat. Think about it. The last 3 days, all we've heard is how good Karl Anthony Towns is and how much he's outplayed Victor Wembanyama. He had 11 points tonight on 10 shots. A total non-factor. Putting Wemby on the non-shooter, keeping him as the low man in the paint. He's the best help defender the game's ever seen. So, like, that's why Karl Anthony Towns only got up 10 shot attempts. It's hard to be aggressive with a smaller defender on you. Because you're going to want to go to the basket. And guess who's there waiting? A 7'4 cyborg. Let's go to Brandon in Chicago wanting to check in. What's going on, Brandon?
4: Linnell, thanks for... Yo, what's good, Linnell?
0: Thanks for taking my call, man. Yes, sir.
4: Just wanted to comment on the game. You know, as far as the vibes at MSG, you know, I think the Knicks were kind of more nervous to play in front of that crowd than the Spurs, man.
0: That's a good point.
4: You saw it when, you know, from the jump, you know, and as far as the Spurs, man, I think that kind of relaxes the team is because all the attention is on Wemby and, you know, they kind of just get to play free. And then on the fouls, I can count maybe at least three times where Castle should have had a couple of and ones in the beginning of the game that they didn't even call. And a lot of stuff they were letting go with Wemby when he was, going hard in the paint in the beginning of the game. And, you know, the way that Mitch Johnson changed up the game plan, I think, was really good. You know, how they got in that game in game two was, going to the paint. And I think if they're going to run the pick and roll with Wemby there, you got to stop him from being able to have a free run at the rim like that. You got to put somebody in front of him so he can't get a free run.
0: Here's the thing. It's damn near unguardable, man. The one thing that I noticed, too, and Mitch Johnson spoke about this over the weekend, some of those possessions, they were running that pick and roll offense, and the guards weren't throwing it. You got to throw it because it's either a foul call or Wemby is finishing with a dunk or a layup. So it's going to be fascinating, man. I'm glad you gave Mitch Johnson his flowers because he damn sure deserves it. 310-840-4910 is the number here. Boy, oh boy, what a game that we got tonight. Memorable game three of the NBA Finals. The Spurs take a 115 to 111. They trail in the series 2-1. A lot of controversial moments throughout the course of this game. The Knicks crowd was awesome. There was one play in the first half that got all of the internet talking. We'll let you hear from Jalen Brunson, his reaction to a dirty play from Wemby next.
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0: Lynette Willingham. Yes, it is me.
1: How you doing, Miss Cheryl?
0: I am doing just fine. Now I'm talking to you. Great show. Great
1: Thank
0: callers.
1: You.
0: Very passionate.
1: Thank you.
0: I just wanted, you asked a couple questions. One was about the officiating. And officiating always plays a part in the game. And I think, didn't we have a controversial ref? Was it Mike Stone? Is that, did I get that right? I can't remember.
1: It's about Scott Foster?
0: Pardon me?
1: Are you referring to Scott Foster? He's probably the most controversial NBA ref.
0: It was one in our recent series.
1: Scott Foster. Yeah, it was Scott Foster.
0: Okay. All right. But anyways, it's just, you know, it just always plays a part. And getting back to Wemby.
1: Yes.
0: I, of course, agree with you, and you may not remember, but I brought this up before. We talked once before, and I said he's going to be somebody. And there are other, you know, that people were trash-talking him.
1: The last three days, Miss Cheryl, that's all it's been. Literally, every time I turn the television on, every time I open my X app, Miss Cheryl, Wemby this, well, Wemby that.
0: Well, guess what? I think it helped him.
1: Yeah.
0: Because, you know, he showed up and he played his game and people have been talking about how it's getting physical. Of course it's getting physical. And he's got to, you know, they're going after him. He's got to stand his ground. Everybody's got to stand their ground.
1: That's a unique perspective because he's been getting his ass kicked, Miss Cheryl.
0: But he's doing fine.
1: For sure. I agree. Did you see the play that happened earlier tonight with him and Jalen Brunson? The shove?
0: Well, the thing is, unfortunately, my TV broke when my house got broken into, so I depend on you guys to tell me about it.
1: Miss Cheryl, I'm glad we could do that for you. We appreciate the call as always, my buddy. We will talk to you soon. Yeah, I think she, what the hell? I think she described it well in terms of just the way the conversation has gone surrounding Wemby the past couple of days. Everyone's been talking about how Karl Anthony Towns has thoroughly outplayed him in the first two games of the finals. You can't say he outplayed him tonight, but there is some questions about, you know, whether or not Victor Wembanyama is a dirty player at this point. There was a moment in the first half where Victor Wembanyama aggressively shoved Jalen Brunson from behind. No flagrant was called. Here is Jalen Brunson postgame talking about the controversial moment.
2: What happened between you and Victor in the first quarter, and did their level of physicality bother you?
3: No, to answer your second question. And whatever you saw is what you saw.
2: What happened between you?
1: I mean, do you expect anything less from Wemby? Like
4: Westwood One presents today in women's sports. The top ranked golfer in the world just captured her first U.S. Open crown. American superstar Nelly Korda prevailed in Los Angeles by carding a 69 in Sunday's final round to win by just a single stroke. Korda now owns four career major titles, including her wire-to-wire victory at April's Chevron Championship. This weekend boiled down to Korda's final putt that nearly rimmed out before dropping a dramatic dream-come-true moment for the U.S. Open.
5: I didn't feel my best on the back nine. I had a lot of emotions kind of swirling in my stomach.
1: Jalen Brunson, but there was no extension of the forearm or anything.
5: It's a dream come true. I mean, I've dreamt about this moment since I was a little girl.
1: I think the physicality of this
5: series is honestly just a dream come true.
1: Is only going to ratchet up.
4: The U.S. Open is the second of this year's five majors. Next up, the PGA Championship starting June 25th. With Today in Women's Sports, I'm Amy Lawrence on Westwood One.
1: Do you believe Victor Wembanyama is a dirty player at this point? We saw the elbow to Nas Reed.
6: On my car insurance.
1: We saw the play tonight against Jalen Brunson. There are now a couple of questionable plays
6: on
1: his resume.
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0: 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How many times his arm gets grabbed? How many times his foot gets yanked?
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0: I got Rashad out in Atlanta. What's going on, Rashad?
3: Hey, how you doing this morning?
0: Doing good, brother. Doing good.
3: So I don't consider him being dirty. I just think he's very emotional. I think once you get hit so many times and they don't get called, and I feel like when it happens to you. And it's one of those things, you just like, hey, look, man, next person that do it, I'm tired. The ref ain't calling it. But the thing I don't like about it is when he does it extreme. Like, right now is the finals. Wemby, you can't do nothing to get put out of no game. We already worried about you not, staying healthy and not getting hurt. But you can't – I understand you're emotional and you're still kind of young, but – he got to sit that to the side, man, because the team needs you. I understand, you got to tuck your feelings in, man, and get out there and play.
0: For sure.
3: Because what he did to Bronson, man, that was ugly, man. That was me.
0: Rashad, remember the elbow that he threw against Nasri, right?
3: Yep.
0: How much worse was that than what he did tonight? Was that not equivalent?
3: Yeah, it is. It is. He's emotional, man. He's just emotional. I think he got to get into his manhood more, understand that who you are, Wemby. They're not going to just let you do what you want to do. You're going to have to earn it. But I don't think he got that in him yet to understand that, this is what it is. And he just loses it, man. But he got to stop doing that, man. They need you, man. They do need him.
0: Definitely don't want to do anything that'll be detrimental to the team. I appreciate the call, Sean. Good to hear from you, man. 310-840-4910. I wouldn't call him dirty. I actually think Rashad put it eloquently, man. He's passionate, man. And I can relate to this. I'm sure we all can. Man, if you're a soft-spoken dude and you keep getting bullied and bullied and bullied and bullied, your crash out is going to be significant. I think that's what we're seeing right now. From one Victor Wembanyama, man. He's tired of getting hit. He's tired of getting beat on. And now you're seeing the reactions be a little bit more extreme and over the top each and every time, man. I fully expect, though, that, they roll up their sleeves and get back to MSG on Wednesday for another dogfight. The NBA Finals is what we opened up the show with. The biggest story today in the world of sports is out of college football. It comes your way next.
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0: final hour of power here on a Monday night edition of What's Up on Sports Night with the youngest in Charles and Noble Willingham, rocking out with you as we get you up to 3 a.m. Eastern time, taking you coast to coast, bringing you the latest and greatest in the world of sports coming up in about 20 minutes or so. We'll give you a full-scale recap of a pivotal game number 3 of the NBA Finals. That saw the Spurs take a 115-111 W tonight in the world's most famous arena. The biggest news of the day, though, comes out of the world of college football. Today was one of the worst days in the history of the NCAA. Today was one of the worst days in the history of the NCAA, and here's why. A judge made a decision to rule Texas Tech quarterback Brendan Sorsby eligible Monday after pretty much giving a massive middle finger to the entire NCAA with this gambling saga that has gone on over the past several seasons with one Brendan Sorsby. 9,000 different bets placed. Over $90,000 wagered in total. Betting on games he suited up for. Willingly ignoring classes, meetings from three different institutions. All to commit the biggest cardinal sin, in my opinion, in the world of sports. And that is sports gambling on games that you are involved in, man. I am stunned. When I saw the notification come across my ticker this morning, I honest to God thought it was from one of the satire parody accounts. Like, I genuinely did not believe that this was real, man. I can't fathom what happened today. And like, for some folks, they're going to look at this and go back to the old issue of like pay for play and things of that nature, right? Like, no one's ever, I think, had an issue with college athletes getting paid under the table, upfront, legally, the way it is now. I don't think anyone's ever had an issue with that, but you can't bet on your own team in your own sport as a college athlete. You just can't. So the ruling that was made today by a judge in Texas, to me, it clearly undermines the NCAA. And I think that's the biggest problem that exists here, man. Like, it's very difficult for me to make sense of this situation. Because the reality of it is, the temporary injunction, it's a big middle finger to college athletics, and it opens up Pandora's box for anyone that gets penalized by the NCAA. It opens up Pandora's box for anyone to go to a outside source to try to get the law to overrule the NCAA's decision. That's why I called it probably the worst day in the history of college sports. So I want to read you all some of the statement from Sorsby's attorney, Jeffrey Kessler. The ruling itself, and I have the actual injunction in front of me here, and some of the language that's used is absolutely crazy. This is what's hilarious about it. So the court found that Sorsby demonstrated, this is the language that's used in the actual injunction. The court finds that Sorsby has demonstrated that he will suffer a probable, imminent, and irreparable injury if this court does not issue this temporary injunction. Basically saying, like, well, he's not going to get to go to the NFL. He's not going to get to continue to play college football if this injunction isn't granted and isn't ruled upon this way. The precedent that they set with this, I think, is totally ludicrous. duh, your NFL status should be hurt if you blatantly cheat, or excuse me, if you blatantly violate the rules that are set in place. That's the thing that's like totally baffling to me. That's totally baffling to me. And they got specific in terms of the probable imminent and irreparable injuries that he would suffer. One, he wouldn't get the benefit from the elite coaching, training resources, camaraderie, and regimen that only being a member of a Division I college football team can provide. No bleep, Sherlock. That's what happens when you blatantly break the rules. It's called a consequence, America. Basically, this injunction says, well, the consequences are too stiff and severe here to not allow him to play, right? The consequences of him not being able to play are too severe for us to hold him accountable in this situation. The injunction also says that, you know, he will suffer a probable, imminent, and irreparable injury based off of him not being able to build the skills necessary to maximize his own success during the college football season, as well as that of Texas Tech's football team and each of his players. This isn't a parody, right? Like, this isn't a joke when I'm reading. This is official court document. This is the official temporary injunction order. They're giving you what I just read to you. That's part of the reasoning as to why they made this decision to allow him to play. He's going to be suspended for the first two games of the season, but after that, he'll be able to play free of consequence. And this judge in Lubbock County, Texas, which is about 300 miles away from the campus of Texas Tech, he doesn't have a degree from that university. But damn, clearly there's some bias here, right? Clearly there's some bias in this situation. I tried my best here all day long to try and like think about how I was going to attack this on the air. The NCAA is a total joke, dude. Like, that's the best that I got for you. Today was the worst day in the history of the NCAA. This situation, to me, at the end of the day, shines a light on the massive, massive problem that exists. There's no boss in the NCAA. The inmates are running the asylum. Bottom line, there's no adult in the room. First and foremost, this decision should have never went to the NCAA to make. This is why you have governing bodies in each conference to rule on individual situations like this. The Big 12 should have had, you know, their commissioner and whatever panel that exists to vote on this. I don't think this should have ever made it to the NCAA level. This is something that should have been handled by the conference. It then gets brought to the NCAA, who came up with their own ruling, but because of the flimsiness in the rules in college athletics nowadays, Sorsby was able to take this to a judge and overrule the decision of the NCAA. This situation should force some people's hands here, because there is one thing that needs to happen. Very clear what needs to happen here. There's one solution. One solution. The NCAA needs a commissioner, damn it. Stop with this amateur garbage that you continue to throw in our faces. Nothing about college athletics is amateur anymore. The dudes are getting paid to play. Literally is the total opposite of the definition of amateur. So let's do what the real big boy leagues do. Let's do what the NHL does. Let's do what the NFL does. Let's do what Major League Baseball does. They need a commissioner. And you know what's next? Something that nobody in the NCAA's offices, something that nobody in those offices want to see happen. Do you know what the next step is? The players need to unionize like the real sports leagues do. Because that's what the NCAA is now. It's a pro sports league. Call it what you want. But the bottom line is it's a pro sports league. The players need to unionize. And then the next step is what would solve all of this. The player reps and the NCAA need to collectively bargain. That would set the rules and set the precedent for how each situation is handled. There are no guidelines that the NCAA is following right now when it comes to this stuff. And, well, there are guidelines, but because there's no collective bargaining agreement, because there's no, you know, commissioner, so to speak, to really slam the hammer on issues, they go to court. Same thing you saw with Trinidad Chambliss. He shouldn't have been able to go to court. The NCAA's ruling should be the NCAA's ruling. But as we saw today, the NCAA is spineless. The NCAA has no backbone. And the NCAA is afraid of making tough decisions. That's the bigger picture issue here. The NCAA is afraid of making difficult decisions. Point blank. The more disgusting part about all of this, though, to me is why the NCAA doesn't want the players to unionize and doesn't want to collectively bargain. There's a lot of money out there on the table when it comes to these TV contracts and so on and so forth. The powers that be in the NCAA, the conferences, they don't want the players to get everything that they're owed. They don't want the players to maximize their ability to earn revenue. They want to set the rules and take advantage of the players. That's the bottom line. What other reason would there be to not have a CBA and a commissioner at this point if you're the NCAA? Stop going to Congress and make your own damn rules. I'm so sick and tired of seeing the NCAA go to Congress for stuff. Congress has enough to worry about other than stupid NCAA football. Grow a pair, get some backbone, and make difficult decisions, NCAA. That's my thing. 310-840-4910. Do you see the end? Is this going to be the straw that breaks the camel's back, per se, when it comes to the NCAA? Is this going to be the injunction that makes the NCAA go, you know what? Enough is enough. It is time for a change. The late, great Owen Hart once said that. Denton, you're our resident college football guy here on the program. As we were getting ready for the show, I told you, man, I was very interested to talk about this, very, you know, eager to talk about this. Am I speaking things that are unrealistic here in terms of a CBA and unionization of the players and a commissioner? Where else do we go from here? What other solution is there outside of that?
1: I mean, a CBA is a logical step. Commissioning, I have no idea because there's so many teams. Yeah. That's always been the biggest hurdle. There's so many teams that you have to look after because it's more than just the Power Four.
0: Right.
1: So in football, you're looking after 120 teams. And that's a really difficult thing to do. I do think there is something beautifully ironic in the Brendan Sorsby conversation.
0: What's that?
1: Because they wanted to protect his career and his mental health. So therefore, he should play. And he has become immediately villain number one, like real villain number one in college sports, to the point where ADs in the Big 12, they have a meeting later today. Today's Tuesday now on the East Coast. They have a meeting later today about how they're going to handle this because there are athletic directors inside of the conference that have legitimately said out loud in print with their name on it, we are not playing them if he plays.
0: Wow.
1: Because it sets a precedent that there is no going back from, right? Name, image, and likeness in kind of the wild, wild west that is, it stinks if you're a coach. it doesn't stink that much if you're a fan. A guy's getting paid. You knew that already. We're not dumb to the point where we thought NIL started in 2021. Guys are already getting paid. We just know about it. This is different, though. It welcomes insider trading in a way that is very uncomfortable as a fan, because the second a guy makes a bad throw, I mean, how many montages have you watched of Terry Rozier bad passes over the last 18 months? And you're like, well, I know what he was doing in this game. You immediately open that door, and that's impossible to close. There's no corrupt judge that is clearly paid by Texas Tech. And the guy came out of retirement to make
0: this ruling. Was the other thing. Like, what the hell?
1: I mean, but legitimately as corrupt as it gets.
0: He has no ties to the university or anything like that, so they say. I just
1: Sure.
0: To your point, though, the precedent that they're setting is really dangerous here. Here's my thing when it comes to sports gambling. I wouldn't have a problem. Like, if Jaden Daniels was betting on Wizards games and got popped for it, then I'd be pissed. Because, like, why is that a problem? I don't think there should be any issue with betting on another sport. The moment you're an NFL player betting on the NFL, the moment you're an NBA player betting on the NBA, a college football player betting on college football, I got a problem with it.
1: I mean, Major League Baseball for 50 years acted like Pete Rose was dead when he was alive because he bet on his own team to win. Yeah. You would have thought that dude was out here legitimately punting babies over a wall like he was Spartacus. And all he did was throw a couple of wagers, a couple shekels on his own team to win. Swordsby has been doing that and then some. Like, he went, if you are a gambler of any sense, when you first start doing it, you kind of understand how people get addicted to it because it's fun. Like, there's a thrill in winning this thing, man. Like, you place a bet, it don't matter how much the bet's for, there's a thrill in winning that. And you get down some interesting rabbit holes. I've been there. I bet on badminton once. Don't ever bet on badminton. What do I know about badminton? Not a damn thing. Like, at least with football, I can crunch some numbers. I don't know nothing about badminton. I just needed a win. You know what happened? I lost. I put the apps down for 2 weeks after that because I'm like, this is ridiculous. I can't do this.
0: I have a problem.
1: This is going a bad way. But for him to be doing this for years and for it to, like, seemingly be known, because as you mentioned, he was missing meetings and he was missing things inside the walls of the organization. And I don't know that they absolutely with 100% certainty were like, well, he's missing this because he's gambling. But if you're a quarterback, you're only missing so many things before questions start to get asked.
0: Yeah, like you're the like, damn,
1: hey, where are you when we're doing these meetings? Yeah. And then eventually you find some information, be like, oh, he's doing this. It's the one thing you can't do, and he did it.
0: The insider trading piece of all of this is, I guess, what everyone's major fear is. I still don't. Do you think this is over, this fight?
1: No, he's not going to play.
0: There's no way, man. Like, there's just no chance.
1: Brett Yormark is going to be an adult. He better be an adult. The two most powerful people in college athletics are Greg Sankey and Tony Petitti. And honestly, right now, Tony Petitti is a little bit more powerful because he's strong-arming Greg Sankey with some college football playoff stuff. I would very much like it for Brett Yormark to join the party. And, hey, like, play. Let's play offense here. You can't have a guy that was actively gambling on games playing in your league. It cannot happen. Your league is already a little bit of a disadvantage because the SEC stole Texas and Oklahoma. I understand. Literally you want to be. They just stole them. He's like, hey, we have a lot more money. You want to come here? And they're like, yeah, we do.
0: Yeah, sure. Yeah.
1: I understand you love the idea of like being the wild, wild west, and the Big 12 for years has been an inch deep, a mile wide because of all the teams. And Texas Tech made it to the college football playoff last year, and it was so much fun. You can't let that kid play. You just can't.
0: Do you think the Big Ten and SEC are waiting it out? Waiting it out in terms of, like, I think we're eventually going to get to a point where they just want all the big boys to be at the table.
1: The second the NCAA breaks is when the super conference forms. It's like an amoeba, right? One thing disintegrates, and then it comes together. The sum of the parts, the strong parts, all come together. And you're going to have this super league with the SEC and the Big Ten, and then they will pluck 5 to 10 schools from some of these other conferences, your Clemsons, Florida States, Miamis, Notre Dames, maybe Texas Tech, there will be, I mean, they're going to play Kansas for basketball purposes. They're going to plus like 5 to 10 schools, and it's going to be a super conference of about 45. And that's going to be what everybody focuses on. It stinks because I love college football, as you are aware. And there's a lot of nuances in it that I think the casual fan maybe is unaware of, rivalries, things that really go deep, deep, deep. I think all that's falling by the wayside for the almighty dollar. It's the part of capitalism that sucks. It's uber capitalism where it's dollar over everything, and then everything else crumbles because you're just chasing the dollar.
0: It's all about the Marniani, as I like to say, when it comes to the NCAA. Our guy Chance is in Alabama, wants to chime in. Chance, what's going on, pal?
2: You know, I love college football, and I hate this guy for what he's done to college football. I agree with the commissioner. Bring one in. Hey, my vote's Nick Saban. He loves the game. He knows the game better than anyone. He's a GOAT. I think Calvin Ridley was betting on the NFL, and I don't even know if that was his own team. This guy, I just looked, he placed over 2,900 sports bets, used friends and family, bet on his own team, and this judge says, oh, it's all good, you can play next year. That's just insane to me.
0: Ludicrous, Chance, is the language that's used in the injunction. I appreciate the call. That's the fascinating part to me, is the language that they use to describe this thing, saying that, like, they almost positioned, not almost, they did. The injunction positioned Sorsby as a victim here. And he's far from that. 310-840-4910. Your reaction to Brendan Sorsby being ruled eligible by a judge in Lubbock, Texas. We'll get to your calls on that, plus recap game 3 of the NBA Finals next.
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0: Peyton, I am hot, pal. 310-840-4910 is the number. Here on Westwood One Sports Tonight. Kicking it with you for about another half hour. The show went by so fast tonight. Game number 3 of the NBA Finals. Absolutely electric. We will get to that coming up in a second. But what we were just reacting to was the NCAA and their controversy that they're dealing with Texas Tech starting quarterback Brendan Sorsby. His NIL valuation for this year is a little north of $4 million for Texas Tech. So a pretty important piece for that team. Caught gambling by the NCAA, and some of the allegations and what he was caught doing is pretty jarring and alarming. If you believe the judge in Lubbock, Texas, though, Brendan Sorsby, if he doesn't play, he's going to die, is what he makes it seem like. This is real court documentation that we were reading to you earlier. They gave this temporary injunction order because they want him to benefit from the elite coaching and training resources and camaraderie that only the regimen of that you get from only being a Division I college athlete. They want him to build the skills necessary to maximize his own success during the college football season, as well as that of the Texas Tech football team and each of his players. They have turned, this judge in Lubbock, Texas, has turned Brendan Sorsby totally into the victim here. And I think it's BS. I tell you all the time, my aunt and uncle brought me up hard knock way. I knew if I got a grade lower than a C on my report card, I was punished to the next damn report card. What Brendan Sorsby did is the equivalent of me going to Child Protective Services saying, guys, you got to make my aunt and uncle take me off punishment because them making me stay in my room and not allowing me to leave unless I got to pee or get something to eat, it's restricting my ability to socialize. It's damaging my ability to develop social skills and to have friends and to get laid. All things that are consequences when you don't do your work. With the injunction order list was consequences that happen when you decide to bet on college football while being a college football player. Mike is in Indiana wanting to check in. Mike, what's going on?
1: How are you doing this morning?
0: Doing good, man.
1: I think there's a precedent that cannot be allowed, and there's no law that says the NFL has to draft him. So, yes, this could end up that way, no matter what a judge said.
0: So that's the interesting part. And I appreciate the call, is that the NFL does not have to draft him. But if he was to go out and have a strong year this year at Texas Tech, he's going to be a first-round pick. I think if he didn't get the chance to play this last season, he'd be like a third or fourth-round pick. Like the kid can play, and there's definitely a future career for him in the NFL. It's going to come down to whether or not he's blew his opportunity or not, man. If I'm the NFL, like, I can't. If you're Roger and company, do you even let him in the league? Do you assume that he learned his lesson? Because, see, I'll tell you which sport would take a bigger hit if it got caught with one of its players gambling. The NFL would be a total black eye for them. A total black eye for them. And they would make an example out of his ass. You saw how they did Calvin Ridley. I'm just saying. 310-840-4910 is the number. Brendan Sorsby, the big story of the afternoon in the world of sports by way of college athletics. The big story going into Tuesday morning is the resilient San Antonio Spurs, down 2-0. They go into Madison Square Garden with Donald Trump in attendance, and they put belt to the ass of the New York Knicks. The most impressive part about tonight's victory for San Antonio to me is just the grit and the toughness that their youngsters showed. Victor Wembanyama, 22 years of age, second youngest player to register 30-plus points, 5-plus rebounds, 5-plus assists in an NBA Finals contest. Only Magic Johnson the only player that was younger to put up those type of numbers in the finals. It wasn't all Victor Wembanyama tonight, though. Stephon Castle, 18 big ones in the first half. They don't win this game without him. The big fella, Victor Wembanyama, spoke post-game about the maturity of his super teammate, Stephon Castle.
2: He might be the most mature player on our team, and he's nowhere near the oldest. And he's been in big games before. He's been in big games before the NBA. I'm not surprised by this, and he's shown over and over again that he's capable and that we are right to put our trust in him. And at the end, I didn't even hear the crowd, really. I was focused on trying to get the rebound in case he missed, but that was useless.
0: So, at this point, right, no one should be surprised at the grit and the toughness that these young Spurs show. It's no coincidence that they're in this spot. The last 3 days, all I've heard is Karl Anthony Towns this, New York Knicks that, and oh, they're going on the best postseason run in history. They haven't lost in 40-some-odd days. If you don't think that the Spurs and the youngsters within that organization heard that, then you're crazy. I think this team is made up of a bunch of damn pit bulls. Julian Champagne, pit bull. Victor Wembanyama, pit bull. Kelton Johnson off the bench, pit bull. Stephon Castle, pit bull. Dylan Harper, pit bull. The mentality that these dudes have, the chip on their shoulder that they have, is the size of a damn three-bedroom apartment. Damn it. They get it. They get it. And it's why I was so confident after game two. It was why I was so confident after game one that the series is not over. Despite all of America writing off San Antonio, those that have been following this group all postseason, those of you that listen to us nightly here on Westwood One Sports Night, I've said it and I'll keep saying it until I'm blue in the face. Every time the Spurs have been met with adversity during this postseason, they fought back. They've punched back. And tonight, their backs were against the wall. This was the biggest game of a lot of those dudes' young career. And for Stephon Castle, in the biggest game of his career, to have 18 of them things in the first half, to get to the cup, to get downhill at will the way that he did, it's impressive, man. But it's no surprise. Wemby's been being talked about since he was 16. We knew he was going to be a superstar in this league. Everyone knew it. Stephon Castle was a national champion at UConn for Coach Hurley. He's been in this moment before. Dylan Harper off the bench. Everyone keeps talking about Dylan Harper, and at this point, he's the one that I'm like least surprised about. His daddy is a multi-time NBA champion. He's built for it, dude. He's built for it. Julian Champagne, the pride of New York, the toughness of that team, played his collegiate ball at the Garden, so you know he wasn't tripping about going into MSG tonight. I'm just impressed by the young Spurs, dude. The grit, the toughness, the swagger that they play with, you can't teach it, you can't coach it. It's got to be in you. And for San Antonio, like I've been saying since February, it is in them. It is in them. Victor Wembanyama, though, his matchup with Karl Anthony Towns, to me, was the big talking point going into tonight. The first two games of this series, Karl Anthony Towns kicked Wemby's ass. Tonight, though, the big fella, I don't know who he talked to, whether it was the Monks, I don't know whether he talked to Hakeem, I don't know whether or not he called Kevin Garnett, muted the phone, and let him cuss him out. I don't know what happened. Something got into Wemby tonight. During game number two, he had just 4 shot attempts and 7 points in the first half. The first half tonight, 15 points. Aggressive, dunking on folks. Aggressive, rolling to the basket. Stepping out, knocking down Trey balls. His impact tonight, I thought, was huge. His head coach, Mitch Johnson, had this to say about the bounce-back performance of his superstar in Game 3 of the Finals.
2: I'm sure Victor has numerous sources of motivation. And I don't think any of us are surprised or would expect anything different than a strong performance and him being on his front foot in terms of being in attack mode. You know, for me and the staff, our job is to help the guys. There's no momentum. There's no carryover. We learn what we saw and experienced from the previous game, and now plural. When you get into series, you got to settle in, and the clarity that comes from watching the tape and arguing with your staff and trying to help the guys is the job. And that's what we'll continue to do, and we'll have the same approach in the next 48 hours.
0: Hey, man. Telling how a T.I. is. That's why I love Mitch Johnson. He keeps it real. Mitch Johnson made a massive, massive adjustment in this basketball game. Two massive adjustments on the defensive end. Taking Wemby off of Karl Anthony Towns, I think, totally changed the way that tonight went. You took Wemby off of Cat, and you clogged the lane. You allowed Wemby to be that last line of defense and be the best help defender in the world the way that he is. As a result of the smaller defender, though, being on Karl Anthony Towns and him knowing that Wemby was lurking on the interior, he was a lot less aggressive offensively. Karl Anthony Towns, who has been the story the first two games of this series, 11 points tonight on just 10 shot attempts. Not aggressive enough. He's got to be more aggressive if they hope to win game four Wednesday night from the Garden. The other adjustment that Mitch Johnson made that I thought really, you know, paid dividends was switching the coverages up on Jalen Brunson. They blitzed them, yes, but the full court pressure looks that we saw tonight on Jalen Brunson, I thought, you know, was huge. And here's why. When you make him play off of the basketball and have to work to get the catch, there were possessions where he's not touching it until there's 14 or 15 seconds left to go on the shot clock. And at that point, a dude in Brunson who plays and is known for playing with tremendous pace and not being sped up or anything like that, when you're trying to work with under 15 on the shot clock, you naturally get sped up. And they forced him into tough looks towards the end of the shot clock, man. And I think that ultimately was the difference. But I'm going to be real. I'm going to say what the rest of your favorite pundits across the country are afraid to say. Because right now, over the past 3 days and throughout this playoffs, it's been a Jalen Brunson glaze fest. Jalen Brunson's ass needs to be better here in this NBA Finals series. He does. He's shooting 37% from the field, guys. 37%. He's got as many turnovers as he has assists. And the shooting splits have fell off of a cliff. So, yes, Jalen Brunson needs to be a hell of a lot better if New York is going to win coming up in game number four on Wednesday night from the Garden. There was a controversial play that happened early in this game where Victor Wembanyama quite literally shoved Jalen Brunson to the ground. Kudos to Brunson for keeping his composure and not getting a tech in the moment. The question was asked post-game, what happened between you and the big fella, JB?
3: What happened between you and Victor in the first quarter, and did their level of physicality bother you?
4: No, to answer your second question. And whatever you saw is what you saw.
0: Short and sweet from Jalen Brunson. Here's the thing that I noticed immediately post-game for the Knicks. The mentality of their leader, Jalen Brunson, at the podium and the mentality of their head coach, totally different. Jalen Brunson was all business at the podium. Mike Brown, all excuses. Here's what he had to say about why the Knicks lost tonight.
5: Opportunities for fouls to be called to at least try to even the free throws out. Now, we didn't play good. San Antonio played great. We could have played better. There were a lot of things that we didn't do that we've done that we did in game one and game two. But to go 24 free throw attempts in a second half, that's 48 for the game if you think about it the way that they called that second half, compared to 8. All the shots we took, we got fouled 4 times, roughly, for 8 free throw attempts. Again, I don't complain much. I never thought I'd see that in an NBA Finals game.
0: Mm. Whole lot of whining from Mike Brown, salty, after his boys dropped a pivotal game three at the Garden. As he mentioned, second half free throw disparity, 24-8 in favor of San Antonio. San Antonio shot 10 more free throws in total on the night than New York did. One final segment to wrap things up the way we always do here on Westwood One Sports Night. We'll put the show to bed next with some jaw-dropping audio from the President of the United States. Huh, that's next.
6: It's a back-and-forth Stanley Cup final. With Vegas up 2-1, can Carolina steal one in Sin City? And even the series? Game 4 tomorrow. Westwood One Sports.
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1: What up, homies? What a night it has been. Good morning to you and yours. If you're just getting off the sack, getting ready for a long day of work, hopefully the show helps you get through your work day, work evening, work morning a hell of a lot quicker. Our pal Denton Day going to do what he does at the end of every show. Let's put us to bed.
2: So we've obviously spent a lot of time talking game three, NBA Finals, Spurs take down the Knicks. There was so much made about this game. One, because it was the first game that the Knicks have played at Madison Square Garden for a championship in almost 30 years. But two, because the president was there and they turned Madison Square Garden into hell in a cell with all of the gates that were around the arena and the extra steps that needed to be taken to go into the game. But this isn't about that. We've spent enough time on that. Donald Trump did a impromptu press availability as he was leaving the game. You know, he stayed for all of the game. He fell asleep for some of it because that's what he does. But he held an impromptu press event, and somebody asked him about Stephen A. Smith, because Stephen A. Smith had said on First Take earlier on Monday morning that he did not want Donald Trump to be there and was going to blame Donald Trump if the New York Knicks lost. Here is Donald Trump going back at Stephen A. Smith.
3: It was, I think, mostly cheers. It was loud and it was very enthusiastic.
4: Mr. President, ESPN commentator Stephen A. Smith, who was talking about running for president, said he would blame you if the Knicks lost the game. How do you respond to that?
3: I think he's a nice guy, but you need a certain aptitude to run for president. You need a high IQ. I'm not sure that Stephen has that. I don't think he does, actually.
1: I don't think he does.

0: actually.
1: I don't want this, but I do fear that I might need this. Stephen A. Smith and Donald Trump arguing about whose IQ is higher.
0: I'm here for it. What a low blow, though, from 47, huh? Is that what his number is, 47?
1: 45 and 47.
0: Yeah, what a blow from 45 and 47 there. His low aptitude, he's a very low IQ individual. I don't think he has that. Actually, no, he doesn't, actually. I know Stephen A. is going to address it tomorrow. I expect a lot of the country to address it tomorrow. Can I be honest, then?
1: Am
0: I
1: have a dirty little secret?
0: Yeah, it's probably going to be a block.
1: First take. I'm terrified of what your dirty little secret is with this topic.
0: I low-key love hearing him talk, Donald.
1: That slow pace.
0: He's entertaining, and it's not supposed to be, but he is. He just is such a jackass that, it's entertaining when he speaks. It is, man. I can't even sit here in front like it's not. Do you think he was a bit, I kind of thought the reaction was a little harsh because Stephen A. said it in jest.
1: I mean, he only knows one speed. Both of these guys only know one speed. And that's if we're being fair in the looming debate, because I'm just preparing for the Constitution to be completely shredded, and it's going to be sports commentator Stephen Smith against Donald Trump going for his third round of 40 years in office, and I'm going to bombard myself. And
0: what if those are our options, bro?
1: I'm moving to Canada if those are the options.
0: You hear that, Tony?
1: I'm coming
0: to Montreal.
1: What was your question? I was trying not to rant about the politics of it all.
0: Do you think Donald was being mean in his response? Because I thought Stephen A. was being, he said it in jest.
1: No, that's a relatively tame response. He could have said much worse.
0: By calling him a low IQ individual, I thought it was a little harsh. He called him stupid, basically.
1: Let's be honest, though. If you are talking about IQ, you are low IQ.
0: Pretty much.
1: Ain't nobody give a damn about no IQ. How do you even measure that?
0: Yeah, I've never taken an IQ test.
1: Ain't nobody give a damn. If you are talking about low IQ, you have low IQ.
0: I took my SAT with a leg immobilizer on the day after I tore my ACL. That's why I went to a Division III college. Thank you to Denton. Thank you to our guy behind the glass, Peyton. Thank you to your calls. Drake Toll is next.
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0: Good morning. It is the Drake Toll Show. Drake Toll with you. Westwood One Sports, the Westwood One Sports app. Coming at you from the Savannah Bananas organization and Locked On Big 12. And welcome to the first day of the rest of your life. And the first day of a series. The NBA Finals is finally back within reach for the San Antonio Spurs after a 115-111 victory over the New York Knicks last night. There are human beings, real people. There are blue-collar Americans in Manhattan, New York, who spent $9,000 on a ticket to sit in the rafters of Madison Square Garden last night amongst the paupers, the princes, the president was there, and they left that arena with a loss. They left that arena silenced, paid $9,000 to see New York alive again, just for 3 hours later, New York to be still ahead, 2-1, but New York to have dropped the game in the NBA Finals. Is anybody else kind of tired of this? You know, I turn on the radio, I turn on the TV, and all I've gotten the last few days is like, wow, this is great for the city of New York, and New York's back, and New York needed this, and New York this, and the first finals game in Madison Square Garden since 1999. And there, you know, the drone shot as they start the NBA Finals, game three last night. It's like, wow, what a historic place to have this moment. They're back again. Okay. I mean, what? NBA arena doesn't have a specific type of NBA arena game for a while. Am I wrong for boiling it down to that? Am I wrong for thinking the pomp and circumstance around a venue, around a fan base, is losing sight of what we have in front of us? We have one of the best, the grit of these two teams. It was funny. The president did media before he got on his plane, walks out of the arena, gets to the tarmac, does quick media, answers a few questions, and he was like, wow, I didn't know how physical the NBA was. That's different than 10 years ago. This is a physical product. We've taken two teams that want to win so badly and play basketball in this rustic, in this vintage way, physical, defensive way, and we've made it about a venue, a president, conflict, controversy. The problem is, here's the problem. Is you turn on your radio and your TV, and the one thing the host wants to do, the producer, the graphics, the one thing they want to force down your throat, whoa now, is that you should be upset about something. There should be some sort of controversy. The physical nature of the basketball, the actual game itself, the thing that you love to watch, isn't enough for you to be excited. So we have to do something. And this something was make New York feel like the underdog. Madison Square Garden, feel like some sort of celebrity daycare that you needed to be tuned into. I want, personally, you can disagree, I want the NBA Finals. I don't want the Met Gala. I want basketball. I don't need them to pan the camera to Travis Kelce or Timothy Chalamet. I don't need them to pan the camera to the president. I want to watch postseason basketball. Good morning. Addie Bates produces. Curtis Poindexter runs the board today. We will discuss a whole lot of the NBA Finals. We will discuss Brendan Sorsby at Texas Tech. Is this the death of college football? Is that an extreme thing to say? I'll answer that question. We'll talk about coaches and athletic directors who want to deny Texas Tech their competition. In every sport, stop playing Texas Tech. Multiple athletic directors sent that to their coaching staffs across their athletic departments this week. We'll get to all of it, as well as college baseball making its way toward Omaha. Congratulations if your favorite team is in the World Series. But we must start in New York, in MSG, with last night's game. 4:06 remaining. This felt like a definitive, game-changing moment for San Antonio defensively. They get the Knicks down 8. 4:06 left. New York with the basketball. The shot clock runs down within 5. I think there are 3 or 4 seconds left. And somebody's just going to throw something up. And there's Victor Wembanyama with one of those playoff swats that I felt 4:06 to go set the complexity.
1: He finds Brunson, extra pass. Shamet off the bounce inside. Layup blocked by Wemby.
2: You got to use the rim. You got to go to the other side. Wemby still might get it, but you just put it in front of the rim. You got to get over there, and you put it on the glass on the other side as quickly as possible. Anything above that cylinder, Wemby's
0: right there. And that silenced New York. Another example of just how quiet the arena was, and the Spurs are doing well. We'll advance you. It's 108 to 100. We'll advance you a couple of minutes. 2.5 minutes after that. Under two to go. It's only 111 to 104. We saw 7 points in that span combined. Went from 108 to 100. 2.5 minutes later, it's 111 to 104. We just kind of slowed down a little bit. And the Spurs take that 111-104 lead thanks to Stephon Castle effectively putting the game away, and the Boo Birds, with under two to go, start kind of coming out here.
1: Shot clock winding down. Castle has to put it up. Bang! Stephon Castle from three-point range, and it's a seven-point Spurs lead.
0: The bang from Mike Breen on ABC. The Spurs are up. And that could do it, because it feels good, right? You're up by seven, under two to go. San Antonio, as long as you don't make that dreaded mistake you made in game two, turning the ball over late and giving the Knicks a chance, you can put this away. Well, just kidding. There's a guy named Jalen Brunson who makes it 111-108. We have a three-point game with 35 seconds left. What I'm about to give you is the sequence. A Brunson drilling a huge shot, place goes nuts. De'Aaron Fox immediately answers, and then OG Anunoby makes sure that under 10 seconds to go, we still have a ball game.
1: Brunson drives on Harper, steps back, three-pointers up. It's good! Jalen Brunson drills a three. It's a three-point game.
3: They don't have to foul. Got about 8-9 seconds here. Difference. If they can get one more stop, they'll have an opportunity. Get a timeout. Try to tie this.
1: Got a 9-second difference, shot clock and game clock. Towns holding on to Wemby. Fox gets into the paint. Puts up jumper. Got it! Knicks still do have one timeout left. Goes to Anunoby in the corner. Fires away. Three-pointer. Got it! OG Anunoby nails it. It's a two-point game with 9.4 remaining.
0: Do you hear the ebb and the flow of the crowd? Madison Square Garden didn't really know what to do. They haven't seen an NBA Finals game since 1999. And it was this back and forth end of the game where the Knicks had positioned themselves to at least make it interesting. Again, OG Anunoby hits the three with 9.4 seconds left. Knicks are down by two, meaning San Antonio is going to inbound the ball and someone's going to get free throws barring turnover. That someone was Stephon Castle. And if he buries both with 6.8 remaining, the Spurs will go up four and win the game. Here's the second free throw of the night on ABC for Stephon Castle.
4: Knicks have one timeout remaining. Castle to end it. Congratulations to the Spurs. They get a win.
0: You're going to hear that a lot today. Silenced. Knicks fans, the crowd was silenced. And that's how it sounded on ABC. At the very end of the contest, when Mike Breen tells the world the San Antonio Spurs have won an NBA Finals game on the road in Madison Square Garden, you could hear a pin drop for the final call.
1: Brunson's looked like they're going to lob it. Nope. Anunoby, corner three, fires away. Shot's no good. And the Spurs win. What a response from San Antonio. They do it again. An inspiring road win, and they are right back in the series. The Knicks lead cut 2-1.
0: Final score of 115-111 for San Antonio. Victor Wembanyama, of his 14 shots for two. It's 14 times a shot for 2 points. 13 of those were from inside the paint. Get Victor Wembanyama inside. That's where he is going to affect this game the most. And that is exactly what San Antonio did. That was the recipe for victory. On the other side, Jalen Brunson, 32 points, 5 rebounds, 5 assists, but 5 turnovers. Minus 9 when he was on the floor. 11 for 25 shooting. Not terrible. 3 for 5 from deep's good. But Brunson's 32. It was almost like San Antonio said, hey, we'll let two of your guys, Jalen Brunson, 32 points, OG Anunoby, 28 points. We'll let two of your guys roam. The rest of you, we're going to shut down. If Karl Anthony Towns has been the catalyst for you, fine. Let's put him to the test. Let's see if he can keep going. Cat had 11 points. If Josh Hart has been your big defensive guy, if he's been the one that's, you know, sneaky blocks, lot of steals, doesn't turn the ball over, let's get Josh Hart the basketball more. Let's swing the pendulum. The more he's got the ball, the more likely he is to make mistakes. Josh Hart, 16 points, that's an uptick. Ball's in his hands more. But 2 turnovers, no steals, no blocks. He didn't seem to be that energizer bunny force that the Knicks are accustomed to in this NBA Finals series against the San Antonio Spurs. Wemby took over, and New York didn't have enough answers. And Victor Wembanyama postgame was asked what it's like to be, and this is a weird one, you might find this odd, the verbiage was weird, about Wemby being a villain. Who's ever villainized Victor Wembanyama, the alien? But postgame, he was asked about being the villain of New York. Here's what he had to say at the podium.
5: Oh, you may be New York's newest villain. Is that kind of the ultimate compliment?
6: I guess I'm nowhere near Trae Young level, though.
0: I can't. Every other person in the history of the world, every other human being that sits at that podium and gets a question like that has either the snarky answer of like, yeah, I'm the villain and I embrace it, or the opposite answer of, oh, I don't feel like I'm a villain. You know, we're just playing a really hard series. For him to name drop Trae Young is actually hilarious. Like that's for him just to bring up Trae Young out of the whole thing. The Atlanta Hawk turned Washington Wizard Trae Young's like, okay. I mean, that is one way to deflect the question. Thank you, Victor Wembanyama. It's impossible to make that guy the villain. But it's very easy to say that the officiating, they're the ones who are villainous. I'm going to preface this. This is Mike Brown. This is the quote from Mike Brown last night where he was very upset with the officiating. The Knicks shot 8 free throws to the Spurs 24 in the second half. He was upset with that. Overall, San Antonio was 25 for 32. New York was 18 for 22. Didn't seem that egregious, but Brown sure thought it was. Post game, Mike Brown sounds like he did when the Knicks were losing to the Hawks. He's got this slow, gross, kind of boring way of approaching the presser. And here's what he had to say in a weird way about the officials after the game.
7: First of all, I want to make sure I get something clear. Coach Mitch Johnson and the Spurs, they won the game tonight. They came and took the game. But I will say this, I never thought I'd be in the NBA Finals and see a team get 24 free throw attempts in the second half to another team's 8. And I don't think I complain much about officials or, you know, the fairness when it comes to the free throw attempts. San Antonio is a great team. They're a great team, okay? It's going to lower our odds big time, if we play game 4 and in the second half they get 24 free throw attempts to our 8. And maybe we were fouling. Maybe we were fouling. But they fouled too.
0: So what is your thesis, Mike Brown? That you want more fouls called on San Antonio, less fouls called? So you're saying there's a free throw disparity, and I should be upset with that. You never thought you'd see, you never thought, that's a pretty aggressive statement. You never thought you'd see a day come in the NBA Finals like this. That's heavy, dog. Then to turn around and say, and you know what? Maybe they were fouls, but they were fouling too. Where is that going to get you? Even, and hold on to this for the rest of the series. Because I don't know if the foundation's cracking. That would be a really aggressive thing to say. But this isn't the rhetoric that I would be excited about as a New York Knicks fan when Carl Anthony Towns, Cat, sat down in the same chair, post-game presser, and pushed back and said, that isn't why the Knicks lost. Here's Cat.
8: Is it like throughout the course of the game, dealing with that frustration, especially in such a high-pressure environment, Mike talking about the discrepancy in second-half free throws?
9: No, that didn't cost us the game. Turned the ball over, didn't execute, didn't do what got us 13 straight wins in a row. That's how you lose a game. We didn't do what we didn't do for 13. We decided to do something different. It ain't going to work. And throwing the ball away is a clear indication of how you're going to lose a game, especially in the playoffs.
0: So, coach says, postseason, never thought I'd see this. Officials were that bad. Player says, nah, I disagree with coach. 115-111, San Antonio over New York. When we come back, Brendan Sorsby bet on his own college football team 40 times. Bet player props for his buddies who are on the team. And now he'll play college football next year. Because despite the NCAA banning him for life, the government stepped in and said, we got your back, kid. This is Westwood One Sports and the Westwood One Sports app. This is the Drake Toll Show.
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3: 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Addy Bates produces. Curtis Poindexter runs the board. The Spurs pick up a win in the NBA Finals. Draw closer in the series. It's now 2-1. New York on top. The College Baseball College World Series. Omaha, Nebraska is set. The eight teams are there. West Virginia and Troy are two of them. West Virginia and Troy will play in the opening round. Field is mostly made up of, stop if you've heard this before, the SEC. Oh, and in college football, the world is burning. Brendan Sorsby will play again. Here's your context. Sorsby, quarterback in Indiana. Redshirting, decides to bet on his team 40 times to be exact. He's going to take Indiana money line. He'll go take Indiana basketball money line. You know what else? He's going to take player props. He looks across the dugout and says, "Hey, yo, I'm going to take you over 11.5 receiving yards today. Good luck. Have fun out there." That was 2022, 4 years ago. We've all slept since then. In the meantime, he's calling buddies, family members. Hey, can I wire you $60,000, $30,000, $20,000, and you place some bets for me, please? Could you possibly do that? Sorsby's doing the big no-no. He's doing the thing they've told you not to do. Hey, one, we don't want you to gamble overall as a college athlete. Number two, if you gamble on college football, you gamble on college athletics, we have the grounds to deny you eligibility forever. And the NCAA did that. What happened in the course of the last 3 days, 4 days, is Sorsby is ruled ineligible by Texas Tech. Tech then appeals that to the NCAA. That's kind of how the process has to start. Is Tech's like, okay, we are suspending the guy, NCAA. We're going to appeal this, and then you can rule that the guy's clear to play. He's having a lot of mental health issues. He went to rehab for his gambling after he got caught. What can we do here? NCAA says that guy's banned for life. He can't play anymore. And Texas Tech says, we thought you'd say that. So we went out and got a local judge to rule otherwise. Local judge can be not whoever you want, but it's the guy you elected in your county. In this case, it ended up not being that guy because he said, I'm a Texas Tech grad, and as a judge, I don't want to be part of this. This feels a little too insider baseball for me. So why don't you go to Tarrant County and grab the guy who's got degrees from Baylor and Texas Tech, let him decide. And that guy decided yesterday, Judge Ken Curry, the entire deal for Brendan Sorsby just isn't that, it doesn't, we'll let him play. And it wasn't just the mental health thing that led to Brendan Sorsby getting to play. That wasn't even the crux of this whole deal. There was instead a focus on imminent and irreparable injury to Sorsby. Not physical injury, financial injury. My initial reaction to the concept of NCAA suspends player for gambling on own team. And the response from the government to be, oh, we can fix that. We got a local judge that we elected as a county or as a neighboring county. He'll take care of that. He'll rule against the NCAA, give an injunction, and Sorsby can play until there's another trial in February of 2027. My initial thought of a player being able to do a bad thing and have no consequences because the government stepped in and helped him, that's bad for college football. But, you know, the more I started thinking about it, this whole college football's dead, oh, this is going to bury the whole sport. I sat down this morning, and as I was doing my notes for the show, I thought, wait a second. This happens every single year. You just don't hear about it. We've been doing this since the beginning of time in college football. You just don't remember. There are schools, there are athletic directors, per Ross Dellinger, who have texted their athletic department, I think Nebraska and Georgia, do not play Texas Tech in any sport. This is an extremely immoral institution. But dog, let me take you to the SEC, the Big Ten, the Big 12. Let me take you to the major college institutions over the course of the last 15 years, Ethan, and see if you remember these. Trinidad Shambliss. A couple of months ago, Trinidad Shambliss. He's a quarterback, Ferris State, plays for 4 years, goes to Mississippi, plays for a year. He's 5 years in, and Ole Miss is like, wow, maybe we could let him play again, right? And the NCAA says, no, you can't let him play again. He's done his 5 year. We gave him 5 years of college football. He's done. We deny this. Ole Miss, Trinidad Shambliss, bypassed the NCAA, did not even appeal it to their appeals committee. His legal team filed a lawsuit in Mississippi State Court using an unprecedented branch of contract theory, like a breach of contract theory, that said the NCAA failed to adhere to its own bylaws. What? Yeah, we just did this. The Mississippi judge sides with the hometown quarterback, issues an injunction, overrides the NCAA. Trinidad Shambliss, you can play. Here's year six. And yeah, maybe one day the NCAA can counter sue or we can go to court over the whole thing. But by then, Shambliss will have graduated and the season is over. What about Cam Newton? Auburn, 2010. During the national championship run, a pay-for-play scandal erupts. It reveals that Cam Newton's father, Cecil Newton, explicitly demanded up to $180,000 from Mississippi State during his son's recruitment. So Auburn, for a couple of days, suspends Cam Newton, then goes and finds a loophole. A loophole in the NCAA and their amateurism legislation. The student athlete had no explicit knowledge of the parents' financial scheme. What if we go around this a little bit and ensure the NCAA can't prove that Cam, I guess, personally knew that his family was being paid? Cam was reinstated in less than 24 hours, didn't miss a game, won the Heisman Trophy. Another example of us skirting the NCAA. Todd Gurley, 2014. Self-reported preemptive mitigation loophole. He had a permanent season-ending ban. He had accepted thousands of dollars. So he's got his bag. He's got his ban. We're done. You're done. Season's over. You're done. He garnered it from memorabilia dealers. He would sign jerseys and helmets and get paid for it. And recognizing that fighting the NCAA head-on wouldn't be a good idea, Georgia's Department of Compliance built their own loophole. They self-suspended Gurley, applied for immediate reinstatement via an unaware-of-market-value mitigation defense. Hey, if we step in and do this, we can probably game the system. Georgia did. A.J. McCarron, Alabama, 2013, the third-party independent NIL loophole. This is before those three letters were even a thing. It came to light that independent third-party corporate investors had financed and promoted a documentary about A.J. McCarron. And while the NCAA walks in and says, hey, you can't make money from this. You can't be tied to a promotion of yourself. It's not a thing we allow. McCarron, Alabama, said, educational and independent cinematic production loophole, and the NCAA folded. Devontae Fields, that one I remember clearly. 2014 TCU was such a good team out of the Big 12. And this whole clean slate transfer portal thing that happened. He was the Big 12 Defensive Player of the Year at TCU, Devontae Fields. Big old pass rusher. Then, domestic dispute, subsequent arrest. And rather than facing multi-year, multi-organizational ban from across college football, he exploited the JUCO washing machine loophole. Transferred to Trinity Valley Community College, one semester. Legally, he's cleansed his major college behavioral record. And because community colleges don't operate with the NCAA, Texas A&M was able to sign him the next season with a clean slate. Under the NCAA transfer rules, this guy's not an NCAA athlete. He washed all that off by going the JUCO route. If you are surprised by this, if you're shocked that Brendan Sorsby will play college football next season, if you're appalled, if you think it's going to ruin the game, if you think that this is a loophole that ultimately means the NCAA is powerless, what have you been watching? What kind of moral high ground, stand up, college football does things the right way? Have you never heard the name Diego Pavia? The name A.J. McCarron, Trinidad Chambliss, Cam Newton, Todd Gurley. These are some of the most high-profile players of the last 20 years in college football. And each of them has some loophole, some way of skirting around the NCAA. Brendan Sorsby, add it to the list. If you woke up today, if the person on the radio or on your TV is telling you today, well, this is the death of college football. That's a fine knee-jerk reaction. But dog, this is just another day in college football. I know it's bad. I'm commissioner tomorrow. One, if you bet on college athletics of any sort, if you bet on any college athletics, you are suspended for a year. Why? I don't like the insider trading of it. I don't like that this guy, a Brendan Sorsby, can bet on his locker room, can bet on his team, can bet on other teams, can call his buddy at Purdue and say, hey, yo, dog, how you guys feeling this week about North Texas? Think about taking your over on receiving yards. That's bad. But as commissioner, I want you to know there is zero reason you should bar any and all college athletes from gambling. As prevalent and legal as it is now, and the fact that everybody's doing it. Well, they are. And I don't think it's going to harm a guy's college career if he bets $500 on Golden Tempo to win the Belmont Stakes. Not going to change how he plays college football. It didn't change how Michael Jordan played basketball. The greatest basketball player of all time was doing this stuff, allegedly. I think you allow college athletes to bet on the NBA Defensive Player of the Year or the Kentucky Derby. You allow college athletes to bet on balls and strikes at a Major League Baseball game. Have at it. But man, if what you're listening to today, what you're learning today, what you're hearing today is that college sports is dead, that's a fine first reaction. But I promise you, this has been happening. When we come back, let's get Addie Bates' thoughts on this whole Brendan Sorsby situation as a part of our biggest losers of the day. It's Westwood One Sports and the Westwood One Sports app. When we come back, biggest losers of the day. This is the Drake Toll Show.
0: 4 years of waiting comes down to this. The FIFA World Cup begins Thursday with host sites across the United States. Our country's in the international spotlight. The world is watching, and it all starts now. 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
1: 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From the Savannah Bananas organization, fresh off a weekend in Milwaukee. They know ball. Brewers fans. Pretty awesome. Spotted Cow, of which I had many. They have 96-ounce beers there. Don't do it. You'll want to do it. You probably shouldn't do it. After I did my first one, the waitress said, "Hey, are you with the Bananas?" And I said, "Yes." She said, "I'll take care of you guys." And brought 14 free shots and another 96-ounce beer. I did not like that. Luckily, I had notable Knicks fan Chris Saatchi right there next to me to help.
2: Big gooner.
1: Saatchi will join the show at 7:40 today after him and I tore up Milwaukee on the CW for a couple of games, the Party Animals versus the Loco Beach Coconuts, which, pretty crazy, monumental, that the Savannah Bananas organization, there are six teams, sold out an MLB stadium without the Bananas there, without that stalwart, that originator there. It's pretty cool. It is 6:40 Eastern time. Well, it's the 6:40 segment. It's a little insider baseball for you. We divvy it out every 20 minutes. Oh, didn't know that, did you? It's just math. It's time for the Biggest Losers of the day. Biggest Loser number one, Shams. He was stopped by Secret Service outside of Madison Square Garden and can't find his AirPod case. Here is Shams, the NBA insider on ESPN.
3: So the Knicks and Spurs, they've been handling a little bit differently. The Knicks, Karl Anthony Towns, OG Anunoby have been deflecting Donald Trump's presence here, saying that they're just focused on basketball. De'Aaron Fox admitted today that it is no doubt an inconvenience for the players in the game. And myself, Malika, personally, I was actually stopped by Secret Service just right over there because my AirPod fell and Secret Service came up to me and said, "Hey, Secret Service, you're going to have to get out of the intersection." So I had to get out. After this, I'm going to go look for my AirPod case.
4: So we still haven't found the AirPod case, Shams?
3: We're still on the hunt.
4: Still on the look for the AirPod case. Yeah, let's keep this about the game tonight. It's the biggest game in 27 years. Shams, we wish you luck going and finding that AirPod. You kind of look like you're dressed a little like Secret Service, so maybe they'll let you through.
5: Proceed.
1: Yeah. Adam Silver was clear, the NBA commissioner, that Donald Trump is a longtime New York Knicks fan and that he needs to be at the game, deserves to be at the game, which, sure, whatever. I mean, yeah, I don't want somebody because they were elected president to not go. Like, if I got elected president, I just don't want to go see the Arkansas Razorbacks. Whoa, Bill Clinton style. I want to go see those guys play basketball. Remember when Clinton in the 90s was at, like, every Arkansas event? I understand that. That said, it made it incredibly inconvenient for New Yorkers who wanted to see the Knicks play for the first time or do the watch parties or whatnot. And so I don't know where I am on the side. I don't know where I am on the aisle here of, do we, because of this person's position of power, not allow them to watch their favorite team play? Addie, I know you aspire to be president one day. What if they told you you couldn't go to Astros games as president?
6: We talked about this with Lon yesterday. It's not that you can't go to there. You just can't shut the entire city down.

0: I forget you don't have a Mexican dad who just takes a nap like after lunch every single day on the couch.
1: Wait, I didn't know my dad was Mexican. I think all dads do that.
0: I also do
1: that's
0: that.
1: But I think the frequency of sleep here has gotten to grandpa levels. And it was on display again at the NBA Finals last night. Biggest loser of the day, Shai Gilgeous-Alexander. Here is Sam Presti, the orchestrator of the Oklahoma City Thunder's almost dynasty, on SGA and social media.
2: Relative to Shai and the narrative on that, you know, he's playing against six people. He's got five defenders, and the sixth defender is social media. And, you know, that's a reality. And he's not going to be the last player that the machine decides to target. But no one's going to handle this gracefully. Because when they turn it on somebody else, they're not going to step up there every night and not acknowledge it.
1: The comments on this are great. Travis Brown says, the sixth defender is the ghost he's flopping against. Dog Eye Meme says, shooting foul on the internet, fifth personal. Shai Gilgeous-Alexander to the line for his 39th and 40th free throws. Waffle Stomp says, damn. Imagine Phil Jackson saying this if MJ was playing today. Why are we babying an MVP? A two-time, a back-to-back MVP? Anyone?
0: I got nothing. I got nothing.
1: Yep. What kind of killer star? You imagine if Phil Jackson had said this about a Kobe or a Jordan. Yeah, you know, Mike's pretty good, but fans be saying a lot of mean stuff about him here recently. Like, what? That would never be a thing.
0: I just feel like every professional athlete, every single professional in the world who's famous, it's always social media. That's the world we live in. Like, get over it. Unfortunately, like, people are mean online, but why is that affecting how you play on the court? I'm not quite sure. Exactly.
1: Biggest losers of the day, college sports, after a judge, Tarrant County judge in Texas, said, no matter what the NCAA says, we're going to let Brendan Sorsby play college football despite betting on his own team. Addy, who is the true biggest loser in this situation?
0: The whole reason why I was saying I don't care if he plays, the reason why I said I don't care is because this was always going to be the outcome. I don't understand why we're all shocked by this. Everything is corrupt. Like, Chambliss being able to play even though he's already exceeded all of his years of eligibility should have proved that nothing is off limits. Nothing is off the table. Yeah, whatever. Let him play, okay? And now you see what's going to happen. All these schools aren't going to want to play against him. They're going to back out of it. We've seen this with Georgia and Nebraska, allegedly. This is just how it works. But I don't understand why we're shocked. I feel like this was always what it was going to be. They allow everything else. They allow you to drive recklessly and put people's lives in danger. They allow you to do whatever kind of drugs you want. You just might, you might not play a couple games. This is sports. And this is what's showing why college sports are so corrupt at the moment. It doesn't matter if there's a rule. You will find your way around it. That's just the reality of it now. I think I'm shocked at everybody else being so shocked at this ruling because I felt like this was always going to be the outcome.
1: So I that's kind of the question I'm asking. I guess that would have been my second response that I'm looking for. But first response, is this, yes, this was always going to happen. Does it make it in your eyes good for, is college football ruined to you? Do we need to fix this? Or is it just kind of a, hey, it is what it is?
0: The best way to get change is to do something extremely radical that makes people mad, that finally opens people's eyes and people in the business, in the industry.
1: We get a Tiananmen Square college football? We get a Tiananmen Square college football?
0: That's what they're doing here. That's what they're doing now. It has been corrupt this entire time, but now because it's affecting other teams, these coaches, they're like, wait a minute, we got to get mad at this. We got to get mad at the system. Yeah, buddy, this has been going on. We've been mad at this. We've been mad at where college sports are now that it's impacting your team negatively, now that something happened that you don't like, now all these coaches and ADs are getting all fired up. So, yeah, it took this. It took an

0: explosion for something to change. So honestly, in the long run, I actually think this is good for college sports because I think we're going to see a lot of reform that has been needed to happen in college sports.
1: Are you comfortable with that reform coming in the form of Ted Cruz and Maria Cantwell, the government stepping in and being that reform? Because that's the crap part. It's like at this point, if anyone's going to fix it, it's going to have to be the government.
0: I also feel like that's just what they want you to believe. I think they're going to bail you out and then be like, oh, look what we did. Like, we set fire to all this. And look, we put it out, though. We allowed him, the government, technically. We allowed Sorsby to play, and now we're going to fix it. We're going to make it. We burned the house down, but look at us. We're building it back up.
2: I'm coming.
1: Burning down the house. Brennan Sorsby will play college football next year for Texas Tech. He will be suspended the first two games. The judge didn't even ask for that. He just, like, self-imposed suspension. Oh, no. I can't play against Abilene Christian. So sad. Oh, man. Come on, guys. We did the right thing. And now other schools are wanting to boycott. All right. That's the final loser of the day is Texas Tech. If other schools boycott Big 12 schools, Georgia boycott playing Texas Tech in any sport. Is that necessarily that seems unnecessary to me. This feels kind of overblown for other schools to boycott the whole school.
0: Oh, I love it. I love it so much. Let me ask you this, Drake. If this was Texas, not Texas Tech, if this was Texas, I feel like you would be on board with it.
3: Yeah.
1: Boycotting them? It just happened at Ole Miss. I haven't told anybody to boycott playing Ole Miss or Vanderbilt. My milk's not spilled. I think people are overreacting to this on the whole.
4: For ignore the whole.
1: I mean, I actually agree with you straight down the middle there.
0: I feel like, I mean, like I said, I know we need to actually clip that.
1: Use that as a drop. Coming up, obituaries on the Drake Toll
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1: Show.
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0: people had cheetah print dancing on the people, rolled up at the after joint, dancing on the people, people dancing on the people. I got people on the people dancing on the people with the people.
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1: 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From the Savannah Bananas organization, Locked On Big 12, Addie Bates produces. Curtis Poindexter runs the board. A couple games on the CW this last weekend. I am new to this concept. Have we talked about this before? I'm new to the concept of the difference between like cable and wire. Cable TV, ESPN, or TNT, Spike. I think Spike's still around. You know the channel, Spike? Yeah. You know what I'm talking about? Then there's the like land wire thing, where if you plug in your, you know, the wire into the wall, into the thing, which nobody has this anymore, you get a set list of channels that are local, like ABC, Fox, NBC, CBS. Did you know the CW's on that?
2: I guess I've just never looked that up. I don't know. Maybe that wasn't in my my recent Google search history. I did not know that.
1: What is the status of the channel, the CW? You haven't Googled that in a while?
2: No, but I can't.
1: I'm the only one
2: can't.
1: Googling that?
2: I can't.
3: What's the rest of the search history, though?
1: It's like, valid. It's like channel 42 most places, I think. I didn't know. People watch the CW. Riverdale. Hello, Riverdale. Remember that one? The kids were on that for a while.
2: Yeah.
1: Superman and Lois. Sullivan's Crossing. Come on. Banana Ball.
2: Oh, get a little frisky.
1: It was fun. It was fun to see. What did your friend text you? What was the text you got earlier about
4: I doubled the size of it, you dumb person.
2: That was not my friend. That was someone in our YouTube chat saying that Banana Ball, when they watched it this weekend, it seemed very homoerotic.
5: Big gooner.
1: Oh, interesting per se.
4: I'm coming.
1: I remember 3 years ago when Jesse Cole, the man in the yellow tuxedo, 2 years ago, 2024, sat down with the team in the locker room, the Party Animals, who are the second brand in Banana Ball. Bananas, Party Animals come in just to lose, to play them. It's like the Generals, effectively, in the Globetrotters games. And he sat down with the team and he's like, hey, if you guys keep trying hard, 5, 6, 7, 8 years from now, you guys can play your own MLB stadium, can build that kind of fan base. And then 2 years later, they sold out American Family Field, home of the Milwaukee Brewers. Spotted Cow Dog? I love Wisconsin. I could live there.
2: Did you love that waitress?
5: Big gooner.
1: I did love the waitress. I did go back to that restaurant and say thank you to her after she gave us the 96-ounce beer for free.
6: Been the meat.
1: Awesome. Yeah. She's a 53-year-old with 4 kids, but, you know. Thanks for making it weird.
2: I didn't make it weird. I was just asking if you loved her. She was there very kind.
1: If I loved her.
7: Yeah.
1: What is love? Yeah, I was a big fan. And I didn't know. Did you? American Family Field, okay, Milwaukee. It's themed. The concourse is Wisconsin. There are portions that look like a log cabin, which is very funny to me. I couldn't get over that. And they opened the roof both days. Know how Miami, Lone Depot Park, has the big windows in the outfield, and they used to have the dolphin display?
2: Mm-hmm.
1: And then Derek Jeter hated the dolphin display, so they moved it outside. That's all glass. In Milwaukee, stadium's open. No glass. It's just an open outfield concept. There's dogwood floating through the indoor stadium in the middle of the day. They had to open the roof because there's no AC in there, too. Did you know that? There's no AC. Curtis,
2: did you know that there's no AC?
4: Interesting, per se.
1: You dumb person.
2: Curtis, there's no AC.
1: Ignore the hole.
3: Produces Curtis Poindexter runs the board.
2: I don't know if
1: it's time for our obituaries. Dead today. Any Stanley Cup celebration after 2018? 8 years ago, yesterday, one of the greatest days in D.C. sports history. I said Addy this video because it was so cool. 8 years ago, one of the best cup races of all time. The emotion. Alex Ovechkin screaming on NBC. Goosebumps in venue as D.C. wins the Stanley Cup.
6: Capitals, you've had years of frustration, but here is the grandest celebration. You get to hoist the Stanley Cup. Alex Ovechkin, it's your honor. Come on up.
1: Where is Alex Ovechkin today? Do you have eyes on Ovi?
2: Yeah, I think I do. I think I can see him.
1: It's pretty awesome. When a star wins one like that and just goes nuts and he's just screaming at the crowd, this tribal scream. Dead today. Rules. That is a pretty competitive. That is the tribal scream that I was referencing, actually. I haven't thought about it that way, but it is, there's something about that. Dead today, these rules. Scott Van Pelt tweets, there really aren't any rules. You just go to court. If it fails, go to court again until a judge says you're all set. Want a second year? Sure. Broke rules? It's fine. There aren't any rules. Addy?
2: I agree. Do whatever you want. Do whatever you want, except do not end cancer. Do not do that. You get in trouble. Anything correct. Other than that, you're good to go, man. It's a free
1: you
2: world.
1: You can hit people.
2: Yeah.
1: But don't say end cancer.
2: Nope.
1: That would be a problem. Dead today. Bedtimes. Don't know if you saw this in between the San Antonio Spurs swiping a game for the Knicks on the road, or the Brennan Sorsby news, or college baseball yesterday, but the Milwaukee Brewers and Oakland Athletics, Sacramento Athletics played a baseball game yesterday in Las Vegas. Home game, home of the Aces, the AAA affiliate of the Athletics. They went and played a game in Vegas as a part of, you know, we're going to move to Vegas.
2: Yeah.
1: And final score, Brewers 15, Athletics 14. Addy, did you catch any of this? Before I give you the box score, did you catch any of this one?
2: Of course I did. I had the over in the game. I bet the over because if you look at the game that was played, like the minor league game that was played last weekend, it was crazy scores. Yeah, I bet the over. That cashed. Astros money line, cashed. I'm sure Brendan Sorsby also had the same bet, so high five.
1: Yes, yeah, she was tailing Brendan Sorsby yesterday. Hope you had your Yerfy on. Yes, run first inning. Milwaukee goes up 1-0. Oakland, Vegas, Sacramento, ties at 1-1. That was in the first. At one point, the Brewers are up 4-2. Now they're down 7-4. Oh, no, now they're down 9-5. Just for in the eighth inning, still down a couple, the Brewers pull within two. It's 10-8. We go to the ninth. Brewers put two on the board. It's 10-10. We go to the 10th. Brewers score four in the top of the 10th. Road team on top. A's score four in the bottom of the 10th. We find ourselves in the 12th. That's where the Milwaukee Brewers win at 15-14. Crazy back and forth game into the wee hours of the night. Milwaukee down to its last couple outs in the ninth, rallies to tie it against the A's, then up by four in extras. Here comes Vegas. I'll start calling them Vegas. Right back to make it 14-14. Milwaukee wins it by one overall, though. This is what we love about baseball, right? The six-hour games?
2: Yes. Yes. I love those. I love the long games.
1: It actually was only 4 hours and 14 minutes, which is a miracle for 29 runs and 12 innings.
2: Amazing.
1: I personally like the long baseball games. I want to know that if I show up in the second inning of a Texas Rangers versus St. Louis Cardinals game in Arlington, that I will still be there for 3 hours and 13 minutes of drinking beer and having fun.
2: When I was at Game 5 of the 2017 World Series, it started on my birthday and ended the next day. That's how long. It was like 5 hours. I loved it. I loved it.
1: Yep. I went to the World. Did you go to any of those World Series games?
2: The one that I just told you?
1: Oh, you were in venue. You're saying when you were
2: there.
1: Yeah,
2: when I was at, Game 5 of the 2017 World Series, I was at two of the games in 2019. I was at the game the Astros lost. And then in 2022, I was at the game when the Astros won.
1: I went and saw the Rangers get blasted. The only game they lost to the Diamondbacks. in 2023 in that World Series, and I paid $1,000 to sit in the rafters. I unloaded the bank account. It was a bad decision. Shouldn't have done that. I thought that they would go down closer to game time. They do not go down closer to game time for the World Series.
2: They don't go down?
1: They don't go down. They stay up. Touch yourself. That, they stay
2: honestly,
1: up the whole time.
2: I'm coming. Honestly, them not going down is so like Rangers-esque. That makes so much sense.
1: Yeah. And I went and saw the Astros. I went to the ALCS, too, where the Rangers didn't win a single home game. The Astros did go down. Rangers stayed up, though.
2: Very nice.
1: But that was back then. This is now. That was then. Those are the obituaries. Time for the quickie. Top five headlines in all of sports. Addie Bates reads them. Drake Toll responds.
2: The Spurs return to their quote-unquote brand and crash the Knicks party.
1: I wouldn't be surprised if the Knicks don't win a game in Madison Square Garden. It's not a venue conducive to basketball right now. If you are a politician, a celebrity, a serial killer, professional athlete, and you want to sit and have a cocktail party with your friends, this is the place to do it. This is your time. Go to New York, go to Madison Square Garden. Taylor Swift and Travis Kelce, you're getting married at halftime of Game 4. The Knicks have been, we've made so much out of the venue, out of the city, out of the fan base, that we forgot that, oh, damn, they got to play basketball today. The Knicks are not set up for victory here, and their players aren't even being asked questions about the NBA Finals. They're being asked questions about, hey, so it's going to be a war zone in your arena this week. You're not going to be able to focus. This is like when your family visits. Like, oh, I have a one-bedroom apartment. I have four siblings and my two parents, and they're all staying at my one-bedroom apartment. Appreciate the questions. Got a lot of work to do. Got a lot stacked against us. We know what we're up against here. Family's coming in town, and we're gonna give it our best here. Try to limit all distractions. Put on a good show for them. That's what Knicks fans sound like. That's what Knicks players sound like at the podium.
2: Well, at the game yesterday, Trump was the first sitting president to attend NBA Finals.
1: Again, he did fall asleep. Is this the second headline, by the way?
2: Yeah.
1: Is this a note to the first one? Okay, the second headline. He did fall asleep. I thought his explanation of the triangle defense from the Knicks was a really good breakdown. The way he proposed the Knicks to filter in and out of like this almost boxing one zone to force Victor Wembanyama into tough shots. So the president nailed that. In the conversations that he had about Mike Brown's timeout strategy, I felt like Trump was pretty on the money and gave good answers for how... I thought he was just in defending Brown. If you haven't caught on, none of those things happened. He did fall asleep. And he talked about the war. That's what we got. He fell asleep anyway. And talked about the war. So, again, I think he should be able to go to the games. If I'm president, I still want to go to my favorite team's games and see those. So I'm not upset with him being at the game. Falling asleep is kind of a loser move. Don't do that. Stay awake for the NBA Finals.
4: I doubled the size of it, you dumb person.
1: And I know you can't limit security, but it does suck that fans and players were inconvenienced pretty heavily by the president being there. So you gotta find a way to make it conducive to the fans as well. Just didn't try. That stinks.
2: We've obviously talked about it, but it's a headline. A sad day. Coaches and athletic directors stunned by Sorsby ruling.
1: Yeah, stunned is probably the wrong word you should use for a human being who's followed college sports for any of the last 15 years. The Sorsby deal, and you said it as well, was kind of always headed toward this. And what this is a complete and utter fall apart by the NCAA, where those four letters, that entity, that governing body has no grip, no grasp on
4: touch yourself
1: its own operations. So now the government steps in, allows Brennan Sorsby to play, and it's like, dog, we've done been corrupt. This is how it goes. This stuns you. You have not been paying attention. Welcome to the long list of weird, fraudulent stories and guys who still play college football despite them, Brendan Sorsby.
4: I'm coming.
2: Wilson becomes the fastest in WNBA to reach 6,000 points.
7: Came in so fast and so hard.
1: Yep, she did. Asia Wilson, 101-91 victory over the Seattle Storm. She has 6,004 points. That was her 278th career game. Diana Taurasi, you know, she's retired. League's all-time leading scorer. Took her 291 games to reach 6,000. 278 for Asia Wilson. Pretty good. Even Breanna Stewart took Breanna Stewart longer than that. So, congratulations to Wilson. History on the way. Could she finish her career as the all-time leading scorer in the WNBA? Possibly. What did you say, Curtis? What did you say to me?
3: Herstory.
1: Herstory. Thank you. He doesn't say much. When he does, it's monumental.
8: Yeah.
1: He's an ally.
2: Here's your final headline. Max Kepler, who was suspended for PEDs in January, well, he was just joining the D-backs on a one-year deal.
1: But he was suspended in January?
2: Yeah, so he actually hasn't even... Like, I feel like now that he's with a team, because he was with the Phillies, now that he's with, like, actually, like, a chance to play later this month, I feel like the... It should start now. I feel like the suspension start now.
1: Can you explain this to me?
2: Like, yeah, so Max Kepler... Like no, you're here.
1: Yeah.
2: By the way, from Germany. From Germany. So he was he was popped for
1: what years?
2: PEDs.
1: Uh-oh. Hold on. What years?
2: Oh, my God.
1: Who were his grandparents? Where were they in the 40s?
7: What?
2: Germany. And he... So, yeah, he was popped for PEDs. It's an 80-game suspension, and you missed the postseason. So his 80 games are almost up. I believe it's June 25th or around that time frame. And he's joining the D-backs. The D-backs needed a bat. They wanted to add a bat. Mike Hazen said that. But what's crazy is if you look at his stats, he's washed. There are other bats available, I feel like. You also have a bunch of prospects. I feel like I would trust them more than someone who couldn't even hit that well while on drugs.
1: Was he doing drugs when he was with the Twins or the Phillies?
2: Phillies. That's when he got popped.
1: Oh. He kind of sucked with the Phillies.
2: Yeah. That's right? Why it's so funny. I'm like, if you're gonna do steroids, can you at least be good?
1: Come on, Max Kepler? Yeah, that guy, he's not even... He hasn't been good since... He hasn't been an all-star, has he?
2: If he was, it was early on in his career with the Twins. He had a couple good seasons. I say good, and like he was batting like 260-something. Like, truly
1: a mediocre player. Sure, there were those... I think, if I remember, there were those Twins years where they... A couple playoff appearances, early 2020s. But he's probably fine, but other than that. All right. Congrats for the drugs, and congrats for being on a baseball team for the minimum $780,000. That will be prorated, by the way. So, not even that much. Addy Bates produces. Curtis Poindexter runs the board. That was the quickie. When we come back, did Brendan Sorsby just ruin college football? Did a Texas Tech quarterback just ensure that college football is dead forever? I can answer. This is Westwood One Sports, the Westwood One Sports app. This is the Drake Toll Show.
9: It's a back-and-forth Stanley Cup final with Vegas up 2-1. Can Carolina steal one in Sin City? And even the series? 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

0: 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College sports. Is it dead? Well, it's not dead in baseball. I haven't gotten there yet today, but the College World Series is set. The field is ready. Are you? The West Virginia Mountaineers, the first time in their history, are headed to Omaha. They'll play Troy on Friday at 2 p.m. Eastern time. Ole Miss and North Carolina will meet in the first round in Omaha. Oklahoma will play Alabama, and Texas will play Georgia. UT and Georgia got the unfair shake out of this whole thing. Alabama gets to play an unranked team, as does West Virginia and North Carolina. And the number three team in the country, Georgia, has to play the number six team in the country, Texas. Who will win the national championship out of five SEC teams and a couple of five SEC teams and North Carolina, then West Virginia and Troy? Those two programs, not a lot of people expected to be here. But college baseball is set. In college sports, the amateurism has gone away. We know that, right? And trades have almost become a thing. The transfer portal, the way it exists, this unregulated free agency. Players getting paid $5+ million to play football or basketball. And you can, with $1 million, change the complexion of a softball team, a baseball team, a track program. And nothing really seems moral about the NCAA, college sports, what's happening right now. You miss 2008. You're looking live. Baton Rouge, Louisiana. The LSU Tigers, led by Les Miles, defending national champions, meeting the Alabama Crimson Tide. Something about that Saturday afternoon that felt so pure, right? Felt natural, felt real. You're excited about this chilly October Saturday where your favorite unpaid college football players go and duke it out on the gridiron. And those athletes, their quality of life wasn't spectacular. You couldn't work. Remember, you couldn't be a waiter or a waitress. You couldn't mow lawns. You just had to be poor. Luckily, the bigger schools, the major universities, would give per diem to students. And they had not loopholes necessarily, but the keep you alive plan. That was fun. We were in the good old days. The Big East was still a thing. You know, West Virginia and UConn, USF fighting in football. The Pac-12 was still a thing. The Big 12 had Texas A&M and Missouri. The ACC, Maryland. You know, that's back when a lot of it made sense. Today, you woke up and Rutgers and Oregon are in the same conference. You woke up and Colorado is in the same league as Cincinnati. You woke up and Missouri is competing in a conference game against Florida? Those don't make sense. The college sports that you love is gone. And you have to find the new things you love about it. Now, I can promise you this. There's still going to be a cold October Saturday where you feel it again. That you're not going to lose the essence of what makes college sports incredibly beautiful and great, and you're still going to love it. I have no doubt about that. I'm still going to watch it every weekend. I'm still going to be glued to it. But what we've lost is structure. And it happened again. You're listening to talking heads. You're listening to the radio. You're watching the TV. And people are having this take, the same take over and over and over on Brendan Sorsby. Every single person I've turned on has, well, every person I've turned on, well,
1: touch yourself,
0: has said the same thing about Sorsby. This is the death of college football. We're never getting it back. Give up with the Pandora's box. And I've said a couple of those things in my coverage of this for Westwood One Sports or Locked On Big 12 or in conversations with buddies. My initial reaction was that gut punch of, oh, They're letting this guy, after what he did, they're letting him play? The NCAA's not, but a judge is overruling everybody and letting him play? That's the death of college football. And I can tell you why that was an overreaction. Because if you think this is what killed college football, you didn't see the first million bullets fly. This ship was sunk a long time ago. This is as if we went down to the Titanic right now with a torpedo and threw it right at the hull. Aha! Yeah! We sunk the Titanic. No, it's been down there. Yeah, nice shot. You nailed it. You got it. Squared them up. But sorry to report, that thing's been sunk for a very long time. It's where college football is today with the Brendan Sorsby news, where he's gambling on his own team, which you cannot do. In the NFL, they put you in the gulag for that. They would ship you to, they would make you invade Russia in the winter in the NFL if you bet on your own team. And I keep telling you, never invade Russia in the winter. In college football, what happens is the power brokers from the NCAA say, hey, you're never playing college football again. And Texas Tech says, fine, we'll go to a judge. We'll take this to court. The judge will push an injunction into this whole thing and say, hey, temporary injunction. He's allowed to play while we figure this whole thing out. Let's set a court date of, hold on, February 8th, 2027. So you're telling me Brendan Sorsby can play college football however much he wants between now and February 8th, 2027 until we have a real day in court. Yep, that's exactly what I'm telling you. That's a broken system. But again, if you woke up today and thought the system is just now breaking, did you miss it? Were you asleep for Cam Newton? Were you asleep for Todd Gurley? AJ McCarron, Trinidad Chambliss. These are the recent examples. I talked to Archie Manning. I went and this is 6 months ago, went and spent time with Archie Manning. And one of the funniest quotes I thought he gave was talking about his first contract with the New Orleans Saints, saying, well, hell, man, I made more money at Ole Miss than I did that first contract with the Saints. We've been doing this for a long time, skirting the rules of college football. If Archie Manning is cracking jokes like that, you really think the Titanic just sunk? Diego Pavia wanted an extra year of eligibility. The NCAA said, no, you've played like 8 years. No. Fine, I'll go to the law. Hello, Mr. Government. Could you please help me out by giving me an extra year? And the government said, whatever, dog. Do whatever, however you'd like it. Let's flip over to Trinidad Chambliss. Same thing. Exact situation this year, this offseason, where the NCAA says, hey, Trinidad, loved your time in the NCAA. Thought you were a really good player. You can't keep going. You're out of eligibility. And Trinidad said, according to that judge, I'm not. This happened with Cam Newton in the middle of college football season, where Newton was the best quarterback on the face of the earth, leading Auburn toward a national championship, a Heisman Trophy campaign. And, truth comes out that Newton's family, his camp, had asked for $180,000, which seems like small potatoes now, $180,000 for Newton to go to Mississippi State. And there's a Florida conversation. How much did Auburn pay him? Where's the bag man? Newton didn't get suspended. Chambliss got to play. Pavia got to play. Todd Gurley self-reporting that he was selling his own memorabilia and applying for reinstatement via an unaware of market value mitigation defense. We have watched players use the government. We have watched players use loopholes for decades in college football to play. It didn't die today. If Sorsby didn't do it at Texas Tech, some kid at Mississippi State would have. Some kid at Florida, at NC State, at Boise State, at Sacramento State. This would have happened to somebody else, if not Brendan Sorsby. Don't be mad at the kid. Don't be mad at the university. Don't threaten to stop playing the university because you're upset with how they handled this whole thing. It's how Ole Miss has done it. It's how Auburn did it. It's how Georgia's done it. It is how Vanderbilt did it. This is not the first of its kind. If you're mad that a kid gambling on college football, gambling on his team 4 years ago, gets to still play college football, that's a pretty fair gripe. I think most people are going to agree with you. I don't think that players should be betting on their own sport, on their team, against their team, on prop bets for the guys in their locker room. But guess what? He's not alone. Dozens of guys are doing this. And if you're a UT fan and you're incensed today and you're mad today, if tomorrow you found out Arch Manning had bet on a college football game in 2024, I bet you'd have a different time. Well, you know, he's a young kid. Yeah, he's just got a lot to figure out, mental health. Same thing if you're a Baylor fan with DJ Lagway. If you're a Julian Sayin fan. These kids get caught in something, and you love to hate them. You love to hate the university. You love to hate college football. Till the day comes and you realize, oh, shoot. If this happened to me, I'd do everything in my power for my school to be shady as hell. Because that's what college football is. Oh, it's the death. Oh, it ruins. Oh, it's terrible. I can't watch anymore. Please change this. Everybody else on your TV, on your radio is going to say that. Stop freaking out. You woke up today the same way you woke up yesterday, the same way you woke up a year ago, the same way you woke up in 2010 when Cam Newton was skirting the rules. Nothing has changed. When we come back, New York was a madhouse last night. Knicks insider, Locked On Knicks, Chris Sacci joins the Drake Toll Show. Talk about the NBA Finals Game 3 and a series that's now 2-1. Spurs got their get back. 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
1: Watch out. San Antonio went into Madison Square Garden and won. Don't crown the Knicks just yet. It's a 2-1 series. Can the Spurs even it up? Game 4, Wednesday night. Westwood One Sports.
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0: It is the Drake Toll Show. Westwood One Sports, the Westwood One Sports app. The NBA Finals, the Stanley Cup Finals, the College World Series, college football burning under the Brennan Sorsby news. All of it pales in comparison to the chaos of Madison Square Garden last night for the New York Knicks. And despite a Knicks loss, Chris Sacci, Locked On Knicks, joining the Drake Toll Show. Sacci, give me the pulse of New York as a fan base after the scenes from MSG last night.
1: Well, I'll tell you, Drake, you're right. Win, lose, or draw, I'm here. I'm not escaping the smoke. This is New York, right? Just to start from the top there, you know, 2 hours of extra, you know, security for fans getting in. They were recommended to get there about 2 hours before opening tip. Like, things were barricaded off, streets out from Madison Square Garden. The pulse is nervous a little bit, and although the confidence is high. The Knicks were not going to sweep. They weren't going to go 15-0 en route to a title. The 13-game winning streak that I talked about in your show last week, it's over. The Knicks lost for the first time in 46 days, Drake. Like, it wasn't going to be perfect. It was still a really close game. De'Aaron Fox ices the Knicks at the end. It was close. It's fine. Some nervousness, of course, but you got game four on Wednesday night. Tomorrow night, on your home court to go up 3-1. So we're still feeling pretty good, and it'll be less crazy game four, I can tell you that.
0: Insider baseball for the 300 affiliates across the country. Yeah. Sacci and I watched game two of this series together from Milwaukee, Wisconsin on Friday. And what a great atmosphere it was. Even in that city, the people we were around, like, it just, the NBA finals, this version of it between two very physical teams and two brands that don't play. You heard this quote from All People, the president, where he said, "It's weird. This feels different than 10 years ago. There's defense." I think a lot of fans are surprised by this brand of basketball, the way it's being played, the NBA Finals. That's a good thing. But Sacci, from what I saw last night, it's almost as if the Knicks are set up to play better on the road, barring the distraction and the pomp and the circumstance of, it's as if the stars and celebrities took more precedent than the fans and the players in the NBA Finals. It's a tough thing to fight through. The Knicks are almost at a disadvantage of their own home court.
1: Yeah, oddly enough, Drake, the Knicks have been a weirdly better road team the past two postseasons. Conference finals last year, finals appearance this year. We'll see how it plays out. Yeah, a lot of fans in our live chat on Locked On Knicks after the game were saying, from the jump, the tip-off atmosphere was weird. These were people at the game. I think because, like you said, all this TSA-like security to get into a basketball game, regardless of what's going on, is going to make it weird. As you could tell, anytime there were shots of inbounds plays or close to the bench, you've got people who haven't been there all year. Let's just be honest. People were angry that Robert Kraft was there. Patriots owner, what's he doing there? But also, look, you did have studs. You had Eli Manning, Derek Jeter, some heroes in the city. Of course, the Knicks that have been there through the 90s, like Larry Johnson, John Starks, like those guys are going to be there still. But yeah, you know what? It's going to be a little bit more controlled for game four. I think the Knicks have a better chance to step on their throats. I mean, you saw it as the starting lineups were going on. Guys like Barkley, Shaq, Ernie Johnson, Kenny, in the pregame, we're saying they had goosebumps, and they've been to finals. These guys have been through it all. Last thing I'll say on that is that this Knicks team, they were the ones who were rattled. I think the Spurs, their young, braggadocious selves, built on the backs of mostly sub-23-year-old guys, they were confident. A lot of teams do this, right? They come into the Garden, they go up that crazy little ramp you got to go to from the tunnel to get in there, and they get excited. The bright lights, everything going on, presence there, all these celebrities, stars. The road team actually gets more adrenaline. I think game four things will equal out, and the Knicks have a good chance to go up 3-1.
0: Yeah, that's on the money there. Again, it's free for everybody that's listening right now to Chris Sacci. It's free for you and on the nose that the Knicks had to get through the lights of game three, that first game in MSG for the NBA Finals, and the pageantry around it to settle in for a game four that's on the way. And my biggest question, I guess, going to game four from a gameplay standpoint, where the Knicks have been so good, fourth quarter, comebacks, even the moments where the back's against the wall, the Knicks have, you can watch the game starting the 6-minute mark of the fourth quarter and see them either come back or close. And it didn't happen last night. Instead, there were 43 combined points in the fourth quarter. The Spurs took things slow and said, hey, what if the antithesis of the Knicks being super hot in the fourth quarter is just kind of holding the basketball and forcing them to do the same? Did San Antonio figure out the correct formula to stop a Knicks run late?
1: Yeah, great question, Drake. You know, we were watching together on Friday, and I was like, hey, that's the formula. We're going to go down, and we're going to come back. And then the Knicks actually folded in game three and held on. This one, you're right, was way different. The fourth quarter was the Rock fight. Both teams really dug in on the defensive end. I think the Spurs' young legs really helped them in the latter stages of game four. Like, those defensive possessions were unbelievable. And I do think they figured something out, Drake. The Knicks' success during this playoff run has been to get away from the Tibbs-era offense. Tom Thibodeau, former coach, fired before this year. Very risky firing. It's paid off big time. A lot of Brunson ball. It was just the Brunson show. And yeah. And what happened was the Spurs reduced their Knicks to a lower form of training, which is Brunson ball, when they didn't have as developed of a playbook. Karl Anthony Towns, if you go back and look at the tape, and that's what we do here at Locked On Knicks, we go nuts. I'm staying up all night watching it. He didn't get the ball, and he wanted the ball. If you could, yeah. The pick and roll that him and Brunson have worked on so well throughout this playoff run, and they hadn't lost since April until last night, was invisible in that latter parts of the game. And so Brunson, four, five, low seconds of the shot clock, he still has the ball and no actions have been set. I mean, I got to give OG Anunoby a lot of credit because he bailed the Knicks out of a few tough spots and tough situations. But Cat needs the ball in the fourth quarter. He just does. And the Knicks kind of took a half step back and showed us the scarier version of themselves when it's just the Brunson show. Not to take anything away from the King of New York. Like, that's not what we're here for.

0: But when he can't even get a shot off because the Spurs defense is so good and those young legs were going, that's what they figured out. That was a great question. And I agree. I think they did figure something out to slow the Knicks down like crazy, grind it to a halt. That favors the Spurs. And then let their young legs take over on defense, get the ball only in Brunson's hands.
1: Speaking of Cat, and this is a tough one, I'm going to make you decide who's correct between Mike Brown and Karl-Anthony Towns, because Brown post-game, the head coach of the Knicks, said that of the free throw gap, I never thought I'd see that in the NBA Finals. He was very upset with the officiating. Karl-Anthony Towns would quit back and say, that's not why we lost. That's not a factor for what buried us in Game 3. Do you agree with Mike Brown that the officiating was unfair, or with Karl-Anthony Towns that ultimately it didn't have that big effect on the game?
0: Yeah, I'm going to go with a radio cop-out here and say both guys were right, only because Mike Brown, because he spent the first 3 minutes of his press conference talking only officiating. And, you know, a lot of coaches are given like an opening stanza, right? An opening statement, and then they can get into questions. He gave the Spurs credit. He said, look, they played better basketball than us. They did beat us. But that was his big thing. His big takeaway was that he's never seen a 24-8 disparity in free throws in the fourth quarter and in the second half. But look, Towns is correct. I think when to answer your question, it is Cat, because the Knicks missed the first 9 threes in the fourth quarter. A lot of those could have been huge momentum swings. You think about this Knicks run, Drake, big threes from guys like Landry Shamet, Mikal Bridges, OG Anunoby, and then, of course, the usual suspects in Brunson and Towns. They missed a lot of threes that would have taken the top off of MSG. So instead of the energy being at a 10 and the young Spurs maybe just being overwhelmed by that, the energy kind of stayed at like a 7-8. And one good point that I think a lot of people made with all the security, with how long the fourth quarter was, incredibly long. Wembanyama did not sit a single second of the fourth, because you got to give Mitch Johnson credit. He was staggering his timeouts to where Wemby never missed the floor. And there were so many challenges and replay nonsense, talk about that on the officiating side, that the fourth quarter was dragged out. The fans were there until about 11 o'clock after all the 2 hours. You got to get there 2 hours early. I think they were a little bit, you know, exhausted, the fans themselves, late in the game. So, yeah, the officiating, I wondered if we were going to talk about it. It wasn't great. You could dig into it a little bit on the NBA wants a longer series. They want this. They want Wembanyama. But at the end of the day, the Knicks missed the first 9 threes of the fourth. At the end of the day, they didn't take care of the ball well enough. And like I just said, they got into their Brunson hero ball, which didn't bail them out this time. And it's not always going to. Cat needs the ball more in the fourth quarter. I think that's what a lot of fans are saying, too. They could see things. Knicks fans know they need more of a two-headed attack, because it just gets predictable when your star, if it doesn't matter who it is pounding the ball into the ground. Michael Jordan needed the triangle offense to elevate himself. Like, that's always been the case. You need some diversity at the end. That's what's befallen the Knicks the past couple of years. They're getting out of it, but there's still some bad habits that remain, and that's happened at the end of the game last night.
1: Locked On Knicks, Chris Saatchi up early with us. Saatchi, appreciate your time. Last thing I got for you. What is the series outlook now? What has changed about this series after the Spurs finally got a win against the New York Knicks?
0: I'll tell you, Knicks fans were ready to celebrate on Wednesday night. They were ready to say, we're going to sweep. Where are you going to be? The game's going to be at the Garden. Now this is a series. Like I said, the Knicks weren't going to waltz their way to another sweep. They were going to sweep 3 straight rounds. It's never happened. Their win streak again is over. Now the series is, how do we rebound from this as a New York Knicks group? Can you take over Game 4? Can you show them why you have the best home fans in the world? A little bit less of a crazy atmosphere, maybe some more real fans in the building. I say that with air quotes, maybe some more Knicks energy in there for Game 4. And then it's also, you got to go back to San Antonio now. You know, it's not the Michael Jordan, oh, I only packed one suit. Like, this is going to be a dogfight. And the Knicks have to outlast those Spurs young legs. Like I said, a foundation of guys built, you know, 23 and under, besides De'Aaron Fox. So, again, I'm gonna repeat it because it's so true. You got to diversify the offense late. You got to make more of your threes. And also, this Spurs defense, now they're confident. Now that young team that says, if we play the way we should, we're going to win. They did, and they won. So now it's, how do you rebound from that? Your experience is going to take you to the title. You have to use that in your home floor tomorrow night.
1: 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How can folks best follow you and your coverage of the Knicks, the rest of these NBA finals, into the offseason?
0: Hey, YouTube's the way. If you're watching on YouTube now, go get it. Locked On Knicks, throw us a subscribe. We've got live shows after every game, which, you know, my heart's racing after all those all the time. And also, we have daily show content, some special guests on the pipeline, too, which has been really fun to get a little different perspective. A lot of our people are either in the media room, or John Wallace, former Knick himself on the 99 team. He's hosting watch parties for the Knicks. So he's in amongst the chaos and the energy, too. So Locked On Knicks, YouTube, and also

0: where you get your podcasts, and treat us well, because this is, we're at our finals too. Guys are writing articles for us, live shows. It's been a blast. Locked On Knicks is full throttle, win, lose, or draw. And we're a little bit nervous right now, but the Knicks are still up 2-1. I think that's the main takeaway. Get it on your home floor tomorrow night, 8:30. We'll be there.
1: Sach, thanks again for your time, and especially early in the morning. Incredible analysis again.
0: Thank you. Thank you. This was a blast. Love you guys. Love the fans. And the Knicks, let's see if they can get this done tomorrow night. Let's do it.
1: Absolutely. Chris Sacchi, there he goes, at CJ Sacchi on Twitter. I think the Knicks are almost positioned better to win in San Antonio without the cocktail party that it can become in Madison Square Garden. I like when, and some teams, I've heard coaches say this, you know, hey, if we go on the road, there's a great active environment against us, it elevates our team. They feel like the villain, the underdog. The Knicks get to be that in San Antonio without as much paparazzi. Whereas in New York, it's distraction city for everyone and everything. And the Knicks are dealing with that right now. Can they shake it? Can they shake that narrative in game four? That is the question for tomorrow night. When we return, our idiots of the day. Addy Bates produces. Curtis Poindexter runs the board. 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

0: 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And get involved in the show, 310-840-4910. Addie Bates producing, Curtis Poindexter runs the board, and this, we'll talk to Chris Level of Locked On Texas Tech about the whole Sorsby deal. He's going to join the show at 8:20 today. But, Addie, is Brendan Sorsby the fourth best quarterback from the Big 12 who's going to start at Texas Tech and reminds me a lot of Baron Morton and Will Hammond, the other Texas Tech quarterbacks? Is his existence playing college football going to ruin your life this year?
1: No.
0: Okay. I thought you were going to say yes and crash out and cry and refuse to play them and make it a whole big deal, because that's what other athletic directors and coaches. How are their athletic directors at Georgia and Nebraska texting their coaches, their all coach group chat, saying you cannot play Texas Tech in tennis?
1: Because Georgia has to make themselves look good. Georgia's already in enough heat, okay? You put one of them behind the wheel and you never know what's going to happen. They're like, wait a minute. This is our chance. This is our chance. Let's all get mad at Texas Tech. So that's why they're doing that.
0: I know what's going to happen if you put a Georgia Bulldog behind the wheel, is they're going to play the next game.
1: Mm-hmm. Mm-hmm.
0: And so that, maybe that's a, why are we asking that question? If you are going to drunk drive and wreck a car and abandon the car. If that was good, Curtis. If you're gonna drive, if you sound like that while you're driving, then we just let you play the next game after you could have killed people. That's a little bit worse than betting $20 on your own college football team, right?
1: That's what I've been saying.
0: We don't have to freak out.
1: I've been saying that.
0: When the drunk driving guy gets to play the next game, America, Georgia and Nebraska, their athletic directors don't say, you can never play NC State. Like, this isn't half. It's not a thing.
1: This is what I've been saying this whole time. There are other issues in college sports. I understand he bet on his own team. But guess what? You know what? And I've said it, I'll say it before, and this is going to make a lot of people angry, especially the talking heads. Bet on his team to win, damn it. That's a winner's mentality, okay?
0: Yeah, you can't get me there. I can't. I still can't do that. That's too far. That's too far for me to be like.
1: I also I say that as like a joking manner, okay? I'm like being...
0: Oh, okay.
2: Interesting.
0: She's not being serious, guys.
1: No, I'm not.
0: It's just a tease. She's not even being serious, guys. Stop taking her seriously.
1: No, yeah, Drake, stop taking me seriously. Jeez, Curtis knew I was joking. Look, he was just playing random drops. That's how
0: ignore the hole. I would bet on the Drake Toll Show if I could. I've been getting these same emails from, please finish this training, finish this training, finish this training.
1: Did you do it?
0: I did it. I did. I finally finished all my trainings for Westwood One Sports and Cumulus. But I keep getting emails from Marlene, who's been so nice. It's like, if Marlene in compliance said, hey, don't bet on the Drake Toll Show, and I did bet on the Drake Toll Show, could I say, hey, mental health and the government's going to allow me to play?
3: No, because I think you got fished again.
0: No, because that link leads to a virus. It was a virus. That'd be a good drop. So that piece, and then we can move into our idiot of the day. That piece, if I'm explicitly told by my company, don't do this thing. And this is the one area where I am concerned about college sports in the future. If I sign a contract with KPMG that says you must eat green eggs every day for lunch,
1: and
0: the
1: ham?
0: Day I don't, nope, just eggs. The day that I sign that contract, I have to eat green eggs every single day. There's nothing I can do to get around it.
1: Yes.
0: And if I don't eat green eggs, and then KPMG says, hey, you're fired, I can't be like, oh, mental health, I hate green eggs. And so I signed the contract, I said I would do the thing, I would eat the thing, and the day I didn't is the day that they can fire me for not doing what I said I would do and signing a contract and then not delivering, right? So the accountability of it
1: is very on brand for you. So I get, like, I understand where you're like coming from in this. I get it.
4: I'm coming.
0: he knew what he was getting into, and he didn't deliver. You should be punished for that. Agreed?
1: Yes. Yes.
0: Like that's that's my concern.
1: Yes, but I mean, I don't know what they're going to appeal it, and who are the judges? All Texas Tech grads?
0: Well, no, it's over. The injunction, the appeal court date is set for February 8th, 2027. They're just not going to show up to court. They're just going to be like, oh, you know what? Drop the case. Right?
1: Yes, it is.
0: Right. After the playoff. Stop the count. Ah, I can't make it that day. We got a wedding. Buddy's getting married. College roommate's getting married. Like, they're just daddy. After Texas Tech loses in the college football playoff, I'm like, ah, darn. We were just kidding. We don't need that injunction anymore.
1: The best thing Texas Tech can do here is just not, like, just bench him every game. I'm sorry, you get benched for bad grades. You have to maintain certain GPAs at most school. Like, I don't understand. Like, that's not a crazy thing to say, like, bench him.
0: What the hell are you talking about? What colleges are benching players for bad GPAs?
1: Okay,
0: name me one SEC school that benched a guy for
1: I didn't go to the SEC. I didn't go to an SEC school. I'm saying the school that I went to. A lot of times, NCAA rules, you have to maintain certain stuff. Obviously, a lot of football players cannot do that.
0: I was taking the ACT for Derrick Rose.
2: I was taking shots.
0: So I don't know
2: what in the back.
1: Well, yeah, that's Bologna, Arkansas. I don't know. I don't know what y'all are doing back there. You said you wanted to do it the Bill Clinton way.
4: Big gooner.
0: When I was in college, I was a sophomore in ideas in mathematics. So the way you got around in Baylor, you had to take one math no matter what department you were. I was a BS, Bachelor of Science.
1: That's
3: what that means.
1: Yes.
0: And the arts.
2: What?
0: So ideas in mathematics is the easiest math class you could take because it's not real math. It's just the idea of doing math. You're like, oh, look, how many rubber duckies? So it's just me and the entire football team. And what happens is, I wish I could remember her name. I can't remember the professor's name. But by week four, she
1: did
0: was
1: you,
0: like,
1: I have
0: okay,
1: a question.
0: Who's...
1: Did you?
0: Yeah.
1: You did? Okay.
0: My 78-year-old teacher? No.
2: I'm coming.
0: I didn't take her on a date. I know what you're thinking. And no, I didn't take her on a date. But I'm sitting there. I think by week three, she realized that I was the one non-athlete in the room. And she was like, okay, so here's what's going to happen. Here's Drake's phone number. If you need study help, just send him a text. I'm FaceTiming basketball players.
3: 4910.
0: Yeah. I'm FaceTiming basketball players while they're at the NCAA tournament, helping them with their homework. Women's basketball players, to be exact.
1: Oh, so did you... I'm sorry, asking that question. Sorry. Anytime a woman
0: don't ask the question. No, the very specific FaceTime I remember, Kim Mulkey had just walked out of the room and the girl had a black eye and I was like, I'm not going to ask that question. But she was dating LiAngelo Ball at the time. Remember LiAngelo Ball?
1: Are you jealous?
0: And there were rumors that the girl I was tutoring was quietly hanging out with Kevin Durant. It was a weird time for me. Dwight Howard was dating one of the Baylor women's basketball players, too, Taya Cooper. So Dwight was just at our basketball game. So I'm like, hey man, you're 37. She's 21. And he'd be like, I'm Dwight Howard. Yeah, that's a good point, Dwight. You make a really good case there for yourself.
1: That's
3: what D12 stands for.
0: Yeah, so this is what's happening in college athletics. I'm doing their homework. The players are, you can do whatever you want as a player, and we're just now getting mad. Oh, things are so corrupt, as if they've always been rosy. They're not. I get it. The Holiday Bowl in 2003 was fun. NC State versus Pitt. Those days are gone. Sorry. Get over it. Go watch the NHL. The Stanley Cup Finals are awesome.
1: Yeah.
0: You see them hitting that puck the other day?
1: Yeah. Yeah. Yeah. I saw them tapping it in.
0: Taking all the shots from the front and the back. The shot from the back won the game for the Vegas Golden Knights, actually.
5: In the meat.
1: Were you on the team? Were you on the ice?
0: No, I wasn't on the ice.
1: Oh, God.
0: Not this time. I was tutoring the guy. I was taking their SAT for them.
3: What they
0: Congratulations
3: going?
0: To Jack Eichel and company. Yeah. It's time for our Idiots of the Day.
6: Idiot of the Day.
0: First idiot of the day would be farmers who don't appreciate their lives. Yeah. You have a beautiful life, farmers. So I grew up in Arkansas. Did you know? 50% of the nation's rice comes from one state? Arkansas. Self-sustainable state. A lot of families that farm. A lot of you hunt your deer. You fish your truck.
2: Plain and white.
0: Your beer. Yeah. And
1: is it just white rice?
0: There's a lot of rice. What?
1: Is it just white rice, or are there different types of rice there?
0: What rice does Arkansas produce? Long grain rice, medium grain, and short grain.
1: Wow.
0: Okay. Brown rice, white rice. There you go.
2: A brown rice over there?
0: Yep. Yes, we do.
4: Yeah.
0: And so the farmers, all my, I had farmer friends, and then all the farms got bought. So all the farmers just were like, well, the government sucks. It's like, okay. But yeah, I mean, it probably isn't a very good time to be a farmer, except it is. Here's what the president had to say about the farmers and how life could not be better in that sect right now.
5: Or small business. Now, I saw it myself. You have a way of life that sometimes you're land rich and cash poor. Sometimes you have lots of different conditions. But people that are on farms love being on farms. You wouldn't trade my life. You wouldn't want my life. Believe me, you don't want it. Your life is much better than my life. I will tell you, your ear wasn't a little pierced over here. You didn't get pierced. You have a nice, safe, beautiful life. But I've seen...
0: Did he just admit to getting his ear pierced?
1: Believe it or not, both of my ears are pierced, so I'm going to one-up them.
0: Did Trump, like on a, you know, kind of boozy night in the 70s, get kind of wild and get his ears pierced?
1: I guess so.
0: That'd be a fun little thing to add to the lore here. You don't want my life. You don't want $1 billion. You don't. Stay on your little farm over there. Keep tilling the ground. Keep working the land. You farmers, your ears aren't pierced. They're not piercing your ears over there. You're not going to Claire's. You're not going to Claire's. You don't have to. You don't even know what a mall is, do you? Little silly little farmer. Bet you wish you had my life. You don't. Idiot of the day, Texas Tech. They put out a statement, Kirby Hocut, the director of athletics. As we have said before, we do not believe that the circumstances of Brendan's case warranted permanent ineligibility. As he returns to our football program, we remain committed to supporting Brendan's recovery and ensuring his compliance with the court's order. A comprehensive support structure, including clinical care, monitoring, and compliance checks, will remain fully in place for the duration of Brendan's time as a student at Texas Tech. Can I give you this point, my last little piece on this Texas Tech thing? It probably sucks for Joey McGuire and the coaching staff because he got there 2 months ago. They don't even know this kid. Like, this isn't year three Tim Tebow Jr. under Urban Meyer at Florida. You're like, hey, I can speak on his character. No, Joey McGuire shook this kid's hand and immediately sent him to rehab. Like, he got to campus, and then a few weeks later, it comes out that he's gambling, and they're like, oh, no. And so, after knowing him for a few weeks, McGuire and the officials at Texas Tech have to be like, we love him. He's a stand-up kid. He's great for our program. When genuinely in the back of their mind, like, I just met this guy.
1: I feel like Joey McGuire, the best thing he can do is probably go to Georgia. I feel like he would fit in really well over there. Maybe back in 2015. He knows a thing or two about rehab. He knows a thing or two about that.
0: Yeah, he did. He did get arrested that one time.
7: Anyway.
0: Sometimes people get arrested. Sometimes things happen. But as we know, if you can come, you can get back from anything.
4: Yeah.
0: You can return from anything. Nothing is too far. There is redemption, mercy, and grace in college sport, in being a coach or an athlete.
8: I'm coming.
0: What's Diana Russini up to? Can we get somebody call Diana Russini? Get her on the phone.
9: Big Gooner.
0: Could we?
1: Okay.
0: I've been asking for a co-host. Do you? Okay. You don't think that she?
2: Probably free.
0: She's probably not doing much. Have Diana Russini and I been quietly hanging out? Don't tell me you have her contact. You do? I know you've texted her to be on the show before the scandal happened. I know you did. When's the last time you texted Diana Russini?
1: I think she might have been on a vacation.
2: Was it London? Didn't one say he's been her location? At that place that she's seen
1: her too? Sedona. I think that's when she was in Sedona.
0: Wow. Addy Bates produces. Curtis Poindexter runs the board. Those are our idiots of the day. When we come back, Chris Level, Locked On Texas Tech. Can the insider, Chris Level from Red Raider, like he's with the network. He works at the university. Can the insider give us more on this entire Sorsby situation? This is the Drake Toll Show.
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0: is the Drake Toll Show, Westwood One Sports, the Westwood One Sports app. Mute that. Addie Bates produces, notable Texas Longhorns fan, which has nothing to do with today's interview, but she wanted to sneak that one in there. Curtis Poindexter reluctantly runs the board. And look, I opened the whole conversation yesterday when I was talking about the Brendan Sorsby news with the initial reaction, feeling like the gut punch of the death of college football and the Grim Reaper is here. And the more I thought about it, the more it's like, dog, from Todd Gurley to Cam Newton to Diego Pavia and A.J. McCarron, we have been skirting the NCAA for decades. College football didn't break yesterday. College football just reaffirmed what we've known for years, that it is. And again, Archie Manning told me one time, I got offered more by Ole Miss than I did the Saints on my first contract. Like that's what college football's always been. Yet America's freaking out over Brendan Sorsby, the Texas Tech quarterback. Now joining us, the expert on all things Red Raiders from Red Raider Sports Network, Chris Level and Locked On Texas Tech. Level, man, there are dudes who are driving 119 miles an hour while drunk and they play their next college football game, but Brendan Sorsby is the problem. Does that seem kind of backwards to you?
1: Yeah, I mean, there's a lot of folks that are grandstanding and that have found religion in the last day or so, for sure. But I don't think any of us agree what Brendan Sorsby did was okay. But I do find it a bit interesting that this is the what's going to bring it all down. I mean, he didn't break a law. He didn't, and you know. The NCAA is the one that basically suggested and didn't fight at all or argue at all a week ago yesterday that they basically didn't dispute that any integrity had been jeopardized whatsoever. So a lot of people are like, how can we tell if any game, you know what, people should be looking at the NCAA for not, maybe they should have argued that differently. But they did not dispute that any integrity in anything he was involved in or it was jeopardized, whether it be with Indiana or – you know, whatever. And, I mean, that opening statement last Monday, it was about 45 minutes for Jeffrey Kessler with all kinds of precedent, past cases, material, arguments about mental health, things that are in the NCAA bylaws. The NCAA's opening statement was like 7 minutes. You know, he broke the rules, the end. And it just... So I think the judge, here we are, man, and it's people are mad. There's no doubt. They're big, big mad.
0: Chris Level joining the Drake Toll Show, and the atmosphere in Lubbock, Texas, where the rest of America is kind of burning over this information. I've seen a mixed bag of responses from Texas Tech fans from the one side of the aisle of, I think what Sorsby did is wrong, and that we are part of the problem, and the other side of, man, I think he should be full clearance, full tilt boogie, let's play ball. What is the atmosphere in Lubbock today, by and large?
1: I think it's more positive than not, but you're right to suggest that there's a mixed bag here. I think people are wondering, is this worth it? You know, like, you know, if people are threatening to not play you, is this what we want? I mean, this is a quarterback that's, you know, going to play here for 1 year, and yet there could be long-lasting effects. But then again, I guess the flip side is, you know, do you not want the head coach to back a player? That's what he did. I mean, that's what is interesting, yeah. Is that Where was this reaction by all parties 2 weeks ago, a month ago? Texas Tech has basically said through their president and everybody, we are backing this player, you know, and they were willing to live with whatever, you know, whatever came their way based on what the judge. But now I just think nobody thought he was going to be granted the injunction. And now it's like we got ADs cussing and, you know, all kinds of things going on. But, it's definitely I think there's some mix here for sure. But I don't think you can't put the toothpaste back in the tube at this point and say, you know what, we're not going to back him because it's really bright under these lights right now that everybody is shining on us. I just don't know if that's how it works. But I don't know if we've seen the end of all of it. I don't know where we go next, but it was pretty loud yesterday, and it'll be interesting to see where this thing goes.
0: Level it. I feel like we're somehow regressing back to 1920s college football, where Shawnee is boycotting playing William & Mary because William & Mary is giving its players rat poison to help enhance their playing. Like, when's the last time we heard of ADs and coaches refusing to play a school for something? Is this an overreaction from both Big 12 athletic directors and other ADs across the country?
1: Well, you know as well as I do that the Big 12 ADs can say whatever they want. They're playing Texas Tech. I mean, that the economics, would suggest that no school, including Texas Tech, can afford to go, you know what, we're gonna stick our nose in the air and not play these folks because the media rights holders are gonna go, you're doing what? We're paying you. Yeah. I mean, it's just a content driven. I mean, so that sounds good in theory, and then obviously it was Kansas State's athletic director that was outspoken yesterday, and they're not on your schedule this year. But I mean, I guess I pointed out, I guess he was okay when the issues were going on with Kansas and Adidas, and there were suspensions levied there for improper payments to players and the way you're getting players. But he was okay with that. But this is the moral compass that we're going to land on here. So that's what I'm saying. And again, I'm not suggesting that Brendan Sorsby was right or that Texas Tech is right. I'm just saying it's convenient. But now the other stuff about other schools not playing you, because I mean Mississippi State already a month ago had backed out of a series with you. NC State backed out of a game with you next year because of the ACC's going to the 9 games and everything. And I mean, this is kind of what Brett Yormark was suggesting at the spring meetings a couple of weeks ago. Man, what do we think about playing 10 conference games? Because I think it's harder and harder for a league like the Big 12 to find any non-conference games anyways, because everybody's backing out. And like the Big 10 threat of a boycott, like in general, because Nebraska said, we're not doing it. You played Nebraska in softball this past year, which is notable, but you haven't played Nebraska really in anything over the last decade other than this last year at a softball tournament. But Illinois is supposed to play basketball here in November. I think you had been actively talking with, and it was pretty far down the road that Texas Tech and USC were talking about a two-game series, whether it be home and home or neutral site or whatever. And so that's where it could get interesting. But I just don't know where we go from here. I don't know if this is grandstanding, if there's teeth to this, but I don't buy the Big 12, any of that. I just don't think they can. So that'll be interesting to see where it goes.
0: Speaking of where we go from here, I want a college wide receiver to be able to put $150 on his favorite horse to win the Kentucky Derby. I want him to be able to bet on the Jets preseason prop to win the Super Bowl if he wants to. I don't have the right to keep him out of that, and that's not going to jack with the integrity of the game. Look, one of the greatest athletes of all time, Michael Jordan, his gambling proclivities have been well documented over the course of time. So I'm fine with that, but I do still think there's a pretty clear and necessary line on betting on college football as a college football player. If you're the NCAA, if you're the government at this point, is there any way to keep this from happening again?
1: Well, and you know as well as I do, do we sit here and think that Brendan Sorsby was the only one that's done this? I mean, I don't think any of us would buy that. We just wouldn't. Part of the argument last week in the courtroom, whether you agree with this or not, I've joked before that we used to frown upon giving away gold Trans Ams. That's an SMU Eric Dickerson reference from back in the day when A&M bought him a gold Trans Am, and he, right, okay. And now we applaud that, and it's a different time that we live in now. And so part of the arguments were NCAA's second biggest revenue generator is giving data to gambling companies and things like that. Like that's been reported, but modernizing policy. And we also know that, like, I guess it was 6 months, a year ago, they basically, for, I don't know if it was a period of a week or two, they're like, you know what? College athletes can bet on professional sports. Well, then everybody was like, you know what? No, we're gonna reel that back in. And Texas Tech voted. I will say that Lawrence Skubanek did vote. Said, yeah, we need to reel this back in. So I'm clear. But I do think we're headed for some sort of modernization of this whole thing. I just don't know what that looks like yet. You know, and the big no-no is he bet on a game he was involved in. Did he play in it? No. Did he bet for his team to win? Yes. But, you know, it's just how can we judge that any game is going to be, you know, that we can trust the outcome? I mean, folks, if you watch some of the officiating in the Big 12 Conference, I've been wondering that for years anyways. But the NCAA did not dispute at all that any integrity had been jeopardized by, you know, anything that had gone on. And all this took place at Indiana and Cincinnati, as you know. So, you know, it's certainly going to make for an interesting fall, that's for sure.
0: You know, I thought this was a good tweet from Stephen Godfrey. It said, this is such a horrible moment for college sports. If you agree, use the code CFBMedia26 for half off your first parlay. That's the world of college sports we're living in. You know, somebody else brought up the point of Baylor had over 200 cases of sexual assault reported by local women. And there was never, we never found like complete finality from the NCAA about one of the largest sexual assault scandals in college sports history. Yet this is again where America seems to draw the line is on Brendan Sorsby, and now he'll play at Texas Tech. Chris Level of Locked On Texas Tech joining the Drake Toll Show. And Level, what does this do? Let's go. This is a crazy concept. Let's finish this out on the football field. What does this do for Texas Tech as a last year went to the playoff, as this year a national title contender or national title hopeful? What does a guy like Brendan Sorsby bring under center?
1: And I think these conversations are linked, too, because do you think if Texas Tech wasn't supposed to be any good or Brendan Sorsby wasn't any good, do you think that we would see these gnashing of teeth? I think there's a direct correlation into that. I think I said to you on a different platform that we were on, I don't know, a week or so ago, the one thing that Sorsby took away from you was probably a higher ceiling. I think you could still compete and win the Big 12 without him. But I don't know if I saw you just being able to do too much damage any further than that, and there was no guarantee that you could win this league. With him, you become the clear favorite, and I think you could do some damage far, you know, much further than that and be in a better spot than you were last year when you got to the college football playoff and didn't score a point and you just played bad. I mean, Oregon just whipped you, at least their defense certainly did. So that's the and you'll see that. You can look at the folks that cover this sport. They'll all tell you that this is a team that could be a threat to win the national championship. But I just think that's part of why the reaction was what it was. If you're irrelevant or if you're not any good, I just don't know if we see everybody you know, like reacting the way that they did. But you know, Texas Tech can't have it both ways either, right? So I will say this about him. There's an unknown here. How is he going to handle this? He's going to get a lot said to him, a lot. He's going to have to get away from the socials. I mean, it's not going to be. It's going to be a lot to deal with, and like, where is he at mentally? It's, you know, I mean, and I'd be curious to see how he handles all that, because it at some level it's got to affect his play, you would think. So I just don't know, does it affect it a lot or just a little, or is it good therapy for him, like the judge seems to think, which is how he ruled? I mean, I don't know if we're any of us know that yet, but I think that's worth mentioning.
0: Yeah. Chris Level of Locked On Texas Tech and every other Texas Tech outlet you could possibly draw up. Where can folks best find you, your work with the Red Raiders as this story continues to unfold into the season?
1: Yeah, obviously, Locked On Texas Tech, do that every day. And then, RedRaiderSports.com, and then do the football and basketball broadcast during the fall and the spring. But I appreciate you guys having me on and listening to you guys on the way to the gym. The Drake Toll Show. I mean, it's telling you, man, this is big time for me, joining my compadre here. And Addy, I would say to you, hook 'em. I would say to Drake, sick 'em, and I'll wreck 'em, and we'll have a good Tuesday. How about that?
0: He's a man of the people. Thanks again, Level.
1: All right. See you guys. Appreciate it.
0: That's a good dude. Chris and I, he was one of the first guests that ever agreed to come on my small-time little radio show in Waco, Texas, when I was a sophomore in college, alongside J.D. Piquel, who's with CBS Sports on 3 now. Level was one of the first ones to say hello. And man, how that relationship's growing. He's a good dude. I guess to tie together a lot of, on the one hand, Sorsby did bet the under on his teammates at Indiana, and that is bad. The direct quote from the ESPN article says, Sorsby, who appeared in 10 games and made 7 starts at Indiana in 2023, said he was unaware of an October 2022 bet on the under for Indiana quarterbacks passing yards, or a September 23 bet on the under for the first half of a Hoosiers football game. Oops, don't remember those. But on the other side of this, you do have college football players, college entities, people who are who you haven't been. Like, I think back to, there's a lot of Texas fans that are taking advantage of this moment for Texas Tech. And Addy's not one of those. I'm not looping her into this. But, like, there's 2015, Steve Sarkisian mixed medicine and alcohol and got too drunk at a USC event and had to be, like, restrained and had to make a public apology for his inappropriate behavior at their Troy night or whatever it was. We've seen some figures in college football do some silly things. And what do we know? Coaches and athletes, they aren't reprimanded. Sorsby didn't hurt anybody. He just was an idiot. Should an idiot cost you $5 million? Maybe, but it didn't here. Addy Bates produces. Curtis Poindexter runs the board. When we come back, the New York Knicks fall to the Spurs. Now we got a series. This is the Drake Toll Show.
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0: I got a sweet little body and she's rolling in the caddy with me.
1: It is the Drake Toll Show. Westwood One Sports, the Westwood One Sports app. Last night, the New York Knicks fall to Spurs 115-111. San Antonio slowed the game down late. And that was the difference, because the Knicks all season have been coming back, rallying in these spots to win games in the NBA Finals, in the NBA Playoffs. They haven't lost a game in 46 days. And this was a moment for the San Antonio Spurs to say, hey, what everybody else has done, what everybody else has given you, the window of opportunity to rally, we're just going to kind of hold the ball. We're going to force you into long possessions as well. And the Spurs went up 111-104 with under two to go after Stephon Castle had nailed a big shot, put the game away, seven-point game, under two, Boo Birds and the crowd breaking out. But that's not where I want to start here. Because just as you thought, all right, the Spurs can kind of game control, here come the Knicks again. Just kidding. Jalen Brunson makes it 111-108. Here's kind of a melt of Brunson strikes. Fox strikes back. OG Anunoby makes it a two-point game with 10 seconds to go. The wahoo, wahoo. The crowd in and out of this game inside of 30 seconds to go. Brunson starts it off.
2: Brunson drives on Harper. Steps back. Three-pointers up. That's good! Jalen Brunson drills a three. It's a three-point game.
3: They don't have to foul. Got about 8-9 seconds here. Difference. If they can get one more stop, they'll have an opportunity. Get a timeout. Try to tie this.
2: Got a 9-second difference, shot clock and game clock. Towns holding on to Wemby. Fox gets into the paint. Puts up jumper. Got it! Knicks still do have one timeout left. Goes to Anunoby in the corner. Fires away.

0: This is a coordinated monthly test of the emergency alert system. Broadcasters in our area are testing the equipment that can quickly warn you in the event of emergencies. If this had been an actual emergency, such as flooding, high winds, or a chemical spill, official messages would have followed this tone. This station serves the Sacramento Valley and Sierra Nevada Foothill Counties. This concludes this test of the emergency alert system.
1: Hear the announcers drown out in the game because it's just hockey's great at this too. A lot of the networks cover hockey pretty well. Where the crowd's just so loud, you can barely hear Mike Tirico. Crowd's so loud, you can barely hear Jim Nantz and Tony Romo kind of yelling over each other. ESPN and ABC are not great at that. ABC's not great at it at all. ABC sounds like Mike Breen is in a closet by himself. They did not truly capture the essence of Madison Square Garden. And that's because they just don't use crowd noise. They don't use crowd volume. They don't turn it up. They don't actually give you what the venue is like.

0: 8 rebounds, 6 assists for the alien last night. And post-game, he said, look, that's one win. Kobe mentality, though. The hardest is yet to come.
1: Nothing really. We're all the time confident. Did what we were supposed to do, but our job is absolutely not done. We're not even halfway. The hardest is still to come.
2: Come on. It's midnight, man. Let's go.
0: The hardest is still to come. And yeah, it was midnight. So his teammates walk him off the floor. We got to get, let's go. Let's go home. Rest up. Got a game in a couple days. One of you will hang out, be drawing pictures in Central Park. That's the name of the park. In Central Park today. In a process to get ready for game 4. Before we get you to dead or alive, somebody else made the moment. Somebody else had something to say. Somebody else had a post-game press conference to talk basketball. The president, he was at the game, and it caused 2-hour wait times to get into Madison Square Garden. Here's what the president had to say when he took the podium to talk Knicks Spurs.
3: Mark, did you see Mayor Mamdani at the game?
4: I did not, no.
5: What did you think of the reception you got from the Knicks fans tonight?
4: I thought it was great. I mean, I thought it was amazing, actually. Even when they had the camera on me, I thought it was very good, yeah. It was certainly amazing. I think mostly cheers. It was loud and it was very enthusiastic.
0: The crowd loved him. They really loved him.
6: He just slipped through.
0: That's it. He did fall asleep at one point. Who among us happens? This happens. Knicks fall 115 to 111 to the Spurs. Game 4 tonight of the Stanley Cup Final, by the way. I hope you're watching hockey, because games 2 and 3 were just those two back-to-back, the way overtime, each of them going to overtime, the way this series has played out, glued, must-see TV in the Stanley Cup Final between the Hurricanes and the Golden Knights, with the Knights up 2-1. John Tortorella, Jack Eichel, you deserve to watch it. It's been pretty fun. It's time for Dead or Alive. Think back into the depths of your psyche. Are these people, these human beings, on 6-9? Nice. Dead or alive? Addie Bates versus Curtis Poindexter.
7: I'm coming.
0: Dead or alive? Addie. James Newton Howard made the film score, TV composer for the ER show, and Sixth Sense.
8: Alive.
0: Curtis?
6: Let's go, Dad.
0: Happy birthday, James Newton Howard. Alive. Listening today to the Drake Toll Show.
9: Big gooner. Yep,
0: wrote the score for Sixth Sense, and it's alive. Dead or alive, Curtis Jackie Mason, comedian and actor from Caddyshack 2, and won an Emmy for a guest appearance on The Simpsons.
6: Dead.
0: Addie?
8: Dead.
0: Jackie Mason is dead. From Sheboygan, Wisconsin. Died in 2021. Mason would have been 99 years old. Nope, 98 years old today. Dead or alive, Addie. Robert McNamara, U.S. Secretary of Defense.
8: For which administration?
0: Can't do that.
8: There's a bar.
0: Could be Bush. Could be Clinton. Could be Hoover.
8: Blue dress. 9/11.
7: I'm coming.
8: Dead.
0: Curtis?
6: Yeah, I appreciate that.
0: Robert McNamara served under Kennedy and Johnson. So he is
8: He
0: dead.
8: Served yeah, under open. Kennedy?
0: Yes.
8: So did Mary.
0: He served, Johnson. All right. He served. Clock it. Dead or alive, Bill Verdun.
8: Curtis?
6: Well, that's alive, I guess.
8: Who is that? What does he do?
0: Patty?
8: What does he do?
0: I don't know why. It's Bill Verdun. I don't know why I give you Verdun, as if it was that town in France.
8: What does he do?
0: He was the manager of the Astros from 1978 to 83.
8: Oh, I wouldn't have known that.
0: 75 to 82. Curtis?
6: I said alive.
0: Yeah. He is dead. Addie's running away with this. Final one, Les Paul. Curtis, dead or alive?
6: Dead, but he's a guitar.
8: Guitar Addie? Is alive and well. Les Paul, dead.

0: The guitar is alive. The man is not. He is dead today. Would have been 111 years old if Les Paul was still hanging around. It's also birthdays, but these would have been too easy for Johnny Depp, Michael J. Fox. Whew. Alive. Michael J. Fox, Johnny Depp, James Newton Howard with Natalie Portman and Dick Vitale. Happy birthday, 87, baby, for Dick Vitale today.
1: Touch yourself.
0: Addie Bates produces. Curtis Poindexter runs the board. And I can only thank Colin Jones, Armin Williams, Bruce Gilbert, Ryan McGuire for a job. Because that's what they gave me here at Westwood One Sports and the Westwood One Sports app. You better you bet. Coming up, Nick Costos.
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0: We'll be with you, followed by Black and Abdallah, and then Jim Rome. 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

0: Good morning. Good morning.
1: Good morning.
2: Good morning. Oh, good morning.
0: Good morning. I hope that wasn't the first thing you heard today, lady or gentleman, as you wake up, but such is the nature of the business. Hello, everybody in the YouTube chat. Hello to all of you on the text line at 441140. Hello to you listening who may wish to interact. And as always, you don't have to. 1-800-920-1140. Hey, good to be back. Good to be with you. Good to be back. How are you, Jason Ross?
3: Swell. How are you?
0: I'm good. I'm good. Good to be here. Good to be here. Good to be with you. Good to be in studio. You know, we make it work. We make it work when that's not happening. But honestly, it's just golly. It's just great to be here. And it turns out the entire reason I was there yesterday, there being up the hill, is...
3: In house number two?
0: Sure. Is by the way, breaking news on that here in a second, but trying to get into the chat. It says my password's been changed. That's okay, fine. Then it says, "Do you want to get in another way?" I go, "Yeah, cool." It says, "All right, we're gonna send you a code to your phone." I get the code to my phone. I enter the code from my phone. Then it says, "Okay, we're gonna send you a code to your email." It's like, bro, can you just let me in, please? I just want to yammer at people on the chat. Okay, I think we're in. Hey, I think I don't need to update my... Well, I guess I should update my password. I guess I should, Jason. But I don't want to. Now there's an issue setting it. All right. Anyways, I'm just thrown off here. That's fine. I was there because I've been looking for a repair person for over a year for a specific issue I have up there. Finally found one. Very nice.
3: Like a sprinkler system?
0: Or... Yes. Well, yeah, water feature. Yes, technically. So, very nice lady I've been dealing with named Mary.
3: Why are you bugging?
0: Why? Mary, Mary, why are you bugging? DMC? Who is that?
3: Maybe. Yeah, I think so.
0: I think so too. The night before, as I was getting ready to leave at like 9 p.m. Sunday, which I did not want to do, but I had something Sunday night. I could not be there for that. I sent her a text and I said, "I'm leaving shortly. Did you say 9:30 a.m. tomorrow?" She says, "I have you scheduled June 8th at 10 a.m. Confirmed." Yesterday at 10 a.m.
3: Okay.
0: I say, "Tomorrow at 10 it is. Do the show up there." Well, and then I even added, I said, "You know, it occurred to me just before I leave, since, because there's a trip fee, because they're based in Shingle Springs. They charge a, you know, $100 trip. I don't know what the hell it is. And I had not been up there yet, so I didn't know like what the brand was, what I needed to work on. I didn't know any of the info. So I said, "Is it maybe better for me to go up there tonight, you know, get the info, and then that way you can have like parts and stuff or whatever specific to that?" I didn't hear anything back. So, okay. 10:30. "Hi." It was 10:30 yesterday morning. "I was just wondering where you're at. It's 10:30. Just making sure I didn't screw something up." I knew I didn't screw anything up, but I'm being nice.
3: Yeah.
0: I finally hear back at 40 minutes later, because I also tried to call. "I'm so sorry I confused you with another customer. Just tried to call you. I was on the phone." Well, it turns out she had actually scheduled for me for Thursday of this week. And you know what? I got to be honest. I didn't say one negative. I was like, "Oh, well, okay, I guess that's how it is. Well, here's some pictures of the stuff, and I got all the stuff you told me to order on Amazon. I guess you'll be up there Thursday." I feel like I could have been like, "Dude, you told me and confirmed. I'm looking at it."
3: Right.
0: "Yesterday at 10 a.m. So did a bunch of stuff to make it happen." And then it's like, well, you tell me 40 minutes after the fact that, and there wasn't even really an apology. It was just like, "Oh, I'm so, you know," she's kind of flighty. But there was an instinct in me. First off, I'm not that guy. I'll take it. I'll take a lot of abuse from. I don't, I'm this way on the show, but you know, in real life, I try to be nice and give grace like I know you do, but not an apology. And also I felt like I looked so long for these people. I'm not dealing with like a corporation here with like right. customer service. I think I'm dealing with like probably a husband and wife or a cousin and cousin or some sort of whatever.
3: Small team.
0: So anyway. Got up there, but then I got home last night. It occurred to me while I was up there, and I didn't have time to stay up there, but there's some general maintenance that needs to be done up there. Like it's in the pine trees and you know mountains, so there's pine cones and pine needles everywhere, and you know we got to blow off the deck and you know gather up all the stuff. Plus there, you know, with summer coming up, you got to have defensible space. So you have to, you know, it's best to have your yard cleaned of what amounts to kindling, in an area like that, that is, you know, by the time you get into late, you know, June, July, but not to mention August, September, everything is just ready to go. So there's that, just some, you know, power washing, you know, clean up do a nice spring cleaning of the inside of the place. And, anyway, so we're all sitting around the couch last night, you know, eating dinner, and I bring up, you know, to the wife and kids, hey, I know we got a really busy summer, but we should do a couple days up there, the four of us, and do some cleaning, and there's a lot of stuff that needs to be done. And then my wife brings up, you know, the people we always go up there with. Well, the wife offered one time, she's like, you know, we always go up there, this is your place, you know, just let me know, you know, when it's time to do a cleaning, and we want to pay for like a maid to go up there and clean the house. That's a very nice thing to do. There's no world where I'm taking her up on it, mm-hmm. but it's a very nice thing to do. Well, Melissa brings that up. Well, why don't you just have Shannon, you know, do the maid thing? No, we're not doing that. Plus, by the way, it's not just that. It's mainly the outside stuff, the driveway and all the, you know, again, the pine cones, the defensible space, raking the needles and throwing them away. And not to mention now throwing out a fridge and freezer full of food because, you know, someone didn't pay the power bill.
3: You didn't do that yesterday?
0: No, I had to leave. It's all fridged. Yeah. Nothing's... When I put my hand in there, nothing was frozen in the freezers. Everything had been defrosted. But the power couldn't have been out for long because it was still, it was like it was in the refrigerator. It was still cold. Gotcha. It just wasn't frozen. It was fully defrosted. So anyways, I bring that up and it's just crickets. Just crickets. Crickets, crickets, crickets. Like not even a, well, you know, what about this date or that? Oh no, she said, well, we have to do this house first. You know, she wants to clean that, which fine. But then, okay, we have to do this house first. Well, when can we get, you know, when can we get that done by so I'm just fast forward. I can tell you, I'm doing it. I'm going to go up by myself. I'm going to do the whole thing. I'm going to do the inside. I'm going to do the outside. I could steal the kids. I could. They have to do what I say. She doesn't. They do. I'm not going to. It just occurred, you know, I think maybe I'm thinking maybe it's time to put that old house on the market, man, which really is
3: that sad. Didn't last long.
0: Yeah. Three years ago this month. It was also right when, my guy bought the soccer team over there, and that was such a cool month because of my first trip over to England. We just closed the deal on that house, and I came back from England and drove straight up to the house. Everybody was up there waiting, and we all had a blast of like a 4-day weekend coming back from England, and it was actually really cold there to that, and it was beautiful, and you know, everyone's got, we should do this, we should do that, oh, we could do this, we could do that. And by the way, I did 90% of it. Like all of those ideas, did about 90% of them. And then as I've said, Now it's pretty much a chore to go up there because I have an incredibly privileged, spoiled, whiny-ass family who...
1: I'm attempting to dazzle Dave.
0: Or I'm just typical middle-aged dad that, you know, just wants the family to be together and do things. But, I don't know. We're going to stay home and watch, you know, 20-day fiance or whatever, or big fat asses, not do any whatever. So anyways, that's that.
3: Okay.
0: Bring the man witch home. Not to mention, that's the other thing, though. I don't know where to put all the stuff that's in there now. If for no other reason, that place functions also as a storage space. The pool table that the doctor gave my dad, where the hell am I putting the pool table? The video games, the TVs, all the furniture, where the hell do you put it? Just a giant storage space so that some guy can do storage wars someday and be like, oh my God.
3: Look,
0: there's a golden tee.
3: Where did the video games come from? Were they already there?
0: No. No. There's four of them, but only three work. The one that has Rampage and Joust and Mortal Kombat, it's like a combo one. That one doesn't work anymore.
3: Out it goes.
0: Yeah. Well, it's just it still works. It's just it needs a new screen.
3: Ah.
0: The screen got smashed.
3: Smashed?
0: Yeah. Smashed.
3: Why is that?
0: Well, then people up there lost their temper when the game was cheating.
3: Really?
0: Yeah. Bless you.
3: I wonder who that was.
0: Nobody knows. They just punched the screen in frustration. Wow. And it.
3: That's rude. They owe you.
0: You know, they do. If only I knew who it was, maybe put a camera up there. Or am I going to put the little, all the family stuff. We have the blow-up movie screen with the little projector and the headphones so you can watch movies out in under the stars. Whole family set. Just use that as prizes. Hey, we're not using it.
3: Next to your portable sauna.
0: Yeah. Ooh, right? That's what we should do. Maybe that's where we should have our remote show. Start using it. Hey, need a place to go with your family? Mine sucks. Want to use it?
3: There you go. Anyway,
0: for the 530, you're way past middle age. What? No. That isn't true.
3: Is that Chris? Or
0: probably. One in his burner. Let me see. Oh, dude, I'm not even halfway through middle age, sucker. Anyway, so there's that. That's it. That's all I got. I have nothing else for the whole show.
3: You seem defeated.
0: I kind of am, Jason. I am defeated. I really try so hard to create family things. And they just...
3: Maybe Avery can make a movie up there. Some sort of art project.
0: Yeah.
3: School project.
0: Something... Give him some. The problem
3: Lost
0: is
3: in the, woods.
0: The key, maybe a little horror movie.
3: Mm-hmm.
0: Horror movie.
3: Yeah.
0: No, man, the alpha and the omega to this issue is Melissa. She just won't budge. Our entire marriage is having really exciting ideas and then going out and getting them. I go out and execute them and then she gets bored. That is, I mean, the only kids. Same. Let's just have another one. Okay.
3: Maybe that's the answer.
0: French Bulldog, Gus. Gus is a friend. You what?
3: Maybe third kid.
0: That would restart the clock.
3: Mm.
0: I got a year. I got a year left. 14 months. Tick, tick, tick. 14 months left. Well, no, Avery's going to start. Avery got her internship now with our friend Rusty from.
3: Oh.
0: So she had her Zoom.
3: She has to get up early now.
0: We'll see.
3: Earlier.
0: I don't know what they're going to. I don't know what they're gonna schedule her doing.
3: Daddy, they do stuff before noon.
0: Well, I woke her up this morning because the dishes, this is like the fifth time this happens. She's got home. I'll do the dishes tonight. She didn't do the dishes. I woke up. There's the dishes. So I woke her up and I was like, hey, you gotta go do the dishes, dude. It was like 5 a.m. She's like, dishwasher was dirty. So I started it late and I'll do it like, I was like, okay, but first off, I did the early dishes yesterday. The dishwasher wasn't dirty. I'll let you slide, though, because I'm a giant pushover. And then, by the way, what? I am.
4: You're going to say something else.
0: And then And then on top of that, it's also like, well, why'd you wait so late to check the dishwasher? And I think the bottom line is this. I have absolutely no say, no power at home, no respect. No, I'm like Rodney Dangerfield of the household.
3: But not from back to school, because he was pretty great in back to school. Kind of own that.
0: No, it was Rodney, pulling on the tie, Rodney Dangerfield. Yeah. And also not, I want to be clear, not natural born killers, Rodney Dangerfield either.
3: Okay.
0: Definitely not. From the 916, pool tables are hard to sell. They're fun like a wakeboarding boat. Until you try to sell. Well, no, that's the thing. The pool table is a very personal item to me. That's the gift my dad gave the doctor when I was born for saving my life. That's way beyond just a pool table. But yeah, there's also a wakeboarding boat that's in the driveway that we have used three times that came with the house. What the hell am I going to do with that?
3: Sell it.
0: Just have a big, oh, I could do a thing where, like, say someone died and then it's an estate sale or something.
3: Like, without somebody dying?
0: I guess I could just do a sale.
3: Yeah.
0: I don't know why I'd need to throw the, I don't know why that came up.
3: Yeah. Facebook Marketplace. Something.
0: Everything must go.
3: Yeah.
0: Yeah, but then everybody's just going to bid a dollar on everything.
3: You'd say no to that.
0: So say I can't go for that.
3: No can do.
0: That's what I'll do. So, how are you?
3: I'm fine. I'm actually feeling really good.
0: Are you?
3: Yeah.
0: Great weather.
3: Yeah, it rained yesterday.
0: It did. Sprinkles.
3: Yeah.
0: Little sprinkles.
4: Just enough to get our cars dirty.
0: Yeah.
3: Wow.
0: Hey.
3: You guys are needy.
0: I'll take it.
3: Yeah. I mean, it's not 100 yesterday. But it's coming. Yeah. But it's June.
0: Well, the funny thing
3: is, the coolest I can ever remember it being.
0: This is like this is a very oceany morning. Like this is how the.
3: It's a beautiful morning.
0: It's gorgeous. It's a cloud cover.
3: Yeah.
0: Just perfect morning.
3: But you're already thinking about like tomorrow and Thursday.
0: Oh, no. I'm thinking about later today. It's going to be 86.
4: I'm also thinking about Thursday.
0: Yeah. Well, you think about Thursday?
4: The start of the World Cup.
0: Oh, that's right. Start of the World Cup. Are you doing anything for the World Cup?
4: I will be out at Super Taco on Franklin Boulevard to watch Mexico versus South Africa.
0: Hey.
4: And you can too.
0: Yeah, you know, as a matter of fact, you can. That's Mexico and South Africa. 7151 Franklin Boulevard at Super Taco. And that starts at noon.
4: Yeah. Get your lunch.
0: Get out to Super Taco.
3: Is that for those international soccer matches?
4: That is for those international soccer games.
0: International soccer game. Matches. That'll be fun.
3: Yeah. That'll be a blast.
0: Do you have any idea what you're going to eat? Have you already scoped it out? I know you're familiar with the place, or is this going to be a game time decision?
4: Game time decision.
0: Depending on how you feel. Yeah. Yeah.
3: Makes sense.
0: It does make sense. Yeah. Well, that'll be good. We have Media League tomorrow night.
3: Oh, well, yeah.
0: I wish it could be this weather.
5: The game of golf.
3: I don't think it's going to be.
0: It is not. It's going to be 97.
3: We're playing together.
0: We are. I saw that, and there was an adjustment to the playing partners in the Media League that I noticed. Last week, it was you, me, Big Boss Jim, Scotty the Body Marsh.
3: After an adjustment.
0: After an adjustment.
3: Yeah.
0: Well, there's now been another adjustment, and Scott Marsh is now paired up with our friend Frank LaRosa and Matt George.
3: Oh, there you go.
5: Me. Maddie.
0: And I don't, this, and hand to God, I had zero to do with this. But I'm wondering how this happened, because Marsh has now been moved, and it's you, me, Big Boss, and our old boss, Mike Ramey.
3: Say, Dave.
0: How did that, did the guy just, that's pretty random, yet not.
3: Yeah, I don't know.
0: That Marsh is out, but.
3: Probably saw you talking to him last week.
0: You think so? Yeah. Is that a thing? Wow, very cool. I had nothing to do with that. No offense to Scott, but that's awesome. I love playing with Mike, who won the thing last week.
3: He did. So, playing with the champ is here.
0: Now we can mess with him a little bit.
3: We'll see if it works.
0: So there's that. We'll have a full coverage wall-to-wall for you right here on Sacktown Sports. And obviously today we will... talk a lot about the basketball game last night.
3: Yeah, fun game. Another fun game.
0: Another fun game. All. By the way, also almost the same total points, if you will, happened in the A's Brewers game yesterday.
3: Wow.
0: Are they playing at Star King Junior High with the moved in fences?
3: That was a game last night that I tuned into and was kind of getting ready to shut it down. I'm like, oh, wow, the A's are about to win.
0: Yeah.
3: Then I saw them
0: blow it.
3: This is when they blow it. They blew it in the ninth.
0: Yeah.
3: And then
0: they need a closer. I can't even remember the last time they had a closer.
3: They gave up like two in the seventh, two in the eighth, two more. It was like, this is ridiculous. And then when they gave up four in the top of the 10th, I went, well, all right.
0: That's it.
3: Boop. And then I saw your rundown this morning. Wait, 15-14?
0: Yeah.
3: Wait, what?
0: Yeah.
3: Didn't realize they
0: scored
3: four in the bottom.
0: Yep.
3: And then two innings later, lose. But what a game.
0: Really curious to see how today's game goes, because if that keeps happening, because here's the thing. We have a breakdown of the distances of the home runs. And with the exception of one, they were all pretty decent. So you go, well, it's the park. Well, okay, if it's the park, I mean, a lot of those are every park there is. So is that just going to be a thing now? Is Vegas going to be the new? Because most people know. Vegas is also at altitude. Vegas is like 2,000 something feet in the air, I think. And maybe that desert air, the dry, I don't know what the hell I'm talking about, but something.
3: I mean, is there a ton of home runs in the AAA team? It's still great. A AAA park.
0: Great question.
3: Yeah.
0: Great question.
4: I never knew that. 2,000 feet.
0: Yeah. It's like, is that what it says?
4: Mm-hmm.
0: Yeah. I also want to, do you see the process on this show, by the way? I say something, and Chris is like, I don't know.
4: I want to make sure that our listeners get the correct information.
0: Like when I said, what's his face passed early? Were we on that one, Chris? Or was he here?
4: I wasn't here.
0: Oh.
3: So, who was it?
0: Who was what? The one that passed? Mm-hmm. I don't want to say anymore.
4: But when you're right, I don't like that's not true. Share the information.
0: That's true. Yeah, that's fair. So, Peebo.
3: Yeah.
0: Don't feel so bad about that.
3: You were right.
0: I was right. I was just... Okay.
3: You were early.
0: The problem is the thought has occurred to me that I may have had a hand in his passing. No, think about it, because he had
6: every single thing that every fan does at home or at the stadium makes a direct impact in the game.
0: Like, I love Peebo Bryson. And then I got because he had a stroke, but a stroke is not a die. He was still with us.
3: You mentioned that he had a die.
0: And then I read it from what I thought was it got me. But
3: by the next morning
0: he had passed. But did I inadvertently help that along in the universe, where the universe is like, well, most people think that, might as well.
4: If only one more person believed, you can make it,
0: right? Like, do you believe in fairies?
3: It's been mentioned on the radio,
0: right? Was it one of those?
4: Send a heartfelt apology to his family.
0: I should honestly. With DeChambeau and all the other Brysons, just write him a letter. Is there any more Bryson? If we're doing Mount Bryson more, Peebo, DeChambeau, Bryson. I think those are the only two Brysons in the world. Ever. Was there a Bryson in the Bible? Like one of the apostles? No.
4: The famous apostle Bryson.
0: Yes. We'll take a break. Campeo in the chat says the Giants will fire their manager today. Big prediction from him. Yeah. I don't know, man. Then next year he will lead a team to the World Series. And you all know how it feels like. Speaking of Mike Brown, the Spurs win yesterday. What a game. We got audio, and there's a lot surrounding that game as well we'll get to. Let's see if we can all be grown-ups and have a great conversation and a great show with all of you. It's Dave, it's Jason, it's Chris. We're right back after this.
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9: I'm Tamara Berg in the KCRA3 Weather Center. It's Tuesday. Stepping outside, it's a comfortable kickoff to the day. A few scattered clouds linger. Clouds will thin out. We'll see some brighter skies today, mostly sunny with a bit of a north breeze developing in the afternoon. Temperatures noticeably warmer. Highs today in the upper 80s. Get the latest forecast on the KCRA3 News and the KCRA3 app.
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2: 3-0. We've been competing with Cardi B. We lost. Hey, I don't know if those B's. That might be Cardi B's. I sure am, new lover. I'm pretty sure it all about me.
3: I don't know who said that, Chuck, but I know it wasn't
2: Chuck. Chuck, you little dude. You can't hurt to me because I told you to.
4: She got the wrong initials.
5: Charles Barkley is the ultimate, like, you know, what are they going to do?
6: Yeah.
5: Were they going to fire me? Cool.
6: No, give him a raise.
5: I got money. Yeah. It's Cardi D's.
7: Ernie's reaction was very much to what you do when I say something in your guys' ear. Was that? Did you say that aloud?
5: Was that on the air? Who was? I wasn't watching though. I've just heard. Who was the high pitched cackle?
6: Draymond.
5: Was that Draymond? Uh-huh.
6: I think.
5: That's what I was thinking too. But I did not. I did not.
6: Because Kenny said we lost, and then I think when Chuck said that, I think that was. That was Draymond.
5: That was Draymond. Okay. That was Charles Barkley. Okay. Here's Stephon Castle.
8: Castle, left wing, rising for three. Got it. Steph Castle hits the strings. Spurs by 9, 14-5.
5: First quarter, Wemby and one.
8: Wembanyama down low, lays it up and in, count the basket and the foul.
4: He's been a lot more aggressive, taking the ball in the paint area to start off.
5: Knicks back and forth though with them though. This was a back and forth throughout. Brunson with a fadeaway.
9: 6-point lead for San Antonio. Brunson back in Castle down middle of the paint. Fadeaway far side baseline. Banked it in. Arcing it high over Wembanyama's help defense. It's 9-5 San Antonio.
5: I don't have a I have no way of doing it in order here, so apologies if we're jumping back and forth. Here's Josh Hart.
9: Brunson on the right side, perimeter ball fake, and a pass to the far corner for Shamit, but he's closed out by Wembanyama. He'll take him baseline, dribbles in a circle, hands to Hart left wing. Here's a catch and shoot three, and he hits again. Josh Hart has 6 of New York's 9 points.
5: Wemby in the second quarter with a post. Well, how about Wemby in the first with a poster dunk?
8: Castle, picked up by Towns underneath Victor, and he slams it on the head of OG Anunoby.
4: He buried Anunoby underneath.
5: Second quarter, a different dunk.
8: Fox, left wing of the elbow, lobs it up. Wembanyama, right hand catch and slam as Victor. Beautiful lob, beautiful throwdown.
4: Really had no choice. Looked like his left arm was held.
5: They do the thing where they throw the ball up. They showed a replay at one point last night.
6: His head was like way above the rim.
5: His head was like
6: and his elbows were at the rim.
5: Is it the top? His head was at the top of the square.
6: Yeah.
5: What do you do?
6: You can't. Nothing. You hope the pass is off.
5: So when I saw that replay, I had an epiphany. I know exactly what it's like to be Victor Wembanyama in the NBA, and I'll bet you do too. We've both experienced it before. If you ever played Nerf basketball with like your little cousins or something, and one of those things where like the basket is just above your head, and so like your little cousins can dunk, but they have to jump, whereas you don't really have to leave your feet at all. And so the basketball, the Nerf ball, that's what the basketball is to Wemby. The little cousins, that's all the rest of the NBA players. Maybe you have one cousin that like comes up to your chin.
6: Right.
5: You know, that's Carl Anthony Towns, but once in a while they'll get their arms up on you. But I feel like that's what, so when I see him grab the ball out of midair and dunk it, that's exactly what we'd be doing playing Nerf basketball.
6: Right.
5: Domination. There's just no way to defend that. Jalen Brunson in the fourth.
9: Long rebound. Brunson right to the cup. Took a hit from Vassell and scores and one. The Knicks needed that one just over halfway through the fourth quarter. Brunson can make it a 4-point game with a free throw.
5: Wemby with a tip into the fourth.
8: Fox loading it up. Wembanyama the catch. Tips it up and in.
4: How in the world? He was in traffic. Sandwiched between two guys. Just reaches up there and puts the right amount of touch on that shot.
8: A 30 spot for Wemby. His fifth 30-point game of these playoffs.
5: It was back and forth, back and forth. You know, the Spurs had a nice lead for a while, and then the Knicks came back, took the lead, and you're thinking, okay, here we go. This is just every single game the Spurs have had a lead, and the Knicks just hang around, and then close it out. And it looked towards the end of the fourth, I was just waiting, going, oh, God, here we go again. There was a play where Wemby hit the three, and I think they called the foul, and then went back and looked. And not only did the three not count, the foul not count, but they turned it over that it wasn't a three. It was, you know, and it was this massive swing. I think the Knicks converted on the play down the court. So you're talking about like a 5-6 point swing right there. I'm thinking, man, this is where the Spurs kind of fold and or the Knicks kind of take over. Stephon Castle wanted no part of that.
8: Calling for Dylan Harper. Wembanyama with three, with two. Victor back to Castle. He's got to force it up. Right wing three. Got it! Steph Castle drains a right wing three.
4: And just in time, was pretty much forced to throw that one up there.
8: 111-104.
5: And then it was 111-108 with 17 seconds left. At one point, I you know, doing the social media thing, I said Fox might do Mitch Johnson a favor by getting in foul trouble, because Mitch is in a tough spot.
6: Uh-huh.
5: Fox is not having a good game last night.
6: He didn't shoot well.
5: No, you're absolutely right. He didn't. He wasn't a turnover machine.
6: Right.
5: He ran the offense, but he was really keying in on Fox last night. And yesterday we were talking about, it seems like he's lost a step when you look at, because I'd watched that old highlight reel. And by old, I mean last year and prior. And then you look at Fox plays normally like Stephon Castle plays when it comes to just explosiveness. And he doesn't, you look at Fox next to Castle, it's not even close who's the more explosive player right now.
1: Whoa. Oh, yeah.
5: Fox explosiveness?
6: Fox.
7: His play.
5: Oh, I gotcha. So watching him, really keying in on Fox last night, does he still have that explosiveness? Not as much, but no excuse there. He was getting open shot. He was doing the things, those little 10-foot fallaways and side jumper. He was getting looks.
6: Yep.
5: And by the way, not just getting looks, but towards the end of the game, he was passing up some wide open stuff as well. And it almost seemed like, God, is this guy, not that he's unplayable, but there was a moment where he had a really bad turnover, then came back down the floor, fouled, I think it was Jalen Brunson. It was just a really bad sequence for him. Now we're at 17 seconds left, 111-108, and the Knicks are really, really, you're feeling like they might do something here, and here is Fox.
8: Different shot clock and game clock. Towns holding on to Wemby. Gets into the paint, puts up jumper, got it! De'Aaron Fox with a clutch bucket right there.
5: That's the Fox we know, at least.
1: Oh, good for you!
5: Free throw jumper. That was it. Spurs win. They break the Knicks' 13-game winning streak in the playoffs. And there's a lot surrounding this now. Ladies and gentlemen, we will talk about this a little bit later. The jinx is officially in play now. Here's what we're not going to do today, by the way. We're not going to discuss boos and cheers, because we'll let you decide, because I saw enough of that arguing online.
6: There was arguing?
5: Jason, we'll ask Sam Amick Thursday. Yes, there was. Yes. And you know what? I watched the arguing and went, there's no win here. Look, if you heard boos, like I think, like I did, I mean, resounding vast majority, but if that's what you heard, great. If you heard cheers, hey, great. Hey, that's fine. Not here to argue about that. I'm here to argue about what I care about, not politics, not the game. The jinx. Is there officially a jinx in play? We talked about it yesterday. We'll talk about it again in Three for Madness. We'll step over to the diamond here real quick when we come back, as the A's 29 combined runs in this game, in their first game down in Vegas. We'll talk about that and more next.
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3: That game, 82-0, has now become just a... It's one of those, I don't want to open up Royal Match, so I just do like a quick 82-0 when I'm bored. Have we seen yet... The only question I really have is, have we seen a non-Wilt Chamberlain 82-0 yet?
4: I think I've seen a Kareem.
3: Yeah? Okay. I mean...
4: What I've been addicted to is 38 now. Which I don't think anyone has gotten.
3: And what is that? That's going to be...
4: the Premier League.
3: Oh.
5: I got it.
4: Huddersfield's been getting some pushback.
3: Why?
4: Because they get the 17-18. Huddersfield comes up, and so, like, their best player is just below average.
3: Well, you know, thrash champions, buddy.
4: But it's like when you get the 2010s Kings on 82-0.
3: Yeah. The 82-0, like, if I see, like, what is it, like the 2010s Clippers, I think, there's some that are just like, you're screwed. You got to re-roll, man. You can't.
5: Good luck.
3: Good luck. A's and Brewers yesterday, first game in Vegas. Just, you know, they'll be back. Here's Jonah.
6: Hit in the air to right field. Back goes Perkins.
3: So, a lot of homers last night, Jason. 483 feet, 463 feet, 457, 447, 443, 434, 420, 418, 391, 374. That tying home run by Jonah Heim was 316 feet. It would have, StatCast estimated, it would have been out of exactly zero of 30 Major League ballparks.
5: That was the cheapie.
3: That was...
5: Even the call, I don't think Carey knew... Like, it sounded like he thought that was a flyout.
3: No, absolutely. Well, it, I mean, gosh, it started with, I think, right, with Shea Langeliers.
6: First pitch, high drive to left. It's a Vegas bomb to tie the game in the first.
5: What a year he's having.
7: Talk about cashing in quickly.

0: it there in a row.
1: Yeah.
0: Well, let's relax, guys. I love you, but right in the slot for Bengaliers.
1: Blackjack. Oh, you got me in the jackpot.
0: You got my ass in the jackpot.
1: Yeah.
0: What? Bengaliers doubles down. And the A's are all in, 5-4. Spinning the wheel of power by the A's.
1: When they gave up the 4 in the 10th. Oh, yeah, craps.
0: Exactly. Oh, stupid. It reminds me of when, what was this old Sports Center commercial where they were trying to come up with catchphrases?
1: Yeah.
0: He was like, is this an episode of The Simpsons? Because the pitcher just said, oh, no, wait, that's a Homer Simpson because the pitcher just said, don't. It's not going to work. Although I did enjoy Yahtzee on that commercial. I think Yahtzee's a great call. Here's a Sody bomb for the lead.
2: I'm up. 1-1.
0: Sutherland, Nevada. Okay, I was looking at, will there be a home run call without a Vegas mention? Will there be one? Here's Zach Geloff.
2: Here in the third. High fly ball to left. Nothing keeps the party going quite like a Geloff shot.
0: Nothing keeps the party going quite like a Geloff shot. So that's a Jello shot reference. But I don't think that's a Vegas thing. Is it a Vegas?
3: I mean, it's like a party atmosphere type of thing. Okay. Would you use it in a different city?
1: Sacramento.
0: Tampa.
3: That's a good one.
0: All right. Here's Bengaliers. Oh, no, wait, that's a catch. Who cares? Here's Nick Kurtz.
2: Getting his cardio in. High fly ball to left. Deep to left. Kurtz connects. And it's a 9-5 game. Wow.
0: Come on.
4: Step right up and spin the wheel.
0: Okay, so... Oh, this is becoming a phenomenal bit that we did not plan on.
3: I was like, oh, first one, we didn't get it.
0: Here's Soderstrom with his second.
2: Not only better, but with more power recently. And as I say that, light tower power beyond the pool again. Right on cue, and the A's have scored. Double-digit runs and lead 10-7.
4: It's been great swing after great swing from Tyler Soderstrom. To your point, Chris.
0: I thought
1: he was going to do. He doubled down.
0: So did I.
3: I think that they had their list,
0: and that was out. It.
3: Yeah, they
0: checked right. him off. Here's the next one.
2: 2-2. High drive to right. It's a one-run game. His second homer of the game, 14-13. This game is absolutely insane. Complete insanity out of the building.
0: Come on. Come on.
1: Come on.
2: The time run does come up.
0: Oh, wait. I think you're right.
1: Yeah.
0: I think they had a list. They had a list. See, this is where we need to get Braden or Carry on or whoever. We need to get one of them on. Because I would love to know. I would love.
1: They cashed out.
0: I think somebody out there needs to. Somebody out there needs to clip up all those, just every Vegas reference.
1: Yeah.
0: In the home run calls yesterday. Well, I guess we'll see.
1: Maybe they had a hangover.
3: You know which one they really missed on? Mm. Like in a big home run they could have done.
0: Okay, go ahead. Go ahead.
3: Elvis has left
0: the building. Yeah. Yeah. Nope, he's right. How would you work in what happens in Vegas stays in Vegas? That's what I was just thinking about. How would you?
3: I think you have to, it's got to be like a

0: They say what happens in Vegas stays in Vegas, but that ball is gone.
1: No, I think it's like steal a home run, like the outfielder goes and steals a home run.
2: Yes, what happens in Vegas stays in Vegas when it comes to the ballpark and home runs trying to leave the yard.
0: Not too wordy.
2: Not too wordy at all. Yeah. Viva Las Vegas. Leva Las Vegas, because that's a home run. There you go. Yeah. Okay. Okay. All right. That's going to be fun. From the 916, you know we can't hear the call because all we hear is fan noise. Is that true? I don't like it when people speak for everybody. Sir or ma'am, that's your experience. You say, I can't. Is that for everyone? 44-11-40. Just saying. Find out. I want to know.
0: Why would they hear the fan noise?
2: But not the... I could see. Because sometimes, depending on your speaker setup, it'll...
0: You just have fans?
2: You just have the fans. Verlad, do you have the audio from Whitey's Pay the Bill rant from yesterday's broadcast? Truly a classic in Sacktown history. Do we know what he's talking about? The Pay the Bill rant. All right, I'll look for it. We'll take a break when we come back. Top of the hour three for Madness. The Knicks were up 2-0. And now they're not. Something changed. Is it jinx in play? That's my favorite final storyline. Also, De'Aaron Fox and putting Coach Mitch Johnson maybe in a tough spot. And we'll look at the finals overall after three games. Top of the hour coming up next.
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3: Three questions, three answers. It's Three for Madness on the Carmichael Dave Show with Jason Ross.
11: Here's question one.
13: Oh, boy. Three for Madness, question one.
0: Okay.
13: What's next?
1: The Knicks are up 2-0 and lost their first game at home, breaking a 13-game playoff streak. Is the presidential jinx officially in play?
13: Oh, yeah. Man. Talked about it yesterday. 13 in a row. You won the first two on the road. And what changed? That changed. Now look.
14: Every single thing that every fan does at home or at the stadium makes a direct impact in the game.
13: Agreed. Here is, I'll let you guys, not you guys in the room, but all of you listening, again, I want any part of the political garbage. Here's when they showed the president on the screen during the national anthem. Wait, by the way, what a national anthem.
0: Incredible.
13: Oh, my Avery, I forget. I Wilson? Remember. Wilson, thank you. Obviously, I'm going to remember the first name, but what a national anthem. So good. Great. So well done. Everything. And I have this little pet peeve. When people say banner and it's four syllables, I want it to be three. I've had that my whole life. Yeah, exactly. Banner, right? Whatever. It's just a pet peeve. Three syllables on banner. No problem there. Beautiful. Went up on the high note on Land of the Free. Nailed it. Great runs. It was awesome. 10 out of 10 national anthem. Here's where they show the president on the scoreboard. You guys be the judge. You judge for yourself.
15: Whose brush shines and bright stars through the perilous fights.
13: Some heard boos, some heard cheers, some heard a mixture. Whatever. We were talking yesterday about how they had to shut down this perimeter, right?
0: Yeah.
13: And some of the stories started coming out. Like, I felt really bad for a couple of the restaurant owners. Like, this is like the event. You've got a Knicks home finals game. They're up 2-0.
1: It's like winning the lottery.
13: It really was like winning the lottery. Like, you can't get in the door for... without spending a small fortune. So, hey, I want to watch it with fellow Knicks fans. Let's go to a bar. Let's go to a watch party. Nope. Somebody posted a picture of a movie theater that was within the shutdown thing. And the entire movie theater was empty, online where you go to buy tickets, except for one ticket to, The Mandalorian and Grogu. Mm-hmm. So it made you wonder, like, was there a guy out there trying to fight his way through Secret Service to get to go see The Mandalorian and Grogu? And then I do believe he left, which, you know, I think all presidents leave a little bit early just to beat traffic or mm-hmm. do whatever, security, you know, all that stuff. I'm not here to talk about the politics of it. I'm not here to talk about whether you like or don't like that. could be any, could be Bush, Clinton, Bush again, Obama, Biden, I don't care. I'm telling you, dude, if the Spurs come back and win, this is going to go down as one of the great storied sports jinxes of all time. And really, honestly, I could go either way with who wins this. I can make arguments for why I'd love to see the Spurs win it. I can make plenty of arguments for why it'd be great for the Knicks to win it. I'm kind of rooting for the jinx just for the story. Because now if the Spurs win, that's why. It's not because of Wemby.
0: No, it couldn't be.
13: Not because of Castle.
0: Heaven forbid.
13: None of that. It's because of the jinx, and jinxes are real, and everybody acknowledges that.
0: Hmm.
13: Yeah.
0: Yeah. Not by Fox him. Misses the shot if he wasn't there.
13: Jinx.
0: Castle misses that clutch three.
13: Jinx.
0: Yeah. How come it's him
13: that's the jinx? Mm-hmm. Because that had the biggest, maybe there were other little baby jinxes. I don't know.
0: Yeah, because, I mean, you know the jinx. You have the jinx pamphlet.
13: I do.
0: Or a book.
13: Hold on.
0: Because I know, like, when you've gone to Kings games, you've said you're the jinx or not the jinx or whatever.
13: It just depends. Like, I was...
0: You have a lot of impact.
13: No, last... What was it? 2 years ago when I went, and I took my daughter, mm-hmm. and
0: they lost?
13: They were down 20-something to Miami, mm-hmm. in the second half, and she wanted to go home, so we went home. They were getting blown out. And I never leave games early. Took her home, and then we're listening on the way home, and the Kings came back and won. So reverse jinx. I get no credit for it. That's just, what I mean by reverse jinx is that I get the blame. Like, I was jinxing them while I was there. And then when I left, they go on this huge run, and they win in overtime. So reverse jinx.
0: But it was you.
13: It was.
0: No one else left early.
13: In a bad way. They might have.
0: But they don't count.
13: Yeah.
0: I got you.
13: You know, not in this conversation.
0: Yeah. I mean, I'm sure it will be referenced and utilized. And
13: a lot.
0: I guess he's been a longtime Knicks fan,
13: too. Yeah, there's no doubt about that. Yeah. Absolutely.
0: They showed him later. That, I think, had to be just for the TV. They showed him and James Dolan.
13: Yeah.
0: There was no real reaction because I go, oh, that just must have been just for TV.
13: No, and there's a video that's circulating around, and these ones always frustrate me because I want to know if they're true or not. Like, it legitimately looks like he fell asleep.
0: But, in the game?
13: Yes. But in his defense, I don't know if he fell asleep or maybe he was just looking down.
0: Oh.
1: In his defense, he's 80 years old.
13: No, I know. Like, that's the thing. I mean, forget the politics.
0: It wasn't very loud. Well, it really was loud. That was crazy how loud it was. The other part that I was really, honestly getting a kick out of was, the Knicks got off to a slow start, and I want to say it was the first time they made a little run. Like, they weren't ahead yet, but they forced Mitch Johnson into a timeout, and I got to imagine it had to be an absolute nightmare with security last night.
13: Oh,
0: I mean, I'm talking about now, they're playing the game, and there was a part where they're going to commercial break, and it would be like, Chris is sitting on courtside one spot, you're close by over here, and I'm over here, and we just like go over and just start hugging each other. Like, it was like Ben Stiller's hugging Chris Rock, and Spike Lee's hugging
13: Timothée Chalamet.
0: Like, they're all just crossing. I'm like, you can't. Well, go ahead.
13: They can.
0: And then, like, when Bloomberg got hit, mm-hmm. and you're like, everybody's going to check on it. The game's going on.
13: Was that Bloomberg
0: that
13: they crashed into?
1: Yes. Where he was like, ah!
0: Yeah. And, like, Shumpert was sitting baseline. He kept getting up the whole game and, like, standing on the court. I'm like, this doesn't feel like a real – I mean, it was a real game.
13: Right.
0: Like, what – security just had to be like, we'll just make sure nobody does anything really dumb.
13: Wait, hold on. Just to be clear.
0: Yeah, it was Bloomberg.
13: It was when whoever went into the crowd –
0: Alvarado, maybe?
13: I think it was Alvarado. That was, I got him.
0: And
13: like,
0: then everybody kept checking. I was like, I'm all right.
13: Yeah.
0: Like, he was like kind of wiping his eyes.
13: Exactly.
0: Like, I don't know if he's okay.
13: My daughter was obsessed with that play because her whole reaction was like, oh no, poor old man. And then.
1: Definitely not poor old man.
13: Right. Well, no. And so I was, and then Melissa goes like, do you know who that is? Or somebody asked me, and I go, he looks familiar. But then they like kept showing him, and he was like, it was one of those things where like we would all do it. Like if we were out at Media League or something, we pulled a Tony Finau and like dislocated our ankle.
0: I'm really hurt, but I'm going to tell you,
13: I'm going to tell you I'm okay. That's what it looked like. Like he was in massive pain, but then like he was telling everybody he was okay, and I couldn't place it. God, it was Bloomberg. Oh, Wow.
0: Which is kind of why it's kind of rare for people to go into the stand. I mean, it happens, but that's the thought. Like, there was some early talk that the president might sit courtside.
13: Yeah.
0: I mean, that's fine. He's allowed to, but
13: imagine that.
0: Things can happen.
13: Right.
0: What if Wemby and like,
13: holy crap.
0: Towns come
13: Mitchell
0: crashing
13: Robinson.
0: In.
13: Yeah. Yeah.
0: It's like, they're playing
13: Secret Service just puts them on the floor. There was a clip one time, and you are right. They have a whole different set of rules down there.
0: It's crazy.
13: It was actually at Staples Center, and it was the camera was somehow on Denzel Washington, who was sitting like baseline opposite the Lakers bench, or maybe it was just directly opposite. He was on the other side of the court. And I don't know if you've seen this. He walks over, gets in like the Lakers huddle, taps LeBron on the back, and they do like a little hug, and then he walks away.
0: It's like nobody can do that.
13: It's like if you or I tried that, obviously, we're not Denzel Washington, but just say we're banned for life. And I would also go on to say 90%, if not 99% of all artists or actors, they may not be banned for life, but they're definitely not. They're not getting that reaction.
0: Right.
13: Denzel can just roll up and say, oh, hey, it's Denzel. Let's go. Wow. Yeah, totally different.
0: Just situation. Bizarre. I mean, it was fun to people watch from the television. I mean, to see that, and you just go, hey, there's Jeter. Hey, there's Eli Manning.
13: Yes.
0: Hey, just the amount of people. Tina Fey. You just
13: Also, where were you guys when Frank Nikitalina was running point? That's all I'm saying.
0: Yeah.
1: I will also add, it didn't feel like quite the Knicks crowd.
0: Yeah.
1: Like it was loud at the beginning, but then after
0: crazy
1: that.
0: Crazy loud.
13: Oh, because, the corporate effect. Yeah. Yeah. You're 100%.
1: Well, correct. And then at the end, when it's just like, okay, you guys are down six, like, you guys need to get into this. And it's like, they already knew that they lost.
13: They're all tired.
0: They had some amazing threes. Like, it looked like they were done. Brunson at the three, then even
13: OG
0: at
13: the corner. In the corner. Three,
0: like, this building should have exploded.
13: Yes.
0: And it was loud, but, you know, like, you guys still have a chance. And, by the way, while all that's going on, I was thinking of you, too, at the end, because it was like, it's a two-point game. Are we going to get the bang, bang, bang? Like, it's in play here.
13: I tweeted it. I said, where the hell's the bang?
0: Yeah.
13: Oh, and an Obi from the corner, you can't get a bang?
1: Wasn't a game winner.
13: Have we heard a bang?
0: Yeah, he did one.
13: Did he do a bang? Have we heard a bang in this series?
0: I think so, but I was thinking of the triple bang. Like, we're in a spot where Castle went to the line, hit two, but I go, if he hits one, or if he leaves this door open and the Knicks go down and hit a three, like, here it is.
13: Is there any possibility, any at all? Because he said the triple bang would only come out if the Knicks were in the finals.
0: Here we are.
13: Is there any possibility we'd get a triple bang from a Spurs shot?
0: I don't think so.
13: Yeah, I don't either.
0: I don't think so.
13: You're right.
0: Yeah.
13: What about a double bang?
0: Yeah.
13: Okay. I've been looking for the bangs.
0: Yeah.
13: And I feel like this is largely bangless series through the first three.
0: No bangers.
13: The Knicks are in the finals, Mike. When they were doing the PA introductions and all the video stuff, all you heard was Breen all over the place.
0: Mm-hmm.
13: Bang. We need to get him on.
0: We'll go bang.
13: Yeah, we need more bang.
0: Yeah.
13: From the 916, have you discussed whether Knicks players left the bench during the Cornette-Josh Hart thing? No, we haven't, but I do have some clarity on that. Timeout was called. When a timeout's called, the leaving the bench thing doesn't count. It's nullified. So I know exactly. By the way, not for nothing. And I'm not saying Luke Kornet wasn't doing a whatever. Why is Josh, the ball went through the net. Hart, when you watch the replay, Hart sees the ball go through the net. Why is he, and then he goes for the ball to like grab it. Like, get out of the play, dude.
0: Yeah.
13: Get out of the play.
0: Kornet's a little emotional.
13: It is dumb. And I'm fine. By the way, I'm all good with the pushing and shoving. I think it's great. That's now we know we have a series. That and the road team.
0: It's won every game. It's a super series.
13: Yeah, road team has won every game. We have that stat for you as well. First time that's happened since 93. Second all time. It's only happened twice. But yeah, there was a timeout called that nullifies all that stuff. Aaron wants to know, Chris, did De'Aaron Fox have a weak mind and weak spirit on that game sealing shot?
1: Yeah.
13: Okay. Number two.
16: Question two.
1: Though he made a clutch basket last night to seal the game, De'Aaron Fox had another rough outing. Is Coach Mitch Johnson pot committed at this point?
13: I think so. I mean, I think he can mess with stuff around the perimeter. And look, remember, when Fox was out, you know, that was when Castle had, the 20 combined turnovers? And I'm not saying that would necessarily happen again, but it is a be careful what you wish for. And Fox did have that clutch shot at the end, but he was 4-14. And after having a nice bounce back game two, 0-5 from beyond the arc, 4-14.
16: Stinky.
13: Just rough. Let's see. He was 8-12 in game two, but if you take games 1 and 3 combined, that's 7 of 27, 0 of 9 from beyond the arc. And it's not even just that, Jason. Like we talked about yesterday, that explosiveness, that look, I don't think Fox is over the hill. I don't think that Fox has truly lost his explosiveness outside of an injury. I don't think he's just slowed down because of age. And I find it incredibly hard to believe that if, for example, Kings Warriors Fox was playing in this series, and not even, he obviously wouldn't have the usage, he wouldn't have the shots, but if you had this guy that was pretty much automatic in the mid-range and his explosiveness could break down the offense pretty much every single time, this is 2-1 Spurs. So I'm not saying he's cost them the two losses, but my God, he is not at a good series.
0: Yeah, I thought he did not have a good shooting game. I mean, that was obvious. Hit the one of, I think, the second most important shot. I mean, you could say maybe it was the most important, but the three by Castle was ridiculous. They were starting to lose it, and that was just a prayer that went in. But Fox, that was a really good play that he made. He had a huge block late on Towns. He had a lob to Wemby late that they needed. I just thought he did more things to help them win than to hurt them, even though his shooting wasn't great. The other thing that Mitch Johnson, I don't know that he's pot committed. I think he did a better job of, to be honest, I don't think Barnes should have been playing, and he didn't yesterday. Yeah. Like, I think they played the starting five, Harper, and a little bit of Keldon Johnson. That's all I'd play. I mean, maybe you get Cornette in there for a little
13: bit. Cornette and Bryant combined for 13 minutes.
0: Yeah, I mean, Bryant's fine. But
13: Cornette's basically Wemby.
0: Wemby minutes, just a few minutes of rest. But other than that, I mean, I think, you know, what he did differently in this game than they did in game one, like he took Harper out in game one and he was doing so well. He left those guys in to close, like took Champagne out. Like, I liked that move. I thought that was a smart move. So Fox was there when he needed him at the end. He did not have a great shooting game, was much better shooting in game two. But I'm still playing Fox. I thought there was a couple moves yet last night where he looked closer to the pre-injured Fox. Yes. Like he had a couple of crossovers, but man, his open shots, he was not making.
13: From the text line at 44, excuse me, from the YouTube chat, Dustin says, the refs have made it a series. Let's talk about the refereeing last night. Now, first off, the first thing you're going to look at is the Spurs are 25-32 from the line. The Knicks were 18 of 22 for 82% to 78 for the Spurs. So you're looking at 10 more free throws. There were also some notable missed calls. I think the one that stands out the most was Wembanyama's shove on Jalen Brunson.
0: Yeah.
13: There were multiple overturns. I don't think the refs had a good night last night. And I think in part it favored the Spurs, but I would ask people like Dustin, and I would ask those that think the Knicks got kind of screwed by the fouls last night.
0: Yeah.
13: And here it is on the screen.
0: I was just looking at that. Yeah.
13: In game four, do the thing that I and others, I'm sure, used to do when Shaquille O'Neal was playing. Take a couple minutes when Wembanyama's on the floor, especially offensively. Just take a couple minutes and do nothing. Do not follow the ball. Do not worry about where the ball is. If it's with Wembanyama, great. If not, keep your eyes on Wembanyama. If they called a foul every time Victor Wembanyama was fouled, and don't get me wrong, he gets a good whistle, but I'm talking about a lot of it is with him not having the ball and being down low. It's a lot more than just muscling around. There is, and he does his fair share, don't get me wrong, but you can't, Wemby is in that Shaq category where you cannot call it every time he's fouled. You can't do it. If you do, you're going to foul out half the other team. It's going to be a free throw shooting contest. Another thing I would point out as well last night that a lot of people are missing with the 10 excessive free throws for the Spurs. Yeah. Mitchell Robinson only played 7 minutes. He went to the line twice. Mitchell Robinson, when he plays more minutes, when he's on there more, you're going to see a lot more of those free throws come up. And also, I would say, even though Jalen Brunson went to the line, he was 7 of 8. What I'm trying to explain this without it sounding like a foul cope here. More often than not, teams that play the Spurs are going to have a disparity in free throws. Why is that? Because teams that play the Spurs spend a lot of time on the perimeter because of the presence of Victor Wembanyama. When the bulk of your shooting comes from the perimeter, or a good portion of it, you're going to have issues where you're not getting the whistle. Now, last night, I thought the Knicks did a great job, 46 to 44 points in the paint. And if the Knicks can beat the Spurs in the paint more often than not, that's going to be very good for them. But I do think the Spurs got a good whistle last night. I don't think it was an egregious whistle. Here's Mike Brown, who disagrees.
16: If we play game 4 and in the second half they get 24 free throw attempts to our 8, and maybe we were fouling. But they fouled too. Cat gets the ball off a loose ball rebound, and he shoots it, and he gets whacked across the arm, and they hit the ball, and it goes out of bounds on the baseline. There's no foul. There were opportunities for fouls to be called to at least try to even the free throws out. To go 24 free throw attempts in a second half, that's 48 for the game if you think about it the way that they called that second half, compared to 8. All the shots we took, we got fouled 4 times, roughly, for 8 free throw attempts. Again, I don't complain much. I never thought I'd see that in an NBA Finals game, and I saw it tonight. That's tough to overcome when you're playing against a great team.
0: Yeah, the stat that they have on the TV, the 16 more free throw attempts in the second half is tied for the 4th largest in the half in the last 20 years. Plus, I did see that the free throw attempts the Spurs had, the most they had in any half all season.
13: Mm.
0: So it does seem a little bit of an outlier, but I look at that less than what impact it had on the minutes. And here we go back to plus minus, not always a true indicator, but a guy who didn't have a great game statistically was Bridges.
13: Yeah.
0: But he's in foul trouble a lot. When a game they lost by 4 points, mm-hmm. he was plus 11, but he was on the bench a lot because of foul trouble. So, I mean, how is it if he's on the floor? You know, what was truly the impact besides the free throws?
13: Sure.
0: I know Towns was also a positive in the plus minus, and he was in foul trouble too. So, hey, look, I think a lot of those were fouls. They got in the penalty super early in the 4th quarter.
13: Yeah.
0: I mean, I think all of this, like if I was looking at this from the Knicks perspective, from all the things that happened, the thing I would zero in on, though, would be the way the Spurs played in the first half, built that lead. It was like, oh, man, the Spurs are real here.
13: Yeah.
0: And by halftime, the Knicks had a 7-point lead. I'm like, they took their spirit. I'm like, the Knicks are going to win this thing.
13: That's exactly what,
0: And the early 3rd quarter, the Spurs were back. Like, I felt like the Knicks could have ended it, and they didn't. And that, to me, is how they started the second half is what killed them.
13: They gave him every chance.
0: Yeah.
13: The Spurs did, vice versa. That game was up for grabs. Last thing, and then we get to question 3 and take a break. Is Jalen Brunson having a good series?
0: Yes.
13: Okay. It's interesting, though. It's interesting to me first off, he's averaging 27.3 points a game. That's pretty damn good. Jason, he's shooting 37%.
0: Yeah.
13: He's missing a lot of shots.
0: He is. I mean, but the defense is so far. It's like SGA. Remember, we looked at that, like, SGA has not shot above 50% in, like, any game in that series. The defense is hyper-focused on him.
13: Yeah.
0: But he's still getting his points. He's amazing.
13: Question 3, please.
17: Question 3.
1: After last night's game, have your thoughts changed at all in regards to who wins the finals?
13: Not after last night's game. Before the series started, I thought the Spurs were going to win the series.
0: Right.
13: After the Spurs.
1: In 5 games.
13: In 5 games. After the series started and they went down 0-2, I thought they were in trouble. and would have to give the edge to the Knicks. I still think you have to give the edge to the Knicks. They're still up 2-1. Now here's the interesting thing. We talked about this yesterday. Now in game four, there's as much pressure on the Knicks as there is on the Spurs. If they lose game four, it's now 2-2, and you're going back to San Antonio. I will tell you this, Jason. Doesn't this just kind of feel like it's going to be a series? A little bit like in the OKC series. Home court just doesn't really matter that much.
0: Nah, I mean, the margin really is so close.
13: It is.
0: Yeah, last night didn't change it, but it obviously has given a huge hope for the Spurs. And again, how you look at things, if I'm the Spurs, I go, we've had double-digit leads in every game. We only have one win. So they've outplayed the Knicks at times in every game and vice versa. So it's close. It's even. The Knicks should feel better because they're up 2-1. Yesterday was a must win for the Spurs. They were the more desperate team. They found a way. But I agree with you. I think this is the swing. If it's 2-2, it's obviously a brand new series. If it's 3-1, the Knicks are in phenomenal shape. So game four, there's so much on the line tomorrow night.
13: We have, what, 144 minutes played? Isn't that 48 times 3, I think? This is a stat I do not have, is I wonder how many minutes the Spurs have led versus the Knicks.
0: I would guess like 70-30.
13: I think you're exactly right. That's exactly what I was thinking. 70-30, 75-25, exactly what I was thinking. That doesn't matter.
0: Right.
13: But it might
0: be more.
13: It has been a very interesting series so far. By the way, where's my guy in the chat? It's 7:30. Where's my guy Hacktor in the chat that said we were smoking drugs if we thought the Knicks wouldn't sweep the Spurs? I've been waiting for him.
0: Well, they can't now. That I know.
13: They cannot. Now, unless they sweep in a Spurs dynasty by losing the series. Double down. Home run A's.
0: Okay.
13: Brandon Ayuk.
0: Ayuk.
13: He's not on fire, but his career is. He said some things yesterday. We'll play the audio and try to figure out what the hell's going on with this next.
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2: All right. Brandon Ayuk. You know what?
3: What?
2: I was a big fan of Brandon Ayuk. Being a Niners fan, and, you know, we used to work with Emil, went to Arizona State, and he knew him a little. And, you know, Ayuk had a couple of really good years in a row for the Niners. This whole thing is just turned. Now, look, let's start with, when we're talking about Brandon Ayuk, let's start with the baseline. That most wide receivers in the NFL, good ones, their cheese seems to be a little off the cracker.
3: Yeah.
2: Just to start. That's just
3: History
2: suggests that there is no more diva-y position, perhaps, in all of sports than an NFL star wide receiver. You know, down and down and down the list through the years. And Ayuk has, you know, posted videos of him speeding. There was a warrant out for that, and there's something else with him speeding, and, you know, he's posted pictures of him wearing a Washington Commanders cap. Apparently he wants to go to Washington and join Jaden Daniels, their quarterback, who he knows, Debo Samuel, ex-teammate there as well. So he spoke yesterday, and we'll judge for ourselves here.
4: Dealing with, you know, like them kids when they don't get picked for the basketball game at the court, but they the ones that brought the ball. So they like, all right, y'all don't want to pick me? I'm taking my ball. I'm going home. Ass boys, little ass boys. Or like when your kid, he got this one toy, but he don't really know how to use it correctly. So somebody else about to pick it up and play with it. And they're like, oh yeah, this litty. And they're like, wait, hold on, that's my toy. Ass boy, little ass boy. Man, stop running from the belt. The belt coming. You scared. They scared. I mean, the truth is, they scared. They know how I get. They gonna say, oh yeah, B.A. did this. B.A. did that. B.A. did, you know, that shit. Allegedly. But what they not gonna say is, B.A. suck at football, because they know how I get. And they running from that belt that's on the way. It's inevitable. It's coming. Stop running. Stop being a female dog.
5: Stop being a female dog.
4: Stop being a little cat.
5: Being a little cat.
4: And stop running from the belt.
2: Wow, he had my...
3: He had my machine yesterday.
2: That's great. I'm tired of Brandon Ayuk. I really am. And so often I'll take the side of the athlete. I also want to allow for the fact and give some grace here, because we saw this with Antonio Brown. Not this, but I'm saying what we saw with Antonio Brown was one of the greatest, most talented receivers of all time. I truly believe that. I think Antonio Brown is one of the great. When Antonio Brown was on his game, he was as good as any other wide receiver in the history of the NFL. Guy was amazing. And, you know, you saw the Vontaze Burfict hit on him, and God knows what are the damage he took. Whenever we're dealing with NFL players, I always want to give grace for the fact that I don't know when I say I don't know what's going on in their head, I mean that in the truest sense of the term. I don't know what's going on in their brain.
3: Right.
2: That's not me calling Brandon Ayuk crazy. That's me opening the door to give him some grace that maybe he's taking a couple of hits. I don't know. But, bro, you're saying the Niners are running from the belt. You got a 4-year, $120 million deal, okay? You shredded your knee. You got your guaranteed money, the remaining guaranteed, voided because you didn't show up to your rehab sessions. You tore your ACL, your MCL, and your meniscus. And you didn't show up for your rehab sessions. And then you've been doing all this stuff, talking all this stuff. And I love it. I love what the Niners are doing right now. Now, obviously, I wish Brandon Ayuk were healthy and adding to the roster, right, and to the team, but they don't have to do any of this. Now that June's passed, June 1st, the Niners can trade or release him. with the remainder of the dead money owed to him split up over the next couple of years rather than just one. But there's no hard deadline. He's still on the reserve slash left squad list, and because of that designation, he's not being paid. He doesn't count against their 90-man roster. If he doesn't report when the Niners open training camp in late July, he'll go back to the reserve did not report list. The simplest way to solve this or help solve it is show up to the facility, pass your physical, force San Francisco to make a move. If he does that, fair play to him. If he doesn't show up, I hope they fine his ass every single day. I hope they, not only you're not paying him now, now he's paying you $50,000. What was it? A day, a week, whatever the hell it was. $50,000 per day. Let's go, dude. Let's go. That's 350 G's a week. And let's see who blinks. Take it to him and set an example. If you're going to act like a, you have a $120 million deal for a team that is perpetually competitive and an offense that people perpetually want to play for, and you have you had an opportunity to be a serious link to that, try to get a ring, put up numbers, and by the way, get paid $30 million a year to do it. Like the 49, you're scared of the belt. I would say to Brandon Ayuk, not to his face, but I would say to Brandon Ayuk, bro, you're scared of the belt because you got paid, you shredded your knee, and now you're speeding and crying all over Instagram,
3: right?
2: And speeding all over the roads. How about this? How about you quit running? You got the Niners did their part. They paid you. They've got a quarterback for you. They've got a running back for you. They've got other receivers and a tight end for you to help you out. Why don't you go out there and earn that cash, dude, and quit crying? He's talking to the reference he made about being a female dog. That right. You know the reference. He's being a female dog.
3: I've just never understood him, even when he was there and reporting and playing. He's just always been a little bit different, and yeah, that's okay.
2: That's fine.
3: But it just, reliability is so important in sports, being able to count on people to be there, to practice, to play, to perform.
2: Yeah.
3: And he didn't do that enough for me. Like, there were times out there he was good. He's a really gifted receiver, but yes, just I don't understand what else is going on with him.
2: I don't know what he would possibly complain about. He got the contract after 2 years. Never his high for receptions in a year is 78.
3: Mm-hmm.
2: And that year he had 1,000 yards and 8 touchdowns. He followed it up with 75 catches for 1,300 yards and 7 touchdowns. He's never broken double digit touchdowns. He's never broken triple digits in receptions. I'm not trying to downplay. He was a very, very good on a very good arc his first 4 years and was trending to be a star receiver. But it's not like we're talking about Justin Jefferson or Jamar Chase or Dez Bryant. He's not at that level, but he was projecting to be a high second tier wide receiver if he wasn't already in his fourth season. But he gets paid. Then he shreds his knee. Fair play, dude. You shredded your knee in the line of duty. Totally get it. Come back, be healthy. Let's go. And then something happened in there, and now he's bitching and calling and like this is going to help his situation. I'm all for it again, dude. Screw Brandon Ayuk. I mean that in every aspect of the term. Screw him in general. Screw him in the wallet. And hopefully, look, again, I'm almost always on the side of the players, Jason, especially in football,
3: yeah,
2: because of the lack of guaranteed money, because of the violent nature of the game, because there's things that we just don't understand. But, dude, they were using him. They were featuring him. They were giving him his catches. And he got paid and then turned around and shredded his knee. How about this, Brandon? You're talking about the Niners being scared because the belt's coming, meaning they're afraid to trade him because he's going to run it up on them in the future. Okay, how about this? I think Brandon Ayuk is scared. I think it's easy to yammer. You shredded your knee, dude. So you're basically like Cole Trickle in Days of Thunder who got in the crash, and now you're seeing the smoke in front of you, and you don't want to go through it and put your foot on the accelerator. He sounds scared to me. He sounds like he's scared to get back there on the field. By the way, perfectly understandable thought. But this sounds like projecting.
3: Yeah.
2: I think he's the one that's scared. There's a lot of people in this world that would love to make $30 million a season doing whatever. That's on the table for you, dude. So how about this? I'm not a big shut up and dribble guy.
3: Right.
2: By any stretch of the imagination. But in this scenario, how about shut your mouth work your ass off like everybody else on the field, earn your contract, and handle it like a professional with your agent, dude, because you're not helping yourself. And more than anything, Jason, more than me being a Niners fan, more than me being upset that he's not a part of the deal, I hate wasted talent, man. And Brandon Ayuk is a talented, talented dude, and I would like to see him maximize his talents just like I would anybody else. That's what sucks about this whole thing.
3: Yeah, and you'd hate to see careers, I won't say completely wasted because he's had production, but sure. He's left a lot out there. There's a lot more meat on that bone for him.
2: A lot more meat on that bone. And by the way, he's 28.
3: Yeah. It's shrinking.
2: Time's ticking, dude. We'll take a break when we come back. We got various notes from yesterday, not just on the finals, A's, Brewers, and Jalen Brunson. You saw Wembanyama push Brunson yesterday, kind of mush him. They talked all about how Brunson showed discipline and not pushing back. I'm going to tell you why I think that was a bad move by Brunson. Okay. I think it was a bad move he didn't push back on Wembanyama. I'll explain why next.
0: The top young talent in the NBA is headed to Sacramento this summer for the 8th Annual California Classic presented by Ticketmaster. 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
16: Michael D.
17: He's got very good sources, and he just kind of tells it as it is and gets to the point.
18: Jason Ross.
19: He has a lot of pretty smart things to say.
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2: Our boss, Richie, is usually good about listening.
3: Hi, Richie.
2: Hi, Richie. You're listening right now. Richie's also really good at station imaging and making sure the station sounds good. I'm begging you.
3: Uh-oh.
2: I have no problems with that open with the random guy that we got off of some service saying...
3: That's what you think. Those are calls.
2: Oh, they were. Sorry. My bad. Where he says, Carmichael Dave's got really good sources. Okay, fine. But the part where he says and he gets right to the point...
22: Is that how you read it?
2: Yes.
22: That's not how I get it at all.
2: How do you get it, Chris?
22: So let me play.
2: Yeah, please do. Please play it again for reference, if you would.
3: I'd be curious.
16: Carmichael Dave.
17: He has very good sources, and he just kind of tells it as it is and gets to the point.
18: Jason Ross.
19: He has a lot of pretty smart things to say.
20: He's good at what he does.
21: On Sactown Sports.
22: I always saw it as Carmichael Dave. And the person is describing Jason Ross.
2: Oh.
22: Then they say Jason Ross. And then the next person describes Jason Ross again.
2: Oh, play that again then, would you? I never thought of it that way.
16: Carmichael Dave.
17: He has very good sources, and he just kind of tells it as it is and gets to the point.
18: Jason Ross.
19: He has a lot of pretty smart things to say.
20: He's good at what he does.
21: On Sactown Sports.
3: See, what's funny is when I heard my name on that, then the person after that, it's like he's...
2: They were stammering, trying
3: to figure out something to say.
2: I was just going to say that. The second guy, when it says in Jason Ross, it sounds like they were like, hey, can you say something good about Jason Ross?
3: And he's, he's a guy.
2: He's one of the hosts.
3: Yeah.
2: Can you play it one more time, please? Because it sounds like second guy.
3: Not sure.
16: Carmichael Dave.
17: He has very good sources, and he just kind of tells it as it is and gets to the point.
18: Jason Ross.
19: He has a lot of pretty smart things to say.
20: He's good at what he does.
21: On Sactown Sports.
2: He has a lot of great things to say about things.
3: He uses words and stuff.
2: Yeah. We need the wagon to get on that. No. We need to. Also, we can't find. We've been looking for. Everyone's talking about this Whitey clip yesterday from Brandon.
22: I reached out to Whitey and he said 4:45, but I'm not finding it there.
3: Really?
2: Troy says Whitey made that whacked out clip from Ayuk sound hilarious yesterday afternoon. You guys need to play that. It's so good.
22: And, hey, Troy, what time was that?
2: Yeah. Come on.
3: 4:45. Huh.
2: Okay. What did I have for you here on this? Oh, like any large personality, and I'm not talking weight, Pat McAfee has a split, you know. Some people love him, some people don't. Some people very much dislike him, and most are, you know, hey, whatever. Well, I say most, I would say this. Obviously, most like him, because that's what the numbers show.
3: Mm-hmm.
2: Well, good time to be Pat McAfee right now as The Athletic is reporting. He currently, by the way, Jason Ross, has 2 years remaining on his current contract in which he makes $30 million per season. They are now negotiating.

0: Pay them.
1: You don't have to pay them.
0: You just have to find them.
1: Yeah, like, we can do your job for you if you'd like.
0: Well, we can do different voices.
1: But we, well, 1-800-920-1140. Anyone out there,
2: that
1: just
2: show. Those
1: just,
2: guys are awesome.
1: Yeah, just put you on the air and just like, drop a nice thing about Jason and then a nice thing about me, and then we'll hang out. Like, that, we could do that. We could do that for a half hour and get all.
3: Hey, and I'm not stopping you from saying something nice about me.
1: You know what? We won't stop you from, you know what? Say something nice about all three of us. So, what we're looking for is, like, he's very good at his job. But, you know, he's got great sources.
0: Something that you've heard the drops that would sound good to be replayed for years.
1: That's exactly right. I don't think we have to pay people, and then and then we'll clip it up, and then we can put that in the work parts there. Mm-hmm. You know, but we have to be somewhat. I just don't like lying to the audience, so that's why I got triggered when the guy said he gets right to the point, which is, that's like saying I love Carmichael Dave. He has a world class smile and should be in a Colgate commercial. Like, it's just blatantly false. Like, it's the opposite of what it is. So I love that. 1-800-920-1140, say something nice about us. And you can be on a promo from yesterday. Let's start with what we played at the very beginning of the program, and that was the great Charles Barkley last night. You just never know what's going to happen with him.
4: 3-0 lead. We've been competing with Cardi B here. We lost. Hey, I don't know if those B's, that might be Cardi B's. I sure am, new love and team. I'm pretty sure it holds on me.
5: I don't know. I don't know who said that, Chuck, but I know it wasn't
4: Chuck,
5: me.
4: Chuck, you little dick. You can't hit the knee, can't I told you to.
5: She got the wrong initials.
1: I don't know what he was referring to, though. Was that a Cardi D's nuts joke? What? Am I missing it?
0: You are.
1: Am I?
3: Yes, you are.
1: I am. Mm-hmm. I have no idea what he'd be referring to.
0: Have to ask him.
1: Cardi D's. Was he talking about, is he implying that she was not a good student?
0: No, I don't think so.
1: No?
0: Mm-mm. Don't think so at all.
1: Oh. Interesting. Well, we'll have to get to the bottom of, and what the heck.
3: I think you mean the top.
1: We have to get to the top of what's going on.
0: Mm-hmm.
1: I would like to get the rest of the story and figure out what's going on. Good for you, Charles.
0: You said the wrong thing. You got busted.
1: I always want to be careful with this because this happens in every sport and just about every city, but is it just me or did it seem like there was a disproportionate amount of violence around New York City last night?
0: What a shock.
1: A
0: bunch of people gathered for a sporting event and people act
1: weird. I'm going to do the best I can real quick. I don't really believe any of this, but I'm going to try to be the defense attorney for New York City.
0: Okay.
1: In the following aspect. High pressure situation. Fan is short for fanatic. Large outdoor gatherings of people. Alcohol being consumed. And maybe none of these people or very few were actual sports fans. Sometimes, Jason, sometimes these gatherings bring what I like to refer to and the kids today call what we call ne'er-do-wells.
6: Your Honor, I would like to argue that beating the hell out of your neighbor is what makes New York City one of the greatest cities in the world.
1: See, there you go. And maybe there was two or three Utes that came up and did their thing. N-E-apostrophe-E-R, ne'er-do-wells is what they're called. And can I say that you probably saw clips of fights, maybe a Spurs fan, somebody was trying to rip his jersey off. Now, look, should any fan be assaulted for the jersey they wear? No, never. There's never a reason to do that. Should somebody be able to wear the laundry of an opposing team of a bunch of millionaires that dribble a ball, that don't care about you, that don't know you, that you, for some reason, by the way, I'm included, put so much of your life and self-worth into, and when you really look in the mirror, it's kind of sad. Should anyone ever be assaulted for wearing a jersey? No.

0: Also, maybe don't walk around Midtown Manhattan in Spurs jersey right after a loss. Just saying, maybe don't do it. Not because you deserve it.
1: Yeah.
0: You do not. Just because it's like one of the, you know, it's like.
1: Make good choices.
0: Just make good choices. Yeah. You know, make good choices. You know, if you decide to ride your bike at night, do you have to put on all the reflectors in the world? No. I know you have to legally do a couple, but it would be helpful. And if you got hit, would it be their fault? Sure. But does that help you when you're recovering from that broken leg in the hospital? No. So just make good decisions. Also, New York, biggest city in America. So by proxy, for all we know, compared to, let's say, Indiana last year, maybe there was just a couple of fights outside. But in New York, it looked like there were, but bigger, maybe by percentage, Indiana, far more fighty city than, or Indianapolis than New York. I don't know. We did mention earlier, though, what an anthem. What an absolute anthem. Done by, what was his name? Not Whitney Cummings. Avery
1: Wilson.
0: Brooks. Wilson. Thank you. Avery Brooks was Captain Sisko in Deep Space Nine.
1: And sorry. Whitney Cummings is a comedian, right?
0: Where did I get Whitney? In what world does Whitney Cummings sound like Avery? What'd you say, Avery?
1: Wilson.
0: Richie says, don't be such a... Oh, I get it. I thought he was still talking about the... He's going back to Charles Barkley. He says, quit being a boob. It's pretty straightforward what he meant. I don't appreciate the insult. But he's the boss. He can get away with
1: Maybe that's the promo.
0: Maybe that is the promo. Carmichael Dave, stop being such a boob. And Jason Ross, well, he's there at the station every day. And Christopher Lloyd
1: pushing buttons.
2: Yeah, go get there and get that ball there.
0: Let's make our own promos and do our own voices. We'll take a break. When we come back, look, we're halfway through the program and we still got a lot to get to, including recapping last night in New York, live from New York, is game 3 of the NBA Finals. We'll talk about that next.
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0: Speaking of Richie, have we figured out why isn't he in the media golf league?
1: Well, I don't know. There's not as many spots as you think.
0: Oh, really?
1: Yeah.
0: Oh.
2: Matt's in it.
0: I can't argue that. The rare great point by Chris.
1: Yeah.
0: But, I don't know. I saw a couple of threesomes there. Hello? A
1: couple people that were out.
0: Yeah. Oh, is that?
1: Like you missed week one.
0: I did. I'm going to be missing. Man, we're coming up on it pretty soon.
1: Yeah?
0: Where one of us is going to be gone pretty much every day till like August.
1: Wow.
0: Yeah. From the 916. Oh, you do?
2: Yeah.
0: Oh, please. By all means. By the way, here's a text line. He never talks about food, only sports, and is always ready to go as soon as the break ends. See, that... Exactly. That's like he gets straight to the point.
1: Yeah.
0: Maybe that's what it should be. That's what our promo should be. It should be like Jason Ross. You don't want to piss him off. And Carmichael Dave, always sports related. Mm. And Christopher Lodge, never an argument from him. Easy to get along with. That's what they all should be. We should just go with it. Make everything the dead opposite. All right. You have this Whitey thing that's according to our chat.
2: We've heard several people saying one of the greatest moments in Sacktown sports history.
0: Wow. He's not exaggerating. So here we go.
1: So much pressure.
0: Whitey Gleason in the afternoons with the other guy. and here's what he said yesterday about Brandon Ayuk.
3: 49ers, it appears, are just letting him kind of sit there. And then eventually, you know, they'd trade him if they could. Otherwise, they'll just let him go. And Ayuk posted a video message Sunday morning. Said, if you're scared, just say that. And he said some things that we can't say. We dealing with, you know, like them kids when they don't get picked for the basketball game at the court. They're the ones that brought the ball. So they're like, all right, y'all don't want to pick me. I'm taking my ball. I'm going home. Ass boys, little ass boys. Or like when your kid, he got this one toy, but he don't really know how to use it correctly. So somebody else about to pick it up and play with it. They're like, oh, yeah, this... bleep Liddy, and they like, wait, hold on, that's my toy, ass boy, little ass boy. Man, stop running from the bill coming, you scared, they scared, truth is, they scared, they know how I get, they gonna say, oh yeah, B.A. did this, B.A. did that, B.A. did, you know, that bleep, allegedly, but what they not gonna say is, B.A. suck at football, because they know how I get. And they run it from that bill that's on the way. It's inevitable. It's coming. Stop running. Stop being a female dog. Stop being a little cat. Stop running from the bill. Brandon Ayuk.
0: Okay. I see it now. That was top five, easily top five most caucastic thing I've ever heard on this station. The amount of mayonnaise dripping off that segment is phenomenal. I think, by the way, I think there's a bit here. Like Whitey reading song lyrics.
1: Mm.
0: Whitey just... Also, I think it was belt, not bill. You're running from the belt. I think he was saying you're running from the bill.
3: Bleep Liddy. Like, wait.
0: Liddy. Like my dad would be like, what even is a sound garden? Good job, Whitey. Thank you for the content.
1: It was Whitey.
0: It was Whitey Whitey.
3: Ass boys, little ass boys.
0: Can we just clip ass boys, please?
1: Maybe that's your promo.
0: Carmichael Dave, ass boy.
1: Jason Ross, ass boy.
0: You're the Liddy part.
1: Run from the bill.
3: Ass boys, little ass boys.
0: That's us. I would be all for our morning, our top of the hour promos to be nothing but out of context things Whitey says.
1: Mm.
0: I'd be fine with that. And that sentence
1: don't give Richie ideas.
0: No. By the way, the sentence, I would like our promos to be random out of context things Whitey says, is also funny out of context. Also, can I just...
2: Remember when you found your sleep train whistle and like Whitey got all mad about it?
0: I do. What'd he say?
3: That's my toy, ass boy, little ass...
2: That was crazy.
1: And then the bell.
0: Right? Yeah, and then I'm ringing the bell. And he's like, oh, he got all pissed off. And it's going to sound like I'm knocking him. I'm not. Great job by Alan, too. That is a very difficult position to be in. Letting Whitey go, letting him do his thing, but also laughing with the whole thing as well. That was very well done, guys. Peg says, Whitey needs to read 3-6 Mafia lyrics. I am here for that. Running from the bill. The bill is coming. Oh,
2: I think he did all this, too, because he's not that big of a Brandon Ayuk fan.
0: Who, Whitey isn't?
2: Yeah. Mm.
3: B.A. suck at football.
0: Wow, can't believe he said that. These remotes don't work, correct?
1: Correct.
0: Okay.
1: Why?
0: Because Stephen A. is in front of an American flag reacting to the president's comment saying that you need a high...
2: Why is there a close-up on his hands to make them bigger?
0: I don't, dude. I'm so fascinated. We're not supposed to look at the TVs. I'm so fascinated by this right now, this camera angle, the American flag in the background, Stephen A. at a podium. The president said, you need a high IQ to run for president. I'm not sure Stephen A. Smith has that. And now Stephen A. I want to know, I was waiting for this because I just want to know if Stephen A. is going to do the whole, whenever he beefs with any other athlete, and it's like, you don't want to do this. I know people.
2: You don't want to make an enemy.
0: He sounds borderline mafia-istic. Where he's just like, you know, many, many people tougher than you have come after me before. Nobody knows where they are. I know people. You don't want this beef, Mr. President. You don't want to go down this road with me. I really wanted to see what Steve, and there's not a lot of times I want to see something Stephen A. says. Whitey needs to read some NWA. I couldn't see again. It should be like story time with Whitey Gleason. I am 100% with that. By the way, how do you know Whitey? What makes you think Whitey doesn't already listen to NWA? Please.
1: Great point.
0: You know, excellent point. Everybody just thinks he listens to like Beach Boys and Richie Valens and Buddy Holly. He's more.
1: That's what everybody thinks.
0: Yeah, well, because he likes the old time rock and roll.
1: Okay.
0: Whitey Gleason. He loves hip hop. That's what his promo would sound like. Mm-hmm. Last night there was a game between the Knicks and the Spurs. Jason Ross, NBA Finals Game 3. Not sure if you're aware of this or not. A few ex-Kings featured in this series. As a matter of fact, what we haven't done throughout, now that we're three games in, ex-Sacramento Kings power rankings.
1: Okay,
0: I would say Mike Brown won
1: by far.
0: Probably Fox, too.
1: Yeah.
0: Corliss Williamson, 3.
1: Whoops.
0: Remember, he's an assistant for the Spurs.
1: Yeah.
0: Harrison Barnes, 4. And then there's one more guy.
1: Jordan McLaughlin,
0: 5.
1: Okay.
0: I think that's our top 5 ex-Kings involved. Yeah. It's been tough for him.
1: Yeah. He hasn't had much of a factor.
0: Harrison Barnes, I will say this about him, though. So far in the finals, he has been one of the players.
1: Uh-huh. He's been there.
0: He has.
1: Yeah.
2: And he's the Whataburger players.
0: I can't.
1: There's a lot of them?
0: I love Harrison Barnes. I love him. I can't.
1: The senator.
0: Absolutely. The senator, the banker, Harrison Barnes.
1: There when you need him.
0: You know what? He is there. You know what? He is.
1: If you do.
0: He is. What's the State Farm slogan?
1: You're like a good neighbor.
0: Like a good neighbor, Harrison's there. You know?
1: Yeah.
0: What's Progressive Auto Insurance? Is there one, or is it just Flo?
1: It's just Flo and other and Jamie.
2: It's a dog park.
1: At the dog park. What a diva. Do you like the dog park song?
0: The dog park song?
1: You don't know it?
2: Wow.
1: Oh, my gosh. You have to know it.
2: The greatest ad on our station.
1: Yes.
0: What?
1: It's a banger.
0: Do you have it?
2: Banger.
0: Yeah. Please find it. I don't know this.
1: At the dog park.
0: You could pretty much put every ad slogan in with Harrison Barnes and it makes sense.
1: Ba-da-ba-ba-ba.
0: I'm loving it.
1: Yeah.
0: Harrison Barnes. Think different.
1: Harrison Barnes. Just do it.
0: Well, okay. Got Milk doesn't work.
1: You could ask him if he does.
0: What are the top 10 ones?
2: All right. Are you ready?
0: Can you milk a cat?
1: Taste the rainbow.
0: Okay. That doesn't work either. yeah, I'm ready. Play this for me, please.

0: That's just a sample.
1: What is that an ad for?
0: Progressive.
2: Progressive.
1: What? Is it really?
2: Yeah. Yes.
0: At the dog park.
1: I'm not. Look, you guys built it up. I was ready to tear it down. That is a banger.
2: You'll be singing it all day today.
1: I would like that, Chris. You, not that you need it, God knows.
0: At the dog park.
1: But not only you have, forget permission, you have my encouragement to just break in with that at any time. Just randomly.
0: He played drops yesterday for you.
1: Did he?
3: It's the dog park.
0: What did you play yesterday?
1: And what did you play yesterday?
2: I don't think I saved it. No. Hold on, let me see if I can find it.
0: What a diva.
1: All right, well, you're looking. Here's Jalen Brunson on the looks he got.
4: I mean, I like some of the looks, but also think that we're pretty stagnant. So there's definitely things that we can learn from. But it starts with our approach when we start the game and we start the half. And I don't think we did well. I don't think I did well either.
0: You want to sing it some more?
1: That's a banger, dude. That is an absolute.
0: That'll definitely worm its way in.
1: Just that bass line. Mm-hmm. And then
0: there's different versions of what's going on at the dog park.
1: And you know what? The voice works too because it's kind of scratchy.
0: Yeah.
1: You know, it's not like some guy that's like, at the dog park.
0: No.
1: And then
0: it's just the dry
1: at
0: lady.
1: The dog park.
0: Like the latest one we've been playing on the station, I think the dog's got like a. Ticks or something. Now it's
2: easy. Oh, no. The one we were thinking of is when the dog is faking an injury. Oh. Now she's switching her leg. What a diva.
1: You can tell that the ladies had a couple Benson and Hedges in her life.
0: This is the video. See, now you can see it.
1: I've not seen the video of this yet. This may be the rest.
0: This is a commercial.
1: This might be the

0: the dog park.
1: Yeah.
0: It's the dog park.
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3: What are you eating? What are you eating?
4: Comes back.
3: Open your mouth. Open your mouth.
5: It's the dog park.
3: Open your mouth.
0: It's the dog park.
2: Protect your pet from injury and illness with Progressive Pet Insurance.
0: It's the dog park. With all the dogs there.
4: And oh my goodness gracious, why'd you show this to me?
6: You did.
4: Oh. That's an absolute, good for you, Progressive. I don't even mind giving them extra ads.
6: Yeah.
4: Run that more traffic.
7: They do.
6: They do.
4: Run it all the time. Who doesn't like that song?
6: Should play that at the finals games. Everybody in the stands would sing it. At the Knicks games.
4: At the Knicks games. It works with the Kings games.
6: Yeah.
4: At the Kings games. At the Kings games.
6: Here's- you can do it for the A's games. At the ballpark. In West Sac. They may be leaving.
4: Oh, my God. What if you can just... I wonder if you can just find the hold on, at the ball. Wait, now you got me at the dog park, at the dog park instrumental. Someone has to have done that, right? Someone has to just have the I don't know if this is this is gonna worry me here.
6: Not it.
4: Come on, man. Somebody's got to just have a. Somebody has to have out there.
0: It's the dog park.
6: The 15-minute loop.
4: 15-minute loop. Let's see if this works with audio.
0: And the people you see that you don't really know because it's the dog
4: it
0: park.
4: It doesn't.
0: It's the dog park. It's the dog park.
4: How long until you think that gets annoying
0: with
4: for everybody?
0: All the dogs there.
4: Are we there yet?
6: Not for me.

0: Okay, I'll say this. I love that. Also, within 24 hours, I'm going to hate it. Mm. I feel like I'm within 24 because I'm going to be rolling down the street to this. Somebody give me that that instrumental, dude.
1: Fat beat.
0: Yeah. From the 916, that song reminds me so much of Violent Femmes. That's a great shout, by the way. JR says, assuming we draft either Acuff or Kingston Flemings, we should run the California Classic. I think we'll run California Classic in Summer League, and we should.
1: With the draft pick.
0: Mm-hmm. At the draft pick. At the Classic. In the Summer League.
1: See?
0: Here's Carl Anthony.
2: No, that ain't cost us the game. We turned the ball over, didn't execute, didn't do what got us 13 straight wins in a row. That's how you lose a game. We didn't do what we didn't do for 13. We decided to do something different. It ain't going to work. And throwing the ball away is a clear indication of how you're going to lose a game, especially in the playoffs.
0: Golden One be the Doug Park?
1: Could be.
3: What a diva.
1: There it is. See, there's different versions.
0: There's more than one at the dog park?
1: Oh, yeah. Now it's oozing. Dun,
0: dun, dun, what?
1: Yeah.
4: From the people who brought you It's the Dog Park, yep. Comes.
3: Your dog is limping.
0: What?

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0: 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What a diva.
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3: It's like those old commercials we used to play. The guys from, was it Miller Lite?
4: Oh, Remember Genius.
3: Yeah.
4: Mr.
5: Here's to you, dog park lady.
4: Oh, those were fantastic.
5: When pet insurance was a weird topic to bring up, you went right for it.
4: What happened to those, by the way? Why'd they stop them? Those were the
3: real men of genius.
4: Best.
6: Budweiser presents Real

0: sign nor exploding scoreboard ever could. Your chrome dome cover says, "Hey guys, look at me."
1: What could you be thinking?
0: You think it looks natural, but it couldn't look phonier if it had a chin strap.
1: I look at you.
0: Made of space-age fibers, it can repel anything. Rain, wind, snow, and especially young women.
2: I don't think so.
0: So crack open an ice-cold Budweiser, Mr. Stud in a Rug. Then crack open another for that thing on your head.
2: I don't think it's all strange.
3: That was a nice touch.
4: I remember most of these. That's fantastic. How about that? Bring real men of genius back. Hey, how about some real women of genius back, right?
3: Yeah.
4: I mean, come on. This is the 2000s.
3: Yeah, it is.
4: Budweiser had the best. I mean, honestly, when it comes to, like, Super Bowl and that, they had the best run ever. Mm-hmm. Is it even close? Yeah, Clydesdales and the military reunions. You had the Bud Bowl. You had Spuds McKenzie. You had real men of genius. You had the stupid. You had the dumb frogs. It's one of those where, like, one of the best commercials in Super Bowl history consistently taking Budweiser products, Anheuser-Busch off the table. Yeah. You know? So, anyways, here's.
5: Being gaslit.
4: Oh, sorry. I got it. We're good now. Here's. Budweiser had the best. I mean, honestly.
6: Wait, is that you?
4: I thought that was me. Okay, we're muted now. We're good. Here's Jalen Brunson again on the post game talking about the turnovers.
7: I think we'd turn the ball over a lot, first and foremost, but then also we were fouling a lot and put them at the line about 30 times. And with our live ball turnovers, and they got them out in transition, and they were capitalizing off of those. So we were definitely fouling a lot.
4: Derek in Tacoma, we appreciate you listening from the capital of Washington, says the dog park song reminds him a little of Taste the Biscuit.
3: Oh.
4: A little bit. It's another catchy jingle. Mike Barnbaum wants to ask you a question, Jason. Should we use At the Dog Park as our intro to Hornet pregame shows? Where would Steve, Danny, and Andy, what would they think about this option?
3: I'll have to ask.
4: Bring it up in the next broadcast meeting?
3: Yep, okay. For sure.
4: Have you scheduled that yet?
3: No, not yet. But all right. That's a good reminder.
4: Reach out, Mike, to Chris to find out when the next meeting is so we can all weigh in. Or you guys can. That's not my world. Red and Gold 1 says the Spurs would be up 2-1 if Wemby gave Fox the ball in game 2. Fox emoji.
3: Fox gave Wemby the ball.
4: That's right. Fox gave it up. Hello. Here is Mitch Johnson on the Spurs in their third quarter response.
8: We had to come out with the right approach and the right energy. There were some things in the second quarter that we weren't sharp enough on. And halftime.
4: All right. More importantly, Jason, if I said to you, here's Doc Rivers on what the Spurs had to do.
8: We had to come out with the right approach and the right energy.
4: Oh.
8: There were some things in the second quarter that we weren't sharp enough on. And halftime's a time to really catch your breath and discuss some things that you need to improve upon or what you're seeing out there that hopefully can help each other in the second half. And that's what we did. I thought we came out in the third quarter with the right approach and got some stops and had some good execution.
4: Very disappointed. He does.
3: Play that again, just for your own.
4: Oh, you're so right.
8: To come out with the right approach and the right energy. There were some things in the second quarter that we weren't sharp enough on. And halftime's a time to really catch your breath and discuss some things that.
4: Wow. What about giving coaches megaphones to help with their, just to help them with their.
3: They may have needed it last night.
4: Yeah.
3: It's loud in there.
4: Thank you, MC. Boy, is that a Pete Rose Hit King moment for me? Yes. Olympia is the capital of what?
9: It is.
4: I'm a capital guy.
3: Can you name them all?
4: I think I can.
3: I already missed one.
4: Yeah, no, I knew Salem was the capital. That's disappointing.
9: And then it's Portland, Oregon.
4: Is it?
9: Yeah.
4: Oh. Is it?
9: Then Vegas for Nevada.
4: No, it's Carson City for Nevada.
9: LA for California.
4: No, why am I tripping? It's not Portland. It's Great. Now I'm blanking. I used to know all of them. Hold on. It's Salem, Washington.
9: No.
3: You just said it.
4: Olympia, Washington. Yes. Salem, Oregon.
9: There you go.
4: Okay. Thank you. Golly. Give me another one.
9: Wait, did you actually think Tacoma was the...
4: No, I just...
9: Okay. I thought you were doing like a, REM bringing us back.
4: No.
3: Maine.
4: I think it's... Okay, I want to say Bangor, but I think it's...
9: You always want to say that, to be fair.
3: Yeah.
4: It's not Bangor, Maine.
3: It is not.
4: It's...
9: Portland.
4: Dude, I always struggle with Maine and with, like, New Hampshire.
3: Where do you want to go the most in the United States?
4: New Orleans?
3: No, more than that. More than anywhere in the world. You always try to go there. You fall short
4: Augusta,
3: of the lottery.
4: Damn it. Because I was thinking Alexandria, and I knew that was wrong. Mm.
9: You want to go to Alexandria?
4: Bro, I was thinking the capital was Alexandria, Maine, and I knew that was wrong, but it was something with an A. I know Albany is the capital of New York. I know Sacramento is the capital of California. What's up?
3: What's up?
4: And I know that there are...
9: What's Oklahoma's?
3: The dog park.
4: I think it's Oklahoma City.
9: Oh.
4: I think. What do we say? There's six state capitals.
3: West
4: of Los Angeles.
3: Or west of LA.
4: West of LA. Yeah. There's a little geography for you. We'll take a break when we come back. What are we going to do? Let's talk about the NBA draft, Jason Ross. We have a new Sactown Sports scouting report from Brendan Nunes.
3: This
4: one's on LeBron Philon Jr. I know that's not how you say it, but it would be more fun to say that. We'll talk about that. We'll hear about that. We'll talk about why Matt George thinks that Darius Acuff's relationship with Scott Barry might help. Well, he and I basically said the exact opposite things yesterday. It was funny, and then they need to put them side by side. We get straight to the point here on the program at the dog park. We'll talk to you next.
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22: Seven catches for 210 yards and a touchdown is a big day in the NFL, but imagine doing that in just one half. George Kittle recorded a historic first half against the Broncos, posting seven receptions for 210 yards and a touchdown. The problem, all 210 were accumulated in the first half, setting a 49ers franchise record and putting him 5 yards shy of the NFL record for receiving yards by a tight end in a game. Kittle did become the first 49ers tight end to eclipse 1,000 yards in a season and had the best single season in 49ers history, surpassing Vernon Davis.
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2: We got a text from our boss, Richie.
3: That he was just in here during the break, too.
2: Just in here.
3: Yeah.
2: And I don't know, man. I don't know.
3: What?
2: Well, read what you said, what it said.
3: He said, yeah. We were talking about those Harrison Barnes
2: slogans.
3: Harrison Barnes, taste the rainbow. Almost made me spit out my coffee.
2: Oh, did he say almost?
3: Yeah.
2: Oh, okay. All right.
3: Why were you questioning that?
2: I thought he said it made me spit out my coffee.
3: Oh, I see.
2: And then I feel like that's just over.
3: Yeah. Too much?
2: Did you really spit your coffee out? Yeah. He said almost. Okay, that's fair. I take it back.
4: Being gaslit.
2: Want to remind everybody, June 11th, that the international soccer tournament thing, Christopher Laud will be hosting out at Super Taco.
3: Super Taco.
5: Sorry, regular taco.
2: Yeah.
3: You need to be super to be here.
2: Step your game up. Regular taco. Also, subpar
3: taco. Super tacos.
2: Subpar taco never made it either.
3: No.
2: Super taco. That's well done.
3: You can eat here.
2: Mexico, South
5: Get
2: Africa.
3: That's watch the soccer game. Hang with Chris V.
2: Oh, we should just go around. We should just go around. So what did you say? And then it's your turn.
3: Oh. You can eat here.
2: Dun, dun, dun, dun, dun, dun.
5: Grab a churro.
2: Dun, dun, dun, dun, dun, dun. Maybe a burrito. Dun, dun. We can just do that forever.
3: Yeah, watch the soccer.
2: Dun, dun, dun, dun, dun, dun, dun. He'll be out there for six matches, starting with Mexico and South Africa. And Chris, being that you are doing this, Jason and I were talking on the phone a couple days ago. Well, actually last week about this. You'll be out there. You'll be representing the station, doing a lot of work. So we put our heads together and thought we should give you, it was a little uncomfortable at first, that you shouldn't go out there unarmed per se. And I don't mean in a violent way. I just simply mean, if you're going to be doing all that work, you deserve a little something extra. So this came today and we wanted to present it to you. Now, I don't know if you're going to know what this is right away. If you don't, I'll explain what it is. But we got you this.
3: Oh! Yeah,
2: this is a... Now, if you don't know what this is the Team Mexico International Soccer Tournament jersey kit, as they call it. So hopefully it fits, but we just wanted to say good luck.
5: It's great that you said that, because a listener will also be able to win a Mexico jersey out at Super Taco
2: on
5: Thursday.
2: Is that right?
5: Yeah.
2: Okay. This might be the jersey. Because John Jacobs, our sales guy, gave this to me during the break. I wanted to set it up like we were giving it to Chris, because I thought it was for Chris. He said, give this to Chris.
3: Yeah,
5: that's what we're giving away.
2: Oh, it's not yours?
5: No. I'll give you the shirt off my back.
3: You know what they say, previously worn.
2: Yeah.
3: Chris could wear it, and then you get it from Chris.
2: A remote-worn jersey. Mm-hmm. Okay, the whole bit was we were going to take initial credit for giving him this, and then we'd say it was John. But now I feel bad, because...
3: Is it Yawn?
2: It's... Oh. There you go.
5: It's one.
2: I imagine you probably have one, is what I'm also getting.
5: I've got the black Mexico jersey.
3: Yeah.
6: Hey, speaker.
2: Hey, you're on the air.
6: Hi.
2: Hi.
6: How you doing?
2: Good.
6: Good. I'm just hold on. I'm just putting 1140 on.
2: Well done. Thank you for that.
6: There you go. How you doing?
2: Love it. Oh, you got to turn it down though, so it doesn't echo.
6: Okay.
2: All right.
6: I'm ready.
2: All right. What are you ready for?
7: Thank you for that.
6: There you go. I'm ready. I just wanna say a question.
2: You can. Please turn. Do me a favor. Turn your radio down so we can hear you.
6: And okay. Then, okay. Let me turn it down.
2: Okay. All right. Okay.
3: Good idea.
2: There you go.
6: Okay. I turn it down. Okay?
2: Thank you. And then you can turn it back up when we hang up. You can turn it back up. But just go ahead with your question, please.
6: Did the Knicks win last night or the Spurs?
2: The Knicks won last night.
6: Well, they're only one win away from the NBA champions.
2: That's my fault. I'm sorry. I literally was looking at something else. I'm not trying to be a goofball. The Spurs won last night. I'm sorry. So it's the Knicks 2. Yeah. Sorry. My fault. Knicks 2, Spurs 1. Spurs won a really close game, but the Knicks are still just 2 wins away from being champions.
6: Yeah, I want the Knicks to win.
2: Yeah.
6: Yeah.
3: Two more,
2: and they win. Yeah.
6: I want the Knicks to win become NBA champions.
2: Two more wins, and they do it.
6: Yeah, I know they will do it, though.
2: Okay.
6: They never won an NBA championship.
2: Not in a long time. Not in a long time. All right, you can turn back. You can turn your radio back up now.
3: Crank it up
2: when we get off. But thank you very much for the phone call.
6: Yeah, they hope they win the. Yeah, new Knicks should win to be NBA champion.
2: Well, if they do, call us back and we'll celebrate.
6: Okay, they're down only 2 wins away from the championship.
2: That's right. That's right. Thank you for the call. Well, there you go. They are, in fact, 2 wins away from the championship. But, I messed up because I was reading a Spurs thing, and I said the next one. The Spurs one. Jason, I don't know if you know this or not, but the Spurs won last night.
3: I did know this.
2: And now we focus on not the potential champions now, but potential champions of the future, mainly your Sacramento Kings.
3: Ooh, are you calling your shot?
2: Some people say they're on the rise.
3: They do.
2: They do. Some people have said that. They're
3: a, find more of those people.
2: They're a sleeping giant.
3: Mm-hmm.
2: A sleeping dragon, sleeping giant. They're sleeping.
3: You never wake a sleeping dragon.
2: No, you do not. They're hibernating.
3: Yeah, okay.
2: Right now. Is there, by the way, can you hibernate?
3: I don't think so.
2: At the dog park? Here is our very own Brendan. Don't call him Brandon. Brendan Nunez. Don't call him. Don't say Nunez. It doesn't have the little up top above the middle end. Or should I say the second end? Here he is with our Sacktown Sports Scouting Report.
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4: LeBaron Filon Jr., point guard, Alabama.
8: LeBaron Filon Jr. might be the guard in this range that nobody's talking about enough. 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I took a look at if he's a legitimate option for Sacramento at 7 or more of a trade-down candidate.
1: Read the entire breakdown from Brendan Nunez right now at SacktownSports.com. 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
2: It says, some scouts say, Jason, I'm reading this out loud here, that it cannot be overstated how elite Filon's handle is. It's not just flashy moves. He is constantly, relentlessly getting downhill, totally in control. Also earlier, they said, his floor navigation and elite ball handling are ridiculous. I go back to the whole, I don't know. What really stinks about this business is that I understand why Scott Perry wants to play his cards close to the chest.
3: Right.
2: Of course he should. That's his job. At least while letting us, yucks in on what he's thinking. I just wish we lived in a world where after the draft, we could just ask everything and get every answer. But I also understand why that wouldn't happen too, because what if whoever they pick was their third choice? If they don't want to let on for the future that they're really high on this guy and wish they could have had him? I understand all that, but I just want to see in the end, what they're, I think maybe he'll let us see it off the record. I don't know.
3: He might, but I think the other part of where you become vulnerable is, I won't even use the name, but just say, I don't like, I just, we didn't rate that guard very highly. And then like 2 years later, you sign him in free agency or that's trade right. for him. You're like, wait, I thought you didn't.
2: Well, we just had Sam Amick on a couple weeks ago, wasn't it, on Pascal Siakam saying that years ago, somebody, we don't know who, but somebody in the front office had said some things about his game or whatever. And he remembered that. And that was part of why he wasn't really a fan of coming here for that front office. Yeah. So these things do, they have a shelf life.
3: Yeah. And, you know, when I'm thinking about LeBaron Filon, who Brendan does his report on today, you know, we basically have been talking about the four guards as Kings candidates, whether it's Wagler, Mikael Brown, Flemings, or Acuff. Here's another one. And if he goes later, like, I just feel like this is leading itself to, like, there's a chance he's the best guard in this draft. And it's like, how did people miss him? And he went 13th or whatever he goes. Because really, like, now, as we're getting 2 weeks, within 2 weeks, I guess, tomorrow of the NBA draft, the names we continue to see for the Kings are Acuff and Flemings. I think those are the most common by far. And maybe that's where it'll land up. Who knows? But, you know, Filon has a chance to be one of those guys that gets picked later, and we all go, how did all these guys miss on him? He might also, if he gets picked later, the other part about that is you're going to a better team generally.
2: What if I were to tell you that there was a scenario where the Sacramento Kings could trade Zach LaVine and their number 7, and in return get Ja Morant, Nate Ament, and LeBaron Filon Jr.? Would you take that? I'm not leading you anywhere, by the way. Either answer you give, I get. I totally understand. And I'll set up why I'm asking.
3: I think so.
2: In the USA Today mock draft, I just picked the first one I could find. They have the Thunder taking Nate Ament at number 12. They have LeBaron Filon Jr. Going at number 17 right after Jaxel Lendeborg.
3: Okay.
2: Actually, they have Filon going 18, excuse me.
3: That's fine. But he's available at 17.
2: But he's available there. It just makes me wonder when you start putting names on it. Now, there's no guarantee they get either of those guys. I just want to look at that draft board. And are they that high on an Acuff or maybe a Kingston Flemings? Are they that high on them that they aren't looking to trade down? Or ultimately, have they cut off their superstar shelf at 7 or 8? I don't know, but I think that'd be interesting. We'll take a break. When we come back, what's hot, what's not? We go streaking right after this.
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0: spell Sacramento without aments in it. So we have
1: Is that all one shirt? I don't understand what's going on.
0: Yeah, so it's like Sacra Nate and then Sacra in small letters, Ament in big letters, and then O in a small letter. Same thing with Sacramento Kings and Flemings.
1: I think if the Kings draft Ament, he should be Amento.
0: Just add no.
1: Yeah.
0: Nate Amento.
1: Mm-hmm. And his middle name is Sacra.
0: What did somebody say to me the other day that they had a friend who went by Nathan, but his full name was Jonathan? And I was like, is that allowed? Is that legal?
2: There's Topher Grace.
0: No, I'm familiar with the Topher's, which is a little weird. And Liam, I didn't know this till a few years ago that was short for William.
1: I didn't
2: know. Is it?
0: At
2: all.
0: Yeah.
2: No.
0: Yeah, no. Liam.
2: It's
0: yeah.
2: not William.
0: Not all of them, but I think that's where it originated from.
2: No.
0: Liam was the end of William.
1: Why wouldn't it be Yum?
0: Why wouldn't it be? Well, it's Will.
1: No, I know, but it's William, Yum? But not Liam.
0: Oh, just I-A-M?
1: No, you're saying it's Liam.
0: Oh, I see what you're saying.
1: Like, that's not.
0: All right.
1: Yeah.
0: Is Liam short for William? Oh, it auto-corrected in. Yes, Liam is a short form of William, originating from the Irish version of the name William. No. U-I-L-L-I-A-M.
1: William.
0: Oh, suck it.
1: Oh, William.
0: Oh, doubt. Gaslit.
3: Now, Carolyn.
4: Yeah, William. Not all of them, but I think that's where it originated.
1: Turned it up, Jared. Yeah.
3: Hello?
0: Yeah.
1: Hi.
0: Wow, I don't know what.
3: I turned on my radio. That's a question.
0: I don't know what you were listening to in the background, but that was awesome.
3: It was. There's these handsome young men. Look at that nice shirt on Jay.
1: Thank you.
3: Pulled the one out of the closet.
1: It's
3: there.
1: A onesie.
0: Hey, Dave, did you know that Liam is short for William?
3: Yes.
0: Of course you did. Everybody does, except for Chris.
1: What's JR short for?
3: R. It's a pirate name.
0: R.
3: It's the famous pirate. Why do you have to be so mean to that caller, though, and tell her, oh, yeah, the Knicks won last night? Why would
0: was,
3: you do
0: that? Was
3: Dave?
0: An, you know that was an honest mistake. And that's why you're saying
3: I don't know. You're
0: it.
3: Like the guys that make the T-shirts for the winning team that, or the team that loses, and then they send them to a third world country.
0: Why are you? Why are you assuming?
3: First one.
0: Why are you assuming it was a lady?
3: Oh.
0: Now
3: you got me. I feel bad. Yeah. Now I have to go.
0: Fine. I'll tell you what. I'll give you a. You want to hear a quick pirate joke?
3: Please do it up.
0: This kid was dressed as a pirate, and he was for Halloween. He went to the door. He says, "Trick or treat!" And then the old lady answers the door, and she goes, "Oh, that's so cute! Look at you, little pirate. Where are all your buccaneers?" And he goes, "They're under my bucking hat, lady."
3: You want one back?
0: No.
1: Yeah.
0: Oh. No, dude. No. Open forum from JR telling jokes is not. That's no bueno.
2: I am
0: floored.
2: Distraught.
0: Yo, dude, today, and that's like one of your favorite people. It's one of your favorite people.
2: Yeah.
0: I'm really shocked. You know everything like that.
2: I am floored.
0: I am really shocked that, look, by
2: William
0: the way.
2: William John Paul Gallagher.
0: How did you never look that up?
2: I don't know.
0: Wow.
2: I don't want to learn more about my heroes.
0: Will I am. From the
1: what's that short for? Long for.
0: That's a lot of dials, a lot of periods in
2: what's
0: there.
2: What's that long for? yeah, that's what we should start saying.
0: What? What's it long for?
2: Dave. David, what's that long for?
0: Well, it's like, it'd be like, hold on, Mitch. It'd be like it like the guy named Nathan, whose name is Jonathan, right? That'd be like if my name was Carmichael Vid. Like, that doesn't work.
1: But he could be Jonathan, Nathan, Nate.
0: John, Johnny.
1: So many choices.
0: So many choices, right?
1: Jay.
0: Yeah, if you went out, people call you Jay, but what if they called you Son?
1: They don't.
0: Right.
2: I kind of like the idea of the show being called Jason and the Vid.
0: With Topher. Topher Verlaine and the Verlaine Squad.
1: Mm.
0: I like that. Carmichael Vid, Son Ross, and Topher Verlaine.
1: And hey, Mitchell.
0: And Mitchell. Good morning, Chol.
5: Good morning, Dave, Jason, Chris. Hope everything's well.
1: Yeah.
0: Miatch.
5: Last night, I thought,
0: yeah, go ahead. Sorry.
5: Was it some game last night?
0: It was.
1: Some game.
5: I think he...

0: I think he jinxed them. But anyway, that second quarter, I really thought they were going to pull through. I turned it off after the first half. But they were missing some shots, but...
1: turned it off.
0: I tell you, I don't think San Jose would be confident going into game four. They were kind of lucky. And, Harper took as many shots as Wembanyama, but he didn't score that many points, so he's got to work on his hitting up that percentage. And one more thing, can the Kings get another first round pick? Because I'd be more confident if they went to the Jag with two first round picks besides the 2 seconds. Mm. Well, I'm hoping for Peyton Barris first.
2: Yeah, remains to be seen.
1: Yeah,
2: I don't know. Can they?
1: Six of one, half dozen of another.
2: I'd be willing to say they could, but I just don't know,
1: I don't know much.
2: I don't know much, but I know I love you. Oh, we still need to get to streaking. We'll do that.
3: Yeah, we didn't get to what's not.
2: Oh, well, we got a lot to get to. All right.
1: He gets to the point.
2: Yeah, Vid gets straight to the point. Dave?
1: At the dog park.
2: Well, ADD at the dog park. Hey, we'll lead off the next hour here. We'll get to what's not in streaking. We'll also get to the NCAAs. I don't know what the hell they're doing now, dude. I do not know. And it ain't over. It ain't over.
1: Over?
2: We'll get to that next.
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1: So close.
2: Oh, yep. Oh, Bobby, tell me what to do, please. Lynn, the Spurs fan.
1: Oh, no. Checking in?
2: No.
1: Oh.
2: Lynn is look, I do not like Lynn. I don't say that about a lot of. I actually don't like Lynn. I'm wow. not. It's not that he's annoying and Spurs and bad. I don't like him.
1: Oh.
2: So, but whatever, fine. He's got. So, Lynn came in and started spouting a bunch of crap a few months ago. Not on this. It was about other stuff. And so he got the hammer. He's now sending his wife in on solo missions. So he said, hey, Dave, my hubby wanted me to remind you that the Spurs are still playing and the Kings and their fans do what they always do, watching the NBA finals on TV. And you want to be careful here because, first, look, I'm never going to disrespect another man's wife, so I'm just going to disrespect him. Secondly, it's completely normal behavior to send your wife into a radio text line to troll Kings fans. Thirdly, she mentions he's been a Spurs fan a long time. I did some math. He started being a Spurs fan pretty much at the start of their dynasty, then weirdly went quiet over the last 5 years. I can't explain why he would have gone quiet last. Lynn is like the worst type of sports fan, and then he calls up with that, and this is me saying, that nasally weird voice of his, as a guy with a nasally weird voice.
3: Are we sure it's his wife?
2: Well, no, you're right. That's a great point. It might be Lynn, with his burner. Because the screen name is Lynn, the Spurs fan wife. But, you know, I do know it's got to be weird to live somewhere and troll the home fans. Like, why are you not in San Antonio? Because if there's one thing I like to subscribe by, there's one line of thinking I agree with. It's if you don't like it here, then go back there, right? Everyone agrees on that.
1: Everybody
2: right?
1: can agree on
2: That's
1: that.
2: Never used.
3: At anymore. Least once a week you tell me that.
2: Well, what's not?
1: Oh.
3: Oh.
1: Yeah.
3: No.
1: Wait, what?
2: Oh.
1: What's not hot?
2: Oh.
3: What is not hot? That oh. would be...
2: No.
3: Speaking of Spurs fan,
2: yeah,
3: De'Aaron Fox.
2: They won last.
3: They did.
2: Why
3: win last
2: was
3: night.
2: He not hot after
1: Clutch
2: game two?
1: Shot of the night.
3: Well, he was 4 of 14 last night. He did have 12 points.
1: Yeah.
3: 0 of 5 from three. Look at these numbers. He had a very good game, I would say, in game two.
1: Yes.
2: Yes.
3: He's shooting 38% from the field.
2: Yeah.
3: 18% from three.
2: And that's with that's including game two, right?
3: Correct.
2: Yeah, and to the point, take game two out of the equation and woof, woof, meow. That guy is not, he is a struggling. By the way, can I add a who's not on the other team? Karl Anthony Towns.
1: Oof. Yep. Fourth quarter Towns.
2: Not yet scored in the fourth quarter of the finals. First through the third quarter, 50 points. Fourth quarter, 0 points. Going back to who's hot, most 15, 5, and 5 at minimum. That's 15 points, 5 boards, 5 assists or more. Playoff games in NBA history prior to turning 22. Magic Johnson has 11. Stephon Castle now has 10.
1: Oof.
2: Passing LeBron Hamas.
1: Hmm.
2: That's you know, the thing about that stat, though, is that this is an example of where stats can be a little bit noisy.
1: Okay.
2: Because 90%+ of the time, the best players in the draft go to the worst teams. And the worst teams take longer to make the playoffs. So you're not going to be 22 generally by the time that happens, or you'll just be 22. Whereas in both, well, LeBron went to a crappy team, so I guess that counts. Magic did not go to a crappy team. And Stephon Castle did not go to a crappy. They were crappy at that time, but we all, you know, everyone knew that. It was like Tim Duncan going to a crappy team when David Robinson was hurt. Right. It was like, they were crappy, but they're really not. All right, let's go streaking, please.
8: It's time to go streaking.
13: We're going streaking! Yeah!
8: Who is the Nostradamus of MLB?
14: Who can keep the streak going?
8: It's time to go streaking.
15: What the hell are you doing?
13: Streaking.
1: Well, Dave's streak is at 2. I'm at 0. Chris is at 4. So we gotta regroup here. Let's see how we did yesterday. So we'll start from the bottom. Now we're here. That was me. I'm at 0. I took your Don. Was it my Don?
2: My Don, your Don.
1: Your Don.
2: Or like, you think there's anybody going around named Nold? Nald? Nald? Like Nald Glover. With the most unfortunate Twitter account ever. Old Donald Glover.
1: Yeah.
2: Yeah. Go ahead.
1: You heard Don Alvarez yesterday. He got up four times and he got zero hits.
16: Loser! You're not a loser! Are you feeling sorry for yourself? Well, you should be, because you are dirt!
1: 0 for 4. Streak stays at 0 for me. Dave, that's right. You can regroup and get us going.
2: Yeah.
1: You're at 2, trying to get to 3. You took Vladimir Guerrero Jr. He got up four times, and yesterday he gave you 0 hits.
17: Ooh, you suck.
2: Why do I get the whole cassette tape? You got one drop. I get a whole thing. It was a one-game streak, two-game streak. That's not, there should be a rule. You can't play the thing if it's under 3, because haven't we said before, you win one, great. You win two, that's two in a row. You win three, that's a streak.
1: It's happened before. Chris was at 4 trying to get to 5. He took Brandon Marsh, the game of
2: golf,
1: baseball. He got up 3 times, and he got 0 hits.
2: Yes, finally.
1: For he's a jolly good fellow.
2: Such a turd.
1: We're all at 0.
2: Freaking toad.
3: If you guys didn't catch that, that was because of yesterday.
2: That was yesterday. Yeah. We said
17: and then when his streaks end, it's like, ba-dum-bum.
1: For he is a jolly good fellow.
2: That's what we were saying. We were saying, like, we get 5 minutes. We get a medley. We get a Bill medley of taunting. And then when his streak.
1: Vegetable medley.
2: Yes. Berry medley? Isn't there like a berry medley?
1: Sure.
2: Sounds like a singer in the 70s.
1: B-E-R-R-Y? Oh.
2: Not like Barry Medley.
1: Not like Barry Bonds.
2: No. Yeah.
1: Barry Gibb Medley.
2: Oh, 300 or 500 meter medley? Isn't that a swimming?
1: Uh-huh.
2: Medley.
1: Yep.
2: Wasn't Medley a dog in one of the Hanna-Barbera?
1: Muttley.
2: Muttley. All right. Well,
1: all
2: Chris.
1: Right, so clean slate for all of us.
16: Awesome. You are not losers. You are not dorks.
2: All right.
16: You don't suck.
2: Triple zeros from the chat line. Oh, wait, it was me. I love that we're getting this going. Lynn borrows tools from his neighbors and doesn't return them. That's me. I think that's like, Lynn is that guy. Lynn borrows tools, doesn't, or you know, doesn't put gas in them or whatever.
1: And tools?
2: Well, you know, like if you have like a chainsaw,
1: a wrench.
2: Lynn will come to your party and bring beer, and then at the end of the night, he'll gather the like 3 beers left and take them back home.
1: Oh, I thought you were saying he brings napkins.
2: No. Lynn's the guy that always leaves. Like you go out to dinner with your friends, and then he always has to take a phone call when the check comes.
1: Yeah,
2: yeah, that's Lynn.
1: Says I'll leave the tip and doesn't.
2: Mm-hmm. Exactly. Or like. You know, oh, I got my cash. I'll get you tomorrow. Doesn't happen.
1: Mm.
2: Yeah. Lynn's a guy that when he only tips for a service that goes above and beyond.
1: Ah, yeah.
2: Yeah. One of those. I'll take Henry Bolton.
3: And he leaves a note on the check.
2: Yeah, Lynn leaves the note on the check that says, here's a tip. Invest in this Bitcoin or something. Like one of those things, you know.
1: Who are you taking? Henry Bolte?
2: Yeah, why not?
1: I'm going to take Kyle Schwarber.
2: Schwarber. Kyle
1: Schwarber. Schwarber. Chris?
3: Schwarber. I'm going to let you handle this, Jason.
1: McGonagall.
2: So is McGonagall the new Jackson Holiday?
3: Yeah.
2: I just saw a stat on him, by the way.
1: Which one? There, McGonagall.
2: No, McGonagall. It was showing like how many hits, and he's near a record or something for hits and walks. And
1: McGonagalling?
2: Yeah.
1: It's me, Billy.
2: Something like that. Yeah, something like
18: 3-0
2: that.
18: 3-0. We've been competing with Cardi B here. We lost. Hey, I don't know if those B's. That might be Cardi B's. I sure am, new love and team. I'm pretty sure it all's on me.
19: I don't know. Cardi B. I don't know who said that, Chuck, but I know it wasn't Chuck.
2: Oh, chuckles.
20: What a diva.
2: Lynn doesn't take his shoes off at the door. I mean, I do.
1: If
2: but
1: it's
2: that...
1: your house rules, then you should do that. Like, if I walked into your house and I saw a pile of shoes and you took your shoes off, I'm like, oh, well, I better take my shoes off.
3: Why is there a dog in here?
2: We do have a pile of shoes. We have a shoe rack by the front door. But does it count? I take my shoes off, and then I put on my, I have house sandals.
1: House sandals? So you walk out in them?
2: I'll walk outside in them, yeah, and then walk back in.
1: Doesn't that defeat the purpose?
2: Well, the point is
3: that it's his outside.
2: No, I don't want to get, but I don't want to mush.
1: You don't walk in bare feet.
2: Do not. And ever. It drives me nuts because my wife and daughter do.
3: Really?
2: Oh, it drives me. In the house?
3: Wait, why does it drive you nuts?
2: Because they will. Okay. So you're walking. You're saying, why does it drive you nuts? So they walk in bare feet around the house, right? So downstairs is like all tile. Upstairs is carpet. Okay. You have oils on the bottom of your feet. You're walking around the house, and we try to keep our house clean, but we got dogs and, you know, whatever.
1: Good luck.
2: God knows what you're walking in. And when you walk and that weight goes down on your foot with the little oils on your foot, you're sucking up all this dust and particle and, you know, little crumbs of food. Whatever's on the floor, man. Dog hair, leftovers from dog puke from a week ago. I don't know what it is. And then you walk around and you embed, like, think about, like, the bottom of your feet are like kind of like Play-Doh in the sense that, like, you're just mushing all this stuff in there, right? And then you go to bed and you get in bed and you put your feet in the bed and you're just leaking all this crap into your bed that you've picked, the dead fly wings and a spider leg and God knows what that's now chilling in your bed, dude. It's disgusting.
1: Are you a non-shower before bed?
2: I am a shower before bed.
1: See, well, then you kind of hopefully have fixed some of that.
2: I don't walk around in bed. My wife, my daughter, they'll go to bed like that.
3: So you take the sandals into the bathroom, take the shower, get back in the sandals, walk to the bed.
2: No.
3: No.
1: Then you're in bare feet.
2: No. I'll go up to my room, disrobe, walk barefooted.
1: Into the shower.
2: Shower.
1: Yeah.
2: Including, by the way, sitting down on the little ledge we have in the shower and scrubbing the bottom of my feet with the separate loofah.
1: Oh, I have the foot loofah.
2: Well, not just the foot. I have a separate loofah.
1: Where else?
2: Okay, you want? Fine, let's talk about it. I love loofahs. They exfoliate. They're great.
1: Joe or Gavin?
2: But both the the maloofahs. What a great thing that would have been.
1: How did we miss on that?
2: You're just scrubbing with. There's like a Joe maloofah
1: and Maloofa. A Gavin maloofah. Maloofah, loofah.
2: So listen.
3: Isn't that one of your favorite sandwiches?
1: The maloofalata.
2: I do. Are you a loofah guy? You're a washcloth guy, aren't you? Yeah, I can't do that. Chris,
3: loofah.
2: Oh. There are people in this world that use their loofah, and it's basically like a belt sander for between your crack. And God knows what you're pulling out of there. Okay?
1: Yeah.
3: I wouldn't say it's for the crack.
2: You wouldn't? How do you clean your crack?
3: I think there's two different.
2: Come on, Dover. What are you trying to say, dude?
3: Two different what? It's below the crack.
2: I'm talking about both. You're talking about the taint?
3: No.
2: I'm talking about all that midsection.
3: Yes.
2: Okay. And I'm saying I have a loofah for that and the bottom of my feet. And then I have another loofah for the rest of my body.
3: Because if you're just washing your crack, you're not doing a good
2: job. No, you're 100%. Wait, are you?
3: You got to do more than
2: that. Are you thumbing the Cheerio?
3: No, what?
2: I'm trying to understand what he's saying, but I need to
1: communicate. I'm trying to understand what you're saying.
2: Well, you know what I'm saying.
1: I do, but.
3: There's no way you're a Cheerio.
2: No, I'm more of a corn puff, but I'm saying I'm not.
3: I would have went with Hostess Donuts.
2: What am I walking backwards through cucumber patches? Dude, what are we talking about?
3: All right, I'm sorry. This has gotten away from me.
2: So listen, I have a separate loofah for that business.
17: because people, there are people in this world that go all day long and pick up God knows what. And again, unless you have a bidet, you're not as clean as you think you are.
3: Yeah.
17: Go dip your arm in mud, and then go clean your arm with paper towels and see how clean you can get it as opposed to washing it off. And then, so at the end of the day, you got Lufo dingleberries, just like a Christmas tree in there, but you can't see them. And you run them under the water for a little bit, hang it back up, and then the next morning you're half asleep. Oh, let me scrub my face. No, I got loofah for, now you use washcloth, and I'm assuming when you're done with it, you get a new washcloth. That's different. So I got loofah for that.
1: Do a lot of rinsing out.
17: Yeah, exactly. My point to Chris is that I when I get out of the shower, I then have my little slippers that I put my feet into, and then I take
1: different than the shoes you were wearing.
17: Yeah, the ones I use, they're like open toed sandals that I wear socks with, and then I do slippers, depending on the season. You know, like in wintertime, I have moose slippers, and then in summer, I have the little slip ons, and. Then I sit down on the bed, I remove my slippers, and then slide my feet into the bed, and it is clean, which is why my wife and I have dual mattresses. It's one of the many reasons, because her side of the mattress, I don't even want to know what goes on over there, man. I don't know. That's like in Lion King when they're on the mountain saying that, you know, that land over there is like the elephant. That's the elephant graveyard, dude. I don't go anywhere near there. My side, believe it or not, is
1: pristine.
17: Pristine, and I would also say I probably wash my pillowcase and sheets more often than most people do.
1: Okay.
17: Because I'm probably drooling in the middle of the night.
1: Yeah, it happens.
17: And then it dries.
1: Yeah.
17: And then I'm putting my face on that the next day.
1: Crusty.
17: And granted, it's my brand.
1: Yeah.
17: But you know what I'm saying?
1: Yeah.
20: What a diva.
17: You can call it a diva. I call it a, you know, it is what it is. Brendan Sorsby of Texas Tech, dude. I don't know what the hell's going on here. I do not know what's going on here, but college football is just, it's now like officially corrupt, as if it wasn't already, right?
1: Yeah, I couldn't even believe he was like fighting this.
17: Obviously, he made the right call. You're right, and he won, and now you've got other teams
1: that are like staying away from Texas Tech.
17: Yeah, they're staying away from Texas Tech because this whole thing is just goofy as hell. And if you're wanting to know really what the let me find it for you because I had this up. I want to give you exactly why we're saying what we are, because we all know that the worst thing you can do, or maybe the worst thing you can do in sports, is anything involving the integrity.
1: Yeah, well, it's been deemed that. Like some of our biggest sports controversies are that. The Black Sox scandal, Pete Rose. Like these are some of the things, anything Olympics that has felt to be tainted, a point shaving. Like these are like the most egregious things, and he admitted to betting on games that he played in.
17: Yes.
1: And I saw someone reference this yesterday, how times have changed. Like he's getting, he won his injunction. He can possibly play again this year. I think it was Sonny Dykes. Is he at SMU? Maybe he said, like, how is any fan supposed to trust the outcome of a game again? That might be extreme, but I get his point. And the other point was, remember when Rick Neuheisel lost his job at Washington?
17: Yeah.
1: He was in a college basketball. It was college basketball pool. He was a college football coach. He had nothing to do with the sport he was even in, and it was one of those brackets.
17: Like, yeah,
1: and he lost his job, and now it's a guy who's actually playing in the sport, admits to gambling on the sport, and he's still going to be able to play the sport.
17: It's ridiculous. I'm old enough to remember when Pete Rose got banned for life.
1: Yeah,
17: Shoeless Joe Jackson, who couldn't read or write for this guy. Admitted to betting on making thousands of bets.
3: Did you see some of the other stuff he was betting on?
17: No.
3: Like Turkish soccer.
1: Wow.
3: And the hot dog eating contest.
17: I mean,
1: so he's got an issue.
3: Yes.
17: Yeah. And so he checked into rehab. Now, look, I'm not, hey, by the way,
2: addiction's addiction. I'm not making light of it.
3: 1-800-GAMBLER.
2: I'm genuinely curious as to how that, I can understand like alcohol and drugs and stuff. I am curious as to how gambling, how do you break a gambling? Are they just like giving you tips and tricks on like when you get an urge? Like I'm honestly wanting to know. I'm not making fun of it. Like I really am curious how gambling rehab would go, but apparently he got it. So I guess the question here, Jason, is, I don't know if he had a drug addiction, if he had an alcohol addiction. I mean, is that the point as we look at this gambling thing as any other addiction? What if it was a sex addiction?
1: Right. I mean, it is like another addiction, but I think the fact that you could be impacting a lot of other things, and then you get back to really, now you start to, where's the real root of this?
2: Yeah.
1: People's money. Right? Like, and if you're a quarterback and you're betting on games, and I think everyone's fear is always like, hey, I'm going to bet on the other team because I know I know I can throw this one to Carmichael Dave right here, and he's the cornerback on that side, and he'll pick this six. I know where to throw it. Like, that's the fear. I mean, I have my own personal beliefs. I have less of an issue, Dave, if you were a pro athlete, college athlete, or whatever, and you were betting on your own team to win. I don't have, I mean, I can see why that would be an issue, but I don't have as much. Like, he's betting on his team. Like, good for him. But when you're betting on the other team, that's a problem. All of it's bad. And then the fact that
3: the problem I could see is like, especially prop betting on your own teams. Like, okay, why did he just throw to the wide receiver like 27 times?
1: Yeah. You just need to get those 10 catches in half. Now we're good. Now spread the wealth. And you just, I mean, and the NCAA already has all the other things going against it right now. They just were in Congress trying to, you know, relegate transfers and portal and you know, get some sort of control. They have no control right now.
2: This is going to end badly, dude. I say this every time. It's just going to end badly. Because here's the other thing that's important to remember. You kind of brought it up. The gambling sites are so embedded in these sports now. And you're talking about a guy that I'm surprised he's still able to do this because obviously him betting on this stuff, that's a big no-no amongst the gamblers. And now you've got other teams in the conference saying, yeah, we're not playing him. We're not going to play against him. We don't want any part of that.
1: Yeah.
2: I don't know, man. This whole thing is absolutely goofy.
3: Well, one of the tough things about it is these are schools and they're public institutions. So you've got all of this just mess intertwined with it. That's like, you really can't get a hold of it unless you just completely separate the two.
2: The guy should never be able to play college sports again and arguably never be able to play sports again. Or screw it.
1: Yeah.
2: Just let everybody bet on everything.
1: Right. And it's changed. Like, who was a quarterback? Years and years and years. Art Schleister was a college quarterback.
2: Yes.
1: I mean, it was like 40 years ago. Banned for life and gambling. There's just,
2: I think, if I remember correctly, I want to say Mickey Mantle was banned for like 2 years from Major League Baseball for being a greeter at a casino.
1: Wow. And now we have teams in Vegas. People, you know, not every other ad, but DraftKings and. And they put the point spread up, and yeah, it's a different time.
2: I mean, I don't know, dude. What are you doing? What are you doing? And who knows? I mean,
3: Mickey Mantle and Willie Mays.
2: Willie Mays, that's right. That's exactly right. For being greeters. And I think, I want to say Mantle was retired, or one of them was.
3: They both were.
2: Yeah.
3: Here's the thing, too. Like, they were getting paid more for doing that than they were in Major League Baseball.
2: That's the other point, is that that wasn't just a, oh, well, they don't need the money. Probably shouldn't take the job. They, like, legit needed the money. It was better than stocking shelves at Sears.
1: Yeah.
2: Joe in the chat wants to know if Shoeless Joe Jackson used a loofah after games.
1: Different loofah.
2: Lynn's wife, I missed this, was now talking about how good of a... This is the second time she's done this. She comes in and trolls, and then we pile on to Lynn for being the worst sports fan in the world. And then this is the second time she's done this. Let me tell you how amazing Lynn is. After I got diagnosed with a rare...
17: No, dude. No, we're not. You can't pull that. I'm sure he was great to you. I don't like him. And him sending his wife in to troll. And then when he gets trolled back and go, let me tell you how good a guy Lynn is. Well, I'm sure he was good to you. And I'm very glad you're better. Seriously. No jokes. But you're just not going to win that battle. Tell your husband to quit being such a damn bandwagon fan. And the guy gets off on calling radio shows talking in other markets talking about how great his Spurs are.
3: Your team just won. Listen to their radio show.
17: Yeah, how about that? Newsflash, right? You can actually listen to San Antonio Sports Radio and call in via the magic of technology. I don't mind trolling. I don't. It's part of the game. But when you troll and then you clutch your pearls, that does not surprise me. And also, Chris, I think, did you bring it up? I think what would be even more Lin-y is if that was his burner. And now he's telling stories about himself. Then again, I'd gladly be Lin if the Kings were in the finals. Calling San Antonio radio shows.
3: Oh, I do that.
17: Talking crap to them. Oh, absolutely. We'll take a break. When we come back, What's on Deck, brought to you by Trex Decking and Railing. We got stuff going on, including the hockey.
1: That's part of hockey.
17: H-O-C-K-E-Y. Not J-O-C-K-E-Y. We're pronouncing it the other way. Also, A's at home tonight.
1: Kind of.
17: But you're not going.
1: No.
17: Why?
1: What?
17: We'll tell you next.
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12: Ladies and gentlemen,
27: this is going to be fun.
28: Yeah!
29: It's time for What's on Deck, brought to you by Trex Decking and Railing.
1: Well, What's on Deck is brought to you by Trex Decking and Railing. We do have hockey, Stanley Cup playoffs, game four. Vegas leads that series 2-1. Hurricanes, Golden Knights tonight, 5 o'clock. They drop the puck. And then we've got baseball again. Giants in action. And the A's, the Athleticos, taking on the Brewers again from Las Vegas, where they hit a lot of home runs and score a lot of runs.
17: Over, under on home runs combined?
1: 4.
27: 6.
1: 10.5.
17: I'm going to say 4.5 comes down today.
27: Oh, over.
17: Over? Over 4.5?
27: Mm-hmm.
17: What was it yesterday? 7? No, it was 7 by the A's alone.
1: Yeah.
17: It's a lot of home runs. Let's see. Lynn spent a whole day holding a store door open because people kept coming. Well, that's actually kind of a compliment. That's nice. That's nice of him.
1: I thought he also maybe spends all day at a rare 5 stop intersection where he's just constantly yielding. It's a yield.
17: That's so random, and I hate that.
1: Yeah.
17: When you're behind that person.
1: Yeah, they're like, well, I'm yielding.
17: Like, I don't know.
1: No, you can go. Yielding is, yeah.
17: And I'm not a honker, unlike what Charles Barkley said last night. I'm not, I only honk. It takes a lot to get me to honk, and I will honk to warn.
1: Mm-hmm.
17: Like, if I see somebody pulling out, and I think they don't see me or something like that, I'll honk. But even then, it's a meet, meet. I don't ever go like, meh.
1: Yeah, that's the little, please.
17: Right.
1: Please go on.
17: Meet, meet is like, hey, friend.
1: Hey, you might be looking at your phone might or be, doing
17: yeah,
1: something.
17: Maybe something distracted you. Just wanted you to know I'm coming. All yeah. right. Take care. Hey, have a great day. Yeah. What? What, Chris?
1: Beep, beep, friend.
17: Beep, beep. Yeah, meet, meet is friend.
1: Yeah.
17: Set the screen.
1: Laying on the horn is,
17: crank.
1: I want to fight you.
17: Right. Like, and like, when you go to, like, New York, they use, their horn is, like, a part of the language there. Mm-hmm. Everyone's meeping.
1: Yeah.
17: Right? But when you're behind someone, and let's say it's a right turn out of a parking lot, and they need, basically, their rule is, I'm not turning out, I'm not pulling out unless I can't see any cars right. coming my way for a mile. A
1: lot of clearance needed.
17: And yeah, what's your clearance, Clarence? Mm-hmm. And then you're just like, and I want to be like, Krank! But instead I seethe behind them. You know who's
27: your homie. You take it on your family.
17: You know who does not have a problem with any
27: We're
17: of that?
27: We're shoes in the house!
17: One of the angriest people I've ever driven with.
1: Is it going to be a surprise?
17: No, I don't think so. I will say we all know this person. And as does everybody in the audience. Like, you know who this is.
1: I don't know.
17: And I do not like driving with this person.
1: You
17: when
1: think
17: they,
1: I've driven with them?
17: You've probably been, maybe you've been in a car with them. I don't know that you've ever been in a car with them driving.
1: Okay. Male or female?
17: Well, that's going to give it away.
1: Okay.
17: That's going to give it away. And it was not in a Hoblet, Dodge, Chrysler, Jeep, or Ram, where right now they're having to make this the summer event. Okay, those are, you have the correct answer. And the one you circled, is that, I'm assuming that's for the one you're going to guess, or the one that you chose poorly.
1: Oh.
17: It's okay. Not Jody Bacon.
1: Interesting.
17: That
1: was John Barry.
17: I am scared to drive with Katie. Not because she's dangerous. She's not. She doesn't drive dangerously. Nothing like that. She's a perfectly fine driver. She has an ongoing dialogue with other drivers in her out loud in her car. Not yelling at them.
1: So very one sided.
17: Very.
1: Come on, go.
17: Come on, go. Well,
1: today.
17: That's the calm version. Mm. But she's like very
1: ranch language.
17: Yes. And not the dressing.
1: Yeah. What?
3: That's like a 1950s
17: ranch language.
3: Well, oh,
17: ranch.
3: She was using some ranch language.
1: She's a rancher.
17: Yeah, she is a road rager, dude. And again, I want to be clear. Not to anyone else. Nobody else would know. And she's a perfectly fine and safe driver. But man, I'm just like, bro, calm down. And then it's like, you drive how you want to drive. Mm-hmm. I don't know. I haven't driven with her in years. I wonder if she still is. No, she's all family-y. I don't know.
1: Yeah, I was thinking.
3: Yeah, she can't act like that with the kids in the back, right?
17: No, I don't think so. I don't think so. Joe, I'm trying to think if I've ever had. I don't think I've ever let Jody drive me anywhere. I don't know about. I had a missed call.
3: You let her drive you crazy.
17: Yeah, well, she's been all. Jody Bacon's been all over Facebook on her world tour of
1: vacation,
17: Puerto Rico or whatever.
4: The number you have reached.
17: I paid my taxes. Talking about. What, Puerto Rico's old or Jody is?
3: Oh, Facebook.
17: Facebook's old? Do you not have a Facebook?
3: I do, but just to delete memories that I should not have out in the open.
17: That's so on brand, dude.
4: The number you have reached is not in service. Please check the number.
1: It's on the
17: ranch. What?
1: No, there's just no cell service out there.
17: It's ringing on my phone. That's weird.
1: Probably did.
17: Well, it went to voicemail. All right, yeah. That's fine.
1: It's on the ranch.
17: Like, did she just? I just had a missed call from her yesterday, and then I started thinking, well, wait a minute, because I texted her. I was like, hey, missed call. I didn't hear anything. But now I was like, whoa, did she change her number?
1: Maybe hiding from you.
17: Maybe.
1: You're talking about her driving.
17: Game four of the Stanley Cup Finals, I think you mentioned, is tonight. I'm actually kind of into this one, Jason.
1: Yeah, it's been a good series. They've all been overtime?
17: Have they? What?
1: I thought so.
17: Have they?
1: I don't know.
17: I feel like you're right. I feel like you don't get stuff like that wrong. I don't.
1: There's
17: that doesn't,
1: a chance I did.
17: That doesn't sound right to me, but also... you don't usually get stuff like that wrong.
1: No, the last one was.
17: Two overtimes for game two and overtime for game one.
1: What about game three?
17: Game three was...
1: Oh, that's game two right there.
17: Yeah, that's game two. Isn't tonight game three?
1: No, tonight's game four.
17: Oh, tonight's game four. So we had, let's see, game one was not an overtime. Jason!
1: It's way off. One goal.
17: Fake news Ross over here. Old FNR.
1: FNR.
17: Here you go. From the chat, this is important to address. Is Dave a backseat driver? Abso-freaking-lutely not, dude. And backseat, or should I say passenger seat drivers in my case, drive me nuts, dude.
3: I hate it.
17: I can't. That's the big fight my wife and I are still in 3 weeks later is started because of that we have not cleared the air. We've not cleared the air. There was 3 weeks Saturday since
1: pretty long.
17: It's pretty, our record's like 2 months, but this one's pretty good. 3 weeks. 3 weeks Saturday.
1: Do the kids notice?
17: No. We're really, really good at that. But no, it all started from driving in Los Angeles. And it's like,
1: you love LA.
17: I'm driving, or she's driving, and dare I say, not always great, but usually fine. She's a fine driver. It's like, all right, cool. Excellent no problem. Driver. That's great. You know, she does the thing when we're in the left lane on the freeway, and you get the douchebags in the right lane that like want to speed up and then get in front of you when there's like no space. And she lets everybody in, which pisses me off because I don't let them in.
1: You want to speed up.
17: I want her just to
1: make it tougher.
17: When somebody's trying to do that, just, you know, make sure they can't.
1: So speed
17: up. I don't like that. I don't like it when you're on five doing the long drive down and then someone tries, you know, there's a truck in the right lane and someone's trying to mush into your space because you're being a good driver and they're trying to skip the line. No, buddy. We all want to get home. Yeah. No, stop cutting in line, dude. No, you're
2: wrong.
17: I'm wrong. What?
2: Yeah.
17: What?
2: You have to, cause when there's that thing, especially here on Business 80 and people try to get over real quick, there's a switching. You've got time to go all the way to the end when it makes you merge. Don't merge right when you get on the freeway. That's the thing that backs everything up.
17: Wait, I feel like we're agreeing. Aren't we agreeing?
2: You said that she lets people in.
17: I'm talking about like on I-5 when you're in the fast lane.
2: Mm-hmm.
17: And you've got like, hold on a second.
1: Hold on.
17: I'm on the air, but I'm answering the phone. Hello? Oh, are you okay? Bad time? Oh, Jason, she's at the ranch. You're not on the air yet. You're in my ear. Can I ask you a quick question on the air, though? Oh, why are you whispering? Are people sleeping? Oh, okay. Well, no, it's about your driving. No? She's not going to let me ask a question.
1: Okay. She's on the ranch.
17: She's on the ranch. Yeah. We have bad reception. I wouldn't let me ask a question. She knows exactly where I'm going to, by the way. So, no, it's when you're in the left lane, Chris, in the fast lane, and you're on I-5, like in the middle of California, and let's say in the right lane, when there's only the two lanes for some of it, there's like a semi-truck. Okay. And then somebody comes speeding up, right? And they try to get in front of you right before you would have passed the truck instead of just waiting in the, like, there's a nice line of cars. We're all in trying to get past the truck. And then they try to cut in front of you. And I'm saying, no, dude, go back and get in the line like we all are and do your thing.
2: Not the line.
17: Yeah. Get in the line, pal. All right. We'll take a break when we come back. Matt and Kayla and celebrity birthdays and all that fun stuff next.
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29: Yeah, this is none of those things.
21: You did that. Still not on.
17: Yeah.
21: Yeah.
17: I don't know
2: I think we're good.
17: You think we're good?
2: These jabronis turned on their mics before they...
17: Hey, how are you?
2: She's not on.
17: Hi.
22: Oh, there it is.
17: Hi. There we go. Hi.
22: Gotta figure this thing out.
17: Hey.
21: Hello.
2: Hi there.
17: Oh, they fixed it.
22: No, I got a toggle.
2: Oh, you toggle.
22: Yeah.
17: Oh, a dongle?
22: Whatever you want to call these things.
17: A dongle. It was so funny. I told Frankie yesterday, I saw a clip of you.
21: Oh, God.
17: You were, no. I was saying you should put it side by side with, because yesterday you were saying something in the clip, you'll remember, where you were talking about, like, Scott Perry's connection to Darius and Kess family.
21: Oh, yeah, our reaction.
17: You got confused about the Michigan thing, but, like, you were talking about the Draymond stuff.
21: Yeah.
17: And you were talking about how it could help or something like that.
21: Right.
17: And then, like, an hour before you, I was like, people are reading into this family.
21: Doesn't matter.
17: Doesn't matter at all. And then I texted Frank. I'm like, you got to put those side by side.
21: Hey, different
17: and
21: shows.
17: Then do a poll, and then, you know, it's content.
21: See, we're not all surface
23: I know
21: level
23: I'm
21: here.
23: Shamelessly pumping the poll here.
21: Not now, Sam.
17: From Jesus. Joseph on the text line, or on the chat line, it was Raptor Fanatic. Do people actually like Cobb salads? That's the oddest salad I have seen.
22: I like Cobb salads. I take out the egg, but I like anything.
17: You don't like egg in your
21: salad?
17: Interesting.
22: It makes you toot.
17: Well, yeah, that's a bad thing?
2: Fire away.
17: Let's go.
24: Spinky!
17: You got a dog. Just blame it on the dog.
22: Nah, he doesn't do that. He's a gentleman.
2: Gentleman dog?
22: He's such what a that?
17: Well, my wow. dog's a scoundrel.
21: Kaborg.
17: My Frenchies, dude.
21: You take the eggs out?
22: I don't know. They don't do it for me.
17: I'm not a huge egg guy to begin with, and I can't eat like a raw boiled egg, hard boiled egg.
22: That's
17: raw,
22: what it
17: a
22: is,
17: plain,
22: though.
17: Sorry, hard. No. I can't eat a plain hard boiled egg. Like people put salt and pepper, dip it. I can't do that.
21: Nope.
17: But chopped up in a salad, I can do that.
22: Sometimes it's not chopped.
17: Dipping it like a mayonnaise thing or something. I don't know.
22: a lot of cobs, they actually don't.
17: Yeah, you gotta mush it with your fork.
22: That's too much effort.
17: Is that the one with the ham in it too?
22: Yes.
17: Oh, did you get my?
22: Yes.
17: I forgot. Yeah. I'm gonna be Chris for a second here when he goes like nothing on my. Did you guys get my video I sent you yesterday?
1: Yeah, I was trying to figure out what
22: I surely
1: that was.
22: Didn't, so I wasn't on the group text.
1: You haven't texted me in a long time.
17: No,
22: I thought you were talking to us.
17: Our show.

0: So anyways, so
1: I got that,
0: and it was like $10 at Costco, and then like
1: that actually looks.
0: I got a full freezer bag of this ham, and then we had some Gouda.
1: Oh, that looks good.
0: So I sliced up the Gouda. Look how thin I got that in. Oh, there's my dog. Anyways,
1: is that like a hacksaw that you just use?
0: It's I got a deli. I bought years ago. I bought a deli slicer.
2: Pays for itself.
0: And and they make fun of me because I got a lot of gadgets I don't use.
1: Right.
0: Remember
3: when he brought it in?
2: No.
0: Did I?
3: No. Remember he said he was going to bring it in.
2: I do remember.
3: And then he brought it in.
0: Look, here's the problem.
1: Can you make sandwiches for us all?
0: Well, I'd be happy to. That would actually be kind of fun to do. It have like a whole setup. I have the thing that the plastic thing that has all the bins in it to put because we'll do sandwich night.
3: You'd be king of the station, Dave.
0: Oh, and you put like like black olives and lettuce and tomato and cucumber and pickle and
2: egg,
0: whatever. But no, the problem with bringing out the slicer is that it gets so dirty. It's so hard to clean. And so,
1: are you talking to me?
4: No.
0: Oh, he was waving at the camera.
1: Oh, is it just?
4: I'm entertaining myself.
0: Anyway.
1: Oh, he's not even in it.
4: No.
1: Here, do you want me to back up?
4: No, you're fine.
0: Yeah.
4: It does better.
1: That's kind of a bad spot for the camera. I'm not really understanding the way.
0: Well, you got the Post-its in the background, man.
4: Got to get those.
0: And your Stanley Cup.
4: Yeah.
0: Well, a Stanley Cup. Celebrity birthdays brought to you by. Couple cookies. I'm hungry now.
1: Me too. I want a sandwich.
0: Yeah, look, don't eat those hard boiled eggs.
5: To you.
0: Celebrity birthdays brought to you by those. And brought to you by Crumble Cookies.
2: Stay safe.
0: Nothing like Crumble Cookies and hard boiled eggs.
2: Mm. Hey, on this date, in what year did the movie Cars debut?
4: Life is a Highway.
1: Oh, I love that song.
0: So many people. My wife, no.
1: What?
4: Well, Rascal Flatts redid it.
1: I like the remake of it, okay?
0: Do you know the original? And do you know who's
1: I've
0: saying
1: heard
0: it?
1: The original. I don't know who's saying it.
0: It's Tom Cochran!
1: Okay, well.
4: Rascal Flatts wins.
2: Johnny's brother.
0: My wife didn't know it was a remake, so you did better. She was like, it's not a remake.
1: Yeah, I knew it was
0: it's a remake.
3: Why'd she call it a remake?
0: Because that's how she talks. She's from Riverside.
4: Reebok?
0: It's not a remake. It's step out.
1: Reebok?
0: 2000.
4: No,
0: it's probably way older
1: than
0: that. When did Cars come out?
4: 2007.
1: Oh, never saw it.
4: What?
3: I've never seen it.
4: What?
1: No.
3: 2006.
1: 2007.
3: But combined, Jason and I have seen it a combined 10,000 times.
1: 2007.
3: Jason and I have combined seen it 15,000 times.
2: Yeah. 2006. Chris is correct.
1: Ooh.
0: Of course, you've never seen it.
2: Happy birthday, Johnny.
4: Yep.
0: Knoxville.
1: Cochran.
0: Damn it.
2: Johnny Cochran. Johnny Depp is
0: not
2: right.
0: Not gonna happen.
4: Gross.
0: Johnny Depp is 62.
1: Oh, do your perfume ad for him.
2: Oh yeah, let's see it, Matt.
1: This is so great.
4: No, it's not him.
1: No, but he does one too.
4: He does a weird one. No, it's the
0: he does Sauvage.
4: What's she's in?
2: Keira Knightley.
4: Yes, she's.
1: It's Dior. Chanel.
4: Chanel.
1: Or Dior. Yeah.
4: Just running through a field. Yeah. Dior.
1: So good.
4: That's what it is.
2: So good.
0: It's weird I'm turned on right now. I don't know why.
4: I don't like that at all. 55. Dior.
1: I think he's like 58.
3: No, he's like 63.
4: Is he really?
1: What the?
2: We have a correct answer. Goes to Christopher Lodd, 63 for Johnny Depp.
0: I was one off.
1: You were.
4: Old. I don't like that.
2: Happy birthday to Natalie
1: Portman.
2: Correct.
0: I have a quick question for Matt. By the way, just curious. Do you know what Johnny Depp's breakout role was? On what movie or TV show?
4: 21 Jump Street.
0: Okay, you know what?
3: No.
1: Wait, what?
3: It was Nightmare on Elm Street.
1: Are you serious? I loved that movie.
0: Shut up. Yeah, that's like saying Jim Carrey.
3: He got killed by the TV.
0: Jim Carrey's breakout role was in Love Bites.
3: Once Bitten.
0: Or whatever it is. What was the question, Jason? I'm sorry, man, interrupted.
1: Natalie Portman.
0: Natalie Portman.
3: From Your Highness?
1: 45.
3: Mars Attacks?
0: 43.
4: 46.
0: It's Queen Amidala, stupid.
3: Huh?
1: From Dior.
0: Or the
4: Naboo.
0: What's the one where she's in the hijacker, the professional. With
3: Connor.
0: The French dude.
4: She's also in Thor.
0: What's
3: Chris?
0: Your guess?
3: She is 45.
2: We have a correct answer. Kayla and Chris.
1: Yeah.
2: By the way, Chris is 3 in a row, everybody. No one's ever gotten 4 in a row.
0: Okay.
2: Chris, you get a choice. Michael J. Fox. Dick Vitale, Peja Stojakovic, Teddy Bruce.

0: Gronkowski.
1: Well, there's a couple of...
0: to go four in a row for the first time
2: Michael
0: ever.
2: J. Fox is...
3: This is the deal.
2: Michael J. Fox is 66.
0: Okay.
2: No. Yes, 66.
1: 68.
4: I love Michael J. Fox.
3: 65.
1: What's Mary?
4: He's too old.
1: He's also married.
0: How old is he?
4: Oh, I thought it was just him.
0: He went.
4: He's 64.
0: We have a correct answer. Is it Chris?
4: Oh.
0: It's Matt George.
1: That,
0: 65.
1: Thank God.
5: Me. Oh. Maddie.
0: Breaks right. The streak.
1: All right. 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

0: I do not have a co-host at the moment. She's making coffee. She's still making coffee. Jason Ross is kindly the messenger owl in between myself and my co-host, who's waiting on her coffee. No update yet on coffee. We will all stand by. We'll wait for you whenever you're ready. She needed her coffee. She's here. Thank you, Jason Ross. Hey, thank you. All right.
1: Hi, guys.
0: Here we go.
1: Thanks for waiting.
0: Hey, she's here. You got your coffee.
1: I guess that Keurig is ultra slow.
0: That's the name of the brand. Keurig Ultra Slow.
1: That's why I don't have Keurigs.
0: Hi, Dave. Dave's in here too.
1: What are you doing?
0: Hey, turn on a mic. Say hello to the people, Dave, huh? Say hello. Say hi. What?
2: Hi.
0: Hi. Hey, thanks.
2: Carmen, is that it?
0: That's it. I just want. We just.
1: What's up, Dave?
0: The way the show is starting.
1: Isn't he in detention soon?
2: Yeah.
0: Yeah, at we some heard point, about this.
2: Yeah.
0: Join us for a segment.
2: Join you for, I think, 15 minutes. As if people weren't tired enough of me for 4 hours.
0: It's just going to be the dog park thing
2: it's
0: on
2: just
0: loop.
2: Just going to be. Like I'd be fine. Isn't that a banger?
0: Mm-hmm. What's she up? Loves it.
2: What's wrong with your headphones?
1: I just got here. Yeah. I was brewing coffee, and I was late.
0: Look, 2 minutes late to the start of the show.
2: So does she have to come
0: I was going to say, I was 2 minutes. Yeah, it's 2 minutes with Whitey and Allen.
2: Somebody's going to be doing overnights.
1: Right.
2: Hey, guys, have a great show, and remember, that relationship between Perry and Acast family, that could mean a lot.
0: It could mean it.
1: It can.
2: A huge,
1: it
2: could. Big deal.
1: You never know. Phone, by the way.
2: Oh, Bubby. Yes.
0: All right.
1: Thank you.
2: All right, hey, take care, guys.
0: Hey, thank you.
1: Thanks,
0: Carmichael Dave, ladies and gentlemen. You can catch him in the mornings. Not now, though. Leave.
1: No, now it's us.
0: All right.
3: Except for when he has to do his punishment.
0: Except for the punishment part. We'll get there. Yeah, Dave is going to be joining us now on a monthly basis in detention, which will be calculated by the amount of time that he accrues being late back from breaks.
3: A month? That's he's going to be here the whole show.
0: He might. What, he's got 15 minutes right now that he has to pay off?
1: So, I thought he's been trying to work on this since I was filling in.
0: Oh, he's been
1: August.
0: Trying to work on this since I was here as an intern.
3: No, it's willful ignorance at this point.
0: Yeah,
1: no.
0: Those are, I mean, to be.
1: So, yeah.
0: Those are steep stairs.
1: He's definitely spending detention time, a lot of it with us.
0: But also, like, why are we getting punished? Like,
1: it's
0: he misses the time, so we have to spend more time with Dave?
1: Great point.
0: I think Dave got the reward.
1: Right.
0: Dave gets to spend time with us.
1: I know.
0: So he gets rewarded. We have to spend time with him, so we get detention?
1: Why we have to figure out how to make him incredibly uncomfortable.
0: Well, were we going to do like the Love Island talk? Like, what were we going to do? We have to strategize this. Text line. Let us know.
1: Yeah, let us know.
0: Anybody listening, how should we handle Carmichael Dave's detention?
3: Which,
0: time?
3: By the way, Kayla, did you see Sunday's episode?
1: No, don't tell me. Oh, wait, I did see Sunday. Oh, I did not see last night because obviously the game.
3: Okay, last night I think was kind of filler episode.
1: Oh,
3: from what
1: was.
3: I understand.
1: Okay.
0: We're not doing this.
3: No major
0: we're not
3: plot
0: doing
3: points.
0: This. Dave's not here. We're not doing this. Don't torture me. Don't torture me.
3: Can't believe they sent Sean home. Spoiler alert.
0: What?
1: Oh, yeah, they sent Sean home.
0: Is that the cop?
1: The police officer.
3: Yes, he was the first one to go.
1: And people liked him. I thought he was fine. I thought he was nice.
3: Mm, yeah, but that sucks. He quit his job as a cop to go on Love Island, and then he was the first one to get sent home.
0: It's going to be an awkward email when he gets back. Hey.
1: I think there was actually talk of he could lose his job.
0: Yeah.
1: Going on the show.
3: He quit his job.
1: Oh, I didn't know if it was like something where he could possibly come back. But
3: I mean, you can always try.
1: Yeah, I don't know if that's going to happen.
3: But now he's got 4 weeks of cashing in on his internet celebrity.
1: Exactly.
3: Like, he's going to go on all the podcasts for reacting to the show for the next 4 weeks.
1: Oh, by the way, real quick, they don't do the Saturday recap anymore. I didn't see it.
3: I think it was just this week because there's nothing to recap yet.
1: Okay.
3: Possibly.
1: Sorry, Matt. I was wanting to make sure I was not in the dark about that.
3: But it's not hosted by Mara anymore.
1: Nope, she's too popular. Too famous. This is what happens, Matt. If you were on Traders, this is what would have happened. You would have blew up in popularity. Then you would have quit the radio show. And then I'd be by myself with Kyle and we'd just be, I mean, we'd be fine.
3: Until you get eliminated on Traders first, and then have
0: I mean,
3: to come
0: we'd
3: back.
0: Be fine.
1: No, I mean, I'm
0: the
1: not,
0: show wouldn't skip a beat.
1: No, I mean, we would miss you.
3: See, this is a weird universe where it's like the end goal is to get on either Traders or Dancing with the Stars. Like, that's the pinnacle of this universe. And then your celebrity, you've cashed out at that point.
1: Yeah, sign me up for something.
0: Definitely not Dancing with the Stars for
1: Why?
0: Me.
1: Why?
0: No, for me.
1: I think it'd be fun to watch you do that.
0: No. Flail.
1: Yeah, I feel like you could get nice hand movement.
3: Well, it's like you got to start off on a reality TV show, and then the evolution is to get on either Traitors or Dancing with the Stars, and then all of a sudden you're just a millionaire?
0: Listen, Dancing with the Stars should have been, like, the last season should have been the final season, because nobody is ever going to be as popular or as loved as Robert Irwin, okay?
1: Oh, that's a good point.
3: Did you see he's hosting the spinoff show that they're doing for Dancing with the Stars?
0: Dude, he's everywhere.
1: People love, well, because his, like, dad.
0: Yeah, everybody loved his dad, and he's a great dude, and he's a heartthrob, and he's wonderful.
1: Australian.
0: And, well, that too. That helps.
3: But he's a zoologist, and now he's hosting the Dancing with the Stars where they find the stars.
0: He's a star like his dad.
1: Good for him, man.
0: Steve would be so proud.
1: Mm-hmm.
0: Would he? Love that show. Yes, Steve Irwin would be proud of his son.
1: He would be, definitely.
0: You talk about it. Keep that judgment to yourself.
3: I'm just very confused by this world.
1: Oh, believe me.
3: Does the zoologist from Australia become the host of Dancing with the Stars?
0: Reality
1: well,
0: TV,
1: how does Pat
0: man.
1: McAfee get paid $60 plus million? I will talk about that later.
0: It all comes
1: Don't get me started.
0: It all comes back to Pat McAfee for Kayla Anderson. Welcome in to Matt
1: What's
0: and Kayla
1: up?
0: Here on Sacktown Sports. I'm Matt George. That's Kayla Anderson. Kyle Ledbetter joining us as always. The resilient San Antonio Spurs go into Madison Square Garden, the biggest game in that building in over 20 years. They had the entire place shut down because the president was falling asleep while in attendance. And all the celebrities there making it look like the Met Gala that Knicks players were not allowed into, or whatever after party they weren't allowed into. Remember that story?
1: Oh, yeah.
0: And the Knicks, or the Spurs go in there and say, yeah, screw y'all. This is ours. We're getting this win, and we are going to out-muscle you and out-physical you the entire game. Big bounce-back win for the Spurs that just continue throughout the course of these playoffs, but especially in the Western Conference Finals and now in the NBA Finals. A gotta-have-it win, backs against the wall, on the road, and they go in and they handle business and they get the job done. I mean, it's impressive for a team that's as inexperienced as the San Antonio Spurs are to do this now three times. I mean, two wins in Oklahoma City, now a win in Madison Square Garden in New York. Like, it's just impressive. Like, we talked about the Knicks as a team of destinies. Is it possible to have two team of destinies happening at the same time? Because both of them feel destined to win this.
1: Yeah, like, look, I still feel like the Knicks are a little more destined to win it, and not everything can come perfectly to someone. And I didn't want to see this series be a sweep. I really didn't.
0: No.
1: I think they're too good at two teams that are too good. There we go, Kayla.
0: There you go. You got it.
1: For it to be a sweep. I think that's an injustice to us people, to NBA fans, to watch a sweep happen. With saying that, guys, we mentioned kind of the hoopla around yesterday and the energy that sometimes can even be like put out there before the game even starts. And I think that having a couple days of rest for the Spurs, but especially for Victor Wembanyama, he came out like he's done in these past games, which he kind of failed to do in that San Antonio game too. He came out and we talked about how he sets the tone.
0: Yep.
1: He absolutely set the tone. And I know now they went through a little bit of twists and turns in that game. But for the most part, they were in control of that game. And they really, when you look at it, De'Aaron Fox, if we're going to give De'Aaron Fox flowers, De'Aaron Fox, especially, you know, when it was called upon him to do his job late, he was able to execute that very well.
0: Yep.
1: On the other side, Matt, we've been giving our flowers to Kat.
0: Yeah, he faded.
1: Kat was not part of the show last night.
0: Yeah, he faded.
1: He just wasn't.
0: He faded into the background, and the Knicks can't survive that. But it wasn't just him. It was a lot of the Knicks supporting cast faded into the background tonight.
1: Yeah.
0: But Kat has been, we said it, he's been the most important player to this Knicks run. That's not taking anything away from Brunson. Brunson's the best player on the Knicks, no ifs, ands, or buts about it. And
1: Brunson struggled too.
0: His numbers were good, but he wasn't that great last
1: night. And he's turned the ball over.
0: Yes.
1: Too.
0: And he also got hunted on defense, too. We'll talk about that a little bit. But yeah, Kat faded into the background as Wemby stepped up in a major way. But what did we talk about yesterday when we knew all the pomp and circumstance around this game and all the hype around this game and the cost of tickets and how New York City was basically entire, all of Manhattan was basically shut down for this event. Knicks fans everywhere. The energy in the building was incredible. And we're thinking, oh God, the Knicks might be shot out of a cannon. The Spurs might have to survive just the first few minutes and just let the, like, settle into the game. But it was the Spurs that came out and the Spurs punched first. And they're like, yeah, we're going to quiet this crowd down as quickly as we possibly can. We're going to take control of this. We're not waiting around. Now, credit to the Knicks, because they went down big early. Then they exploded during that second quarter. They scored, I think, 42.
1: I think that's the most that's ever been scored by them in a quarter.
0: But here's the thing. They were on fire in that quarter, which was great, but it's because they were hitting shots. I mean, they shot 6 of 9 from three-point range in the second quarter. They were 7 of 28 for the rest of the game.
1: Yeah, it was bad in the fourth, especially.
0: They could not hit shots when they needed to, and when you're not hitting from the perimeter, and there's a 7'3", 7'4" alien named Victor Wembanyama in the paint waiting for you to attack the basket, you're very limited on what you can do offensively. So, good defense by the Spurs, too. I was mesmerized, especially by the fourth quarter defense. The Spurs defense was on a freaking string. They were rotating well. They were communicating well. The switches were picture perfect, on point, whether it was De'Aaron Fox or Stephon Castle. Wemby, of course, paroling the paint, just kind of moving side to side, waiting to see who is going to attack. The help defense was great. Vassell was great. Champagne was great. Even when Dylan Harper was on the floor for the most part, he was great defensively. That Spurs defensive unit, those five guys locked the hell in.
1: Yep.
0: And the Knicks could not get any bit of space to put. Now, Brunson hit some huge shots. OG Anunoby hit that stupid, crazy corner three to still give the Knicks life after Fox's dagger.
1: You thought maybe they were right back in it.
0: Dave called them cockroaches on social media, and you're right. Like, it's like, how do you kill them?
1: Mm-hmm.
0: But the Spurs defense, I thought, was phenomenal throughout this game, but especially in that fourth quarter.
1: Yeah, and that's what, I mean, the Spurs have been able to do that. Like, and I think what we're talking about different this time is locking down, like you said, continuing to do what they were doing throughout the game, but especially in that fourth where we've seen Jalen Brunson before be the hero in the fourth. Jalen Brunson, in terms of shooting percentage, really in this series especially, like, hasn't been spectacular by any means, but he's been that fourth quarter hero, and no one's been able to really stop him. But when you look at this game in the fourth quarter, when the Spurs locked down on defense, Kat was already having issues. They were getting Brunson off his game.
0: Yeah.
1: He was missing shots. He had turned the ball over. Who else was just kind of like, they were just doing what they needed to do, and that's how why they won the game.
0: Well, the point of attack defense was a combination of Fox and Castle, who did just a really good job harassing Jalen Brunson. You're right. They forced 5 turnovers from Brunson, which he doesn't normally do. Well, the Spurs scored 21 points off of their off of the 13 Knicks turnovers, compared to 7 points for the Knicks off of the Spurs' 8 turnovers. So, I mean, turnovers were a massive part of this game and how the Spurs were able to disrupt the Knicks in a lot of ways. And a lot of that was because of the physicality they played with. And we're going to hear from Knicks head coach Mike Brown in the next segment, because after the game, he took to the podium to call out the officiating and make it known that he was not happy with the officiating. This is where I disagree with Mike Brown. While there was a pretty big free throw discrepancy in the second half, and we'll talk about this when reacting to what Mike said, I love the physicality of this series. I love how both teams, how hard both teams are playing, and I love that the officials are understanding the assignment and getting the hell out the way. Like, they genuinely are getting out the way. Both teams are clobbering each other.
1: It's been fun because of that, though.
0: Yes. They've been clobbering each other, going for the basketball, playing smothering defense. This is what the NBA Finals are supposed to be, and can you battle through it? You're not just going to get the touch, ticky-tack fouls, and both teams are doing it to each other. Now, I guess Mike Brown's point is, well, then why were the Spurs getting more foul calls in the second half than we were getting? But if you go back and watch it, every time Victor Wembanyama was off the ball, Karl Anthony Towns was hugging him like he was excited to see him. It was a very aggressive physical game, and I love that the officials let it rock as such.
1: Yeah, I know Mike Brown doesn't all the time come out and complain. Like he even mentioned it. I don't do this all the time. But we've mentioned this before with him. We've talked about it before with him. I don't know what series that was, but we had mentioned, like, you know, we didn't necessarily agree Brown needed to come out and say something. And now we're talking about it again. He's not the only coach that has done this.
0: Every coach has been complaining about officiating this entire playoffs.
1: I think it's easy to do, at least to give it a mention when your team loses. Mm-hmm. It's almost like coaches feel like they have to say it to kind of protect players a little bit, or to say, hey, I'm standing up for my players, even though I think we look sometimes too much into it. I think it's hard, especially in the playoffs, like to make it perfect or to make it even on any given night. Mm-hmm. Like, I think for the most part, there's been some calls during the postseason that you're like, okay, wait a second. But for the most part, I think it's been fine. And I do agree with you. Letting them kind of do their thing out there, I think it's made this series really fun. Yeah. I mean, it's been physical. We've seen guys getting faces. I know there was the questionable thing where people were questioning if it was a flagrant last night. It was not a flagrant. That was a foul. That was not. I think it was
3: the Castle running through
1: Castle. Brunson. It was Castle.
3: Where he just kind of like truck sticked him.
1: Yeah. I thought that was a foul. I don't think he wound up necessarily.
0: Yeah, no, I didn't think that was a flagrant. I thought that was a physical play. I do agree with the flagrant foul call on Brunson for Champagne landing in his foot. I don't think Brunson intended to be in the landing zone of Champagne on that three that ended up being a 4-point play. Players got to have a place to land. And even though Brunson had turned his back to Champagne at that time, his heel was still there in the landing zone of Champagne. And thankfully, it wasn't that big of a tweak or anything like that. He just came down and was fine. But that's a dangerous play, and that rule is in place. It's the same thing with, like, if you hit somebody in the head and it's completely on accident because you're going for the block, that's still a flagrant one foul because it's the idea is to protect from those dangerous plays. Intent doesn't necessarily matter in that sense. Now, if you're winding up and throwing at the head, now that's a flagrant two and you're out the game.
1: Yeah,
0: like that's
1: exactly
0: the difference. So,
1: can I bring up something real quick?
0: Please.
1: Because I just saw Kimberly talk about the Spurs game plan last night was to hurt Brunson.
0: To hurt him?
1: I'll tell you this
0: Let's calm down.
1: They definitely hurt his in terms of him being the hero.
0: Let's calm down.
1: But that brings me to a question, in all seriousness, about Brunson. Because you know I like Brunson, and I'm a big Brunson fan. Have we kind of maybe been going, in terms of like the game plan, a little bit to the Brunson hero, like, he's got to be the primary guy? Do you feel like any way, shape, or form they've been kind of going that way? Because he hasn't shot particularly well in this series, but he's been really good in the fourth quarter. But do you feel like they're shifting more towards like the hero ball, Brunson hero ball? I don't know.
0: I mean, no, Brunson is their closer and he's their star.
1: Yeah.
0: And they've turned to him a lot in the fourth quarter because that's when he's at his best. But the Knicks, what put them up 2-0 in this series has been their supporting cast. Like the fact that they've had, and they didn't have that last night. Like, it was Brunson was doing his thing, but Kat was also really good. Game one, OG was really good. Game two, Mikal Bridges was really good, and OG still had 17 points. Last night, OG was really good. But you look at the rest of the box score for the Knicks yesterday, Josh Hart, while he was raining threes early,
1: seven
0: from 3-point range in the game. He was hitting shots early, but kind of faded away in the second half. You got 16 out of him. Kat, you only got 11 out of. And then you look at the bench, only 3 points for Landry Shamet, who was out there freaking chucking. He was 1 of 7 from 3-point range, and I'd say at least 4 of his looks were just terrible shot attempts where he's trying to draw fouls. You did get 10 points out of, what is that, Jordan Clarkson got you 10. I just felt the supporting cast for the New York Knicks wasn't as good last night as it's been in games one and game two in terms of multiple contributors over the course of the game and enough of that. Brunson is definitely the hero. Brunson is definitely the closer. He's the star. And he, once again, was really good in that role. He hit a crazy three in the fourth quarter to cut, I think, the Spurs lead down to just like 3 points late. That's what his job is to do. So if I'm interpreting your question correctly, I don't think the Knicks are over reliant on Brunson by any means. That's his time. Yeah. That's where he makes his money. That's where you rely on your star. But the success of the Knicks, just like the success of the Spurs has been at times, how much the supporting cast is contributing on top of Brunson's 32 or however many he's scoring. And the Knicks didn't have that last night.
1: No.
0: Or enough of it.
1: No, exactly. I don't know. This was an interesting game because I did say yesterday that, oh, you know, we'll wait to see how Wimby responds, if he can respond, because it does look like he's mentally, you know, getting a little taxed. And I honestly did feel like physically a little bit too, but because of those 2 days off, I feel like he came in with a whole, it was like Wimby's back, like the alien has returned from his ship. Like, it's just crazy how he can just flip a switch and it's back to being how he's responded in these other series, you know?
0: He steps up and he meets the moment.
1: I know.
0: That's the thing.
1: It's incredible.
0: And it's, he is not afraid. Like, it's what Brunson was saying about Mike Brown in the Athletic article that I read for us yesterday. It's like the Spurs aren't afraid, or the Knicks aren't afraid to fail. I think Wimby is the same way. I mean, Wimby has multiple times answered bad games with really, really good performances. And the last taste in his mouth from game two was throwing the ball off the back of Stephon Castle for that turnover, then fouling, allowing Brunson to go to the line to ultimately win that game, and then missing the potential game-winning shot when he had a good look at it. So it was just all Wimby, Wimby, Wimby, compounded mistakes at the end of game two. And you have to sit on that for a couple days. And your first opportunity to make up for that, Wimby comes out and starts the game the way that he did in Madison Square Garden. Like, Wimby, this is what makes him different. This is what we talked about. Like, some of the greats didn't just want to win. They were obsessed with it. Mm-hmm. And that was another performance from Wimby that you talk about legacy and you talk about what he's building for himself. That was a player that was like, I take full ownership on what happened. I'm not going to let that happen again. And I'm going to set the tone and I'm going to establish myself. And that's what Wimby did throughout this game. And then, of course, he was really good in the fourth quarter, too.
1: I also had a question about, we talked about the environment last night and how, I mean, there was a lot of hype surrounding this game, going back to New York and then all of the stuff, obviously, with the president, like, you know, shutting down the streets, and then they were pushed to, I think, Central Park. And so there was a lot of craziness that was going on. You had to get in early. I mean, there's been a couple takes on this too. Again, we're not there. We're not in the building. But there were some takes on, like, it maybe wasn't the same crowd, like Knicks crowd, that has been throughout the season.
0: Yeah.
1: Like, it was almost a little, this sounds funny to say, but a little subdued in a way. Like, it's not like, Knicks fans are crazy.
0: Mm-hmm.
1: Like, Knicks fans will just, you know, there was a little bit of chanting here and there.
0: Sure.
1: But I heard it was like a little bit different vibe than what we're used to.
0: I mean, through the TV, it sounded just as loud, but the New Yorkers were outside.
1: Yeah.
0: The New Yorkers were in Central Park.
1: Yes, it was corporate.
0: The New Yorkers were the ones that, and I saw this video and it made me laugh. Did you see the video of 9 dudes after the loss are working together to try and rip a Victor Wembanyama jersey?
1: I did.
0: If there's not anything more symbolic on the planet than 9 guys trying to destroy Wimby and not being able to do it, it's like, it's just symbolic to how great Wimby is and how unstoppable Wimby is. These 9 New Yorkers are fighting to just rip this jersey and can't do it. But yeah, like, the New Yorker, the New York Knicks fan, bing bong, those guys were all outside.
1: Mm-hmm.
0: And the celebs were all inside. And the president was inside, sitting with Dolan and falling asleep. And look, I like seeing all the celebs around the court.
1: Yeah, I
0: like seeing all these Knicks legends in attendance. That's good. That should be the first layer. And then you peel each layer back and you should see more and more of the New York fan base as it goes up. And I'm not saying those who were in there that were that financially could afford to pay for those tickets, I'm not saying they're any less of New York Knicks fans, but the passion of that fan base was in Central Park.
1: Yeah.
0: The passion of that fan base couldn't get past the barriers that they set up for the president. Like, that was the environment that they chose. It was the first finals game at Madison Square Garden in a long freaking time. So they went for the pomp and circumstance and the pageantry of it. And it probably didn't feel the same because it wasn't the same. And unfortunately, the Knicks lost the game too, which I think compounds that a little bit.
1: Oh, yeah. I hope game four is a little bit more. I know it's not going to be completely normalized because, again, the ticket prices are what they are.
0: Right.
1: But I hope it is a little bit normal where they can go out on, you know, the plaza and they can have their watch parties. By the way, I thought the national anthem was superb.
0: Mm.
1: Like, the Broadway, I think he's like a Broadway star slash actor. I can't remember the name, but he was so good. I thought that was a great start to everything. Like the energy seemed, oh, you got to go listen. It's incredible. The energy seemed great, like in the start.
0: Mm-hmm.
1: But I get if you're in there and maybe it wasn't the vibe you're used to as being a New Yorker.
0: Well, Mike Brown wasn't happy with the officiating after the game. We will talk about that. We'll hear what he had to say and react to it. Plus, yes, we do have to talk about De'Aaron Fox. He missed shots, but that doesn't mean he had a bad game like so many people are trying to make it out to be or labeling it as. That and more still to come here as Matt and Kayla's just getting started on a Tuesday. Sacktown Sports.
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20: 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De'Aaron Fox in the eyes of the defense, and the biggest shot of the series to date for the Spurs puts him up 5 with 12.2 to play.
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0: When I tell you I popped out my seat when Fox hit that shot, oh boy! Oh, that was vintage. De'Aaron gets downhill, reads the defense, gets to that elbow jumper, fading away over two defenders, splash. That was one of only four shots that Fox made on the night.
1: Matt was like literally in his feels.
0: No, I was in a way, because Frankie Cardicelli tweeted out from Sacktown Sports, it's perfect. Oh, we've seen that before. Like, mm-hmm. That is Fox's shot.
1: Mm-hmm.
0: Sugarcoat it. He was chucking bricks for a lot of the night. He could not buy a bucket, especially from three-point range. He was 0 of 5. Now, to be fair, he had a couple grenades chucked at him from Wimby that he's got to talk to the big fella about. Hey, man, if you just either shoot the ball with 4 seconds left or get it to me sooner because you're giving the ball to me and I have to chuck from 35 feet. But
3: the Fox, James Harden offense, you know?
0: Yeah, exactly. Fox did not shoot the ball well, but... And I mean, I've already responded to it on the text line. I've seen some in the YouTube comment section. Again, that's fine. You don't like De'Aaron Fox, that's totally fine. I get it. It was not a great game for De'Aaron Fox by any means. But it's not the gloat that you think it is talking about the game De'Aaron Fox had last night, because Fox, once again, did his job.
1: Yeah.
0: Fox was really good running the offense. He had 8 assists. He did have 2 turnovers, but only one of them came in the fourth quarter. It was when he fell down, because OG and
1: I remember that, yeah.
0: OG played some phenomenal defense throughout the night, but OG's job was to stop De'Aaron Fox and stop Fox trying to get downhill. And he was able to do it at some points, not every point. In that particular play, he pulled the chair out from De'Aaron. Mm-hmm. De'Aaron tried to create contact and tried to turn the corner, and OG just said, whoop, and De'Aaron fell down because of it, tripped over his own feet a little bit. Like, that was a bad turnover from De'Aaron Fox in the fourth quarter. Yep, that play happened. De'Aaron Fox went, 4 of 14 from the field? Yes, that happened. He hit the biggest shot of the night to put the game on ice after Jalen Brunson hit that big three.
1: Mm-hmm.
0: It was a vintage De'Aaron Fox shot, and he'd been getting downhill all game long and distributing. He led the team in assists. Again, he had 8 assists in this game, and his defense was sensational throughout the night, but especially in the fourth quarter. You know, he finished the game with a steal and 2 blocks.
1: Mm-hmm.
0: All of them were in the fourth quarter.
1: Yeah.
0: He locked in defense. There's more to basketball than scoring.
1: Mm-hmm.
0: And sometimes if you're not shooting well, you want to try and make an impact in other ways. Kings fans, look in the mirror for a second and let's talk about what we were talking about so much this season when it came to guys like Zach LaVine or even Buddy Hield back in the day. Well, if they weren't scoring, what are you getting from them? If De'Aaron Fox isn't scoring, he's still distributing. He's still running the offense. He's still playing stellar defense. He's blocking shots. He's getting steals. He's communicating well. This is what De'Aaron brings to the team. So saying De'Aaron had a bad game last night is not the flex that you think it is, because he didn't shoot the ball well. and you want to bring up his contract again because that's the only thing you can lean on. Again, you're more worried about the money that he's making than the team that's paying him that money. De'Aaron was instrumental to the win last night, and he was fantastic outside of scoring the basketball. So I was happy with the to see him close out that game, to see him hit that shot, and for the San Antonio Spurs to ultimately get that win.
1: Yeah, I mean, again, it was a part of it is obviously you have to just say Victor Wembanyama was the guy. But
0: of course.
1: I mean, you look at, I also think Stephon Castle in the first half primarily had an incredible first half.
0: He was so good.
1: But then, you know, that's what's so interesting about the Spurs we always talk about. I feel like we always find our way back to this conversation. We always find our way back to the conversation of they all have their particular roles and they all play them pretty well most of the time.
0: Yep.
1: Now, at times when Wimby can't be like Batman, it can get a little sticky with like the other roles then falling into place.
0: Yeah, how many Robins are there?
1: Yeah, how many Robins? And when the Robin isn't doing the ultimate Robin thing, like how can we figure out how to win a game with that? But for the most part, I think that's why we've always talked about the Spurs being such a good team. They're young. They might be ahead of schedule, but they all just kind of play their roles really nicely.
0: Yeah. What a luxury for Mitch Johnson to have, too, because one of these three guards is typically scoring well on a nightly basis. I can't think of the last time
1: all three of them weren't
0: scoring well. Like one of the three of them, whether it's Dylan Harper or Fox or Castle, one of the three of them is typically scoring. Two of the three of them are typically defending. One of the three of them is always distributing, and that's De'Aaron. Like, that's the benefit of these three guards.
1: For sure.
0: It's a, you talk about a good problem to have with this many point guards. Is it, could it become a problem eventually of who needs to get the playing time and who's got to take a seat? Maybe it does in a few years. And maybe it is De'Aaron that ends up taking the back seat. We're not there now, so I don't know why so many people are worrying about it as much as they are. It's not worth worrying about. They're in the finals.
1: I just, you know, I think, again, it's just the connection here. I'm sure that there's some San Antonio Spurs fans that talk about it, too, but not to the level that we discuss it on a daily basis.
0: Of course.
1: Because it is, again, fresh in everyone's mind, and everyone has, as you're entitled to, their own thoughts and emotions about it. You
0: well, Mike Brown certainly, of course, has ties to Sacramento, too, and had plenty of thoughts to share after last night's game. He didn't hold back, and he has a fine, I'm sure, on the way when talking about the officiating after game three.
2: If we play game four, and in the second half, they get 24 free throw attempts to our eight, and maybe we were fouling. Maybe we were fouling, but they fouled, too. Cat gets the ball off a loose ball rebound. And he shoots it, and he gets whacked across the arm, and they hit the ball, and it goes out of bounds on the baseline. There's no foul. There were opportunities for fouls to be called to at least try to even the free throws out. To go 24 free throw attempts in a second half, that's 48 for the game if you think about it the way that they called that second half, compared to eight. All the shots we took, we got fouled four times, roughly, for eight free throw attempts. Again, I don't complain much. I never thought I'd see that in an NBA Finals game. And I saw it tonight. That's tough to overcome when you're playing against a great team.
0: I understand Mike Brown's point. I just respectfully don't care. Because of how this series is being played and how physical this series has been. Like, I get the stat that he's not... Like, the a 24-8 free throw advantage in a half does... stand out. But Mike, when your team scored 42 points and battled back from your early deficit in the first half, you had a 14-8 free throw advantage. Now 14-8 is a lot different than 24-8, right? So I'm not saying it's an equal comparison and it balances out. Like in total, the Spurs shot 32 free throws to the Knicks 22. So 10 free throw difference can be significant in a close game. Again, I understand Mike Brown's point. He, like all of us, see the physicality of this series, see the physicality of both sides. And I think, I guess Mike's ultimate point is, okay, then just don't blow the whistle. Like, we're both playing physical basketball. Right. Either blow the whistle for both of us or only blow the, or don't blow the whistle at all. He certainly feels like the Spurs got more favorable foul calls down the stretch. Do I think that's the reason why the Knicks lost the game? No. I think Mike's standing up for his guys a little bit, who are clearly frustrated with the physicality. I think Kat was very frustrated with the physicality. Brunson was very frustrated with the physicality. But it comes off more of an excuse than it comes off as a good point. And you know how much I love Mike Brown.
1: And I do too, but I think this is where I get a little bit frustrated, especially in the postseason and in, you know, a situation like this where we're in the finals and for the most part, the games have been highly entertaining. Yes, they've been a little physical. Yes, we've seen people get in faces, which this is all why people are tuning in, though. Mm-hmm. And I think that it kind of like dampers the moment a little. And it's like you're like going along and all of a sudden you hit on your brakes. And you're like, okay, wait, did he just say that? Like, wait a second. Like, we get it. The numbers, we get it. You're given valid numbers here, but it kind of can flip flop in situations like this too. Like, yeah. I feel like it can go the other way at some point. Like, yeah. I just feel like let the refs do their thing. Mm-hmm. You guys just adjust to how you need to adjust. Yeah. And look, you lost the first game of the series.
0: Yeah. Like, you lost your first game in over like 45 days.
1: 45 days.
0: So you're all right.
1: But I think it is exactly that. I think these coaches do it more so than anything, guys, mm-hmm. because I know the players get frustrated, especially after a loss. Mm-hmm. And when the coach doesn't say anything, I feel like Mike Brown, you know, is that type of dude that's earned a lot of their respect.
0: Yeah.
1: If he didn't say anything, he don't want to get the players all pissy.
0: Yeah, he can do it now, and he can eat a fine instead of a technical foul that could have a negative impact on the game. And I don't want to see the officiating change at all. I hope the officiating doesn't change.
1: No, I don't either. It's been fun.
0: I think the officials have been as good of officials can be. Mm-hmm. I think they've been phenomenal. Have they made mistakes? Of course. They're humans. It happens in every single game. But for the most part, the way the officials have approached these NBA finals, sensational. And it needs to continue. Because that's why these games have been as good as they are. Matthew Tynan, who's a Spurs beat writer and also the host of the Locked On Spurs podcast, formerly covered the Spurs for The Athletic. He's going to join us at 11 o'clock to break down that Spurs win last night, preview game four, and talk about the journey that the Spurs have been on to get to this point. Looking forward to chatting with him at 11 o'clock. But up next, another ninth inning collapse for the San Francisco Giants. We'll talk about Tony Vitello's decision that has him in hot water. And if we have time, the A's lost an absolute shootout in Las Vegas. And I get why they're playing there, but it just doesn't make me feel good. We'll talk about that as well. It's Matt and Kayla on Sacktown Sports.
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10: Oh, Tony V. You, my friend, are not very popular this morning. The San Francisco Giants were three outs away from beating the Washington Nationals last night and giving Logan Webb a well-deserved win. Webb threw eight innings, struck out seven, allowed only one run through 99 pitches.
11: Yep,
10: he was Cy Young award-winning version of himself last night. He was dealing at Oracle Park. Giants, I think, scored two runs in the eighth inning to go up. What would it end up being? What was it? Three. I don't even remember the score. Hold on. Let me double check the box score. Yeah, they were up 3-1. They're up 3-1 going into the ninth inning. And Vitello decides to not have Logan Webb go back out. Mm. And he goes to his bullpen, but specifically he goes to Keaton Wynn.
11: Mm.
10: Keaton Wynn
11: doesn't win.
10: Had pit. Nice. And Keaton Wynn is I think, unfairly getting criticized. Yeah, Bourne didn't like that. Keaton Wynn is being unfairly bashed a little bit, but also a lot of people are starting to come to his defense because this was the third straight day, not just game, third straight day that Keaton Wynn had pitched out of the bullpen. And he looked tired and he got rocked in the ninth.
11: Bad decision. And these are the decisions when you do start kind of wondering, okay, this is not college ball anymore, right? This is pro. And you just had Logan Webb go out and pitch an absolute gem.
10: Mm-hmm.
11: You've had two previous nights not be able to do what you need him to do.
10: Mm-hmm.
11: Why in the world would you even risk it after a performance by one of your starting pitchers? By the way, who needed a little bit of a confidence boost as well.
10: Yes, big time.
11: I just think that was, I will say this, That was the wrong read by Tony Vitello in terms of what he needed to do. And that is the type of thing that if these little things start adding up, he's going to have people on his ass.
10: Well, here is his explanation post-game for why he pulled Webb and went with Keaton Wynn.
0: You know, obviously an outstanding outing by Webby. Made the decision to let him go back out in the eighth. Looked really good. Obviously, you know, you get back to the top of the order one more time through, and where he's been at with pitch count and a little bit of time off, long delay in the inning, decided to go to the guy who's been late in the game for us. And obviously with Keaton, he's got, you know, experience of it going his way and not going his way. So goes out there, and then as we navigate through the inning, there's obviously some situations in there you don't want strikes, but we provided strikes. So to me, that was kind of the difference maker.
7: That was the third day in a row for Keaton. What went into the decision to put Keaton Wynn out there in the ninth?
0: He's been a guy we trust at the end. Killian's not available. Obviously, Smitty's kind of putting his name in the hat there for end of the game. But we needed strikes, and in my opinion, needed an experience, and we needed a guy who has gotten it done for us in the past. So we went with him.
10: Keaton Wynn, his outing before last night, he pitched really well in Chicago at Wrigley Field in a win over the Cubs. So I understand Wynn has become, in a bullpen that's not a lot of reliability, Wynn has arguably become one of the most reliable players for Vitello to go to. But still, as a manager, you should probably be able to recognize when an arm is tired and doesn't have the stuff that they normally have, and you

0: wouldn't have been a bad thing to let him go back out there. Now, I know we can say I would have done it this way and, you know, whatever. And it would have. And if it didn't go right, then we'd be criticizing. Well, you let Webb go too long. But I will say this. When it all comes down to it, Tony is responsible. Yes, he is responsible for these decisions that no matter if you like it or not, or you agree with it or not, he is going to be judged on decisions like this. And if they decide to pile up, there will be conversations that are going to be had. But the primary thing, Matt, the primary thing is we've got to give Buster Posey.
1: Oh, yeah.
0: We have got to give him the heat as well, because he's the one that decided to not go out and add to his bullpen in the offseason. Mm-hmm. And he was very, very stubborn in terms of saying that he was wrong. Mm. Well, brah, you're wrong.
1: Yeah.
0: You needed to.
1: It's been a problem consistently, and we're only in early June. But that's, let me ask you this, Kayla. We know the Giants are headed in the wrong direction. We know this. The season is essentially cooked, and now the Giants are going to look to be sellers of the trade deadline. It's what they should do. There's no point in hoping to revitalize this season. Maybe the team gets hot and you can reevaluate at that point. But as of right now, is it a good thing in a season like this for Tony V to be able to make these mistakes and figure these things out on the fly and learn and adapt and adjust accordingly? Or can these pile up so much that he doesn't have a chance after this year to learn from it and build upon it? Because Mark Kotze, granted, very different situation. Yeah. Kotze, former MLB player, took over the A's, and the A's weren't very good at the time. The A's didn't have the expectations of the Giants that they had going into this season, for sure. Mm-hmm. So I'm not necessarily comparing the situations. But Kotze grew as a manager before our eyes, figuring things out and trying things and making wrong decisions. And he still struggles with bullpen decisions this season, right now. He's still working through some things. There, if I'm doing a pro-Tony V, pro-Giants argument, if you're going to make these mistakes as a new manager and figure these out, I guess now's the time to do it because the team's not very good.
0: Yeah.
1: But you also, to your point, if you make these mistakes too many times, you're not going to make it to being able to figure it out.
0: Yeah, I think the big thing with that is I do think there's leeway this season because, again, Buster Posey is, I mean, look, people are looking at him too, like, you got to figure this out.
1: Yep.
0: Together, it doesn't look great, but I do think this season is a season of, making your mistakes, getting them out of the way. But I will mention that making the same mistake twice or three times, that's not probably going to be tolerated as well. So Tony V can make mistakes, but if we start seeing a pattern here with some of the ways he's managing, like that's when you start to say, okay, like where there's a lot of games to learn and there should be some progress even at the end of the season like the A's had last year, right? You can go through ups and downs in baseball, but if you see some progress even towards the end, maybe, okay, Tony's figuring it out.
1: Well, the A's last night scored 14 runs.
0: Yeah.
1: And lost.
0: That ain't good.
1: They were up by 3 runs after the 7th inning, and they gave up a run in the 8th, 2 runs in the 9th to force extras. And then gave up 4 runs in the 10th, equaled those 4 runs in the 10th in a crazy way, and then gave up the winner to the Milwaukee Brewers in the 12th. And this game was being played in the smaller Las Vegas ballpark as part of their Las Vegas series to try and establish their roots as much as they could over there. I hated seeing it. I get why. I know the A's are going. Mm. I know that new ballpark. I see updates on it every day, and it's looking nice. Like they're making good progress on this new ballpark, and I'm sure the ballpark's going to be state-of-the-art when it opens if they can figure out how to pay for all of it. But I still don't like it, one, as an Oakland A's fan, but two, as a Sacramento fan, and seeing the A's just choose to go and just, hey, just a nice reminder that you're the couch, and we're going to go...
0: It's annoying.
1: We're going to go flirt with the new girlfriend or the soon-to-be new wife.
0: For sure.
1: Part of me, truthfully, was glad the A's lost.
0: No,
1: evil part of me was happy they lost.
0: I was thinking about that, Matt, when I saw that they were playing over there. I believe, is it their AAA park they're playing in?
1: Yes, the Las Vegas Aviators.
0: Aviators, okay. So I thought about that, though, and I was like, man, this is kind of like when you know your significant other is hanging out with somebody else and you know the divorce is coming, but it's just like, okay.
1: It's like, F you.
0: Like, you're just like, really? Do you need to, like,
1: rub it in my face.
0: But

0: I don't know. It's just, it is tough to see. I wish it was all just going to be fixed because Sacramento was going to get a baseball team, but that's something we got to wait for in the future. But yeah, it is a weird situation. They got to figure out how to finish that ballpark though. I mean, they still have got money to deal with that. And I also am curious, Matt, just like the Oakland Raiders became the Las Vegas Raiders, and you've talked about it time and time again, it's a destination stadium, right? I'm curious to see how baseball ultimately will do there.
1: I don't think it's going to do
0: it. I don't think it's going to do what they think these other, you know, actual expansion teams have done in Vegas.
1: I don't think it's going to do very well, but they'll still make their money anyway, so why will they care? Truth be told. And I don't think Major League Baseball cares all that much either, because they just want to get in Las Vegas.
0: Exactly.
1: We'll get back to the NBA Finals. Coming up next, Matthew Tynan. He's a Spurs beat writer, host of the Locked on Spurs podcast, former athletic or Spurs beat writer for The Athletic, joins us next to talk about Game 3 last night, preview Game 4, and this entire Spurs wild journey to being in the NBA Finals. Matthew Tynan joins us next right here on Sacktown Sports.
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2: It's Matt George and Kayla Anderson on Sacktown Sports 1140.
1: We've been watching from afar, although paying close attention here in Sacramento, to the rise of the San Antonio Spurs this season. Even those of us who are very optimistic about the Spurs in their first full year together with this group. Thought, yeah, they could be a playoff team. I don't know if too many of us expected them to be all the way in the NBA Finals in their first year, and they're going toe-to-toe with a different team of destiny in Mike Brown's New York Knicks. Well, joining us right now, Matthew Tynan. He's been covering the Spurs on the Spurs beat for a while, formerly with The Athletic, now is one of the hosts of the Locked On Spurs podcast. Matthew, I don't know if you remember, but when you were with The Athletic years ago, you came here to the Golden One Center. We're watching a Kings game, and you had a Kings Spurs game, and you had the privilege, and I use air quotes with privilege, of sitting next to me during that game and dealing with all my shenanigans while watching that Kings and Spurs game. But it's a pleasure to be able to have you here on Matt and Kayla. What a run this has been, I'm sure, for you as a journalist. What a run this has been for the city of San Antonio and Spurs fans. And I'm glad we have you on after a Spurs win and not San Antonio being down 0-3.
7: Yeah, we timed this perfectly, huh?
1: We know what we're doing. We know the script.
7: And yeah, I do remember, man. I think it was the only time we've crossed paths, but I do remember that season. Even though it became blurry once COVID hit, that was some kind of season, man.
1: Well, little did I know that you were there scouting De'Aaron Fox for the San Antonio Spurs, of course. He's been one of the tremendous additions. That three-guard lineup, I could ask you individually about each of the three of them, but let me ask you first about those three and how they almost combine to be three different aspects of Robin to Wimby's Batman. But how much of a privilege has that been for Coach Johnson and for the San Antonio Spurs? It seems like Kayla and I were talking about this earlier. One of the three of them is always scoring on any given night, and two out of the three, if not all three of them, are playing defense on any given night. It's just such a privilege, you can tell, for the Spurs to have.
7: Yeah, I mean, I think if you talk to, and we've asked him about this, so I don't even know why I'm posing it, if you talk to, but Mitch Johnson has said over the course of the season that, like, those three and their ability, the having three advantage creating guards, the ability to get downhill in pretty much any situation, it has kind of been the key to unlocking a lot of what Victor Wembanyama does. Like, I think you saw it early last night where, you know, Steph Castle really hasn't made his imprint on this series at all until last night. And he comes out just intentional with his process, has a plan every time he drives. Josh Hart has given him a lot of problems. So he, you know, it's kind of just one of those individual things, like, all right, man up and get through this guy. Like, he's trying to guard your right hand. Don't let him do that anymore. And whenever Steph Castle is getting downhill with force, it just creates so many opportunities for Victor Wembanyama, because suddenly the Knicks defense has to pay a lot of attention to him. And it's just kind of a microcosm of what they've been all year long. And they typically, over the course of the season, they don't really play together. It's like a rotation of the three. And really, on the whole, whenever those three do play together, the net is not always great. So, but the fact of the matter is, the Spurs play 48 minutes every night with at least one really strong to elite level advantage creating guards. And it's just been a massive luxury for San Antonio.
0: When it comes to Victor Wembanyama, we all know he is the Batman of that Spurs squad. And I think we've been so impressed with just some of these series, particularly with the Oklahoma City series, where, you know, they would lose a game, but then they would come back and Victor would be the one that sets the tone. It seemed, though, at the start of this Knicks series, especially when it came to answering in that game too, that maybe the mental part of it was kind of catching up with him, maybe a little bit the physical. But then again, he hits 2 days rest off and this happens. Yeah. Were you guys at any point thinking maybe this is starting to tax on Victor a little bit?
7: No, and I understand that the sort of national narrative was there, but that's kind of what happens when the finals come around. Everybody's watching instead of just the people who have watched all year. But, like, we've seen these kind of performances from Victor over the course of the year. And just in these playoffs, because the Spurs team is so young, they've kind of had a tendency to ease into these series to kind of try to, I guess, learn from what they're experiencing in that moment. I mean, they were tied 1-1 with the Blazers. They lost the first game against Minnesota. They went, like you said, down 3-2 to Oklahoma City. Like, it takes a while for them to sort of sink in and feel what they're doing and knowing how to attack it, kind of like second nature in a way, rather than thinking about everything. We've seen this from Victor Wembanyama, both from a mentality perspective and just straight up. I just think that, like, human beings are not supposed to be that big. Mm-hmm. Like, I've spoken with doctors before who are Spurs fans, and they're like, I'm scared every time I watch this guy because humans aren't supposed to function the way that he does at 7'5", let alone like run and jump and push and pull and all this stuff for over the course of a long game. I just think that there are days, and you can tell pretty quickly, like within the first couple of minutes of a game, where Victor just like doesn't have it. And you know what it is when you see it. And I think that a lot of times there are, you know, there is absolutely a correlation between number of days off and his performances. Like, you're more likely to see a sluggish performance if there's just one day off. If he gets 2 days off, it's a completely different story. So we'll see what happens in game four, but Victor has this tendency to, as we've already seen in these playoffs, like, as the series moves along and he gets a grasp of what he wants to do, he really starts to make his imprint more and more. And when he is committed to just playing with force from the start, like, he's the best player on the floor in this series. And it's dangerous when he gets going, especially early in the game.
1: Matthew Tynan joining us, Spurs beat writer and one of the hosts of the Locked On Spurs podcast with me. Matthew, what has stood out to me so much is every team typically has the best player, and you'll see teammates acknowledge, hey, that's our best player, and kind of fall in line, for lack of a better term. But this Spurs group seems to really want to hold up their side of the bargain with Wimby as much as possible. When the Spurs were here in Sacramento earlier in the season, this was right after Wimby publicly came out post game and talked about, I think I'm the MVP, and made his case for MVP. And De'Aaron Fox, who of course is very polarizing here in Sacramento, had his post game press conference, and he started talking about how when he heard Wimby talk, like, he wants to do his part, and Castle and Harper and all these guys want to do their part to help Wimby accomplish that goal. And you can very much see Wimby's approach to games and the maturity that he has, despite being so young, kind of embody this entire team, who won two road games in Oklahoma City to beat the Thunder in the Western Conference Finals. They go into Madison Square Garden, which is unlike it's been in 20 plus years, last night, and they win that game in game three. Like, it just, I'm very impressed by how much this team and this group has really rallied behind Wimby more than, yeah, he's just our star player.
7: Yeah, I mean, this might sound overly simplistic, but they just like the guy. Mm-hmm. Like, they really, really like the guy. And, like, this team in general is really close. And I think that, you know, when you have a superstar, and there are other stars on this roster, obviously, but nothing close to what Victor is. So when you have a locker room that really, really does like each other and respects each other and wants to prop each other up, like, I think that's been one of the beautiful elements to the way this roster was constructed. They just have guys who fit well together, both on the court and in the locker room. And I also think, like, there's absolutely something to the fact that they see how much Victor cares. Mm-hmm. And Victor is crazy. Like, I think there's a little bit of a psycho in it. Like, he's going to bed at 9 p.m. every night. He's like walking out of, if there's a late game and he's like past his bedtime, he's walking out with glasses that are like those blue light glasses, so that his eyes aren't being subjected to stuff it shouldn't be subjected to at a certain time of night. Like, he is crazy about his routine, and he wants to do is win. He's passionate as all get out about it. And I think that just trickles down. And you can see, like, the games where Victor really has it going, it's not like a coincidence that the others follow suit, I guess. But yeah, I think a lot of times we don't really think enough about the fact, like, hey, these guys really like each other. Mm-hmm. they care about one another. And I think it just really shows with this Spurs locker room, and it shows with the way they play, frankly.
0: Matthew, we probably talk about De'Aaron Fox more here than in San Antonio, to tell you the truth. Obviously, there's a connection here, and there's a lot of split emotions on the man, and obviously the situation he's in. There are people that are very happy for him and people that are like, he needs to do more. With you guys, boots on the ground, and you guys talk about it every single day, I know, like, the money is the money, but he did not pay himself that money. The Spurs paid him that money. Do you feel like he has done enough, you know, especially just in the postseason, his role, played his role well enough to not maybe get as much criticism as he's getting?
7: I mean, you know, you can ask me that, but we all know how the fans are going to act. But I just think, like, it's just business as usual in the NBA, right? Like, it's not something that you see and you're like, okay, maybe that's kind of a lot of money, but the Spurs can, like you said, they're the ones who paid him. They can afford this right now. He's critical in what they're trying to do. Like, as far as I'm concerned, just by virtue of the fact that they've gotten here, he's earned his money, because they would not be here without him. Mm-hmm. Even during his shooting struggles, which he is in a pretty rough stretch when it comes to his three-point shooting in particular.
1: Yep.
7: But, like, it can't be ignored that he is still not even close to 100% after he suffered a high ankle sprain in the Minnesota series, late in the Minnesota series. He's just, you can tell, like, he'll summon the burst every once in a while, but he just doesn't have it fully for, like, the full allotment of minutes that he gets that night. But we saw what happened in the first two games of the Oklahoma City series. The Spurs had 21 turnovers in each of those games. Yep. Steph Castle had 20 combined in the first two games. And then De'Aaron Fox comes back and it's things back to normal, back to usual. And he's just a great organizer of the offense. He sets the table for all these young dudes, and not that he's old. I mean, I know Dylan Harper calls him Unk, and he's 28 years old, but he sets the table for all these young dudes to sort of be the workhorses. And then, as y'all saw last night, when they've needed a bucket all year long, when they've needed late-game offense all season long, the execution down the stretch, the ball's in De'Aaron's hands. Like I said, they would not be here if it weren't for him.
1: Matthew, you're speaking to the lead defense attorney of De'Aaron Fox here in Sacramento.
7: I know I am, Matt. I mean,
1: I'm going to war with my own people about De'Aaron Fox here, because I appreciate the man and got to cover his career so closely here in Sacramento. And there's no doubt that, like, the shooting absolutely could be better. The scoring could be better. And I appreciate the fact that De'Aaron Fox is not using his ankle injury as an excuse. But what we're also seeing is how players can impact games outside of just scoring. If De'Aaron isn't scoring, okay, well, he's orchestrating. I thought his defense in the fourth quarter last night was sensational. He had two blocks and a steal in the fourth quarter alone. And I understand, I think fans look at the three guards that the Spurs have, and they look at Castle and especially Harper and how fearless Harper has been in these playoffs as a rookie, and go, man, it's only a matter of time before Fox is going to be ousted out of there. But they want to hit the fast forward button on that so quickly. Can you give us some insight on what the Spurs are looking at in terms of a timeline? And I know there's been conversations too. This is the organization that had Manu Ginobili coming off the bench his entire career, so they know how to handle when they have an abundance of talent like this at the guard position. But the Spurs, clearly, being in the finals in this first year, they're not in any kind of hurry to accelerate this process. If Harper beats Fox out or Castle beats Fox out or whatever, then that's just the way it's supposed to go.
7: Yeah, I've never really understood why people get so antsy about hitting the fast forward button, especially when there's, like, no need to.
1: Yeah.
7: And the Spurs are not interested in hitting the accelerator when it comes to De'Aaron Fox. Like, they're still fine financially, even when his deal kicks in next year.
1: Right.
7: They have multiple years before they have to start paying, obviously. Obviously, Wembanyama is going to get his contract extension signed this summer, but they still have a couple of, you know, a year left until Steph Castle, and then 2 years before Dylan Harper. Like, they have time to sort of figure this out. I think eventually, yeah, you know, you're probably looking at some deliberation there for sure. It's just kind of, especially given the way the, you know, the collective bargaining agreement is so punitive when it comes to paying too much money for your roster. Like, you'd think at some point there will be a debate to be had, but right now, like, there just isn't a rush. Especially just considering, like, look, everyone loves watching Dylan Harper play. He is unbelievable as a 20-year-old in the NBA, but he also has a very simple role on this team. He comes off the bench and they say, score. He doesn't have to set up the offense. He doesn't have to comp things. He's not a floor organizer, really. He's typically the guy who they give him the ball and it's time to attack. He hasn't had all those responsibilities put on his shoulders yet. That's all for De'Aaron Fox and Steph Castle. Now, that's going to come with Dylan Harper, but, like, that's still a very big step in his evolution. And, like, when Spurs fans have been calling for him to start over De'Aaron in these playoffs, I just can't help but think, like, y'all aren't going to like the result of that, I don't think. Like, because you're looking at a game last night where OG Anunoby is guarding De'Aaron Fox. Dylan Harper, do you want OG Anunoby guarding you from the start? Or would you rather go up against Shamet? So I just think that, I mean, fans are impatient. It is what it is. It's just part of the deal. So, yeah, I just don't think the Spurs are looking at it that way at all.
0: You spoke about these younger guards and look, very talented, like you said, but they all have certain roles. And obviously Fox is the role that he can come in and he can be the closer and take care of the ball. And I'm curious, as you talked about Wimby and how he is so respected, I'm wondering, in terms of the guards specifically with Fox, like, is Fox the type of guy that you guys have seen as being, like, the teaching type? Or, like, how much do these younger guards look up to Fox and kind of the way he plays his game?
7: Oh, yeah, for sure. And, I mean, he's not one of these, like, you know, vets coming in who is, he's there to teach. I mean, you know, he's there to get his, too, you know? Like, he's there to lead the team, but he has been great with Dylan Harper and Steph Castle. He sits next to Dylan in the locker room. Like, it's one of those things where they pair people together to be sort of a mentor teammate type of thing. So it's been a really good relationship. And I think De'Aaron has also, and by the way, I think this has been instrumental in San Antonio's development this season. Like, he's taken on much more of an off-ball role. Like, Steph Castle has been largely the high usage guy. I compare Castle to, like, a workhorse running back in football who's there to sort of soften up the defense and then, you know, wait for the chunk plays from Victor, from De'Aaron. And he's done a lot of stuff, a lot more stuff off the ball. His usage rate is down quite a bit this season compared to when he was in Sacramento. And I just think that he's taken this role of, like, really balancing getting those guys involved and then taking over when he needs to. And I think that he's just been excellent in that capacity this season.
1: We're talking with Matthew Tynan, Spurs beat writer, host of the Locked On Spurs podcast, with us as well. Matthew, let's look forward to game four and try and guess or figure out what the Spurs can replicate from game three. And one thing that really jumped out to Kayla, especially, we were talking about it earlier, is how much Cat faded into the background in game three. And we were talking, because we're very familiar, of course, with Mike Brown here in Sacramento, and a lot of what he does with the Knicks offense is what he was doing when the Kings were at their best here in Sacramento and using Cat.
7: Man, there's a whole lot of Kings in these finals, aren't there?
1: Listen, we're going through it as much as we possibly can, Matthew. It's everywhere. It's like a poster board of the ineptitude of the Sacramento Kings in these finals. But Mike Brown has Cat in this role where Jalen Brunson's the star, But Kat is arguably the foundation and one of the most important, if not the most important piece of how everything's been working as of late. And the Spurs were very effective in kind of taking him out of the game and not allowing him to get as comfortable in a rhythm like he was in those first two games. How much of a game plan do you think was that with Mitch Johnson specifically, and how replicable is that in game four?
7: Well, I think it's replicable. I think it's just going to be about what kind of adjustments the Knicks make. I almost said the Kings. it's about like the adjustments the Knicks make, because a couple of things that stood out to me last night, the Spurs put Steph Castle on Cat a lot last night, like a lot, and he didn't do anything when Steph Castle was on him. It was kind of one of those things too where they were parking Castle like in his lap. They were doing a whole lot of fronting, just making it difficult for him to get the ball. And it didn't, I don't know, for like, maybe this is a Cat thing. Like, I think he's been so good in these playoffs that you kind of hate for it to be like this. But like, it's one of those things where like, is Cat fading? Is Cat kind of doing the thing that people have accused him of in the past, or what's going on here? We'll see what kind of adjustments there are there. I thought the other big thing that San Antonio did was like Victor Wembanyama hardly guarded a singular person. He basically, his zone was the weak side corner. It wasn't like, oh, they're going to put Victor on Hart. They're going to put Victor on Cat. It's just whoever was in the corner. And they just trusted the fact that they could always keep him low. It simplifies things for, you know, the crazy perimeter, like we saw last night, just the crazy perimeter swarm defense that San Antonio has. It kind of simplifies rotations if they know where Victor's going to be at all times. And then it's just about Victor closing out to the corners if it gets there. And he's just unbelievable at doing that, like running from the paint and contesting a corner three. There's no one in the league who can do it like him. So I'm just curious to see what the Knicks do with that, how they counter the Steph Castle on Cat minutes or possessions, and then how they counter Victor Wembanyama just basically staying on the weak side block at all times to be the low man no matter what.
1: Matthew, before we let you go, the last thing I wanted to ask you about, I know Mike Brown wasn't too happy with it last night, but I've applauded the officiating in this series. Yeah. I'm just happy that the NBA has either sent the memo to the officials or they just understand the assignment. These are two teams that like to play physical, so let them play physical basketball. And whether it's hacking at Victor Wembanyama, Cat's basically giving him a hug every time up the floor, or how the Spurs are trying to blitz Jalen Brunson and not let him get to his spots in his bag. I just love the physicality of it. And again, that speaks to how impressive this Spurs team is, because they don't have the experience necessarily or the age of like the Knicks or some of these other teams that they've gone through, and they're matching toe for toe and even initiating a lot of this physicality. How do you think the physicality works in their favor going forward, and how much are you, as not just a journalist but as a basketball fan, enjoying that element of this series?
7: Yeah, first of all, I think you're right. I thought last night's game was a little bit weird. It felt like the officials had to grab control of the game a couple of times. But like, I think that in general, I think Mike Brown was just coming out to set some, point of emphasis, or trying to get in the head of the league or the officials. Cause I just didn't see it as being some lopsided thing. And I always hate when people do that. They had more free throws than us. I'm like, well, you were fouling them. You were fouling them a lot more. I think that San Antonio, it's funny, because a lot of the narrative around the Spurs coming into the playoffs was like, are they going to be able to deal with playoff physicality? Man, these guys love the physicality. Mm-hmm. Like, I know that there was a question about Victor, and I get it. Big, tall, skinny guy. But he's also, like, he's bigger than people think. I mean, he's like 240. And then you have Castle, who I compared him to a running back earlier. He loves physicality. Dylan Harper's the same way. De'Aaron is a smaller guy, but he doesn't mind it. He doesn't shy away from it. Julian Champagne, Devin Vassell, like Keldon Johnson, like you go down the line, these guys want to play physical, and the coaching staff wants them to play physical. So, I think if the whole series stays that way, I think the Spurs are are in great shape, especially considering, like, if they're able to, rough up Jalen Brunson a little more and make him expend all this energy, because, my God, that guy is expending some energy,
1: right,
7: having to go up against all these guards that are just hounding him 94 feet every possession. Yeah, I think that's going to play in favor of San Antonio.
1: Matthew, my friend, enjoy the ride for however long we have left. I know we're enjoying it here, even if it is a gut punch to Sacramento Kings fans left and right. But appreciate your coverage.
7: I'm sorry, y'all. Hey. I want nothing but the best for y'all. It's breaking my heart, man. I'm so disappointed that nothing further came out of the Beam Team, because it was so much fun to watch. But look, a new draft, a new day. Things are going to be okay, I think.
1: Well, you want to do us a favor, call the Spurs up and tell them to give us our pick swap back from in the DeMar DeRozan sign and trade, all right? Give us a little pity, something, since De'Aaron Fox is shining as bright as he is, man. We appreciate your coverage. You're phenomenal. Thank you for making the time during this really busy time to come on. We hope to do it again in the near future. Enjoy the rest of the finals.
7: Of course, man. Good talking to y'all.
1: Always
0: Thank
1: a pleasure.
0: You.
1: Matthew Tynan from the Locked On Spurs podcast, longtime Spurs beat writer, formerly of The Athletic. 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His work is incredible, so go and check it out. 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When we come back, ESPN went back and looked at all of their preseason predictions for every NBA team and gave their predictions a grade. Their prediction for the Kings is interesting, to say the least. Plus, we'll look at their predictions for the Spurs and Knicks as well, because why not? It's Matt and Kayla on Sackdown Sports.
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0: Huge thank you to Matthew Tynan, San Antonio Spurs beat writer, for joining us last segment. If you missed the conversation, I'm certainly feeling good about it because it was nice to hear someone who's boots on the ground in San Antonio reiterating what we've been talking about with the importance of De'Aaron Fox and the timeline. It's just nice to hear it.
1: For sure.
0: And a lot of people in San Antonio, I know, feel that way and recognize what De'Aaron Fox has brought to the table. But of course, the entire conversation wasn't just about De'Aaron Fox. We talked about Victor Wembanyama and his leadership, the physicality in this series, how good Stephon Castle has been. Mm-hmm. And he talked about the dynamic of those three guards and how well they work together because of, like, all of them help each other out.
1: For sure.
0: Like, Stephon Castle takes some of the scoring responsibilities off the shoulders of De'Aaron Fox, but De'Aaron Fox will take some of the defensive responsibilities off of their shoulders. Or De'Aaron's being hounded by OG Anunoby, which means Dylan Harper gets to go at a weaker defender. Like, whatever. It's nice to hear, like, the dynamic of those three guards is really fascinating in San Antonio, and it wouldn't shock me at all financially for them to try and figure out a way to hold on to all three of them as long as possible versus ship Fox out of the first opportunity like so many people for some reason think they're going to. So
1: yeah, if you can make it work till it can't work.
0: Right.
1: I mean, there's nothing that has hurt them as a team with those guys there all together. So
0: you have Wimby, who's already a freak and a superstar. And you have a three-guard rotation of star potential to star caliber guards on the floor at all times. Like, it's just, it's... and then you have guys like Julian Champagne and Devin Vassell who are perfect, perfect in their roles. It's just such a well-built team in San Antonio.
1: By the way, this is funny. I had to address this because I love the YouTube chat, which, by the way, anyone's welcome to come in and say hello and get in on the conversation. But I love it when we have trolls. Like, Brooklyn... I think it's Brooklyn OG Baby 19. Thanks for joining our chat. Who just immediately comes in sometimes. It was mostly during the postseason I've seen him come in and just start spamming.
0: Hey.
1: Like, just starts hating on the Kings. I mean, hey, it makes things fun, right?
0: Hey, I
1: not
0: you know,
1: quite sure how you got in here, but whatever.
0: When the little brother of New York has to come in to poke fun at the Sacramento Kings because big brother's in the NBA finals, it just...
1: You're helping our numbers out. That's all
0: fun.
1: I have to say.
0: It's fun. Well, ESPN, back in the preseason, shared their predictions for every single team. They recently revisited all those predictions and graded how good those predictions were. The prediction for the Sacramento Kings back before the season started from ESPN. The Kings will make the play-in tournament.
1: Oip.
0: Grade F. The explanation. Oi. I thought the Kings had a decently high floor due to their offensive star power, but Domantas Sabonis played just 19 games and Zach LaVine played 39. Far from reaching the play-in tournament, Sacramento finishes with 60 losses, the second most in any season in franchise history. Then they have a section of looking ahead to 2026-27. Sacramento could consider using 2025-26 as the first season of a full-scale rebuild, ensuring it would finish near the bottom of the standings next year, too. But lottery reform means there's no incentive for the Kings to lose 60 games again, and the team's most talented players could all theoretically return next season. Squint, and you might see a path for the Kings to be competitive for the play-in in 2027.
1: I love it. Squint?
0: In a weird way, like I would expect the prediction next year to be less than the Kings make the play-in tournament, but I really am starting to believe that that's going to be the goal. I think the Kings are going to try and be a play-in team next year. I think that's going to be the goal of the organization. The exact same goal is going into this year. How they plan to get there is going to be different with the players that take them there.
1: Right.
0: But I think the Kings are going to go right back into trying to be in the play-in conversation.
1: So my opinion has completely shifted from towards the trade deadline, and then obviously we started hearing things about the lottery switching up.
0: Right.
1: That's when it obviously completely has changed for me as well. And you're right. It's just a matter of, like, what does the roster look like that's going to essentially get you to the play-in? Because that's the big question. If you can't move a lot of pieces, you know, how does that work? Or if you do move pieces and it is a lot younger than you expected, how does that work?
0: Right.
1: So it will be fascinating. I mean, there's never a dull moment in Sacramento. It sometimes I feel like there's always too much drama, but there is always something new every season to be like, okay, how is this going to play out? But I agree. I think they have to have the mentality of, like, we got to try to be somewhat of a play-in team,
0: yeah,
1: because it's just going to hurt you from here on out if you're a crap team.
0: I apologize if it was the, I don't remember if it was our morning show, Carmichael, Dave, and Jason Ross, or the Drive guys, Whitey Gleason, Alan Stiles. I want to say it was the Drive guys that were talking about this. The perspective of making the play-in tournament is actually so different now compared to what it was. Because when the Kings, after making the playoffs, them falling into the play-in two straight years when they lost, they beat the Warriors in the play-in, then lost to the Pelicans. That was the year after the Beam Team. That was Beam Team 2. Beam Team 3, after firing Mike Brown and Doug Christie took over, they got wiped on their home floor by the Dallas Mavericks in the play-in game. Like, that's a lot different. And the Kings also made the short-sighted De'Aaron Fox, Zach LaVine trade to try to make the plan. So that became the goal at a time where their expectations should have been higher based off of the first Beam Team. So the plan in that sense looks bad. Mm-hmm. Now it's almost flipped to where, in theory, if the Kings were a play-in team, let's say a low-end play-in team, like a 9-10 seed, they have the same draft lottery odds as if they were in the relegation zone. So you'd probably rather them just miss the play-in to have the best draft lottery odds possible, I guess. But if the Kings, who very clearly, even before draft lottery reform, are prioritizing, we're going to try and win as many games as possible. And if you were to tell, if I were to tell the Sacramento Kings fan base, hi, it's Matt George from April of next year, April of 2027. The Sacramento Kings made the play-in. They have a rookie of the year candidate in whoever they draft with the seventh pick. Mm-hmm. And Max and Dylan and Neek all grew to contribute to this team that's a play-in team. I think a large portion of this city would sign up for that now. Yeah. Like, the perspective has just changed.
1: No, it absolutely has. And look, it could be that is what they're looking to do, and it doesn't go their way, right? Mm-hmm. And then we have to deal with the consequences when they come. But I do believe, like last year when we came in, now we kind of had a feeling that this roster was jacked last year. So they could have had the, you know, vision of, hey, we're going to be a play-in team. But I think a lot of the discussion, even with fans too, was like, have you seen the roster?
0: Yeah.
1: Like, it don't fit. There's log jams everywhere. You know, but then the injuries came as well. And I think that's when it derailed their vision, when they actually saw the injuries happen.
0: Yeah, interesting point by you. Because it was like, it was the play-in, but then what?
1: Yeah.
0: Like, because if this roster had made it to the play-in with DeMar and Russ and Zach and Domas and whatever, and Keegan, okay, let's say they win the play-in and are an eighth seed. Okay, then they're getting rinsed by OKC and whatever.
1: Exactly.
0: We move on. Versus if the Kings this upcoming year with that young group make it to the play-in, and even if they lose in the play-in, okay.
1: Right.
0: If they make it out of the play-in and then get rinsed in the first round, look at this playoff experience that this team that we thought shouldn't be there. I'm not predicting this is going to happen. I know Carmichael Dave was talking about this earlier in the week. I think it's a very realistic goal for the Sacramento Kings to try and go after that makes sense for their developmental plan. This also kind of falls into Allen's patented hybrid rebuild in a way. But The nice thing about the draft lottery reform is it takes away any temptation to be bad. Mm-hmm. Just try and win as many games as possible and either surprise us because you're ahead of schedule, or be the, I think, 33-win team that we expect the Kings are going to be, end up with the seventh best draft lottery, or the seventh worst record, which gives you the best draft lottery odds, and hope you get lucky. Like, that's likely the path for the Kings. Just avoid the relegation zone at all costs, which means we as a fan base can root for wins, and I'm excited about
1: I know,
0: that.
1: That's the one thing that I'm glad we don't have to have that conversation so many times towards the end of the season, because it is exhausting, and you do feel like you're living in a soap opera with the same storyline.
0: I'm just, yes.
1: That now can be, take out your pencil, and that can be erased
0: from
1: the script.
0: Get rid of it. Get rid of it. We don't have to worry about that.
1: And
0: I'm excited about that, amongst other things, with this Kings team. We'll take the break. Coming up next, it's time to pick a side, including Deion Sanders' new policy prohibiting Colorado freshmen from earning NIL money. Can he do this? How is he doing this? What can't Coach Prime get away with? We'll talk about it next. It's Matt and Kayla on Sacktown Sports.
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0: Pick a side, any side. It's time for Pick a Side on Matt and Kayla.
15: It is time to pick a side on a Tuesday. Matt George,
3: Gail Anderson with you as always. We got Kyle Ledbetter, producer extraordinaire, in the other room who's ready to fire away with these pick-aside topics.
5: Ooh, these are good.
3: These top two are going to be quite the conversation starter, especially number two. So, Kayla, keep your blood pressure in check for as long as possible before we get to topic number two. Here. Let's talk topic number one, because I love me some Coach Prime.
15: I love, Kayla, you're like, these topics are so good when you made all of them.
3: Of course you did.
5: I do a lot of these, but I kind of have found a knack for it. I enjoy doing it because I do find sometimes some random crap.
3: Well, Kayla is definitely the queen and the producer behind Pick a Side. I think I pitched the idea, and then Kayla's just taken it and made it way better, because my Pick a Side topics would have been somewhat related to whatever. And Kayla's just like, here's something I found. Let's talk about it. Hell yeah, let's do it.
15: Like, so, this, Deion Sanders has implemented a new policy prohibiting Colorado freshmen from earning NIL money as a freshman. I don't know why he's doing it, but he did it. Do you like it? Is it a good idea?
3: I'm trying to figure out, like, what is the reason to have them focus on football more than focus...
5: He said he wants them to earn it. That's what
3: he
5: said.
3: I like that.
5: Right.
3: But now I worry, because let's be real, a lot of people go to Colorado to play for Coach Prime, not to get the highest level of college football they can. And I don't mean that as a shot at Coach Prime. Like, if you want to go to the best football schools, you go to Bama, you go to Georgia, you go to some of these other, like, Colorado's not that yet. But Coach Prime and playing for him, and if he's interested in you, it's almost like a social status for these players. Coach Prime wants me, so I'm going to go play for him, and I can probably get some notoriety playing for Coach Prime. And that. So you're using your image to recruit players, and now you're telling players they can't make money in their first year. I guess only Coach Prime can get away with it. I don't know if I'd be too happy about it if I was a parent, but...
5: I like it because I'm old school.
3: Yep.
5: I tell you guys this all the time. Like, I like a lot of new age things, and I agree with players making money. I am not against that. Let me make that very, very clear. Mm-hmm. I think players are absolutely entitled to make NIL. However, it's already the Wild West. Everyone be making up their own rules.
3: True.
5: And right now, them rules are not sticking.
3: True.
5: Those rules are not good. Those rules are all over the place. So, what? I mean, Prime's like, let's just set my own rules for my own program, at least, and be like, at least as a freshman, say you got to, like, work your way to get that money.
3: Yeah.
5: I'm really not against it, because look what college football is setting a tone as. They make their own rules up.
3: Do we think he's going to stick to his guns, though? Like, let me give you a scenario. There's a five-star recruit that's deciding, like, loves Coach Prime and wants to play for Coach Prime, but he's got millions waiting for him at Alabama or something like that. Do you think Coach Prime will change the ruling to get that five-star recruit in the building? Because at some point, Colorado's got to start winning football games.
5: That's a great point, and I do think that's where the situation gets sticky. Mm. Like, I would really like a complete... I don't think it's the last time we've heard of this, right? I think there will be a more complete breakdown of how he's going to accomplish that. Mm-hmm. And you're right. If things come to be where he's competing with another school to get an athlete, but the athlete's like, well, you're not going to pay me NIL in the first year. What is that about? There might be a little bit of details that go in that we're not seeing from up front right now, that there could be ways they earn it behind the scenes, or, you know, after the first few months.
3: Yeah.
5: I don't know.
3: Kyle, this would be a crazy idea, but I think there could be something to this. Could Coach Prime set up a system to where they could get NIL deals as freshmen, but they don't get that money until their sophomore year?
15: You're so saying, like, set up a trust?
3: It's almost like a bank account.
5: Yeah.
3: Like, it's in this trust of Colorado football. Your NIL money is waiting for you after your freshman season. You can collect that plus whatever money you make your sophomore season and onward. I have no idea how the hell they do this legally, but there could be something there to, hey, you're going to get your money. You have these NIL deals. You're just not sniffing it until you finish your freshman year, because I need you to focus on football, earn it, and lock in.
15: And come back for your sophomore year.
5: Right. Yeah,
3: well, Coach Prime feels like the only one that could get away with that.
5: Yeah.
15: Yeah, I guess that's an interesting way. Because, like, your example about, like, the competing for the five-star recruit, Colorado just don't got the NIL fund to do that.
3: Sure.
15: So that's not really, you know, that shouldn't hurt him as much. Deion Sanders is essentially saying people will want to come play for me for free instead of going to play for another person for money.
3: And that's true.
15: Well, first of all, it's a ridiculous assertion. But second of all, he literally got Travis Hunter, the greatest talent I've ever seen in college football, to come play for him for free.
5: Yeah,
15: so at the same time, like, I guess he technically can. But anyway, Colorado's probably going to be bad anyways.
5: Yeah, he might not be there much longer.
3: All right, we'll see. Here we go.
5: Yeah, bring it on, baby.
3: Topic number two. Kyle, just say the topic and then you and I can walk out the room.
15: I'm just going to get out the way.
5: I'm just going to get up on the desk.
15: Preemptively, I agree with pretty much most of what Kayla's going to say.
3: Here comes the K train.
5: Yeah.

0: K-Train is a little
1: K-Train's a little dinky.
2: That needs to be a little louder.
0: Okay, reports from Andrew Marchand of the New York Times say that Pat McAfee is set to get a new deal worth potentially $60 million a year.
2: Disgusting.
1: Kayla, go.
2: This is disgusting. For someone who worked so hard to get their foot in the door in this business. And by the way, I am not speaking for just myself. I am speaking with the hundreds of thousands of colleagues of other sports broadcasters that have gone the same route that I've gone, worked my way up the ladder, made $17,000 in my first career annually.
1: Oof.
2: $17,000. Went to journalism school. A really good one. Edward R. Murrow, to be exact. To see someone like this, who, by the way, I don't hate Pat McAfee. Mm-hmm. I like some of the things he does. But to see him be catapulted to this level where they're willing to give this man $60 million per year to do what he does, it is absolutely mind-blowing. And some could say, Kayla, you're just a hater. No. The fact that ESPN does that and then goes and has a round of layoffs every time they give him some sort of a raise like that, that's complete BS. ESPN, this is complete BS. There's no way he needs that type of money. And it makes the business look like crap. That is complete BS.
1: That's the part where I'm with you is, well, this money's got to come from somewhere. And is Pat McAfee worth that much money? I guess their bottom line will decide that. And I know he's immensely popular. I know Stephen A. Smith is immensely popular. Apparently, Stephen A. Smith spoke in front of American flag today.
2: He did. I watched it.
1: I didn't see any of it.
2: It was wild.
1: I'm fine. I'm okay. The fact that Donald Trump was asked questions about Stephen A. Smith.
2: Where are we at in
1: getting on
2: society,
1: Air Force
2: by
1: One.
2: The way?
1: That's how you know Stephen A. Smith won. The second that Donald Trump answered questions about him in front of Air Force freaking One after an NBA Finals game, Stephen A. Smith knew he made it. Like, he knew, like, it's the pinnacle of life for him. Like, I get how popular these guys are, and they probably bring in a lot of views, and they probably bring in a lot of money. I get it. I understand it. Full respect to them. But Zach Lowe lost his job at ESPN, right? Like
2: there's plenty, man.
1: Like, just the
2: there's
1: amount
2: plenty.
1: Of names. I mean, just even the
2: They're
1: cancellation.
2: About to do another one.
1: Yes.
2: So.
1: And the cancellation of Around the Horn and the amount of actual, like, incredible journalists who have worked their butts off for their entire career to get to the pinnacle of making it to ESPN, who was the, I mean, ESPN was the pinnacle of sports journalism and sports news and sports entertainment. And it's just gone in such a wild direction to where, look, Pat, get yours. Stephen A. Smith, get yours. You're not my cup of tea, but enjoy doing what you're doing and all success to you. But when it comes at the cost of so many people who put their head down and grinded for a long time to get there, that's the part that just never sits right with me.
2: $60 million a year? Yeah. You can like Pat as much as you want. And again, I don't completely hate him. Like, I like some of the content. But $60 million a year, if you really, really think about it, when, again, you're having layoffs every year at ESPN, that's ridiculous.
1: Did you know $60 million a year would make Pat McAfee the highest paid player in the NBA?
2: Yeah, I did read that quote, or that that little nugget.
1: Steph Curry is number one in terms of annual salary at $59.6 million. He would be the highest paid player in the NBA, Pat McAfee would be.
2: I will say this, it ain't going to last forever. I will say that.
1: Yeah. People are already getting Pat McAfee fatigue, I can tell you that. And Stephen A. Smith fatigue's been going on a while, but that man keeps on going. Good for him.
0: Mm-mm-mm. He's going to try to run for president.
2: I know, right? I miss Stuart Scott, too. Man, is it.
1: Oh,
2: man, I miss that guy.
1: Legend. We'll take the break. When we come back, let's gather some of the latest NBA draft rumors as part of lunch break, shall we? Does Mychal Brown Jr. potentially have a draft promise? We'll talk about that, plus Sam Vecenie's latest mock draft with a bunch of information around the league, including what the Clippers, Nets, and Kings are potentially going to do. And our very own Brendan Nunes put together the Sacktown Scouting Report for LeBaron Filon Jr. what he points out that could have the Kings' attention. We'll talk about it next. It's Matt and Kayla, Sacktown Sports.
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12: Christopher Laud was just in studio and informed us something pretty crazy. Thursday, in 2 days, the World Cup begins. I'm very excited about that. Of course, we will have World Cup content for you on this show. I'll be in charge. Remember Kayla's Olympic Minute? I miss those days. During the Winter Olympics, when Kayla would tell
13: us
12: the different events that Norway kept on winning. Well, Matt's going to do his own version of that. It'll be like the World Cup recap of everything that's going down in the World Cup. I'll give you daily updates of that whenever things are going on. Again, the World Cup begins on Thursday. But our very own Christopher Laud will be out at Super Taco for multiple Sacktown Sports World Cup watch parties. And he just informed us. We don't have the specific details of everything yet.
13: Okay.
12: But if you go to some of these parties and watch World Cup soccer with Christopher Laud, I'm going to try and drop by. We'll have a number of Sactown Sports people coming through. You can have a chance to win a pair of tickets to see the A's take on Shohei Ohtani and the Dodgers.
13: Let's go.
12: In West Sacramento.
13: That's cool.
12: So that's pretty darn cool. When we get more details about that, we will let you know. I'm excited about the World Cup, even though there's so much about this that
13: it'll
12: I think
13: be fun.
12: It's going to be a disaster for the USA. But
13: I think U.S. plays Friday against Paraguay.
12: Yeah, their first match. I think it's Paraguay.
13: Yeah.
12: The opener is Mexico versus
14: South Africa.
12: Thank you. Mm-hmm. On Thursday. So.
14: Also, I think the Czech Republic is also playing on Thursday.
12: Hell yeah.
13: Oh, okay.
14: Against some random team. Let me just pull up the schedule.
12: Let the World Cup begin coming on Thursday. And that's great.
14: Against South Korea.
12: Because that'll help us kill some of the time between now and the draft. It's only a couple weeks away.
13: The draft is coming
12: up quick.
13: It
12: is. I'm very excited about it, but of course, more rumors are starting to circulate. They're going to fly. You got mock drafts coming out left and right, and there's a pattern developing with mock drafts when it comes to the Sacramento Kings. We'll get to that in a little bit. But there's been some latest rumors, Kayla, that we can react to with these with the NBA draft. According to Brett Siegel of Clutch Points, and of course, good friend of our own Allen Styles, Mykal Brown Jr.'s camp has shut down workouts.
13: Yep,
12: which
13: I saw it.
12: People are saying could potentially signal a draft promise.
13: Mm-hmm.
12: So maybe hypothetically here, no one's reporting
13: this,
12: but if the Clippers liked Mykal Brown Jr., which we've heard connections to, they say we're drafting you at 5. There's no reason for Mykal Brown Jr. to work out anywhere else because he's going based off that promise. Now, a promise doesn't always pay off. In the case of the Sacramento Kings, the Kings promised Damian Lillard they'd draft him, and then they didn't because Thomas Robinson fell to him. So a draft promise is not a guarantee, but if a team and a prospect feel good enough that they're going to take him, you can see them go, we don't need to work out for the Kings. We don't need to work out for the Mavericks. We don't need to work out for the Bucks because I'm going number 5 or number 6.
13: I don't like it.
12: Yeah,
13: I understand kind of like the meaning behind it.
12: Mm-hmm.
13: But I think we've had maybe a conversation about this before in terms of the other side of things in a general manager speaking to guys that maybe they're not even necessarily in a draft or probably 99% chance they don't.
12: Right.
13: But it is part of like the NBA and moving like in the future and relationship building.
12: That
13: and
12: part.
13: I don't know if that's the greatest look. And again, I don't know the ins and outs of Mykal Brown Jr.'s camp and what they're telling him to do.
12: Mm-hmm.
13: I think a lot of this is dictated sometimes by the agent, by the people surrounding Mykal Brown Jr.
12: It's posturing.
13: Absolutely. And maybe he is doing some workouts and they're just kind of saying this.
12: Mm-hmm.
13: So I hope that if he was asked to do a workout with one of these teams that are in that vicinity, that he would have gone and done it or he would go do it. But it does sound like they're pretty much like, we got the place that we're going. And like, I don't know if he's been with the Kings because we haven't heard that reported, but it is a little interesting. And that does make me think like he's probably feels then confident he's going, 5 or 6?
12: I would think it's 5.
13: I would think it's 5,
12: too. Because we've heard connections between Brown Jr. and the Clippers. We've heard that.
13: Mm-hmm.
12: Now, you hit on something there, and you hit the nail on the head. You talked about building relationships.
13: Right.
12: And this is something that a lot of general managers, including our general manager here in Sacramento, Scott Perry, this is how they use the draft process to do this.
13: Mm-hmm.
12: I believe, and I have a pretty good understanding, that we know Scott Perry is a social person.
13: Yeah.
12: You know, Scott Perry likes to have conversations, likes to get to know people. Scott is not just planting the seeds now for the pick that he'll make in a couple of weeks with the 7th overall pick. Scott is also trying to establish relationships now that could come around down the line. Imagine I had a really good conversation with Nate Ament's people.
13: Yeah.
12: And spent some time with Nate and left a good impression on Nate Ament. I have no plans to draft Nate Ament 7, but if Nate Ament develops into a solid wing in 5-6 years, if he's tradable after signing his second contract Or if he becomes a free agent down the line, maybe he'll remember the conversation, Absolutely. The relationships we established. And this is not specific to Scott Perry. A lot of general managers do this, mm-hmm. but that's one of Scott Perry's plays. That's one of his superpowers. So when Scott Perry is going down and having a meeting with the family of Kingston Flemings, a lot of that is, of course, about, well, the Kings draft Kingston Flemings at 7.
13: Yep.
12: But it very much could also mean he's trying to establish a relationship there that he could draw upon later. Think about the relationship with Darius Acuff Jr.'s dad. He has that relationship that he's now potentially drawing upon in this pre-draft process. Think about the relationship that he already has with R.J. Barrett or Mitchell Robinson.
13: Yeah.
12: And apparently he was interested in going out and getting either of those guys for the Sacramento Kings. He could potentially try and get Mitchell Robinson from the Knicks this summer. Past relationships and relationship building are a very important part of this process. And I believe Scott Perry having these guys in for workouts and having these conversations, he values that. So I understand if a player shuts down pre-draft workouts because they feel they've put enough or done enough and they don't want to ruin or hurt their position in any kind of way. But there's also a risk of you miss an opportunity to create a relationship.
13: Can I also add one more thing? I just don't know if it's the greatest look in this draft in particular with all these other guards that, let's just be quite frank, they could go at any point.
12: Sure.
13: Or there's teams that might be, you know, interested in this guy 1A, 1B. I mean, there's so many storylines connected to the guards, and like, it's such a free-for-all, I feel like, in terms of where everyone could really land, mm-hmm. that I just, if I'm a guard in this draft, especially because you're all grouped in that one area, like, I'm honestly going and doing the workouts with that group of teams.
12: Right.
13: I just am.
12: Right. Because let's say you get a promise from the Clippers at 5, and then they pivot last second. Maybe they trade down with the Kings, and the Kings move up to 5 Absolutely. To get Acuff. And then the Clippers decide to go a different route at 7 because they feel, we'll take a Daymara at 7 yep. versus at 5. Okay, now you didn't work out yep. with teams 8, 9, and 10, so you might just start falling.
13: Yep. You just never know. Right. I just wouldn't risk it if I were especially a point guard in this draft and yep. that. Area.
12: It's a bold strategy.
13: Uh-huh.
12: I'm very excited. On tomorrow's show, Kristen Peek, who contributes for NBA.com and is covers basketball, college basketball very closely for Hoops HQ, also is a color analyst for the NBA Future Stars mm-hmm. Now, which is really, really cool. Kristen is going to join us tomorrow to talk about this draft class. But interestingly enough, she quote tweeted a tweet about the Mykal Brown Jr. rumor about a draft promise, and this is what she had to say. She said, shutting down workouts doesn't mean a promise. It typically comes down to scheduling conflict, especially if teams want players to come in last minute, like in June 18th through 20th. The smoke around Ahmet and Mara to 6, which we'll talk about in a little bit, feels like smoke to her.
13: Okay, so she doesn't feel like that's necessarily...
12: It feels like it's posturing.
13: Yeah.
12: But okay. I thought her note on Mykal Brown Jr. is interesting. It doesn't, these cancel workouts doesn't have to mean that he's saying, I'm only going to play for the Clippers now because they said they're going to draft me. Okay. It could just be him saying, hey, I've done enough. I'm not doing last minute workouts for the Bucks or whatever. Okay. So we don't know. But
13: yeah, it'd be interesting to ask her about it for sure.
12: Yeah. We'll chat with her. I think she's going to join us at either 11 or noon tomorrow. We're still working that out. Sam Vecenie of The Athletic dropped his latest mock draft recently. And within this mock draft, there's bits and pieces of information. Top 4 is, as we expect, AJ number 1, Darren number 2, Cam Boozer number 3, Caleb Wilson number 4. At number 5, he has the LA Clippers going Keaton Wagler. And he talks about it'll be fascinating to see what the Clippers do at number 5. Sources have indicated that the team is digging into all the top guard prospects, as well as exploring potential trade-down scenarios that can result in them accumulating more assets. He's also heard Ademara's name associated with the Clippers, although it's difficult to tell if that would be at number 5 or in a potential trade-down. Then he goes into detail about Keaton Wagler being the best fit of the guards, though, next to Darius Garland. He expresses... In terms of both Darius Acuff Jr. and Kingston Flemings, he thinks there would be concerns in Los Angeles about them being too undersized on defense.
13: Okay.
12: Because of both those players lining up next to Garland. So it sounds like Sam Vecenie is not writing those guys off, but he very much thinks it's either going to be Keaton Wagler or potentially a trade down scenario is what his gut is telling him.
13: That's kind of, I've always been thinking at some point around the combine, I'm thinking, is probably going to be Wagler. Now, I could be dead wrong in that situation. Like you said, they could trade down. Hey, they could surprise us and draft Acuff because they feel he's the best available. Mm-hmm. But it makes, I know you say fit for some teams, it doesn't matter. And I agree with you. But for them, I think they can be kind of particular with fit.
12: Yeah,
13: especially
12: they still have
13: if they're
12: going
13: to take a guard. Yeah,
12: they still have Kawhi. Exactly. They have the Clippers are further along. We still have to see what they're going to do as a franchise. But they're further along than the Nets and the Kings
13: yeah.
12: and some of these other teams are.
13: And I think it'd be actually a good landing place for Wagler.
12: Mm-hmm.
13: So
12: I think it makes a lot of sense for him to play there. Play more off ball.
13: Yep.
12: Be a little longer.
13: Mm-hmm.
12: Sam Vecenie has the Brooklyn Nets taking Darius Acuff Jr. with the sixth pick. But Vecenie basically said they're in play for all the guards. Like, they're looking at all guard prospects.
13: Okay.
12: Plus, and this is what Kristen Peaks said she believes is smoke, Vecenie talks about he's heard a lot of the Nate Ahmet and Ade Mara chatter around the Nets at six.
13: Mm-hmm.
12: But what Vecenie says he believes the Nets are going to do is take the best player available. Whoever's the most talented player, that's who they're going to take, regardless of how many guards are on their roster or how many players they took in last year's draft. And Sam Vecenie believes that Darius Acuff Jr., assuming Keaton Wagler is gone at five, Darius Acuff Jr. is the best player available at six. That's why he has the Nets going there.
13: Okay. Well, I don't argue with that.
12: Mm-hmm.
13: I mean, it does make sense. I don't know what their thoughts are on his defense and if that would change, you know, their minds on if they think he's the overall most talented point guard at that spot.
12: Yeah, they just need a star too, like the Kings do. And of course, the star power offensively from Acuff jumps off the mm-hmm. page. So with Acuff going at six, it's Kingston Fleming's at seven in Sam Vecenie's mock draft. And some interesting notes for the Kings here. He says the Kings are doing their due diligence on Nate Ahmet and others. The way he says that suggests to me they're checking in and they're leaving no stone unturned, but it's not the same aggression as they've had towards like a Flemings
13: yeah.
12: and towards a Darius Acuff Jr. But did mention that Kingston Flemings has impressed. He didn't say the Kings specifically, but Kingston Flemings has impressed in interviews and is also widely considered around the league as the best defensive guard in the class.
13: Hey, look, again, it is not going to surprise me if Kingston Flemings ends up here. And it's not because I'm saying that they would take him over Acuff if Acuff was there.
12: Yeah.
13: I just, something tells me like Acuff is going to go and mm-hmm. they're not going to trade up to get him because I feel they think Kingston Flemings does bring, like you just mentioned, that defensive perspective of a guard. He also is very fast. Like mm-hmm. he also is, I do think he has that leadership. I truly do. I've watched him in interviews. I'm also impressed by the young man.
12: Yeah.
13: And he does seem to have that it factor about him. I mm-hmm. keep on going back to that combo that we had with the Houston writer. I believe, I can't remember the name of it, but remember when he kept on alluding to the fact that like when Kingston Flemings came in, he wasn't really even thought of.
12: Yeah, he was the freshman amongst a bunch of seniors.
13: Yeah,
12: and
13: then he
12: kind of
13: took over.
12: Yeah.
13: And the seniors started looking at him like, okay, young gun, go, you know, lead the way.
12: Yeah, he earned the respect.
13: And that story sticks with me for sure.
12: I still don't know if in the scenario brought up, if Acuff Jr. and Kingston Flemings are both there at seven and the Kings have to choose between the two, I still think their choice is Acuff.
13: Mm-hmm.
12: That's speculation on my part. There's
13: not
12: any led reporting. But I know Kings fans are fatigued by, at this point, the Acuff-Kingston Flemings conversation. Hey, it's the same thing every time. There's a reason for that. If you look at mock drafts, Frankie Carticelli laid this all out there, actually, and there's an article up right now about this on Sacktown Sports. ESPN has the Kings going Kingston Flemings. Bleacher Report has the Kings going Kingston Flemings. The Athletic, Kingston Flemings. USA Today, Acuff.
13: Mm-hmm.
12: SB Nation, Acuff. Like, all of the mock drafts have either Flemings or Acuff going to the Sacramento Kings. I think there's a reason for that. So I know people are fatigued by it, but in a weird way, Kayla, while I believe that the Kings love what Darius Acuff Jr. brings offensively in terms of the scoring and the shooting, mm-hmm. which they very much need, on paper, I think Kingston Fleming's more naturally fits what we believe the identity of the Kings is. That's always been that confusing part.
13: Yeah, it has.
12: They're so defensively oriented, or at least they say they are, and they value defense. Yep. So in theory, Kingston Fleming's would be the better pick for that identity than Darius Acuff Jr. But the difference between those two has always been the ceiling conversation. And if Acuff Jr.'s ceiling is higher and the Kings need a star, do they risk it defensively for that star potential? It's the crossroads that they're at. But I think I don't think we need a lot more over the next 2 weeks to hone in on. It's going to be one of those two guys, I feel like.
13: Yeah, I know. I feel like people get annoyed too, because that's what we talk about, but that's the reality of the situation. I think if, you know, I know they're doing their due diligence and looking at Nate Ament and some of these other guys, but I think I go back to the conversation and the point of last year. They needed a point guard. They went out and got that guy. He's obviously no longer here, mm-hmm. In terms of Dennis Schroeder.
12: Yep.
13: It did not work out. So now they're like, okay, well, we landed in the 7 spot, not the most ideal spot, but when it comes to, again, having to have the discussion about filling the point guard role, what a better year to have it, you know, be in the 7 spot, because you have a little bit of a, I guess, plethora to choose from.
12: Yes.
13: For the most part.
12: Yes.
13: And I think on paper, you're right. Kingston, with the defensive part of this team that is supposedly being preached moving forward with Doug, mm-hmm. He would maybe fit better. But then that also is a question of, like, maybe you look, though, at the scoring on this team and you look at the non-existent three-point shooters and the inconsistencies of having that ability. There's just not a lot of that that's consistent on the team right now. So you could really go and make an argument either way.
12: Yeah, you could easily talk yourself into both of them check needed boxes for Sacramento, period. Just who checks more of them.
13: Mm-hmm.
12: And that's the debate with Kingston Fleming's versus Darius Acuff is, Fleming's, while not having the star potential, might check more of the boxes for the Kings, which may end up pushing them in that direction. But I still don't know that they'd walk away from Acuff if he was there for them at 7.
13: I know.
12: I have no clue. That's what's fun. Whitey Gleason put it brilliantly on the Drive guys. He said, like, he wasn't reporting anything, but he feels very certain that the Sacramento Kings are not going to trade down, because it's obvious how much Scott Perry values the point guard position.
13: Yeah.
12: This is the second offseason in a row where they've talked about, we need to get a point guard. Doug Christie has said the same thing, and you found yourself right in the crop of multiple point guards in a strong point guard draft. In theory, as much as we would have loved the Kings to be top 4, of course, you're right in the position you need to be to get what you feel you need most.
13: Mm-hmm.
12: So why would the Kings trade down?
13: Right.
12: Well, maybe they would if they felt that there was just as good of a guard that they could take to address that position and also pick up another pick to address something else. And that's where a trade down with the Oklahoma City Thunder comes into play, and Brendan Nunez's Sacktown scouting report on LeBaron Filon Jr. is really interesting. Normally we'd have Brendan on, but he is away as of now on a little bit of a vacation, but still cranking out these scouting reports. You can head over to sacktownsports.com right now, or download the Sacktown Sports app and check out this breakdown of Filon Jr., excuse me. But I'll just kind of spark notes this, Kayla, and tell me what stands out to you about this or what you like mm-hmm. about this. He's a smaller, lighter, older version of the top prospects. Like, he's around the same height as both Acuff and Kingston Fleming's. He does have a 6'6 wingspan, so that's good. However, he's 10 pounds less than Acuff. He's only like 175 pounds, and there's concerns about the physicality.
13: Durability,
12: and he's older than those two.
13: He's a sophomore, right?
12: He's a sophomore, yeah. Or coming out of his sophomore mm-hmm. season. So there's worries about the physical traits translating to the NBA. He's still mm-hmm. only 20 years old, so it's not like he's not going to develop more physically, but that's something to pay attention to. Brendan points out very strong handles. Mm-hmm. He's really good with the basketball in his hands. He is really good coming off of screens, which you could say, hey, that would work well next to Max, or that would work well with Domantas Sabonis. And he's very good at dribbling to get defenders off balance. He's not the Kyrie Irving dribble god type, like fancy dribbler that people think when they think of like good ball handler. But he's really efficient with his moves. He's really sharp, keeps his dribble, doesn't turn the ball over very much. And like I just said, he does a good job knocking his defenders off of balance. But here's the big thing for me, and I'm curious what you read into this.
13: Okay.
12: His jump as a shooter over the last 2 years.
13: Yeah, I've read this.
12: Has been nuts. He shot 31% from three as a freshman.
13: Yep.
12: Last season, or this past season that wrapped up, he jumped up to 39% on three more attempts per game.
13: Yeah, that's big.
12: Is that a hot season, or did he really figure something out? Like, that's so hard to tell in the draft.
13: It's hard not to say that he didn't figure a little bit out. I will say, when you are playing for the University of Alabama in the SEC, really good conference in basketball, really good team in Alabama, head coach, you name it, they're doing things, you know, big down there.
12: Right.
13: I think it goes to show where maybe you got to just give him credit for growth and going back in sophomore year, seeing what he can better. I'm sure that was on his list of what I've got to do to increase my draft value. I'll probably go more on the lines of that's probably due to the work he put in.
12: Hmm. I would like to believe that, but it's so hard to measure sometimes those years.
13: Yeah, no, I agree.
12: These monumental scoring outputs. He's also really good around the rim, too.
13: Can I ask one thing? I read an article about a comparison.
12: Okay.
13: And interested to get your thoughts on this. Comparing him to Emmanuel Quickley.
12: Okay. I can see it.
13: Okay.
12: If that's his comp, that's a good point guard.
13: Right.
12: And it... potential to be a really solid starting guard, but now we're talking third option?
13: Yes.
12: Okay. Well, depending upon what you do with this other draft pick, maybe you can find your second or first option with that other draft pick if you were to, in theory, trade down. Because I don't see any case whatsoever, just like that's why we're not seeing it, about this guy being considered at number seven. I just don't think that exists.
13: This I don't
12: is the
13: either.
12: Guard you go after to still address the point guard position if you trade down. And then Brendan illustrates that in his scouting report. So I'm okay with you doing that, but I still ask the question, where is that number one, or at this point now, even number two guy coming from? I just don't know where you get him.
13: And that's kind of the problem with trading down, that I've been X'd on that. I'm X'ing that out as not an option for me if I were doing the draft in terms of a GM, because I just think, again, then what's the point of being even in the seven spot? And I know that's not good enough for some people, but it is still good enough for the top end talent in this draft.
12: Yes.
13: In terms of a point guard specifically, why then just waste that and then go and just trade down and get a second kind of tier point guard or somebody who's not at the top level when this is supposed to be the draft where you start to really make your moves on the roster?
12: And that's the thing at number seven, is a lot of people consider the talent around that number seven pick, whether it's Acuff or Flemings or Wagler or Mykel Brown Jr. These are guys that in a different draft would be top four guys. But because this draft is as crazy as it is, generational as it is, they fall down to that 5, 6, 7, 8 range. So, I mean, just stay at seven, draft the best point guard you think is there that's available. It seems pretty simple for the Kings at that point. I think everybody's caught on to that. That's why every mock draft has the Kings either going Acuff Jr. if he's there, or Kingston Flemings if he's not.
13: I think it's either one. I don't know which one yet, but I think one of those are going to be the guys for sure.
12: Well, let's switch gears to a little bit of football, shall we? Over the next half an hour, we'll have Kayla's 2-minute drill coming up at 12:45. But before that, ESPN asked one question, the top question, for every quarterback in the NFL, every team's quarterback, excuse me, in the NFL. The question about the Raiders and Fernando Mendoza is pretty straightforward. The question about Brock Purdy and specifically his wide receiver core, that's really interesting. I want to get Kayla's thoughts on that when we come back. It's Matt and Kayla on Sacktown Sports.
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16: 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Next is our equipment. We always blame our tools, even though they were just along for the ride. 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And then go hug your superintendent for what they do. 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Some feel the tradition should be maintained, and others are comfortable in t-shirts. It's a game, people. 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
24: The plan for the 2022 season was to unleash high pick Trey Lance. He started in week one, but got hurt in week two. Jimmy G ran the show until he broke his foot in week 13, so it was now Mr. Irrelevant time. The last pick of the draft got the call, and Brock Purdy won his first seven starts of that season after taking over for Jimmy Garoppolo. Starting with the win over Tom Brady and the Buccaneers, and carrying the team all the way to the NFC Championship game against the Eagles. From Mr. Irrelevant to the franchise QB, Purdy's impact was felt immediately and is still present to this day.
18: Faithful flashbacks on Sactown Sports 1140.
23: Matt and Kayla on Sactown Sports 1140.
12: The quarterback position is widely considered to be the most important position in all of professional sports. Well, I understand why. So ESPN has looked at the starting quarterbacks, or really the quarterback situations of all 32 NFL teams, and come up with a question for each one. But not all of them directly involve the quarterback. In the case of the 49ers question, Kayla, how will Brock Purdy's new wide receiver core shake out? Here's the explanation. Here's the rundown, because I know you got thoughts on this. You had plenty of thoughts when they signed Mike Evans.
3: Oh, yeah.
12: The 49ers' relationship with Brandon Ayuk appears to be over, you think? Juwan Jennings signed a one-year deal with the Vikings. The Niners added veterans Mike Evans and Christian Kirk in free agency. Ricky Pearsall, their first-round pick from 2024, is obviously still there, and they drafted Dazon Stribling in the second round. It's an interesting collection of receivers with a lot of talent and a variety of potential roles. At this point, the question about Purdy himself, or questions about Purdy himself, have mainly been answered. Really, I've got one question. He missed half of last season with a right toe injury, but has provided, or proved to be, one of the most effective winning quarterbacks in the league when healthy. With tight end George Kittle still working his way back from his torn Achilles in the playoffs, and running back Christian McCaffrey coming off a 450-touch season, the development and definition of this wide receiver group will be important as the season unfolds. Your thoughts?
13: Yeah, I mean, the health part of it, what concerns me with this Niners team is every time we talk about a position, or even if they added players at that position or depth to that position, we're still, in every conversation, talking about if they can stay healthy, if they can play the entire season. That, from the get-go, is concerning.
12: Of course.
13: And it is something that I don't think we should downplay.
12: No.
13: The
12: Niners get it more than anybody
13: else. And I know it can completely be one of the, I mean, who knows? Could be the healthiest season they have. And if that's the case, good for them, and they could probably really flourish. Mm-hmm. And Brock, if he stays healthy, can probably really flourish, because you're right. He is a winning quarterback when healthy. He has shown that. He has proven the Mr. Irrelevant title wrong for the most part when it comes to the 49ers organization. Mm-hmm. But I do look at that wide receiver room. And again, I think Mike Evans is an incredible addition if he can be the Mike Evans he was in the past.
12: Right.
13: But there is no doubt in my mind that there is a little bit creeping in that says he might not be exactly that guy.
12: Yeah, he's more trending down than he is trending up.
13: Right. But again, if he can even just get, 900 yards or somewhere around that vicinity this year, that could be good. Dazon Stribling, again, a guy you've heard really good things about in OTAs early on, but is expected to be a contributor in some way, considering they took him with their first pick.
12: Right.
13: At the first pick of the second round.
12: Correct.
13: Right. And then I go down the line. This is where I start to say, okay, this is question marks more to me than it is like definitive answers at this point, this early, because you got Ricky Pearsall.
12: Huge.
13: Love the guy, but a huge freaking question mark.
12: Yep.
13: Because we, if anybody, don't know how his health is going to be. He just seems to be plagued with certain issues. He was throughout the whole season, and he's not been able to build on anything because he just hasn't been on the field. And then Christian Kirk, again, they went out and got a guy that at one point was the highest paid wide receiver and set the market down in Jacksonville. Didn't really go on to blow us out of the water.
12: Right.
13: But is a fine 3-4 type of guy. I guess the argument against me just saying all the question marks around wide receivers is they have Christian McCaffrey. They have possibly George Kittle coming back.
12: Sure.
13: But Kittle's, what is he off of an Achilles?
12: Sure, but neither of those guys are in the wide receiver room.
13: Exactly. So it's like if we're going to focus on what can these wide receivers do for you, the big question for me is they got to stay healthy for me to see any of it.
12: To me, if I were, I would rewrite this question if this were my article, because to make it more about Brock Purdy, to me, the wide receiver room in San Francisco is marred with question marks and instability. And to just hope that they will stay healthy enough to stabilize is not enough for a team that is not just competing or wanting to compete for a Super Bowl, but has to figure out how the hell they're going to win that division with the Rams and Seahawks in it. Right? So just doesn't work. So the question that I would ask of Brock Purdy is he a good enough quarterback to elevate the talent around him? Because just hoping that the Niners stay healthy seems short-sighted at this point.
13: But they're that question goes back to him now.
12: What do you mean?
13: Can he be healthy?
12: Oh, of course.
13: Because I think that if he's there the whole season, he can make guys like Stribling better.
12: Right. But so many questions about Brock Purdy's career have been how much does he benefit from the weapons and the pieces around him. But when there's so much unknown in that 49ers wide receiver room, whoever is healthy enough to play, Brock is going to have to elevate them. Okay, if Mike Evans isn't the Mike Evans from the Buccaneers for all those years that's putting up 1,000 yards every season, how does Brock Purdy elevate and utilize him effectively as now the red zone target that he's lacked? If Ricky Pearsall is healthy enough to stay on the field, can he make Ricky Pearsall out to be that deep ball threat that the Niners drafted him to be? The rookie, Stribling.
13: Well, that's one of the biggest ones.
12: Who knows how ready Stribling is, but can Brock Purdy make Stribling look like a steal in the second round? Like, I think my question, there's with how many unknowns and so much instability in that wide receiver room, I turn to my quarterback for that stability. And can Brock, whoever he plays with, elevate them? He's going to have to beat the defenses that he's going to be facing.
13: And to be able to do that, you can't have Mac Jones play half the season. Because exactly. I'll argue this too. Mac Jones did a really good job when he had to step in as that backup quarterback. I felt like he did a good enough job to help elevate some of his guys when those guys were healthy.
12: Right.
13: I think the most important players for Brock Purdy to start building that with for the future are absolutely Ricky Pearsall, if he can stay on the field, and DeJon Stribling. I think those are the two biggies that he needs, because Evans is Evans, and Evans is not going to be here for the long term.
12: Right.
13: Right. And Evans already is kind of a guy that can probably help elevate the quarterback. But I mean, it got to go both ways. But I think for Brock, his like focus should be on those two guys.
12: And we give Mac Jones a lot of credit, and rightfully so, how he was able to not just tread water, but keep that team more than afloat when Brock was dealing with those injuries. But if Brock is your franchise quarterback, we need to see more of a gap between when Brock is throwing versus when Mac Jones is throwing.
13: Yeah, I agree.
12: And Brock has a little bit of that to show, too, this upcoming season. Really quickly, the question around the Las Vegas Raiders, not surprising at all. When will Fernando Mendoza start?
13: We had kind of a guess.
12: I'm hoping it's week 9. I think it's week 9.
13: Selfishly, we had a guess.
12: Selfishly, I want it to be week 9 at Levi Stadium in San Francisco. But the correct answer is just whenever he's ready.
13: Yeah.
12: Don't rush it.
13: Yeah.
12: And honestly, it would be a great problem to have for Kirk Cousins and the Raiders to get off to a good start, to if they have to delay Fernando Mendoza playing because Kirk Cousins is on a roll a little bit and the Raiders are playing above where they're expected to play. I guess sign me up for that, even with how impatient I am for Fernando.
13: I think the bigger question is like, what if we get off to a start and it's really bad, right? And Kirk Cousins, look, it could happen. Kirk Cousins is just not good.
12: Yeah.
13: Because then you know what's going to happen is pressure around the organization is going to be like, get Mendoza in there.
1: Yeah.
13: ASAP.
1: Of course.
13: And that's when we'll have to really start to be like, okay, so what do they do? Are they still doing what's best for Mendoza? Or are they like, they're hearing the pressure?
1: Also, knock on wood that this... please don't happen, but what if Kirk Cousins gets hurt?
13: And there's a potential that that happens.
1: If Cousins gets hurt.
13: Especially because he's not any younger.
1: Maybe he gets hit because the line is still figuring things out. And now you're throwing Mendoza out there week three while that line is still figuring things out and your vet just got walloped. Yeah. Yeesh. Be an interesting thing to watch the Raiders navigate this season, but I'm still optimistic. And we've got Kayla's two-minute drill coming up next. All the other stories around the NFL to get to, including a reunion with within the Kansas City Chiefs. Is Kyle excited about this? We'll find out. It's Matt and Kayla, Sacktown Sports.
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0: It's time for the two-minute drill. Kayla Anderson has the ball, and she's taking us around the world of football. It's Kayla's two-minute drill on Matt and Kayla.
9: Right before we get to Kayla's two-minute drill, we were just talking in the last segment about the wide receiver position for the San Francisco 49ers. Well, here is George Kittle on veteran receiver Mike Evans at practice. He says, quote, "Everybody is getting cooked by Mike. It's awesome to watch, and I'll say that to DMO's face. I haven't watched every practice, but I saw highlights, and every one of those highlights, it wasn't DMO every single time, but DMO got his work in and was great to see. But I didn't see any clips of DMO locking him down. It was awesome. And no, Mike had 3 touchdowns in 1 red zone period."
10: Well, like I said, if he can be the Mike Evans that he has been for a lot of his career, despite, you know, not playing a ton last year. And he's, I think, 33. Is
9: Mike
10: that
9: Evans,
10: correct?
9: I think 33.
10: Yeah. Again, I'm not going to completely doubt him. I just think overall,
9: he's 32. He'll be 33.
10: Okay, you added another piece that you're questioning if he can stay healthy. That's all I'm getting at.
9: Well, there's other stories outside of San Francisco, of course, around the NFL, and Kayla Anderson's got them for us right now in the two-minute drill.
10: Let's get it started with Reunited, and it feels not so good. Oh. So good. Oh. I mean, I'll have to get Kyle's opinion on this because he's a Kansas City Chiefs fan. All right. So, Legarius Sneed incredible cornerback when he was with the Chiefs, won Super Bowls, you know who he is, right? So he ended up going to the Titans 2 years ago, so in 2024. 2023, maybe, I think he went to the Titans. And he has not done anything over there. Like, he was barely in the locker room. He was dealing with, like, some really weird injuries. Now, this was while I was here. So I was boots on the ground. We couldn't ever speak to him. There was always something that was going on with the knee or something around the knee. And that contract he had signed to was like a 4-year, $76 million contract with the Titans in that trade. So the whole thing was weird. And then there was an issue with like a gun-related charge that got dismissed. There's just a lot that went on that prevented him from playing.
9: Yeah, not a lot.
10: And it was a mess. So he has actually returned with the Kansas City Chiefs. This is per his agent. And he's back with a team that he obviously did a lot of good stuff with. And I don't know. I think that it's a 1-year deal worth up to $5 million is what his agents, the Katz brothers, are reporting. So I don't know what to think of this, because in Tennessee, it was all about he just wasn't available for many reasons. I don't know if he just didn't like it there and didn't want to play. But, Kyle, I'm curious your thoughts on this real quick.
11: Sure. Come on back home to the rehabilitation center Kansas City.
10: Right?
11: Yeah. This is the old thing Belichick used to do, right? Is guys would leave and they'd get their money and play poorly with another team. And then they'd come back and they'd contribute a little bit for the Patriots. They're just doing the thing that the Patriots dynasty used to do.
10: Yeah, give him another chance to come back here.
11: And Kansas City's got all the problem children. He's like the eighth most problematic person coming back to the Chiefs.
10: That's a good point. Man. I mean, does it make sense to you, Matt? It does not make sense to me. But
12: for the Chiefs, you mean?
10: Yeah, I just...
12: I mean, if it... kind of what Kyle illustrated, it makes sense for Snead. Hey, I'm going to go back to the only place that I had the best years of my career. And the Chiefs are at least familiar with him, so if they can get some of that production back that got him paid. I didn't realize the Titans gave him a 4-year, $76 million deal, and now he's coming back on what, like a $5 million deal? And we don't know how much of that is even guaranteed. Pretty interesting, to say the least, how value can change. But I guess I understand Kansas City doing this because they're so familiar with him, but I don't think he's going to be the player that he was for the Chiefs, or even the Chiefs expect him to be the player that he was when he left to go to Tennessee in the first place. So, hey, take a flyer, see what happens. It's not much of a risk, I suppose. And if the off-the-field issues continue, you wipe your hands and move on.
10: Yeah, it's an interesting one. A little bit of a fall from grace from a really good player when he was in his prime. All right, restructured Joe Cool. This actually just came down just about an hour ago. The Cincinnati Bengals have restructured quarterback Joe Burrow's contract. This is per Adam Schefter and Ian Rapoport, who are now working together again. Reminder, reminder. By adjusting the deal, the Bengals will gain now $10 million in cap space for the upcoming season. The Bengals could have restructured up to $19.2 million by converting his entire base salary for the upcoming season, but they did free up $10 million. My biggest question is, I don't know what this Bengals team is going to be. Like, they feel they've made the right moves in the offseason by getting Dexter Lawrence to help a really, really bad defense.
11: Yeah.
10: But it's always coming back to, like, yes, the defense has to be better, but what is Joe's year going to entail? Mm-hmm. Will it be another crazy freak injury where you have to have, I think Joe Flacco is there?
11: Yeah.
10: The Bengals are a big question mark to me.
12: So I'm confused by the timing of the restructuring. So they open $10 million of cap space now, correct?
10: Yes.
12: Does this open up any more space in the future? Like, do they...
10: Okay.
12: Because the only thing that would make sense is then if they're going to use this $10 million right now.
10: Well, the move was necessitated because of the pre-draft trade for Dexter Lawrence. Before the restructured deal, the team had just $7.1 million in effective cap space for the upcoming season.
12: So this restructuring makes

0: Abdul Carter, right? First rounder. Thank you very much.
1: Liked it.
0: Well, I do feel like the Giants have been enduring some injuries here during the early part of the offseason.
1: Oh, I thought you were going to say the last 20 years.
0: Well, that too. He is obviously in his second year. Abdul Carter left practice on Monday during the first day of mandatory minicamp due to an ankle injury. He took off his cleats, walked off the field, and walked out of practice early. He did not return. They think that it is a minor diagnosis when it comes to that. All I've got to say, real quick, and this relates to people who know Cam Scataboo here. The biggest thing for this Giants team, and there's a lot of young pieces on it, Harbaugh has got to start getting strict with how you're going to maintain your body.
1: Extracurriculars.
0: Things that you don't need to be doing off and on the field even to prevent things like concussions. And I know that was a freak thing, but I'm talking about overall, there's some things with this team. Mm-hmm. When you have a youthful team, when you have a young team, they're a little bit reckless with their body sometimes.
1: Be a little smarter.
0: That's the first law of order I lay down if I'm Harbaugh, is like, yo, young ones, protect your body, protect yourselves.
1: Well, if I'm not mistaken with this, John did speak to the media, though, and with Abdul Carter expressed it's not really anything to be all that concerned about, right? At least with this specific one. Because I think he spoke to the media about it.
0: Yeah, this just happened on Monday. And they believe it's a minor injury.
1: Yeah.
0: But my overall, there's a lot of stuff that's been going on with the Giants in terms of just little things that... It's, bumps and bruises here and there. It happens. But there's also then preventative things that Jackson Dart needs to learn, Cam Scataboo needs to learn, Malik Nabers needs to learn during the regular season of, you got to keep these bodies healthy.
1: Yeah.
0: So.
1: And
2: then they're going to go play on a field that literally just eviscerates ACLs.
1: Yeah, I was going to say MetLife Stadium. Wonderful turf.
0: Is it not incredible, you guys, that... You know, we're seeing all the stuff with the World Cup grass that they're laying out specifically for these World Cup games.
1: Yep.
0: And I've heard Nick Bosa even speak on it, too. Like, why are we not at this point where we can have that? We have the biggest league in America in terms of professional sports, but we can't afford to bring in this grass.
1: Well, they can. They just don't want to.
0: They want to pick and choose, but then they want to make them play another game.
1: Yeah.
2: It's a cost-cutting measure.
0: Sense.
1: Yeah. Money.
0: Give the players what they want then.
2: But they'll bring it in for the World Cup because you've seen those ticket prices?
1: And FIFA's footing the bill.
2: Also, that's not true, but FIFA's not paying for anything.
1: True.
2: But MetLife had to do that to get the World Cup final, which they will have in mid-July.
0: Can you just leave the grass then? That's what I would ask. But in all seriousness, out of all the places, you guys, how many horror stories have we heard of MetLife Stadium where... Y'all, just in the Meadowlands, get them something.
1: Yeah.
0: Get them something better than what you have, right?
2: Yeah, well, I you're looking at me, yeah. I mean, every stadium, it should be a universal across the board.
1: Do it, Kyle.
2: Yeah,
1: fix the grass.
2: I don't know. I'm rooting for you. I don't know. Yeah, I mean, every field should have this across the board, but there are owners like the Giants, like the Cardinals, that are these legacy ownership groups that are quote unquote cash poor. Mm. Like they own billion dollar organizations, but because they're quote unquote cash poor, they're not going to mandate that they pay for this expensive grass that goes against their bottom line.
1: Just sell the team and ride off into the sunset. That'll never happen.
0: Oh, goodness.
1: Let's get back to the NBA Finals to start the final hour of the show. I've compiled a list of questions for both teams heading into game 4. Let's work together to come up with the answers for them. We got our MLB mini series update and crosstalk with Whitey Gleason and Alan Stiles still to come as well. 1 hour left. 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
1: Game 4 of the NBA Finals is Wednesday night. No basketball for us tonight. Oh, bummer. That's okay, though.
8: That means I get to catch up on Love Island.
1: Great.
8: Woohoo! I'm ready.
1: Tune in for that tomorrow.
8: Let's go.
1: Love Island Talk with Kayla and Kyle. Matt will be fading into the background like Carl Anthony Towns did last week.
15: I've got 2 episodes to catch up on now. I didn't see the bombshells arrive yesterday.
8: Oh, okay.
1: Oh, great.
8: Here we go.
1: Bombshells. I still have to finish Fear Factor, House of Fear.
8: Oh, you have?
1: That's what
8: okay.
1: I'm watching right now.
8: Time out. Real quick. Matt said this very same thing about last year's Trader season.
1: Yeah, but I already knew.
8: Matt never finished it.
1: Listen, some of us have a hard time finishing.
8: What are the bet?
1: What?
8: Lord, that's a
15: well,
8: you
15: I was
8: problem.
15: Gonna cut that as a promo, but now
8: that's an absolute you problem.
1: What? What did I say?
8: Sometimes some of us have a hard time finishing.
15: Don't repeat it. Don't God, enable
1: Kayla,
15: him.
1: That was crazy to say on the air. You can't say that. I was talking about TV shows. A new season of a show that I like.
15: Anyways, I think anyway. Sincere should leave his couple. He should jump on one of the bombshells.
8: I do too.
1: Yeah.
8: Sincere is honestly Sincere.
1: Yeah, Sincere should leave.
15: Who's I'm not with? Even saying that.
1: What's her name?
8: I can't remember her name, but she's from Melanie.
15: Melanie, yes,
8: yeah,
15: that's
8: from
15: right.
8: Philly.
1: More like melanoma. Get rid of her.
8: Gee. Jeez, Matt.
4: I don't know anything. I have no clue.
8: Goodness.
4: Who is she?
8: She's one of the original people that comes on the show.
4: But we don't like her. We like Sincere.
15: Well, I don't like Sincere. I just think Sincere should get out of his couple.
4: Sincere needs to leave.
8: I don't dislike them completely. I just think like he is a little more into her than she is to him.
15: Yes.
8: If you're catching my drift.
15: That's true. Okay, so here's the thing, Matt. We're too early in the season right now where people can't leave yet because then they'll just get off the
8: show. They'll get off the island.
15: So they're staying in their couples until new people start to arrive.
4: Yeah, the strategy.
15: Yeah, because Sean, unfortunately, our cop friend, he got knocked off the show because his original partner left him and then there were just no other options for him.
4: So who found the immunity idol or whatever?
15: Technically the new bombshell, because they did this weird thing where he got to pick
8: first. Are you talking about the Brazilian guy?
15: The one that everyone's fawning over, yes. And he's with Kenzie.
8: Oh, the new one from Miami, yeah.
15: Yes, yes. The guy... Who,
8: he is good looking.
15: Yeah, everyone's into him.
8: Not my personality type, but good looking.
15: Why? Because he just tries to go kiss everybody.
8: Yeah.
4: Tay, who's your favorite from Love Island? Tay.
5: Hello.
4: Hi. Who's your favorite on Love Island?
5: I don't remember the name, but I do agree with Kayla that he's very good looking.
4: Oh, good, there we go, Tay.
8: Good
4: safe
8: answer.
4: Safe play, Tay. I agree with Kayla, whoever it is. Good answer, well, Tay.
5: I mean, objectively speaking, he's good looking.
8: Yeah.
5: Just like how Matt, objectively speaking, is good looking as well.
8: Yeah.
4: Well, I didn't like exactly. that. That felt backhanded, and I didn't like it. I didn't like that, Tay. All right, Tay, you want to talk NBA Finals? Let's get us off this Love Island train. Goodness. What up, Tay? How are you? Yeah.
5: Good, good. I don't want to be disingenuous, but maybe that last part was disingenuous.
4: Thanks, Tay.
5: Oh, I'm good, guys. Thanks for taking my call. did you know that Kingston Flemings and Jalen Brunson have the same length wingspan? That's neither here nor there, but just wanted to throw that out.
4: Right.
5: Yeah, so nothing Flemings is going to be Brunson, but I mean, if we get him, you know, there's hope. Man, I'm so proud of De'Aaron Fox last night with that dagger. Mm-hmm. I think he should have done that in game two as well. OG Anunoby and Mitchell Robinson cannot stay in front of Fox 1-on-1. Just mm-hmm. so proud of him last night with the dagger, you know. Fox and, you know, De'Aaron and Rese are really dear to my heart for all that they have done in Sacramento. I think looking at what Knicks fans did last night, just trashing the city and with all the violence and stuff, I don't want to get too sensitive, but that is such a classless act. I was so disappointed in Knicks fans, the New York as a city. I hope the Spurs clap them in six. Go, Spurs, go.
4: All right, Tay, thank you
8: so
4: much.
8: Tay's got his favorite for sure.
4: Yeah, listen, I know it's kind of a trend this time of year, and it's not specific to New York, although New York is known for the obnoxiousness. They're certainly not the only ones to do these with the celebrations, but I didn't see too, I'll be honest with you, I didn't see too many like crazy videos of Knicks fans doing anything. I didn't, the only video I really saw, and I'm not saying that it didn't happen because I didn't see it, I just didn't see too much come across my timeline, but what I did see that made me laugh was like nine dudes working as hard as they could to rip a Victor Wembanyama jersey and not being able to do it, which to me is just perfect symbology.
8: There was like some drag out knockout fist fights and like going into like business, like knocking into windows. And I did not like that. Like it's one thing to do, like, you know, it can get a little rowdy after some of these games, but I did not like, and it was against their own.
4: Yeah. Well, that's,
8: it was against their own.
4: Again, it's not a New York thing. We've seen this a lot in a lot of different cities and I don't understand it. Let's use this opportunity with our basketball team playing or our sports team playing in a championship game to trash our own city and do stupid. I never understood it. I don't get it. I'd like to believe that that wouldn't happen in Sacramento if the Kings would get that far. But a lot of people will use the fandom to do stupid stuff like that and hide behind the fandom when they're not an actual accurate representation of the majority of Knicks fans. So I always want to be careful to like, when these idiots go out there and do stuff just because they're wearing a Knicks jersey doesn't mean they represent the other thousands of Knicks fans that watched the game and went home.
8: Right. Will you just eat that Cheez-It that's sitting there?
4: You want it?
8: Matt Matt's just teasing me with a solo Cheez-It on his computer.
4: Because I'm not Carmichael Dave. I'm not going to start eating Cheez-It during the while it's on air.
15: You're staring at it like a dog.
4: Yeah, I'm looking at it longingly. I have a whole bag over here if you want some.
8: I've been getting into all these random chips and it's making my stomach hurt.
4: Well, there's a pound of Cheez-Its for you.
15: Because apparently you can't handle spice.
8: I don't think I can. That's honestly crazy. You guys, I think that's the problem when I'm eating these spicy ones. I'm like getting a stomachache.
4: Then stop.
8: But I'm hungry.
4: Then there's a bag of Cheez-Its right there for you.
8: Thanks.
4: They're not spicy Cheez-Its.
8: All right.
4: Those do exist, though.
15: There were the honey cheese puffs that were in the other room still.
4: Nah.
8: You didn't like them?
4: Nah. Wasn't a big fan. All right. Questions. Heading into game 4 of the NBA Finals. I compiled a few of these. Feel free to add your own questions if any pop into mind. Anyone who on the in the comment section or text line or wants to call in 339-1140 to pose your own questions about game 4, feel free to do so. Question number 1. Victor Wembanyama was fantastic in game 3. But can the Spurs win in this series? Can the Spurs win a game if Wemby is just good? Because they haven't been able to in this series so far.
8: No.
4: So it really is Wemby.
8: I think that he has to be in these games that they win. I think the fad has been he has to set the tone.
4: Mm-hmm.
8: He has to be getting over, what has it been, like 27? It's been around.
4: He has to get close to 30.
8: It's got to be around 30, I'm thinking. And he's got to be defensively also very effective,
4: that's
8: right?
4: That's the big part too. Because if you're freeing up, like the guards worked their asses off on the perimeter last night to make the Knicks shooters as uncomfortable as possible. With the exception of Josh Hart. They're like, we dare you to shoot. Josh was like, okay. And then made 4 threes and like, oops, we can't do that anymore. But for the most part, the guards can rotate as hard as they do and sprint to the perimeter as hard as they do because if they get blown by, there's a 7'4" dude at the rim waiting to bail them out. Yep. Like that is such a luxury to have to where Fox can go full speed or Castle can go full speed on the perimeter. But to your earlier point, game 1, 26 points for Wemby. He had 29 in game 2, 32 last night in the win. What I will say is when he had 29 in game 2, the Knicks barely won that game. So 29 might be good enough. It's hard to put so much pressure on one guy, but he really is he's just that dude.
8: I think it is what it is at this point. I think he knows that.
4: Mm-hmm.
8: And the good thing about it real quick too, Matt, is I talked about, now we had Matthew on from Locked on Spurs.
4: Yeah. Spurs beat writer.
8: Yeah. And I asked him about if we're seeing something different where maybe he was a little bit fizzled out, and he said, that probably is more of a national narrative. Like he has been responding throughout the entire season like that. Now, if that is the case, then that's great for Wemby. I think it helps Wemby too, that I think after this game, they're going to go back to San Antonio, but I think there's 2 games of rest between here on out.
4: Travel days, there's 2 days of rest.
8: Yep. So that will benefit him if in any reason that he is a little bit more teetered out.
4: Well, that actually perfectly transitions into another question that I have here, which is how long can the Spurs, if there is even a time limit, get away with essentially having a 6-man rotation? Like they really only play 6 guys heavy minutes. To be fair, Keldon Johnson played 16, almost 17 minutes last night. And Keldon Johnson was a lot better in last night's game compared to game 2. The 6th man of the year was a non-factor in games 1 and game 2. But he was better in last night. Still not great, but better in last night's game. The Spurs were plus 14 with him on the floor. But, I mean, Vassell, 38 minutes. Wemby, 39 minutes. Castle, 38 minutes. Fox, 37 minutes. Harper, 32 minutes. I mean, you have six guys, really, including Julian Champagny, that are taking the brunt of the responsibility on their backs. And the longer, and especially how physical this series is, can the Spurs withstand that?
8: That's a great question, because right now I think we're thinking, okay, like they seem to be getting a little bit of win back in this last game. Mm-hmm. They'll be in New York for game 4. They'll get some travel time. They'll go back. I think we can say they'll have enough if it pushes to a game 7, but I think that's where you could really start to see the fatigue come into play.
4: Mm.
8: you know, is in that final down the stretch if they can push it that far.
4: Well, especially considering two, everybody's banged up a little bit at this point in the season, but two of your three guards who are playing heavy minutes in Fox and Harper are playing a little bit hobbled. Harper
8: exactly.
4: had the hamstring, I believe. And Fox has the high ankle sprain.
8: Is it the hammy or the abductor? Wasn't it the abductor?
4: I can't remember what he had.
15: Harper, adductor.
8: Adductor.
4: Fox has the ankle. Fox has the high ankle sprain.
8: Yeah.
4: So I'm curious to see if that, if they start to, like, as the series goes on, because I think the series is going to go minimum six games. I think the Knicks will win.
8: I think so too.
4: I think the Knicks will win tomorrow night. Yep. I think the Knicks will win game four. They'll bounce back. If the Knicks lose game four and it's 2-2 heading back to San Antonio, you're going to start to really see the pressure kind of pick up for especially Mike Brown. Because now you're talking about, you were up 2-0 and you could blow the lead in the series. I think the Knicks will win game four. I think the Spurs will win game five in San Antonio. And then game six will either be when the Knicks close it out, obviously, or the Spurs backs against the wall in game six and game seven do it again, which would be pretty incredible. But as long as the series goes on with those heavy minutes, and again, the physicality of this series that I hope does not change. I hope Mike Brown's comments fall on deaf ears and the officials just allow themselves to continue to officiate the game the way they've been officiating it and let these teams beat up on each other. That the fatigue factor and the wear and tear could really kick in as the series goes on. And the worst thing that could happen is anything that happens to the legs of Victor Wembanyama. That's the scary part. Every time Victor like attacks the basket with how physical this series is and I start seeing guys like fall down around his legs, I hold my breath every single time.
8: Well, because he's such like a, I mean, as tall as he is, he's such a small guy in terms of his bones and his structure, you know?
4: There's not a lot of armor down
8: there's
4: there.
8: There's not.
4: And when Mitchell Robinson is falling around your feet, that's what's scary.
8: I agree. And the other part is when Wimby falls, Wimby takes up half the court.
4: Yes.
8: You know, so it is easier than to pick up something, even if it is by accident most of the time.
4: It's a long way down for him, too.
8: You're going to hit a lot of things in terms of Wimby because he takes up such length of the floor of where he falls. So.
4: When he hit his head earlier in the playoffs, I can't remember what game that was. In the Portland series?
8: It might have been.
4: Game two of the Portland series? Yeah, when he fell and it was a long way down and he cracked his head on the floor. It's like, ugh. I'm enamored watching Wimby play. But if I was Wimby's doctor, I'd just be like scared about everything.
8: But
4: how he's built.
8: Matthew said he is so particular.
4: True. He takes great care of himself.
8: His body and like everything from like he said, wearing what blue light glasses when it hits some time of night so that he doesn't like pick up effects from, I mean, he probably is. He's probably crazy.
4: Mm-hmm. Here's an interesting question. Which team has more pressure on them in game four?
8: Knicks.
4: I agree.
8: Knicks.
4: I think there's a ton of pressure on the Knicks now.
8: Yeah.
4: You're up 2-1 still. You're still in the driver's seat, but you're at home. You just lost the biggest game in Madison Square Garden in 20 years.
8: Mm-hmm.
4: And now you don't want to lose twice in a row and let the Spurs back into the series that you were in full. I mean, going up 2-0 on the road. Again, no team in NBA history has ever come back to win the finals when losing the first two games at home.
8: You know what's also funny? Everywhere you look this morning or this afternoon on these television shows in terms of sports, burned out Brunson burned out. It's amazing how quickly the storyline can switch
4: from
8: being the hometown or the hero in the fourth quarter to the Brunson is the king of New York to one game.
4: Yeah.
8: They don't win. And it's not just because of Brunson. Yes, he had parts to do with it, and the turnovers are not helping him. But now it's like burnout Brunson.
4: It happened. The same thing happened to Wimby, though, after game two.
8: Right.
4: We started all these. I know Alan pointed this out yesterday. All these articles and all these things started coming back of, you know how difficult it is to get back to the play or finals? You know how many players have made it to the finals and never gotten back? And you're like, God, this noise is picking up already. Yeah. If the Knicks lose twice in New York, and Kat plays the same way he played in game three, the noise is going to be back with Kat.
8: Absolutely.
4: Especially with the contract talks. The noise is going to be there with Brunson. Is he really the star we thought it was?
8: We're going back to the undersized guard. Does he really even...
4: The noise is going to pick up with Mike Brown. Mm-hmm. Is he the coach that can actually close the deal? You got them here, but can you close the deal? Like, that's the extremes of winning and losing on the highest stage or the biggest stage in basketball, and to lose two games in a row on your home floor. The Spurs just did it and survived it. But the Knicks, you cannot give them that power back. Mm-mm. You can't.
8: You cannot.
4: You won two games in their building. Yep. You can't lose two in yours.
8: I think it was bound that they were going to lose one of these games.
4: I think so.
8: Personally.
4: 100%.
8: I didn't think it would be yesterday.
4: Really?
8: I don't know why. I think I just thought, like, if anything, it would be the too much hype, and they were too kind of beyond the basketball stuff, and it was so much about getting back to New York and all the first time in how long and all this stuff. And as much as we want to say it doesn't affect players, it does.
4: Yes.
8: And that stuff does get into minds. And they were being asked about the president for the last 2 days and all that stuff.
4: They had to go through TSA just to get into the building to play.
8: Right.
4: Like, yes, all the circumstance certainly plays a factor in it. I thought the Spurs were going to win yesterday. I'm not saying that. I thought it made sense for the Spurs to win yesterday.
8: Sure.
4: And then I think the Knicks are going to win game four.
8: Yeah.
4: I thought it was going to go back to San Antonio with the Spurs down 3-1 and their backs against the wall. And let's see if they can climb back with three straight wins or not.
8: Yeah.
4: So,
15: by the way, second time in NBA history, the road team won the first three games of the series.
8: Mm.
4: Wow.
15: Which is what, 2 out of 70?
4: And that win snapped a 13 game win streak.
15: Yeah.
4: Right. Mm-hmm. For the Knicks. That's incredible.
8: 13 games. And all, what's even more incredible, in the postseason.
4: Yeah, I know.
8: That just doesn't really happen.
15: After they weren't that good in the regular season.
8: I know.
4: Down 1-2 to the freaking Hawks. Crazy.
8: Amadrock has a question.
4: Amadrock? Uh-oh. The fact that you've paused.
8: No, it's good.
4: Oh,
8: well, you were asking if anyone has questions.
4: Is from Amadrock in the text line or comment section, is this an endurance problem? Did the long break for the Knicks finally show up, they do not have the endurance to run a long series? I see what Amadrock is saying. Because
8: they've had quick series.
4: They've had short series.
15: I just think they chucked a bunch of threes and missed them.
4: Yeah, I think they just missed shots.
15: Like Landry Shamet was just garbage last night.
4: Yes, Landry Shamet
8: was chucking.
4: He was saying,
8: you know what, in the mirror.
15: Also,
8: Shamet.
4: Bored.
8: I'm not going to get that one.
4: No, of course.
8: If I said the word, I would have got it. I would have sold it.
4: Well, yeah.
8: But I can't say that word on here, else I would have gotten in trouble.
4: You can. Kyle, just press the button.
8: No, I'm not going to risk it. Oh.
4: Shamet.
15: You can say damn it.
8: Oh, I didn't think we could.
4: Damn it. Oh, that's the word you meant?
8: Yeah.
4: Oh,
8: yeah, I didn't think we could say that.
15: No, you can. Here's Jazz Chisholm saying it on a hot mic.
8: Oh.
4: Damn it.
8: Oh. See, sometimes I just don't even go there.
4: See what a smart,
8: I'm very
4: safe
8: professional
4: radio host you are. As soon as we get to commercial break, bleep, bleep, bleep, bleep, bleep, bleep. Sailor Kayla comes out.
8: The petite sailor.
15: By the way, before that too, Mike Brown in the fourth quarter ran a lineup that was Jose Alvarado, Landry Shamet, and Jordan Clarkson. What was that?
4: Yeah, Mike was a little too experimental. But this is the thing that Mike did in Sacramento too. If Mike wasn't getting what he needed, he'd look down the bench and go, is someone going to give it to me? So I think he was, and to be fair, Jordan Clarkson, I thought, played pretty well. Relax.
8: It's not the same
4: Kyle,
8: thing,
4: relax.
8: Kyle.
4: You're a child.
15: No, me and Kayla were on the same page.
8: By the way, I love Jordan Clarkson.
4: Yeah, Clarkson played well, you children.
15: Clarkson had that one crazy one where he just like chucked it up at the shot clock and it went in.
4: That was like three of Shamet's shots. Shamet was like, I think I got fouled here, so let me kick my foot out and throw the ball like I'm playing a game of horse while drunk. Like, he just chucked.
8: He seems like a fun person.
4: Shamet?
8: No, Clarkson.
4: Shamet! Why?
8: I just like him. I don't know.
4: What? I need to know.
8: I don't know.
4: Look at Jordan Clarkson and tell me what you think is fun.
8: It's the same thing. I like Stephen Castle. He just seems cool.
15: What do him and Clarkson have?
8: I don't know. There's just like a vibe. Just a vibe.
15: The only thing I know about Clarkson's personality is that one time he was on a TV.
8: They're kind of quiet, but like cool.
4: Kyle, I know I'm not the only one who's sitting here thinking, okay, what was Kayla's vibe when she first met us? Because I want to know, because she won't tell us for real.
8: No.
4: Because she's too nice.
8: I don't think we'd still be a show if I didn't like the vibe. For honest truth.
15: Respectfully, I was not thinking that, Matt.
4: Oh, well, I definitely...
8: Oh, God, what are you guys getting at?
4: I selfishly was.
15: Yeah, respectfully,
4: no, because you're
15: not
4: like, I like Stephon Castle. He's cool. Well, I don't give off Stephon Castle vibes. I like Jordan Clarkson. He's cool. I'm nothing like Jordan Clarkson.
8: No, you guys are really outgoing. But I like that because I can also vibe.
15: Yeah, we're on the radio.
8: I can also vibe with outgoing people, but I also like to vibe with cool, just kind of chill people.
15: Okay, so what do Stephon Castle, Jordan Clarkson, and Aaron Gordon all have in common?
8: They all play basketball.
4: Money, attractive, athletes.
15: I mean, you said it.
8: They're all cool people. Hmm. Yeah.
4: Cool people.
8: Yeah.
15: I don't know what we're doing with Jordan Clarkson. I don't know.
8: I liked his shoes. I liked his shoes. They were cool. They were like highlight yellow.
4: I want to know what player on the court in the NBA Finals did you watch and go, I don't like you. Just by vibes.
15: Oh, Cornette.
8: No, I like him. He was a Vandy guy.
4: Cornette's cool.
15: But here's the thing with the vibes on Cornette, though. We got to get him a better barber.
8: Yeah, I agree.
15: I mean, that haircut is just...
4: I think that's part of his charm.
15: The Cornette $10 looks like supercuts haircut.
4: Cornette looks like a dude that's 7 feet tall that Mike Brown rolled in and said, hey, you. Oh, wait, not Mike Brown. I'm sorry. Mitch Johnson said, you. Wimby can't play 48. Get in here.
8: Oh, by the way, love TJ McConnell. Also good vibe.
15: Uh-huh. Okay.
8: Covered him at Arizona.
4: I want to know bad vibes.
8: Totally cool.
15: You have a personal relationship with him.
8: Yeah. Bad vibes.
4: Who in the when you watch basketball and you see them play, you're just like, I don't like it.
8: Oh, Zion Williamson.
4: Why?
8: Don't like him. Never have.
4: Why?
8: No clue. Zach Edey. Don't like him. Never
4: really?
8: Have.
4: Really?
8: No clue.
4: Why?
15: Zach Edey is an interesting
8: one. I do this with quarterbacks too.
4: Oh, I know that.
8: Just some what people.
4: Is,
8: okay, I don't know.
4: What is it? But what thinking about Zion and Zach Edey versus Aaron Gordon, Jordan Clarkson, Stephon Castle, and TJ McConnell. Okay, we don't like bigger guys.
15: I don't know. Aaron Gordon.
4: We have a height limit here. No, Aaron Gordon's like 6'8".
8: That's tall.
4: Yes, but Zach Edey and Zion's big in other ways.
8: Yeah,
4: Zach Edey is a freaking tree.
15: Mm-hmm. By the way, just a side note on that. You remember last night when Wemby like shoved Brunson's head down and Brunson was like looking up at him, like trying to get in his face?
8: Isn't it crazy to see the height difference with some of these guys?
15: It was literally
8: the
15: Altuve Aaron Judge meme. Yeah.
4: People are talking a lot about this, and I'm glad they are, but like Wemby shoved Brunson because Brunson was wrapped around him like a boa constrictor. He's like, get off me, you little bug. Threw him to the ground.
15: I just thought it was funny they recreated the Altuve Aaron Judge thing.
4: I think this show needs Kayla's profiles where Kayla just looks at an athlete and profiles him.
15: Oh, let's do this.
4: Her surface thoughts.
15: I've been wanting to do this for the NBA draft, just draft prospects based only on looks.
8: Yeah.
4: We need to Kayla profiling players just based off of vibe.
8: It's vibes, though. It's not look. It's vibes.
4: Like you can't. Can you get vibes?
8: So vibes.
4: Can you get vibes from a picture, or do you have to like watch them walk around or something?
8: You got to kind of hear them speak. I think that's you got to hear them speak. You got to see them play. There's like a because if I don't know him personally, I at least got to see those two things: a little bit of the speaking. And I got to see how they the vibes are on.
4: You don't judge a book by its cover. You need to read at least the first chapter.
8: Yes.
4: Then you'll judge the book.
15: No, it's absolutely. The table of contents.
4: Yeah.
8: Absolutely. It's a vibe thing, man.
4: All right. Kayla's profiles.
8: Oh, what's it? Utah.
15: Markkinen?
4: Entire city.
8: Don't
4: of
8: like
4: Utah.
8: The entire team.
4: Entire city.
8: Entire
4: of Utah.
8: Team. And Utah's getting all the pro teams now. I'm done with them. Done with the state.
4: Kayla, what's wrong with Utah's vibes? What are Utah's vibes?
15: Oh.
4: So Utah, Zach Edey, and Zion Williamson, what do they have in common?
8: I like Triple J.
4: You like Jaren Jackson Jr.
15: But he was Memphis.
4: He was Memphis.
8: I know.
15: I think that, though, he was standing next to Edey so much that just by comparison, you know?
8: The reason for Edey is I have a little bit of background stuff from a reporter who was in Indianapolis and covered him at Purdue, so...
4: Oh,
8: well that's the background I have on Edey.
4: That's less fun, but I love the tea.
8: Yeah. So.
4: All right. Kayla's profiles coming soon. I can't wait.
8: Can we have like the Unsolved Mysteries, like alien music?
4: Yeah. What would be the sponsor? Kayla's profiles brought to you by your local public library.
8: There we go. I'm about to read a book, so that's cool. Guess what it is?
4: What is
15: Michael
4: it?
15: Jackson?
8: Yep.
4: Of course.
8: It's coming
4: it is.
8: This week.
4: You say that like you don't read. When's the last time you've read a book? Sorry, I know we have to break.
8: Oh, an actual book? Who knows? It's been a minute.
15: When was the last
8: All
15: time you
8: I
15: were reading?
8: All I do is research. Literally, well, yeah, I read every day, but not like an actual paperback. Like
15: when was the last time you read Mark Twain, huh?
8: High school.
4: No, I mean, you don't have to read that. To be fair, I haven't read a book in a long time, but I listen to Audible.
15: That's jam. Reading books.
4: Audiobooks.
8: No, that's the way to go. But I want to read this.
4: Jam.
8: I'm going to feel really smart. Mm-hmm.
4: Although I'm not going to lie to you, Audible has a very good return policy, which I'm very thankful for. Like, you can listen to the first like hour of a book and return it.
8: Well, that's cool.
4: And so I got recommended this book by a friend of mine who I'm mad at. It's like this fantasy series book. I didn't know it was
8: like romantic.
4: I didn't know it was young adulty.
15: Oh.
4: Within 30 minutes, there is a scene, said, "I'm in my car."
15: Oh, audiobook is crazy.
4: I'm in my car, driving alone down the street. Like, I'm at a stoplight, and I'm trying not to make eye contact as the people around me. It's like,
8: I cannot.
4: And she slowly took off her dress. I'm like, I am out of here. I am bailing out. I'm returning this. I'm never talking to this friend again. It was supposed to be about like a fantasy dude.
8: It was a fantasy.
15: Oh, it was.
8: Romance.
4: It was a fantasy dude, all right. Listen, there's some other books too. It was like, it's like Harry Potter but dragons, and then they just start all having sex with each other. I'm out of here. I'm done. No, I'm not doing that. Freaky ass books. We'll take the break. It's Matt and Kayla, Sacktown Sports.
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7: I'm Tamara Berg in the KCRA 3 Weather Center for your Tuesday, expecting mostly sunny skies throughout the day and temperatures up a little bit, but we're back to what is normal for early June with highs coasting into the upper 80s. We'll have light winds today, but the winds increasing out of the north during the day on Wednesday and Thursday. Get the latest forecast on the KCRA 3 News and the KCRA 3 app.
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1: Logical Raptors fanatic has figured it out, Kayla. Kayla doesn't vibe with people with Z in their name.
2: But then he just mentioned, like, Zendaya, who I like, Zach Werenski, who won the Norris Trophy. I covered him at the Blue Jackets.
1: I don't know. But Zion Williamson? No. Yeah. Zach Edey? No. That's Zach true. LaVine? No. Yeah. Jazz? Yeah. Two Z's? No.
3: How do we feel about Ivica Zubac?
4: No comment.
1: Indifferent. Zach Efron.
2: He, like, redid his face. No.
1: Kayla doesn't vibe with plastic surgery, I guess.
2: Well, not.
3: I mean, hold on.
1: Bad. He did. What did he do? He did like a jaw.
2: Y'all,
1: thing.
2: It was something different, though.
1: But he did it for a role, didn't he?
2: No, he looks different.
1: Yeah, he does. He 100% looks different.
2: I don't. Whatever he did, he did not need to do
3: it's
2: that.
3: It's also crazy when you're a child heartthrob and then you get plastic surgery.
1: Yeah, but he did it for.
2: I don't get
1: the
2: why
1: the Iron
2: did
1: Claw.
2: That.
1: Which is the wrestling movie, which I've heard is devastating, and I've never seen it.
2: Oh.
3: Super oh, sad. Yeah. Yeah, it's really
1: I mean,
3: sad.
1: I know the story of the family, but it's...
2: Hamadrox said no Zach LaVine.
1: Yeah, no Zach LaVine. Yeah. Mm-hmm. What about zebras? How do you feel about zebras?
2: They're kind of cool. Zebras are...
1: She's into stripes. She likes stripes. Got
2: except
1: it.
2: For referees.
1: Oh.
2: No don't like refs.
1: Not a fan of refs, period?
2: Mm-mm.
1: Uh-oh.
2: No, I mean, I respect them, just not my vibe.
3: Whose vibe is referees?
2: Good question.
3: Like, no. I'm ref.
1: Bunch of know it alls. Bunch of narcs.
2: Amadrox said Zac Efron looks like a brick. Oh, jeez. God.
3: What does that mean?
2: Because his face is just like so, it's like overly structured now.
3: But a brick makes me think like a Minecraft character.
2: Yes.
3: That's crazy.
1: So a buddy of mine who's listening to the show texted in going, Matt, you should definitely listen to the audiobook versions of, it's like a court of whatever the hells. Have you heard
2: of
1: about
2: opinions?
1: These? No. It's like, it's a fantasy novel series. Like, it's a court of thorns and flowers, or a court of, it's like a series, a court of shadow and.
2: So it's like Bridgerton.
1: Sure, but I don't know, but like fantasy.
2: Oh, this is funny.
1: And he says his wife listens to it and she will kick him out the room during those scenes. But listening,
2: that is awesome.
1: Reading smut, like I've never done it. I like reading, like do your own thing in the
2: Can
1: privacy of your own whatever.
2: Can we bring it in one day and play a little of it?
1: I don't know. We can't do that.
3: No, we definitely can't do that.
1: We're not listening to smut on these airwaves.
3: The only compromise
1: How
3: is...
1: How dare you?
2: I've never heard it, so I'd like to...
1: Do it on your own time.
2: No, I don't want to spend the money.
1: You can borrow my Audible subscription? I don't know.
3: I mean, have you returned the book yet?
1: Yes, I returned that one.
3: It's too bad.
2: And that's like, of course.
3: I feel like the only compromise, Kayla, is we have to bring in a physical book so that we can moderate the content if
2: that's
3: we
2: okay.
3: decide we
2: fair.
3: Can't play it on the air.
2: That's fair.
1: Well, my wife does have a copy of Fourth Wing. Are you familiar with Fourth Wing? That was the
2: Come Again?
1: That was the series that I was making fun of in the last segment. Fourth Wing is like Harry Potter meets Dragon Riders, where it's like a fantasy novel series of they go to school to learn how to be Dragon Riders and get involved in this epic adventure and blah, blah, blah.
2: Okay.
1: But there's some risque scenes in this book.
3: Let me Google it on company Wi-Fi real quick.
1: No, it's not. I don't know if it's that bad or not, but my wife has a copy of that book, so I could bring that in, but I ain't touching it.
2: I'd like you to read the
1: hell no
2: chapters.
1: No,
2: it'll be like something Matt for the summer.
1: Matt is not narrating
2: Matt's
1: your risky
2: summer,
1: scenes.
2: Risque
1: scene.
2: Yeah,
3: I'll do it. I'll volunteer as tribute.
1: Summer smut with Matt George. I hate that.
2: That's hilarious.
1: It.
2: I cannot believe though that you are listening to the audiobook.
1: It was. I listened to 30 seconds of it.
2: It's really
1: I couldn't do
2: funny.
1: It. I couldn't do it. Listening to that. Listening to some narrator with some deep voice telling you that? Nah. Hell no.
3: Nah.
1: Do that freaky stuff in your mind palace.
2: God. It just cracks me up.
3: So reading it is less...
1: Yes, oh reading it's God. More... It's you, I guess. I haven't done it, but it's just you. Like, if I swear to God, I'm going to go on to Audible right now. If there's an audio version of 50 Shades of Grey, I'm leaving this company.
3: No, it there definitely
2: movie.
3: Is.
1: Who would listen to that?
3: A lot of people.
1: Why?
2: Depends on who's narrating.
1: Why did you stick your hand? I didn't like that. I didn't like that. You would listen to that?
2: Kayla it depends Anderson. On who's narrating. Is Aaron Gordon narrating it? Or is Zach eating it right?
3: I don't want to think about either of
1: those. I'm grossed out either way.
3: Ew.
1: What if it like Samuel L. Jackson? Come on. You know, I actually might listen to that.
2: Oh my God.
1: Samuel L. Jackson reading like 50 Shades of Grey, I might listen
2: really
1: to that.
2: Funny.
3: I know RIP, but I need Gilbert Godfrey reading 50 Shades of Grey.
2: For sure.
3: That would have been great.
1: Ugh. No, Amadroc, it's not How to Train Your Dragon. How to Train Your Dragon is is
2: that's for, a kid's
1: book. It's for kids and it's wonderful book? And well, has amazing
3: that,
1: music.
3: That genre probably exists somewhere.
1: Oh, I'm. Listen, the internet's a dark place. All right.
2: That's hilarious. Oh, there. There's Steph on Castle House for Speak.
1: Relax. Calm down.
3: Oh, yeah, that's right. That's how all this started.
2: Well, was that was
3: Stephon
2: me.
3: Castle
2: seat.
3: And Jordan an Clarkson.
2: Jeez.
1: Anyway.
2: Jeez, Louise.
1: I've never been more uncomfortable in my life, seriously, than when. Oh, MLB mini seasons. Yeah, that too. Never been more uncomfortable in my life than when I set my book that I was told to listen to by a friend of mine who I'm still mad at became something more than what it was supposed to be.
2: It is. That's probably one of the funnier stories I've heard in a minute.
1: I hate it. I just had a stoplight.
2: Really funny.
3: I at least it was only you and your thoughts.
1: Oh,
3: imagine if, you know, someone else was in the car.
1: Oh, that'd be a nightmare. Because especially like my phone automatically starts playing where I left off when I turn my car on. Can you imagine? Like I get to work.
2: Or you're at a stoplight and you accidentally had all your windows down, like, and didn't know it was gonna just be as loud as it did. Because I've done that before with music.
1: Yeah.
2: It's like, music she caresses me down my...
1: What? Ew! Ew! I would hate that.
2: Everyone's like, who is this weirdo at the stoplight?
1: Hey, do you want to hitch a ride with me? Turn my car on?
3: Matt, I need you tomorrow to bring in the fourth wall book. Bring it in tomorrow.
2: Yeah.
3: What was the thing you were just talking about? The one your wife... Fourth Wing, sorry.
1: Fourth Wing.
2: Fourth Wing, yeah.
1: Okay, I will bring the book. I don't know where it is, though. Someone's got to find it. I will bring it in.
3: Ask your wife... And please bring it in tomorrow.
1: Hey, wife, where's the naughty section of this book? Where does it get weird?
3: No, I think we can find it. It's just, we need to do this. We need Kayla to read, well.
2: Oh, I'll definitely read it if you need me to.
1: Kayla's got no shame.
2: I'll put on my acting hat.
1: Ew!
2: Not for just doing
1: that.
3: That was crazy phrasing.
1: I like this. Ew. Anyway.
2: Oh, goodness.
1: Welcome to MLB Miniseason.
3: Yeah, everyone won yesterday. There you go.
1: Oh, did we?
2: Yeah, let's go.
1: Yeah,
2: off to a good start, folks.
1: Kyle took the Phillies over the Blue Jays. They won 5-2. I took the Brewers over the A's in the shootout of the century, and the Brewers won 15-14. Kayla, you took the Rays over the Red Sox and won 3-1 yesterday. So, yay us.
2: Let's go, guys. We're off to a great start.
1: Good start to the week.
2: So, now we got to pick today, huh?
1: Now we get Tuesday.
2: Okay.
1: And our game's on the docket for today.
3: I'm taking my Fins.
1: You're taking your Marlins over
3: Diamondbacks.
1: Diamondbacks.
2: He's going back to the Fins, huh?
3: Yeah, Sandy's not doing so good, but Max Mayer, he's got a 2.5 ERA.
2: Here we go. I'm going with the Dodgers.
1: Who are they playing?
2: The Pirates.
1: Marlins versus the Diamondbacks. Dodgers versus the Pirates. And I don't know yet.
2: We were going to one of these days. I think we picked teams that were going head-to-head, but I don't know what day you're going to choose that team. So.
1: Well, I didn't have the Pirates. I do have the Diamondbacks. You know what? I'll take the Diamondbacks over the Marlins.
3: How dare you?
1: Why not? For content.
2: By the way, Cal just went yard in Tacoma. Because he's on
3: Triple
2: assignment.
3: A. That's the only place he can get hit.
2: Kyle, pipe down.
3: I mean, at this point, they've won, 12 of 15 since he went out?
2: Alan's laughing back there.
3: He's not paying attention.
2: He was on that part.
1: Alan
2: the instigator.
1: Of course. I think Alan listens to audiobooks.
2: For sure.
3: Do you think Alan listens to smut?
2: Could be.
1: Answer the question,
3: he
1: Alan.
3: Said no.
1: Liar.
2: I love it.
1: Ooh, text line. Morgan Freeman, 50 Shades of Grey.
2: Ooh.
1: Alan's got a good Morgan Freeman
2: impression.
1: Alan
2: could
1: impression.
2: Do the more. He could do. Yeah. There he goes. He could get paid a pretty penny if he does that.
1: Someone said from the 916, sounds like Matt George is searching for a cross between Dungeons and Dragons and 50 Shades of Grey. No, I'm not. I didn't know. It was a It was a fantasy book. It was about like a knight dude or whatever. Yeah. And like 30 minutes in, he's just, hey, bada boom. Don't shake your head at me. What are you judging me for?
2: Can't believe you
1: I'm
2: did
1: married.
2: That.
1: I'm married. I'm the target demographic, apparently, of these books.
2: Audiobooks. I think he finished it, folks.
1: Gross. I did not. I returned it immediately. I panicked in the car by myself. Anyway. Here we got the drive, guys.
2: Oh, goodness.
1: Whitey Gleason, Alan Stiles, they join us next. It's Matt and Kayla on Sacktown Sports.
0: The Carmichael Dave Show with Jason Ross. 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
15: Whitey Gleason, Alan Stiles with us here on a Tuesday. They're about to take over for the next 4 hours to, of course, break down game three last night, the Spurs victory, preview game four, and more. But gentlemen, I don't want to step too far into the plans of your show, so feel free to say no, we're saving this for the air. But I figured you probably had some thoughts last night about how that Gigantes game ended. Kayla and I talked a lot about Tony V's decisions last night with his bullpen and not putting Logan Webb out there in the ninth.
9: Yeah, I mean, it's kind of the same thing. Logan Webb, well, Sean Estes did a great job on the post-game NBC Sports Bay Area because, look, We love NBC Sports Bay Area. They're great. NBC Sports California, they're great. Not really known. I showed Whitey a clip a couple years back with just, it was NBC Sports Philly, and the whole panel was just going after it. I said, that would never happen.
15: Like going after the Phillies?
9: Each other, the Phillies, everything. And I said, that's just not how it kind of works out here. That's not how the post games typically work. There's a lot of, hey, well, let's look at the positives. Let's do this. Let's do that. We understand it. The partnerships. We get all that.
15: Sure.
9: But Sean S. has found a way to politely kind of just rip into Tony Vitello. And it's getting to the point now where everybody is getting fed up. And even, you know, those that are in those situations, they're getting fed up with what they're watching. Everything flipped, though, for me, because Sean S. does his thing on the post game. And then they go to the locker room and you have Logan Webb saying, yeah, I told Tony Vitello, up to you. So this isn't a situation like with the Brewers with Miz where he said, give me the ball and then strikes out the next two guys. If your starter says up to you, that is not him saying, I want to stay in the game.
10: Yeah. Yeah.
9: That is him actually saying, I don't want to be in the game because he's coming back from injury. Maybe that's what's going on. That's not the Logan Webb that we've grown to know and love. With that being said, if you're Tony Vitello, you got Keaton Wynn who pitches every dang day. You got Dylan Smith who's got about 15 innings of Major League Baseball. So he could have looked around. Maybe he just goes back to Dylan Smith and Dylan gets out of it. Once he put in Keaton Wynn, then to pitch to CJ Abrams once that was already 2-0. So Tony Vitello didn't make good decisions last night, but he wasn't put in the best situation either.
10: To me, it was clear Webb should have come out. I don't have a problem with him taking Webb out. He was at 99 pitches and he'd been hurt.
9: Yeah.
10: But you can't pitch a guy that threw 19 pitches Saturday and then 22 pitches on Sunday.
9: Right.
10: And then run him back out there.
9: No.
10: And expect something good to happen.
9: Right.
11: But well, Kayla, that all goes to the point of Buster Posey not doing anything in the offseason.
9: That's how it's been all season. That's how it's been. I thought, is there a world where if they do trade Arise or Robbie Ray, do you ask for some type of bullpen help back? Obviously, you're not going to get a closer, but somebody that might be serviceable in late innings versus instead of this, because you're not getting any top 100 prospects for Arise or Robbie Ray.
10: You know, that's how you can tell a team is serious about winning. If they invest a lot in their middle relief, if they really focus on it, because middle relief is one of the things that makes an okay team better. Mm-hmm. And all good teams, you have to have that for when you're behind early to cover innings, not just to protect leads. The teams that really want to be good spend money on that. Mm-hmm. And the teams that don't, they can say, we think we're good. But it's like, no, you don't really think you're that good because that's where you have to spend money if you want to be a good team.
9: Yeah.
15: Well, elsewhere in baseball, Whitey, I know the A's are going to Vegas. I see the videos and updates every day of the ballpark, but I did not expect to feel as cranky about that A's game being played in Las Vegas.
10: Yeah.
15: As
11: I did. Was there a lot of people? I didn't see the game.
10: 8,000 something.
15: It sold out for what it was, I think.
10: That ballpark.
15: They retreated to a shootout, that's for sure.
9: Yeah, that ballpark does look kind of sick.
10: 8,519.
9: The Aviators won.
11: Oh, the Aviators.
9: I thought it was, I don't know, I got a thing for minor league ballparks. Uh-huh. That one, it did look
11: kind of
9: cool.
11: Bad.
10: But it's just a minor league ballpark.
9: Yeah, but they got the people in the back behind the fence. That was kind of cool.
10: They didn't even have a problem.

0: with the
1: when is that?
0: Well, I whenever you want.
1: Okay. Well, I need to do
0: the Lincoln Potters.
1: And I can hit batting practice.
0: Yeah.
1: All right, I got to talk to our digital guys.
2: We should have done a media night.
1: Crew out
3: how many
1: there.
3: How many pitches do you need before you're going yard?
1: Oh, it's been a while, man. But
2: he needs plenty.
1: 15. It depends on the park. If it's Vegas,
0: I guess we better get there early.
1: If it's Vegas, I need about 4. But if it's, I don't know how Lincoln plays. I haven't been out there. Is it? Have you been out there, Whitey? The ball flies out there.
0: It's been a while. I don't. Not necessarily. I wouldn't say so.
1: Then I'll hit it somewhere else.
3: Just wait for that summer heat in Lincoln. That summer heat picks up in Lincoln.
1: That's what I need.
0: Yeah.
1: I'll walk out there if the wind. If I don't see the flags blowing the right field, yeah, Phantom. Maybe next time.
0: Just tweak something. Yeah.
3: Speaking of heat, what we got coming up on the show for the next 4 hours?
1: Man, man.
3: What we got?
2: How I guess time? Nothing.
3: Don't everybody speak all at once.
1: How much time do you have?
2: He's like looking at the rundown.
3: They all open their rundown and stuff.
2: Come on.
0: We have a guest at 2:30, but yes. I didn't write his name down on the draft from Chicago.
3: And instant reaction to game 3, of course.
0: Yeah.
3: Mm-hmm. Looking forward to hearing your guys' breakdown of that game.
1: Yeah, we got Will Gottlieb.
0: Thank you.
1: Sorry, draft reporter for All-City NBA and Bulls reporter for Chicago Sports. That's at 2:30 to figure out who the heck the Bulls are picking. If they're picking anyone, they might be trading down for what?
0: You know how the Kings have the pillars? The Bulls have slap principle. We'll tell you about that.
2: Oh.
0: They base their players on their slap principle. Yeah.
1: Yeah. You mean like the Wemby slap on Brunson? Or the mush?
0: That was a foul on Brunson.
1: No, it wasn't.
3: Yeah, because Brunson's wrapped around like a boa constrictor.
1: It wasn't. How do you guard this guy?
0: Full of jersey.
1: How do you guard this guy?
0: Flagrant 2 on Brunson. Should have been thrown out.
3: Still not enough fouling of Mitchell Robinson, too, by the way.
0: I know.
3: Still not enough of that.
0: Yeah.
3: Wow. But the Spurs won.
1: Great shot by De'Aaron.
3: Yay, the dagger.
1: That ankle looked good last night. He's back, baby. Mad De'Aaron.
3: And this is where I take my leave. That version of Allen comes out, I'm out of here.
1: Hey, he balled out, man.
3: Whitey Gleason, Allen Styles, 4 hours of the Drive, guys, coming up next. Kayla and I will be back for you tomorrow, starting at 10 a.m. We'll see you then.
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10: Yeah, just let me start by asking Alan, are you all right? You okay over there?
11: I'm fine.
10: Good. Alan was a victim of kind of a drive-by there. He was trying to be a good teammate. Somebody kind of, I don't know, had some choice words for Alan for no particular reason.
11: Yeah, they thought I was being sarcastic, which right. I would never do.
10: Right.
11: And I just said, hey, great job today. And they said, they did not like that I said that. They thought right. I was being sarcastic.
10: Right. But you're okay.
11: I'm good.
10: You know, that kind of, you know, you're such a positive guy. You're yeah. going to do the show, and here we go, and then you get... Whap! So, kind of like what happened to the Knicks last night, right?
11: Yeah. Sometimes you get punched in the mouth.
10: Uh-huh.
11: And that's exactly what happened to the Knicks, and that's exactly what happened to me.
10: The Spurs just said, hey, bleep you, Knicks.
11: Pretty much. And I can, you know, I identify with the Knicks on that level. I definitely do. But as the game started and we were watching it here before we left, this is what we've seen. This is the scary, and there's scary things for the Knicks and there's scary things for the Spurs, right? I would say the scary thing for the Knicks is this is how essentially every game has started. The Spurs have punched the Knicks in the mouth. Then the Knicks have come back and, you know, there's been a couple different back and forths and the same thing happened. So I guess, Whitey, you could say that's a negative and a positive for the Knicks because that's how it's been. But one of these days, the Knicks are going to have to be the ones to say bleep you to the Spurs first. And they haven't done that, which is something to be said because they're still leading the series 2-1 and have two wins on the road. But the Knicks have not started out very well any of the three games. And they got taken advantage of, or the Spurs just said, we're not going to give it up this time.
10: I don't know where this series is going to go, but the one thing I know I'll always remember the most about the game last night, and it's not something that's really reflected in the box score, although the Knicks had 20 in the fourth quarter, which is something of an indication of the incredible defense the Spurs had. There were a few defensive possessions. I couldn't believe it. They were all over the place. The Knicks were moving the ball really well, draw and kick, dribble, drive, motion stuff. And the Spurs were right there with them every step of it.
11: Yeah.
10: Contesting at the rim. De'Aaron had an amazing block from behind on, I think it was Cat.
11: It was Cat.
10: Anyway, yeah, at times the Spurs defense last night was, it's like, to me, it's like you rarely see that much activity defensively in the NBA. It was great.
11: Yeah. I mean, and it's one of those things where you could ask the question, did they figure something out or did they just play better and play harder? And I don't know. I think what's funny
10: is you could look at the end of that game and say the Spurs could be up 3-0 just because of how things went. It's just those last possessions, that's where the Spurs have been tricking situations off. The last two games, that ridiculous shot by Castle, which was a crazy shot, by the way, and I guess maybe they were due, but that ridiculous shot by Castle, the first two games, he misses that shot. The Knicks come back, tie it up, and then they end up winning the game. I'll put De'Aaron out there. In the first two games, De'Aaron or whoever takes that shot when at that point, the Spurs are up two, and he misses that midi, and that gives the Knicks an opportunity. That's not what happened last night. The Spurs got up, and they continued to shut the door over and over and over again, and they probably feel like if we had done this, and that's the scary thing for the Knicks. If we had done that the first two games and just finished, just closed, we'd be in position to sweep.
3: Clearly, the Spurs brought more energy and intensity last night. You know, it's one of the things you could just see. The Knicks, you know, it's a tough situation when you're home. It shouldn't be. You're home and everyone's already starting to celebrate. Knicks fans thought this is going to be an easy series. Now they're back home. This is going to be a party. And the Knicks seem a little distracted like that. And it's just they weren't able to get their work done. And you had Cat was not the same Cat we've seen in this series. Mikal Bridges was like, ooh, what happened to him?
10: Right.
3: And meanwhile, the Spurs actually got a little bit more out of the guy that you were taking shots at justifiably yesterday. Keldon Johnson actually wasn't bad yet last night.
10: No, I mean, look, I tried to tell y'all, Schmal and Miles tried to tell y'all, Spurs, that was the easiest read. The easiest read. I mean, the spectacle that was Madison Square Garden last night, the idiot Knicks fans that are beating up Spurs fans. I mean, the whole thing is kind of turning into a disaster, but we'll get to that, the idiot fans throughout the show. Keeping it on the basketball court, which was hard to do last night because Cardi B is performing. I mean, it was just a lot. That's why I felt like it was so clear. The Spurs could focus. The Knicks could not focus. You know, all the different feelings running out. You had you had my girl, Marissa from Law & Order. Benson, you had Benson out there. Larry David. You had everybody out
3: Larry
10: there.
3: Larry Johnson, all the Larrys.
10: All the Larrys. All the Larrys without, of course, Spike Lee and the crew. So the Knicks, again, it's gonna feel like I'm flip-flopping today, but I'm really not. I'm just looking at both sides of it, Whitey. If you're the Knicks, you're even looking at this saying, it's over. Now we can get back to work. Now it costs you a game, but I think if I'm Mike Brown, I'll say, look, man, that was not even basketball last night. The whole thing, that was the Super Bowl.
3: But we know what Mike Brown's saying about it.
10: Oh, well, yeah, we know. And he's playing the game with the foul thing. He doesn't care that Ian O'Connor from The Athletic and certain people are going to bag on him because he's letting it be known.
3: Coach Brown, when he gets out his laptop, as we know, right. Look out!
10: We see this in the finals almost every year where a team decides we are going to make sure, in the playoffs, really, we're going to make sure this doesn't happen again. Look, this is where Whitey kind of the tinfoil hats come out. I know it's only Tuesday, so I guess a tinfoil Tuesday.
3: Sure.
10: This is where the tinfoil hats come out, where it's, okay, the ball goes up in the air. The Knicks just defended for 22 seconds. They grab the rebound, and then the whistle blows. That's the type of stuff that's going to make people say, well, what's going on here? And that's what is probably upsetting Mike Brown. And he said, maybe we did foul that much, but it's just, it's weird when the timing doesn't. Then you have that clip with Mike Brown saying, hey, you called it a foul over there. And then you called it a travel on our side. And the ref said, oh yeah, I did. That's my bad. Like, this is the finals.
3: Right, right.
10: The finals.
3: I'll say this though, and I agree with you. And here we are talking about the Spurs rose to the occasion. And the Knicks just didn't have it. That game was up for grabs in the final minute.
10: Yes.
3: You know? And it was only a 4-point game. The Knicks nearly pulled that one out, too.
10: And so for all their issues and their problems,
3: and they didn't do this, and Mikal Bridges, they almost won that game.
10: Right. And I guess the Spurs would say, well, we still didn't play that
11: great either, but you did get, Whitey, what you were asking for, you did get a masterclass from a Spur not named Victor Wembanyama, and it started while we were still in the building. Mm-hmm. You got that masterclass from Stephon Castle.
10: Yep.
11: You know, Stephon Castle was 2 for 5 from three. He only took 5, but that second one was from Steph Curry land. I mean, he was all over the place. So it's not as if he dropped 40. Don't get me wrong.
10: Because he bailed out their offense. Again, their half-court offense, when it's walk it up, need a basket here. Their half-court offense is really iffy. Mm-hmm. But, you know, when you throw it to a guy and he's going to make a 28-footer, okay, that works.
11: Right. And
10: it's a bailout.
11: Well, and I know the Knicks had some bailouts, too, you know, throughout this series. But Stephon Castle is a 33% three-point shooter. He just balled out last night. Mm-hmm. That's where you throw out the percentages.
10: Throw out the numbers.
11: The statistics. He just said, I'm not losing this game, and I can respect the heck out of it. Honestly, Stephon Castle last night, you know who he reminded me of a little bit, especially with the threes as a real non-three-point shooter? He kind of reminded me of Jimmy Butler. Last night. He reminded me of Jimmy Butler, how physical he was playing, just that never say die mentality. He reminded me of that Miami Heat Jimmy Butler. And that's why this series is now so fascinating, Whitey, because you truly could sit on both sides and say, this team should feel good about certain things, and this team should feel good about certain things. But if I'm the Knicks, I know there's some conversations going on about lowering the ticket prices. Look, they could try to lower the ticket prices. Obviously, a lot of it is resale now. So I don't even know how much control the Knicks even have. But I don't know how much you saw, Whitey, people saying maybe it wasn't as lit in the Garden as it should have been because the real fans got priced out. Maybe, but at the same time,
10: when
11: you got punched in the face,
10: yeah,
11: immediately, it kind of, that's why this home court advantage thing, that's how you combat it. You punch somebody in the face immediately.
10: I know that this is something we're going to touch on. Home court advantage just is not what it used to be in the NBA. Mm-hmm. And you see it all the time. And it wasn't just last night or this series. It's just, this is a trend that's been going on about 5 years now.
11: Right.
10: Home court does not mean it is not as important as it used to be. Not sure why, but well, look at that. Question for you, Alan, here in the chat from Amadrock. Fresh cut, Alan?
11: No, it's not fresh cut. So like I tell people, and Jay always getting on me for this, I have these are my hybrid haircuts. You see what I'm saying?
10: I don't.
11: So because haircuts, you know, I'm not getting them that often. Mm. So in the meantime, I'll do it myself.
10: He's kind of right then.
11: So I did get a haircut, but I cut it myself. It's not official. I didn't go to the barber shop. So this helps me survive until I go back to my barber for the next big event. Probably Summer League. I probably got to rock this until Summer League or something like
10: that. Okay. 11th North. I can't stand people getting mad at free throws. Sometimes one team fouls more than the other. Similar free throws taken is no indicator at all of a well-officiated game. That is a great point. I agree 100%, but I did think there were a few times last night where if I were a Knicks fan, I'd be going, hey, what is that?
11: Right. Right. I mean, obviously, they missed the mush. They missed Wembanyama mushing Brunson. I know Brunson may have been holding him, his jersey. But just in general, when games are that physical, it just becomes very subjective as far as the refs. And if it veers a certain way, people aren't going to like that. Because when you say it's going to be a physical match, how are you now deciding what is too much?
10: When you were watching and Castle runs over Brunson, and they reviewed it. How would you have called that? You remember when Brunson's trying to box him out?
11: Well, I saw people trying to blame Brunson, saying he didn't turn around to be in a box out
10: to
11: position.
10: To me, that was a clear play on. I was glad they came up with, it was contact, but there was no contact to the head. There was no wind up. Two guys ran into each other.
11: Brunson was standing there.
10: No, Brunson was like,
11: Brunson was standing there and Castle said, I'm just going to run through your chest.
10: Yeah.
11: But again, that's fine. And it was still called a foul.
10: Yes, and it was a foul.
11: It just wasn't very consistent last night.
10: Mm-hmm.
11: Then anybody would be upset about that. Look, the Spurs came out and punched them in the mouth. That's what they did. And that's part of it, too.
10: And then the Knicks slapped them back. That's the impressive thing. Because remember, at halftime, it's like, oh, my goodness. It's gone already.
11: Right.
10: The Spurs have let go of the rope. And they came all the way back and won that thing on the road. That was very impressive. That's the one that I think for the Knicks deep down is like, oh, we're still in good shape. But what happened to us last night at home? We had a lead.
11: No, I don't.
10: We let them back in the series.
11: Yeah, they are definitely back in the series.
10: We let them off the hook.
11: Because that's the thing. And here, and if we even move forward, right, let's fast forward. Because you know what everybody's saying now, Whitey? Exactly what I predicted. Knicks in six. But you know what? The same thing that happened in game three, I am now fearful could happen in game six. Now, we haven't even played.
10: In game six?
11: I'm just saying, we haven't even played game four or game five yet.
10: Yeah.
11: But you win this game in New York for game four, and then you go back to San Antonio game five, and let's say the Spurs win that game. It's going to be the same situation. Game six, that city is going to be ready to absolutely erupt. Mm-hmm. And once again, the weight of the world is going to be on the Knicks' shoulders. I know they kept it close, but there's a big difference, Whitey, between keeping it close and winning. They did not win. So I'm looking at this thinking, this is the what's supposed to be the best home court advantage in the league is maybe turning into a negative. And that's just how I feel about it. It sounds like the president is not going to be in the building. Shams reported the president won't be in the building for game four. But if he's back in the building for game six and it turns into a larger spectacle, if I'm the Knicks, I just want to hoop. And you're just unable to do that because it's New York. That's part of it. But yeah, this home court advantage thing, I know the Spurs lost the first two, but they're probably thinking, oh, it's going to be so chill when we get to go back to San Antonio. Everyone's going to be, I mean, the Knicks too. The Knicks might be like, I'm ready to go back to San Antonio. Much more comfortable. Expectations change a little bit. Knicks are probably thinking, Whitey, I'm being dead serious. Knicks are probably thinking, okay, let's get game four and just close this thing out in game five. Right. And I know that sounds obvious, but a lot of times people will say, no, I want to win in the city. I wish we won at home. I don't know if the Knicks want to even deal with that. Just go to San Antonio.
10: Stephon Castle was maybe the most fearless player on the floor last night. That's significant because that's kind of the Knicks' secret elixir. They've been playing like fearless basketball. Mike Brown's been coaching with a fearless style. But last night it looked like it weighed on him a little bit. But they still could have won that game. I think basically they were just beaten. The Spurs had enough. The Spurs figure, maybe they're wrong. I agree with them. If these two teams play their best, the Spurs can beat them. And last night, I think they just decided, we just got to focus on what we're doing. We can beat this team. And, you know, the Knicks had 42 in the second quarter, but they only had 47 total the rest of the way.
11: Yeah.
10: I remember weeks ago, if not months ago, and you pointed out when we were talking about the Spurs, you were saying, you know, they don't, what's special about them? Because they don't shoot that well. You were right. And I remember we were talking about, well, yeah, but they get after you defensively. And last night, that's what they did. Now is the key to that win.
11: Yeah. And I mean, it's hard to call a player or it's hard to call a team a bully when they are, you know, they were initially the underdog. But last night, the Spurs had been bullied throughout this season or throughout this series a little bit. And last night, the Spurs bullied who had been the bully. And, you know, if I'm the Knicks, obviously this next game is enormous, but I still feel like, hey, we had a good game plan. We played pretty poorly and we were still there. And the Spurs literally were scratching and clawing to do whatever they could. And we almost pulled it out. So both teams should feel really good about where they're at. If the Knicks lose this one, though, it is cooked. I'll tell you that right now. Mm. It is absolutely could.
10: By the way, Kimberly says, well, another game helps the league. Money bag.
11: Yeah.
10: Emoji.
11: I'm telling you, what, 24 free throws to 8?
10: Oh, really? Is that where we're going?
11: Well, I'm just, look, hey, did you see a grab there? Did Karl-Anthony Towns, did he grab that jersey a little bit? I mean, there were notes where the Knicks were looking around just thinking, what are we supposed to do? Excuses.
10: Mm-hmm.
11: That's the thing about excuses, fellas.
10: It's funny how De'Aaron Fox, someone else makes an excuse for De'Aaron Fox. You don't want to hear it. But now you are leading
11: don't
10: the
11: do
10: Knicks
11: that.
10: Excuse parade.
11: No. I'm not making
10: Here comes
11: excuses.
10: The Knicks excuse parade. Who's in front?
11: No.
10: I think it's Allen.
11: I'm not leading excuses.
10: Fresh cut? No, it's one of his hybrid cuts.
11: No, it's a hybrid cut.
10: That's good.
11: And it's a hybrid excuse. It is an look, I'm not making excuses for the Knicks. I didn't even bring it up. Kimberly brought it up,
10: mm-hmm.
11: or brought up the money bag. The Spurs punched the Knicks in the mouth, plain and simple.
10: Did you really want to talk about the possibility of this being the worst finals defeat ever?
11: No.
10: If they lose the whole thing.
11: Okay. If the Knicks lose the series, that is worse.
10: Yeah, I didn't mean last night. I meant, yeah, you.
11: That is worse than the Warriors, and it's not close.
10: But doesn't it depend on how it happens?
11: No. Okay, if someone gets suspended or injury, but if everybody's at full health, you won the first two at home and lost this, or on the road and lost the series, that is worse than the 3-1.
10: Yeah. Jay, I think maybe this was rude of me. Alan, you know, you're in the text thread. We're exchanging ideas, and he texted something about if the Knicks lose, this would be the worst loss in finals history. I didn't even answer him back.
12: Yeah, I didn't.
10: I didn't know.
11: What would be worse?
10: Well, we don't know yet. We don't know what it has.
11: No, I'm just saying if it happens. I'm already thinking ahead. I'm thinking ahead.
12: Yeah, that's too far.
11: You lose this next game, the Knicks, and they are cooked. They're cooked.
10: What if it goes 7 and all of their losses are by 1 point?
11: Cooked. Worst ever.
10: Well.
12: You think the Spurs have a better team?
10: I believe he didn't pick the Knicks. Oh, okay.
11: I picked the Knicks to win.
10: Yeah.
11: But I think the Spurs on paper, it's close. But I like the Spurs. Weirdly, they don't play anybody, but I do like the Spurs role players better because I don't know what McCall is doing happening. Like, Mikal Bridges, what are you doing? Mm-hmm. Like, what is your job? Mm-hmm. I have no clue. You know, people at work, hey, what do you do for work? And you don't know? That's Mikal Bridges.
10: Well,
11: I don't
10: know
11: what
10: he does.
11: A lot
10: of people and their parents, you know?
11: Right.
10: What's your dad do?
11: Yeah.
10: You sell something?
11: Right.
10: I don't know.
11: You know, you drop your kiddo off. It's a big house. Hey, what's their parents do?
10: Yeah.
11: You know, Mikal got a big house. Nice. I don't know what he does, though. I don't know what he does for work. I know what he's supposed to do.
10: I'll tell you another thing I'll always remember about that game, though, is that shot Brunson made where he got fouled and he was leaning back and he shot it back over his head.
11: Yeah.
10: That was incredible.
11: I know Mikal Bridges, he did have a good game, too. I'm pretty sure he had a good game, too.
10: Yeah.
11: Mikal Bridges.
10: Last night he looked a little lost.
11: No, but it's kind of just all or nothing with him.
10: I think he realizes, man, if we lose, this would be the worst finals loss ever. And I think that realization is.
11: Well, all those clips of him blowing the 2-0 lead with the Suns. Mm. And he said, we got all this work to do. We got all this work to do. And then he don't show up to work. Mm-hmm. That's not the worst type of coworker ever. Hey, we got a lot of work to do. Hey, you took PTO. We need you out there.
10: By the way, Jay, you know, we talk about all the former Kings are in this series. And I guess I'd seen him before. I'd kind of forgot. But last night, we saw him on the sideline because he got really angry about something. Corliss Williamson, assistant with the Spurs.
12: Coach.
10: Nice to see Corliss out there.
11: Yeah.
12: Seeing we ain't seen no HB.
10: No.
12: And nobody talking about that.
11: Was he on the bench? I didn't even see the man.
12: Supposed to be. Unless he had PTO.
11: They have him in a suit. He was in the set. He was in behind.
10: He and Corliss got the same number of minutes last night.
11: You and I got the same number of minutes as HB. Somebody 209. Nothing is worse than the Warriors' loss. Not even close. The Warriors were at their peak. Love the show, Eric and Lodi. Eric and Lodi, thank you so much.
10: 73 win team.
11: Shout out Lodi.
10: Just short.
11: If you lose after winning the first two on the road, that's worse. It's worse. Steph can rest. And if you're a Warrior fan, you probably should be rooting for the Spurs.
10: That's how it happens, Alan.
11: You're rooting for the Spurs if you're a Warriors fan. Now, we can rest now. We don't have the worst loss.
10: There have been teams that have been swept inexplicably, unexcusably. Those get swept. That's a lot worse than theoretically a team winning two games on the road and then.
11: It depends on your definition of worse. Mm-hmm. That's what it depends on.
10: Mm-hmm.
11: But okay, choke. It's a worse choke. Mm-hmm. That's the conversation. What would be a worse choke? Now, we're not there yet. It's only three games. I don't know why we're getting ahead of ourselves. I know I'm certainly not.
10: Mm-hmm.
11: But, hey, Jay, the year just started. We blinked. It's June. You know, time flies by, Jay.
10: It's already June. What is it today?
11: 9th.
10: June the 9th.
11: Insanity.
10: Mm-hmm. Will Gottlieb's going to join us bottom of the hour. He covers the Bulls, and he's got some info on the draft. Is there any interesting draft tidbits that you heard today? I know Mikael Brown is being mentioned. Is it Finkelstein who says,
11: yeah,
10: the Kings are going to take Mikael Brown?
11: Yeah, that was a bit surprised. I believe he was comparing Mikael Brown and Kingston Fleming's, not even Darius Acuff.
10: Mm-hmm.
11: But you had your boy Kareem Lopez on Kevin O'Connor's show, and he said that he's about to go work out with the Nets with Nate Amendt. So this whole thing is getting flipped topsy-turvy, and I'm just trying to figure out, when are the Kings working out anybody? This whole time, we've known everything that the Kings got going, and now that these real workouts are happening, no leaks, no anonymous sources. Well, when's it going down, man?
10: I don't know. Maybe they don't want to tip their hand.
11: Now? Now all of a sudden?
10: Yeah. Also, let's see here. According to CBS Sports, Clippers are expected to bring in Acuff, Wagler, Flemings, and Braden Burries for pre-draft workouts this week. Braden Burries interesting because a lot of people had said, oh, Burries already has a deal with Dallas.
11: Yeah.
10: Yeah.
11: Well, I mean, if all these players this week, let's use deductive reasoning. If all these players are working out this week with other teams, we could probably assume that the Kings are next, right?
12: Yes.
11: Okay.
12: Think about it. If they come in where? Coming from where?
11: L.A.
12: There you go.
10: Yeah.
11: See?
12: Where have they been? On the East Coast.
11: So now they're making their tour.
12: Comes around, brother.
10: Yeah.
11: Making their tour.
10: Just 2 weeks away, Alan.
11: Yeah, next week is a big week. See, that's see, this is what people got to do. You got to pay attention to Jay.
12: Yes, sir.
11: Because he's giving you something without giving you something.
10: Without Jay, I didn't realize LA is in the West Coast.
12: Western Hemisphere.
10: Thank you, Jay.
11: It's like a concert. It's like a concert tour. What makes the most sense? They hit LA. They hit SF. They hit Sacramento.
10: Right.
11: Man, I just looked up, Jay. I just looked up Chance the Rapper doing a coloring book. Okay, the 10-year anniversary, one of the biggest projects, going to be out there in Wheatland. So, you know, it's kind of a, like I said, anniversary, Chance, 100 now?
12: Does he not know you, Alan Styles?
11: Chance, we still doing 100? Are you worth 100 there, buddy?
12: Got to pick up the phone and make a phone call,
11: man,
12: here, brother.
11: Man, I got to make some calls to Wheatland.
12: You definitely do. Tell him you're the no number, man.
11: I know. Hey, it's going to say so 100 on the back. Number.
10: I went to show out there once, and one of the opening acts, I may mention this, it was like there's like three acts of the first opener between songs out in Wheatland. They were complaining because they said, they told us this place was in Sacramento, so we didn't know it was in Wheatland, and they complained between all the songs. I guess they were late or something because they didn't realize.
11: Yeah, you got to keep driving.
10: Kristen Peek with the story. The interesting thing to me about this Clipper report is if it's true, Acuff, Wagler, Flemings, and Burries for the Clippers, that'd be like the Clippers saying, all right, we know who the top four are. You guys are playing to be the fifth pick. Let's see what you got.
11: Mm-hmm. Go out there and show out. I need tape.
10: Yeah.
11: I need tape of that.
10: Mm-hmm.
11: And we'll see when they get to Sacramento.
10: So the Kings in good shape at 7, I still believe.
11: Okay.
10: Still believe.
11: All right.
10: I got somebody coming after me about Mykal Brown Jr., because I don't like the fact that he turns the ball over and someone's coming after me.
11: Good.
10: So anyway, Will Gottlieb is coming up next. SHGO writer and host with a look at what the Bulls are doing, how that could impact the Kings as well. It's next on Sacktown Sports.
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2: I'm Tamara Berg in the KCRA 3 Weather Center for your Tuesday, expecting mostly sunny skies throughout the day and temperatures up a little bit, but we're back to what is normal for early June with highs coasting into the upper 80s. We'll have light winds today, but the winds increasing out of the north during the day on Wednesday and Thursday. Get the latest forecast on the KCRA 3 News and the KCRA 3 app.
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1: Being on YouTube, we've got our marks and everything's got to line up with the camera. And before we get to our guests here, I don't know if you saw any of the A's last night in Vegas. Jay, the center field camera is not quite in center field. So it's like everything's off. You're not, you know, you have that normal view right center field.
2: Right.
1: This was a little bit over in like left center. So like the ABS was all askew. The whole thing was a joke in Las Vegas last night.
3: We have yet to get to it. I didn't watch a minute of it, but I'm interested. It sounds like you did.
1: Yeah. It was terrible.
2: Yeah, you were not happy with me in crosstalk. I said, oh, I never saw that ballpark before. It looked pretty cool.
1: That's fine. That wasn't really the issue. But we'll get to that. Okay. Right now, though, back to the draft. Nice enough to join us. He's writer and host for CHGO. Will Gottlieb covering the Bulls, the NBA, and the NBA draft. How are you today, Will?
4: Hey, guys. I'm good. Thanks for having me on.
1: Absolutely. Thank you very much for your time. Want to ask you here, is it safe to assume, in your opinion, that unless something unexpected happens, in the first three picks, the Bulls are going to go with Caleb Wilson?
4: I think they probably have the easiest choice in the entire draft, maybe like since the number two pick in, or the number one pick in last year's draft, where there's four players in this draft, you take the one that's available to you at four, because, you know, like you said, unless something else goes crazy, there's no reason to get too cute with it.
2: Yeah, well, I just saw what was on social media that you had posted from All City about Nate Amendt and the idea that the boom or bust conversation could make him a steal. But there's also been some conversations about the Nets being legitimately interested in him at six. Do you buy that interest? Because out here, we thought it was just a bit of a smokescreen. But do you buy that Nate Amendt could go as high as six?
4: It's interesting, right? I mean, they took Yegor Demin last year at eight, and that was kind of a surprise. So it wouldn't be too wild if they did reach for someone like Amendt. He certainly got upside, but he's very raw, and the numbers this year in college were really not good. So I think it would make more sense if they did really like him to try to trade down, and there should be some interest there. But this is, to your point, the time of year when teams are really starting to, you know, send some smoke signals into the Twitterverse and try to, you know, change the value of different players and see if they can get any bites on other teams trying to trade up or down. So it would surprise me if he goes six, but it wouldn't surprise me if they have interest in him.
1: That's Will Gottlieb, lead writer and podcast host for CHGO, covering the Bulls. Obviously, Will, the Bulls and the Kings have some things in common right now, unfortunately, and both are trying to nail their picks here. And then it comes down to how do you rebuild with lottery reform coming? How do we even know what rebuilding the right way is anymore? What's your best guess how lottery reform is going to impact the team building that the Bulls and the Kings and teams like them are trying to do?
4: It's such an interesting question because we've really never seen anything like this in terms of the league adjusting rules to change how teams build their rosters. So I think the Bulls and the Kings are, to your point, in a similar situation where they don't have a lot of future first-round draft capital from other teams. But they also can't really rely on, you know, manipulating the standings and trying to get up in the draft the way that they could in years past. So I think it's going to be really scouting guys and hitting on the draft no matter where you go. I think that the Kings are in a tough spot here just with their salary cap and not really being able to take on bad contracts. They might have to get off of some guys. But that would be another pathway, I think, for a team like the Bulls, where you have cap space, you can take on a bad contract from another team and get a first-round pick for the price of doing business. That would be the first thing. But I think also you're just going to have to be even more patient. There's a lot of teams right now that go through the 2-3-year rebuild process, and they start to push some chips in. We saw this with Washington last year going after Anthony Davis and Trae Young. They got sick of being bad, and now they're pushing their chips in. You know, it's just going to be harder to accumulate the young players to where you can feel comfortable doing that. And so I think patience and draft scouting are going to be key, but also trying to find ways to get other picks or even other swaps, because just maximizing the value of jumping up, I think, will be really huge.
1: Do you guys want Zach LaVine back by any chance?
4: You know, I was thinking about that. The Bulls have a chance to do something pretty funny if the Kings are willing to, maybe there's a trade down or something like that. But, you know, I was out there for the Bulls-Kings game in was it, March, and he was out. So next time you guys see him, you're going to have to say hello for me.
1: Okay.
2: Will, we're asking everyone, since the Kings stuck at seven, are in guard world. What's your guard order between Acuff, Mykel Brown Jr., Kingston Flemings, and Keaton Wagler?
4: I think I would go Wagler 1, Acuff 2, Flemings, and then Brown. But it's really tight, and I think team preference and team context will really dictate that. I think Acuff's probably the highest ceiling in terms of what he can do offensively, but just his size and defense is going to be a little bit of a challenge. I like Wagler's ability to play on and off the ball and really shoot it. So I like him. And then Flemings just being, you know, the one defender of the group that you can count on. But Mykel Brown, I mean, he's got some real upside too as a scorer. So really talented bunch.
1: Mm-hmm. Will Gottlieb is with us from CHGO. Scott Perry says that he's trying to build a team around what he calls the six pillars. And I know the Bulls GM, Bryson Graham, leans on, and I saw this on your site here. He leans on slap traits. What in the world are slap traits?
4: We were kind of taken aback by that one too, but it's really stuck with the fan base. Size, length, athleticism, physicality. So
1: there you go.
4: You can look back to his draft pedigree from New Orleans, getting guys like Dyson Daniels and Herb Jones. I think that's the type of player that he's into.
1: Mm-hmm. There you go, Alan. Slap traits.
2: All right. Will, some of the other names that have been brought up, I saw Dalen Swain and how he could be, you know, just a perfect type of player for today's game. I've been trying to convince my partner over here that the Kings should trade down, and we haven't been able to convince him yet.
1: Nope.
2: But if the Thunder are interested, Will, do you see that much of a drop? You know, from what we've heard, there's a drop after four, there's another drop after seven or eight. But in my opinion, you already missed out on the four big boys. Why don't you just trade with the Thunder? You need a lot of help. We don't know what's going to happen next season because of the lottery, and this is a loaded draft. Why don't you just go get 12 and 17, and maybe you could even get a player as well from the Thunder. They got too many roster. They don't have enough roster spots anyway, and you give up seven. Am I crazy, Will?
4: Honestly, I don't hate it. I would want more than 12 and 17. I think you might be able to get it just with where they are. You may maybe rope in a third team and you can have them offload some salary. Maybe the Bulls will be there trying to get a pick for that. But yeah, I mean, I think with them, they're just so far away that getting as many different bites at the apple is probably the path to go. But if you feel like Darius Acuff, who's there at, you know, seven for you guys, is going to be that guy, I think you probably got to go for it. So it's just really, what's the cost-benefit analysis of what can you get in a deal versus how good is the guy that's available and how confident are you that he's really going to hit?
1: Will, what's your best guess? I know nobody knows, but do you think Acuff will be there at seven for the Kings?
4: I'm leaning no. I don't think it's impossible. I'd probably put it at like 55, 45 that he's not there. Just because he is such a high-level talent.
1: Mm-hmm.
4: I don't think he really makes sense with the Clippers, but maybe they trade the pick. And then the Nets, obviously, they have taken a bunch of guards, but maybe they just don't really like him or they prefer somebody else. So I think it's certainly a possibility, and it sounds like the Kings have some interest in him, but I wouldn't say it's likely.
2: Will, is there anybody outside of the top four that you would – trade up for? Now, I know it would depend on the cost, but for example, last week we saw a mock trade between the Clippers and the Kings, and the Kings would move up to five. They would get a pick swap, but it would be protected within the top three with the Clippers. My partner said no, but to me that felt like, you know, not a crazy gamble if you like Acuff that much. But do you think anybody is worth even more than that to move up outside of the top four?
4: So it'd be a protected pick from you guys next year going to the other, to the Clippers?
2: To the Clippers, yeah.
4: I don't love it just because I think they're not quite ready to start pushing guys in. But again, if you really feel like Acuff is that guy, then I do think it might be worth it. I'm a big fan of Adai Mara, though. I think I'm probably higher on him than most people. And I'd be pretty happy with him if he falls to seven because he can really change your defense. You know, you always have to be careful about centers playing big minutes and health and all that stuff. But just the way the league is going, having that sort of rim protection, he's also a fantastic passer. I think he could be somebody that kind of transitions your team away from the Sabonis, Levine, DeRozan era into more of a defensively oriented team that could help, you know, support the rest of the group as you do navigate these lottery reform rules where you just do not want to be in the bottom three.
1: Will Gottlieb from CHGO covering the Bulls. Will, thank you very much for your insight and your time. We enjoyed it. We appreciate it. Hope to talk to you again soon.
4: Yeah, happy to come on again. Thanks, guys.
1: Thank you.
2: Thanks, Will.
1: Man, Alan, my partner said that. My partner didn't want to do anything. My partner.
2: He doesn't.
1: My partner. Yeah.
2: That's how you sound.
1: Okay. Fair enough.
2: Like the womp, womp, womp, womp, womp, womp,
1: womp, womp, womp. The opener of the A's Vegas series was an outright joke, and the joke is on A's fans. That's next. Sacktown Sports.
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1: Little Alice in Chains, huh? Rooster. That's a song about a sniper in Vietnam.
2: That's right.
1: The Drive guys. Big Alice in Chains fan.
2: Yeah.
1: Yeah.
2: Alice in Chains.
3: Oh, boy. Like, yeah, that's right.
2: Yeah.
1: One time at the, it was the San Diego Super Bowl between the Raiders and Tampa Bay, mm-hmm. which I'm sure as a Raider fan you remember well, and I don't mean to dredge up unpleasant memories, but during the media day, media scrum, John Ritchie was sitting there, and there's like me and this other writer, and I asked him, what would be your soundtrack for playing in the Super Bowl? And he's like, and I said, that's kind of a dumb question, and he goes, no, it's a great question. I'm trying to think about it. And I mentioned that song, Rooster, and he said, yeah, and he mentioned a bunch of songs. The other writer was from USA Today and wrote a whole column on it.
2: Your question.
1: Yeah. Whole thing. This is John Ritchie's soundtrack.
2: Who was it?
4: Wow.
1: I don't know. I don't remember, honestly. I don't know.
2: Okay, so, should I say this or not?
1: I don't know what you're going
2: to
1: say.
2: No. So when I first came out here, I hadn't been in a lot of situations because, you know, I was a fill-in host, mm-hmm. right, at the former mm-hmm. station. So I went to a couple games, but I wasn't at every game the way I was the first year I was out here. And something happened where I basically was trying to figure out, hey, what is the etiquette on that? If you take something from someone else's question and you put it on Twitter or whatever, how do you then reference that, right? So I why do you know me? I took basically a poll talking to other members of the media right here in Sacramento, and because I wanted to post something and put something out. The consensus was, oh, you don't have to say anything.
1: You don't have to, but you still could. Right?
2: But it was more, hey, no, it's free game.
1: Uh-huh.
2: If once they answer, you don't have to do it. Right now, depends on who it is. Long story short, it happened. I didn't say anything because I was, greenlit from about four or five media members, and the person that asked the question said, "No reference." I thought I didn't have to. Sorry, I thought I didn't have to. So I don't know what the rules are on that.
1: Yeah, I don't know. But you always can.
2: Right.
1: So what did you say? Did you say, I really didn't know what the rules
2: were
1: on that?
2: I just tagged them in the, I said, question asked by blank.
1: Yeah.
2: But I tried to do the due diligence. Jay, did you hear that?
3: No.
2: Okay, you're in the room. You're in the media room. Everybody's asking questions, right? You take an answer from a question and you post it on social media.
1: Your own social media.
4: That another person asked, another reporter.
2: I asked people within Sacramento media, hey, you know, just double checking. Do I reference this or do I just say?
1: I don't think he asked me, Jay.
2: I asked you. Long story short, I didn't. And that person hit me and was like, yo. No reference?
4: Really?
2: Yes.
4: And I've seen it go both ways.
2: Okay.
4: I've seen it a lot of times where people, you know, how many times do we see a player or a coach or someone that we're paying attention to and we just get the answer? We don't know who asked the question. Mm-hmm. So I've seen it multiple ways. Mm-hmm. So don't feel bad. And whoever that was, come on, do better.
2: And then I had to follow up with everyone.
4: Nah,
2: that's and a lot of people were saying, no, you're good.
4: Nah, you don't have to do that.
2: Yeah.
1: You don't have to, but you always can. But you might have to. Yeah.
2: It kind of convolutes the post, though. You know, asked by blank.
4: If anything, you include the question.
2: Right.
4: Like, that's the way to go about it.
2: Great question by blank.
4: Yeah, that's weird.
2: Here's it.
1: See, the John Ritchie thing with me, I think, was a little different because it was not just, hey, who's going to win the game? You know?
2: Right.
1: Like, yeah. But.
2: And no reference.
1: Yeah. Yeah.
2: You deserved a reference.
4: Was it a man or a woman?
1: It was a man. And honestly, okay. I'm not covering. I don't know. Oops.
2: I don't know who it was.
1: I don't know.
2: You have the article on your phone.
4: 02. Was it 02?
2: Yeah, we can find it.
4: Yeah, let me think about it.
1: Oh, you could probably find the article. Yeah. John Ritchie Super Bowl soundtrack. Yeah, you could probably find it. Yeah.
2: I'm not going to say the name.
1: So you guys didn't watch the
4: I will.
1: First game of the Vegas series last night, huh?
2: I saw the highlights, but I did not watch the
1: 15
2: game.
1: 15 to 14 in 12 innings. There were 16 ABS challenges. That's a record for this year. Obviously, it's the first year they've had it. 441 pitches in the game. That's the most we've had in a game this year. Time of game, 4 hours, 14 minutes. That's a record for this year. Longest game of the year. 11 home runs. It was a joke, Jay. I've already talked to Alan about this. That's why I tell Jay. It was 14 to 13 in the 10th, and Jonah Heim of the A's hits a fly ball, and the catcher, Contreras, gets up out of his crouch and pumps his fist because he knows that's a flyout. We've won the game. It goes over the right field fence for a game-tying home run.
2: It was crazy.
1: Band box. The ball carried and carried and carried. They had 8,519. Oh, Vegas can't wait to get. I don't blame it, Vegas fans. They had nothing to do with this. But, oh, they get to Vegas. Man, they can't wait to get their team. They had 8,519 fans there, Alan. I have no problem with you saying, oh, I like the ballpark. That's beautiful. But this whole thing is just a joke.
2: The A's, what is upsetting you the most?
1: Just the fact that you've got a team that doesn't have a home. If they're going to be the Vegas A's, why can't they play there where they played last night? Why can't they play in Vegas?
2: Right.
1: They're in limbo. For 3 years, 4 years, and then you under the conditions of, you know, last night, oh, it was great atmosphere. It was barely Major League Baseball.
2: Right. Yeah. And like we've said, they clearly don't care that much about how the team performs.
1: They don't care at all.
2: No, because you don't do this to your team and right. have them running around doing all this stuff. It's not the same as when they go overseas to Japan and it's a clear cut. This is why we're doing it. This is not the same as that. This is, well, they're already in a minor league ballpark. So now you're taking it to another minor league ballpark. It's just a lot. And I understand why they're doing it or why they feel like it's probably a smart thing to do. But it just puts the actual baseball on a complete back burner.
1: Mm-hmm. It does.
2: Yeah.
1: Yeah. And this is a team that's halfway decent. But I'm starting to, the more I watch the A's and start to get excited.

0: run it don't care if they win this year. Why should they I don't. Care? Players do, I know. Poor Mark Kotze, you know, he's got all these questions. What about playing in Vegas? He's like, you know, we're not going to be here for a few years. This is great to be here, blah, blah, blah. But we're really focusing on the day-to-day, putting him and his players in an almost impossible position.
1: Yeah, I think that's a good question, them choosing to do it now. So let's say, obviously, the next season comes about. Are they going to go back to Vegas? Is this a thing that they, hey, here's our pilgrimage to Vegas every year before we just go out there?
0: Mm-hmm.
2: Why not? Like,
1: yeah, I mean, it would make more sense Vegas the closer series. It gets. It makes more sense the closer they get. It they made less sense to do it now.
0: Everybody that came in, I don't know how many they had. I don't know how many they gave out before they ran out. But they gave everybody A's jerseys. So you watch the game, everyone's wearing an A's jersey. Man, they really support the team.
1: Oh,
0: I think there may have been more Brewers fans there than A's fans.
1: Nah, in they had jerseys.
0: But people wearing that, oh, I got a free jersey.
2: Got 28 on the back.
0: Yeah, exactly. Thank you. Yeah. Oh, they love their A's there. They can't wait to get that team there.
1: Yeah.
0: My bleep and bleep.
1: Well, I... well, I do wonder now, once the noise, or as the noise kind of cools off from the Sacramento pitch, shout out West Sacramento, because obviously there's still a lot of time in between when that actually happens. I wonder if the crowds in Sacramento are going to change at all once they, again, A's got to keep winning games, but as the separation begins between the A's in Sacramento and, hey, we're getting ready for our own team and, hey, we're getting ready to go to Vegas. I do wonder if fans will still be out there supporting throughout the season. They're going to have to win games in order for that to happen.
0: What a mess the whole thing is. What a mess. When we come back, could the Kings trade down and still land the most underappreciated guard prospect in this draft? What? We'll look at that next. Sacktown Sports.
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2: The most underappreciated player in the NBA draft could be available for the Kings with a trade down. We'll look at that in just a second. Before we get to that, how's 2021 coming along? Alan's working on a song, or at least I'm trying to get him to work on a song. I'm a rap song about how the Giants are struggling and they're not very 2021-y, because that's a phrase that he trotted out last week. And honestly, I think it's brilliant. Mm-hmm. Like, he's a 2021-y. I was like, that's awesome. There's got to be a song. How's it coming?
3: It's coming along. We're working on two songs right now. We have a draft song that we're working on.
2: Is that the parody of an existing song?
3: Yes.
2: Okay.
3: Yes. So we have two songs we're working on right now.
2: Oh, my goodness.
3: Yeah. That one's more timely, of course. So I got to get that one. I got to get that one done.
2: Mm-hmm.
3: Might have to work on it tonight.
2: Okay. Mm-hmm. Yeah. So you got, man, at Style Studios, things are just happening.
3: Yeah. Yeah. Woo. You know, it's just like you imagine. Just it's popping in the studio, you know, celebs coming through. Everything that you could imagine, that's not happening. Mm. But in my mind, it is.
2: Yeah.
3: But in my mind, it is.
2: Yeah. Good. All right. I'll look forward to that. 2021 is, whether you ever do anything with it or not, it's just such a great phrase.
3: Well, they're definitely not 2021.
2: They are not. I turned it off last night, Alan. I thought, I was watching the A's or something else. They took the lead in the eighth inning. How stupid is this? I thought, okay, well, they're probably going to win that game. What's wrong with me?
3: Mm-hmm.
2: What's wrong with me?
3: Yeah, they're just getting started.
2: Yeah.
3: They're just getting warmed up. Mm-hmm. Well, and the crazy thing was about last night and the decision to pitch to C.J. Abrams. If you remember, over the summer, it was real hot for about a week that the Giants were going to try to trade for C.J. Abrams and move him to second before they signed Luis Arraez, and the Nationals apparently just wanted too much. So they can sit there and say, you sure that price tag was too much?
2: Mm-hmm.
3: San Francisco? Because he looked good, man.
2: Yeah.
3: He looked good.
2: Mm-hmm. You know who else looks good, according to our friend Brendan Nunes? Brendan Nunes has his Sacktown scattering reports that come out every week on Tuesdays. And then what does he have on Thursdays? He has Tuesdays and Thursdays. Yeah, yeah, yeah. The overlooked upside of LeBaron Fallon Jr.
3: Yeah, finally.
2: Yeah, you've been telling us about LeBaron Fallon for a long time.
3: Yeah.
2: You've been raving about it. Raving, is that too strong a word?
3: I left that world because I didn't really hear anything. Doesn't seem like the Kings have a ton of interest, at least not reportedly. But as a player, just objective and without any connection to the Kings, I just really like his game. I just really like how shifty he is.
2: Now, you probably could get him. You could probably trade down, depending obviously on how far down you trade. You could probably trade down and still have a shot at him.
3: I think so.
2: I am not in favor of the trade down.
3: I know.
2: As much as you continue to hammer that. Mm-hmm. Hammer it. But I could see why you'd be tempted to do it if you thought you could get him. The thing that stands out, as Brendan points out in his outstanding scouting report, SacktownSports.com, about Fallon, is that tremendous handle.
3: Yeah.
2: Tremendous ball handler.
3: Right. Right. I mean, I know this is an overused term, but it's very classic, the plays at his own pace thing. The plays at his own pace. That's what it is.
2: Mm-hmm.
3: He kind of dictates, you know, what's going to happen on each and every possession.
2: One of the criticisms of him is that the system really was built around him. And not that he was a product of the system, but he might not be as effective in a system that wasn't as what, Alan? As heliocentric. That's one of the criticisms of him. Also, he's not that big. He shot the ball well last year. The year before, he had not shot the ball well. So, you know, that's always something of a question mark. I just think the other three point guards that we've been talking about are probably better. You never know, but I'm pretty confident that Fallon is just not going to come into play for where the Kings are. He may be a really good player somewhere, but I don't think the Kings can spend too much time looking at him, given what else is available and where they are picking.
3: Yeah, it's just tough with the position that you're talking about as far as the point guard. as much as I would like the trade down, if you had any version of a Kingston Flemings, Darius Acuff, Mykael Brown Jr. in front of you, and you didn't take them, traded down, and they end up being who a lot of people think they're going to be, and, you know, Filon is fine, and whoever you get with that other pick is fine, then you wouldn't be able to live with that. You know, it's interesting, though, Whitey. It probably costs you a bit more. But we talk so much about the Thunder trade at 12 and 17.
2: Mm-hmm.
3: I wonder what the Hawks would be interested in. If they wanted, if you had a deal with the Hawks to where the Hawks move up to 7, but in order to move up to 7, they lose their 23rd pick. So you'd have 8 and 23 instead of just having 7. If you're already dead, now maybe the Hawks say, well, no, what, there's nobody we want that much, but and there's no threat of the Kings taking a Damara. But if there was something, someone that the Hawks wanted, would you have that conversation?
2: That would be almost too good to be true. Move down one spot and get an extra pick in the first round just for moving down one spot?
3: Well, maybe you'd have to give something.
2: That would be. Yes. Yeah.
3: Maybe you'd have to give something in the future, but the whole kind of shtick is that this is a better draft than the future drafts.
2: Brendan's our guy, right?
3: Yeah.
2: What is this? He says some evaluators view him, Filon, as an advanced processor with legitimate lead guard vision. Others see a scoring guard who reliably makes the available pass without consistently manipulating the second level of defenses. To be honest, I'm not quite sure where I land. Come on, Alan.
3: He's still evaluating.
2: Leaving me somewhere in the middle.
3: He's still evaluating.
2: But leaning more towards believing the potential exists.
3: Right.
2: I rely on him to know how to think about these things. Yeah, I'm kind of not sure, guys.
3: You don't have to choose a side, though. I don't think you have to choose a side when you're not supposed to go top 10. I think those guys that are in the top 10, yeah, you kind of got to choose a side. But the guys that are under 10 and just the rest of the first round, that's why they're not in the top 10. That's exactly why. Because people haven't been able to decide what the heck they are.
2: Mm-hmm.
3: That's part of it.
2: He may be more of a two guard to me, maybe. And he's 6'2.5". Yeah, a good player. If I were picking lower, I'd be looking at him, but where the Kings are, I wish him the best. And I'm looking forward to seeing him play. It's like I said, incredible handle, but he's not on my list if I'm the Kings.
3: Well, you don't want to trade down.
2: Not on my list.
3: Yeah, you don't want to trade down.
2: Some people say, I don't know how to feel about him. I know how to feel about him. He's not on my list.
3: I like him. It just feels...
2: You've always liked him.
3: Yeah, it just feels like... The more we continue to talk about this, it just feels like the Kings want somebody like Kingston Flemings. Because if you ask me, I think that Filon and Acuff are kind of similar. So... unless you think, obviously, you believe that Acuff is going to be much better than Filon. But if I was in that situation, I would say, look, we could get another pick and we think that Filon is comparable to Acuff. But based on the dinner, wherever it wasn't at Burger King. But if you like your point guard to just be pretty prototypical, then yeah, Kingston Flemings is going to be your cup of tea, not Filon. But honestly, also not Acuff.
2: Mm-hmm. Well, I thought we pretty much knew where we were, which is dangerous to do 2 weeks out. But I agree with the notion that, okay, the Kings will probably take Acuff if he's there. If he's not there, they will take Flemings. But now we have, is it Mr. Finkelstein who says?
3: Yes.
2: In his mocks, which supposedly is based on more than just, well, this is what I do. He's got them going Mykael Brown Jr. I don't know if that's just somebody who, hey, I'll throw a wrinkle into it because everything seems to be going the same way. I'll get more attention if I do it a little differently, or if he legitimately thinks Mykael Brown Jr. is in play for the Kings. I'd be a little surprised by that. Like I said, there's somebody on X who's trying to convince me that I'm wrong about Mykael Brown Jr. I like the other two better. I like them more than him.
3: Yeah.
2: Flemings and Acuff.
3: Right. So basically the assumption is that Acuff would already be gone because he has Acuff. Sure. Going to the Nets. So the conversation is between Mykael Brown Jr. and Kingston Flemings.
2: Right.
3: So he says the Kings are
2: good point.
3: Yeah, the Kings are always a wild card. They've been linked to Acuff, and the assumption is if he's on the board,
2: see, there it is again. That's the draft and NBA pundits. They always they want to come up with something crazy. But the Kings are always a wild card. Sorry, go ahead.
3: The Kings are always a wild card.
2: Yeah,
3: they've been linked to Acuff, and the assumption is if he's on the board, he'll be the pick. In this scenario, it's a choice between Brown and Flemings, and of those two, the Louisville product is the one who seems to be generating more buzz pre-draft process.
2: Seems to be generating more buzz. There's really not a lot there.
3: Not done yet. Brown is incredibly skilled, has complete control of the ball, is a pinpoint passer, and much better shooter than his numbers showed at Louisville, and impressing teams when he gets face-to-face with them.
2: Okay. That's all solid. I'm concerned with his assist to turnover numbers and some of his decision making.
3: If he's small sample size,
2: run the show.
3: Yeah, small sample size though.
2: Mm-hmm.
3: Could have looked better if he finished the season.
2: Mm-hmm. And to me, the intel that we're getting, and it's very sparse across the board, the intel we're getting that suggests the Kings like Flemings to me is more convincing than, you know, this guy's generating more buzz and the Kings are a wild card.
3: Yeah.
2: So that's the way I interpret it. Obviously, we'll find out soon enough.
3: Yeah, it's not specific enough.
2: I think it's Acuff if he's there, and if it's not, it's Flemings. What do you think? Kings get to 7, it's Acuff. If he's not there, it's Flemings. And if neither one of them is there, then I'd think it would be whoever dropped out of the bunch of, Wagler or whomever.
3: No trade up.
2: No.
3: Just who's left?
2: Please, no.
3: No trade up. Yeah, I mean, that's what your answer or what you've laid out is clearly the...
2: It seems to be where it is.
3: Yes, yeah. Clearly what the reports have been saying.
2: Mm-hmm. So, makes sense to me. What doesn't make sense to me is something that you sent a couple days ago. I mean, I want to believe it, but you sent something about the most talented rookies of the last season or the most skilled rookies of B-Ball Index. This is incredible.
3: Yeah, this is from B-Ball Index, and we've had B-Ball Index on before. You can go check them out. Industry-leading basketball data and tools on our website. Data that speaks basketball. So B-Ball Index has top 5 first-year players in overall talent. You're probably wondering, Alan, what is overall talent? Well, I'm going to tell you. Our overall talent metric works by combining a multitude of offensive and defensive metrics from our database. It aims to provide a value for a player in a neutral context, regardless of teammates or situation.
2: Okay.
3: Coming in at number 5 with 0.8.
2: This is all rookies.
3: All rookies.
2: Okay.
3: Coming in at number 5 with a score of...
2: Maxime Reyna.
3: 0.8. Colin Murray Boyles.
2: All right. Okay.
3: Coming in at number 4...
2: Maxime Reyna.
3: At 0.9, Cooper Flagg.
2: At number 4?
3: Number 4. At number 3, and I don't know if this kind of throws things off here, at number 3 at a 1.0, Javon Small.
2: I'm sorry, what now?
3: Javon Small from the Grizzlies.
2: Okay.
3: And just real quick on him.
2: This is getting sideways on us.
3: Yes. He was drafted in the 2nd round.
2: This is B-Ball Index, the most talented rookies.
3: Most talented first-year players, yeah.
2: Cooper Flagg is 4. So we're up to number 2.
3: Number 2, Con Knipple with a score of 1.1.
2: All right. Okay, so then now we've got some sense of order restored. But who's number 1? Who could it be? Is it Maxime Reyna?
3: Is it Dylan Harper? Is it any of those guys?
2: Has to be, right?
3: It is a Dylan. Number 1 with a score of 1.2, Dylan Cardwell.
2: What?
3: Dylan Cardwell.
2: According to B-Ball Index, the most talented rookie of last year?
3: Yeah.
2: Okay, I love Dylan Cardwell. You know, he signed that jersey for me right there. He said, shout out 1140. But what does that mean? I know you just kind of ran it down already.
3: Our overall talent metric works by combining a multitude of offensive and defensive metrics from our database. It aims to provide a value for players in a neutral context, regardless of teammates or situation.
2: Okay.
3: So basically, whatever, because they'll come up with their own metrics. They're very open about this. So the metrics that they use, offensive and defensive, they have kind of cooked up what makes sense, and that's what it spit out. Here you go, Whitey.
2: Mm-hmm.
3: This should help you. This is, it's the same thing, but this is, yeah, it says these look at per possession numbers. That's something else that they brought up as well.
2: Right. So it probably gets pretty granular.
3: It's super granular.
2: With the analytics.
3: Yes. Yeah. This is the type of stuff Kyle Ledbetter just loves, right?
2: Yeah.
3: But top five second-year players and overall talent.
2: So some of this stuff is probably small sample size, but the people that did it are like, we don't care.
3: Right.
2: Yeah.
3: Five, Keyshawn George. Four, Zach Edey. Three, Donovan Klingon. Two, A.J. Mitchell. And one, Stephon Castle. And he was number one by a lot. So we'll take it.
2: Yeah.
3: We'll take it. Not sure what to do with it, but we'll take it.
2: When you look at the Kings center situation, we don't know what's going on with Domas. I heard somewhere that they might be looking to move him or open to moving him. Then you have...
3: They aggregate that.
2: Yeah. Second team, all rookie max team right now. Dylan Cardwell, B-ball index says most talented rookie in the class. Then you have the fact that the Kings probably will have a shot at a Demara. And our guest that we just had, Will Gottlieb, says, oh, he's going to be really good.
3: Right.
2: I don't think the Kings have any interest in him. I'm starting to think maybe they should, Alan. And I know that's that position now, they got a lot of guys there. Mm-hmm. But Demara, the more I think of it, I think, man, I think he's really good. And I think he's going to be a really good NBA center.
3: Really?
2: Yeah.
3: Well, it's interesting.
2: He can defend.
3: Yeah.
2: He can pass.
3: Well, because you even brought up the second round, and when they work out centers that we've seen, that conversation and the idea of taking someone in the second round, to me, I'm thinking, really? But on the other side, are you ready to put all your eggs in the basket? Not even Domas, because that's a separate conversation. Because if you move Domas, you ain't moving him for a center. So are you ready? Are the Kings ready to put all of their eggs for the center position in the baskets of Dylan Cardwell and Maxime right now?
2: Mm-hmm. Yeah. And just looking at it at first blush, you'd have to think, wow, that would make sense, right?
3: It does feel a little premature, mm-hmm. in my opinion. I mean, Dylan, we don't know how much he would have improved. He missed a decent amount of time towards the end of the game. I don't know. I don't think you can make any of these decisions off of whatever last season was.
2: Tortilla Jackson, Mara's wingspan is like 7'7".
3: Yeah. You can't do it simply because you need that point guard. At least they believe they need that point guard. But on the flip side of it, Whitey, when you're talking about the second rounders and mm-hmm. things like that, maybe even that pick number 34, I don't think you can sit there, watch this season where, and I know we argued for Maxime to be all rookie, and it would have been nice if he was first team all rookie, but we'll take it. But the idea that you're going to pass on these guys because Dylan Cardwell and Maxime Raynaud had good seasons, abbreviated season for Dylan Cardwell, but good seasons amongst a terrible collective season. I just think if you like a center enough, I don't know that the Kings are sure that those two centers are your centers for the next 5 years.
2: Well, I think the way you're looking at it is kind of counterintuitive for a fan, but it's also, you're looking big picture. You're looking long-term.
3: Mm-hmm.
2: You know, I think most fans, and I include myself in this, we want to look at it like, all right, let's get this done as soon as possible. Oh, you got a couple centers there. They're very promising. All right, that's taken care of. And you're saying, well, you don't know that yet, so you got to look at everything going forward. I'll say one thing that may help the Kings out if they are interested in moving Domas, and Will Z had this at SI.com, the free agent crop of centers this year does not overwhelm you.
3: Right.
2: So if there are teams out there looking for centers, they won't have as much available as they would hope free agency wise. So they may come around to the Kings if they're interested in Domas. That may work in the Kings' favor, maybe not given how much he makes.
3: Right. It's not a reach, but, you know, we can only hope that it actually matters, because
2: mm-hmm.
3: it's possible it doesn't.
2: Look at this. Red and gold one. I like Mara. No, I don't think Cardwell and Maxime as our only big options is a good idea.
3: Yeah.
2: Look at this.
3: It's just too soon. No type of high leverage games were played, right? They basically played a bunch of games where everybody was hoping that they lost. Well, I'm just, that's...
2: Everybody was hoping they lost, they would lose, but they actually tried to compete. But you're right. I accept, you know, and understand your position.
3: Like, I don't know what it's going to look like next season. Well, they still have Domas, but if they move Domas tomorrow and they said, hey, we're moving forward with Maxime and Dylan Cardwell, I have no clue how much better or how good the Kings are going to be.
2: Heaven forbid you're talking, I know I haven't mentioned this in a while, about Eric Paschal syndrome. Mm-hmm. Where Eric Paschal, one year when the Warriors won 15 games, and I was doing post-game stuff, pre- and post-game stuff, so I'm talking about the Warriors. People go, what are you talking about the Warriors? Eric Paschal that year, they won 15 games. He was second-team all-rookie. It's like, okay, they got a player. He got to play a lot. They kind of built some things around him that year, and he hardly had an NBA future after that.
3: Yeah.
2: He hardly played the next year. They ended up trading him to Utah because he was good friends with Donovan Mitchell, and they were happy to be together, but he just couldn't play. But that first year, it looked like, ooh, they've got a guy out of all this.
3: Right.
2: So you just don't know.
3: Right. Like you said, the Warriors were not good.
2: Right.
3: So let's just, I just think that athletes in general will never admit it, but it is different when you're facing a team that is not good.
2: Mm-hmm.
3: And how they're able, how you defend them, all of it. It does matter.
2: But Max rebounds and he's skilled. I don't know.
3: Max, again, to me, Max is going to be in this league for a while. And I think that Dylan Cardwell has a role. But I don't know if the combination of them is a good enough center package for your future. Mm-hmm. I don't know. I think they're going to pull. I think it's they're NBA knowable. Players.
2: To your point, it's probably a no. Right now, I'm sure Scott Perry looks at it and goes, that's nice. That's great. But we just have to wait and see still.
3: Right. But if you see somebody in this draft, again, better draft, and there's a center there, you are not in a position to, in the second round, right? You're not in a position to say, oh, well, we're not going to take that center because of Maxime and Dylan Carter.
2: Yeah. Well, but I think you're right. They're not even considering a center at 7.
3: No.
2: Second round, we know that they've already, well, they've had people in, as you said, they've had a number of centers come in to work out for maybe second round, or maybe they'd sign undrafted signings, but they feel comfortable enough about the center position in the short term to say Mara is not a guy we're considering at 7.
3: Right.
2: Or so it would appear. And it looks like maybe the whole league, even the people like Mara, think that 7 might be a little high for him. We'll find out soon enough.
3: Terrace Reed Jr. sitting there at 31. If he drops, he's right now supposed to go to the Knicks, but he's out of UConn. I do know they do not need to take no Luigi Suigo. I do know that.
2: I've seen him linked to the Kings in a mock or two.
3: I've seen him play. And that is not it at all. I don't even know.
2: You saw him play?
3: I grinded the tape, and I'm looking at it thinking, this brother got to go back to school. I know he's not even in school, but it's not yet.
2: I feel so sorry for you. How old's your daughter now? She 3?
3: 3.
2: Daddy, can we play? No, I'm grinding tape.
3: I'm grinding Luigi Suigo. It was a quick watch. Now,
2: go
3: look.
2: Play with your sister. My sister's just a baby, Daddy.
3: Yeah, there's no time. This is, you know, you know, sales when you're up against it before the quarter ends.
2: Right.
3: That's it for us.
2: Uh-huh.
3: It's great. Now, if they go take Luigi Suigo and we got to do media day, I'm going to say, hey, Luigi, you know, there were some people that were worried that you weren't ready. Not me, but there were some people worried about it. What'd you think about that? You got Ugona Onyeso from Virginia.
2: Mm-hmm.
3: So if they like some of these centers, do what you got to do. But I saw Luigi, and I was not...
2: not overly impressed.
3: I was not feeling Luigi, not at first glance.
2: Are there any players that you've looked at? I know you're not done with your research, but any players that you've looked at and you felt like your views of them were way out of whack with the consensus, for better or worse?
3: I wouldn't say so. I don't think so. You know, it's just tough for me, anybody, just because of the lack of size and shooting. just the idea of the Kings getting someone that doesn't fit. Like, yeah, I mean, in that world, the Kings taking Luigi Suigo, it makes no sense to me.
2: Right, right.
3: No sense.
2: Here once again, Sam Vecenie, he has the Kings at 7, going Kingston Flemings. Then you spin ahead. I know we touched on this yesterday. This, again, is supposedly based on what other people around the league are saying, not just what Sam Vecenie thinks. 34, Baba Miller from Cincinnati, 6'11 wing to the Kings. And then, yes, at 45, he does have Nick Boyd, 6'1 guard from Wisconsin.
3: Yeah, I don't
2: know.
3: He's
2: only
3: like that.
2: 25 years old.
3: Yeah, that's. Excuse me?
2: I said he's only 25 years old.
3: He's 25?
2: Yeah. According to Sam Vecenie. You don't like that, huh? We'll find out why Allen doesn't like that when we come back. Also, Mike Brown's under fire for what he said after game 3. And we're on fire next. Sacktown Sports.
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1: Thank you, Spurs. We have a series in the NBA Finals. Spurs winning last night 115-111. Thank you, Wemby. Thank you, Stephon Castle. Thank you, officials. Thank you, officials. Alan, is that fair to say?
2: The Extenders.
1: Uh-huh.
2: You got the Avengers and the Extenders.
1: If that is a thing or ever was, it is harder to do now with replay review. You know, because there's some of the calls that
2: right.
1: official could look the other way or ignore. This is all in, you know, theory, theoretically. But then when it's reviewed, then you got to go back and they got to, everyone's looking at it. We got to, Knicks ball.
2: Yeah. Well, even that one play where the Knicks got the rebound, and this is on the flip side of it, not for the Spurs, but they got the rebound, but Cat was just grabbing onto Wemby's arm, and Wemby said, challenge it right now. I thought...
1: Oh, yeah.
2: I thought the Spurs were going to maybe hold on to it, but Wemby, he was clearly right. You only get so many challenges, and they felt like it was a good time, and it was smart.
1: Mike Brown, I never thought I would be in the NBA Finals and see a team get 24 free throw attempts in the second half to another team's 8. Ian O'Connor in The Athletic, commentary. Mike Brown picked the wrong time to make excuses for the Knicks.
2: Even though he, in the article, quotes Mike Brown saying, hey, they beat us, they played better, blah, blah, blah, blah, blah. Because we know what Mike Brown's doing. He just set in the stage. Hey, don't let it, let's not let this happen again. So all of it is...
1: The losing coach was suddenly heading for a cliff with this line of thought. He didn't mention that the Knicks were awarded 14 foul shots to San Antonio's 8 in the first half. He was just doing what coaches have to do.
2: Yes.
1: The upside is, for one thing, you're letting the officials know that you're keeping an eye on that. And for another, you're not making an excuse, but you're explaining from your team's standpoint. It's like, we could have won this. It didn't beat us.
2: Right. Yeah. He had to at
1: rightly
2: least,
1: or wrongly, it's beneficial to make that statement sometimes.
2: Like we said, they do this every single season.
1: Mm-hmm.
2: They do this every single season, and every single year, somebody either complains about it or says, oh, well, he shouldn't have said this or he shouldn't have done that. But this is part of the deal. This is part of the deal. Mm-hmm. And it's, it's almost, you could say, hey, this is Mike Brown being a good coach.
1: He almost tried too hard to me. And to me, it's like, you don't even mean it. He says, maybe we were fouling, but they fouled too. There were opportunities for fouls to be called to at least try to even the free throws out, end quote. So to me, it's just kind of a big nothing. He was doing what he thought he had to do. He was trying to do what coaches do. But ultimately, that's not why they lost the game. As even, I think Carl Anthony Towns and Brunson even said, yeah, that's not why we lost the game.
2: Right, right. But he's laying the groundwork.
1: Yeah.
2: You know, we need to be getting to the free throw line as well. And I mean, that crazy play, I did think if the Knicks were going to win the game when they challenged, and that's the other thing too, Whitey, the thing about challenges is coaches get annoyed if they even have to use it. That's what you can see them saying to the ref. Come on, now I got to use a challenge because you messed up. Mm-hmm. Even if they get it right, you only get so many challenges.
1: Yeah.
2: So that one, when Mitchell Robinson got shoved into Wemby for that 4-point play that didn't end up being the case. They're saying, I'm glad we got it right, but we had to use a challenge for that. And the end of that game, it was a great game, don't get me wrong.
1: Mm-hmm.
2: But the end of that game, when people joke about, hey, you ready to go to dinner? Oh, yeah, I'll just be 5 minutes. Okay, is that a normal 5 minutes or is that the end of an NBA game 5 minutes? Because mm-hmm. that was brutal. Absolutely brutal.
1: An apparent byproduct of his team forgetting how to lose was Brown forgetting how to handle defeat, says Ian O'Connor. My goodness.
2: All right. See,
1: in one breath, he admitted that the Knicks made their share of unforced errors. And the next, he said of the free throw numbers, I never thought I'd see that in an NBA Finals game. And I saw it tonight. This is what coaches do, whether they should or not. And I guess this is what columnists do sometimes.
2: Look. All I'm going to say to that is going back to how things go down in Sacramento. Yeah. And Mike never had a problem with the media or anything like that. But New York is just a different beast. You win all these games in a row.
1: Mm-hmm.
2: You lose one. Because this is the one. They wanted this one. You know, it was a party. They might have just had a parade after this game.
1: Yeah.
2: Before it even ended. I think it's going to end up helping the Knicks. I know normally we say that about the better team. And I do think the Spurs are probably a better team on. I don't even know if it's on paper or not. But, yeah, it's a different world out there, Whitey.
1: Right, right. All Mike Brown did is engage in that kind of NBA coaching gamesmanship that a lot of coaches have through the years. A lot of great coaches have done it. Will it matter? It doesn't really hurt.
2: Mm-hmm.
1: It's what a coach felt that he had to do in that moment. It's nothing compared to the laptop. We've seen Mike Brown when he was really upset about the officials.
2: Yeah, he got this fined. Was nothing. Yeah, he had the laptop out. He got fined. This is child's play for Mike Brown.
1: Mm-hmm.
2: But I did not think I'd ever have to say this. And here we are.
1: Mm-hmm.
2: And here we are. And we also don't know about the conversations that are happening on the court. You know, if the refs are saying stuff that just doesn't make sense, that's also going to annoy you.
1: Mm-hmm.
2: And we can't speak to that because we're not on the court. I know the inside the NBA crew was getting on Mike too, but if you're not getting good answers, it just feels like, to your point, because they had been playing so well, Mike must have somewhat believed this because he could have just said, we won so many games, we were due. He didn't have to go that route.
1: Mm-hmm.
2: I think the disparity just really bothered him. And again, when the game, when a play is made and you're starting your transition, because they weren't in transition at all because of the fouling, and that was really important to them. And then you wait, the ball comes to you, and then they call a foul. That's going to tick anybody.
1: You know, he also had to be very disappointed in the result. On the one hand, yeah, you're up 2-1, but they were home after winning two games on the road, and this is a coach trying to win his first championship solo, and he probably felt, you know, very confident going into that game last night.
2: Well,
1: he was also very upset.
2: Yeah, I definitely think if you're the Knicks, and I'm going to be Captain Obvious here, I know you get two games at home and you took two on the row, but you definitely would have preferred to just get this one and be 3-0 and just kind of not chill.
1: Yes.
2: But now there is a level of pressure because you don't have home. It's different when you don't have home court. So if you lose game four, your home court advantage is just like that gone.
1: Mm-hmm. What do you think of Wemby as a villain? As one of the great villains in the garden?
2: Not yet. I think even he said, I'm not anything like Trae Young yet. But, yeah, he's doing some stuff to put himself in that category with the Brunson stuff. And we know he's getting held, Wemby is, and all that. It's tough because you're only going to see them. You know, it's not something that happens all the time. Being in the Eastern Conference.
1: He's 8 feet tall, then you get guys that are, you know, 6 feet tall, just running up and grabbing him, who knows where.
2: Right.
1: But they're so small, it just looks like they're not, well, they can't be fouling him because he's so much bigger than them.
2: Well, I think that's part of the play. We can play him, not dirtier, but we can play him more aggressive when there's a smaller guy because the refs are seeing it thinking, well, what's that guy? Wemby's not affected by that little dude.
1: Put an elbow right in his kidneys and then he knocks you over and it's a foul on him.
2: It should be.
1: Yeah.
2: Should have got a flagrant last night.
1: No.
2: Yes. You can't just mush someone in the face, Whitey. He could have hurt Brunson's neck. He could have hurt his neck.
1: Brunson had a fistful of his jersey. He probably said,
2: everybody's grabbing.
1: Hey, bro, Or, you know, maybe he said it in French. And so Brunson was like, what? And then he said, okay, let me tell it to you in a language that you will understand. Shoved him down.
2: Everybody's grabbing.
1: Yeah, that's
2: everybody was.
1: When we come back, hey, you see what happened to the Giants last night again? Coming up, Sacktown Sports.
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1: We were just talking about the draft, and how about this, Alan, from General Long. Hey, is anyone against grabbing a point guard that's 25? I know you're not crazy about the idea.
2: No.
1: Of the Kings taking that guard.
2: Then just get, if you're going to do that, just get Richie Saunders then.
1: Mm-hmm.
2: And he's 6'1". That's the thing. Undersized and over age.
1: Yeah.
2: That's not going to fly for me.
1: Let me just scroll down and, pardon me, get the name of the guard. He did work out for the
2: Nick
1: Kings.
2: Nick Boyd. Right? Wasn't it Nick Boyd?
1: Yeah. Yeah. And he's been out here, right? He did work out.
2: For yeah. And this is no disrespect whatsoever. Yeah. This is
1: Nick
2: just
1: Boyd, 6'1 guard from Wisconsin.
2: 25.
1: Yeah.
2: Years old.
1: A young 25.
2: He probably just turned 25. But what are we talking about? It's 25. It doesn't matter when he turned 25.
1: If he can play, who cares? He's 25.
2: He is a lefty, though. I did see that.
1: Yes. I'm surprised you're not.
2: No, not at 25.
1: Offering man. To go pick him up at the airport.
2: No. So now I was joking about Nick Clifford being old. Now you're drafting someone older than Nick Clifford. This can't keep happening, man.
1: Mm-hmm.
2: This cannot keep happening. Mm. Come on now.
1: Yeah. Tony Ray Harvey, yeah, Nick Boyd from Wisconsin up there in age. He'd go back to Wisconsin if he had another year of eligibility.
2: Tone. Mm-hmm. You know, he doesn't have another year of eligibility. He's 25. That brother needs to go get his master's if he's going to go back.
1: Tortilla Jackson, the refs definitely picked on the Knicks, but that's part of the game. Got to adjust to the refs and the other team. And Kimberly, who I believe is a big Knicks fan in this series, 100% should have had a flagrant on Wemby.
2: Yeah. I mean, what are we doing? You're just going to let Wemby?
1: Oh, and Hart should have been thrown out for kicking.
2: Yeah, I don't know what Hart was doing. He was tripping too.
1: Mm-hmm.
2: And then he got into it with Luke Kornet. I don't know what Hart. Yeah. Somebody said, why is Hart? He just scored. Why are you trying to grab the ball? Where are you going?
1: Yeah, and then Kornet knocks him over, and Kornet was just like, what? And then Hart falls and kicks him.
2: They didn't kick him.
1: No, I think he did.
2: Whitey, he was.
1: Honestly, I think
2: he was
1: did.
2: Excitable. He was, hey, what are you
1: I'm
2: doing?
1: I'm not saying he wound up and
2: yeah,
1: you're like,
2: ugh. He didn't go
1: but
2: Pele.
1: He was on the ground, and I think he kicked him. He was trying to get
2: something
1: started.
2: I wouldn't qualify that as a kick.
1: Well, that's striking someone with your foot is a kick.
2: I wouldn't look
1: I think
2: at that
1: he was
2: like
1: trying to, he figured, man, we're gonna blow these chumps out. We're going to get a little scrape going here, and they're not going to have a chance. They're
2: no,
1: not going to know what
2: I don't
1: hit
2: them
1: so. In the garden.
2: I think Josh Hart was just juiced up a little bit. But
1: not
2: Wemby,
1: too.
2: You talk about that track record, that Draymond Green type track record. Wemby got that track record going now. Last, you know, the whatever series it was where he pushed somebody over.
1: Well, that's right.
2: Or yeah. He had the spinning elbow.
1: They do give him a little bit of leash, don't they?
2: They do. He yeah. had a spinning elbow like Mortal Kombat. And now he's mushing people in the face.
1: Yeah.
2: But because he paints and draws in the park, it's okay.
1: That villain's cape, I think he's getting pretty comfortable with that.
2: Yeah, because he paints and he draws, he's everything he does is okay. Give me a break.
1: You have a problem with him painting and drawing?
2: I have a problem with the idea of him painting or drawing.
1: Why is that?
2: I just don't know how authentic he is. I don't know. I like
1: now,
2: my players.
1: Now you're gonna say, I don't even think he really went and visited the monks.
2: It's all. I don't know if it's performative or not, but some of it seems a little performative. I don't know the kid. Seems like a nice kid, but all right, enough.
1: He's 22.
2: I know.
1: They got some young players on that team.
2: It's just all right, dude. Cool. He just does all this different stuff. You know? Oh yeah. Well, he's just a different type of thinker. It's all right. Enough.
1: Maybe he is.
2: Enough. Enough. We get it. How about that? I'm not even saying it's not true. Just enough.
1: Mm-hmm.
2: We get it.
1: Yeah, Wemby's 22. Harper is, what, 19?
2: Yeah.
1: Castle's 21. And Nick Boyd's 25. So.
2: Nick Boyd, if they were still in college, Nick Boyd would be teaching the class. He'd be a professor.
1: He can shoot. He can fill it up.
2: He'd be a professor.
1: 25, 24, 26, you know, I'm good.
2: The rules don't apply to you when you're Victor Wembanyama and, you know, you do arts and crafts and you're just so different.
1: He is very unique, very refreshing. I find him very refreshing.
2: Yep, he's got you too.
1: Yeah.
2: Got you too.
1: Sign me up.
2: Yep.
1: You know, you start out as, I think I'll pick the Spurs. Next thing you know, I am a Spurs fanatic.
2: You know, I just like how
1: I'm in that club, the Jackals.
2: Yeah. I just like how different he is.
1: Just refreshing.
2: Yeah.
1: Uh-huh. Unique.
2: It's just, I like, well, what happened? Just be, what happened to the athletes when we were growing up? You know, what happened to that? You just see them, they play. Mm-hmm. And I know social media is part of this too, but it's this whole branding. I don't know what to believe anymore because of all the branding.
1: Well, it's because media has permeated everything. And if you're a basketball player, you're a media star, you're a celebrity, mm-hmm. you know? And so you might as well. I admire the way he has really embraced all of that.
2: I'll tell you what's coming next. He's definitely going to be playing an instrument without a doubt. When are they going to be on the keys?
1: I'd like to see. You know, De'Aaron, they used to make a big thing of him being a piano player.
2: Oh, this is just such a unique team.
1: Yeah.
2: This is such a unique team.
1: Uh-huh.
2: Yeah, they're going to be Wemby. Yeah, I actually play the violin. I actually am a cellist.
1: Yeah, I see it.
2: I play the cello because it's easier for me since I'm a bigger guy. So I play the cello. Come on, man.
1: Yeah.
2: We get it.
1: That's next for him.
2: Enough.
1: He's big. I guess he's a big science fiction fan, right? Doesn't he read?
2: He probably
1: reads a lot. I think that's maybe one of the reasons he's the alien. I think he reads a lot of sci-fi.
2: I also heard he's a playwright. I also heard he actually has written a couple plays.
1: Mm-hmm.
2: Just such a open thinker.
1: Could he be one of those just giant nerds who's trying to pose as something else? There's nothing wrong with
2: being a nerd posing as a nerd. No, it's the opposite, Whitey. It just nobody can be normal anymore, right? It has to be, I have to show why I'm different. So I'm going to go draw in the park, but no, make sure someone sees me draw in the park.
1: You're right. It's actually inspirational.
2: No, it's not inspirational. It's annoying.
1: What's not inspirational is your Giants. What happened last night?
2: Man.
1: I turned it off. They got a lead. Didn't Bryce Eldridge have a big hit and give him the lead?
2: Yeah, yeah, went the other way. He's looked really good,
1: took
2: man.
1: Took a 2-1 lead in the bottom of the eighth. Oh, they got this.
2: Mm-hmm. Bring in your boy, Keaton Wynn, who pitches. I don't know, he's got a contract. He just has to pitch every day.
1: Well, he pitched Saturday and then he pitched Sunday.
2: Yep, get him back out there. Get him back. What's that got to do with today?
1: Okay.
2: Hey, maybe Tony Vitello was confused and thought they were in super regionals.
1: Mm-hmm.
2: Maybe he thought, no, we have to. We have to pitch now. We got to get back to the College World Series.
1: You made what I thought was a great point and a very interesting point on the crossover. I know some people have said, oh, Logan Webb should have left him in. But you pointed out it didn't really sound like

0: to. And I don't necessarily know that he would, I guess it's not lying, but I don't know that he would say that he didn't want to, you know, he would say this instead of just saying, I would have liked to go out.
1: You could probably tell, that's, I hadn't thought of that, but you could probably tell if he was not being 100% genuine. That'd be a noble thing to do, but I think you'd be able to tell, wouldn't you?
0: Yeah. I mean, he said...
1: It's a great question.
0: Right. He said, no, I... he said, it's up to you. I said, it's up to you. Which, if I'm Tony Vitello, you're telling me you're done.
1: My my father's uncle was a pitching coach in the majors. He's a pitching coach for many years with the Giants and the Padres and the A's. I think the Pirates. And I remember he would... My dad told me this. He would tell my dad that as a pitching coach, they couldn't stand the guys who were starters. And then... Now guys come out after five innings all the time, but it was different then. So there are guys like in the sixth inning, they'd start looking to the bullpen.
0: Yeah.
1: And I guess my dad's uncle was like, we couldn't stand those guys. So, you know, I know a pitcher doesn't want to say, oh, yeah, I wanted to come out. Mm-hmm. But it looks to me like no matter how you look at it, like I said, he was hurt, 99 pitches, pitched well. Yeah, he's done. Mm-hmm. So I don't think that was the issue. It's just you're pitching a guy that just pitched the night before and pitched the day before there and threw 19, 22 pitches. And then he comes in and it's thrown and you can see, oh, he ain't right.
0: Right. Yeah. I don't know what the Giants do because obviously they're not in a position to be quote unquote buyers. But I mean, think about it like this, Whitey. Don't forget what happened in Chicago on Saturday. Okay. This is a team that's fighting for their life. They blow that game on Saturday, and then they blow the game last night. Based on that, the Giants should be 4-0 over the last four games. They're 2-2.
1: Mm-hmm.
0: That type of stuff matters.
1: Yes.
0: The margin of error is so small right now. So I don't know if in a Luis Arraez trade, you say, hey, instead of a top prospect or one of your prospects, can we just get somebody from your bullpen, right? They have to do something. They can't go through this for the rest of the season.
1: When we come back, home teams in the NBA finals are now 0-3. What the heck happened to home court advantage, not only in the NBA finals, but in basketball? That's next. We've uncovered some fascinating numbers. Share them with you. Coming up, Sacktown Sports.
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7: One of the things that we have been trying to figure out for years here in Sacramento, we've talked to coaches about it, talked to players about it, media talks about it, fans talk about it. Playing at home for the Kings used to be a real advantage. There used to be a real home court advantage here. And I know that even in the Beam Team year, you could look at the numbers and say, well, they really weren't that much better at home than on the road. And when Mike Brown was here and the Kings were better, that was also the case. Right now, you've got a situation where the home team in the NBA Finals is 0-3. Last year, road teams won all four game ones of the Division Conference semifinals for the first time ever. What is going on, Alan? Home court advantage in the NBA, it definitely ain't what it used to be.
8: A lot of different things are going on. And, you know, you can take this in so many different directions. We can start here. And I saw this one, Whitey, and I thought it was fascinating. But just the idea that role players are simply better than even 5 years ago, 10 years ago, in that big three era, those other players, not just the other two players on the court, but when it was time for the bench to come in, those benches were pretty rough. So I think the idea that role players play better at home isn't as big of a deal as it was 5-10 years ago, because teams do seem to be more balanced and they have to have guys that are able to perform. Now, obviously, it's still true. It's just not the idea that, oh, this guy's going to go off in San Antonio and be absolutely a waste of space in New York. That's just not the case anymore.
7: Listen to this. This season in the NBA, home teams won. Their winning percentage was 554. Home teams winning percentage, 554. We have had 80 NBA seasons. That home winning percentage ranks 75th out of 80. The ones behind it, in the 2019-20 season, home teams won. They were 551. In the 21-22 season, home teams were 544. In the 24-25 season, 544. In the 2021 season, 544. And the lowest winning percentage ever posted by the home teams in the NBA was in 23-24. It was 543. So you can see there, the last six, the sixth worst home court winning percentages in NBA history have happened in the last 5 or 6 years. So there's just no way around it. Home court advantage in the 83-84 season was 68%, and now it's 55%.
8: That's incredible.
7: That's a fact, yeah. Jack.
8: And I have something else, I guess another thought on how we've gotten here, Whitey. And this one is maybe a little outside the box.
7: Outside the box. Yeah. Here we go.
8: You know, I'm actually going to throw out social
7: media. Tinfoil Tuesday.
8: I'm actually going to throw out social media. I'm going to throw out social media. And the idea that, you know, when these games were happening back in the day or even before X, Twitter, Facebook, things like that. Yeah, we know people got stuff mailed to them and, you know, people are saying bleep you in the stands, all that. We get all that. But the new layer of social media where you have so much access to these players and you sit there and you can DM someone something so crazy. We just heard about this with Matt Chapman and what he's been dealing with because he's having a pretty tough season.
7: Mm-hmm.
8: And you see all that and you flip it to think maybe these teams and maybe these players that continue to get, you know, younger and younger, or maybe that's just us getting older. They're just more so numb to the idea of being in a hostile environment because they deal with so much hostile bleep every single day. It doesn't matter.
7: Wow, I hadn't thought of that.
8: It doesn't matter that they have to go to New York and nobody wants them to win. They got 50 DMs telling them the most ridiculous stuff. So when they get out there, they're just kind of numb to it. And mm-hmm. And we've talked a lot about the flip side and how much pressure there is on home teams. I think the Spurs felt it in game one, and I think the Knicks felt it in game three. But I'd say there's a collection of things, of course, but the one piece of it I was thinking about when I text you this morning was, honestly, I think these people are so ingrained in media and have so much coming at them at all points and times. Going in an arena where a bunch of people don't want you to win, it just doesn't hit the same because you know what it is.
7: I think a lot of it has to do with the back-to-backs and load management. I mean, road teams, you know, you have fewer of what is known in the league as a scheduled loss.
8: Mm-hmm.
7: There are a lot of times I remember Frank Laid when he coached the Jazz, they got blown out by the Warriors and he came out and said, you knew we were going to lose the game. We played the night before, they were rested, blah, blah, blah. You have fewer of those scheduled losses, fewer games where one team's clearly at a disadvantage.
8: Mm-hmm.
7: So there's that. And then a lot of people think the 3-point shot has a ton to do with it.
8: Mm.
7: If you go on the road and you shoot threes at a higher rate than the other team, it doesn't matter where you're playing. You have right. a huge advantage.
8: Yeah.
7: And maybe that is over time come to a point where it kind of neutralizes home court. That's a very popular theory.
8: Then on top of that, there's also the idea that who you have on the floor, majority of the time, especially the deeper you get into the playoffs, they're all 3-point threats. So yeah. You're, you know, not only are you going to shoot the basketball, but back in the day, Whitey, 5-10 years ago, there were dudes on the, you might have only had 3 shooters on the floor at a time, maybe less than that. You know, you have your, hey, we got Kyle Korver on the floor and he's our shooter on mm-hmm. the floor. No, everybody has the ability to shoot, which makes the comebacks, or not even comebacks, just being able to hang in a game and not get overwhelmed by the home court advantage, what makes that, you know, kind of harder to happen because number one, everyone's taking more threes, and number two, they're taking more threes because that's how the teams are set up. There are not a lot of players on the floor that just won't do it.
7: I know that this really became an issue even in the NFL going back to COVID, you know, when there were no crowds there
8: mm-hmm.
7: during some of the NFL games, and no surprise, home field advantage seemed to disappear. And it's a right about that time, although it's been more gradual, that home court advantage became less of a factor in the NBA. You know, it's all theoretical until you look at what it means for this series. Again, as we know, the road team has won all 3 games of this series. I don't even know how impressed I should be by the fact that, man, the Spurs went into the Garden and won. You know?
8: Yeah.
7: And so what does that mean going the rest of the way for the series. It would mean, if that's true, even in the finals, that home court's not that big a deal. The Knicks don't have as big of an advantage as it appears they grabbed by winning two games on the road to start the series.
8: No, it was so over the top, it actually hurt them.
7: Wow.
8: It was so over the top. The Knicks, when you go on the road.
7: It hurt them?
8: When you go on the road, you're supposed to have the most pressure, right? Because you're on the road and you got to deal with this home team. You got to deal with the home crowd. It was so ridiculous in New York that the Spurs, and I called this. This is why I had the Spurs winning. The Spurs played as freely as you ever could. Now, you can look at this and say, for the next game, well, the Spurs know they have to win this, or the Knicks know they have to win this. Both of them are under a lot of pressure. But specifically last night, with everything that went down, I think the Spurs probably, they're not sitting there scared because, oh my goodness, this crowd doesn't want us to win and they're all so loud. The Spurs are probably sitting there thinking, the Knicks have all the pressure in the world on them for tonight's game. And the same will happen tomorrow, but I think Spurs will be feeling a little bit more pressure tomorrow too.
7: Here's what I don't get, and thank you. Logical Raptors Fanatic points out, he says, the bubble doesn't count that 2019-20 season because no one really had home court advantage. But as I mentioned here, 2019-2020, that season, home teams won 55% of the games. In the four seasons since the bubble, the home team's winning percentage has been lower than it was in the bubble year where you did not have fans at the game.
8: Yeah. And I know crowd size, yeah, everything's basically back.
7: I wonder if some of it is just players realizing, hey, it's really nothing special. We can win. We can beat them in their own building. We just never thought we could.
8: Yeah.
7: I wonder.
8: Right. Right. And you've seen this happen before. We were talking about the Warriors, Cavs, and they did it at Oracle.
7: Right, right.
8: You know, which I think just added the cherry on top.
7: Yeah.
8: So we've seen it before. But even in the last couple of years, like you said, Whitey, wasn't there a weird series with the Celtics or it might have even been the Knicks where everyone kept winning on the road.
7: Yeah.
8: And nobody was winning at home. Yeah. I don't know. I'm not trying to get too philosophical here, but it does feel like just humans in general post pandemic are just built a little different. I don't know. They're just built a little different.
7: Winning on the road is nothing compared to the pandemic.
8: Right. Yeah. Right. It's you don't want me to win. Okay, whatever. Yeah. Let's just go out there and do what we got to do. Mm-hmm. And again, going back to the social media, the humans are just are put in different situations these days than they were even 5 years ago.
7: Yeah. I hope we get a long series.
8: I asked you during the break, do you think they'll pull it off, the Spurs? And you were getting mad at Brendan for, I'm kind of here there, but you don't know if you don't give me an answer on that one.
7: Well, that's the difference is you're talking to me during the break and he's literally posting it and writing it. You're going to ask me now, can they do it? Yeah, of course they can. I picked them to do it.
8: You think they will?
7: I predicted they're going to do it.
8: You think they will?
7: I ain't going to back off what I said now.
8: So he's had Spurs and six.
7: This is in the bag. Spurs got this wrapped up.
8: Is it one of those?
7: Last night was kind of a resetter of the whole thing.
8: Is it one of those situations where if I'm the Knicks and I can't get any separation, I'm very worried. Because you've been at home. Because even the Spurs went on a couple runs.
7: By the way, you know what I'm not worried about anymore?
8: What?
7: The fish in the refrigerator. Somebody took it.
8: It's gone?
7: Yeah,
8: it's gone. No, I did not take it.
7: Okay. Somebody went in there and...
8: You put somebody on blast.
7: Maybe.
9: Was it raw or cooked?
8: I didn't touch it.
7: I'm not sure, Jay. It had... Okay, so it was like on top, you see the salmon skin, like, that's salmon. Then you take it, because it was in a baggie, turn it over, and there's also skin on that side. So it's almost like someone chopped off part of the salmon and put the whole thing in there, but I don't know.
8: Yeah, I hope they got
9: no
8: enough.
9: One fessed up.
8: No,
7: no,
8: and it could
7: be
8: anybody.
7: Fishing people because they wouldn't have come and gotten it overnight.
8: It could have been anybody.
7: It's fine. It wasn't bad. It was just odd. It wasn't causing any problem.
8: It could be anybody.
7: Clearly, it was Frankie's, and he didn't want to.
8: It doesn't have to be somebody from our department because anybody has access to that fridge.
7: Okay. There's another fridge.
8: And if I had a fish, I'd probably hide it in that fridge too. You know, it's kind of off to the side.
7: I guess.
8: It's not just right there for you.
7: It's good.
8: I'm not taking that fish downstairs to the sales team. It can't be in that main fridge. Actually, I think that person was, you know, pretty nice about it. Not putting that fish in the main fridge.
7: Maybe that's it.
8: Can't do that.
7: Maybe that's it.
8: And don't heat it up either.
7: Mm-hmm. Right. That's my wife told me, because one time I was working at another station and somebody was, they put their fish in the microwave. It's like, oh my goodness.
8: Yeah.
7: It was an inconvenience to say the least.
8: Right.
7: And I told Chinya, she said, yeah, you don't do that.
8: Fish is bad.
7: You do not do that at work.
8: And I learned this the hard way. Broccoli.
7: I think that may have just happened around here last week.
8: It did. We're not going to put anybody on blast, but you know them.
7: Uh-huh.
8: And not at the station, not at this station. But I walked outside and I thought.
7: Not at this station. It was.
8: No, it wasn't at this station.
7: Oh, okay.
8: No.
7: It happened last week in this.
8: Happened a couple times then.
7: Okay.
8: Keep the broccoli at home. Stop warming up broccoli at work. You keep the broccoli at home. Please. There's just certain foods you don't need to warm up here.
7: Not in a microwave.
10: Where's popcorn? Because that's kind of like on the line. Some people are like, oh, popcorn.
8: It smells good, though.
7: Yeah.
8: I mean, to me, that's my opinion.
7: Yeah.
8: But, yeah.
7: I came in one day last week, and I think someone had broccoli in the microwave, and I walked in, and Richie happened to be coming downstairs. He's like, oh, it's like there's a wet dog in here that just died.
8: That broccoli will get you. You know, One time I did it, I don't know, over a year ago, and I ate the broccoli in here. And I thought, okay, they caught me slipping. I forgot broccoli does that. Mm-hmm. So I'm done. And I never did it again.
7: There you go. You learn.
8: And mm-hmm. I'm telling whoever it was, stop it. Just stop it.
7: Mm-hmm.
8: It's just, you can't even enjoy your food because everybody roasting you. You know, keep that mess at home.
7: Well, it's just kind of inconsiderate.
8: Keep that mess at home, man.
7: Here it works. Like, oh.
8: Yeah. I literally felt sick. I felt sick to my stomach.
7: Mm-hmm.
8: Come on, man.
7: Mm-hmm.
8: Because the fish is obvious. Don't sleep on that broccoli.
7: Tortilla says, bro, I work at a factory and they microwave fish. Be thankful.
8: Yeah. And if it's your even at home, you microwave fish at home, that microwave might be cooked.
7: Mm-hmm.
8: You know, you got to clean that bad boy.
7: People are naming suspects now. I don't want to get into that.
8: There's certain foods, fellas.
7: Uh-huh.
8: I'll eat an extra serving because I know how different it is when you heat it up, right? Like fish, for example. All right, you ate the fish. Now the next day, you know, just a nice piece of salmon.
7: Yeah.
8: Now it's not the same in the microwave, or I got to put it on the pan. So that night, I'll eat extra. Like, my wife made pasta.
7: To just avoid week. The problems.
8: That yeah, it's just not going to taste it. Like last week, my wife made pasta. And it depends on the type of pasta you make. But I'm going to have an extra handful because it's going to be completely different in the morning.
7: See, that surprises me because I know from listening to your show, when you and Kyle did the show, you'll eat, like, seafood, like shrimp, like 3 weeks after.
8: No, it was a couple days after. And I still had the extra helping. I just had more in the morning.
7: Yeah, Jay, like a month, 5 weeks after, he'll still eat
10: that. Wrong fur?
8: It wasn't a month. Hey, shrimp ain't cheap.
10: Be careful.
8: Shrimp ain't cheap.
10: You ain't lying.
8: No, I throw a little extra seasoning salt on it. You good to go.
10: Little Lowry's?
8: Yeah, little Lowry's never hurt nobody. You set.
7: So bottom line, home court advantage in the NBA. It is not what it used to be. Why? One theory you got to throw out there.
8: I think you're probably spot on with the three-point shooting. It just keeps everybody close. And everybody has shooters on their team. So that's pretty much it.
7: Mm-hmm.
8: And then I am throwing out just the idea of social media and just society being different.
7: Mm-hmm.
8: Those are my two that I'm going with.
7: Yeah, I think those are important. But the three-point thing doesn't fully explain it. Because like last night, the Spurs win at the Garden, and the Spurs were 12 of 34 from three. So like, that's pretty good. But the Knicks were also 35%. They didn't shoot the ball so well from three that just like, oh my goodness. Mm-hmm. You know, there's no clear overcoming of a home court disadvantage in the Spurs 3-point shooting. I think it's a factor, but obviously there's got to be a lot of things going on. And I think a lot of it is psychological. Just teams have learned like, oh yeah, we could win on the road.
8: Right.
7: We never thought we could. And our parents never thought they could, but we can. Or it's like the skeleton key with Kate Hudson.
11: Yep.
7: The voodoo is only real if you believe it.
11: That's right. Great movie.
7: Yeah.
11: By the way, we've talked about it before.
7: Yes.
11: But on the other side of it too, Whitey, there is the idea that teams are sometimes more aggressive on the road because they know, oh, y'all got the pressure now.
7: Mm-hmm.
11: Now we're just playing freely,
7: mm-hmm.
11: and y'all got the pressure. And we've even heard, you know, the Kobe's of the world and the Curry's of the world kind of talk about it and say, I kind of like being on the road because it's as fun as it is to have a crowd erupt. It's dang near equally as fun to shut up a crowd.
7: Mm-hmm.
11: And the Spurs got to shut up the loudest crowd in the NBA.
7: You have hardly talked about De'Aaron Fox at all today.
11: Good shot. Nice shot. Beautiful shot.
7: I mean, yesterday, before we left, you were throwing chicken wings at him.
11: Well, he was a brick.
7: I knew that wouldn't go in.
11: He was a brick. I'm proud of De'Aaron. I'm proud of De'Aaron for taking that shot. He looked like old Fox. He took the shot, and I had to squint. I think I saw his shoes turn purple for a hot second.
7: Yeah.
11: You know what I thought, okay.
7: Yeah.
11: That was him.
7: The glimpses are still there.
11: Yeah. By the way, fellas, I don't know who.
10: One shot? Giving him pats on his back for one shot?
11: It was a big shot.
10: The Stephen Castle shot was a big shot.
11: That three was insane.
10: Yeah, that changed the game.
11: Yes, I agree. I agree. That led Fox up. I'm just happy he took it, Jay. You know, because I want to see my boy win.
10: You're up by four. He was up. He was comfortable.
11: They were up by right. That's right. No, you're not wrong about that.
7: No, that was comfortable. A big shot.
11: It was a big shot.
7: It wasn't Castle big, but it was big.
11: It was a big shot. Don't get me wrong. But I was watching this.
10: Less was a big shot.
11: Your boy, I mean, some called it a dagger. I don't know. Is it a dagger or not?
7: Who said that?
11: What's the definition of a dagger?
7: Who said it was a dagger?
11: I saw multiple people maybe say it was a dagger. I'm not going to call anybody by name.
7: Can you mention them?
11: You know,
7: we could probably look it up, Alan.
11: I wish I remembered. I wish, you know, sometimes the microwave, the broccoli fried my brain.
7: Do any of these people have two first names?
11: It could be. It could be, but I heard dagger. So what's the definition of a dagger? I think, Jay, what you said, I think Castle, that was a dagger.
7: Dagger is like a kill shot.
11: Yes.
7: I mean.
11: That was a dagger.
7: You finished the other team.
10: One up by seven. They weren't coming back from seven with 20 seconds left.
7: Arya Stark in the Night King.
11: Yes.
7: Dagger. That's a dagger.
11: That's a dagger.
7: Yeah.
11: I don't know if De'Aaron's was a dagger. It was a, what's it, you know, it. A solidifier?
7: No. I don't think we need to spend too much time.
11: A finisher?
7: Huh.
11: You know, like in Mortal Kombat, finish him. It was that one.
7: Pretty much. It was a big shot. They needed it.
11: But I'm telling you.
7: There's only one dagger.
11: I'm telling you. I know he's older now. But De'Aaron, somebody fired up old De'Aaron tape with the hair and everything. They said, where has this man gone? How much of that do you simply think is age? So I watched the whole mixtape because obviously I wasn't covering the Kings yet. But the De'Aaron with the hair, that dude was all over the place, man.
7: De'Aaron.
11: It was insanity. I know, like I said, he's older now. That was dang near, a decade ago.
7: I know you don't want to hear this, but if his ankle is really injured, that's a guy who is more bothered by it than others because speed is his thing.
11: That's fair.
7: Mm-hmm.
11: That's fair. I just, with De'Aaron, you know, and there's just so many question marks that it's hard to pinpoint. And that's a word that was used, Whitey.
7: Uh-huh.
11: The Kings are pinpoint on A-Cuff. I saw that a couple days ago by another outlet. So it's hard to pinpoint De'Aaron, you know, what's going on with De'Aaron.
7: I just think, again, that, because I've said this before, variations of this, the Kings, when they drafted De'Aaron Fox, they were hoping he would become like a Stephon Castle and a Dylan Harper. Now, we don't know what's going to happen. We don't know how good those guys are going to be. But I think those guys have a chance to be way, way better than he was ever going to be. He's a good player, really good player, second team All-League, All-Star. Those are significant. But the Kings needed him to be like,
11: yeah.
7: And I just don't know if he was if he's ever going to be that good. I don't think he was going to be.
11: Well, that's the weird thing about De'Aaron, because you watch his tape and you say, man, he's not like that anymore, right? And I know he's not healthy, fully healthy right now, but he's supposed to be in his prime right now.
7: Yeah.
11: You know, I don't think he should have, because they showed, and I get it, I can't remember if this is before or after the ankle, but it's De'Aaron on a fast break and he kind of barely jumps and dunks it. And then they show when he was, you know, like I said, young Fox with the Kings. And I don't know that he should still be doing all that, but maybe everybody is onto something with this ankle. It's just, even prior to the ankle, I didn't see that. That's mm-hmm. why I'm not talking about the ankle as much. So I don't know what's up with De'Aaron. I don't know.
7: Mm-hmm.
11: Maybe outside of the obvious ankle, just in general, how his athleticism, he just is a different player now.
7: The whole thing with him is the shooting.
11: Yeah.
7: And he's inconsistent because he's off times an inconsistent shooter.
11: Right.
7: And I think you could go back to his scattering reports. I remember talking to David Thorpe before they even drafted De'Aaron Fox about his shooting. It's kind of always been one of the biggest question marks with him. And he's had a very nice career, regardless of where this goes, what happens. He's had a very nice career, but that's been the biggest question mark.
11: Yeah, and he's not alone. I mean, we'll have the same questions about Ja. We already have those questions about Ja. It's the same thing.
7: Oh, we're not going to talk about Ja trades, are we?
11: I'm not planning to.
7: Okay. Did the Kings choke, get robbed, or just flat out smacked last night? We're back with that as we roll on Sacktown Sports.
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14: I'm meteorologist Heather Waldman in the KCRA3 Weather Center. Clear and a little warmer tonight. Temperatures bottoming out in the low 60s Wednesday morning. North breeze will pick up in the afternoon. That'll push temperatures into the upper 90s. Get the latest forecast on the KCRA3 News and the KCRA app.
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1: Thanks for being with us, and thank you for your participation. Means a lot to us. You know, my text line, I've always been a fan of the text line. Alan has always been somewhat lukewarm, but I'm a big fan.
2: It's my text line, what? Actually. It's my beloved text line.
1: What?
2: Actually, that's right.
1: When did that start? Well, welcome aboard.
2: It's always been.
1: It's about time.
2: It's always been. You know that.
1: And the YouTube chat, we're just talking about De'Aaron Fox and the game last night. We have from Brian Graff, personal opinion, but once the long headband went away, it took a lot of the fun away from De'Aaron Fox.
2: Yep.
1: Long headband. Yes. We have from Compio, did the SF Giants fire their manager today? Let's go to Giants podcast host Alan Stiles.
2: No.
1: Yeah, they ain't going to do that.
3: It's the name of that podcast.
2: No. Locked on Giants. And not locked on winning right now.
1: They can't do that, Campio, because then that would be an admission that, boy, we sure screwed that up. And you can't do that right now.
2: No, they're not firing anybody.
1: Alan, I just saw this. I didn't read the article, and I don't even remember where I saw this headline. Tony Vitello not expected to skedaddle back to Tennessee after this season.
2: Sorry, guys. I'm confirming this right here.
1: Okay.
2: About 15 minutes ago.
1: Yeah.
2: From our SF Niners handle.
1: Yeah.
2: Brandon Ayuk apparently dropped another video.
1: What?
2: And I guess they have a quote of, you know, the video is 31 seconds, but within it, it says, you want to know why they really mad, though? They mad because they stupid.
3: I'm looking it up.
2: I love it. You know, I love it. And everyone's wondering who's mad. So yeah. Obviously we haven't watched the video, but I just saw it. I don't know if it's on his Instagram or what.
1: Do you think he's just not getting very good advice, or he is getting good advice, but he's not paying it any mind?
2: I think the latter. Mm-hmm. I would hope the latter.
3: He did drop one, too.
2: Wow. Wow. So did he say stop running from the bill or stop running from the belt?
1: Bill is what.
2: Okay, okay. All right. That's what I thought.
1: Mm-hmm.
2: That's what I thought.
1: Yeah, because, like, you got to pay. The bill's coming due. Stop running from the bill.
2: Because Ari Marov had said running from the bell. I'm like, I thought he said bill. Yeah, so we're getting ready, Whitey. Get ready for round two.
1: He's just getting warmed up.
2: Yeah. I hope everything is good with him, man. I don't know what.
1: Doesn't sound like it is.
2: Yeah. And I know we got at least one kid. So in those situations, you always wonder, is it all good or what's the deal? I have a longer quote from Sleeper NFL. You want to know why they really mad, though?
3: Hey, well,
2: maybe
3: hey,
2: you
3: hey,
2: should
3: hey,
2: read
3: hey,
2: this.
3: Hey,
2: why? Yeah,
3: I just ain't doing all this reading.
2: No. You want to read it, Whitey?
1: Where is it?
2: I got it right here for you. There it is.
3: I'm listening to the sound. Make sure he ain't doing no cursing, but yeah.
1: You want to know why they really mad, though? They're mad because they stupid. They're mad because they paid me $50 million in 8 months and voided my guarantees for 2027. And I'm about to be on a new team in 2026. They're mad at themselves.
2: B.A. Wow. Does this mean...
1: Dumb G does B.A.
2: Yeah, there you go. Does this mean that he probably feels like he's close to a resolution?
1: Yeah, he feels like I'm winning. Doesn't it sound like he feels like he's so delusional about this whole thing? He feels like, yeah, I'm winning.
2: Yeah. And he's going to be in Washington with his boy and ride off into the sunset.
1: Mm-hmm.
2: Okay. All right. I had to tell you that one.
1: Yeah, I'm glad you did.
2: He's back.
1: I got to tell you this one. This is from NBC Sports.
3: That was a short version. Yeah. There was a little more.
1: Oh, there is more. Oh,
2: okay, we'll get the full thing.
1: Okay, all right. Interesting article, NBC Sports Bay Area. Tristy Rodriguez, who's been on the show, she did an interview with Kelvin Sampson. We'll have to see if we can get Coach Sampson on the show. And she was asking Kelvin Sampson, who coached Kingston Flemings, about comparing him to the other guard candidates. Obviously, somewhat biased. He says, quote, Well, we played both those teams last year. We played Arkansas. We played Illinois. Acuff, Wagler, both outstanding players. I think it depends on what you're looking for. Of the three, I think Kingston is the best true point guard because that's what he is. He is a point guard. We played Arkansas, New Jersey right before Christmas. I think Kingston had 28 in that game. Acuff may have had 25. They're both really good, but, you know, Kingston is 6'4". He's not 6'4".
2: No, he's not.
1: He sees the floor. He cares more about winning than he does about anything else. He had games where he had 8 or 9 assists and 6 points in games where he had 42 points. He does whatever you need him to do, but he's true beyond his years. His basketball IQ is off the charts, really understands the game at a high level. So again, I just, based on everything that I think we know about Scott Perry, I think if Acuff's not there, I think Scott Perry is going to subscribe to everything that Kelvin Sampson's saying, not because he's saying it, but the whole true point guard wants to win. I think Kingston Flemings is going to be the pick if Acuff's not there.
2: Yeah. And you've, well, it's not that you believed that Acuff was right for the Kings. It's just what we were hearing, yeah, what we were going off of. But it's almost as if that's what we were hearing. Mm-hmm. But as far as what we have gathered from Scott Perry, Kingston Flemings is more of his cup of tea.
1: That's my read. More from Kelvin Sampson. I like all three of them. I just think if you're looking for a point guard based on how you define that position, I think Kingston would be the choice for me. Of course, that's his guy. What is he going to say? Tristy asked about his defense and what a good defender he is. And he says, well, this notion that he's a good defender in college means he's going to be a good defender in the NBA, but that will take him a couple of seasons. That doesn't mean he's not going to try. His athleticism is going to lead to steals. But he says Kingston's going to be a good defender because it's important to him. But he also points out, you know, in the NBA, none of these guys are going to be good defenders at first. None of the top rookies.
2: Yeah.
1: You're playing against grown men who are older, more experienced, and they're stronger. And he says it's not like you can plug him in and he's going to be like a lockdown defender. That's really interesting that he's that honest about it.
2: Yeah. And that's what you can appreciate because a lot of times you just hear,
1: yeah,
2: you
1: know, oh, yeah, he's the best defender in the class.
2: I don't know. I'm interested. Well, yeah, I'm not trying to throw, you never know who's going to be on the show. But, yeah, I would love to get an interview, obviously, with Kelvin Sampson. But I don't know how Calipari would answer questions on Acuff. I don't know if you're getting all that.
1: Yeah.
2: You know, it might be, he can do this. We asked him to do so much, and he can defend, whatever the case is.
1: Yeah. That's how I knew. Remember James Bouknight?
2: Yes.
1: And I think he played for Danny Hurley at UConn. And I remember I was doing an interview at the station where he used to work right before the draft. And we're asking Coach Hurley about James Bouknight. And he said, this is his coach, right? We asked him about defense. He goes, oh, no, he's not a good defender. And we knew right there, though, okay, well, the Warriors are not going to pick him.
2: Yeah.
1: And he did not really end up having much of a career. I'm sure he's still playing somewhere. Mm-hmm. But I just, you know, for the guy's own college coach, you're just like, oh, no, he's not a good defender.
2: Yeah.
1: Wow, okay.
2: Refreshing, at
1: least. Yeah, yeah.
2: Now, that's refreshing.
1: Uh-huh.
2: Not Wemby painting in a park.
1: Who does that? Nobody. That makes it refreshing.
2: Wow, look at him on the subway. And he can barely fit. He's just a normal guy. Do we really know he
1: was painting in the park? Or you just
2: he was drawing in the park with his sister. And then they asked him what he drew.
1: Uh-huh. And?
2: He said, I don't even know if he answered. He just said, oh, it was pretty good. I've done better. Whatever. Who cares?
1: Well, I wanted to know what he drew. You brought it up. That's incomplete reporting.
2: I'm telling you. He drew something.
1: Uh-huh.
2: And it was okay, he said.
1: Hmm. Meanwhile, catchers are getting hurt. They're getting smacked where it hurts the most, you know, more than they ever have before. And there may be a reason for that. And I thought with a couple of baseball guys, we could get to the bottom of that. And we'll find out what the latest is with Brandon Ayuk as well as we roll on Sacktown Sports.
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0: Celebration of 80 years of 49ers football. Sacktown Sports is counting down 80 of the most memorable moments that have shaped the team's storied legacy and winning tradition. Here's today's faithful flashback.
16: Number 65, Brock Purdy's season surge.
17: The plan for the 2022 season was to unleash high pick Trey Lance. He started in week one, but got hurt in week two. Jimmy G ran the show until he broke his foot in week 13. So it was now Mr. Irrelevant time. The last pick of the draft got the call, and Brock Purdy won his first seven starts of that season after taking over for Jimmy Garoppolo. Starting with the win over Tom Brady and the Buccaneers and carrying the team all the way to the NFC Championship game against the Eagles. From Mr. Irrelevant to the franchise QB, Purdy's impact was felt immediately and is still present to this day.
0: Faithful flashbacks on Sacktown Sports 1140.

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1: Was that a dagger from De'Aaron Fox last night? UPS Chris, Fox's shot was a rusty pocket knife. Definitely no dagger. But then we also have from Robbie Cakes, Fox's shot 100% a dagger. If he misses, then you guys would be on his head, Alan.
2: Oh, you're right about that. If he misses, well, no, hold on now. If he misses and they lost, oh, it's over for Fox. If they won anyway, he'd get a little chicken wing from me, but nothing crazy.
1: Somebody else on the text line here. Can Mr. Gleason read the video word for word, please? Yeah, where I think we got that coming up. I got a text from Verlade this morning. It's like, someone is asking for something you did about Brandon Ayuk. Do you know what they're talking about? So they played it on there. Alan, the question was, what did Wemby draw? You don't know, so I had to find out. Victor Wembanyama drew a picture of a statue in New York's Gramercy Park before Game 3 of the Finals. Statue was of Edwin Booth, a legendary 19th century Shakespearean actor, though he is better known as the brother of John Wilkes Booth. Wemby said he was struggling mentally after a poor game two, needed time to cool down and find clarity. Sitting in the park with his sister, he sketched the statue, which he later described as pretty good. This mental reset helped him perform strongly in game three. 32 points, 8 rebounds, 6 assists, 3 blocks. Spurs win. Refreshing and inspirational.
2: You know what, though?
1: What?
2: I'm going to hate on it because it's ridiculous. But he
3: hey,
2: he really is pulling out the playbook, the LeBron playbook, though, right? This is the type of stuff that LeBron would do, and people would kind of get annoyed with it. You know, it's just,
1: Wait. When did LeBron sit in a park and draw a statue?
2: No, but the book, how he will have a book, and he's big into reading, but he can never, like, tell people what the books are about. Or he's never actually seen reading, or he's very early on. Yeah, LeBron hasn't gone, this is a new level. The painting and the drawing, this is a new level.
1: He's minding his own business with his sister in the park, and someone took video, so then they ask him about it. What's he supposed to do?
2: He knows what he's doing, man. Come on, Jay. He's 8 feet tall. I'm just going to go in the park. Nobody will see me. Come on, man.
4: I'll blend in.
2: Yeah, I'll blend in.
4: I'm playing not only the biggest game in the city right now, but yeah, you know, no one cares.
2: I'm just going to go with my sister and draw. Yeah,
1: right.
2: And Edwin this is, Booth. And I hope nobody sees me.
4: And why Edwin Booth?
1: I'll bet you, I don't know, I guess. But I'll bet you he's the only player in NBA history to draw a picture, to sketch a picture of Edwin Booth.
2: You might be right on that.
1: Never been done.
2: You know, I look. So what's the difference, though? This is cool, but everybody makes fun of Miles Turner because of the Legos.
1: I don't even know about Miles Turner.
2: And the Legos?
1: I don't know.
2: Miles Turner is a huge Lego fan.
1: Okay.
2: And when he got into it with Beef Stew, remember that big, it was a big fight between, well, obviously the Pistons, and I think he was still on the Pacers at this point, Miles Turner. I think, because it was last season. And you can hear... You can, as they're getting into it and, you know, they're scrapping, you can see Beef Stew mouth the words, "Don't you play with Legos?" So I don't know. Maybe it's not the same as "Don't you draw in the park?"
1: But no, playing with Legos, and they're both fine activities, but playing with Legos is nothing like sketching Edwin Booth.
2: And the sketch probably stunk.
1: I don't know. He said it was pretty good.
2: Don't you sketch in the park?
1: Don't you sketch Shakespearean actors?
2: Don't you sketch Wilkes Booth in the park?
1: That has never happened, but this is happening all too often. Here's the pitch, foul ball, catcher catches it right in the rosin bag, and it seems to be happening more and more. Do you guys have any idea why?
2: Zero. I mean, probably something to do with ABS, but zero.
1: I don't think it has to do with ABS, but it appears to have to do with the catcher's setup. Now,
4: where'd you say it hit?
1: remember.
2: The rosin bag.
4: The rosin bag.
1: There's no data on this, but a dozen current and former catchers that the Athletic spoke to agreed that it's happening more and more. And they also agree, catchers say they think they know why. Several pointed to the one knee stance. Catchers never used to get behind the plate with one knee in the dirt and then the other knee up. He was always, you know.
4: That's the Benito Santiago?
1: Yes. In 2020, catchers set up in the one knee stance on 23% of pitches. This season, catchers have placed one knee in the dirt on 96% of pitches. And if you just imagine it there and imagine you're facing the radio and that's where Jay's throwing the pitch from, and if you have one knee down, you're on your one knee, obviously you're somewhat vulnerable in that area that Alan is referring to.
2: Well, and I know there are a lot of broadcasters that they get very frustrated at the one knee thing.
1: Really?
2: I was watching a game and they were talking about how I thought that that ABS was going to stop guys from being in the one knee as often because I think the ball went by someone and it's just not traditional. Obviously, it was part of this kind of new age baseball. And a lot of broadcasters, you can tell, just don't like it.
1: One of the questions that some former catchers were asked here is, why did it take until recent years for the one knee stance to catch on? Sandy Alomar Jr. Anybody remember Sandy Alomar Jr.? Really good catcher. He said they wouldn't let you. He caught for 20 seasons. He says if you went to one knee, they would say you were lazy.
2: Right.
1: Austin Hedges says there are still people who think it's stupid. And he says, and those people are stupid. And Stephen Vogt is a big fan of it. But anyway, that's what's happening. So that's the downside for catchers. They feel more comfortable and they can... they can get around better, but there is some risk involved.
2: Yeah.
1: You're subjecting yourself to a foul tip.
4: It would be, it to me, is just something that we talk about AAU and basketball, like how some of these guys are learning certain things from AAU. It sounds like that's kind of being one of the things that's being taught in, you know, minor baseball, you know, travel ball, so to say, at this point. Maybe that's just the style. You know, who knows?
1: Tony Pena. Pena? Stretch out one leg from a crouch position without runners on base. Tyler Flowers is credited with being the first big league catcher to break tradition and regularly go one knee down, regardless of the situation. Even if there were runners on, he'd go one knee down. 2015, he said, well, I wish I could have patented it, but he was the first guy to say, no, I want to catch like that all the time. Yeah. So the position has changed. It's evolved.
2: Right. Hey, as long as you get it done. But I know.
1: Some are calling this natalytics.
2: The rosin bag.
1: Yeah.
2: Yeah, I
1: might be the only one calling it that, actually. But
2: I don't know

0: or the, we all know the name, when his team first started around 2012, they started like doing a home run tunnel. You know, he hated it. But then they just kept doing it and it was really good. And now it's like everybody does it.
1: Right.
0: But initially, he couldn't stand it.
1: That is nothing compared to what we see now.
0: Right.
1: Because that's kind of informal.
0: Yeah.
1: You know, we're all, you know, maybe not everybody's there. Now they got the fur coats.
0: But you guys playing baseball, I'm sure you played for managers that there were certain things that's just like, we don't do that. And they probably didn't even know why not. It's like, why? Because you don't do it.
1: You just don't do it.
2: They're old school.
0: Yeah.
2: Old school.
1: Mm-hmm. A lot has changed.
2: Yeah. Tradition says you don't do it. It's like, man, that was 1962. Get over that.
1: Well, and I'll say this. It's changed quickly. I mean, I graduated. Look, obviously, it feels more recent than it actually is. But I graduated in 2013. A lot of that stuff, that Drew Gilbert, bat flipping, all that, that wasn't flying. And that very recently started being okay. Like the Tony Vitello Tennessee thing, that was, I don't know, like 2016, it was not that long ago.
0: Did you ever catch one in, you know, that area? Outfield
1: no,
0: doesn't happen that much.
1: No.
0: Did you ever, Jay?
2: Hit a cup.
0: Yeah.
2: Of all times, it was playing catch, like messing around.
0: Really?
2: Yeah, we were playing with a flat glove, and it was like a small flat glove, which basically you're working on your second hand, your training. Yeah. Mechanism to work for your second hand as an infielder, putting up W's, all that type of stuff. And I was messing around, joking around, doing too much. Thought I was, you know, hot sauce and N1, and boom, hit like my palm. Pow! I was like, oh yeah, I'm done for the next 20 minutes. Don't worry about it. But not taking ground balls because, you know, I'm no fool to go out there without no protection.
0: But another thing, fielding a ground ball, it's like that's not the most vulnerable position because you're right there.
1: Yeah, your glove is
0: right there. Yeah. I know there's bad hops and
2: things. I was going to say, when you're playing in the hood and some of these terrible fields, though, Whitey, when you're growing up, as you get older, I'll be honest, this may sound a little funny, but as you get older, like playing in high school and in college, I stopped wearing protection
0: because
2: I trusted my hands.
1: Yeah.
2: But it was a little league fields and stuff. Oh, man, come on, man. It'd be glass on the ground.
0: Somebody told me, it was FP told me this. He said, because he knew JT Snow, and I guess JT Snow found out from his dad or something, but football players, pro football players, at least some of them, don't wear protective cups in case it breaks. Because if it breaks, then you've got a real dangerous situation.
2: Man, really, I could imagine.
1: Yeah, no, I wore it for a hot second because that was a cool thing. You say, oh, we're, you know, 10 years old now. Now we can put these on. And, you know, the jock strap was kind of, you know, bizarre to me.
2: I'm with you, man. I'm a sliding shorts guy.
1: And the first time I put it on, I didn't know how to put it on, so that was it.
2: Okay, you should have kept that. That's a little weird.
0: Get it on backwards or
1: something. And I didn't wear this right.
2: Should have took that one 6 feet, sir.
0: One expert faces the music on how bad his Kings season prediction was. We have that for you. And we'll see what's up with BA, too, next on Sacktown Sports.
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